0: because our next guest always brings a taste of Texas, Chef Matt Broussard. He is the culinary sensation behind a cook named Matt on social media, from his grandmother's kitchen in Brownsville, Texas, to Seattle's best restaurants. Matt is sharing years of meal-making wisdom in his brand-new cookbook, Now We're Cooking. That's a great name for a cookbook, by the way. Matt, welcome to today's show debut.
1: Really good. I promise I'll try to cook today. Maybe I know how. We'll see.
0: We know what you're doing. You got chicken thighs.
1: Yeah, but first, let's see if these are on. Okay, so right now, I'm just going to get
0: the
1: chicken.
0: What are we making, first of all?
1: So this is the chicken for the chicken torta,
0: okay,
1: right?
0: For folks who aren't familiar, what's a torta?
1: A torta, just imagine a sandwich, basically. It's a sandwich. Okay. We're going to put in what's called a bolillo roll. That's also something I grew up with. Really delicious bread. Kind of like a French baguette, almost. Mm-hmm. But right now, we're just putting like aromatics, the chicken, then season with your salt.
0: I saw some onions go in there. I saw some cilantro.
1: You could put, honestly, whatever you want, though. I like to say like recipes are a roadmap.
0: Okay, well, I like that.
1: If you
0: want to
1: flavor it up with something else, you can. And then you bring that up. And then you'd also save that stock if you want.
0: Okay.
1: It's delicious.
0: Save it for leftovers.
1: So
0: that's cooking, and while that's going, we're making the dressing.
1: Yes, yes. Wow. Now, you don't need one of these high-powered things. You could do this all in a bowl if you'd like.
0: Okay.
1: But if you want it to be, like, super smooth, go ahead. This is basically what we're doing. We're creating an emulsion.
0: Oh, that's good.
1: Do some garlic in there.
0: Yeah, that's good.
1: Oh, that's a sticky one.
0: You could just eat that.
1: And then I'll just, like, slowly drizzle it.
0: Slow your drizzle. A little olive oil. Okay.
1: I mean, we'll not do that today because we have so much.
0: Right.
1: Why do we need more?
2: The mayo is so good on this sandwich.
0: Isn't that good? You could just eat that, right?
1: It's tasty, right?
0: All right.
1: And then right here, this is that bolillo bread.
0: The bolillo bread.
1: Now, typically, I would probably
0: How long does that take to cook down, just roughly, Matt? Sorry.
1: So I usually just say till it's done.
0: Okay.
1: With anything.
0: Because,
1: you know, if you have it like flame on, it could be faster than others.
0: Okay.
1: Know?
0: All right.
1: Usually till it's done.
0: We've got our bread there. Now we're going to build this.
1: It's a bread that's been toasted. By the way, I have a sheet tray in the oven that's preheating for something else. I'll get to that later.
0: Okay.
1: That's a fun tip I'll get to.
0: We got 2 minutes. So
1: all right. Yeah. Hey.
0: All right.
1: My chef used to tell me that all the time. 2 minutes. Get it out now. Sell it. Okay. So the chicken.
0: There's the chicken.
1: Yep. There's the chicken. And you can even, like, mix that with that if you want.
0: Okay, what is this we have here?
1: So this is going to be for the dressing on another one.
0: Okay.
1: We'll get to that soon. And then we just top it with a little salad. This is a salad of escabeche, some cilantro, serrano.
3: Nice spice.
1: Yep.
0: All right.
1: And, you know, this is something I want to tell you, though. When you're doing a video, put a little dollop right there on the end.
0: What does that do?
1: And that's how you get that, like, beauty shot, right?
0: Oh.
1: When you press it, all the cream comes out. Yeah, that's how you
4: get it. All about the gram.
1: All about the gram.
0: 60 seconds here.
4: All right.
1: And then
4: this broccolini.
1: Broccolini. So I got the shawarma spices here.
4: Ah, that's what that is.
1: I like to toast your spices. You wake them up. You know, if they're sitting in your drawer, your cabinet.
4: Yeah.
1: You want to bring them back to life.
4: Boom.
1: Just like me. You take a warm shower in the morning. You wake up.
4: Oh, you're back.
1: And you do that. You can do it in the oven if you want.
0: Uh-huh.
1: Polarize it. You put all the other spices in there after they're ground. And then that would go onto your broccolini, which then gets tossed into the sheet tray.
4: So you toss that with a little olive oil?
1: Yeah, a little olive oil spice.
4: Mm-hmm.
1: But then that's already preheated.
4: Right.
1: So I'm getting a good sear on that sheet tray that's in the oven.
4: Okay.
1: Mm-hmm. Yeah.
4: So preheat your sheet.
1: Preheat your sheet.
4: Okay.
0: What's the word on the broccoli?
1: It's so good.
2: It feels like it's got some lime on it. It's tart. The broccoli is so good.
0: Well done.
1: But look, now we're cooking, man.
2: Now we're cooking.
0: You crushed your Today Show debut.
2: What?
4: That's
2: first
4: it.
2: Time?
0: Well done.
4: And it's already the book title.
2: Thanks, Matt.
0: Well done.
4: There you go.
1: Thanks.
0: Ladies and gentlemen, Matt Broussard
2: here. So good.
1: Hi, Grandma.
0: Matt, thank you. Grandma, hello. The recipes are at today.com/food.
2: Mm.
0: Now we're cooking. It is out everywhere right now. That's a fantastic
1: My cat's story. Also signing
2: so
1: signed copies. So
0: oh, the cat's signing copies?
1: Yeah.
0: All right.
1: I actually have her paw print on it.
0: Oh, my God. All right. Exciting news for fans of the musical Six. And one of the stars here to give us a peek at why it has become this huge international hit when the third hour today comes.

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1: We are back with a treat. 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
3: Yeah, it puts the spotlight on the wives of Henry VIII helping the queens set the record straight. And joining us this morning, Natalie Paris. She plays Jane Seymour, one of the six. She's going to be performing for us, Heart of Stone. Natalie, take it away.
4: Thank you.

0: Beautiful. 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
1: Wow.
2: Oh. 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
1: My that oldest got to see you on Broadway. She loved it, and now
0: the
1: tendril
0: the musical
1: wants to
0: live
1: it.
0: 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Right back after this.

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1: Coming up on Jenna and Chanel Country, superstar Jennifer Nettles and Christian Bush, and some news for Sugarland fans.
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1: From the heart of New York City, it's Today with Jenna and Chanel.
0: We got it, yeah, we're shining today.
1: With today's guest, country music duo, Sugarland.
0: Everything feels all right with Jenna and Chanel. We're shining today.
2: Hi, everybody. It is, gosh, is it Tuesday, August 11th already?
1: No, it is not.
2: Oh, it is.
1: It is Tuesday, August 11th already?
2: Already. Good morning.
1: Happy Tuesday.
2: Yes, depending on where you
1: are. This morning when I FaceTimed Hal, he's spending time with his grandparents. I FaceTimed him and he was like, could barely wake up. And I'm like, do you have a case of the Tuesdays? And I don't remember where that came from, but that's a thing, right?
2: Is it? I've never heard of a case of the Tuesdays.
1: Did I make it up?
2: A case of the Tuesdays?
1: It's a case of the Mondays.
2: The Mondays. But I always say Monday, you're like, okay.
1: Let's go.
2: Monday, let's go, or not. Friday, yay. You know, Wednesday's hump day.
1: Yeah.
2: Tuesday's the only day that doesn't have an identity.
1: So it's true. I think we give it a case of the Tuesdays.
2: Yeah, I mean, it's Taco Tuesday, but other than that, what else
1: is
2: there?
1: You know what? The Taco Tuesdays was created to give Tuesday a little
2: buck. To give Tuesday a little love.
1: To give Tuesday a little
2: pick me up. So do we just leave it alone and let it be Taco Tuesday?
1: Yeah, I guess so.
2: Happy Taco Tuesday. Yes. Hey, guess what on this Tuesday? Have you looked at Parents Magazine yet? And if so, you may see two familiar faces on the cover. Nice.
1: Look, I was looking what was in your lunchbox, and I was jealous because you got chocolate pudding.
2: We also had, for the photo shoot, a little behind the scenes here, they made us peanut butter jelly sandwiches. And then when you started to eat it, I was like, oh, well, if Jenna's
1: eating it, delicious.
2: It was so good. When's the last time you had, like, white bread and just peanut butter? I mean, just the good old-fashioned tear the crust off yumminess.
1: And they're it's called Back to School Made Fun. It's the Parents Magazine issue, which... Of course, I was the class clown throwing the paper airplane.
2: No, I threw it after you did. What's funny is we did our best, and then they just came right back. Mm-hmm. Did you used to do that in class?
1: Yes.
2: Yeah. No, I mean, I didn't do it in class, but I'm saying you did it in school.
1: And you would make it and then throw a paper airplane.
2: And so, like this, we talked about some of our favorite traditions, routines for this time of year. You have a lot of new going on this fall.
1: No, you have a lot of new going on this fall.
2: Don't we both?
1: What do I have that's new?
2: You've got an eighth grader and a soon-to-be first grader.
1: I mean, yes, I have a span that is large.
2: Your span is undefeated.
1: But you have...
2: I mean, mine is
1: three
2: like...
1: Three high schoolers.
2: No, mine is... I mean, drop the mic change. I mean, in every box you can check, they say that... at least my Instagram tells me, the biggest stressors in life.
1: Yes.
2: Losing a spouse... Moving,
1: yes.
2: A new job, like the only thing that hasn't, I think the only other thing would be like if I were to move like cities.
1: Yeah.
2: But other than that, I'm being honest, like if you take all the things that are like really like
1: stressful,
2: really stressful, not just like here stressful. I mean like,
1: yeah,
2: stressful,
1: life changing stressful.
2: I've done it or I'm in it within like a year period.
1: I know, that's wild.
2: So I am, you know, so we've moved to a place, the kids are all going, and not just going back to school, going to a
1: new
2: school.
1: And you also moved communities.
2: Yep. All the things. So for me to sit here now and say, okay, Jenna, how am I? What was the question?
1: Like how, you have a lot going on. How do you feel?
2: How do I feel? I think I am, my girlfriend said, it was my cousin. She was like, my dad used to say, you have to look at it like a slice of pie. Do you eat a whole pie at the same time? Does anybody eat a whole pie at the same time? Just one slice at a time.
1: Yeah, that's such a good...
2: And so I try to, every day, one slice at a time. Last night, for the first time ever, I did an evening massage.
1: Great.
2: I have never... Have you ever done that?
1: Never.
2: Who does that?
1: No. Like was it night late?
2: 7:30.
1: Wow.
2: 7:30. It sucked because at one point... I mean, it was amazing. Sorry, can you say sucked on TV?
1: I don't know.
2: I went like this. At one point, I went... And I was like, oh, no, I missed it. I like fell asleep like that. But I felt better.
1: Yeah.
2: But my point of saying that is that I'm really trying to, like, you know, take a slice out of it. And it's like, okay, I feel stress in my body physically. I'm like, okay, so what can I do? Do I go get a massage? Do I go get, I don't know.
1: Take some time.
2: Whatever it is. But I, at the same time, they are blessings. They are new adventures. They are... New shows, they are all the things. So I just have to hold the two things all the time. And as long as I recognize that, you know, you can hold two things. And also, you and I talked about this off camera. For a while this summer, I was trying to recreate what we had so that it could feel like it used to. Well, I realized with you, maybe over the course of a couple of days, that's, yeah, I can't do that. Yeah. I can't recreate what I had, but I can create new things.
1: Yeah.
2: And so that is where
1: but
2: I am.
1: Allowing yourself the space for that.
2: Yeah.
1: Because I do think so, you know, even without the major stressor, mm-hmm. so many of us try to keep things
2: the same. And also your kids are getting older,
1: yeah, exactly.
2: right? Like, so I mentioned, you know, to bring it all full circle with Parents Magazine, every year I would get the art project and I would do the first day of school I'm a first grader.
1: Banners.
2: I'm a second grader. We made banners. We did. And I looked forward to how I was going to do that. And I'm like, does a junior in high school go, I'm in 11th grade.
1: Yeah. No, they're like, no, thank you, mom.
2: Yeah, exactly.
1: But I do think, you know, it's like that coming up with the way you're going to start some other things.
2: Yeah.
1: Is kind of fun.
2: And I said in the article that I don't know what that is yet.
1: Yeah.
2: I was being honest.
1: Do my thing, which now I'm like, did we do it last year?
2: Remember,
1: we always do a meal.
2: Oh, yeah.
1: The night before school. And sometimes it's nice. Like, we don't go out to dinner that much just because our age gap is huge. But to, like, go out for
2: That's
1: an early
2: cool.
1: dinner and go around and talk about your intentions without force. Because, like, I feel, again, like, everything we're talking about is when you're trying to force something to work mm-hmm. or to remain the same mm-hmm. or... It never happens that way. But like, just to go around and be like, what's everybody's hope for the new year?
2: I like
1: that. School's starting in many places and it is a reset. Like, September can be a reset. Mm-hmm. It's a reset here on the show. Mm-hmm. We're like, you know, in the midst of talking about a new season in the fall, and new seasons are a good time to kind of reflect on what's new.
2: I'm sitting here having all these moments while Jen is talking. I'm proud of us, because, you know, I feel like we're squeezing the most we can out of summer.
1: Yes.
2: Some of you guys have started going back already. We haven't. But I feel like we're intentionally doing that. And then now when we start the fall, we're not saying, oh, no. We're finding another way to embrace it. And that is a new chapter.
1: Yeah.
2: And a new beginning. And a restart. So good luck.
1: Yes, good
2: and
1: luck.
2: And read Parents Magazine, because we talk about all the
1: cheersing
2: things.
1: Cheersing right now, because your kids have your first day today. So
2: yeah.
1: I hope
2: enjoy
1: it's
2: that quiet house
1: one.
2: For just a bit.
1: I know, exactly. Well, speaking of parenting, a recent news story got our office talking. So a flight from British Columbia to Toronto was recently canceled. This is so sad. After a child would not sit down and buckle his seatbelt.
2: The only thing I can picture is if he's just like screaming and like bucking or running up and down. Because other than that,
1: he's screaming and bucking. You can imagine.
2: You're like,
1: it.
2: Yeah. Well, I just feel like you can't just read the story first.
1: Okay. Well, here's what happened. A plane was taxiing toward the runway. The crew saw a young child standing in their seat, refusing to buckle their seatbelt. Extensive efforts were made by the parents, by the crew, to secure that child, but nothing worked. The airport has a strict overnight airfield curfew, closing its runways at 12:30 a.m. So all the passengers, it hit 12:30, all the passengers had to leave the plane, and they were rebooked for the next day.
2: I mean, it's just so loaded. Like, can you? You're my toddler.
1: Who?
2: Camera 3 is my toddler.
1: Okay.
2: Can't you be like...
1: Oh, I like the clap.
2: Can you not do that?
1: Yeah. Isn't it weird how both... You're my toddler.
2: Okay,
1: there's
2: your
1: toddler.
2: You're my toddler.
3: You want me to take away your iPad? You sit down.
1: Sometimes when I act like that, though, my kids laugh.
2: Yeah.
1: They're like whoa,
2: sorry.
1: Mom's psycho mom.
2: But here's the thing. But did you guys feel the energy? You didn't hear it.
1: Yeah, I was scared. I was like, but here's the worst part. It was midnight.
2: The child
1: at midnight,
2: exhausted.
1: That kid don't know, you know, left from right.
2: Yeah, that kid, you know, when they cross into, like, they're just delirious.
1: Yeah, when kids
2: like,
1: are
2: just,
1: so tired.
2: You're crying for no reason. But that's what I thought.
1: But
2: if you could
1: also, can we just send our condolences? Can you
2: to the mom?
1: Imagine that mom?
2: No. Come
1: can
2: here.
1: Can you imagine that mom?
2: We
1: because
2: should
1: that
2: find,
1: poor
2: we should
1: mom,
2: find
1: imagine.
2: Her.
1: Yeah, we want that
2: can
1: mom
2: we
1: to
2: find
1: come
2: her?
1: Here next week.
2: Can we find her? We're going to give her a 7:30 p.m. massage.
1: We want that mother to come here because imagine
2: we
1: all
2: should.
1: The mean looks that mom got.
2: I know.
1: And there are times. Oh, there
2: Where
1: were
2: you
1: times.
2: You just can't.
1: Me, I'm going to say it. Don't write it. Do not put it on the Instagram.
4: Because we're special. Hager, it's happening here.
1: Mila Hager, age 3.
4: Okay.
1: My mom was in town.
4: Okay.
1: Downtown New York, where we lived.
4: Okay.
1: My mom, like, had Secret Service and such.
4: Okay.
1: We were all at the store buying Mila a new pair of shoes for school. It was, okay, like, August. Yep. It's right around now. Okay. Mm-hmm. We're buying those shoes, and Mila's like, can I have this watch? And my mom's like, no, you can't have the watch. And she's like, noodled. You know when you go boneless? Completely boneless. Kicking. I want the watch! Throwing a huge fit with my regal, lovely mother.
4: Oh, she is very regal. And she's so gracious.
1: I mean, none of her hair came uncoffed.
4: Yeah, that's the thing.
1: She was standing there, and I was like, Mila Hager, Grammy, don't do this in front of Grammy. You know, like that kind of shame.
4: Wait, they call her Grammy?
1: Grammy.
4: My kids call my mom Grammy.
1: Oh, another thing we have in common.
4: Wow.
1: Grammy. I call my grandma Grammy.
4: Oh, wow. So, wait, sorry, finish the story.
1: Anyway, she was kicking, and we had to drag her back to our apartment, and people were staring and pointing.
4: Oh.
1: And the truth is, it didn't matter. She wasn't getting the watch.
4: Yeah.
1: You gotta keep it down. But my point is to that poor mom, sometimes even that face we just made
4: doesn't work.
1: It doesn't work.
4: Because they're like, so man, can you imagine? And everybody has to get off the plane.
1: And they don't, not even that. They don't even get to go that night. Should we talk about something
4: We're going to find that mom. Let's try to find her.
1: Yes.
4: She can come out of hiding because we're going to love her.
1: Yes, exactly. Okay. And if she wants to go with like a blurred face or something. Or in silhouette.
4: Exactly.
1: She can. Okay.
4: Okay, this is good.
1: Are you pumped?
4: I'm really excited. So Netflix has a sequel to A Different World. It comes out in September. So the series follows Dwayne Wayne, the free-spirited freshman, and then, you know, daughter. Oh, no, no, no.
1: No, and it this follows one, Dwayne and Whitney's
4: right,
1: daughter.
4: Right. So this one, Deborah Wayne, she's a free-spirited freshman. Her name is Deborah. Their daughter is Deborah.
1: Yes. Yeah.
4: She's a daughter of Dwayne Wayne and Whitley.
1: Yes.
4: As she heads off, she also goes to Hillman.
1: Okay, well, guess what? Remember that theme song?
4: I'm nervous because I love the Aretha Franklin. Let's listen to the original.
1: Okay.
4: Okay.

0: Okay, that's so good.
1: Woo, so we haven't heard it.
0: No.
1: So the new song is being sung by another queen, Brandy.
0: Yes.
1: Are we ready for an exclusive world premiere of the song?
0: Let's do it.
1: Here we go.

0: I think that was the right decision to keep the same song but give it a little funk as opposed to trying to do a whole new song.
1: Yeah.
0: We say yes.
1: And
0: so
1: you know,
0: there you go.
1: What, guess what's going to happen on for September 23rd? This is sort of a dream come true.
2: It is.
1: For Chanel, the returning cast and the new cast of A Different World will all be here.
0: That's going to be so good.
1: We cannot wait for that. See, we have things to look forward to in the fall.
0: That's going
1: to
0: be a good one.
1: We have a lot to look forward to.
0: I love that.
1: All right, we've got a great show for you. Country music superstar Sugarland. They share some news their fans have been waiting for.
0: And speaking of music, which songs were chart-topping hits on this day in history? We're going to play a fun flashback game right after this.

0: Okay, we're going to take it back in time right now to see if you can remember and we can remember which songs were number one on this day in history, August the 11th.
1: That is right. We are playing a brand new game called Who Charted? You guys.
2: Really? Wait, I have a question. First of all, I feel like, is this April 1st or August 11th?
1: I know. Why are they pranking?
2: No, are we? I feel like we're getting pranked.
0: Is Beyonce coming out? Because then it's funny.
2: No?
0: Y'all are the worst.
1: Adalia just yelled out, it's funny.
2: Like the whole crew. Y'all hear them?
1: It is kind of funny.
2: It just said,
1: who charted? Are we all 12?
0: Okay.
1: First one.
0: Okay.
1: Year I was born, 1981.
0: Okay.
1: It was also the year Prince Charles married Princess Diana, drawing a global TV audience of 750 million. It was the year the IBM personal computer was also born.
0: All right. So with that set up, thank you, JBH.
1: Okay.
0: What song was number one on this day in 1981? Was it choice A, 9 to 5 by Dolly Parton? B, Celebration by Kool and the Gang? Or C, Jesse's Girl by Rick Springfield?
1: Celebrate good times. Come on. Doesn't that seem like a summer song?
0: 1981.
1: Were these all hits? Did these all chart in 1981?
0: Yeah, on this day they were all, they all charted.
1: No, no.

0: be, I mean, we have no idea.
1: No idea.
0: I'm going to say Jesse's girl, even though we were, oh! I wish that I was Jesse's girl.
1: So we were right.
0: No, you were right.
1: Okay.
0: Full disclosure, I never heard of Jesse's like girl until after I graduated from college. My old co-anchor used to love it. And I was like, who's that? Anyway.
1: Okay.
2: You're like, who is this Jesse you're speaking of?
0: Next year. Mm-hmm. 1995.
1: Okay.
0: The year before I graduated from high school, the San Francisco 49ers won the Super Bowl that year, becoming the first team to win 5 Super Bowls, and Clueless.
1: Ooh, classic.
0: Hit theaters, becoming an instant 90s classic. So with that said,
1: yeah.
0: The number one song on August 11th, 1995, was it?
1: Don't go chasing waterfalls. Please stick to the rivers and the lakes that you're used to.
0: Okay, why didn't we go to your soul?
1: That's my
0: okay,
1: voice.
0: We flipped genres.
1: Or was it?
0: All right, do you want to do this one?
1: Oh, sweet, sweet fantasy, baby.
0: Yeah.
1: I close my eyes.
0: Okay. The last one.
1: Kiss from a rose on a plane.
0: Kiss from a rose on a plane?
2: Wait, where did they kiss? From the rose.
0: We don't know. Okay.
2: Okay, I think it was.
0: I think it was Kiss from a Rose.
2: I think it was Fantasy. Let's see.
0: Should have been.
2: Are we doing it? Right? He's to the
0: just river double pump, double pump. Okay, last one. Our next, she goes like this, and I say double. Okay, last one. Our next year, 1998.
2: Okay, Titanic dominated the Academy Awards, winning 11. Sex in the City premiered on HBO. Was the number one song in this day, My Heart Will Go On by Celine Dion. Y'all know I can sing that. The Boy Is Mine. That's Barbara's favorite song, Brandy and Monica. Uh-huh. Or Everybody. Yeah. Rock Your Body. Yeah.
0: I'm thinking I'm going with C, Backstreet Boys.
2: Me too.
0: Oh.
2: Wow. These remember girls are... people used to like feud
0: oh,
2: on
0: yeah.
2: it. Who did you play?
0: I was Brandy.
2: Yeah.
0: I think I was Brandy too.
2: Okay, great. That was
0: yay.
2: Who charted? Okay, coming up next, a couple of music superstars.
0: Today we have Sugarland's Jennifer Nettles and Christian Bush celebrating a big milestone right after.

0: at those babies. That is the number one song, Settlin', from Grammy-winning country duo Sugarland. It's wild. It has been nearly 20 years since they released their landmark album, Enjoy the Ride, which went triple platinum.
1: We could have had them in our game.
0: Yeah, exactly.
1: Now Jennifer Nettles and Christian Bush are celebrating this milestone with the big announcement, and they're here to tell you. Hi, guys.
0: Hi.
1: We're going right in. What's the big news?
2: It's happening.
3: We're going on the road.
0: You're going on tour.
2: That's right.
0: Tour to celebrate this milestone anniversary.
3: Yes. This was a huge record for us. This was a big turning point in our career. I mean, our first album, you know, our debut album was great, but then this really, like, when people started to really catch on to what we were doing and like it. So

0: This was a big turning point for us.
1: So y'all are going to go on tour. When you think back to 20 years ago when y'all watched those, well, first of all, you're going everywhere.
2: Yeah.
1: Ride or die tour. I love that. And I hope you ride in on a bicycle.
2: Yes, that's
1: you
2: the plan.
1: Think back to like those little babes in the video.
3: Oh my gosh. It was many hats ago.
2: Many hats ago.
3: That's what I say.
1: Yeah, what goes through like your mind about how magical this duo is?
0: So much gratitude.
3: It really is.
0: So much gratitude.
2: What would you say is the key to a successful working relationship, you know, that can last?
0: I think like any relationship, you keep it fresh and you communicate. It doesn't matter if it's family. It doesn't matter if it's intimate. It doesn't matter if it's creative, whatever. Like, keep it fresh. We do, obviously, other things. Christian's a fantastic producer, has hit records out the wazoo.
2: Yes, you do.
0: With Megan Maroney right now.
1: Yeah, you're like a prolific producer. So, you know, one of the things that's wild about the music industry is like the front men kind of get all the attention, but you have had this prolific career as a producer.
3: It's something we've been doing the whole time. Actually, this Enjoy the Ride was one of the first records we produced together.
1: Mm-hmm. So what's it like? Talk about that side of your work.
3: Yeah, well, I mean, dreaming up how things sound and how they feel. I mean, it's something I've been doing my whole life.
2: I always wonder what it feels like when you create it and then you guys do it together, or you do it, or you give the baby away, if you say, or you give the creativity away. How does that feel? Is it just, you know what I mean? Sharing equally? Or
3: we are a unique duo in that almost every single time we've sat down to do anything, maybe even in the dressing room before we walked up here, we will come up with ideas on the spot that work almost every time.
2: How
3: and I don't know what
2: that?
3: That's, you know,
1: what?
3: I grab onto her.
2: Yeah.
1: How did this come to be? Who introduced you? How did y'all's?
0: We were in Atlanta and we had each had our own indie careers and Christian had some major label career. But we were writing at the time. We were doing our own things. And we sort of started as a super group, an Atlanta super group, right?
3: No one believed us that we were making country music.
0: Yes.
1: Yeah.
3: And we were like, no, no, no. And so I went out and I got a hat on eBay to convince my friends. And I got on like the buy now button on eBay, or if you remember that. And, you know, damned if a month or two later, we didn't get a record deal.
1: Oh, my gosh.
2: But where is that hat?
3: Now I still got a hat.
1: Yeah,
0: and also, too, you know, Christian is from Tennessee. I'm from Georgia originally. So we grew up around country, even though we love all sorts of music and continue to celebrate, you know, the arts in all sorts of ways. Sugarland is where we really made our mark, and I'm so grateful.
2: Mm-hmm. I love that.
1: Well, you guys have collaborated with Taylor Swift.
2: Yeah.
0: Mm-hmm.
1: So much so, and we have to ask it. Y'all were at the wedding. How was it?
0: What?
1: I didn't want to ask this.
2: Did you have to sign your life away before you went in?
1: They did.
3: I don't know what wedding you're talking about.
0: We don't even know these people.
1: Yeah.
3: You're going to have to spell their names.
1: T-A-Y.
2: Exactly. I love that. Can we talk about your Broadway run?
1: Off Broadway.
2: I'm projecting.
1: Thank you. Yeah, you're manifesting, baby. Dream it forward.
2: Oh, look at the joy on your face. You wrote and starred.
1: You created this whole thing.
2: Yeah, just a little bit about what it's about, and then how are you feeling now?
0: Okay, so it's Julia, the Poison Queen of Palermo. We had our off-Broadway debut the first time. It was on its feet, you know, in front of an audience down at PAC, the Perlman Arts Center in FIDE, and we had a blast. It's about a real-life woman in 17th century Italy who created a tasteless, traceless poison to help women kill their abusers.
2: Whoa.
0: And it's fun and it's dark and it's funny and it's anthemic and it's an absolute blast and a true, true creative joy.
1: And we heard that Lin-Manuel Miranda gave you some advice.
0: He did. He came to the show. I was so grateful. Oh yeah, there we are. Yes. Early on I reached out to him, and just because there are very few people who have written the book, music, lyrics, and starred in. You know, there are a couple of us living, maybe three.
1: Which is why, look how talented you are.
0: So, thank you. Thank you. But I did reach out to say, hey, like, how do you do this, man? How do you wear all these hats? How did you manage it? And he was, you know, very generous to offer his time and speak about how, you know, the importance of just like grabbing the hand of your creative team and trusting and also using the help around you, you know, your understudy, so you can come out and watch it and not just be in it the whole time. And
1: how cool is that? Yeah, well, we want it. Cool. good manifested.
0: I was just about to say, manifest it forward.
1: See it, and we also want to see y'all in tour. We are so excited for the tour.
0: We're going everywhere. Oh, and we're going, you know, the funny thing is a lot of these markets that we're going to, we're really getting in the time machine, no pun intended,
1: because this is
4: where we started.
2: I love that.
4: Well, we put the
2: grid up. You guys are going to a lot of places, the schedule. Yes. So you can catch them. Look at this on their Ride or Die tour in a city near you. Coming up this fall.
1: Oh, congrats. So awesome. Congrats, guys.
4: I love it.
1: 20 years.
0: 20 years.
1: Cheers to 20. Up next, y'all, from dinner to decor, how AI can make your life easier if you know how to use it.

0: Okay, AI is everywhere, and here's the truth. Whether you're embracing it or intimidated by it, in some ways, it can actually make your life easier.
1: In some ways. Okay, from meal planning to vacation planning, futurist and tech entrepreneur Sinead Bovell is here. She's going to show us some simple AI life hacks you can start using today. I think all of us are a little skeptical, only, like, especially artists, and writers. Yeah. Are a little nervous because I think, like, for example, even when it comes to, like, meal planning, it's like part of the creativity is to use your own brain to be like, oh, I have one onion. What can I do with it? So I think if we take that away.
0: Yes. And your phone is sitting right there and you're stumped. Here's what I learned today. I didn't even know that the phone could tell me what to make for dinner.
1: Yeah.
0: So let's start there. You have no idea where to start. What's the best advice?
2: So if you don't know where to start, I always say think of it like an intern as you're getting out of the gate. So you're going to give it these small, inconsequential tasks. You're always going to want to check its work. You have to explain how you want it to work and what it is that you're asking for. And then from there, you can start with the easy things or the questions that for me every weeknight, what should I be making
0: for dinner? Girl, that's me every night. So how do you do it?
2: So you can start with just taking a photo of what's in your fridge. So
0: you literally just take a picture.
2: So let's say this is what your fridge looks like.
1: This is what my fridge looks like.
2: Let's say this is it. We can imagine. Okay. And you can either take the photo or you can type, this is what I have in my fridge tonight. Can you give me two meal options that I can make? And
0: let's see what
1: so
0: it came
1: this
0: up
1: is
0: with.
1: What you said.
2: This is what we said to it.
0: Give me two
1: what
0: meals
1: did it
0: that
1: say?
0: I can make.
1: What did it come to?
2: So these are the two options that it came up with.
0: Oh, wow.
2: And if you have constraints, maybe you're doing a high-protein diet, you have somebody that's coming over that's keto or vegetarian, tell it those constraints, and it will give you the recipes within those constraints.
0: Wow. Let's talk about how AI can help with health and fitness.
2: So one of my favorite ways to use it, because I'm always on the go, most people don't have access to a trainer. Mm-hmm. So I'll say, I have 15 minutes today, and these are the weights that
1: and
2: I have
1: like
2: access
1: to. And, like, you can take a picture of, like,
2: you
1: the hotel gym.
2: And which is exactly what I do.
0: Oh, really?
2: And it will build me a custom workout. So today I'm trying to do strength training. Tomorrow I'm trying to do cardio. I have 7 minutes. I have 25 minutes. And it will build me the workout that I want for that day.
0: Wow.
1: Awesome. Okay, let's talk about home decor. You're sort of like talking about how we don't have access to some of these things. Like, not everybody has an interior designer.
0: True.
2: Yes.
1: So tell us what AI can help with.
2: It's great for this. So let's say your room looks a little cluttered, messy, or you feel like something's just missing. And for me, it was my bookshelf. You can take a photo.
1: So this
2: of
1: was
2: a shelf.
1: Your bookshelf.
2: This one wasn't my bookshelf. I felt like I couldn't share mine.
1: Okay.
2: And you can say, give me some ideas of how I can reorganize it.
0: Now, this I love.
2: And you can also say, I have access to a few family photos. I have some plants. Give me a few options.
0: Oh, look at that.
1: So these are three different
2: ways you can organize it. A few different things that you could add, like a couple plants, a couple of baskets, and it just makes it look a lot cleaner. And I did this with my bookshelf because I'm always on the air and I use my backdrop a lot.
0: Yeah.
2: And it gave me more options.
0: I love that one. Okay. And also, like I said, if you don't know anybody who's an interior decorator or whatever, you can just do it yourself.
2: Exactly.
1: Okay, let's talk about shopping our own closet. So again, like, we don't all have stylists.
0: My cousin does this one. She'll take a picture of her closet and it gives her suggestions.
1: Wow.
2: And that's what
0: is
2: I
0: that
2: use
0: what this
2: it for.
0: Is?
2: Yes, you can take a photo of what's in your closet. So let's say this is what your rack looks like and you're going on vacation and you say, this is all I have room to pack. Give me five options that I can wear for each of my days on vacation or each day on my work trip. And it will give you different ways to pair what you already have. So it's a great way to get more use out of your existing closet.
0: Wow.
2: And another way that I use it, maybe you love some luxury brands, but they're not in your budget. Mm-hmm. You can ask for examples of brands that are similar in terms of the style, but a bit more affordable.
0: Affordable.
2: And I've used that to get a lot of awesome outfits.
1: Wow.
0: I kind of feel like sometimes if you can't beat them, join them in that way. It's like if you have the resource sitting on your counter, instead of being like, I don't know what to do, just ask for help.
2: Yeah.
0: Cool. Yes. The takeaway.
1: Thank you so
0: Thank
1: much.
0: You.
2: Thanks for having me.
1: Coming up next, how to get that luminous look of A-list celebs from the woman behind their makeup. Gucci Westman's here. We're going

0: She is the makeup artist behind some of Hollywood's most beautiful faces, from Anne Hathaway and Nicole Kidman to Gwyneth Paltrow and Cameron Diaz.
1: Well, now Gucci Westman is here to share some of her go-to tricks for that effortless look so many of us see on her famous clients. Hi, Gucci.
0: Hi, Gucci. How are you?
1: I know we said Gucci and Chanel. We found out
2: you're like, Celine.
0: Celine, too?
1: Yeah.
0: I feel left out. I want to go by, what should we be? I'll be Poochie.
1: Okay. You'll be Ralph.
0: Yeah, exactly.
1: All right, so tell us about this glowy look that you had for Anne Hathaway during the Devil Wears Prada press tour.
3: Yeah, so for me, it's always been about the skin. It always has to begin and end with the skin, and the rest you can kind of play with.
0: Yeah.
3: And so, you know, what we really all look for is something that's going to be blurring, and it's going to be uniforming in terms of the color of the skin. You want it to kind of look like it's your skin, but just much better.
0: So I think the days of like the cakey, cakey makeup is over.
3: It's definitely over, and you can add coverage, but you just want it to be the right texture.
0: Okay, this is our beautiful model,
3: Liz. She's also not a brand.
0: And you're only putting foundation on parts of her skin, is that right?
3: So a little goes a long way, so I kind of begin where I can see that I need it. So it typically is in the middle area of the face. So
0: okay.
3: If it's around the nose, under eye, a little bit of, you know, where we have more texture, the chin, the forehead, that's where you kind of want to begin. And it's going to be uniforming in terms of the color of the skin. You want it to kind of look like it's your skin, but just much better.
0: So I think the days of like the cakey, cakey makeup is over.
3: It's definitely over, and you can add coverage, but you just want it to be the right texture.
0: Okay, this is our beautiful model.
3: This is Liz. She's also not a brand.
0: And you're only putting foundation on parts of her skin, is that right?
3: So a little goes a long way, so I kind of begin where I can see that I need it. So it typically is in the middle area of the face. So
0: okay.
3: If it's around the nose, under eye, a little bit of, you know, where we have more texture, the chin, the forehead, that's where you kind of want to begin, and then you blend out. And actually, this is launching today, which is exciting. It's very blurring and super weightless on the skin, which is nice. So you see that she has some darker circles. So, and this brush is good because it's kind of like a little bit softened at the edges, so you can really get in to those areas.
1: For the sake of time, do you still like highlighter in certain places still?
3: I do, but I choose which highlighter I like.
0: So we're using this one right now.
3: We're going to use one that is not super glassy. We're using one that is radiant.
0: Look how pretty that is.
3: It's radiant in the right way. And if you use something that is too shiny, your skin will end up looking greasy, especially we're in New York.
0: Summer.
3: We're in the height of
0: humidity. Look how pretty that is.
3: So this is I call this the closer.
0: Look how pretty that closer is.
3: Look at that. So that is going to give you that perfect kind of...
0: Liz, your skin is beautiful.
1: I know. Let's bring in Celine.
3: And it kind of just refines everything.
1: I love that. Let's talk about this natural, hydrated lip.
0: Yeah, this is something you did on Nicole Kidman at the Met Gala.
1: Beautiful.
0: And you say it's in. So let's talk about
1: that.
3: I'm obsessed. First off, you see that this side has nothing. This side, I've overdrawn a little bit.
0: Pretty.
3: But the way you do it, the way I do it, is I kind of begin at the Cupid's bow. And it's a process. I layer a few times. I'm using a color that's slightly deeper than her own lip.
0: But it looks super natural.
3: And then I kind of just want it to be like her lip. Because as we get older, which is a really important thing to know, we lose dimension.
0: Yeah.
3: We lose the color in our lip. So we might have, you know, our lips still, but we lose the color, and it kind of just fades into our skin. Have you noticed that?
0: Yeah, I have.
1: Before we run out of time, I know you also say it's important to make sure they're hydrated.
3: They have to be hydrated because you don't want to go over with your lip liner and get into some, kind of like dry patches. So this is a natural hydrated
0: finish.
3: Look
0: how pretty that is.
3: So it's balmy, and I'm going right into that lip line. And what I like to do to make it feel like it's your lips is I like to pat it on. So pat in the lip liner, and then I go back in and I see if I need something more.
0: I know. Beautiful. We've had beauty of everything.
3: I know what is happening with these gorgeous girls.
0: And you too.
1: Thank you. Thank you.
0: Love that.
3: But one last thing I have to tell you that's really cool that Simon Le Bon taught me years ago.
0: Yes.
3: He said, I need a bit of juiciness in the middle of my mouth. So you add a little bit of a different color.
0: Okay. And right in the middle?
3: Have that, yep. You still have the naturality, but it adds dimension.
1: Oh, gorgeous. Pretty. Thank
3: so you.
1: You want it to feel doable.
3: You want it to feel natural, achievable. And as you get older, you don't want anything harsh. You don't want anything too matte.
0: Yeah.
3: You want it to feel too like,
0: Thank you, Gucci.
3: Soft and juicy.
0: Yeah, all right. Gorgeous.
1: All right. Up next, a pop culture pop quiz. Play along with us.

0: time to put one of our Plaza fans to the test in our pop culture pop quiz.
1: All right, today's player is Ashley from Pennsylvania, who is here with her husband and beautiful kids. So, Ashley, we're going to ask you some questions. Every answer, you get $50. Are you ready?
2: I am ready.
1: Let's go. Okay, the first one. Which R&B superstar and one-time Super Bowl performer denied claims that he used a clone at his concerts last weekend in New York City? Was it A, Stevie Wonder, B, Neo, or C, Usher?
2: I'm feeling Usher, so I'm going to go with...
0: That's right, yes. Queen. Question two. Which actress just welcomed baby with her boyfriend, actor Christopher Abbott? Is it A, Aubrey Plaza, B, Anne Hathaway, C, Hailee Steinfeld?
2: Okay, I'm going to go with B, Anne Hathaway.
0: That's your trick question.
1: That's okay.
0: Aubrey Plaza.
1: All right, this 50's coming. Okay. I feel it. What icon celebrated her 85th birthday last week and then debuted a new pink hair color? Was it Martha Stewart, Jane Fonda, or Goldie Hawn?
2: Oh, gosh.
1: You got this. You got this.
2: I am feeling...
1: What was the top one? What was the first one?
0: A, Martha Stewart.
2: I'm going to go with A, Martha Stewart.
0: Oh, that's right. Okay.
1: That's good. That's not what I meant.
0: Here's another one. Sorry, I thought you meant which of the top one.
3: But you're welcome.
0: The cast of which hit reality show reunited in Los Angeles on Sunday to film their much-anticipated reunion? Is it A, Vanderpump Rules, B, Love Island, or C, Real Housewives Ultimate?
1: Honda or Goldie Hawn?
2: Oh, gosh.
1: You got this. You got this.
2: I am feeling...
1: What was the top one? What was the first one?
0: A, Martha Stewart.
2: I'm going to go with A, Martha Stewart.
0: Oh, that's right. Okay.
1: That's good. That's not what I meant.
0: Here's another one. Sorry, I thought you meant which of the top one.
3: But you're welcome.
0: The cast of which hit reality show reunited in Los Angeles on Sunday to film their much-anticipated reunion? Is it A, Vanderpump Rules, B, Love Island, or C, Real Housewives Ultimate Girls Trip?
2: I'm going to say B, Love Island.
0: That's right.
1: Okay. Which Mad Men actor is reportedly expecting his first child with his wife of 3 years? Matthew McConaughey, John Hamm, or Justin Theroux?
2: Oh, I think I know this one. B, John Hamm.
0: That's right. All right. You won
1: $200.
0: Ashley, you're the best. Congratulations.
1: Come hug your mommy.
0: Come on, give her a hug.
1: Give your mommy a hug because y'all are going to dinner.
0: We'll be back
1: after this. Cuties.
0: Oh,
1: I love that. Aww.

0: Tomorrow, you guys, legendary UConn women's basketball coach Gino Auriemma.
1: Nice. Have a great day, everybody, and we'll see you back here tomorrow.
0: Say yo mañana.
2: The word that comes to mind is alive.
3: This is Today.
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2: People who literally are up all night to bring this show to you. 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
2: 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Thank
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6: 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A new report detailing the extraordinary measures the White House used to protect President Trump from an Iranian threat, hiding his location and moving him to a smaller plane to leave an international summit. The details straight ahead. Then, mid-air scare inside the frightening moment, a bird strike caused a plane's engine to burst into flames.
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8: What a moment for Johnston County Little League.
6: This touching moment, a coach carries his injured daughter onto the field so she could celebrate her team's big championship. 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All that plus Ted Lasso scores again.
9: Game day, y'all. 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
6: John Oliver scrubs in again.
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16: Lincoln, Nebraska.
8: Bevan towards left. Parker Mortensen makes the grab, and dreams of a championship have come true for North Carolina. And embracing their teammate, Sophie Catarazzoli, who was injured to start this game in the first inning and couldn't continue. What a moment for Johnston County Little League.
2: Everyone loved that moment when we showed it on the boost yesterday. North Carolina winning the Little League Softball World Series.
6: Yeah, you saw a bit of what made it so unforgettable. The team's coach there, Ben Catarazzoli, making sure that his daughter Sophie, who hurt her ankle first inning of that game, didn't miss the chance to get to celebrate with the team.
2: It's touching hearts all around the world, and we're so happy to have that father-daughter duo with us exclusively this morning. Hi, Ben. Hi, Sophie. Good morning.
17: Good morning.
2: And congratulations.
6: Yes.
2: I mean, come on, Little League Series winner. Now you're a viral sensation. Sophie, before we get into it, just how's the ankle? How are you doing?
16: It's a bad sprain. I'll have a boot for 4 to 6 weeks, but I'm getting through it.
6: Okay. I'm good. Sounds like you're on the mend. That's good. So what did you think after that game was over when Dad just scooped you up into his arms so that you could be out there in the middle of that celebration?
16: It was a really special moment. All our hard work paid off, and I was just really proud of my team.
17: Ben, you're obviously your dad, but you're also the coach, and this is obviously a world-class Little League softball team. You just won the championship. What does it mean to you that this has gone so viral, that so many people have seen that touching moment between you and your daughter?
18: Yeah, it's been a lot. Obviously, there's been a lot of praise, and you know, people are happy to see that. You know, there's always the negative too, unfortunately. but it's been cool to see the reaction. It just, you know, it's just dad instincts, I guess. I would have done it for any of the girls on the team. It was important that when they were all rushing the field to celebrate and she was kind of still trying to crutch her way out there and couldn't really get there for that immediate kind of mob scene on the field, that I got her out there as quick as possible. I would have done it for any of my girls.
6: Your dad instincts just kicked in. I love that. Hey, Ben, I noticed in the video, it looked like you were saying something to Sophie as you were carrying her around. If you don't mind sharing, what were you saying to your daughter in that moment?
18: I honestly don't remember what I said to her. Sophie remembered. Go ahead, tell him.
16: He said, "We did it."
17: Aw. I mean, Sophie, you guys have worked so hard in just 4 years to turn, you know, this softball team into a championship team. What does it mean to you to have it happen this way and to have this extra attention on this accomplishment that all of you share?
16: I mean, we've worked so hard, not just this summer, but all our previous years. I've basically grown up with all these girls. And to see them this happy and this proud to see each other and do it for each other to win this championship was really special to me.
6: Sophie, I know this may be a little awkward with your dad sitting right next to you, but talk to me a little bit about what it's meant to have your dad be your coach as well.
16: It's good and bad sometimes.
18: That's fair.
16: It always takes a while for me to realize that he was really right in the moment. But in the moment, I may not realize it. But once I do realize it, it's a really special moment to see that he's right and that he corrected me.
6: Yeah.
17: Well, I know you got big dreams in softball. Do you have a favorite softball player, Sophie?
16: Yes, Jada Coleman.
17: Oh, Jada Coleman. Jada Coleman. I'm glad you brought her up because actually she sent a video for you, Sophie. We're going to roll it now. Take a look.
19: Hey, Sophie, this is Jada Coleman, and I just wanted to say I thought the video of your dad helping you celebrate was so cute, and I just wanted to say congratulations. Boomer.
6: Cool.
17: How about that?
16: That's my second video from her.
17: Oh, wow.
6: I love that.
17: That means you've arrived.
6: Yes.
17: So what happens next for the team?
18: We've had a lot of requests, obviously, for different interviews and celebrations in the community. Our community has been just amazing. I believe we set the attendance record at the game on Sunday. So there's a lot of people that want to celebrate the team and everything that the girls accomplished. And, you know, we're looking forward to doing that.
6: Mm. Hey, Ben, let me just pose the same question to you that I posed to Sophie. Like, for you, what's it like having the chance not just to coach your daughter, but to coach her to a championship?
18: Yeah, no, I coached for a long time before I started coaching my kids. Coached high school baseball and travel baseball, and it wasn't until she came along that I started doing softball. So I've been doing this a very long time, which, you know, makes it special to have your kid, you know, be part of something like this. But as the parents can attest, I try to treat all the kids like I would my own daughter. And I try to treat my daughter the same way I treat the rest of the team, even if I'm a little harder on her sometimes. But it definitely means a lot to finish this off like we did. Like she said, 4 hard years of work. And there's so many people to thank. I don't think you have enough time for it. But it's been quite a ride.
17: Wow. That trophy is the thanks, Ben and Sophie. Thank you so much for being with us, and congrats again to you and the whole team.
16: Thank you.
20: Well done. Well done, Dad and Sophie. What a cool story.
17: I know. Love
20: what
17: it.
20: What a cool story. All right. Mr. Roker, standing by with another check of that forecast.
21: That really felt good. All right, guys. Good morning. Well, we're looking at some development, tropical development. It's been a quiet hurricane season so far, thank goodness. Tropical disturbance, though, coming off of Africa, could become a tropical depression by late this week. We're talking about a 70% chance, so we will be watching that. Right now, flooding storms developing in the upper Midwest. Mississippi River Valley making their way to the east. Hot, humid weather continuing down through the plains. Record highs through the southwest into the Rockies. Smoky weather continues again as you make your way into the western part of the country, especially the western plains and Pacific Northwest. That's what's going on around the country.

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1: Okay.
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1: Yes.
2: And so it gives moisture to your scalp, and it really boosts hair health. And there's the vapor so that you could see it moisturizing.
1: And the vapor is just like
2: a moisturizer for your scalp so that your hair grows healthy.
1: Wow.
2: So this has been really good for me since, you know, finishing chemo. I haven't cut my hair. And so I've been using this. It's a very good way. Again, it's a facial for your scalp. Think of it like that. And it has a vibration technique, which I'm happy to say is very
1: relaxing.
2: Very exciting.
1: Yeah, it's nice.
2: Yeah, on your head. Well, at least for me. Let's move on.
1: You do.
2: Okay.
1: You.
2: The Tao Clean Uma Go Sonic Tooth. Let me shut this off. Hold on.
1: Let's.
2: Yeah.
1: Okay.
2: Okay. The Tao Clean Uma Go Sonic Toothbrush, the retail $150, the deal $39 plus free shipping, 74% off. It uses UVC lights to eliminate 99.9% of germs and bacteria.
1: Hmm.
2: So what's I love about this one is it doesn't have a plug. It works on batteries. So you could just put this little cylinder. Remember we talked about counter space.
1: Yeah.
2: And you were like, who has that
1: and
2: kind of counter space?
1: Yes.
2: And then you just go like this, and then it cleans the brush head.
1: Okay. Now you sold me.
2: Yeah.
1: Wow.
2: So it's, yeah. So it's 40,000 brush strokes per minute.
1: So you put like batteries in it, or you charge it?
2: Yeah, batteries.
1: Okay.
2: And then it has a 2-minute timer. So that's like how long, you know, usually you sing
1: this vibrates too, Jill.
2: Happy birthday twice. Yeah, my single days are becoming a lot more exciting.
1: Wow.
2: Okay, the Oak Essential Skincare Duos, the retail $136 to $176, deal price set $55 to $75 plus free shipping, up to 60% off. So these are two different sets. I like both of them. So what I love about this time of year is I want you to cleanse everything.
1: Mm-hmm.
2: Go through your drawer. What haven't you used? If you haven't used a skincare product within 6 months, it goes. And this is a great way to recharge. So this, the first one is the cleansing balm and then the rich balm. You could use this morning or night. This will take off your makeup and it will cleanse. And then this one is more of a serum, like the ritual oil.
1: Oh.
2: So I use that at night. I like that.
1: Okay.
2: And that comes with the rich balm. And so that's also, that's for extra hydration at night.
1: So there's two sets of duos and you pick which one you want.
2: That's exactly right. Right. And this one is a very hydrating, the oil with the, and the first one comes with the balm.
1: Okay.
2: Okay. The Go Gadget Mini Turbo Fan. It's 4 million degrees out, officially.
1: I'm cold in here.
2: I know you are, but this looks, just look how.
1: No, it has a lot of umph.
2: It has a lot of umph, and it shows you there. So you could even hear it and you could see it. So $89.95, deal price $21 with free shipping. 77% off, and you could look at all the colors here, and there's something for your wrist. So this is, I mean, this
1: or
2: is
1: a fit in your purse too.
2: So
1: if you were doing a selfie and you wanted the blow, blowing look.
2: Wow,
1: you know,
2: yes,
1: like a Beyonce
2: right.
1: Situation.
2: Or you're at a concert. I mean, this really is something
1: true.
2: It's been so hot here on the East Coast. Okay, the Rise satin pillowcases.
1: Pretty.
2: It's a 1 or 2 pack. Over 10 million of these have been sold. Retail $49.99 to $119.99. 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This satin, so why we were selling it in 1 or 2 is, I guess, if you really like your significant other. But
1: so it matches.
2: Well, yeah, but I only use it on my side because it's like, first of all, when you put your lotions on, it won't absorb it. So it keeps it on your face, your lotions or your oils that you just bought.
1: Mm.
2: And then also for hair frizzing, you've already made your hair healthy. Now it will protect that and it will help your hair
1: I see you have the
2: fridge.
1: Long one and then the standard size.
2: Yeah, so you could pick the size and it comes in this little box, so easy for gifting. It also has a to from on the side.
3: Oh, cute.
2: So it's easily gifted. It reminded me of Hoda, easily giftable, meaning
3: well,
2: like it comes
3: you know
2: in
3: what?
2: The box.
3: It could be a little hostess gift.
2: Yeah, that's adorable. That actually was one of the talking points. If you have a guest room, it's so nice to have somebody come in. Okay, this is a big difference for thanks. Michael will be happy.
3: Yeah.
2: So this is a big deal for a bathroom. Now, I think like small differences can make a big difference. The Verlet Rib Turkish Carol Tottens. Cotton towel sets retail $69 to $119, deal price $34 to $59 with free shipping up to 57% off. So it's either the two-piece set, which has these oversized bath towels. Feel how cozy wozy these
3: very
2: are.
3: Cozy,
2: I
3: wozy.
2: Love these. So look how big these are. You get two of these, or you get this the whole set in here, and it just it comes like
3: so that's
2: this
3: two of these big towels and then soft, some hand towels
2: and then it's two towels with that and then or you could just get the bath sheets. But how great is this? I mean, this is super elevated, and if you want to give a pop of color, consider white a pop of color because it's so clean. So that's my deal.
3: That's your jam.
2: And I'm back tomorrow.
3: Do you want to take us through these deals one more
2: time? Yes, we have the Sultra Scalp Brush, the Tao Clean Toothbrush, the Oak Essential Skincare, the Go Gadget Mini Turbo Fan, the Rye Satin Pillowcases, and the Verlet Bath Towel Sets.
3: All right, Jill, and you will be back tomorrow with more of her summer blowout deals. 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
2: Thanks for that.
3: Coming up next, stunning new discoveries inside one of the most important churches in the world. Keir Simmons will have that story from Jerusalem's old city. But first, this is Today on NBC.

0: and gentlemen, the champ is here. The champ is here. Look who's arrived. Knicks superstar Jalen Brunson out on the plaza greeting his many, many fans before he comes inside to chat with us on the third hour of day. Him and his mom, Sandra, is well. One of the really cool things to watch over these last few weeks and months since the Knicks won that championship, they have managed to go just about everywhere.
1: Yep.
0: And thank the fans, take the trophy. It's been really cool to see.
2: Even just that, I'm so happy for our Plaza fans.
0: Right.
2: He came hoping to catch just a glimpse, and he went out there. What a guy. All right, we'll see him next hour. First, we've got an NBC News exclusive. Rare access to the holiest site in Christianity. The Church of the Holy Sepulchre in Jerusalem's Old City sits on what is thought to be the site of Jesus' crucifixion, burial, and resurrection. And researchers are making some astonishing new discoveries there. NBC's Keir Simmons from the Old City. Keir?
3: Good morning, guys. From the Garden of Gethsemane, it is here at the foot of the Mount of Olives that Christians believe Jesus prayed before he was arrested. Now, across the holy city of Jerusalem, evidence that may lend credence to another part of that biblical story. In the biblical city of Jerusalem, along its narrow cobbled streets, where Jesus walked 2 millennia ago, you can follow the Stations of the Cross to one of the most important churches in the world, the Holy Sepulchre. Over thousands of years, millions have worshipped here, their faith unmoved by science. But now, the restoration of the historic church floor has revealed something to scientists that may show this church is truly built in the holiest of places. At the center of the Holy Sepulchre, where many Christians believe Christ was crucified and buried, right next to the small chapel built over what is said to be the true tomb of Christ, archaeologists looking beneath the floor have uncovered the remains of 2,000-year-old grapevines and olive trees.
4: They took the body of Jesus and bound it with burial clothes along with
3: And that could be significant, because at the time of Jesus, the Gospel of John speaks of a garden.
4: Now, in the place where he had been crucified, there was a garden.
3: Put them here. Italian archaeologist Professor Francesca and her assistants.
5: Look at this.
6: Yeah.
5: This is incredible treasure.
6: Oh, yeah.
3: Describe looking under the church floor as like turning the pages of a history book.
6: There were a lot of pilgrims.
5: Yes.
3: Finding crosses dating back almost 1,000 years and...
6: Late Roman.
5: And then this is Byzantine.
6: Yes.
5: Huh. Oh, wow.
6: Yeah.
5: So this is before Jesus.
6: Before Jesus.
5: Wow.
6: Yeah.
3: While in their lab, scientists are analysing the soil samples.
6: We founded a cultivated area.
5: Cultivated.
6: Mm. With olive, with grapes.
5: Olives and grapes?
6: Yes, yes.
3: Back then, small gardens of olive and grape trees were nestled beside the walls of Jerusalem.
5: Do we know if those olives and grapes are 2,000 years old, are from the time of Jesus?
6: About the time of Jesus.
4: And in this place was also the garden.
3: The walls of the church are adorned with paintings portraying Jesus' final hours, the tomb, and the garden.
4: The road that came to the city, this gate was named the Gate of Gardens.
3: And we were given a rare few moments to film inside the chapel, encasing the tomb. Millions of pilgrims have prayed here.
5: If you are a Christian, this is the holiest place you can possibly be. And you don't need evidence. You have your faith.
3: Faith without the need of science. Now finding scientific support.
4: Where the Christ crucified, there has a garden. Inside the garden, they have a tomb.
5: And now we know that there was a garden here.
4: Of course, yes. Around the tomb of the Holy Sepulchre there was a garden.
5: Yeah.
6: Archaeology is a science.
5: Yes.
6: No?
5: This is the moment right here where science meets religion.
6: Yes.
3: This morning, that evidence of olives thousands of years old beneath the Church of the Holy Sepulchre has been sealed again. It may be decades, maybe longer, before scientists can have another look. By then, there may be new technology that can lend new insights. Science and religion working together to reveal the past. Guys,
1: thank you. All right, just ahead, we're going to cook with Omi, her recipes for delicious Puerto Rican dishes and desserts to inspire your busy weekday menu. But first, this is Today on NBC.

0: We are back with Today Food, and this morning's guest, our friend Omi Hopper's here. She is a next-level chef alum. She's also a certified social media sensation as well. More than a million online viewers, and today Omi is out with a brand new cookbook. It is beautiful. It is called Cooking con Omi, a love letter to Puerto Rican home cooking. Omi, welcome back. This looks delicious.
1: Thank you so much for having me. Hola, mi gente. We're going to be making something super easy.
0: Picadillo.
1: You got it.
0: Yes. Picadillo. All right, how do we make this picadillo?
1: We're going to start really with the basic Puerto Rican essentials, some aceite de achote, which is a natto seed oil to give our food some color.
0: Okay.
1: Y mi sofrito fresquecito, some sofrito. This is the Puerto Rican essentials.
0: So no oil for the base.
1: Our oil is the aceite de achote,
0: okay,
1: so, which is a natto seed oil. It's the color is derived from a seed.
0: Okay, not an old oil, though.
1: No, not an old oil. Nah, absolutely not. And we're going to throw in some onions. We're going to let these sweat a little bit with some peppers and some more garlic. Porque me lo dice mi corazón.
0: In your heart, you
1: let your heart guide you.
0: Okay.
1: You let your ancestors tell you.
0: I didn't do well. I know. You sound like my teacher. I tried.
1: And your picadillo is so easy because it's such a great recipe to be a filler. Mm-hmm. You can eat it alone.
0: Okay.
1: Or you can fill your empanadillas with this. You can make alcapurrias.
0: How long, roughly, are you going to cook that?
1: We're going to cook this for about 15 minutes.
0: Ooh, get more
1: until
0: spices.
1: Everything. Oh, yes. We got some more stuff. Some tomato sauce.
0: All right.
1: Of course, our heat needs to be a little bit higher here. And we are going to throw in our seasoning. Some oregano, sazon, adobo.
0: Ooh. Hey, that is good.
1: Right? Isn't that amazing?
0: And simple.
1: Very simple.
0: Well, I like that a lot.
1: Very, very simple, but super flavorful.
0: And just
1: like
0: regular
1: I said,
0: over white rice here?
1: Over white rice. It's okay. One of the ways you can have it, or like I said, a filler.
0: All right.
1: If you're making what I call a Latino lasagna, which is your...
0: And what did you garnish that with?
1: Some cilantro.
0: Just some cilantro.
1: Some cilantro. All right. And this should be your finished product right here.
2: That is
1: some
2: delicious.
1: Beautiful picadillo,
0: wow.
1: Right?
0: That's beautiful and simple.
1: Yes, yep. so simple.
3: Much like yourself.
1: So simple.
0: Yeah, exactly. It was my nickname in high school.
3: Uh-huh.
0: Beautiful and simple.
1: And then
0: tell me about this dessert.
1: This is a coconut banana pudding.
2: Okay.
1: Coconut banana pudding. It's supposed to be a Latin twist to a classic, right?
0: Okay.
1: And simple ingredients that you can just switch out the regular milk for coconut milk. You get those beautiful coconut flakes, and then you just layer it up as you'd like. You've got your cookies, the cookies que te diga tu corazón, whatever your heart tells you for cookies.
0: Okay.
1: And we're going to be layering the pudding. Of course, you want to let this sit in the fridge for like a good 2 to 3 hours.
0: So you're making a portion here for a group, but you could also make these individually.
1: Absolutely, okay. Yes. And this is the really refreshing type of dessert too.
0: Mm-hmm.
1: And you can layer it with your bananas, some toasted coconut flakes. We love those.
0: Yeah, we do.
1: And your whipped cream. And of course, the whipped cream is really easy as well because all we're doing, instead of maybe a vanilla, we're adding some more coconut flavor.
0: Okay.
2: Wow. So, did you just get the pudding from a box, or did you?
1: That's it.
2: Oh, wow.
1: Put it from a box.
0: That's yummy. And I like the texture of the coconut.
1: Yes, it's very refreshing. It's
0: Omi, thank you. Folks, don't forget this cookbook, Cooking with Omi, Cooking con Omi. It's out today. Recipes, today.com/food. Coming out, third hour, Jalen Brunson, right after your local news and weather.
1: Good job, Omi.
4: This morning on the third hour of Today, food fears. More folks changing up their habits after new recalls hit supermarkets and restaurants. What we all need to know before our next meal. Plus, the French rejection. France's plan to hang up on telemarketers.
5: I get like 30 spam calls a day.
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4: NBA superstar Jalen Brunson catching us up on his busy offseason and bringing his mom, Sandra, to share something special they've been working on. 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

0: The CDC estimating that each year, 48 million people, or one out of every seven people, get sick from tainted food, including nearly 3,000 fatalities. Now, on the heels of this latest recall, government officials announcing Monday plans to institute new guidelines concerning ultra-processed foods and food additives.
1: The FDA does not even have a complete picture of what is entering the food supply, and neither, of course, do the American people.
0: Rutgers microbiologist Don Schaffner is not sure that'll help.
2: So providing adequate funding to FDA so they can do their jobs to try to keep our food supply safe, that's the way forward, not legislating about ultra-processed foods or food additives.
0: The multiple recalls hitting businesses hard. Taco Bell and Chipotle both saw a dip in sales after pulling tainted lettuce and jalapenos from their menus. The popular salad chain Sweetgreen, which has not been linked to any outbreaks, says they expect sales to slump because customers are being extra cautious.
3: So there is a full list of recalled products on the FDA and CDC websites. The health agencies are specifically urging consumers to be on the lookout for those recalled products with that best if used by date up to and including August 16th. Guys.
4: All right, Steve, thank you. Al, you were saying there's been a real run at the farmer's market.
5: That's right. I was up at the Hudson Farmer's Market this weekend, yeah. And people lined up for that, you know, the fresh produce, because you know the farmer, you know where it's coming from, and there you go.
6: At least local farmer's markets are benefiting
5: from it. That's right. Bingo. In fact, we just did a piece 2 weeks ago on the New York City Farmer's Market.
6: Oh, that's right.
5: That's right. 50 years. Grow NYC. Well, now to an idea that has a nice ring to it, a crackdown on those constant spam calls.
6: Yes, starting today, France is banning unsolicited telemarketing calls. So I know what you're wondering. Could it happen here, too? Well, our Joe Fryer, he is following that story for us. Hey, Joe.
7: Hey there. First, we were jealous of their bread and wine. Now this. Starting today in France, companies can't call you without your prior consent. And if they do, just one ring will cost them hundreds of thousands of dollars.
8: It's a universal feeling.
9: I get like 30 spam calls a day.
8: Wishing telemarketers would just hold the phone.
10: I have reached the bitter end with these spam calls.
8: Well, starting today, France is ringing in a new era. Lawmakers there passed a law that bans unsolicited telemarketing calls. Instead of opting out to avoid those unwanted contacts, consumers can only receive a call from companies if they opt in. Companies violating the new rules may be fined the equivalent of $435,000 per call. The crackdown's aimed at tackling a problem that, for decades, has plagued anyone with a phone.
11: Right now, why don't you give me your home number and I'll call you later?
12: I'm sorry. We're not allowed to do that.
11: Oh, I guess you don't want people calling you at home.
12: No.
11: Well, now you know how I feel.
8: Last year, the Federal Trade Commission received more than 2.6 million do not call registry complaints, up more than 25% from the year before. Here in the States, U.S. lawmakers are also looking to tackle the issue with numerous bills in the works, including the Foreign Robocall Elimination Act, which passed in the Senate just last week and would crack down on illegal calls coming from overseas. But for those not wanting to wait on Congress, you can sign up for the National Do Not Call Registry to help cut down on unwanted sales calls. Blocking calls is also an option by using your phone's built-in features or by downloading call blocking apps. And if you hear something like this...
13: This message is from the Taxpayer Support Office. You've been marked for IRS resolution options.
8: Those robocalls are most likely already illegal. Report them to the FTC. But for the French, with nearly three quarters saying they receive at least one sales call a week, this new ban is a step in saying au revoir to those robocalls for good.
7: The general rule of thumb for dealing with those spam calls, ignore, report, and delete. You should also check with your phone carrier and ask about the call blocking services they can offer. And for those spam texts, you can also report them to the FTC. Just copy and paste the text and send it to 7726. That's easy enough to remember in letter form. That stands for spam. Back to you guys.
6: All right. Joe, you've done a lot of these stories.
4: Yeah, absolutely. And when you do that 7726, it actually reports it to your wireless carrier as well, which is one other little safeguard for you to prevent more spam. Mm-hmm.
5: But it doesn't get rid of spam itself, right?
4: I mean...
6: He means the meat.
4: Yeah. No, of course not. We love our spam. We love our spam.

0: We love spam.
1: I knew exactly what it was.
0: Spam, sausages, and spam. Oh, God. Coming up, we're going to tackle some common health advice from Daily Steps to Sleep, separating facts from myths. Then later, here's a fact. New York Knicks are NBA champs. And to back that up, we got superstar Jalen Brunson live with his mom, Sandra. They're going to tell us about a sweet new project, and we're going to hopefully get him to look ahead to next season. Third hour of today will be...

0: All right, we are back with our series, Fact versus Myth. And this morning, we are talking about some of the most common advice that we have all heard, from how many steps we should be getting to how much water we need to drink. Dr. John Torres is here to sort out the facts
1: Dr.
0: from
1: John.
0: The myths. Good morning,
2: morning,
0: Dr. Torres. Always good to have you.
2: Good to have you.
0: Before we get to fact or myth, I do want to ask you about all of these foodborne illnesses that we are dealing with. A lot of folks are just asking, is it safe right now to buy fresh produce? What do we need to know?
2: It is. You just need a few precautions. And for all the kids out there, definitely it's time to eat your vegetables. So you can't use that as an excuse. But the main thing is, you know, look at the recalls. If that's in your house, get rid of it. And then buy locally, like you guys talked about. Yeah. That's a great way to do it. And then anything that has a smooth surface, apples, carrots, things like that, that you can wash off easily, those are the things to do. And, of course, we talk about lettuce. You know, buying whole heads of lettuce, yeah, taking the outer leaves out, rinsing it, and eating it that way. That's going to minimize your risk.
0: All right. Wash, cook, minimize the risk. Okay. First fact or myth. We're going to read a statement. Then we're going to take a guess at whether it's a fact or a myth. And then you're going to tell us what the science actually says. So the first one is your body needs a detox every once in a while.
2: It would mean detox and cleanse. Same thing.
0: A detox and cleanse. So I hear a lot of people talking about it. It's all over social media. I want to say fact, but my heart tells me myth, so I'll go myth, that we don't need a detox.
2: And it is. It's a myth.
0: Okay.
2: Because essentially, your body detoxes great. Your liver, your kidneys, your lungs, your skin, even your brain do detoxing constantly.
0: On their own.
2: On their own.
0: You don't need to do the juice cleanse.
2: You don't need to do the juice cleanse. And the problem with doing the juice cleanses or any of those cleanses is you can reduce nutrients. You can unbalance your electrolytes. Oh. There's some things that can go on in your body that can actually be harmful. This is boring. Eating healthy, exercising, sleeping to clean out your brain. Those are things you can do to detox all the time. You don't need to do anything else. You don't need to waste your money on these things.
0: All right. That's a myth. Thank you.
2: You bet.
1: All right. Let's keep playing. Fact or myth. 8 glasses a day of water. I feel like we had a guest on yesterday that said it depends on whether you're a man or a woman. So I'm going to say that's a myth, that 8 glasses is a myth.
2: And this is actually a trick question, because it is a myth, but okay, at the same time, it's sort of factual, because your body needs that amount of water. You just don't need to get it in glasses of water, because you get a lot of it from your food. And this actually comes from a study and a statement that was done a few decades ago, where somebody said, you need the equivalent of 8 glasses a day of water. And that means the food you eat, we talked about lettuce, you know, watermelon, anything you eat usually has water in it, yeah, fruits and vegetables. That gives you some of those 8 glasses. The problem is, if you drink too much water, you can unbalance your electrolytes, particularly your sodium. Use thirst as a guide, but also be aware that thirst isn't the best guide. Pale urine is the best guide.
1: All right. 10,000 steps a day. Fact or myth? I also feel like this might be a myth, too. I feel like it may depend on your size and a bunch of other stuff.
2: It is a myth.
1: Okay.
2: And the biggest thing is, this actually came out in 1965. A Japanese company was trying to sell pedometers, and they came up with this 10,000 steps a day, and they named the pedometer 10,000, so they could do it, and from there it became mantra. But here's what we found out. The more steps you take, the better, but consistency is the key. You want to aim for that 150 minutes a week of exercise and just keep doing something. Just keep adding. And I tell my patients all the time, if the most you can do is half a block, do half a block for a few weeks. Then make it a block. Yeah. Then make it 2 blocks. Mm-hmm. Just keep pushing
1: that.
2: And just keep moving.
1: Just
2: that's
1: move
2: the important
1: better than
2: thing.
1: I'm going to keep you moving.
2: There
1: right
2: you go.
3: All right. So fact versus myth. Sleep trackers can sometimes make sleep worse. I got an Apple Watch. I got an Oura Ring.
2: You're not alone.
3: I'm going to go with fact.
2: And actually, it is a fact. It can sometimes make things worse, because there's a condition called orthosomnia. Mm-hmm. Orthosomnia means you focus so much on sleep,
3: yeah,
2: you get anxious about it. You look at all these things, middle mm-hmm. of the night, you're wondering where your sleep is, and so you actually
3: I didn't get a good night's sleep, because it says so on my
2: last
3: app.
2: Night it says that my stress level was high. Uh-huh. I need to do something. The best way to get sleep is just to get sleep.
3: All right.
2: And use that consistency, use that bedtime routine to get mm-hmm. to sleep. Tracking it helps a little bit, but again, it's just tracking your movement and your heart rate. It's not tracking your brain activity or anything like that you do during sleep.
3: All right, there you go. Okay, our last one here. We've got fact versus myth. You can take eating healthy too seriously. I'm going to say that's a fact.
2: That is a fact.
3: Yeah.
2: And actually, we talked about orthosomnia for obsessing on sleep. Yep. Orthorexia is obsessing on healthy foods. Mm. And you can take it to a limit.
3: I've never had that problem.
2: Same here. But you can take it to a limit where you feel stressed, you feel guilty because you're not eating healthy. And so you start picking out the healthy foods, and then you isolate on one food and just eat that. And constantly you're trying to strive.
3: And you can't keep that up.
2: You can't keep it up. Plus, it's not necessarily healthy, because moderation is the key. And so, again, that's something you want to be careful with.
1: That was a fun game.
0: Yeah, that was good. We got them all right, guys. 100%.
2: There you go. You guys are geniuses.
1: And we didn't even cheat that time. We used it.
0: Thank you.
1: Coming up, look who is here in Studio 1A. New York Knicks superstar, NBA champion Jalen Brunson, along with a very special guest, his mother Sandra. We got a lot to talk with about when Brunson's here. By the way, we're also really excited to catch up with global music star Romeo Santos. He is here to share a very special announcement that's going to help a whole lot of families. When the third hour of today comes

0: We are back with the man who helped make dreams come true for millions of New York Knicks fans.
1: Including yourself.
0: Oh, yeah. Absolutely.
2: Including everyone on this couch. It has been almost 2 months since Jalen Brunson led the Knicks to their first championship in 53 years.
1: And the man has been on an epic victory tour ever since. And this morning, he brought it to us right here in Studio 1A with a very special guest as well. Our favorite Brunson. His mother. His mother, Sandra, is here as well. Always good to see Miss Brunson. Thanks for being here. Let me start with your son. Last hour, Mike Tirico broke the news. We're going to start the NBA season with a triple header tip-off. You guys are going to raise that championship banner. And then after that, you're going to play a fellow named LeBron James and the Philadelphia 76ers, who also went out and picked up another guy who's pretty good. What do you make of that opening tip-off?
3: Fireworks, for sure. I mean, they're going to be electric. They're going to be definitely a team to keep your eye on. I mean, they reloaded this year, so it's going to be a tough test, but we'll be ready.
1: Yeah. You do know there have been some of the talking heads out there on sports channels who said, well, this is it. I mean, the 76ers, they got LeBron, they got Jalen Brown now. This is, they become the team to beat in the East. What do you say to that?
3: I mean, rightfully so. I mean, they have a lot of firepower, but we're going to focus on what we got to do, and we'll see what happens.
4: Yeah, we noticed when you came in, you got a little soft cast around your wrist. You had wrist surgery off season. How you feeling and feeling ready for? You think you're going to be ready?
3: I should be. That's the plan. And I mean, I feel good. I mean, I got a little bit more time in this, and then once this is off, we'll figure out the best plan of action. But it's been good to get a little rest, but I'm ready to kind of continue to get back to it.
2: Mm-hmm. Miss Sandra, I got to bring you into the conversation here. You have been here, obviously, with your son every step of the way, and he has seen success really kind of at every level of his basketball career. I read that you are the disciplinarian in the family, the organizer of the family. Yes. What is it like to celebrate this with your son and also your husband?
5: It's tremendous. It's I'm still pinching myself. I'm pinching myself with him being a New York Knick. You know, growing up in New York, but for him and his teammates to achieve this so quickly as well, it was definitely not on the radar, but it's been a blessing. Mm-hmm. It's a blessing. The journey with him and his father, it was all worth it. All the sacrifices, all the long days, all the ups and downs. It's all worth it.
2: Can I ask you what it was like to see him sort of underrated sometimes along his career?
5: It seems like it's always been that way. And to be honest with you, we don't mind it. I think it's like, you know, to be underestimated or under the radar kind of allows you to do just work. And while some people may be surprised, the people around you in your circle, they're not. Yeah. So it's a kind of have that underdog mentality, there's always a place to climb. So I think it's pretty good.
1: It seems to have helped fuel him along the way. One of the things that I love about your story, Sandra, especially, you started leaving these notes in high school, like these little inspirational notes for your boy ahead of a big game. And I guess maybe they started with Post-its and then they turned into text messages. And then we found the text that you sent before game five, and this is the message. Folks might want to take some time to read it there. You urge him to seize this moment, and may it will forever live on. And he clearly took the advice. What's it been like getting those text messages from your mom before games all these years?
3: It's pretty cool. It's pretty cool when they're on time.
1: Oh no! Sometimes mom misses the ball.
3: No. She doesn't miss the ball, but I'm about to run out, and I'm like waiting. I'm like,
1: I need it.
3: I would say she's about 98% of the time. She's doing great. But I definitely look forward to those texts. And sometimes, she will go on a spiel and when she feels like she needs to, and then sometimes it can be a quick short text because there's nothing left to be said. Mm-hmm. So she knows when to read the room and what to say, and it's always perfect.
1: It's working. Aww. It's clearly working.
4: You know, that bond, that mother-son bond, is something that's obviously so special. Does it become more difficult? You know, my dad always said, little kids, little problems. Bigger kids, bigger problems. And you see your son on this stage, but we see him as a superstar. Mm-hmm. You see him as, that's your son.
5: Yeah. He's still my baby, with a lot more responsibilities. And as a mom, you know, my heart still melts. I still kind of worry, get nervous, just because I just think as a parent, any parent, you know, you just want to see your child succeed in whatever they do. And it's tough being in New York, being in the pros, and he handles it well. But if you know me, I kind of walk around the arena during the game.
1: You do.
5: I do various things. I stay in the family room just because sometimes it's just better to be by myself.
1: Right. You don't want to have to check one of those Knicks fans. Like, right. No, I get it.
5: They actually have been great. They've been great. I don't travel for that reason, though.
1: Yes.
2: Whatever you're doing, it is working. And Jalen, we got to talk about your new book, Jalen Plays It All. New title. You are a children's book author now. Mm-hmm. Tell us more about the book and what you hope kids will get out of it.
3: Yeah, I'm really excited for it. It's, I think it resembles me. Well, I know it resembles me, but it's going to be great. It's to kind of tell kids that you don't have to have it all figured out at such an early age. Trial and error is okay. And as long as you continue to work and believe in yourself and continue to try and try and try and never give up, the possibilities are endless.
2: Yeah, truly.
1: We really appreciate you being here anytime, but especially this morning after the day you had yesterday. Second Round Foundation, big charity golf event, big dinner last night. Tell folks what the mission of the foundation is, first of all.
3: Yeah, so it kind of resembles what the book is as well. We want to instill a mindset into all, but preferably young adults, especially in school, with school and sports. And so I've always had the Second Round Foundation. The name comes from me being a second round pick. It's kind of being overlooked. And so to kind of use that mindset of always being regardless of what people's opinions of you and what people think of you, how do you find your way to come out on top? How do you find your way to be the best person you can be, regardless of the surroundings, regardless of the situation? And so to be able to use my platform, especially after winning, it's been the outreach has grown. And so to do that, especially with my mother, it's been a blessing.
1: Yeah. All right. Well, we've enjoyed celebrating you for these last few months, but this morning we want to celebrate Mom. A little birdie told me you had a big birthday on Sunday, so here at the Today Show, we like to celebrate with cupcakes.
4: Any excuse.
1: And naturally, Nick's color. So, happy birthday.
5: Thank you.
1: Well
5: Thank
1: done,
5: you so
1: Mom.
5: Much.
1: And well done, Champ.
3: Thank
1: Thanks
3: you.
1: For being here. Continue with the healing, too.
3: Appreciate it.
1: The book, Jalen Plays It All, that is out in November. And don't forget, Jalen and his Knicks, they're going to raise that championship banner Tuesday, October 20th, before that season tip-off against the little team from Philadelphia. You can watch it all right here on NBC and Peacock.
4: All right, well, still to come, we're going to catch up with Latin music superstar Romeo Santos, talking about his new project that is near and dear to his heart. Then later on Today Food, we got a tasty spin on a chicken sandwich. Third hour of Today, I'll be right back.

0: We are throwing it back to 2022. That is when Romeo Santos rocked the plaza. We're throwing it back because we are so excited to welcome the King of Bachata right back here to Studio 1A.
1: He is the voice behind some of Latin music's biggest hits, collaborating with stars like Usher and Drake. Billboard recently named him the number two Latin artist of the century.
2: Wow. All right. Well, now Romeo is in the middle of a massive global tour. This morning, he's also talking about an important cause that is really close to his heart. Romeo, good to have you back here.
3: Good morning. Yeah.
0: Welcome back.
2: I know you just got back from Europe on tour, and but you're here to talk about something that's very close to your heart and to a lot of folks, including myself, talking about childhood autism. Tell us about this.
3: Yes. Well, like I said, thank you for having me. And I am typically very private about my personal life. And I have a child that's on the spectrum. It was pretty interesting to experience the challenges. Most schools do not offer the proper programming for kids on the spectrum. The insurance companies are not
2: forthcoming.
1: They don't make it easy.
3: Cooperative.
0: Yeah.
3: And there's many other challenges. There's still an ongoing process for us. We keep learning about kids with autism. And, you know, it's sort of like, I'm not sure if this is the right term, like an epiphany for my wife and I a few years back. And we're like, if we're facing these challenges,
0: yeah.
3: I can only imagine what most families with kids and relatives on the spectrum must be facing. And it just started motivating me to do something about it and bring awareness, start this foundation, Los Santos Foundation. And it's just the beginning of hopefully helping many.
1: Yeah. Los Santos Foundation. How old was your son when he was diagnosed? And is there something you wish you knew then, something that you are now sharing with other families going through this experience?
3: Yeah. He's five now, a beautiful boy. And his condition is not as severe. But like I said, we continue to learn more about the situation. He was two at the time when he got diagnosed. And, you know, we keep learning from not just his situation, but, you know, other kids that we've kind of like met and realized, like, oh, okay, so it's just extremely personal for me.
0: Yeah.
3: And yeah, I just want to help in every way I can.
0: You're helping a lot of people with this announcement and starting what you're starting. Let's talk music for a quick moment here, because this tour, off the charts. People are loving it. Now you've got this collab with Prince Royce, like the fellow bachata star. People have been asking for this for years now. What has it been like for you personally collaborating with your fellow star?
3: I mean, you know, Royce is a good friend of mine. We've known each other for, I mean, many decades now. And we kept talking about, hey,
0: wow,
3: are we going to...
0: Look at that crowd.
1: Wow.
3: Yeah, that was in Europe recently. Extremely successful tour, you know, to be able to not just perform our new album, but our classics was a beautiful experience for both of us.
1: Yeah, the crowd looks like they loved it.
2: You know, you're famous for your moves. We were thinking, I know Craig actually wanted me to ask this. Could you possibly show us?
0: I don't think we have time for that. I was going to just
1: a couple, ask
2: you to show us a little something.
3: You guys may be better dancers than mine.
2: Yeah. We'll certainly
1: see.
2: Vicky.
1: You where's Chanel? When you
0: right,
1: need her.
0: Right.
1: Where's Chanel when you need her? All right.
0: Where do you
1: want
0: to see bachata go? Like with the next genre, the future of it?
3: Honestly, you know, there's so much more in terms of fusion that can be done.
0: Yeah.
3: Every time I release a project, ironically, I'm thinking about the next invention in bachata. But if you're asking me in terms of the genre, like not just what I do,
0: yeah,
3: I want to see a lot of young people rocking our music and new inspiring artists. Also just experimenting with bachata because it's just a beautiful género musical.
1: Yeah.
2: Ooh, bachata and country.
0: Yeah. Oh. That's the collab we haven't seen
1: yet.
0: Country and bachata.
3: There you go.
2: Yeah, it is.
0: We're manifesting.
1: Some rhythm right there. Felicidades, Romeo.
3: Thank you.
1: Thank you.
3: Thank you.
2: All right. Well, coming up on Today Food, social media star Matt Broussard has two great recipes that we can all serve up tonight. Then later, one of the stars of the smash hit musical Six is here performing as the show heads from the stage to the big screen. Third hour today.

0: because our next guest always brings a taste of Texas, Chef Matt Broussard. He is the culinary sensation behind A Cook Named Matt on social media, from his grandmother's kitchen in Brownsville, Texas, to Seattle's best restaurants. Matt is sharing years of meal-making wisdom in his brand-new cookbook, Now We're Cooking. That's a great name for a cookbook, by the way. Matt, welcome to today's show debut.
1: Really good. I promise I'll try to cook today. Maybe I know how. We'll see.
0: We know what you're doing. You got chicken thighs.
1: Yeah, but first, let's see if these are on. Okay. So right now, I'm just going to get
0: the
1: chicken.
0: What are we making, first of all?
1: So this is the chicken for the chicken torta.
0: Okay.
1: Right?
0: For folks who aren't familiar, what's a torta?
1: A torta, just imagine a sandwich, basically. It's a sandwich. Okay. We're going to put in what's called a bolillo roll. That's also something I grew up with. Really delicious bread, kind of like a French baguette almost. Mm-hmm. But right now we're just putting like aromatics, the chicken, then season with your salt.
0: I saw some onions go in there. I saw some cilantro.
1: You could put honestly whatever you want though. I like to say like recipes are a roadmap.
0: Okay, well, I like
1: that.
0: You
1: want to flavor it up with something else, you can. And then you bring that up. And then you'd also save that stock if you want.
0: Okay.
1: It's delicious. Save it for leftovers.
0: That's cooking, and while that's going, we're making the dressing.
1: Yes, yes. Wow. Now, you don't need one of these high-powered things. You could do this all in a bowl if you'd like.
0: Okay.
1: But if you want it to be, like, super smooth, go ahead. This is basically what we're doing. We're creating an emulsion.
0: Oh, that's good.
1: Do some garlic in there.
0: That's good.
1: Oh, that's a sticky one.
0: You could just eat that.
1: And then I'll just, like, slowly drizzle it.
0: Slow your drizzle. Little olive oil. Okay.
1: I mean, we'll not do that today because we have so much.
0: Right.
1: Why do we need more?
2: The mayo joy of is television. So good on this sandwich.
3: Isn't that good?
0: You could just eat that, right?
1: Tasty, yes. Right?
0: All right.
1: And then right here, this is that bolillo bread.
0: The bolillo bread.
1: Now, typically, I would probably
0: How long does that take to cook down, just roughly, Matt? Sorry.
1: So I usually just say till it's done.
0: Okay.
1: With anything.
0: All right.
1: Because, you know, if you have it like flame on, it could be faster than others.
0: Okay.
1: Know?
0: All right.
1: Usually till it's done.
0: We've got our bread there. Now we're going to build a sandwich.
1: It's a bread that's been toasted. By the way, I have a sheet tray in the oven that's preheating for something else. I'll get to that later.
0: Okay.
1: That's a fun tip I'll get to.
0: We got 2 minutes. So
1: all right. Yeah. Hey.
0: All right.
1: My chef used to tell me that all the time. 2 minutes. Get it out now. Sell it. Okay. So chicken.
0: There's the chicken.
1: Yep. There's the chicken. And you can even, like, mix that with that if you want.
0: Okay, what is this we have here?
1: So this is going to be for the dressing on another one.
0: Okay.
1: We'll get to that soon. And then we just top it with a little salad. This is a salad of escabeche, some cilantro, serrano.
0: Nice spice.
1: Yep.
0: All right.
1: And, you know, this is something I want to tell you, though. When you're doing a video, put a little dollop right there on the end.
0: What does that do?
1: And that's how you get that, like, beauty shot, right?
0: Oh.
1: When you press it, all the cream comes out. Yeah, that's how you do it.
3: All about the gram.
1: All about the gram.
0: 60 seconds here.
3: All right.
1: And then
3: this broccolini.
1: Broccolini. So I got the shawarma spices here.
3: Ah, that's what that is.
1: I like to toast your spices. You wake them up. You know, if they're sitting in your drawer, your cabinet.
3: Yeah.
1: You want to bring them back to life.
3: Boom.
1: Just like me. You take a warm shower in the morning. You wake up.
3: Oh, you're back.
1: And you do that. You can do it in the oven if you want.
3: Uh-huh.
1: Polarize it. You put all the other spices in there after they're ground. And then that would go onto your broccolini, which then gets tossed into the sheet tray.
3: So you toss that with a little olive oil?
1: Yeah, a little olive oil spice.
3: Mm-hmm.
1: But then that's already preheated.
3: Right.
1: So I'm getting a good sear on that sheet tray that's in the oven.
3: Okay.
1: Mm-hmm. Yeah.
3: So preheat your sheet.
0: What's the word on the broccoli?
2: It's so good.
1: I like your style.
2: It feels like it's got some lime on it. It's tart. The broccoli is so good.
0: Well done.
1: But look, now we're cooking, man.
2: Now we're cooking.
0: You crushed your Today Show debut.
2: What?
3: That's
2: first
3: it.
2: Time?
0: Well done.
3: And it's already the book title.
2: Thanks, Matt.
0: Well
3: way
0: done.
3: Go.
1: Thanks.
0: Ladies and gentlemen, Matt Broussard
2: so
0: here.
2: Good. So good.
1: Hi, Grandma.
0: Matt, thank you. Grandma, hello. The recipes are at today.com/food. Now we're cooking. It is out everywhere right now. That's a fantastic
1: My cat's also signing signed copies. So
0: oh, the cat's signing copies?
1: Yeah.
0: All right.
1: I actually have her paw print on it.
0: Oh, my God. All right. Exciting news for fans of the musical Six. And one of the stars here to give us a peek at why it has become this huge international hit when the third hour today comes.

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1: We are back with a treat. 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
3: Yeah, it puts the spotlight on the wives of Henry VIII helping the queens set the record straight. And joining us this morning, Natalie Paris. She plays Jane Seymour, one of the six. She's going to be performing for us, Heart of Stone. Natalie, take it away.
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0: Oh, beautiful. 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Wow.
1: My gosh.
2: My that oldest got to see Natalie. You on Broadway. She loved it. And
0: Sixth,
2: now
0: the musical live from our sister company, Focus Features, will be in movie theaters for 1 week only, starting this Friday, 3rd Hour Today. Right back after this.

0: Tomorrow in the third hour today, from the Sherlock Holmes movies and Mad Men, actor Jared Warren, Harris, I should say, is live.
1: Coming up on Jenna and Chanel Country, superstar Jennifer Nettles and Christian Bush, and some news for Sugarland fans.
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0: from the heart of New York City. It's Today with Jenna and Chanel.
1: We got it. Yeah, we're shining today.
0: With today's guest, country music duo, Sugarland.
1: Everything feels all right with Jenna and Chanel. We're shining today.
2: Hi, everybody. It is, gosh, is it Tuesday, August 11th already?
0: No, it is not.
2: Oh, it is.
0: It is Tuesday, August 11th already?
2: Already. Good morning.
0: Happy Tuesday.
2: Yes, depending on where you
0: are. This morning when I FaceTimed Hal, he's spending time with his grandparents. I FaceTimed him and he was like, could barely wake up. And I'm like, do you have a case of the Tuesdays? And I don't remember where that came from, but that's a thing, right?
2: Is it? I've never heard of a case of the Tuesdays.
0: Did I make it up?
2: A case of the Tuesdays?
0: I think it's a case of the Mondays.
2: The Mondays. But I always say Monday, you're like, okay.
0: Let's go.
2: Monday, let's go or not. Friday, yay. You know, Wednesday is hump day.
0: Yeah.
2: Tuesday is the only day that doesn't have an identity.
0: So it's true. I think we give it a case of the Tuesdays.
2: Yeah, I mean, it's Taco Tuesday, but other than that, what else
0: is there? You know what? The Taco Tuesdays was created to give Tuesday a little
2: To give Tuesday a little love.
0: To give Tuesday a little
2: pick-me-up. So do we just leave it alone and let it be Taco Tuesday?
0: Yeah, I guess so.
2: Happy Taco Tuesday.
0: Yes.
2: Hey, guess what on this Tuesday? Have you looked at Parents Magazine yet? And if so, you may see two familiar faces on the cover. Nice.
0: Look, I was looking what was in your lunchbox, yeah. And I was jealous because you got chocolate pudding.
2: We also had, for the photo shoot, a little behind the scenes here, they made us peanut butter jelly sandwiches. And then when you started to eat it, I was like, oh, well, if Jenna's
0: eating it, was delicious.
2: It was so good. When's the last time you had, like, white bread and just peanut butter? I mean, just the good old-fashioned... tear the crust off yumminess.
0: And they're, it's called Back to School Made Fun. It's the Parents Magazine issue, which... of course, I was the class clown throwing the paper airplane.
2: No, I threw it after you did. What's funny is we did our best, and then they just came right back. Mm-hmm. Did you used to do that in class?
0: Yes.
2: Yeah.
0: No,
2: I mean, I didn't do it in class, but I'm saying you did it in school.
0: And you would make it and then throw a paper airplane.
2: And so, like this, we talked about some of our favorite traditions, routines for this time of year. You have a lot of new going on this fall.
0: No, you have a lot of new going on this fall.
2: Don't we both?
0: What do I have that's new?
2: You've got an eighth grader and a soon-to-be first grader.
0: I mean, yes, I have a span that is large.
2: Your span is undefeated.
0: But you have...
2: I mean, mine is
0: three
2: like...
0: three high schoolers.
2: No, mine is... I mean, drop the mic change. I mean, in every box you can check, they say that... at least my Instagram tells me, the biggest stressors in life.
0: Yes.
2: Losing a spouse... moving,
0: yes.
2: A new job, like the only thing that hasn't, I think the only other thing would be like if I were to move like cities.
0: Yeah.
2: But other than that, I'm being honest, like if you take all the things that are like really like
0: stressful,
2: really stressful, not just like here stressful. I mean like,
0: yeah,
2: stressful,
0: life changing stressful.
2: I've done it or I'm in it within like a year period.
0: I know, that's wild.
2: So I am, you know, so we've moved to a place, the kids are all going, and not just going back to school, going to a
0: new
2: school.
0: And you also moved communities.
2: Yep. All the things. So for me to sit here now and say, okay, Jenna, how am I? What was the question?
0: Like how you have a lot going on. How do you feel?
2: How do I feel? I think I am, my girlfriend said, it was my cousin. She was like, my dad used to say, you have to look at it like a slice of pie. Do you eat a whole pie at the same time? Does anybody eat a whole pie at the same time? Just one slice at a time.
0: That's such a good...
2: And so I try to, every day, one slice at a time. Last night, for the first time ever, I did an evening massage.
0: Great.
2: I have never... Have you ever done that?
0: Never.
2: Who does that?
0: No. Like was it night late?
2: 7:30.
0: Wow.
2: 7:30. It sucked because at one point, I mean, it was amazing. Sorry, can you say sucked on TV?
0: I don't know.
2: I went like this. At one point, I went... And I was like, oh, no, I missed it. I like fell asleep like that. But I felt better.
0: Yeah.
2: But my point of saying that is that I'm really trying to, like, you know, take a slice out of it. And it's like, okay, I feel stress in my body physically. I'm like, okay, so what can I do? Do I go get a massage? Do I go get, I don't know.
0: Take some time.
2: Whatever it is. But at the same time, they are blessings. They are new adventures. They are... new shows, they are all the things. So I just have to hold the two things all the time. And as long as I recognize that, you know, you can hold two things. And also, you and I talked about this off camera. For a while this summer, I was trying to recreate what we had so that it could feel like it used to. Well, I realized with you, maybe over the course of a couple of days, that's, yeah, I can't do that. Yeah. I can't recreate what I had, but I can create new things.
0: Yeah.
2: And so that is where
0: but
2: I am.
0: Allowing yourself the space for that.
2: Yeah.
0: Because I do think so, you know, even without the major stressor, mm-hmm. so many of us try to keep things
2: the same. And also your kids are getting older,
0: yeah, exactly.
2: right? Like, so I mentioned, you know, to bring it all full circle with Parents Magazine, every year I would get the art project and I would do the first day of school I'm a first grader,
0: banners.
2: I'm a second grader. We made banners, we did, and I looked forward to how I was going to do that. And I'm like, does a junior in high school go, I'm in 11th grade?
0: Yeah, no, they're like, no, thank you, Mom.
2: Yeah, exactly.
0: But what, but I do think, you know, it's like that coming up with the way you're going to start some other things is kind of fun.
2: And I said in the article that I don't know what that is yet.
0: Yeah.
2: I was being honest.
0: Do my thing, which,
2: what do you
0: which,
2: do?
0: Which now I'm like, did we do it last year?
2: What'd you
0: remember,
2: do?
0: We always do a meal.
2: Oh, yeah.
0: The night before school. And sometimes it's nice. Like, we don't go out to dinner that much just because our age gap is huge. But to, like, go out for
2: That's
0: an early
2: cool.
0: dinner and go around and talk about your intentions without force. Because, like, I feel, again, like, everything we're talking about is when you're trying to force something to work mm-hmm. or to remain the same mm-hmm. or... It never happens
2: it never
0: that
2: happens.
0: Way. But, like, just to go around and be like, what's everybody's hope for the new year?
2: I like
0: you know?
2: That.
0: School's starting in many places, and it is a reset. Like, September can be a reset. Mm-hmm. It's a reset here on the show.
2: Mm-hmm.
0: We're, like, you know, in the midst of talking about a new season in the fall. And new seasons are a good time to kind of reflect on what's new.
2: I'm sitting here having all these moments while Jen is talking. I'm proud of us because, you know, I feel like we're squeezing the most we can out of summer.
0: Yes.
2: Some of you guys have started going back already. We haven't. But I feel like we're intentionally doing that. And then now when we start the fall, we're not saying, oh, no. We're finding another way to embrace it. And that is a new chapter.
0: Yeah.
2: And a new beginning. And a restart. So good luck.
0: Yes, good
2: and
0: luck.
2: And read Parents Magazine because we
0: of
2: talk
0: y'all
2: about all the
0: cheersing
2: things.
0: Cheersing right now because your kids have your first day today. So
2: yeah.
0: I hope
2: enjoy that quiet
0: one.
2: House for just a bit.
0: I know, exactly. Well, speaking of parenting, a recent news story got our office talking. So a flight from British Columbia to Toronto was recently canceled. This is so sad. After a child would not sit down and buckle his seatbelt.
2: I mean, I can't. The only thing I can picture is if he's just like screaming and like bucking or running up and down. Because other than that,
0: he's screaming and bucking. You can imagine.
2: You're like,
0: it.
2: Yeah. Well, I just feel like you can't just read the story first.
0: Okay. Well, here's what happened. A plane was taxiing toward the runway. The crew saw a young child standing in their seat, refusing to buckle their seatbelt. Extensive efforts were made by the parents, by the crew, to secure that child, but nothing worked. The airport has a strict overnight airfield curfew, closing its runways at 12:30 a.m. So all the passengers, it hit 12:30, all the passengers had to leave the plane, and they were rebooked for the next day.
2: I mean, it's just so loaded. Like, can you? You're my toddler.
0: Who?
2: Camera 3 is my toddler.
0: Okay.
2: Can't you be like?
0: Oh, I like the clap.
2: Can you not do that?
0: Yeah. Isn't it weird how both? You're my toddler.
2: Okay, there's your toddler.
0: You're my toddler. You want me to take away your iPad? You sit down. Sometimes when I act like that, though, my kids laugh.
2: Yeah.
0: They're like whoa,
2: sorry.
0: Mom's psycho mom.
2: But here's the thing. But did you guys feel the energy? You didn't hear it.
0: Yeah, I was scared. I was like, but here's the worst part. It was midnight.
2: At midnight, exhausted.
0: That kid don't know, you know, left from right.
2: Yeah, that kid, you know, when they cross into, like, they're just delirious.
0: Yeah, when kids
2: like
0: are so tired.
2: You're crying for no reason. But that's what I thought.
0: But also, can we just send our condolences? Can you
2: to the mom?
0: Imagine that mom?
2: No.
0: Come
2: can
0: here.
2: Can
0: you imagine that mom? We want that
2: can
0: mom
2: we
0: to
2: find
0: come
2: her?
0: Here next week.
2: Can we find her? We're going to give her a 7:30 p.m. massage.
0: We want that mother to come here because imagine
2: we
0: all
2: should.
0: The mean looks that mom got.
2: I know.
0: And there are times. Oh, there
2: where
0: were times.
2: You just can't.
0: Me, I'm going to say it. Don't write it. Do not put it on the Instagram.
3: Because we're special. It's happening here.
0: Mila Hager, age 3.
3: Okay.
0: My mom was in town.
3: Okay.
0: Downtown New York, where we lived.
3: Okay.
0: My mom, like, had Secret Service and such.
3: Okay.
0: We were all at the store buying Mila a new pair of shoes for school. It was, okay, like, August. Yep. It's right around now. Okay. Okay. We're buying those shoes, and Mila's like, can I have this watch? And my mom's like, no, you can't have the watch. And she's like, noodles. You know when you go boneless? Completely boneless. Kicking. I want to watch. Throwing a huge fit with my regal, lovely mother.
3: Oh, she is very regal. And she's so gracious.
0: I mean, her hair came uncoffed.
3: Yeah, that's what I'm saying.
0: And she was standing there, and I was like, Mila Hager, Grammy, don't do this in front of Grammy. You know, like that kind of shame.
3: Wait, they call her Grammy?
0: Grammy.
3: My kids call my mom Grammy.
0: Oh, another thing we have in common.
3: Wow.
0: Grammy. I call my grandma Grammy.
3: Oh, wow. So, wait, sorry, finish the story.
0: Anyway, she was kicking, and we had to drag her back to our apartment, and people were staring and pointing.
3: Oh.
0: And the truth is, it didn't matter. She wasn't getting the watch.
3: Yeah.
0: You gotta keep it down. But my point is, to that poor mom, sometimes even that face we just made
3: doesn't work.
0: It doesn't work.
3: Because they're like, so just, man, can you imagine? And everybody has to get off the plane.
0: And they don't, not even that. They don't even get to go that night. Should we talk about something
3: we're going to find that mom. Let's try to find her.
0: Yes.
3: She can come out of hiding because we're going
0: to
3: love her.
0: Yes, exactly. Okay. And if she wants to go with like a blurred face or something. Or in silhouette.
3: Exactly.
0: She can. Okay.
3: Okay, this is good.
0: Are you pumped?
3: I'm really excited. So Netflix has a sequel to A Different World that comes out in September. So the series follows Dwayne Wayne, the free-spirited freshman, and then, you know, daughter. Oh, no, no, no.
0: No, and it this follows one, Dwayne and Whitney's
3: right,
0: daughter.
3: So this one, Deborah Wayne, she's a free-spirited freshman. Her name is Deborah. Their daughter is Deborah.
0: Yeah.
3: She's a daughter of Dwayne Wayne and Whitley.
0: Yes.
3: And she has off. She also goes to Hillman.
0: Okay, well, guess what? Remember that theme song?
3: I'm nervous because I love the Aretha Franklin. Let's listen to the original.
0: Okay.
3: Okay.

0: Okay, that's so good.
1: Woo. So we haven't heard it.
0: No.
1: So the new song is being sung by another queen, Brandy.
0: Yes.
1: Are we ready for an exclusive world premiere of the song?
0: Let's do it.
1: Here we go.

0: I think that was the right decision to keep the same song, but give it a little funk as opposed to trying to do a whole new song.
1: Yeah.
0: We say yes.
1: And
0: so
1: you know,
0: there you go.
1: Guess what's going to happen on for September 23rd? This is sort of a dream come true.
0: It is.
1: For Chanel, the returning cast and the new cast of A Different World will all be here.
0: It's going to be so good.
1: We cannot wait for that. See, we have things to look forward to in the fall.
0: That's going
1: to
0: be a good one.
1: We have a lot to look forward to.
0: I love that.
1: All right, we've got a great show for you. Country music superstar Sugarland. They share some news their fans have been waiting for.
0: And speaking of music, which songs were chart-topping hits on this day in history? We're going to play a fun flashback game right after this.

0: Okay, we're going to take it back in time right now to see if you can remember and we can remember which songs were number one on this day in history, August the 11th.
1: That is right. We are playing a brand new game called Who Charted? You guys.
2: Really? Wait, I have a question. First of all, I feel like, is this April 1st or August 11th?
1: I know, why are they pranking?
2: No, are we? I feel like we're getting pranked.
0: Is Beyonce coming out? Because then it's funny.
2: No?
0: Y'all are the worst.
1: Talia just yelled out, it's funny.
2: Like the whole crew. Y'all hear them?
1: It is kind of funny.
2: It just said,
1: who charted? Are we all 12? Okay.
2: First one.
1: Okay.
2: Year I was born, 1981.
1: Okay.
2: It was also the year Prince Charles married Princess Diana, drawing a global TV audience of 750 million. It was the year the IBM personal computer was also born.
0: All right. So with that setup, thank you, JBH.
2: Okay.
0: What song was number one on this day in 1981? Was it choice A, 9 to 5 by Dolly Parton, B, Celebration by Kool and the Gang, or C, Jesse's Girl by Rick Springfield?
2: Celebrate good times. Come on. Doesn't that seem like a summer song?
0: 1981.
2: Were these all hits? Did these all chart in 1981?
0: Yeah, on this day they all charted.
2: No.
3: They all charted.
0: Yeah, they all charted.
2: Oh, they all charted, but which one was the number one?
0: Number one.
2: Who charted? Was it?
0: What do you think?
2: Y'all are so stupid. I think it's Celebration.
0: I think it's going to be.
2: I mean, we have no idea.
0: No idea. I'm going to say Jesse's Girl, even though we were.
2: Oh! I wish that I was Jesse's Girl.
0: So we were right.
2: No, you were right.
0: Okay. Full disclosure, I never heard of Jesse's Girl until after I graduated from college. My old co-anchor used to love it. And I was like, who's that? Anyway.
2: Okay. You're like, who is this Jesse you're speaking of?
0: Next year. Mm-hmm. 1995.
2: Okay.
0: The year before I graduated from high school, the San Francisco 49ers won the Super Bowl that year, becoming the first team to win 5.

0: rose on a plane.
1: Kiss from a rose on a plane?
0: Wait, where did they kiss? From the rose.
1: We don't know. Okay.
0: Okay, I think it was.
1: I think it was Kiss from a Rose.
0: I think it was Fantasy. Let's see.
1: Should have been.
0: Are we doing it? Right? He's to the
1: just double pump, double pump. Okay, last one. Our next, she goes like this, and I say double. Okay, last one. Our next year, 1998.
0: Okay, Titanic dominated the Academy Awards, winning 11. Sex in the City premiered on HBO. Was the number one song in this day, My Heart Will Go On by Celine Dion. Y'all know I can sing that. The Boy Is Mine. That's Barbara's favorite song, Brandy and Monica. Uh-huh. Or Everybody, yeah. Rock Your Body, yeah.
1: I'm thinking I'm going with C, Backstreet Boys.
0: Me too. Oh. Wow. Remember, people used to feud on it. Who did you play?
1: I was Brandy.
0: Yeah.
1: I think I was Brandy too.
0: Okay, great. That was
1: yay.
0: Who chotted? Okay, coming up next, a couple of music superstars.
1: Today we have Sugarland's Jennifer Nettles and Christian Bush celebrating a big milestone right after.

0: UFOs, Babies. That is the number one song settling from Grammy-winning country duo Sugarland. It's wild. It has been nearly 20 years since they released their landmark album, Enjoy the Ride, which went triple platinum.
1: We could have had them in our game.
0: Yeah, exactly.
1: Now Jennifer Nettles and Christian Bush are celebrating this milestone with the big announcement, and they're here to tell you, hi, guys.
0: Hi.
1: We're going right in. What's the big news?
2: It's happening.
3: We're
2: it's
3: going
2: happening.
3: On the road. We're
0: going,
3: you're
0: going
3: on tour.
0: On the road.
2: That's right.
0: So you're going on tour to celebrate this milestone anniversary.
3: Yes. This was a huge record for us. This was a big turning point in our career. I mean, our first album, you know, our debut album was great, but then this really, like, when people started to really catch on to what we were doing and like it. So this was a big turning point for us.
0: So y'all are going to go on tour. When you think back to 20 years ago when y'all watched those, well, first of all, you're going everywhere.
3: Yeah.
0: Ride or Die Tour. I love that. And I hope you ride in on a bicycle.
3: Yes, that's
0: the
3: plan.
0: Think back to, like, those little babes in the video.
2: Oh, gosh. Those many hats ago.
3: Many hats ago.
2: That's what I say.
0: Yeah. What goes through, like, your mind about how magical this duo is?
3: So much gratitude.
2: It really is.
3: So much gratitude.
1: What would you say is the key to a successful working relationship, you know, that can last?
3: I think, like any relationship, you keep it fresh and you communicate. It doesn't matter if it's family. It doesn't matter if it's intimate. It doesn't matter if it's creative, whatever. Like, keep it fresh. We do, obviously, other things. Christian's a fantastic producer, has hit records out the wazoo.
1: Yes, you do.
3: With Megan Maroney right now.
0: Yeah, you're like a prolific producer. So, you know, one of the things that's wild about the music industry is, like, the front men kind of get all the attention, but you have had this prolific career as a producer.
2: It's something we've been doing the whole time. Actually, this Enjoy the Ride was one of the first records we produced together.
0: Mm-hmm. So what's it like? Talk about that side of your work.
2: Yeah, well, I mean, dreaming up how things sound and how they feel. I mean, it's something I've been doing my whole life.
1: I always wonder what it feels like when you create it and then you guys do it together, or you do it, or you

0: give the baby away, if you say, or you give the creativity away. How does that feel? Is it just, you know what I mean? Sharing equally? Or
1: we are a unique duo in that almost every single time we've sat down to do anything, maybe even in the dressing room before we walked up here, we will come up with ideas on the spot that work almost every time. And I don't know what that's, you know.
0: What?
1: I grab onto her.
2: Yeah.
0: How did this come to be? Who introduced you? How did y'all's?
2: We were in Atlanta, and we had each had our own indie careers, and Christian had some major label career. But we were writing at the time. We were doing our own things, and we sort of started as a super group, an Atlanta super group, right?
1: No one believed us that we were making country music.
2: Yes.
0: Yeah.
1: And we were like, no. And so I went out and I got a hat on eBay. To convince my friends, and I got on like the buy now button on eBay, or if you remember that, and damned if a month or two later we didn't get a record deal.
0: Oh my gosh!
3: But where is that hat?
1: Now I still got a hat.
0: Yeah.
2: And also too, Christian is from Tennessee. I'm from Georgia originally, so we grew up around country. Even though we love all sorts of music and continue to celebrate, the arts in all sorts of ways, Sugarland is where we really made our mark, and I'm so grateful.
3: Mm-hmm. I love that.
0: Well, you guys have collaborated with Taylor Swift.
3: Yeah.
2: Mm-hmm.
0: So much so, and we have to ask it. Y'all were at the wedding. How was it?
2: What?
0: I didn't want to ask this.
3: Did you have to sign your life away before you went in?
0: They did.
1: I don't know what wedding you're talking about.
2: Yeah, we don't even know these people.
0: Yeah.
1: You're going to have to spell their names.
3: T-A-Y. Exactly. I love that. Can we talk about your Broadway run?
0: Off Broadway.
3: I'm projecting.
0: Thank you. Yeah, you're manifesting, baby. Dreaming forward.
3: Oh, look at the joy on your face. You wrote and starred.
0: You created this whole thing.
3: Yeah, just a little bit about what it's about, and then how are you feeling now?
2: Okay, so it's Julia, the Poison Queen of Palermo. We had our off-Broadway debut the first time. It was on its feet, in front of an audience down at PAC, the Perlman Arts Center in FIDE, and we had a blast. It's about a real-life woman in 17th century Italy who created a tasteless, traceless poison to help women kill their abusers.
3: I mean,
2: And it's fun, and it's dark, and it's funny, and it's anthemic, and it's an absolute blast, and a true, true creative joy.
0: And we heard that Lin-Manuel Miranda gave you some advice.
2: He did. He came to the show. I was so grateful. Oh yeah, there we are. Yes. So early on, I reached out to him, and just because there are very few people who have written the book, music, lyrics, and starred in. There are a couple of us living, maybe three.
0: Which is why, look how talented you are.
2: So, thank you. But I did reach out to say, hey, how do you do this, man? How do you wear all these hats? How did you manage it? And he was, very generous to offer his time and speak about how, the importance of just grabbing the hand of your creative team and trusting and also using the help around you, your understudy, so you can come out and watch it and not just be in it the whole time. And
0: how cool is that? Yeah, well, we want it. Good manifestation.
2: I was just about to say, manifesting forward.
0: See it, and we also want to see y'all in tour. We are so excited for the tour.
2: We're going everywhere. And we're going, the funny thing is a lot of these markets that we're going to, we're really getting in the time machine, no pun intended,
1: this is where we started.
3: I love that.
1: Well, we put the
3: grid up. You guys are going to a lot of places, the schedule. So you can catch them,
0: look at this,
3: on their Ride or Die tour in a city near you. Coming up this fall.
0: Oh, congrats. So awesome.
3: Congrats, guys.
1: I love it.
0: 20 years.
2: 20 years.
0: Cheers to 20. Up next, y'all, from dinner to decor, how AI can make your life easier if you know how to use it.

0: Okay, AI is everywhere, and here's the truth. Whether you're embracing it or intimidated by it, in some ways, it can actually make your life easier.
1: In some ways. Okay, from meal planning to vacation planning, futurist and tech entrepreneur Sinead Bovell is here. She's going to show us some simple AI life hacks you can start using today. I think all of us are a little skeptical, only, like, especially artists, and writers. Yeah. Are a little nervous because I think, like, for example, even when it comes to, like, meal planning, it's like part of the creativity is to use your own brain to be like, oh, I have one onion. What can I do with it? So I think, like, if we take that away.
0: Yes. And your phone is sitting right there and you're stumped. Here's what I learned today. I didn't even know that the phone could tell me what to make for dinner.
1: Yeah.
0: So let's start there. You have no idea where to start. What's the best advice?
2: So if you don't know where to start, I always say think of it like an intern as you're getting out of the gate. So okay. You're going to give it these small, inconsequential tasks. You're always going to want to check its work. You have to explain how you want it to work and what it is that you're asking for. And then from there, you can start with the easy things or the questions that for me every weeknight, what should I be making?
0: Girl, that's me every night. So how do you do it?
2: So you can start with just taking a photo of what's in your fridge. So
0: you literally just take a picture.
2: So let's say this is what your fridge looks like.
1: This is what my fridge looks like.
2: Let's say this is it. We can imagine. Okay. And you can either take the photo or you can type, this is what I have in my fridge tonight. Can you give me two meal options that I can make? And
0: let's see what
1: so this is
0: with.
1: What you said.
2: This is what we said to it.
0: Give me two
1: what
0: meals
1: did it
0: that
1: say?
0: I can make.
1: What did it do?
2: So these are the two options that it came up with.
0: Oh, wow.
2: And if you have constraints, maybe you're doing a high-protein diet, you have somebody that's coming over that's keto or vegetarian, tell it those constraints, and it will give you the recipes within those constraints.
0: Wow, okay. Wow. Let's talk about how AI can help with health and fitness.
2: So one of my favorite ways to use it, because I'm always on the go, most people don't have access to a trainer. Mm-hmm. So I'll say, I have 15 minutes today, and these are the weights that
1: and
2: I have
1: like
2: access to.
1: And, like, you can take a picture of, like, you the can hotel take, gym or
2: which is exactly what I do.
0: Oh, really?
2: And it will build me a custom workout. So today I'm trying to do strength training. Tomorrow I'm trying to do cardio. I have 7 minutes. I have 25 minutes. And it will build me the workout that I want for that day.
0: Wow.
1: Awesome. Okay, let's talk about home decor. Now, you're sort of like talking about how we don't have access to some of these things. Like, not everybody has an interior designer.
0: True.
2: Yes.
1: So tell us what AI can help with.
2: It's great for this. So let's say your room looks a little cluttered, messy, or you feel like something's just missing. Then for me, it was my bookshelf. You can take a photo
1: so this
2: of
1: was
2: a shelf.
1: Your bookshelf.
2: This one wasn't my bookshelf. I felt like I couldn't share mine.
1: Okay.
2: And you can say, give me some ideas of how I can reorganize it.
0: Now, this I love.
2: And you can also say, I have access to a few family photos. I have some plants. Give me a few options.
0: Oh, look at that.
1: So these are three different
2: ways you can organize it. A few different things that you could add, like a couple plants, a couple of baskets, and it just makes it look a lot cleaner. And I did this with my bookshelf because I'm always on the air and I use my backdrop a lot.
0: Yeah.
2: And it gave me more options.
0: I love that one.
2: Okay.
0: And also, like I said, if you don't know anybody who's an interior decorator or whatever, you can just do it yourself.
2: Exactly.
1: Okay, let's talk about shopping our own closet. So again, like, we don't all have stylists.
0: My cousin does this one. She'll take a picture of her closet and it gives her suggestions.
1: Wow.
2: And that's what I use it for.
0: Is?
2: Yes, you can take a photo of what's in your closet. So let's say this is what your rack looks like and you're going on vacation and you say, this is all I have room to pack. Give me five options that I can wear for each of my days on vacation or each day on my work trip. And it will give you different ways to pair what you already have. So it's a great way to get more use out of your existing closet.
0: Wow.
2: And another way that I use it, maybe you love some luxury brands, but they're not in your budget. Mm-hmm. You can ask for examples of brands that are similar in terms of the style, but a bit more affordable.
0: Affordable.
2: And I've used that to get a lot of awesome outfits.
1: Wow.
0: I kind of feel like sometimes if you can't beat them, join them in that way. It's like if you have the resource sitting on your counter, instead of being like, I don't know what to do, just ask for help.
2: Yeah.
1: Yeah. Cool.
0: Yes. The takeaway.
1: Thank you so much.
0: Thank
2: you. Thanks for having me.
1: Coming up next, how to get that luminous look of A-list celebs from the woman behind their makeup. Gucci Westman's here. We're going to hang with

0: She is the makeup artist behind some of Hollywood's most beautiful faces, from Anne Hathaway and Nicole Kidman to Gwyneth Paltrow and Cameron Diaz.
1: Well, now Gucci Westman is here to share some of her go-to tricks for that effortless look so many of us see on her famous clients. Hi, Gucci.
0: Hi, Gucci. How are you?
1: I know we said Gucci and Chanel. We found out
2: you're and we got a Celine.
0: Celine, too?
1: Yeah.
0: Oh,
1: yeah.
0: I feel left out. I want to go by, what should we be?
2: I don't know.
0: I'll be Poochie.
1: Okay.
2: Yeah. You'll be Ralph.
0: Yeah, exactly.
1: All right, so tell us about this glowy look that you had for Anne Hathaway during the Devil Wears Prada press tour.
3: Yeah, so for me, it's always been about the skin. It always has to begin and end with the skin, and the rest you can kind of play with.
0: Yeah.
3: And so, you know, what we really all look for is something that's going to be blurring, and it's going to be uniforming in terms of the color of the skin. You want it to kind of look like it's your skin, but just much better.
0: So I think the days of like the cakey, cakey makeup is over. Is
3: well,
0: that what you're
3: it's
0: saying?
3: Definitely over, and you can add coverage, but you just want it to be the right texture.
0: Okay, this is our beautiful model,
3: Liz.
0: This is Liz.
3: She's also not a brand.
0: And you're only putting foundation on parts of her skin, is that right?
3: So a little goes a long way, so I kind of begin where I can see that I need it. So it typically is in the middle area of the face. So
0: okay.
3: If it's around the nose, under eye, a little bit of, you know, where we have more texture, the chin, the forehead, that's where you kind of want to begin, and then you blend out. And actually, this is launching today, which is exciting. It's very blurring and super weightless on the skin, which is nice. So you see that she has some darker circles. So, and this brush is good because it's kind of like a little bit softened at the edges, so you can really get in to those areas.
1: I love
3: areas.
1: That. For the sake of time, do you still like highlighter in certain places still?
3: I do, but I choose which highlighter I like.
0: Okay. So we're using this one right now?
3: We're going to use one that is not super glassy. We're using one that is radiant.
0: Look how pretty that is.
3: It's radiant in the right way. And if you use something that is too shiny, your skin will end up looking greasy, especially we're in New York.
0: Summer.
3: We're in the height of
0: humidity.
3: Look how
0: pretty that is.
3: So this is I call this the closer.
0: Look how pretty that closer is.
3: Look at that. So that is going to give you that perfect kind of.
0: Liz, your skin is beautiful.
1: I know. Let's bring in Celine.
3: And it kind of just refines everything.
1: I love that. Okay, let's talk about this natural, hydrated lip.
0: Yeah, this is something you did on Nicole Kidman at the Met Gala.
1: Beautiful.
0: And you say it's in. So let's talk about
1: that.
3: I'm obsessed. First off, you see that this side has nothing. This side, I've overdrawn a little bit.
0: Pretty.
3: But the way you do it, the way I do it, is I kind of begin at the Cupid's bow. And it's a process. I layer a few times. I'm using a color that's slightly deeper than her own lip. This is.
0: But it looks super natural.
3: And then I kind of just want it to be like her lip. Because as we get older, which is a really important thing to know, we lose dimension.
0: Yeah.
3: We lose the color in our lip. So we might have, you know, our lips still, but we lose the color, and it kind of just fades into our skin. Have you noticed that?
0: Yeah, I have.
1: Before we run out of time, I know you also say it's important to make sure they're hydrated.
3: They have to be hydrated because you don't want to go over with your lip liner and get into some, kind of like dry patches. So this is a natural hydrated
0: finish. Look how pretty that is.
3: So it's balmy, and I'm going right into that lip line. And what I like to do to make it feel like it's your lips is I like to pat it on. So
1: really
3: I
1: pretty.
3: Pat in the lip liner, and then I go back in and I see if
1: you're
3: I
1: also
3: need
1: beautiful.
3: Something more.
0: I know. Beautiful. We've had like beauty of everything.
3: I know
1: thank
3: what
1: you,
3: is
1: Gucci.
3: Happening with these gorgeous
0: well,
3: girls.
0: And you too.
1: Thank
0: Gucci.
1: You. Thank you.
0: Love
3: but you
0: that.
3: Know, one
0: and
3: last thing
1: advice.
3: I have to tell you that's really cool that Simon Le Bon taught me years ago.
0: Yes.
3: He said, I need a bit of juiciness in the middle of my mouth. So you add a little bit of a different color.
0: Okay.
3: And
0: right
3: you still
0: in the middle?
3: Have that. Yep. You still have the naturality, but it adds dimension.
1: Oh, gorgeous.
0: Pretty.
1: Thank
3: so you.
1: You
3: want, you know?
1: Yeah.
3: You want
1: it
3: to feel.
1: And doable.
3: And doable. You want it to feel natural, achievable. And as you get older, you don't want anything harsh. You don't want anything too matte.
0: Yeah.
3: Or too,
0: it looks
3: you know,
0: good.
3: You
0: yeah.
3: don't want it to feel too like,
0: yeah. Yeah. Thank you,
3: to
0: Gucci.
3: Feel soft and juicy.
0: Yeah. All right.
1: Gorgeous.
0: We're here for that.
1: All right. Up next, a pop culture pop quiz. Play along with us.

0: it's time to put one of our Plaza fans to the test in our pop culture pop quiz.
1: All right, today's player is Ashley from Pennsylvania, who is here with her husband and beautiful kids. So, Ashley, we're going to ask you some questions. Every answer, you get $50. Are you ready?
2: I am ready.
1: Let's go. Okay, the first one. Which R&B superstar and one-time Super Bowl performer denied claims that he used a clone at his concerts last weekend in New York City? Was it A, Stevie Wonder, B, Neo, or C, Usher?
2: I'm feeling Usher, so I'm going to go with...
0: That's right, yes. Queen. Question two. Which actress just welcomed baby with her boyfriend, actor Christopher Abbott? Is it A, Aubrey Plaza, B, Anne Hathaway, C, Hailee Steinfeld?
2: Okay, I'm going to go with B, Anne Hathaway.
0: Oh, no. That's a trick question.
1: That's okay.
0: Aubrey Plaza.
1: All right, this 50's coming. Okay. I feel it. What icon celebrated her 85th birthday last week and then debuted a new pink hair color? Was it Martha Stewart, Jane Fonda, or Goldie Hawn?
2: Oh, gosh.
1: You got this.
2: I am feeling...
1: What was the top one? What was the first one?
0: A, Martha Stewart.
2: No. I'm going to go with A, Martha Stewart.
0: Oh, that's right. Okay, that's good.
1: That's not what I meant.
0: Sorry, I thought you meant which of top one.
3: But you're welcome.
0: The cast of which hit reality show reunited in Los Angeles on Sunday to film their much-anticipated reunion? Is it A, Vanderpump Rules, B, Love Island, or C, Real Housewives Ultimate Girls Trip?
2: I'm going to say B, Love Island.
0: That's right!
1: Okay, which Mad Men actor is reportedly expecting his first child with his wife of 3 years, Matthew McConaughey, John Hamm, or Justin Theroux?
2: Oh, I think I know this one. B, John Hamm.
0: That's right. All right. You won $200. Ashley, you're the best. Congratulations.
1: Come hug your mommy.
0: Come on, give her a hug.
1: Give your mommy a hug because y'all are going to dinner.
0: We'll be back
1: after this. Cuties.
0: Cuties.
1: Oh, I love that.

0: tomorrow. You guys, legendary UConn women's basketball coach Gino Auriemma.
1: Nice. Have a great day, everybody, and we'll see you back here tomorrow.
0: Say yo mañana.
2: The word that comes to mind is alive.
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17: Lincoln, Nebraska.
9: Bevan towards left. Parker Mortensen makes the grab, and dreams of a championship have come true for North Carolina. And embracing their teammate, Sophie Catarazzoli, who was injured to start this game in the first inning and couldn't continue. What a moment for Johnston County Little League.
2: Everyone loved that moment when we showed it on the boost yesterday. North Carolina winning the Little League Softball World Series.
7: Yeah, you saw a bit of what made it so unforgettable. The team's coach there, Ben Catarazzoli, making sure that his daughter, Sophie, who hurt her ankle first inning of that game, didn't miss the chance to get to celebrate with the team.
2: It's touching hearts all around the world, and we're so happy to have that father-daughter duo with us exclusively this morning. Hi, Ben. Hi, Sophie. Good morning.
18: Good morning.
2: And congratulations. Yes. I mean, come on, Little League Series winner. Now you're a viral sensation. Sophie, before we get into it, just how's the ankle? How are you doing?
18: It's a bad sprain. I'll have a boot for 4 to 6 weeks, but I'm getting through it.
7: Okay. I'm good. Sounds like you're on the mend. That's good. Soph, what did you think after that game was over when Dad just scooped you up into his arms so that you could be out there in the middle of that celebration?
18: It was a really special moment. All our hard work paid off, and I was just really proud of my team.
2: Ben, you're obviously your dad, but you're also the coach, and this is obviously a world-class Little League softball team. You just won the championship. What does it mean to you to that this has gone so viral, that so many people have seen that touching moment between you and your daughter?
18: Yeah, it's been a lot. Obviously, there's been a lot of
17: praise, and you know, people are happy to see that. You know, there's always the negative too, unfortunately. but it's been cool to see the reaction. It just, you know, it's just dad instincts, I guess. I would have done it for any of the girls on the team. It was important that when they were all rushing the field to celebrate and she was kind of still trying to crutch her way out there and couldn't really get there for that immediate kind of mob scene on the field, that I got her out there as quick as possible. I would have done it for any of my girls.
19: Your dad instincts just kicked in. I love that. Hey, Ben, I noticed in the video, it looked like you were saying something to Sophie as you were carrying her around. If you don't mind sharing, what were you saying to your daughter in that moment?
17: I honestly don't remember what I said to her. Sophie remembered. Go ahead, tell him.
18: He said, "We did it."
2: Aw. I mean, Sophie, that is, like, you guys have worked so hard in just 4 years to turn, you know, this softball team into a championship team. What does it mean to you to have it happen this way and to have this extra attention on this accomplishment that all of you share?
18: And we've worked so hard, not just this summer, but all our previous years. I've basically grown up with all these girls. And to see them this happy and this proud to see each other and do it for each other to win this championship was really special to me.
19: Sophie, I know this may be a little awkward with your dad sitting right next to you, but talk to me a little bit about what it's meant to have your dad be your coach as well.
18: It's good and bad sometimes.
17: That's fair.
18: It always takes a while for me to realize that he was really right in the moment. But in the moment, I may not realize it. But once I do realize it, it's a really special moment to see that he's right and that he corrected me.
19: Yeah.
2: Well, I know you got big dreams in softball. Do you have a favorite softball player, Sophie?
18: Yes, Jada Coleman.
2: Oh, Jada Coleman. Jada Coleman. I'm glad you brought her up because actually she sent a video for you, Sophie. We're going to roll it now. Take a look.
20: Hey, Sophie, this is Jada Coleman. And I just wanted to say, I thought the video of your dad helping you celebrate was so cute. And I just wanted to say congratulations. Boomer.
19: Cool.
2: How about that?
18: That's my second video from her.
2: Oh, wow.
19: I love that.
2: That means you've arrived.
19: Yes.
2: So what happens next for the team?
17: We've had a lot of requests, obviously, for different interviews and celebrations in the community. Our community's been just amazing. I believe we set the attendance record at the game on Sunday. So there's a lot of people that want to celebrate the team and everything that the girls accomplished. And, you know, we're looking forward to doing that. Mm.
19: Hey, Ben, let me just pose the same question to you that I posed to Sophie. Like, for you, what's it like having the chance not just to coach your daughter, but to coach her to a championship?
17: Yeah, no, I coached for a long time before I started coaching my kids. Coached high school baseball and travel baseball, and it wasn't until she came along that I started doing softball. So I've been doing this a very long time, which, you know, makes it special to have your kid, you know, be part of something like this. But as the parents can attest, I try to treat all the kids like I would my own daughter. And I try to treat my daughter the same way I treat the rest of the team, even if I'm a little harder on her sometimes. Uh-huh. But it definitely means a lot to finish this off like we did. Like she said, 4 hard years of work, and there's so many people to thank. I don't think you have enough time for it, but it's been quite a ride.
2: Wow, that trophy is the thanks. Ben and Sophie, thank you so much for being with us, and congrats again to you and the whole team.
18: Thank you.
19: Well done. Well done, Dad and Sophie. What a cool story.
2: I know. Love it.
19: What a cool story. All right. Mr. Roker, standing by with another check of that forecast.
21: That really felt good. All right, guys. Good morning. Well, we're looking at some development, tropical development. It's been a quiet hurricane season so far, thank goodness. Tropical disturbance, though, coming off of Africa, could become a tropical depression by late this week. We're talking about a 70% chance, so we will be watching that. Right now, flooding storms developing in the upper Midwest. west, the Mississippi River Valley making their way to the east, hot, humid weather continuing down through the plains, record highs through the southwest into the Rockies, smoky weather continues again as you make your way into the western part of the country, especially the western plains and Pacific Northwest. That's what's going on around the country.

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1: I don't believe I've ever seen this on Steals and Deals.
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1: Okay.
2: It combines blue light, red light, and mists and massages all at the same time to bring hydration. Here, you see how we're using it here.
1: Yes.
2: And so it gives moisture to your scalp, and it really boosts hair health. And there's the vapor so that you could see it moisturizing.
1: And the vapor is just like
2: a moisturizer for your scalp,
1: okay,
2: so that your hair grows healthy.
1: Wow.
2: So this has been really good for me since, you know, finishing chemo. I haven't cut my hair, and so I've been using this. It's a very good way. Again, it's a facial for your scalp. Think of it like that. And it has a vibration technique, which I'm happy to say is very
1: relaxing,
2: very exciting.
1: Yeah, it's nice.
2: Yeah,
1: okay,
2: on your head. Well, at least for me. Let's move on.
1: You do.
2: Okay.
1: You.
2: The Tao Clean Uma Go Sonic Tooth. Let me shut this off. Hold on.
1: Let's.
2: Yeah.
1: Okay.
2: Okay. The Tao Clean Uma Go Sonic Toothbrush. The retail $150. 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It uses UVC light to eliminate 99.9% of germs and bacteria. So what's I love about this one is it doesn't have a plug. It works on batteries. So you could just put this little cylinder. Remember we talked about counter space, and you were like, who has that
1: and
2: kind of counter space?
1: Yes.
2: And then you just go like this, and then it cleans the brush head.
1: Okay, now you sold me.
2: Yeah.
1: Wow.
2: So it's, it's 40,000 brush strokes per minute.
1: So you put like batteries in it?
2: Okay. And then it has a 2-minute timer. So that's like how long, you know, usually you sing
1: this vibrates too, Jill.
2: Happy birthday twice. Yeah, my single days are becoming a lot more exciting.
1: Wow.
2: Okay, the Oak Essential Skincare Duos, the retail $136 to $176, deal price set $55 to $75 plus free shipping, up to 60% off. So these are two different sets. I like both of them. So what I love about this time of year is I want you to cleanse everything.
1: Mm-hmm.
2: Go through your drawer. What haven't you used? If you haven't used a skincare product within 6 months, it goes. And this is a great way to recharge. So this, the first one is the cleansing balm and then the rich balm. You could use this morning or night. This will take off your makeup and it will cleanse. And then this one is more of a serum, like the ritual oil.
1: Oh.
2: So I use that at night. I like that.
1: Okay.
2: And that comes with the rich balm. And so that's also, that's for extra hydration at night.
1: So there's two sets of duos and you pick which one you want.
2: That's exactly right. Right. And this one is a very hydrating, the oil with the, and the first one comes with the balm.
1: Okay.
2: Okay, the Go Gadget Mini Turbo Fan. It's 4 million degrees out, officially.
1: I'm cold
2: in here. I know you are, but this looks
1: great.
2: Just look how.
1: No, it has a lot of umph.
2: It has a lot of umph, and it shows you there. So you could even hear it and you could see it. So $89.95, deal price $21 with free shipping. 77% off, and you could look at all the colors here, and there's something for your wrist. So this is
1: fit in your purse too.
2: So
1: if you were doing a selfie and you wanted the blow, blowing look.
2: Wow,
1: you know,
2: that's
1: Beyonce,
2: right?
1: Situation.
2: Or you're at a concert. I mean, this really is something
1: true.
2: It's been so hot here on the East Coast. Okay, the Rise satin pillowcases.
1: Free.
2: It's a 1 or 2 pack. Over 10 million of these have been sold. Retail $49.99 to $119.99. 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This satin, so why we were selling it in 1 or 2 is, I guess, if you really like your significant other. But
1: so it matches.
2: I only use it on my side because it's like, first of all, when you put your lotions on, it won't absorb it. So it keeps it on your face, your lotions or your oils that you just bought.
1: Mm.
2: And then also for hair frizzing, you've already made your hair healthy. Now it will protect that and it will help your hair
1: I see you have the long one and then the standard size.
2: Yeah, so you could pick the size and it comes in this little box, so easy for gifting. It also has a to from on the side.
3: Oh, cute.
2: So it's easily gift. It reminded me of Hoda, easily giftable, meaning
3: well,
2: like it comes
3: you know,
2: in the box.
3: It could be a little hostess gift.
2: Yeah, that's adorable. That's actually was one of the talking points. If you have a guest room, it's so nice to have somebody come in. Okay, this is a big difference for thanks. Michael will be happy.
3: Yeah.
2: So this is a big deal for a bathroom. Now, I think like small differences can make a big difference. The Verlet Rib Turkish Carol cotton towel sets retail $69 to $119, deal price $34 to $59 with free shipping up to 57% off. So it's either the two-piece set, which has these oversized bath towels. Feel how cozy wozy these
3: very
2: are.
3: Cozy,
2: I love these. So look how big these are. You get two of these, or you get this the whole set in here. And it just, it comes like
3: so that's two of these big towels and then some hand towels.
2: And then it's two towels with that, right. And then, or you could just get the bath sheets. But how great is this? I mean, this is super elevated. And if you want to give a pop of color, consider white a pop of color because it's so clean.
3: Yeah.
2: So that's my deal.
3: That's your jam.
2: And I'm back tomorrow.
3: Do you want to take us through these deals when we're
2: Yes,
3: done?
2: We have the Soltra Scalp Brush, the Tao Clean Toothbrush, the Oak Essential Skincare, the Go Gadget Mini Turbo Fan, the Rye Satin Pillowcases, and the Verlet Bath Towel Sets.
3: All right, Jill, and you will be back tomorrow with more of her summer blowout deals. 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You scan the QR code, or you could go to today.com/deals. 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Thank you, Jilly.
2: Thanks for that.
3: Coming up next, stunning new discoveries inside one of the most important churches in the world. Keir Simmons will have that story from Jerusalem's Old City. But first, this is Today on NBC.

0: is here. The champ is here. Look who's arrived. Knicks superstar Jalen Brunson out on the plaza greeting his many, many fans before he comes inside to chat with us on the third hour of day. Him and his mom, Sandra, is well. One of the really cool things to watch over these last few weeks and months since the Knicks won that championship, they have managed to go just about everywhere.
1: Yep.
0: And thank the fans, take the trophy. It's been really cool to see.
2: Even just that, I'm so happy for our Plaza fans.
0: Right.
2: Cam
0: right.
2: hoping
0: right.
2: to catch just a glimpse, and he went out there. What a guy. All right, we'll see him next hour. First, we've got an NBC News exclusive. Rare access to the holiest site in Christianity. The Church of the Holy Sepulchre in Jerusalem's Old City sits on what is thought to be the site of Jesus' crucifixion, burial, and resurrection. And researchers are making some astonishing new discoveries there. NBC's Keir Simmons from the Old City. Keir?
3: Good morning, guys. From the Garden of Gethsemane, it is here at the foot of the Mount of Olives that Christians believe Jesus prayed before he was arrested. Now, across the holy city of Jerusalem, evidence that may lend credence to another part of that biblical story. In the biblical city of Jerusalem, along its narrow cobbled streets, where Jesus walked 2 millennia ago, you can follow the Stations of the Cross to one of the most important churches in the world, the Holy Sepulchre. Over thousands of years, millions have worshipped here, their faith unmoved by science. But now, the restoration of the historic church floor has revealed something to scientists that may show this church is truly built in the holiest of places. At the center of the Holy Sepulchre, where many Christians believe Christ was crucified and buried, right next to the small chapel built over what is said to be the true tomb of Christ, archaeologists looking beneath the floor have uncovered the remains of 2,000-year-old grapevines and olive trees.
4: They took the body of Jesus and bound it with burial clothes along with
3: And that could be significant, because at the time of Jesus, the Gospel of John speaks of a garden.
4: Now, in the place where he had been crucified, there was a garden.
3: Put them here. Italian archaeologist Professor Francesca and her assistants.
5: Look at this.
6: Yeah.
5: This is incredible treasure.
6: Oh, yeah.
3: Describe looking under the church floor as like turning the pages of a history book.
6: There were a lot of pilgrims.
5: Yes.
3: Finding crosses dating back almost 1,000 years and...
6: Late Roman.
5: And then this is Byzantine.
6: Yes.
5: So this is before Jesus.
6: Before Jesus.
5: Wow.
6: Yeah.
3: While in their lab, scientists are analyzing the soil samples.
6: We founded a cultivated area.
5: Cultivated.
6: Mm. With olive, with grapes.
5: Olives and grapes.
6: Yes.
3: Back then, small gardens of olive and grape trees were nestled beside the walls of Jerusalem.
5: Do we know if those olives and grapes are 2,000 years old, are from the time of Jesus?
6: About the time of Jesus.
4: And in this place was also the garden.
3: The walls of the church are adorned with paintings portraying Jesus' final hours, the tomb and the garden.
4: The road that came to the city, this gate was named the Gate of Gardens.
3: And we were given a rare few moments to film inside the chapel, encasing the tomb. Millions of pilgrims have prayed here.
5: If you are a Christian, this is the holiest place you can possibly be. And you don't need evidence. You have your faith.
3: Faith without the need of science. Now finding scientific support.
4: Where the Christ crucified has a garden. Inside the garden they have a tomb.
5: And now we know that it's there was a garden here.
4: Of course, yes. Around the tomb of the Holy Sepulchre there was a garden.
5: Yeah.
6: Archaeology is a science.
5: Yes.
6: No?
5: This is the moment right here where science meets religion.
6: Yes.
3: This morning, that evidence of olives thousands of years old beneath the Church of the Holy Sepulchre has been sealed again. It may be decades, maybe longer, before scientists can have another look. By then, there may be new technology that can lend new insights. Science and religion working together to reveal the past. Guys,
1: here, here, here. Thank you. All right, just ahead, we're going to cook with Omi, her recipes for delicious Puerto Rican dishes and desserts to inspire your busy weekday menu. But first, this is Today on NBC.

0: We are back with Today Food. This morning's guest, our friend Omi Hopper's here. She is a next-level chef alum. She's also a certified social media sensation as well. More than a million online viewers, and today Omi is out with a brand new cookbook. It is beautiful. It is called Cooking con Omi, a love letter to Puerto Rican home cooking. Omi, welcome back. This looks delicious.
1: Thank you so much for having me. Hola, mi gente. We're going to be making something super easy.
0: Picadillo.
1: You got it.
0: Yes. Picadillo. All right, how do we make this picadillo?
1: We're going to start really with the basic Puerto Rican essentials, some aceite de achote, which is a natto seed oil to give our food some color.
0: Okay.
1: Y mi sofrito fresquecito, some sofrito. This is the Puerto Rican essentials.
0: So no oil for the base.
1: Our oil is the aceite de achote,
0: okay,
1: so, which is a natto seed oil. It's the color is derived from a seed.
0: Okay, not an old oil, though.
1: No, not an old oil. Nah, absolutely not. And we're going to throw in some onions. We're going to let these sweat a little bit with some peppers and some more garlic. Porque me lo dice mi corazón.
0: In your heart, you let your heart guide you.
1: Okay. You let your ancestors tell you.
0: I didn't do well.
1: Come on. I know.
0: You sound like my teacher. I tried.
1: And your picadillo is so easy because it's such a great recipe to be a filler. Mm-hmm. You can eat it alone.
0: Okay.
1: Or you can fill your empanadillas with this. You can make alcapurrias.
0: How long, roughly, are you going to cook that?
1: We're going to cook this for about 15 minutes.
0: Ooh, got more spices.
1: Everything. Oh, yes. We got some more stuff. Some tomato sauce.
0: All right.
1: Of course, our heat needs to be a little bit higher here. And we are going to throw in our seasoning. Some oregano, sazon, adobo.
0: Ooh. Hey, that is good.
1: Right? Isn't that amazing?
0: And simple.
1: Very simple.
0: Well, I like that a lot.
1: Very, very simple, but super flavorful.
0: And just
1: like
0: regular
1: I said,
0: over white rice here?
1: Is one of the ways you can have it, or like I said, a filler.
0: All right.
1: If you're making what I call our Latino lasagna, which is your...
0: And what did you garnish that with?
1: Some cilantro.
0: Just some cilantro.
1: Some cilantro. Right. And this should be your finished product right here.
2: That is
1: some
2: delicious.
1: Beautiful picadillo,
0: wow.
1: Right?
0: That's beautiful and simple.
1: Yes, yep. so simple.
3: What's like yourself?
1: So simple.
0: Yeah, exactly. That was my nickname in high school.
3: Uh-huh.
0: Beautiful and simple.
1: And then
0: tell me about this dessert.
1: This is a coconut banana pudding.
2: Okay.
1: Coconut banana pudding. It's supposed to be a Latin twist to a classic, right?
0: Okay.
1: And simple ingredients that you can just switch out the regular milk for coconut milk. You get those beautiful coconut flakes, and then you just layer it up as you'd like. You've got your cookies, the cookies que te diga tu corazón, whatever your heart tells you for cookies.
0: Okay.
1: And we're going to be layering the pudding. Of course, you want to let this sit in the fridge for like a good 2 to 3 hours.
0: So you're making a portion here for a group, but you could also make these individually.
1: Absolutely, okay. Yes. And this is the really refreshing type of dessert too.
0: Mm-hmm.
1: And you can layer it with your bananas, some toasted coconut flakes. We love those.
0: Yeah, we do.
1: And your whipped cream. And of course, the whipped cream is really easy as well, because all we're doing, instead of maybe a vanilla, we're adding some more coconut flavor.
0: Okay.
2: So, did you just get the pudding from a box, or did you?
1: That's it.
2: Oh, wow.
1: Put it from a box.
0: That's yummy. And I like the texture of the coconut.
1: Yes, it's very refreshing. It's
0: Omi, thank
1: refreshing.
0: You. Folks, don't forget this cookbook, Cooking with Omi, Cooking con Omi. It's out today. Recipes, today.com/food. Coming up, third hour, Jalen Brunson, right after your local news and weather.
1: Good job, Omi.
4: This morning on the third hour of Today, food fears. More folks changing up their habits after new recalls hit supermarkets and restaurants. What we all need to know before our next meal. Plus, the French rejection. France's plan to hang up on telemarketers.
5: I get like 30 spam calls a day.
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4: NBA superstar Jalen Brunson catching us up on his busy offseason and bringing his mom, Sandra, to share something special they've been working on. And Latin music superstar Romeo Santos, live in Studio 1A, filling us in on his epic world tour and making a very personal announcement. Today, Tuesday, August 11th, 2026. Live from Studio 1A in Rockefeller Plaza, this is the third hour of Today. Good morning, everybody. Welcome to the third hour of today. I'm Al, along with Craig, and of course, our good buddy Vicky Nguyen is here, while Dylan is on assignment. Thanks so much for joining us on a Tuesday morning. Let's start with a story that so many people are talking about. Of course, the safety of our food supply.
0: Yeah, there was yet another recall over the weekend, expanding the list of products that are now being pulled from store shelves.
3: It is also affecting business. It's a major restaurant. NBC's Steve Patterson has everything we need to know. Hey, Steve, good morning.
7: Hey, guys, good morning to you. That latest warning covers some very popular food items sold in at least 26 stores in some of the country's biggest food chain stores, all of it causing some pretty serious recall fatigue for American consumers.
8: This morning, Americans are growing weary of the rising number of recalls related to those stomach-churning cyclospora and salmonella outbreaks.
9: I don't buy any bagged lettuce, things like that.
8: Grocery shoppers forced to exercise more caution when buying fruit, vegetables, and now some meats. Taylor Fresh Foods, the U.S. commercial distributor initially linked by the USDA with the cyclospora outbreak in lettuce, now issuing a voluntary recall for finished products containing jalapenos, including dips, salsa, and guacamole. The peppers, traced to growers in Mexico, have been distributed to major grocery stores in at least 26 states. Additionally, the USDA's Food Safety and Inspection Service issued a public health alert for nearly 20 meat and poultry products containing jalapenos potentially contaminated with salmonella. To date, Taylor Fresh Foods says it is not aware of any reported illnesses linked to its products containing jalapenos. Foodborne illness is nothing new. The CDC estimating that each year, 48 million people, or one out of every seven people, get sick from tainted food, including nearly 3,000 fatalities. Now, on the heels of this latest recall, government officials announcing Monday plans to institute new guidelines concerning ultra-processed foods and food additives.
10: The FDA does not even have a complete picture of what is entering the food supply, and neither, of course, to the American people.
8: Rutgers microbiologist Don Schaffner is not sure that'll help.
11: So providing adequate funding to FDA so they can do their jobs to try to keep our food supply safe, that's the way forward, not legislating about ultra-processed foods or food additives.
8: The multiple recalls hitting businesses hard. Taco Bell and Chipotle both saw a dip in sales after pulling tainted lettuce and jalapenos from their menus. The popular salad chain Sweetgreen, which has not been linked to any outbreaks, says they expect sales

0: including August 16th. Guys.
1: All right, Steve, thank you. Al, you were saying there's been a real run at the farmer's market.
2: That's right. I was up at the Hudson Farmer's Market this weekend, yeah. And people lined up for that, you know, the fresh produce, because you know the farmer, you know where it's coming from, and there you go.
3: Well, at least local farmer's markets are benefiting
2: from right.
3: It.
2: Bingo. In fact, we just did a piece 2 weeks ago on the New York City Farmer's Market.
3: Oh, that's right.
2: That's right. 50 years. Grow NYC. Well, now to an idea that has a nice ring to it, a crackdown on those constant spam calls.
3: Yeah, starting today, France is banning unsolicited telemarketing calls. So I know what you're wondering. Could it happen here too? Well, please. Our Joe Fryer, he is following that story for us. Hey, Joe.
4: Hey there. First, we were jealous of their bread and wine. Now this, starting today in France, companies can't call you without your prior consent. And if they do, just one ring will cost them hundreds of thousands of dollars.
5: It's a universal feeling.
6: I get like 30 spam calls a day.
5: Wishing telemarketers would just hold the phone.
7: I have reached the bitter end with these spam calls.
5: Well, starting today, France is ringing in a new era. Lawmakers there passed a law that bans unsolicited telemarketing calls. Instead of opting out to avoid those unwanted contacts, consumers can only receive a call from companies if they opt in. Companies violating the new rules may be fined the equivalent of $435,000 per call. The crackdown's aimed at tackling a problem that, for decades, has plagued anyone with a phone.
8: Right now, why don't you give me your home number and I'll call you later?
9: I'm sorry. We're not allowed to do that.
8: Oh, I guess you don't want people calling you at home.
9: No.
8: Well, now you know how I feel.
5: Last year, the Federal Trade Commission received more than 2.6 million do-not-call registry complaints, up more than 25% from the year before. Here in the States, U.S. lawmakers are also looking to tackle the issue with numerous bills in the works, including the Foreign Robocall Elimination Act, which passed in the Senate just last week and would crack down on illegal calls coming from overseas. But for those not wanting to wait on Congress, you can sign up for the National Do Not Call Registry to help cut down on unwanted sales calls. Blocking calls is also an option by using your phone's built-in features or by downloading call blocking apps. And if you hear something like this...
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5: Those robocalls are most likely already illegal. Report them to the FTC. 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
4: The general rule of thumb for dealing with those spam calls, ignore, report, and delete. 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And for those spam texts, you can also report
5: like this.
10: This message is from the Taxpayer Support Office. 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
5: Those robocalls are most likely already illegal. Report them to the FTC. But for the French, with nearly three quarters saying they receive at least one sales call a week, this new ban is a step in saying au revoir to those robocalls for good.
4: The general rule of thumb for dealing with those spam calls, ignore, report, and delete. You should also check with your phone carrier and ask about the call blocking services they can offer. And for those spam texts, you can also report them to the FTC. Just copy and paste the text and send it to 7726. That's easy enough to remember in letter form. That stands for spam.
5: But for the French, with nearly three quarters saying they receive at least one sales call a week, this new ban is a step in saying au revoir to those robocalls for good.
4: The general rule of thumb for dealing with those spam calls, ignore, report, and delete. You should also check with your phone carrier and ask about the call blocking services they can offer. And for those spam texts, you can also report them to the FTC. Just copy and paste the text and send it to 7726. That's easy enough to remember in letter form. That stands for spam. Back to you guys.
3: All right. Yeah. You've done a lot of these stories.
1: Yeah, absolutely. And when you do that 7726, it actually reports it to your wireless carrier as well, which is one other little safeguard for you to prevent more spam. Mm-hmm.
2: But it doesn't get rid of spam itself, right?

0: I mean,
1: he means the meat.
2: The meat.
0: Oh, yeah. No, of course not.
2: Oh,
0: we love our spam.
2: Goodness.
0: We love our spam.
1: We love spam.
3: I knew exactly what it is.
2: Spam, sausages, and spam.
1: Oh, God.
2: Coming up, we're going to tackle some common health advice from daily steps to sleep, separating facts from myth. Then later, here's a fact. New York Knicks are NBA champs. And to back that up, we got superstar Jalen Brunson live with his mom, Sandra. They're going to tell us about a sweet new project, and we're going to hopefully get him to look ahead to next season. Third Hour of Today will be

0: All right, we are back with our series, Fact versus Myth. And this morning, we are talking about some of the most common advice that we have all heard, from how many steps we should be getting to how much water we need to drink. Dr. John Torres is here to sort out the facts the myths. Good morning,
1: morning.
0: Dr. Torres. Always good to have you.
1: It's good to have you.
0: Before we get to fact or myth, I do want to ask you about all of these foodborne illnesses that we are dealing with. A lot of folks are just asking, is it safe right now to buy fresh produce? What do we need to know?
1: It is. You just need a few precautions. And for all the kids out there, definitely it's time to eat your vegetables. So you can't use that as an excuse. But the main thing is, you know, look at the recalls. If that's in your house, get rid of it. And then buy locally, like you guys talked about. Yeah. That's a great way to do it. And then anything that has a smooth surface, apples, carrots, things like that, that you can wash off easily, those are the things to do. And, of course, we talk about lettuce. You know, buying whole heads of lettuce, yeah, taking the outer leaves out, rinsing it, and eating it that way. That's going to minimize your risk.
0: All right. Wash, cook, minimize the risk. Okay. First fact or myth. We're going to read a statement. Then we're going to take a guess at whether it's a fact or a myth. And then you're going to tell us what the science actually says. So the first one is, your body needs a detox every once in a while.
1: And we mean detox and cleanse. Same thing.
0: A detox and cleanse. So I hear a lot of people talking about it. It's all over social media. I want to say fact, but my heart tells me myth, so I'll go myth, that we don't need a detox.
1: And it is. It's a myth.
0: Okay.
1: Because essentially, your body detoxes great. Your liver, your kidneys, your lungs, your skin, even your brain do detoxing constantly.
0: On their own.
1: On their own.
0: You don't need to do the juice cleanse.
1: You don't need to do the juice cleanse. And the problem with doing the juice cleanses or any of those cleanses is you can reduce nutrients, you can unbalance your electrolytes. Oh. There's some things that can go on in your body that can actually be harmful. This is boring. Eating healthy, exercising, sleeping to clean out your brain. Those are things you can do to detox all the time. You don't need to do anything else. You don't need to waste your money on these things.
0: All right. That's a myth. Thank you.
1: You bet.
2: All right. Let's keep playing. Fact or myth. 8 glasses a day of water. I feel like we had a guest on yesterday that said it depends on whether you're a man or a woman. So I'm going to say that's a myth, that 8 glasses is a myth.
1: And this is actually a trick question, because it is a myth, okay, but at the same time, it's sort of factual, because your body needs that amount of water. You just don't need to get it in glasses of water, because you get a lot of it from your food. And this actually comes from a study and a statement that was done a few decades ago, where somebody said, you need the equivalent of 8 glasses a day of water. And that means the foods you eat, we talked about lettuce, you know, watermelon, anything you eat usually has water in it, yeah, fruits and vegetables. That gives you some of those 8 glasses. The problem is, if you drink too much water, you can unbalance your electrolytes, particularly your sodium. Use thirst as a guide, but also be aware that thirst isn't the best guide. Pale urine is the best guide.
2: All right. 10,000 steps a day. Fact or myth? I also feel like this might be a myth, too. I feel like it may depend on your size and a bunch of other stuff.
1: It is a myth.
2: Okay.
1: And the biggest thing is, this actually came out in 1965. A Japanese company was trying to sell pedometers, and they came up with this 10,000 steps a day, and they named a pedometer 10,000 so they could do it. And from there, it became mantra. But here's what we found out. The more steps you take, the better, but consistency is the key. You want to aim for that 150 minutes a week of exercise and just keep doing something. Just keep adding. And I tell my patients all the time, if the most you can do is half a block, do half a block for a few weeks. Then make it a block. Yeah. Then make it 2 blocks. Mm-hmm. Just keep pushing
2: that.
1: Just keep moving.
2: Just
1: That's
2: move
1: the important
2: better than
1: thing.
2: I'm going to keep you moving.
1: There
2: right
1: you go.
3: All right. So fact versus myth. Sleep trackers can sometimes make sleep worse. I got an Apple Watch. I got an Oura Ring.
1: You're not alone.
3: I'm going to go with fact.
1: And actually, it is a fact. It can sometimes make things worse, because there's a condition called orthosomnia. Mm-hmm. Orthosomnia means you focus so much on sleep,
3: yeah,
1: you get anxious about it. You look at all these things, middle mm-hmm. of the night, you're wondering where your sleep is, and so you actually disrupt
3: I must
1: your sleep.
3: Not have, I didn't get a good night's sleep, because
1: yeah,
3: it says so
1: yeah,
3: on my
1: last
3: app.
1: Night it says that my stress level was high. Uh-huh. I need to do something. The best way to get sleep is just to get sleep.
3: All right.
1: And use that consistency, use that bedtime routine to get mm-hmm. to sleep. Tracking it helps a little bit, but again, it's just tracking your movement and your heart rate. It's not tracking your brain activity or anything like that you do during sleep.
3: All right, there you go. Okay, our last one here. We've got fact versus myth. You can take eating healthy too seriously. I'm going to say that's a fact.
1: That is a fact.
3: Yeah.
1: And actually, we talked about orthosomnia for obsessing on sleep.
3: Yep.
1: Orthorexia is obsessing on healthy foods. Mm-hmm. And you can take it to a limit.
3: I've never had that problem.
1: Same here. But you can take it to a limit where you feel stressed, you feel guilty because you're not eating healthy. And so you start picking out the healthy foods, and then you isolate on one food and just eat that, and constantly are trying to strive.
3: And you can't keep that up.
1: You can't keep it up. Plus, it's not necessarily healthy, because moderation is the key. And so, again, that's something you want to be careful with.
2: That was a fun game.
0: Yeah, that was good. We got them all right, guys. 100%.
1: There you go. You guys are geniuses.
2: And we didn't even cheat that time. We were using it.
0: There you go.
2: Thank you so much. Coming up, look who is here in Studio 1A. New York Knicks superstar, NBA champion Jalen Brunson, along with a very special guest, his mother Sandra. We got a lot to talk with about as Brunson's here. By the way, we're also really excited to catch up with global music star Romeo Santos. He is here to share a very special announcement that's going to help a whole lot of families. When the third hour of today comes right.

0: We are back with the man who helped make dreams come true for millions of New York Knicks fans.
1: Yes, including yourself.
0: Oh, yeah. Absolutely.
2: Including everyone on this couch. It has been almost 2 months since Jalen Brunson led the Knicks to their first championship in 53 years.
1: And the man has been on an epic victory tour ever since. And this morning, he brought it to us right here in Studio 1A with a very special guest as well, our favorite Brunson, his mother. His mother, Sandra's here as well. Always good to see Ms. Brunson. Thanks for being here. Let me start with your son. Last hour, Mike Tirico broke the news. We're going to start the NBA season with a triple header tip-off. You guys are going to raise that championship banner. And then after that, you're going to play a fella named LeBron James and the Philadelphia 76ers, who also went out and picked up another guy who's pretty good. What do you make of that opening tip-off?
3: Fireworks, for sure. I mean, they're going to be electric. They're going to be definitely a team to keep your eye on. I mean, they reloaded this year, so it's going to be a tough test, but we'll be ready.
1: Yeah. You do know there have been some of the talking heads out there on sports channels who said, well, this is it. I mean, the 76ers, they got LeBron, they got Jalen Brown now. This is, they become the team to beat in the East. What do you say to that?
3: I mean, rightfully so. I mean, they have a lot of...
1: They got LeBron, they got Jalen Brown now. This is, they become the team to beat in the East. What do you say to that?
3: I mean... Rightfully so. I mean, they have a lot of firepower, and but we're going to focus on what we got to do, and we'll see what happens.
0: Yeah, we noticed when you came in, you got a little soft cast around your wrist. You had wrist surgery off season. How you feeling? And feeling ready for? You think you're going to be ready?
3: I should be. That's the plan. And I mean, I feel good. I mean, I got a little bit more time in this, and then once this is off, we'll figure out the best plan of action. But it's been good to get a little rest, but I'm ready to kind of continue to get back to it.
2: Miss Sandra, I got to bring you into the conversation here. You have been here, obviously, with your son every step of the way, and he has seen success really kind of at every level of his basketball career. I read that you are the disciplinarian in the family, the organizer of the family. Yes. What is it like to celebrate this with your son and also your husband?
4: It's tremendous. It's I'm still pinching myself. I'm pinching myself with him being a New York Knick, you know, growing up in New York. But for him and his teammates to achieve this so quickly as well, it was definitely not on the radar, but it's been a blessing. Mm-hmm. It's a blessing. The journey with him and his father, it was all worth it. All the sacrifices, all the long days, all the ups and downs, it's all worth it.
2: Can I ask you what it was like to see him sort of underrated sometimes along his career?
4: It seems like it's always been that way. And to be honest with you, we don't mind it. I think it's like, you know, to be underestimated or under the radar kind of allows you to do just work. And while some people may be surprised, the people around you in your circle, they're not. Yeah. So it's a kind of have that underdog mentality. There's always a place to climb. So I think it's pretty good.
1: It seems to have helped fuel him along the way. One of the things that I love about your story, Sandra, especially, you started leaving these notes in high school, like these little inspirational notes for your boy ahead of a big game. And I guess maybe they started with post-its and then they turned into text messages. And then we found the text that you sent before game five. And this is the message. Folks might want to take some time to read it there. You urge him to seize this moment and may it will forever live on. And he clearly took the advice. What's it been like getting those text messages from your mom before games all these years?
3: It's pretty cool. It's pretty cool when they're on time.
1: Oh, no!
3: When they're on time.
1: Oh, no, sometimes mom misses the ball.
3: No. She doesn't miss the ball. But I'm like... But I'm about to run out, and I'm like waiting. I'm like,
1: I need it.
3: But I would say she's about 98% of the time. She's doing great. But I definitely look forward to those texts. And sometimes she will go on a spiel and when she feels like she needs to, and then sometimes it can be a quick short text because there's nothing left to be said. Mm-hmm. So she knows when to read the room and what to say, and it's always perfect.
1: It's working. Aww. It's clearly working.
0: You know, that bond, that mother-son bond, is something that's obviously so special. Does it become more difficult? You know, my dad always said, little kids, little problems. Bigger kids, bigger problems. And you see your son on this stage, but we see him as a superstar. Mm-hmm. You see him as, that's your son.
4: Yeah. He's still my baby. With a lot more responsibilities. And as a mom, you know, my heart still melts. I still kind of worry, get nervous, just because I just think as a parent, any parent, you know, you just want to see your child succeed in whatever they do. And it's tough being in New York, being in the pros, and he handles it well, but if you know me, I kind of walk around the arena during the game.
1: You do.
4: I do various things. I stay in the family room just because sometimes it's just better to be by myself.
1: Right. You don't want to have to check one of those Knicks fans. Like, right. No, I get it.
4: They actually have been great. They've been great. I don't travel for that reason, though.
1: Yes.
2: Whatever you're doing, it is working. And Jalen, we got to talk about your new book, Jalen Plays It All. New title. You are a children's book author now. Mm-hmm. Tell us more about the book and what you hope kids will get out of it.
3: Yeah, I'm really excited for it. It's, I think it resembles me. Well, I know it resembles me, but it's going to be great. It's to kind of tell kids that you don't have to have it all figured out at such an early age. Trial and error is okay. And as long as you continue to work and believe in yourself and continue to try and try and try and never give up, the possibilities are endless.
2: Yeah, truly.
1: We really appreciate you being here anytime, but especially this morning after the day you had yesterday. Second Round Foundation, big charity golf event, big dinner last night. Tell folks what the mission of the foundation is, first of all.
3: Yeah, so it kind of resembles what the book is as well. We want to instill a mindset into all, but preferably young adults, especially in school, with school and sports. And so I've always had the Second Round Foundation. The name comes from me being a second round pick. It's kind of being overlooked. And so to kind of use that mindset of always being, regardless of what people's opinions of you and what people think of you, how do you find your way to come out on top? How do you find your way to be the best person you can be, regardless of the surroundings, regardless of the situation? And so to be able to use my platform, especially after winning, it's been the outreach has grown. And so to do that, especially with my mother, it's been a blessing.
1: Yeah. All right. Well, we've enjoyed celebrating you for these last few months, but this morning we want to celebrate Mom. A little birdie told me you had a big birthday on Sunday, so here at the Today Show, we like to celebrate with cupcakes.
0: Any excuse.
1: And naturally, Nick's color. So, happy birthday.
4: Thank you.
1: Well
4: Thank
1: done,
4: you so
1: Mom. And well done, Champ.
3: Thanks
1: for being here. Continue with the healing, too.
3: Appreciate it.
1: The book, Jalen Plays It All, that is out in November. And don't forget, Jalen and his Knicks, they're going to raise that championship banner Tuesday, October 20th, before that season tip-off against the little team from Philadelphia. You can watch it all right here on NBC and Peacock.
0: All right, well, still to come, we're going to catch up with Latin music superstar Romeo Santos, talking about his new project that is near and dear to his heart. Then later on Today Food, we got a tasty spin on a chicken sandwich. Third hour of Today, I'll be right back.

0: We are throwing it back to 2022. That is when Romeo Santos rocked the plaza. We're throwing it back because we are so excited to welcome the King of Bachata right back here to Studio 1A.
1: He is the voice behind some of Latin music's biggest hits, collaborating with stars like Usher and Drake. Billboard recently named him the number two Latin artist of the century.
2: Wow. All right. Well, now Romeo is in the middle of a massive global tour this morning. He's also talking about an important cause that is really close to his heart. Romeo, good to have you back here.
3: Good morning.
4: Welcome back.
2: I know you just got back from Europe on tour, but you're here to talk about something that's very close to your heart and to a lot of folks, including myself, talking about childhood autism. Tell us about this.
3: Yes. Well, like I said, thank you for having me. And I am typically very private about my personal life. And I have a child that's on the spectrum. It was pretty interesting to experience the challenges. Most schools do not offer the proper programming for kids on the spectrum. The insurance companies are not
2: forthcoming.
1: They don't make it easy.
3: Cooperative.
4: Yeah.
3: And there's many other challenges. There's still an ongoing process for us. We keep learning about kids with autism. And, you know, it's sort of like, I'm not sure if this is the right term, like an epiphany for my wife and I a few years back. And we're like, if we're facing these challenges,
4: yeah.
3: I can only imagine what most families with kids and relatives on the spectrum must be facing. And it just started motivating me to do something about it and bring awareness, start this foundation, Los Santos Foundation. And it's just the beginning of hopefully helping many.
1: Yeah. Los Santos Foundation. How old was your son when he was diagnosed? And is there something you wish you knew then, something that you are now sharing with other families going through this experience?
3: Yeah. He's 5 now, a beautiful boy. And his condition is not as severe. But like I said, we continue to learn more about the situation. He was 2 at the time when he got diagnosed. And, you know, we keep learning from not just his situation, but, you know, other kids that we've kind of like met and realized, like, oh, OK, so it's just extremely personal for me.
4: Yeah.
3: I just want to help in every way I can.
4: You're helping a lot of people with this announcement and starting what you're starting. Let's talk music for a quick moment here, because this tour, off the charts. People are loving it. Now you've got this collab with Prince Royce, like the fellow bachata star. People have been asking for this for years now. What has it been like for you personally collaborating with your fellow star?
3: I mean, you know, Royce is a good friend of mine. We've known each other for, I mean, many decades now, and we kept talking about, hey, are we gonna
4: look at that crowd?
1: Wow,
3: yeah, that was in Europe recently, extremely successful tour, you know, to be able to not just perform our new album but our classics was a beautiful experience for both of us.
1: Yeah, and the crowd looks like they loved it.
2: You know, you're famous for your moves. We were thinking, I know Craig actually wanted me to ask this. Could you possibly show us?
4: I don't think we have time for that. I was going to ask
2: you to show us a little something.
3: You guys may be better dancers than mine.
2: Yeah. I'll certainly
1: see.
2: Vicky.
1: Where's Chanel when you need her? All right.
4: Where do you want to see bachata go? Like with the next genre, the future of it?
3: Honestly, you know, there's so much more in terms of fusion that can be done.
4: Yeah.
3: Every time I release a project, ironically, I'm thinking about the next invention in bachata. But if you're asking me in terms of the genre, like not just what I do,
4: yeah.
3: I want to see a lot of young people rocking our music and new inspiring artists. Also just experimenting with bachata because it's just a beautiful género musical.
1: Yeah.
2: Ooh, bachata and country.
4: Yeah. Wow. Oh. That's the collab we haven't seen
1: yet.
4: Country and bachata.
3: There you go.
2: It is.
4: We're manifesting.
1: Some rhythm right there. Felicidades, Romeo Santos.
3: Thank you.
1: Thank you.
2: All right. Well, coming up on Today Food, social media star Matt Broussard has two great recipes that we can all serve up tonight. Then later, one of the stars of the smash hit musical Six is here performing as the show heads from the stage to the big screen. Third hour today.

0: because our next guest always brings a taste of Texas, Chef Matt Broussard. He is the culinary sensation behind a cook named Matt on social media, from his grandmother's kitchen in Brownsville, Texas, to Seattle's best restaurants. Matt is sharing years of meal-making wisdom in his brand-new cookbook, Now We're Cooking. It's a great name for a cookbook, by the way. Matt, welcome to today's show debut.
1: Really good. I promise I'll try to cook today. Maybe I know how. We'll see.
0: We know what you're doing. You got chicken thighs.
1: Yeah, but first, let's see if these are on. Okay. So right now, I'm just going to get
0: the
1: chicken.
0: What are we making, first of all?
1: So this is the chicken for the chicken torta.
0: Okay.
1: Right?
0: For folks who aren't familiar, what's a torta?
1: A torta, just imagine a sandwich, basically. It's a sandwich. Okay. We're going to put in what's called a bolillo roll. That's also something I grew up with. Really delicious bread, kind of like a French baguette almost. Mm-hmm. But right now we're just putting like aromatics, the chicken, then season with your salt.
0: I saw some onions go in there. I saw some cilantro.
1: You could put honestly whatever you want though. I like to say like recipes are a roadmap.
0: Okay, well, I like
1: that.
0: You
1: want to flavor it up with something else, you can. And then you bring that up. And then you'd also save that stock if you want.
0: Okay.
1: It's delicious.
0: Leftovers. That's cooking, and while that's going, we're making the dressing.
1: Yes, yes. Wow. Now, you don't need one of these high-powered things. You could do this all in a bowl if you'd like.
0: Okay.
1: But if you want it to be, like, super smooth, go ahead. This is basically what we're doing. We're creating an emulsion.
0: Oh, that's good.
1: You do some garlic in there.
0: That's good.
1: Oh, that's a sticky one.
0: You could just eat that.
1: And then I'll just, like, slowly drizzle it.
0: Slow your drizzle. A little olive oil. Okay.
1: I mean, we'll not do that today because we have so much.
0: Right.
1: Why do we need more?
2: The mayo joy of is television. So good on this sandwich.
1: Isn't that good?
0: You could just eat that, right?
1: It's tasty, right?
0: All right.
1: And then right here, this is that bolillo bread.
0: The bolillo bread.
1: Now, typically, I would probably
0: How long does that take to cook down, just roughly, Matt? Sorry.
1: So I usually just say till it's done.
0: Okay.
1: With anything.
0: All right.
1: Because, you know, if you have it like flame on, it could be faster than others.
0: Okay.
1: Know?
0: All right.
1: Usually till it's done.
0: We've got our bread there. Now we're going to build this.
1: It's a bread that's been toasted. By the way, I have a sheet tray in the oven that's preheating for something else. I'll get to that later.
0: Okay.
1: That's a fun tip I'll get to.
0: We got 2 minutes. So
1: all right. Yeah. Hey.
0: All right.
1: My chef used to tell me that all the time. 2 minutes. Get it out now. Sell it. Okay. So chicken.
0: There's the chicken.
1: Yep. There's the chicken. And you can even like mix that with that if you want.
0: Okay. What is this we have here?
1: So this is going to be for the dressing on another one.
0: Okay.
1: We're getting to that soon. And then we just top it with a little salad. This is a salad of escabeche, some cilantro, serrano.
3: Nice spice.
1: Yep.
0: And then,
1: you know, this is something I want to tell you, though. When you're doing a video, put a little dollop right there on the end.
0: What does that do?
1: And that's how you get that, like, beauty shot, right?
0: Oh.
1: When you press it, all the cream comes out. Yeah, that's how you do it.
4: All about the gram.
1: All about the gram.
0: 60 seconds here.
4: All right.
2: Oh, and then good.
4: This broccolini.
1: Broccolini. So I got the shawarma spices here.
4: Oh, that's what that is.
1: I like to toast your spices. You wake them up. You know, if they're sitting in your drawer, your cabinet.
4: Yeah.
1: You want to bring them back to life.
4: Boom.
1: Just like me. You take a warm shower in the morning. You wake up.
4: You're back.
1: And you do that. You can do it in the oven if you want. Pulverize it. You put all the other spices in there after they're ground. And then that would go onto your broccolini, which then gets tossed into the sheet tray that's already in there.
4: So you toss that with a little olive oil?
1: Yeah, a little olive oil spice.
4: Mm-hmm.
1: But then that's already preheated.
4: Right.
1: So I'm getting a good sear on that sheet tray that's in the oven.
4: Okay.
2: Mm-hmm.
1: Yeah.
4: So preheat your sheet.
0: What's the word on the broccoli?
2: It's so
1: I like
2: good.
1: Your style.
2: It feels like it's got some lime on it. It's tart. The broccoli is so good.
0: Well done.
1: But look, now we're cooking, man.
2: Now we're cooking.
0: You crushed your Today Show debut.
2: What?
4: That's
2: first
4: it.
2: Time?
0: Well done.
4: And it's already the book title.
2: Nice, Matt.
0: Well
4: way
0: done.
4: Go.
1: Thanks.
0: Ladies and gentlemen, Matt Broussard
2: so
0: here.
2: Good. So good.
1: Hi, Grandma.
0: Matt, thank you. Grandma, hello. The recipes are at today.com/food. Now we're cooking. It is out everywhere right now. That's a fantastic
1: My cat's also signing signed copies. So
0: oh, the cat's signing copies?
1: Yeah.
0: All
1: I
0: right.
1: actually have her paw print on it.
0: Oh, my God. All right. Exciting news for fans of the musical Six. And one of the stars here to give us a peek at why it has become this huge international hit when the third hour today comes.

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1: We are back with a treat. 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
3: Yeah, it puts the spotlight on the wives of Henry VIII helping the queens set the record straight. And joining us this morning, Natalie Paris. She plays Jane Seymour, one of the six. She's going to be performing for us, Heart of Stone. Natalie, take it away.
4: Thank you.

0: Oh, woo! 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Wow. 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
1: Oh, my gosh.
2: My that oldest got to see you on Broadway. 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

0: Tomorrow in the third hour today from the Sherlock Holmes movies and Mad Men, actor Jared Warren, Harris, I should say, is live.
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0: We got it. Yeah, we're shining today.
1: With today's guest, country music duo, Sugarland.
0: Everything feels all right with Jenna and Chanel. We're shining today.
3: Hi, everybody. It is, gosh, is it Tuesday, August 11th already?
4: No, it is not.
3: Oh, it is.
4: It is Tuesday, August 11th already?
3: Already. Good morning.
4: Happy
3: good
4: Tuesday.
3: Afternoon. Yes. Depending on where you
4: are. This morning when I FaceTimed Hal, he's spending time with his grandparents. I FaceTimed him and he was like, could barely wake up. And I'm like, do you have a case of the Tuesdays? And I don't remember where that came from, but that's a thing, right?
3: Is it? I've never heard of a case of the Tuesdays.
4: Did I make it up?
3: A case of the Tuesdays?
4: It's a case of the Mondays.
3: The Mondays. But I always say Monday, you're like, okay.
4: Let's go.
3: Monday, let's go or not. Friday, yay. You know, Wednesday's hump day.
4: Yeah.
3: Tuesday's the only day that doesn't have an identity.
4: So it's true. I think we give it a case of the Tuesdays.
3: Yeah, I mean, it's Taco Tuesday, but other than that, what else
4: is
3: there?
4: You know what? The Taco Tuesdays was created to give Tuesday a little
3: buck. To give Tuesday a little love.
4: To give Tuesday a little
3: pick-me-up. So do we just leave it alone and let it be Taco Tuesday?
4: Yeah, I guess so.
3: Happy Taco Tuesday.
4: Yes.
3: Hey, guess what on this Tuesday? Have you looked at Parents Magazine yet? And if so, you may see two familiar faces on the cover. Nice.
4: Look, I was looking what was in your lunchbox, and I was jealous because you got chocolate pudding.
3: We also had, for the photo shoot, a little behind the scenes here, they made us peanut butter jelly sandwiches. And then when you started to eat it, I was like, oh, well, if Jenna's
4: eating it, was delicious.
3: It was so good. When's the last time you had, like, white bread and just peanut butter? I mean, just the good old-fashioned tear the crust off yumminess.
4: And they're it's called Back to School Made Fun. It's the Parents Magazine issue, which... Of course, I was the class clown throwing the paper airplane.
3: No, I threw it after you did. What's funny is we did our best, and then they just came right back. Mm-hmm. Did you used to do that in class?
4: Yes.
3: Yeah.
4: No,
3: I didn't do it in class, but I'm saying you did it in school.
4: And you would make it and then throw a paper airplane.
3: And so, like this, we talked about some of our favorite traditions, routines for this time of year. You have a lot of new going on this fall.
4: No, you have a lot of new going on this fall.
3: Don't we both?
4: What do I have that's new?
3: You've got an eighth grader and a soon-to-be first grader.
4: I mean, yes, I have a span that is large.
3: Your span is undefeated.
4: But you have...
3: I mean, mine is
4: three
3: like...
4: Three high schoolers.
3: No, mine is... I mean, drop the mic change. I mean, in every box you can check, they say that... at least my Instagram tells me, the biggest stressors in life.
4: Yes.
3: Losing a spouse... Moving,
4: yes.
3: A new job, like the only thing that hasn't, I think the only other thing would be like if I were to move like cities.
4: Yeah.
3: But other than that, I'm being honest, like if you take all the things that are like really like
4: stressful,
3: really stressful, not just like here stressful. I mean like,
4: yeah,
3: stressful,
4: life changing stressful.
3: I've done it or I'm in it within like a year period.
4: I know, that's wild.
3: So I am, you know, so we've moved to a place, the kids are all going, and not just going back to school, going to a new school.
4: And you also moved communities.
3: Yep. All the things. So for me to sit here now and say, okay, Jenna, how am I? What was the question?
4: Like how you have a lot going on. How do you feel?
3: Do I feel? I think I am. My girlfriend said, it was my cousin. She was like, my dad used to say, you have to look at it like a slice of pie. Do you eat a whole pie at the same time? Does anybody eat a whole pie at the same time? Just one slice at a time.
4: That's such a good...
3: And so I try to, every day, one slice at a time. Last night, for the first time ever, I did an evening massage.
4: Great.
3: I have never... Have you ever done that?
4: Never.
3: Who does that?
4: No. Like was it night late?
3: 7:30.
4: Wow.
3: 7:30. It sucked because at one point, I mean, it was amazing. Sorry, can you say sucked on TV?
4: I don't know.
3: I went like this. At one point, I went, and I was like, oh no, I missed it. I like fell asleep like that. But I felt better.
4: Yeah.
3: But my point of saying that is that I'm really trying to like, you know, take a slice out of it. And it's like, okay, I feel stress in my body physically. I'm like, okay, so what can I do? Do I go get a massage? Do I go get, I don't know.
4: Take some time.
3: Whatever it is. But at the same time, they are blessings. They are new adventures. They are new shows. They are all the things. So I just have to hold the two things all the time. And as long as I recognize that, you know, you can hold two things. And also, you and I talked about this off camera. For a while this summer, I was trying to recreate what we had so that it could feel like it used to. Well, I realized with you, maybe over the course of a couple of days, that's, I can't do that. Yeah. I can't recreate what I had, but I can create new things.
4: Yeah.
3: And so that is where I am.
4: Allowing yourself the space for that.
3: Yeah.
4: Because I do think so, you know, even without the major stressor, mm-hmm. so many of us try to keep things the same.
3: And also your kids are getting older,
4: yeah, exactly.
3: right? Like, so I mentioned, you know, to bring it off full circle with Parents Magazine, every year I would get the art project and I would do the first day of school I'm a first grader.
4: Banners.
3: I'm a second grader. We made banners. We did. And I looked forward to how I was going to do that. And I'm like, does a junior in high school go, I'm in 11th grade.
4: Yeah. No, they're like, no, thank you, mom.
3: Yeah, exactly.
4: But I do think, you know, it's like that coming up with the way you're going to start some other things is kind of fun.
3: And I said in the article that I don't know what that is yet.
4: Yeah.
3: I was being honest.
4: Do my thing, which now I'm like, did we do it last year?
3: Remember,
4: we always do a meal.
3: Oh, yeah.
4: The night before school. And sometimes it's nice. Like, we don't go out to dinner that much just because our age gap is huge. But to, like, go out for
3: That's
4: an early
3: cool.
4: dinner and go around and talk about your intentions without force. Because, like, I feel, again, like, everything we're talking about is when you're trying to force something to work mm-hmm. or to remain the same mm-hmm. or... It never happens that way. But like, just to go around and be like, what's everybody's hope for the new year?
3: I like
4: that. School's starting in many places and it is a reset. Like September can be a reset. Mm-hmm. It's a reset here on the show. Mm-hmm. We're like, you know, in the midst of talking about a new season in the fall, and new seasons are a good time to kind of reflect on what's new.
3: I'm sitting here having all these moments while Jen is talking. I'm proud of us because, you know, I feel like we're squeezing the most we can out of summer.
4: Yes.
3: Some of you guys have started going back already. We haven't. But I feel like we're intentionally doing that. And then now when we start the fall, we're not saying, oh, no, we're finding another way to embrace it. And that is a new chapter and a new beginning and a restart. So good luck.
4: Yes, good
3: and
4: luck.
3: And read Parents Magazine because we
4: of
3: talk
4: y'all
3: about
4: are
3: all the
4: cheersing
3: things.
4: Cheersing right now because your kids have your first day today. So
3: yeah.
4: I hope
3: enjoy that quiet
4: one house
3: for just a bit.
4: I know, exactly. Well, speaking of parenting, a recent news story got our office talking. So a flight from British Columbia to Toronto was recently canceled. This is so sad. After a child would not sit down and buckle his seatbelt.
3: The only thing I can picture is if he's just like screaming and like bucking or running up and down. Because other than that,
4: he's screaming and bucking. You can imagine.
3: You're like,
4: it. Yeah.
3: Well, I just feel like you can't just read the story first.
4: Okay. Well, here's what happened. A plane was taxiing toward the runway. The crew saw a young child standing in their seat, refusing to buckle their seatbelt. Extensive efforts were made by the parents, by the crew, to secure that child, but nothing worked. The airport has a strict overnight airfield curfew, closing its runways at 12:30 a.m. So all the passengers, it hit 12:30, all the passengers had to leave the plane, and they were rebooked for the next day.
3: I mean, it's just so loaded. Like, can you? You're my toddler.
4: Who?
3: Camera 3 is my toddler.
4: Okay.
3: Can't you be like...
4: Oh, I like the clap.
3: Can you not do that?
4: Yeah. Isn't it weird how both... You're my toddler.
3: Okay,
4: there's
3: your toddler.
4: My toddler. You want me to take away your iPad? You sit down. Sometimes when I act like that, though, my kids laugh.
3: Yeah.
4: They're like, whoa,
3: sorry.
4: Mom's psycho mom.
3: But here's the thing. But did you guys feel the energy? You didn't hear it.
4: Yeah, I was scared. I was like, but here's the worst part. It was midnight.
3: At midnight, exhausted.
4: That kid don't know, you know, left from right.
3: Yeah, that kid, you know, when they cross into, like, they're just delirious.
4: Yeah, when kids like, are
3: just,
4: so tired.
3: You're crying for no reason. But that's what I thought.
4: But also, can we just send our condolences? Imagine that mom?
3: No. Come
4: can
3: here.
4: Can you imagine that mom?
3: We
4: because
3: should
4: that
3: find,
4: poor
3: we should
4: mom,
3: find
4: imagine.
3: Her.
4: Yeah, we want that
3: can
4: mom
3: we
4: to
3: find
4: come
3: her
4: here next week.
3: Can we find her? We're going to give her a 7:30 p.m. massage.
4: We want that mother to come here because imagine
3: we
4: all
3: should.
4: The mean looks that mom got.
3: I know.
4: And there are times. Oh, there
3: where
4: were times.
3: You just can't.
4: Me, I'm going to say it. Don't write it. Do not put it on the Instagram.
5: Because we're special. It's happening here.
4: Mila Hager, age 3.
5: Okay.
4: My mom was in town.
5: Okay.
4: Downtown New York, where we lived.
5: Okay.
4: My mom, like, had Secret Service and such.
5: Okay.
4: We were all at the store buying Mila a new pair of shoes for school. It was, okay, like, August. Yep. It's right around now. Okay. Okay. We're buying those shoes, and Mila's like, can I have this watch? And my mom's like, no, you can't have the watch. And she's like, noodled. You know when you go boneless? Completely boneless. Kicking. I want the watch! Throwing a huge fit with my regal, lovely mother.
5: Oh, she is very regal. And she's so gracious.
4: I mean, none of her hair came uncoffed.
5: Yeah, that's the thing.
4: And she was standing there, and I was like, Mila Hager, Grammy, don't do this in front of Grammy. You know, like that kind of shame.
5: Wait, they call her Grammy?
4: Grammy.
5: My kids call my mom Grammy.
4: Oh, another thing we have in common.
5: Wow.
4: Grammy. I call my grandma Grammy.
5: Oh, wow. So, wait, sorry, finish the story.
4: Anyway, she was kicking, and we had to drag her back to our apartment, and people were staring and pointing.
5: Oh.
4: And the truth is, it didn't matter. She wasn't getting the watch.
5: Yeah.
4: You gotta keep it down. But my point is to that poor mom, sometimes even that face we just made
5: doesn't work.
4: It doesn't work.
5: Because they're like, ah, yeah. So, man, can you imagine? And everybody has to get off the plane.
4: And they don't, not even that, they don't even get to go that night. Should we talk about something
5: we're going to find that mom. Let's try to find her.
4: Yes.
5: She can come out of hiding because we're going
4: to
5: love her.
4: Yes, exactly. Okay. And if she wants to go with like a blurred face or something. Or in silhouette.
5: Exactly.
4: She can. Okay.
5: Okay, this is good.
4: Are you pumped?
5: I'm really excited. So Netflix has a sequel to A Different World that comes out in September. So the series follows Dwayne Wayne, the free-spirited freshman, and then, you know, daughter. Oh, no, no, no.
4: No, and it this follows one, Dwayne and Whitney's
5: right,
4: daughter.
5: Right. So this one, Deborah Wayne, she's a free-spirited freshman. Her name is Deborah. Their daughter is Deborah.
4: Yes. Yeah.
5: She's a daughter of Dwayne Wayne and Whitley.
4: Yes.
5: And she has off. She also goes to Hillman.
4: Okay, well, guess what? Remember that theme song?
5: I'm nervous because I love the Aretha Franklin. Let's listen to the original.
4: Okay.
5: Okay.

0: Okay, that's so good.
1: Woo, so we haven't heard it.
0: No.
1: So the new song is being sung by another queen, Brandy.
0: Yes.
1: Are we ready for an exclusive world premiere of the song?
0: Let's do it.
1: Here we go.

0: song.
1: I think that was the right decision to keep the same song but give it a little funk as opposed to trying to do a whole new song.
0: Yeah.
1: We say yes.
0: And you
1: so
0: know,
1: there you go.
0: Guess what's going to happen for September 23rd? This is sort of a dream come true.
1: It is.
0: For Chanel, the returning cast and the new cast of A Different World will all be here.
1: That's going to be so good.
0: We cannot wait for that. See, we have things to look forward to in the fall.
1: That's going
0: to
1: be a good one.
0: We have a lot to look forward to.
1: I love that.
0: All right, we've got a great show for you. Country music superstar Sugarland. They share some news their fans have been waiting for.
1: And speaking of music, which songs were chart-topping hits on this day in history? We're going to play a fun flashback game right after this.

0: Okay, we're going to take it back in time right now to see if you can remember and we can remember what songs were number one on this day in history, August the 11th.
1: That is right. We are playing a brand new game called Who Charted? You guys.
2: Really? Wait, I have a question. First of all,
1: is this April 1st or August 11th?
3: I know. Why are they pranking?
1: No, are we? I feel like we're getting pranked. Is Beyonce coming out? Because then it's funny. No?
3: Y'all are the worst. Natalia just yelled out, it's funny.
1: Like the whole crew. Y'all hear them?
3: It is kind of funny.
1: It just said,
3: who charted?
1: Who charted?
3: Are we all 12?
1: Okay. First one.
3: Okay.
1: Year I was born, 1981.
3: Okay.
1: It was also the year Prince Charles married Princess Diana, drawing a global TV audience of 750 million. It was the year the IBM personal computer was also born.
0: All right. So with that set up, thank you, JBH.
1: Okay.
0: What song was number one on this day in 1981? Was it choice A, 9 to 5 by Dolly Parton, B, Celebration by Kool and the Gang, or C, Jesse's Girl by Rick Springfield?
1: Celebrate good times. Come on. Doesn't that seem like a summer song?
0: 1981.
1: Were these all hits? Did these all chart in 1981?
0: Yeah, on this day they all charted.
1: No.
4: They all charted.
0: Yeah, they all charted.
1: Oh, they all charted, but which one was the number one?
0: Number one.
1: Who charted? Was it?
0: What do you think?
3: Y'all are so stupid.
1: I think it's Celebration.
0: I think it's going to be...
1: I mean, we have no idea.
0: No idea. I'm going to say Jesse's Girl, even though we were...
1: Oh! I wish that I was Jesse's Girl.
0: So we were right.
1: No, you were right.
0: Okay. Full disclosure, I never heard of Jesse's like Girl until after I graduated from college. My old co-anchor used to love it. And I was like, who's that? Anyway.
1: Okay. You're like, who is this Jesse you're speaking of?
0: Next year.
1: Mm-hmm.
0: 1995.
1: Okay.
0: The year before I graduated from high school, the San Francisco 49ers won the Super Bowl that year, becoming the first team to win 5 Super Bowls, and Clueless.
1: Ooh, classic.
0: Hit theaters, becoming an instant 90s classic. So with that said,
1: yeah,
0: the number one song on August 11th, 1995, was it?
1: Don't go chasing waterfalls. Please stick to the rivers and the lakes that you're used to.
0: Okay, why didn't we go to your soul?
1: That's my
0: voice. Okay, we flipped genres.
1: Or was it?
0: All right, do you want to do this one?

0: at those babies. That is the number one song, Settlin', from Grammy-winning country duo Sugarland. It's wild. It has been nearly 20 years since they released their landmark album, Enjoy the Ride, which went triple platinum.
1: We could have had them in our game.
0: Yeah, exactly.
1: Now Jennifer Nettles and Christian Bush are celebrating this milestone with the big announcement, and they're here to tell you, hi, guys.
0: Hi.
1: We're going right in. What's the big news?
2: It's happening.
3: We're
2: happening.
3: We're going on the road. We're going,
0: you're going on
3: tour.
0: On the road.
2: That's right.
0: Tour to celebrate this milestone anniversary.
3: Yes. This was a huge record for us. This was a big turning point in our career. I mean, our first album, you know, our debut album was great, but then this really, like, when people started to really catch on to what we were doing and like it. So this was a big turning point for us.
0: So y'all are going to go on tour. When you think back to 20 years ago when y'all watched those, well, first of all, you're going everywhere.
3: Yeah.
0: Ride or Die Tour. I love that. And I hope you ride in on a bicycle.
3: Yes, that's
0: you
3: the plan.
0: Think back to, like, those little babes in the video.
2: Oh, my gosh. It was many hats ago.
3: Many hats ago.
2: That's what I say.
0: Yeah, what goes through, like, your mind about how magical this duo is?
3: So much gratitude.
2: It really is.
3: So much gratitude.
1: What would you say is the key to a successful working relationship, you know, that can last?
3: I think, like any relationship, you keep it fresh and you communicate. It doesn't matter if it's family. It doesn't matter if it's intimate. It doesn't matter if it's creative, whatever. Like, keep it fresh. We do, obviously, other things. Christian's a fantastic producer, has hit records out the wazoo.
1: Yes, you do.
3: With Megan Maroney right now.
0: Yeah, you're like a prolific producer. So, you know, one of the things that's wild about the music industry is, like, the front men kind of get all the attention, but you have had this prolific career as a producer.
2: It's something we've been doing the whole time. Actually, this Enjoy the Ride was one of the first records we produced together.
0: Mm-hmm. So what's it like? Talk about that side of your work.
2: Yeah, well, I mean, dreaming up how things sound and how they feel. I mean, it's something I've been doing my whole life.
1: I always wonder what it feels like when you create it and then you guys do it together, or you do it, or you give the baby away, if you say, or you give the creativity away. How does that feel? Is it just, you know what I mean? Sharing equally? Or
2: we are a unique duo in that almost every single time we've sat down to do anything, maybe even in the dressing room before we walked up here, we will come up with ideas on the spot that work almost every time.
1: How
2: and I don't know what that's, you know.
0: What?
2: I grab onto her.
1: Yeah.
0: How did this come to be? Who introduced you? How did y'all's?
3: We were in Atlanta, and we had each had our own indie careers, and Christian had some major label career. But we were writing at the time. We were doing our own things. And we sort of started as a super group, an Atlanta super group, right?
2: No one believed us that we were making country music.
3: Yes.
0: Yeah.
2: And we were like, no. And so I went out and I got a hat on eBay to convince my friends. And I got on, like, the buy now button on eBay, or if you remember that. And, you know, damned if a month or two later, we didn't get a record deal.
0: Oh, my gosh.
1: But where is that hat?
2: Now I still got a hat.
0: Yeah.
3: Yeah, and also, too, you know, Christian is from Tennessee. I'm from Georgia originally. So we grew up around country, even though we love all sorts of music and continue to celebrate, you know, the art.

0: arts in all sorts of ways. Sugarland is where we really made our mark, and I'm so grateful.
1: Mm-hmm. I love that.
2: Well, you guys have collaborated with Taylor Swift.
1: Yeah.
0: Mm-hmm.
2: So much so, and we have to ask it. Y'all were at the wedding. How was it?
0: What?
2: I didn't want to ask this.
1: Did you have to sign your life away before you went in?
2: They did.
3: I don't know what wedding you're talking about.
0: Yeah, we don't even know these people.
2: Yeah.
3: You're going to have to spell their names.
2: T-A-Y.
1: Exactly. I love that. Can we talk about your Broadway run?
2: Off Broadway.
1: I'm projecting.
2: You're manifesting, baby. Dream it forward.
1: Oh, look at the joy on your face. You wrote and starred.
2: Created this whole thing.
1: Yeah, yes. Just a little bit about what it's about, and then how are you feeling now?
0: Okay, so it's Julia, the Poison Queen of Palermo. We had our off-Broadway debut the first time. It was on its feet, you know, in front of an audience down at PAC, the Perlman Arts Center in FIDE, and we had a blast. It's about a real-life woman in 17th century Italy who created a tasteless, traceless poison to help women kill their abusers.
1: Whoa.
0: And it's fun, and it's dark, and it's funny, and it's anthemic, and it's an absolute blast, and a true, true creative joy.
2: And we heard that Lin-Manuel Miranda gave you some advice.
0: He came to the show. I was so grateful. Oh yeah, there we are. Yes. Early on, I reached out to him, and just because there are very few people who have written the book, music, lyrics, and starred in. You know, there are a couple of us living, maybe three.
2: Which is why, look how talented you are.
0: So, thank you. Thank you. But I did reach out to say, hey, like, how do you do this, man? How do you wear all these hats? How did you manage it? And he was, you know, very generous to offer his time and speak about how, you know, the importance of just, like, grabbing the hand of your creative team and trusting and also using the help around you, you know, your understudy, so you can come out and watch it and not just be in it the whole time. And
2: how cool is that? Yeah, well, we want it. Good manifesto.
0: Manifest it forward.
2: See it. And we also want to see y'all in tour. We are so excited for the tour.
0: We're going everywhere. And we're going, you know, the funny thing is a lot of these markets that we're going to, we're really getting in the time machine, no pun intended,
2: because this
3: is where we started.
1: I love that. Well,
3: these are some of the first cities.
1: The grid up. You guys are going a lot of places, the schedule. So you can catch them. Look at this on their Ride or Die tour in a city near you. Coming up this fall.
2: Oh, congrats. So awesome.
1: Congrats, guys.
3: I love it.
2: 20 years.
0: 20 years.
2: Cheers to 20. Up next, y'all, from dinner to decor, how AI can make your life easier if you know how to use it.

0: Okay, AI is everywhere, and here's the truth. Whether you're embracing it or intimidated by it, in some ways, it can actually make your life easier.
1: In some ways. Okay, from meal planning to vacation planning, futurist and tech entrepreneur Sinead Bovell is here. She's going to show us some simple AI life hacks you can start using today. I think all of us are a little skeptical, only, like, especially artists, and writers. Yeah. Are a little nervous because I think, like, for example, even when it comes to, like, meal planning, it's like part of the creativity is to use your own brain to be like, oh, I have one onion. What can I do with it? So I think if we take that away.
0: Yes. And your phone is sitting right there and you're stumped. Here's what I learned today. I didn't even know that the phone could tell me what to make for dinner.
1: Yeah.
0: So let's start there. You have no idea where to start. What's the best advice?
2: So if you don't know where to start, I always say think of it like an intern as you're getting out of the gate. So you're going to give it these small, inconsequential tasks. You're always going to want to check its work. You have to explain how you want it to work and what it is that you're asking for. And then from there, you can start with the easy things or the questions that for me every weeknight, what should I be making?
0: Girl, that's me every night. So how do you do it?
2: So you can start with just taking a photo of what's in your fridge. So
0: you literally just take a picture.
2: So let's say this is what your fridge looks like.
1: This is what my fridge looks like.
2: Let's say this is it. We can imagine. Okay. And you can either take the photo or you can type, this is what I have in my fridge tonight. Can you give me two meal options that I can make? And
0: let's see what
1: it came
0: up
1: with. So this is what you said.
2: This is what we said to it.
0: Give me two meals that I can make.
1: What did it do?
2: So these are the two options that it came up with.
0: Oh, wow.
2: And if you have constraints, maybe you're doing a high-protein diet, you have somebody that's coming over that's keto or vegetarian, tell it those constraints, and it will give you the recipes within those constraints.
0: Wow, okay. Wow. Let's talk about how AI can help with health and fitness.
2: So one of my favorite ways to use it, because I'm always on the go, most people don't have access to a trainer. Mm-hmm. So I'll say, I have 15 minutes today, and these are the weights that I have access to.
1: And, like, you can take a picture of, like, the hotel gym.
2: Which is exactly what I do.
0: Oh, really?
2: And it will build me a custom workout. Also, today I'm trying to do strength training. Tomorrow I'm trying to do cardio. I have 7 minutes. I have 25 minutes. And it will build me the workout that I want for that day.
1: Wow. Awesome. Okay, let's talk about home decor. Now, you're sort of like talking about how we don't have access to some of these things. Like, not everybody has an interior designer.
2: True. Yes.
1: So tell us what AI can help with.
2: It's great for this. So let's say your room looks a little cluttered, messy, or you feel like something's just missing. Then for me, it was my bookshelf. You can take a photo of a
1: shelf. So this was
2: your
1: bookshelf?
2: This one wasn't my bookshelf. I felt like I couldn't share mine.
1: Okay.
2: And you can say, give me some ideas of how I can reorganize it.
0: Now, this I love.
2: And you can also say, I have access to a few family photos. I have some plants. Give me a few options.
0: Oh, look at that.
1: So these are three different
2: ways you can organize it. A few different things that you could add, like a couple plants, a couple of baskets, and it just makes it look a lot cleaner. And I did this with my bookshelf because I'm always on the air and I use my backdrop a lot.
0: Yeah.
2: And it gave me more options.
0: I love that one. Okay. And also, like I said, if you don't know anybody who's an interior decorator or whatever, you can just do it yourself.
2: Exactly.
1: Okay, let's talk about shopping our own closet. So again, like, we don't all have stylists.
0: My cousin does this one. She'll take a picture of her closet and it gives her suggestions.
1: Wow.
2: And that's what
0: I use it for.
2: Yes, you can take a photo of what's in your closet. So let's say this is what your rack looks like and you're going on vacation and you say, this is all I have room to pack. Give me five options that I can wear for each of my days on vacation or each day on my work trip. And it will give you different ways to pair what you already have. So it's a great way to get more use out of your existing closet.
0: Wow.
2: And another way that I use it, maybe you love some luxury brands, but they're not in your budget. Mm-hmm. You can ask for examples of brands that are similar in terms of the style, but a bit more affordable. And I've used that to get a lot of awesome outfits.
1: Wow.
0: I kind of feel like sometimes if you can't beat them, join them in that way. It's like, if you have the resource sitting on your counter, instead of being like, I don't know what to do, just ask for help.
2: Yeah.
1: Yeah. Cool.
0: Yes. That's the takeaway.
1: Thank you so much.
0: Thank you.
2: Thanks for having me.
1: Coming up next, how to get that luminous look of A-list celebs from the woman behind their makeup. Gucci Westman's here. We're going to hang with

0: She is the makeup artist behind some of Hollywood's most beautiful faces, from Anne Hathaway and Nicole Kidman to Gwyneth Paltrow and Cameron Diaz.
1: Well, now Gucci Westman is here to share some of her go-to tricks for that effortless look so many of us see on her famous clients. Hi, Gucci.
0: Hi, Gucci. How are you?
1: I know we said Gucci and Chanel. We found
2: out. And we got a Celine.
0: Celine, too?
1: Yeah.
0: I feel left out. I want to go by, what should we be? I'll be Poochie.
1: Okay.
2: You'll be Ralph.
0: Yeah, exactly.
1: All right, so tell us about this glowy look that you had for Anne Hathaway during the Devil Wears Prada press tour.
3: Yeah, so for me, it's always been about the skin. It always has to begin and end with the skin, and the rest you can kind of play with.
0: Yeah.
3: And so, you know, what we really all look for is something that's going to be blurring, and it's going to be uniforming in terms of the color of the skin. You want it to kind of look like it's your skin, but just much better.
0: So I think the days of like the cakey, cakey makeup is over.
3: It's definitely over, and you can add coverage, but you just want it to be the right texture.
0: Okay, this is our beautiful model,
3: Liz. She's also not a brand.
0: And you're only putting foundation on parts of her skin, is that right?
3: So a little goes a long way, so I kind of begin where I can see that I need it. So it typically is in the middle area of the face. So
0: okay.
3: If it's around the nose, under eye, a little bit of, you know, where we have more texture, the chin, the forehead, that's where you kind of want to begin, and then you blend out. And actually, this is launching today, which is exciting. It's very blurring and super weightless on the skin, which is nice. So you see that she has some darker circles. So, and this brush is good because it's kind of like a little bit softened at the edges, so you can really get in to those areas.
1: I love
3: areas.
1: That. For the sake of time, do you still like highlighter in certain places still?
3: I do, but I choose which highlighter I like.
0: So okay. we're using this one right now?
3: We're going to use one that is not super glassy. We're using one that is radiant.
0: Look how pretty that is.
3: It's radiant in the right way. And if you use something that is too shiny, your skin will end up looking greasy, especially we're in New York.
0: Summer.
3: We're in the height of
0: look
3: humidity.
0: Look how pretty that is.
3: So this is I call this the closer.
0: Look how pretty that closer is.
3: Look at that. So
1: that
3: is going to give you that perfect kind of.
0: Liz, your skin is beautiful.
1: I know. Let's bring in Celine.
3: And it kind of just refines everything.
1: I love that.
3: Let's
1: talk about this natural, hydrated lip.
0: Yeah, this is something you did on Nicole Kidman at the Met Gala.
1: Beautiful.
0: And you say it's in. So let's talk
1: about that.
3: I'm obsessed. First off, do you see that this side has nothing? This side I've overdrawn a little bit.
0: Pretty.
3: But the way you do it, the way I do it, is I kind of begin at the Cupid's bow. And it's a process. I layer a few times. I'm using a color that's slightly deeper than her own lip.
0: But it looks super natural.
3: And then I kind of just want it to be like her lip. Because as we get older, which is a really important thing to know, we lose dimension.
0: Yeah.
3: We lose the color in our lip. So we might have, you know, our lips still, but we lose the color, and it kind of just fades into our skin. Have you noticed that?
0: Yeah, I have.
1: Before we run out of time, I know you also say it's important to make sure they're hydrated.
3: They have to be hydrated because you don't want to go over with your lip liner and get into some, kind of like dry patches. So this is a natural hydrated
0: finish.
3: Look
0: how pretty that is.
3: So it's balmy, and I'm going right into that lip line. And what I like to do to make it feel like it's your lips is I like to pat it on. So
1: really
3: I
1: pretty.
3: Pat in the lip liner, and then I go back in and I see if
1: you're
3: I
1: also
3: need
1: beautiful.
3: Something more.
0: I know.
1: Beautiful.
0: We've had, like, beauty of everything.
3: I know what
0: Thank
3: is
0: you,
3: happening with these gorgeous
0: girls.
3: And
0: you,
1: beautiful.
0: Too,
1: Thank
0: Gucci.
1: You. Thank you.
0: Love that.
3: But, you know, one
0: and
3: last thing
0: advice.
3: I have to tell you that's really cool that Simon Le Bon taught me years ago.
0: Yes.
3: He said, I need a bit of juiciness in the middle of my mouth. So you add a little bit of a different color.
0: Okay.
3: And
0: right
3: you still
0: in the middle?
3: Have that. Yep. You still have the naturality, but it adds dimension.
1: Oh, gorgeous.
0: Pretty.
1: Thank
3: so you.
1: You
3: want, you know?
1: Yeah.
3: You want it to feel.
1: And doable.
3: And doable. You want it to feel natural, achievable. And as you lip line. And what
1: gorgeous.
3: I like to do to make it feel like it's your lips is I like to pat it on. So
1: really
3: I
1: pretty.
3: Pat in the lip liner, and then I go back in and I see if
1: you're
3: I
1: also
3: need
1: beautiful.
3: Something more.
0: I know. Beautiful.
1: We've had, like, beauty of everything.
3: I know what
1: Thank
3: is
1: you,
3: happening with these gorgeous
0: well,
3: girls.
0: And you, too.
1: Thank
0: Gucci.
1: You. Thank you.
0: Love
3: but
0: that.
3: But, you know, one
1: and
3: last thing
1: advice.
3: I have to tell you that's really cool that Simon Le Bon taught me years ago.
0: Yes.
3: He said, I need a bit of juiciness in the middle of my mouth. So you add a little bit of a different color.
0: Okay. And right in the middle?
3: Have that, yep. You still have the naturality, but it adds dimension.
1: Oh, gorgeous. Pretty. Thank
3: so you.
1: Yeah,
3: you want it to feel
1: and doable.
3: Tips. You want it to feel natural, achievable. And as you get older, you don't want anything harsh. You don't want anything too matte.
0: Yeah,
3: too,
0: it looks
3: you know,
0: good.
3: You
0: yeah.
3: don't want it to feel too like,
0: Thank you, Gucci.
3: Feel soft and juicy.
0: Yeah, all right. Gorgeous.
1: For that. All right, up next, a pop culture pop quiz. Play along with us.

0: It is time to put one of our Plaza fans to the test in our pop culture pop quiz.
1: All right, today's player is Ashley from Pennsylvania, who is here with her husband and beautiful kids. So, Ashley, we're going to ask you some questions. Every answer, you get $50. Are you ready?
2: I am ready.
1: Let's go. Okay, the first one. Which R&B superstar and one-time Super Bowl performer denied claims that he used a clone at his concerts last weekend in New York City? Was it A, Stevie Wonder, B, Neo, or C, Usher?
2: I'm feeling Usher, so I'm going to go with
0: that. That's right, Queen. Question two. Which actress just welcomed baby with her boyfriend, actor Christopher Abbott? Is it A, Aubrey Plaza, B, Anne Hathaway, C, Hailee Steinfeld?
2: Okay, I'm going to go with B, Anne Hathaway.
0: Oh, no. That's your trick question.
1: That's okay.
0: Aubrey Plaza.
1: All right, this 50's coming. Okay. I feel it. What icon celebrated her 85th birthday last week and then debuted a new pink hair color? Was it Martha Stewart, Jane Fonda, or Goldie Hawn?
2: Oh, gosh.
1: You got this. You got this.
2: I am feeling...
1: What was the top one? What was the first one?
0: A, Martha Stewart.
2: No. I'm going to go with A, Martha Stewart.
0: Oh, that's right. Okay, that's good.
1: That's not what I meant.
0: Here's the next one. Sorry, I thought you meant which of top one.
3: But you're welcome.
0: The cast of which hit reality show reunited in Los Angeles on Sunday to film their much anticipated...
1: Fonda or Goldie Hawn?
2: Oh, gosh.
1: You got this. You got this.
2: I am feeling...
1: What was the top one? What was the first one?
0: A, Martha Stewart.
2: No. I'm going to go with A, Martha Stewart.
0: Oh, that's right. Okay, that's good.
1: That's not what I meant.
0: Here's the next one. Sorry, I thought you meant which of top one.
3: But you're welcome.
0: The cast of which hit reality show reunited in Los Angeles on Sunday to film their much anticipated reunion? Is it A, Vanderpump Rules, B, Love Island, or C, Real Housewives Ultimate Girls Trip?
2: I'm going to say B, Love Island.
0: That's right.
1: Okay. Which Mad Men actor is reportedly expecting his first child with his wife of 3 years, Matthew McConaughey, John Hamm, or Justin Theroux?
2: Oh, I think I know this one. B, John Hamm.
0: That's right. All right. You won $200. Ashley, you're the best. Congratulations.
1: Come hug your mommy.
0: Come on, give her a hug.
1: Give your mommy a hug because y'all are going to dinner.
0: We'll be back
1: after this. Cuties.
0: Cuties.
1: Oh, I love that.

0: tomorrow, you guys, legendary UConn women's basketball coach Gino Auriemma.
1: Nice. Have a great day, everybody, and we'll see you back here tomorrow.
0: See yo mañana.
2: The word that comes to mind is alive.
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7: It's 8 o'clock on Today. 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A new report detailing the extraordinary measures the White House used to protect President Trump from an Iranian threat, hiding his location and moving him to a smaller plane to leave an international summit. 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
7: That full story just ahead. 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
19: Blaine, Minnesota.
18: And Federal Way, Washington.
19: Today I'm 50. Hi to my niece. Love you,
20: Heidi. Our first time in New York City.
19: Wishing my grandma a happy 100th birthday. We love you. Woo!
9: Bevan towards left. Parker Mortensen makes the grab, and dreams of a championship have come true for North Carolina. And embracing their teammate, Sophie Catarazzoli, who was injured to start this game in the first inning and couldn't continue. What a moment for Johnston County Little League. Left. Parker Mortensen makes the grab, and dreams of a championship have come true for North Carolina. And embracing their teammate, Sophie Catarazzoli, who was injured to start this game in the first inning and couldn't continue. What a moment for Johnston County Little League.
2: Everyone loved that moment when we showed it on the boost yesterday. North Carolina winning the Little League Softball World Series.
7: Yeah, you saw a bit of what made it so unforgettable. The team's coach there, Ben Catarazzoli, making sure that his daughter, Sophie, who hurt her ankle first inning of that game, didn't miss the chance to get to celebrate with the team.
2: It's touching hearts all around the world, and we're so happy to have that father-daughter duo with us exclusively this morning. Hi, Ben. Hi, Sophie. Good morning.
21: Good morning.
2: And congratulations.
7: Yes.
2: I mean, come on, Little League Series winner. Now you're a viral sensation. Sophie, before we get into it, just how's the ankle? How are you doing?
21: It's a bad sprain. I'll have a boot for 4 to 6 weeks, but I'm getting through it.
7: Okay. I'm good. Sounds like you're on the mend. That's good. who hurt her ankle first inning of that game, didn't miss the chance to get to celebrate with the team.
0: It's touching hearts all around the world, and we're so happy to have that father-daughter duo with us exclusively this morning. Hi, Ben. Hi, Sophie. Good morning.
1: Good morning.
0: And congratulations. Yes. I mean, come on, Little League Series winner. Now you're a viral sensation. Sophie, before we get into it, just how's the ankle? How are you doing?
21: It's a bad sprain. I'll have a boot for 4 to 6 weeks, but I'm getting through it.
7: Okay. Yeah. I'm good. Sounds like you're on the mend. That's good. Soph, what did you think after that game was over when Dad just scooped you up into his arms so that you could be out there in the middle of that celebration?
21: It was a really special moment. All our hard work paid off, and I was just really proud of my team.
0: Ben, you're obviously your dad, but you're also the coach, and this is obviously a world-class Little League softball team. You just won the championship. What does it mean to you to that this has gone so viral, that so many people have seen that touching moment between you and your daughter?
1: Yeah, it's been a lot. Obviously, there's been a lot of praise, and you know, people are happy to see that. You know, there's always the negative too, unfortunately. but it's been cool to see the reaction. It's just dad instincts, I guess. I would have done it for any of the girls on the team. It was important that when they were all rushing the field to celebrate, and she was kind of still trying to crutch her way out there and couldn't really get there for that immediate kind of mob scene on the field, that I got her out there as quick as possible. I would have done it for any of my girls.
7: Your dad instincts just kicked in. I love that. Hey, Ben, I noticed in the video, it looked like you were saying something to Sophie as you were carrying her around. If you don't mind sharing, what were you saying to your daughter in that moment?
1: I honestly don't remember what I said to her. Sophie remembered. Go ahead, tell him.
21: He said, "We did it."
0: Aww. I mean, Sophie, that is, like, you guys have worked so hard in just 4 years to turn, you know, this softball team into a championship team. What does it mean to you to have it happen this way and to have this extra attention on this accomplishment that all of you share?
21: I mean, we've worked so hard, not just this summer, but all our previous years. I've basically grown up with all these girls. And the season is happy. I'm just proud to see each other and do it for each other to win this championship. Was really special to me.
7: Sophie, I know this may be a little awkward with your dad sitting right next to you, but talk to me a little bit about what it's meant to have your dad be your coach as well.
21: It's good and bad sometimes.
1: That's fair.
21: It always takes a while for me to realize that he was really right in the moment, but in the moment I may not realize it, but once I do realize it, it's a really special moment to see that he's right and that he corrected me.
7: Yeah.
0: Well, I know you have big dreams in softball. Do you have a favorite softball player, Sophie?
21: Yes, Jada Coleman.
0: Oh, Jada Coleman. Jada, you know, Coleman. I'm glad you brought her up, because actually she sent a video for you, Sophie. We're going to roll it now. Take a look.
17: Hey, Sophie, this is Jada Coleman, and I just want to say I thought the video of your dad helping you celebrate was so cute, and I just wanted to say congratulations. Boomer.
7: Cool.
0: How about that?
21: That's my second video from her.
0: Oh, wow.
7: I love that.
0: That means you've arrived.
7: Yes.
0: So what happens next for the team?
1: We've had a lot of requests, obviously, for different interviews and celebrations in the community. Our community has been just amazing. I believe we set the attendance record at the game on Sunday. So there's a lot of people that want to celebrate the team and everything that the girls accomplished. And, you know, we're looking forward to doing that.
7: Hey, Ben, let me just pose the same question to you that I posed to Sophie. Like, for you, what's it like having the chance not just to coach your daughter, but to coach her to a championship?
1: Yeah, no, I coached for a long time before I started coaching my kids. Coached high school baseball and travel baseball, and it wasn't until she came along that I started doing softball. So I've been doing this a very long time, which, you know, makes it special to have your kid, you know, be part of something like this. But as the parents can attest, I try to treat all the kids like I would my own daughter. And I try to treat my daughter the same way I treat the rest of the team, even if I'm a little harder on her sometimes. Uh-huh. But it definitely means a lot to finish this off like we did. Like she said, 4 hard years of work, and there's so many people to thank. I don't think you have enough time for it, but it's been quite a ride.
0: Wow, that trophy is the thanks. Ben and Sophie, thank you so much for being with us, and congrats again to you and the whole team.
21: Thank you.
5: Well done. Well done, Dad and Sophie. What a cool story.
0: I know. Love it.
5: What a cool story. All right. Mr. Roker, standing by with another check of that forecast.
3: That really felt good. All right, guys. Good morning. Well, we're looking at some development, tropical development. It's been a quiet hurricane season so far, thank goodness. Tropical disturbance, though, coming off of Africa, could become a tropical depression by late this week. We're talking about a 70% chance, so we will be watching that. Right now, flooding storms developing in the upper Midwest. West Mississippi River Valley making their way to the east. Hot, humid weather continuing down through the plains. Record highs to the southwest into the Rockies. Smoky weather continues again as you make your way into the western part of the country, especially the western plains and Pacific Northwest. That's what's going on around the country.

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1: Okay.
2: It combines blue light, red light, and mists and massages all at the same time to bring hydration. Here, you see how we're using it here.
1: Yes.
2: And so it gives moisture to your scalp, and it really boosts hair health. And there's the vapor so that you could see it moisturizing.
1: And the vapor is just like
2: a moisturizer for your scalp, okay, so that your hair grows healthy.
1: Wow.
2: So this has been really good for me since, you know, finishing chemo. I haven't cut my hair, and so yes, I've been using this. It's a very good way. Again, it's a facial for your scalp. Think of it like that. And it has a vibration technique, which I'm happy to say is very
1: relaxing,
2: very exciting.
1: Yeah, it's nice.
2: Yeah,
1: okay,
2: on your head. Okay. Well, at least for me. Let's move on.
1: You do.
2: Okay.
1: You.
2: The Tao Clean Uma Go Sonic Tooth. Let me shut this off. Hold on.
1: Let's.
2: Yeah.
1: Okay.
2: Okay. The Tao Clean Uma Go Sonic Toothbrush. The retail $150. 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It uses UVC lights. Eliminate 99.9% of germs and bacteria. So what I love about this one is it doesn't have a plug. It works on batteries. So you could just put this little cylinder. Remember we talked about counter space,
1: yeah,
2: and you were like, who has that
1: and
2: kind of counter space?
1: Yes.
2: And then you just go like this, and then it cleans the brush head.
1: Okay, now you sold me.
2: Yeah.
1: Wow.
2: So it's 40,000 brush strokes per minute.
1: So you put like batteries in it or you charge it?
2: Yeah, batteries.
1: It. Okay.
2: And then it has a 2-minute timer. So that's like how long, you know,
1: okay,
2: usually you sing
1: this vibrates too, Jill.
2: Happy birthday,
1: okay,
2: twice. Yeah, my single days are becoming a lot more exciting.
1: Wow.
2: Okay, the Oak Essential Skincare Duos, the retail $136 to $176, deal price set $55 to $75 plus free shipping, up to 60% off. So these are two different sets. I like both of them. So what I love about this time of year is I want you to cleanse everything.
1: Mm-hmm.
2: Go through your drawer. What haven't you used? If you haven't used a skincare product within 6 months, it goes. And this is a great way to recharge. So the first one is the cleansing balm and then the rich balm. You could use this morning or night. This will take off your makeup,
1: mm-hmm,
2: and it will cleanse. And then this one is more of a serum, like the ritual oil.
1: Oh.
2: So I use that at night. I like that.
1: Okay.
2: And that comes with the rich balm. And so that's for extra hydration at night.
1: So there's two sets of duos, and you pick which one you want.
2: That's exactly right. Right. And this one is a very hydrating, the oil,
1: okay,
2: and the first one comes with the balm.
1: Okay.
2: Okay. The Go Gadget mini turbo fan. It's 4 million degrees out, officially.
1: I'm cold.
2: I know you are, but this looks
1: great.
2: Just look how.
1: No, it has a lot of oomph.
2: It has a lot of oomph, and it shows you there. So you could even hear it and you could see it. So $89.95, deal price $21 with free shipping. 77% off, and you could look at all the colors here, and there's something for your wrist. So
1: yeah,
2: this is
1: a fit in your purse too.
2: So
1: if you were doing a selfie and you wanted the blow,
2: oh,
1: your blowing look.
2: Wow,
1: you know,
2: yes, that's
1: Beyonce,
2: right.
1: Situation.
2: Or you're at a concert. I mean, this really is something
1: it's
2: been so hot here on the East Coast. Okay, the Rise satin pillowcases.
1: Pretty.
2: It's a 1 or 2 pack. Over 10 million of these have been sold. Retail $49.99 to $119.99. Deal price $19 to $29 with free shipping, up to 76% off. This satin, so why we were selling it in 1 or 2 is, I guess, if you really like your significant other. But
1: it matches.
2: Well, yeah, but
1: know,
2: I only use it on my side because
1: yes,
2: it's like, first of all, when you put your lotions on, it won't absorb it, so it keeps it on your face, your lotions or your oils that you just bought.
1: Yeah.
2: And then also for hair frizzing, you've already made your hair healthy. Now it will protect that, and it will help your hair
1: not frizz. I see you have the long one and then the standard size.
2: Yeah, so you could pick the size, and it it comes in this little box, so easy for gifting. It also has a to from on the side.
3: Oh, cute.
2: So it's easily gifted. It reminded me of Hoda, easily giftable, meaning like it comes in the box.
3: It could be a little hostess gift.
2: Yeah, that's that actually was one of the talking points. If you have a guest room, it's so nice to have somebody come in. Okay, this is a big difference for, thanks, Michael will be happy.
3: Yeah.
2: So this is a big deal for a bathroom. Now, I think like small differences can make a big difference. The Verlet Rib Turkish Carol Tottens cotton towel sets retail $69 to $119, deal price $34 to $59 with free shipping up to 57% off. So it's either the two-piece set, which has these oversized bath towels. Feel how cozy wozy these
3: are. Very cozy.
2: I love these. So look how big these are. You get two of these, or you get this the whole set in here, and it just it comes like
3: so that's
2: this
3: two of these big towels and then some hand towels
2: and then it's two towels with that and then or you could just get the bath sheets. But how great is this? I mean, this is super elevated, and if you want to give a pop of color, consider white a pop of color because it's so clean. So that's my deal.
3: That's your jam.
2: And I'm back tomorrow.
3: Do you want to take us through these deals one more
2: time? Yes, we have the Sultra Scalp Brush, the Tao Clean Toothbrush, the Oak Essential Skincare, the Go Gadget Mini Turbo Fan, the Rise Satin Pillowcases, and the Verlet Bath Towel Sets.
3: All right, Jill, and you will be back tomorrow with more of her summer blowout deals. 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Thank you, Jilly.
2: Thanks for that.
3: Coming up next, stunning new discoveries inside one of the most important churches in the world. Keir Simmons will have that story from Jerusalem's old city. But first, this is Today on NBC.

0: champ is here. The champ is here. Look who's arrived. Knicks superstar Jalen Brunson out on the plaza greeting his many, many fans before he comes inside to chat with us on the third hour of day. Him and his mom, Sandra, is well. One of the really cool things to watch over these last few weeks and months since the Knicks won that championship, they have managed to go just about everywhere.
1: Yep.
0: And thank the fans, take the trophy. It's been really cool to see.
2: Even just that, I'm so happy for our Plaza fans.
0: Right,
2: he came
0: right,
2: hoping
0: right.
2: to catch just a glimpse, and he went
1: and
2: out.
1: Boom, he went out there.
2: What a guy. All right, we'll see him next hour. First, we've got an NBC News exclusive. Rare access to the holiest site in Christianity. The Church of the Holy Sepulchre in Jerusalem's Old City sits on what is thought to be the site of Jesus' crucifixion, burial, and resurrection. And researchers are making some astonishing new discoveries there. NBC's Keir Simmons from the Old City. Keir?
3: Good morning, guys. From the Garden of Gethsemane, it is here at the foot of the Mount of Olives that Christians believe Jesus prayed before he was arrested. Now, across the holy city of Jerusalem, evidence that may lend credence to another part of that biblical story. In the biblical city of Jerusalem, along its narrow cobbled streets, where Jesus walked 2 millennia ago, you can follow the Stations of the Cross to one of the most important churches in the world, the Holy Sepulchre. Over thousands of years, millions have worshipped here, their faith unmoved by science. But now, the restoration of the historic church floor has revealed something to scientists that may show this church is truly built in the holiest of places. At the center of the Holy Sepulchre, where many Christians believe Christ was crucified and buried, right next to the small chapel built over what is said to be the true tomb of Christ, archaeologists looking beneath the floor have uncovered the remains of 2,000-year-old grapevines and olive trees.
4: They took the body of Jesus and bound it with burial clothes along with
3: And that could be significant, because at the time of Jesus, the Gospel of John speaks of a garden.
4: Now, in the place where he had been crucified, there was a garden.
5: Put them here.
3: Italian archaeologist Professor Francesca and her assistants.
5: Look at this.
6: Yeah.
5: This is incredible treasure.
6: Oh, yeah.
3: Describe looking under the church floor as like turning the pages of a history book.
6: There were a lot of pilgrims.
5: Yes.
3: Finding crosses dating back almost 1,000 years and...
6: Late Roman.
5: And then this is Byzantine.
6: Yes.
5: Oh, wow. Yeah. So this is before Jesus.
6: Before Jesus.
5: Wow.
6: Yeah.
3: While in their lab, scientists are analyzing the soil samples.
6: We founded a cultivated area.
5: Cultivated.
6: Mm. With olive, with the grapes.
5: Olives and grapes?
6: Yes.
3: Back then, small gardens of olive and grape trees were nestled beside the walls of Jerusalem.
5: Do we know if those olives and grapes are 2,000 years old, or from the time of Jesus?
6: About the time of Jesus.
4: And this place was also the garden.
3: The walls of the church are adorned with paintings portraying Jesus' final hours, the tomb, and a garden.
4: The road that came to the city, this gate was named the Gate of Gardens.
3: And we were given a rare few moments to film inside the chapel, encasing the tomb. Millions of pilgrims have prayed here.
5: If you are a Christian, this is the holiest place you can possibly be. And you don't need evidence. You have your faith.
3: Faith without the need of science. Now finding scientific support.
4: Where the Christ crucified has a garden. Inside the garden they have a tomb.
5: And now we know that there was a garden here.
4: Of course, yes. Around the tomb of the Holy Sepulchre was a garden.
5: Yeah.
6: Archaeology is a science.
5: Yes.
6: No?
5: This is the moment right here where science meets religion.
6: Yes.
3: This morning, that evidence of olives thousands of years old beneath the Church of the Holy Sepulchre has been sealed again. It may be decades, maybe longer, before scientists can have another look. By then, there may be new technology that can lend new insights. Science and religion working together to reveal the past. Guys.
1: Here, here, here. Thank you. All right, just ahead, we're going to cook with Omi, her recipes for delicious Puerto Rican dishes and desserts to inspire your busy weekday menu. But first, this is Today on NBC.

0: We are back with Today Food. This morning's guest, our friend Omi Hopper's here. She is a Next Level Chef alum. She's also a certified social media sensation as well. More than a million online viewers, and today Omi is out with a brand new cookbook. It is beautiful. It is called Cooking con Omi, a love letter to Puerto Rican home cooking. Omi, welcome back. This looks delicious.
1: Thank you so much for having me. Hola, mi gente. We're going to be making something super easy.
0: Picadillo.
1: You got it.
0: Yes. Picadillo. All right, how do we make this picadillo?
1: We're going to start really with the basic Puerto Rican essentials, some aceite de achote, which is a natto seed oil to give our food some color.
0: Okay.
1: Y mi sofrito fresquecito, some sofrito. This is the Puerto Rican essentials.
0: So no oil for the base.
1: Our oil is the aceite de achote, which is a natto seed oil. It's the color is derived from a seed.
0: Okay, not an old oil, though.
1: No, not an old oil. Nah, absolutely not. And we're going to throw in some onions. We're going to let these sweat a little bit with some peppers and some more garlic. Porque me lo dice mi corazón. In your heart, you let your heart guide you.
0: Okay.
1: You let your ancestors tell you.
0: I didn't do well with studying.
1: I know.
0: You sound like my teacher. I tried.
1: And your picadillo is so easy because it's such a great recipe to be a filler. Mm-hmm. You can eat it alone.
0: Okay.
1: Or you can fill your empanadillas with this. You can make alcapurrias.
0: How long, roughly, are you going to cook that?
1: We're going to cook this for about 15 minutes.
0: Ooh, got more
1: until
0: spices.
1: Everything. Oh, yes. We got some more stuff. Some tomato sauce.
0: All right.
1: Of course, our heat needs to be a little bit higher here. And we are going to throw in our seasoning. Some oregano, sazón, adobo.
0: Ooh. Hey, that is good.
1: Right? Isn't that amazing?
0: And simple.
1: Very simple.
0: Oh, I like that a lot.
1: Very, very simple, but super flavorful.
0: And just
1: like
0: regular
1: I said,
0: over white rice here?
1: Over white rice. It's okay. One of the ways you can have it, or like I said, a filler.
0: All right.
1: If you're making what I call a Latino lasagna, which is your...
0: And what did you garnish that with?
1: Some cilantro.
0: Just some cilantro.
1: Some cilantro. Right. And this should be your finished product right here.
2: That is
1: some
2: delicious.
1: Beautiful picadillo,
0: wow.
1: Right?
0: That's beautiful and simple.
1: Yes, yep. So simple.
3: Much like yourself.
1: So simple.
0: Yeah, exactly. It was my nickname in high school.
3: Uh-huh.
0: Beautiful and simple.
1: And then
0: tell me about this dessert.
1: This is a coconut banana pudding.
4: Okay.
1: Coconut banana pudding. It's supposed to be a Latin twist to a classic, right?
0: Okay.
1: And simple ingredients that you can just switch out the regular milk for coconut milk. You get those beautiful coconut flakes, and then you just layer it up as you'd like. You've got your cookies, the cookies que te diga tu corazón, whatever your heart tells you for cookies.
0: Okay. Mm.
1: And we're going to be layering the pudding. Of course, you want to let this sit in the fridge for like a good 2 to 3 hours.
0: So you're making a portion here for a group, but you could also make these individually.
1: Absolutely, okay. Yes. And this is the really refreshing type of dessert too.
0: Mm-hmm.
1: And you can layer it with your bananas, some toasted coconut flakes. We love those.
0: Yeah, we do.
1: And your whipped cream. And of course, the whipped cream is really easy as well, because all we're doing, instead of maybe a vanilla, we're adding some more coconut flavor.
0: Okay.
4: Wow. So, did you just get the pudding from a box, or did you?
1: That's it.
4: Oh, wow.
1: Put it from a box.
0: That's yummy. And I like the texture of the coconut.
1: Yes, it's very refreshing. It's
0: Omi, thank you. Folks, don't forget this cookbook, Cooking with Omi, Cooking con Omi. It's out today. Recipes, today.com/food. Coming up, third hour, Jalen Brunson, right after your local news and weather.
1: Good job, Omi.
5: This morning on the third hour of Today, food fears. More folks changing up their habits after new recalls hit supermarkets and restaurants. What we all need to know before our next meal. Plus, the French rejection. France's plan to hang up on telemarketers.
6: I get like 30 spam calls a day.
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7: Brunson drives, Brunson shoots, ties the game.
5: NBA superstar Jalen Brunson catching us up on his busy offseason and bringing his mom, Sandra, to share something special they've been working on. And Latin music superstar Romeo Santos, live in Studio 1A, filling us in on his epic world tour and making a very personal announcement. Today, Tuesday, August 11th, 2026. Live from Studio 1A in Rockefeller Plaza, this is the third hour of Today. Good morning, everybody. Welcome to the third hour of today. I'm Al, along with Craig, and of course, our good buddy Vicky Nguyen is here, while Dylan is on assignment. Thanks so much for joining us on a Tuesday morning. Let's start with a story that so many people are talking about. Of course, the safety of our food supply.
0: Yeah, there was yet another recall over the weekend, expanding the list of products that are now being pulled from store shelves.
2: It is also affecting business. It's a major restaurant. NBC's Steve Patterson has everything we need to know. Hey, Steve, good morning.
3: Hey, guys, good morning to you. That latest warning covers some very popular food items sold in at least 26 stores in some of the country's biggest food chain stores, all of it causing some pretty serious recall fatigue for American consumers.
8: This morning, Americans are growing weary of the rising number of recalls related to those stomach-churning Cyclospora and Salmonella outbreaks.
9: I don't buy any bagged lettuce, things like that.
8: Grocery shoppers forced to exercise more caution when buying fruit, vegetables, and now some meats. Taylor Fresh Foods, the U.S. commercial distributor initially linked by the USDA with the Cyclospora outbreak in lettuce, now issuing a voluntary recall for finished products containing jalapenos, including dips, salsa, and guacamole. The peppers, traced to growers in Mexico, have been distributed to major grocery stores in at least 26 states. Additionally, the USDA's Food Safety and Inspection Service issued a public health alert for nearly 20 meat and poultry products containing jalapenos potentially contaminated with salmonella. To date, Taylor Fresh Foods says it is not aware of any reported illnesses linked to its products containing jalapenos. Foodborne illness is nothing new. The CDC estimating that each year, 48 million people, or one out of every seven people, get sick from tainted food, including nearly 3,000 fatalities. Now, on the heels of this latest recall, government officials announcing Monday plans to institute new guidelines concerning ultra-processed foods and food additives.
10: The FDA does not even have a complete picture of what is entering the food supply, and neither, of course, to the American people.

0: reached the bitter end with these spam calls.
1: Well, starting today, France is ringing in a new era. Lawmakers there passed a law that bans unsolicited telemarketing calls. Instead of opting out to avoid those unwanted contacts, consumers can only receive a call from companies if they opt in. Companies violating the new rules may be fined the equivalent of $435,000 per call. The crackdown's aimed at tackling a problem that, for decades, has plagued anyone with a phone.
2: Right now, why don't you give me your home number and I'll call you later?
3: Well, I'm sorry. We're not allowed to do that.
2: Oh, I guess you don't want people calling you at home.
3: No.
2: Well, now you know how I feel.
1: Last year, the Federal Trade Commission received more than 2.6 million do not call registry complaints, up more than 25% from the year before. Here in the States, U.S. lawmakers are also looking to tackle the issue with numerous bills in the works, including the Foreign Robocall Elimination Act, which passed in the Senate just last week and would crack down on illegal calls coming from overseas. But for those not wanting to wait on Congress, you can sign up for the National Do Not Call Registry to help cut down on unwanted sales calls. Blocking calls is also an option by using your phone's built-in features or by downloading call blocking apps. And if you hear something like this...
4: This message is from the Taxpayer Support Office. 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
1: Those robocalls are most likely already illegal. Report them to the FTC. But for the French, with nearly three-quarters saying they receive at least one sales call a week, this new ban is a step in saying au revoir to those robocalls for good.
5: The general rule of thumb for dealing with those spam calls, ignore, report, and delete. You should also check with your phone carrier and ask about the call blocking services they can offer. And for those spam texts, you can also report them to the FTC. Just copy and paste the text and send it to 7726. That's easy enough to remember in letter form. That stands for spam. Back to you guys.
6: All right. Joe, you've done a lot of these stories.
7: Yeah, absolutely. And when you do that 7726, it actually reports it to your wireless carrier as well, which is one other little safeguard for you to prevent more spam. Mm-hmm.
8: But it doesn't get rid of spam itself, right?
7: I mean...
6: He means the meat.
8: The meat.
7: Yeah. No, no, of course not. We love our spam.
6: We love spam. I knew exactly what it was.
8: Spam, sausages and spam.
6: Oh, God.
8: Coming up, we're going to tackle some common health advice from Daily Steps to Sleep, separating facts from myth. Then later, here's a fact. New York Knicks are NBA champs. And to back that up, we got superstar Jalen Brunson live with his mom, Sandra. They're going to tell us about a sweet new project, and we're going to hopefully get him to look ahead to next season. Third hour of today will be

0: All right, we are back with our series, Fact versus Myth. And this morning, we are talking about some of the most common advice that we have all heard, from how many steps we should be getting to how much water we need to drink. Dr. John Torres is here to sort out the facts
1: Dr.
0: from
1: John.
0: The myths. Good morning,
2: morning,
0: Dr. Torres. Always good to have you.
2: Good to have you.
0: Before we get to fact or myth, I do want to ask you about all of these foodborne illnesses that we are dealing with. A lot of folks are just asking, is it safe right now to buy fresh produce? What do we need to know?
2: It is. You just need a few precautions. And for all the kids out there, definitely it's time to eat your vegetables. So you can't use that as an excuse. But the main thing is, you know, look at the recalls. If that's in your house, get rid of it. And then buy locally, like you guys talked about. Yeah. That's a great way to do it. And then anything that has a smooth surface, apples, carrots, things like that, that you can wash off easily, those are the things to do. And, of course, we talk about lettuce. You know, buying whole heads of lettuce, taking the outer leaves out, rinsing it, and

0: eating it that way, that's going to minimize your risk.
1: All right, wash, cook, minimize the risk. Okay, first fact or myth. We're going to read a statement, then we're going to take a guess at whether it's a fact or a myth, and then you're going to tell us what the science actually says. So the first one is your body needs a detox every once in a while.
0: Detox and cleanse, same
1: thing. A detox and cleanse. So I hear a lot of people talking about it. It's all over social media. I want to say fact, but my heart tells me myth, so I'll go myth, that we don't need a detox.
0: And it is. It's a myth.
1: Okay.
0: Because essentially, your body detoxes great. Your liver, your kidneys, your lungs, your skin, even your brain do detoxing constantly.
1: On their own.
0: On their own.
1: You don't need to do the juice cleanse.
0: You don't need to do the juice cleanse. And the problem with doing the juice cleanses or any of those cleanses is you can reduce nutrients, you can unbalance your electrolytes. Oh. There's some things that can go on in your body that can actually be harmful. This is boring. Eating healthy, exercising, sleeping to clean out your brain. Those are things you can do to detox all the time. You don't need to do anything else. You don't need to waste your money on these things.
1: All right. It's a myth. Thank you.
0: You bet.
2: All right. Let's keep playing. Fact or myth. 8 glasses a day of water. I feel like we had a guest on yesterday that said it depends on whether you're a man or a woman. Mm-hmm. So I'm going to say that's a myth, that 8 glasses is a myth.
0: And this is actually a trick question, because it is a myth, okay. But at the same time, it's sort of factual, because your body needs that amount of water. You just don't need to get it in glasses of water, because you get a lot of it from your food. And this actually comes from a study and a statement that was done a few decades ago, where somebody said, you need the equivalent of 8 glasses a day of water. And that means the food you eat, we talked about lettuce, you know, watermelon, anything you eat usually has water in it, yeah. Fruits and vegetables. That gives you some of those 8 glasses. The problem is, if you drink too much water, you can unbalance your electrolytes, particularly your sodium. Use thirst as a guide, but also be aware that thirst isn't the best guide. Pale urine is the best guide.
2: All right. 10,000 steps a day. Fact or myth? I also feel like this might be a myth, too. I feel like it may depend on your size and a bunch of other stuff.
0: It is a myth.
2: Okay.
0: And the biggest thing is, this actually came out in 1965. A Japanese company was trying to sell pedometers, and they came up with this 10,000 steps a day, and they named the pedometer 10,000, so they could do it, and from there it became mantra. But here's what we found out. The more steps you take, the better, but consistency is the key. You want to aim for that 150 minutes a week of exercise and just keep doing something. Just keep adding. And I tell my patients all the time, if the most you can do is half a block, do half a block for a few weeks. Then make it a block. Yeah. Then make it 2 blocks. Mm-hmm. Just keep pushing and just keep moving.
2: Just
0: that's
2: move
0: the important thing.
2: I'm going to keep you moving.
0: There you go.
3: All right. So fact versus myth. Sleep trackers can sometimes make sleep worse. I got an Apple Watch. I got an Oura Ring.
0: You're not alone.
3: I'm going to go with fact.
0: And actually, it is a fact. It can sometimes make things worse because there's a condition called orthosomnia. Mm-hmm. Orthosomnia means you focus so much on sleep, you get anxious about it. You look at all these things, middle of the night, you're wondering where your sleep is, and so you actually disrupt your sleep.
3: I didn't get a good night's sleep because it says so.
0: Last night it says that my stress level was high. Uh-huh. I need to do something. The best way to get sleep is just to get sleep.
3: All right.
0: And use that consistency, use that bedtime routine to get to sleep. Tracking it helps a little bit, but again, it's just tracking your movement and your heart rate. It's not tracking your brain activity or anything like that you do during sleep.
3: All right, there you go. Okay, our last one here. We've got fact versus myth. You can take eating healthy too seriously. I'm going to say that's a fact.
0: That is a fact.
3: Yeah.
0: And actually, we talked about orthosomnia for obsessing on sleep.
3: Yep.
0: Orthorexia is obsessing on healthy foods. Mm. And you can take it to a limit.
3: I've never had that problem.
0: Same here. But you can take it to a limit where you feel stressed, you feel guilty because you're not eating healthy. And so you start picking out the healthy foods, and then you isolate on one food and just eat that. And constantly you're trying to strive.
3: And you can't keep that up.
0: You can't keep it up. Plus, it's not necessarily healthy because moderation is the key. And so, again, that's something you want to be careful with.
2: That was a fun game.
1: Yeah, that was really good. We got them all right, guys. 100%.
0: There you go. You guys are geniuses.
2: And we didn't even cheat that time. We were using it.
0: There you go.
1: Thank you so much.
2: Coming up, look who is here in Studio 1A. New York Knicks superstar, NBA champion Jalen Brunson, along with a very special guest, his mother, Sandra. We got a lot to talk with about the Brunsons here. By the way, we're also really excited to catch up with global music star Romeo Santos. He is here to share a very special announcement that's going to help a whole lot of families. We're in the third hour of Today Comes Right.

0: We are back with the man who helped make dreams come true for millions of New York Knicks fans.
1: Including yourself.
0: Oh, yeah. Absolutely.
2: Including everyone on this couch. It has been almost 2 months since Jalen Brunson led the Knicks to their first championship in 53 years.
1: And the man has been on an epic victory tour ever since. And this morning, he brought it to us right here in Studio 1A with a very special guest as well, our favorite Brunson, his mother. His mother, Sandra, is here as well. Always good to see Miss Brunson. Thanks for being here. Let me start with your son. Last hour, Mike Tirico broke the news. We're going to start the NBA season with a triple header tip-off. You guys are going to raise that championship banner. And then after that, you're going to play a fellow named LeBron James and the Philadelphia 76ers, who also went out and picked up another guy who's pretty good. What do you make of that opening tip-off?
3: Fireworks, for sure. I mean, they're going to be electric. They're going to be definitely a team to keep your eye on. I mean, they reloaded this year, so it's going to be a tough test, but we'll be ready.
1: Yeah. You do know there have been some of the talking heads out there on sports channels who said, well, this is it. I mean, the 76ers, they got LeBron, they got Jalen Brown now. This is, they become the team to beat in the East. What do you say to that?
3: I mean, rightfully so. I mean, they have a lot of firepower, but we're going to focus on what we got to do, and we'll see what happens.
0: Yeah, we noticed when you came in, you got a little soft cast around your wrist. You had wrist surgery off season. How you feeling and feeling ready for? You think you're going to be ready?
3: I should be. That's the plan. And I mean, I feel good. I mean, I got a little bit more time in this, and then once this is off, we'll figure out the best plan of action. But it's been good to get a little rest, but I'm ready to kind of continue to get back to it.
2: Mm-hmm. Miss Sandra, I got to bring you into the conversation here. You have been here, obviously, with your son every step of the way, and he has seen success really kind of at every level of his basketball career. I read that you are the disciplinarian in the family, the organizer of the family. Yes. What is it like to celebrate this with your son and also your husband?
4: It's tremendous. It's I'm still pinching myself. I'm pinching myself with him being a New York Knick. You know, growing up in New York, but for him and his teammates to achieve this so quickly as well, it was definitely not on the radar, but it's been a blessing. Mm-hmm. It's a blessing. The journey with him and his father, it was all worth it. All the sacrifices, all the long days, all the ups and downs. It's all worth it.
2: Can I ask you what it was like to see him sort of underrated sometimes along his career?
4: It seems like it's always been that way. And to be honest with you, we don't mind it. I think it's like, you know, to be underestimated or under the radar kind of allows you to do just work. And while some people may be surprised, the people around you in your circle, they're not. Yeah. So it's a kind of have that underdog mentality, there's always a place to climb. So I think it's pretty good.
1: It seems to have helped fuel him along the way. One of the things that I love about your story, Sandra, especially, you started leaving these notes in high school, like these little inspirational notes for your boy ahead of a big game. And I guess maybe they started with Post-its and then they turned into text messages. And then we found the text that you sent before game five, and this is the message. Folks might want to take some time to read it there. You urge him to seize this moment, and may it will forever live on. And he clearly took the advice. What's it been like getting those text messages from your mom before games all these years?
3: It's pretty cool. It's pretty cool when they're on time.
1: Sometimes mom misses the ball.
3: No. She doesn't miss the ball. But I'm about to run out, and I'm like waiting. I'm like,
1: I need it.
3: But I would say she's about 98% of the time. She's doing great. But I definitely look forward to those texts. And sometimes she will go on a spiel and when she feels like she needs to, and then sometimes it can be a quick short text because there's nothing left to be said. Mm-hmm. So she knows when to read the room and what to say, and it's always perfect.
1: It's working. Aww. It's clearly working.
0: You know, that bond, that mother-son bond, is something that's obviously so special. Does it become more difficult? You know, my dad always said, little kids, little problems. Bigger kids, bigger problems. And you see your son on this stage, but we see him as a superstar. Mm-hmm. You see him as, that's your son.
4: Yeah. He's still my baby, with a lot more responsibilities. And as a mom, you know, my heart still melts. I still kind of worry, get nervous, just because I just think as a parent, any parent, you know, you just want to see your child succeed in whatever they do. And it's tough being in New York, being in the pros, and he handles it well. But if you know me, I kind of walk around the arena during the game.
1: You do.
4: I do various things. I stay in the family room just because sometimes it's just better to be by myself.
1: Right. You don't want to have to check one of those Knicks fans. Like, right. No, I get it.
4: They actually have been great. They've been great. I don't travel for that reason, though.
1: Yes.
2: Whatever you're doing, it is working. And Jalen, we got to talk about your new book, Jalen Plays It All. New title. You are a children's book author now. Mm-hmm. Tell us more about the book and what you hope kids will get out of it.
3: Yeah, I'm really excited for it. It's, I think it resembles me. Well, I know it resembles me, but, It's going to be great. It's to kind of tell kids that you don't have to have it all figured out at such an early age. Trial and error is okay. And as long as you continue to work and believe in yourself and continue to try and try and try and never give up, the possibilities are endless.
2: Yeah, truly.
1: We really appreciate you being here anytime, but especially this morning after the day you had yesterday. Second Round Foundation, big charity golf event, big dinner last night. Tell folks what the mission of the foundation is, first of all.
3: Yeah, so it kind of resembles what the book is as well. We want to instill a mindset into all, but preferably young adults, especially in school, with school and sports. And so I've always had the Second Round Foundation. The name comes from me being a second round pick. It's kind of being overlooked. And so to kind of use that mindset of always being regardless of what people's opinions of you and what people think of you, how do you find your way to come out on top? How do you find your way to be the best person you can be regardless of the surroundings, regardless of the situation? And so to be able to use my platform, especially after winning, it's been the outreach has grown. And so to do that, especially with my mother, it's been a blessing.
1: Yeah. All right. Well, we've enjoyed celebrating you for these last few months, but this morning we want to celebrate Mom. A little birdie told me you had a big birthday on Sunday, so here at the Today Show, we like to celebrate with cupcakes.
0: Any excuse.
1: And naturally, Nick's color. So happy birthday.
4: Thank you.
1: Well
4: Thank
1: done,
4: you so
1: Mom. And well done, Champ.
3: Thank
1: Thanks
3: you.
1: For being here. Continue with the healing, too.
3: Appreciate it.
1: The book, Jalen Plays It All, that is out in November. And don't forget, Jalen and his Knicks, they're going to raise that championship banner Tuesday, October 20th, before that season tip-off against the little team from Philadelphia. You can watch it all right here on NBC and Peacock.
0: All right, well, still to come, we're going to catch up with Latin music superstar Romeo Santos, talking about his new project that is near and dear to his heart. Then later on Today Food, we got a tasty spin on a chicken sandwich. Third hour of today, I'll be right back.

0: We are throwing it back to 2022. That is when Romeo Santos rocked the plaza. We're throwing it back because we are so excited to welcome the King of Bachata right back here to Studio 1A.
1: He is the voice behind some of Latin music's biggest hits, collaborating with stars like Usher and Drake. Billboard recently named him the number two Latin artist of the century.
2: Wow. All right. Well, now Romeo is in the middle of a massive global tour. This morning, he's also talking about an important cause that is really close to his heart. Romeo, good to have you back here.
3: Good morning.
4: Welcome back.
2: I know you just got back from Europe on tour, and but you're here to talk about something that's very close to your heart and to a lot of folks, including myself, talking about childhood autism. Tell us about this.
3: Yes. Well, like I said, thank you for having me. And I am typically very private about my personal life. And I have a child that's on the spectrum. It was pretty interesting to experience the challenges. Most schools do not offer the proper programming for kids on the spectrum. The insurance companies are not
2: forthcoming.
1: They don't make it easy.
3: Cooperative.
4: Yeah.
3: And there's many other challenges. There's still an ongoing process for us. We keep learning about kids with autism. And, you know, it's sort of like, I'm not sure if this is the right term, like an epiphany for my wife and I a few years back. And we're like, if we're facing these challenges,
4: yeah,
3: I can only imagine what most families with kids and relatives on the spectrum must be facing. And it just started motivating me to do something about it and bring awareness, start this foundation, Los Santos Foundation. And it's just the beginning of hopefully helping many.
1: Yeah. Los Santos Foundation. How old was your son when he was diagnosed? And is there something you wish you knew then, something that you are now sharing with other families going through this experience?
3: Yeah. He's five now, a beautiful boy. And his condition is not as severe. But like I said, we continue to learn more about the situation. He was two at the time when he got diagnosed. And, you know, we keep learning from not just his situation, but, you know, other kids that we've kind of like met and realized, like, oh, OK, so it's just extremely personal for me.
4: Yeah.
3: And yeah, I just want to help in every way I can.
4: You're helping a lot of people with this announcement and starting what you're starting. Let's talk music for a quick moment here, because this tour, off the charts. People are loving it. Now you've got this collab with Prince Royce, like the fellow bachata star. People have been asking for this for years now. What has it been like for you personally collaborating with your fellow star?
3: I mean, you know, Royce is a good friend of mine. We've known each other for, I mean, many decades now, and we kept talking about, hey, are we gonna
4: look at that crowd?
1: Wow.
3: Yeah, that was in Europe recently. Extremely successful tour, you know, to be able to not just perform our new album, but our classics was a beautiful experience for both of us.
1: Yeah, the crowd looks like they loved it.
2: You know, you're famous for your moves. We were thinking, I know Craig actually wanted me to ask this. Could you possibly show us?
4: I don't think we have time for that. I was going to
1: just a couple ask
2: you to show us a little something.
3: You guys may be better dancers than mine.
2: Yeah.
1: We'll
2: certainly
1: see.
2: Vicky.
1: Where's Chanel when you need her? Where's
4: right.
1: Chanel when you need her? All right, I'm
4: where
1: ready.
4: Do you want
1: star?
3: I mean, you know, Rose is a good friend of mine. We've known each other for, I mean, many decades now. And we kept talking about, hey, are we going to
4: look at that crowd?
1: Wow.
3: Yeah, that was in Europe recently. Extremely successful tour, you know, to be able to not just perform our new album, but our classics was a beautiful experience for both of us.
1: Yeah, the crowd looks like they loved it.
2: You know, you're famous for your moves. We were thinking, I know Craig actually wanted me to ask this. Could you possibly show us?
4: I don't think we have time for that. I was going to just
1: a couple
4: ask you to
2: show us a little something.
3: You guys may be better dancers than mine.
4: Yeah.
2: I certainly
1: see.
2: Vicky.
1: Where's Chanel when you need her? Where's Chanel when you need her? All right. I'm
4: where
1: ready.
4: Do you want to see bachata go? Like with the next genre, the future of it?
3: Honestly, you know, there's so much more in terms of fusion that can be done.
4: Yeah.
3: Every time I release a project with bachata, because it's just a beautiful género musical.
1: Yeah.
2: Ooh, bachata and country.
4: Yeah. Oh. That's the collab we haven't seen yet. Country and bachata.
3: There you go.
2: Yeah, okay. It is.
4: We're manifesting.
1: Some rhythm right there. Felicidades, Romeo.
3: Thank you. Thank you.
1: Thank you.
2: All right. Well, coming up on Today Food, social media star Matt Broussard has two great recipes that we can all serve up tonight. Then later, one of the stars of the smash hit musical Six is here performing as the show heads from the stage to the big screen. Third hour today, I'll be...

0: because our next guest always brings a taste of Texas, Chef Matt Broussard. He is the culinary sensation behind a cook named Matt on social media, from his grandmother's kitchen in Brownsville, Texas, to Seattle's best restaurants. Matt is sharing years of meal-making wisdom in his brand new cookbook, Now We're Cooking. That's a great name for a cookbook, by the way. Matt, welcome to today's show debut.
1: Really good. I promise I'll try to cook today. Maybe I know how. We'll see.
0: We know what you're doing. You got chicken thighs.
1: Yeah, but first, let's see if these are on. Okay. So right now, I'm just going to get
0: the
1: chicken.
0: What are we making, first of all?
1: So this is the chicken for the chicken torta.
0: Okay.
1: Right?
0: Folks who aren't familiar, what's a torta?
1: A torta, just imagine a sandwich, basically. It's a sandwich. Okay. We're going to put in what's called a bolillo roll. That's also something I grew up with. Really delicious bread. Kind of like a French baguette almost. Mm-hmm. But right now we're just putting like aromatics, the chicken, then season with your salt.
0: I saw some onions go in there. I saw some cilantro.
1: You could put honestly whatever you want though. I like to say like recipes are a roadmap.
0: Okay, well, I like that.
1: If you want to flavor it up with something else, you can. And then you bring that up. And then you'd also save that stock if you want.
0: Okay.
1: It's delicious. Save it for leftovers.
0: That's cooking, and while that's going, we're making the dressing.
1: Yes, yes. Wow. Now, you don't need one of these high-powered things. You could do this all in a bowl if you'd like.
0: Okay.
1: But if you want it to be, like, super smooth, go ahead. This is basically what we're doing. We're creating an emulsion.
0: Oh, that's good.
1: You do some garlic in there.
0: That's good.
1: Oh, that's a sticky one.
0: You could just eat that.
1: And then I'll just, like, slowly drizzle it in.
0: Slow your drizzle. Little olive oil. Okay.
1: I mean, we'll not do that today because we have so much.
0: Right.
1: Why do we need more?
2: The mayo is so good on this sandwich.
0: Isn't that good? You could just eat that, right?
1: Tasty, right?
0: Yes. All right.
1: And then right here, this is that bolillo bread.
0: The bolillo bread.
1: Now, typically, I would probably
0: How long does that take to cook down, just roughly, Matt? Sorry.
1: So I usually just say till it's done.
0: Okay.
1: With anything. Because, you know, if you have it like flame on, it could be faster than others.
0: Okay.
1: Know?
0: All right.
1: Usually till it's done.
0: We've got our bread there. Now we're going to build this.
1: It's a bread that's been toasted. By the way, I have a sheet tray in the oven that's preheating for something else. I'll get to that later.
0: Okay.
1: That's a fun tip I'll get to.
0: We got 2 minutes. So
1: all right. Yeah. Hey.
0: All right.
1: My chef used to tell me that all the time. 2 minutes. Get it out now. Sell it. Okay. So chicken.
0: There's the chicken.
1: Yep. There's the chicken. And you can even, like, mix that with that if you want.
0: Okay, what is this we have here?
1: So this is going to be for the dressing on another one.
0: Okay.
1: We're getting to that soon. And then we just top it with a little salad. This is a salad of escabeche, some cilantro, serrano.
3: Nice spice.
1: Yep.
0: All right.
1: And then, you know, this is something I want to tell you, though. When you're doing a video, put a little dollop right there on the end.
0: What does that do?
1: And that's how you get that, like, beauty shot, right? When you press it, all the cream comes out. Yeah, that's how you do it.
4: All about the gram.
1: All about the gram.
0: 60 seconds here.
4: All right.
2: Oh, so
4: and then
2: good.
4: This broccolini.
1: Broccolini. So I got the shawarma spices here.
4: Ah, that's what that is.
1: I like to toast your spices. You wake them up. You know, if they're sitting in your drawer, your cabinet.
4: Yeah.
1: You want to bring them back to life.
4: Boom.
1: Just like me. You take a warm shower in the morning. You wake up.
4: You're back.
1: And you do that. You can do it in the oven if you want.
4: Pulverize
1: it. You put all the other spices in there after they're ground. And then that would go onto your broccolini, which then gets tossed into the sheet tray that's already in the
4: oven. So you toss that with a little olive oil?
1: Yeah, a little olive oil spice.
4: Mm-hmm.
1: But then that's already preheated,
4: right.
1: So I'm getting a good sear on that sheet tray that's in the oven.
4: Okay.
2: Mm-hmm.
1: Yeah.
4: So preheat your sheet.
0: What's the word on the broccoli?
2: It's so good.
1: I like your style.
2: It feels like it's got some lime on it. It's tart. The broccolini is so good.
0: Well done.
1: But look, now we're cooking, man.
2: Now we're cooking.
0: You crushed your Today Show debut.
2: What?
4: That's
2: first
4: it.
2: Time?
0: Well done.
4: And it's already the book title.
2: Nice, Matt.
0: Well done.
4: There we go.
1: Thanks.
0: Ladies and gentlemen, Matt Broussard here.
2: So good.
1: Hi, Grandma.
0: Matt, thank you. Grandma, hello. The recipes are at today.com/food.
2: Mm.
0: Now we're cooking. It is out everywhere right now. That's a fantastic
1: My cat's too. Also signing signed copies. So
0: the cat's signing copies?
1: Yeah. All I actually have her paw print on it.
0: Oh, my God. All right. Exciting news for fans of the musical Six. And one of the stars here to give us a peek at why it has become this huge international hit when the third hour today comes.

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1: We are back with a treat. 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
3: Yeah, it puts the spotlight on the wives of Henry VIII helping the queens set the record straight. And joining us this morning, Natalie Paris. She plays Jane Seymour, one of the six. She's going to be performing for us, Heart of Stone. Natalie, take it away.

0: Beautiful. 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
2: 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She loved it, and now the 10-year-old
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0: Tomorrow in the third hour today from the Sherlock Holmes movies and Mad Men, actor Jared Warren, Harris, I should say, is live.
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0: From the heart of New York City, it's Today with Jenna and Chanel.
1: We got it, yeah, we're shining today.
0: With today's guest, country music duo, Sugarland.
1: Everything feels all right with Jenna and Chanel. We're shining today.
2: Hi, everybody. It is, gosh, is it Tuesday, August 11th already?
0: No, it is not.
2: Oh, it is.
0: It is Tuesday, August 11th already?
2: Already. Good morning.
0: Happy Tuesday.
2: Yes, depending on where you
0: are. This morning when I FaceTimed Hal, he's spending time with his grandparents. I FaceTimed him and he was like, could barely wake up. And I'm like, do you have a case of the Tuesdays? And I don't remember where that came from, but that's a thing, right?
2: Is it? I've never heard of a case of the Tuesdays.
0: Did I make it up?
2: A case of the Tuesdays?
0: I think it's a case of the Mondays.
2: The Mondays. But I always say Monday, you're like, okay.
0: Let's go.
2: Monday, let's go, or not. Friday, yay. You know, Wednesday's hump day.
0: Yeah.
2: Tuesday's the only day that doesn't have an identity.
0: So it's true. I think we give it a case of the Tuesdays.
2: Yeah, I mean, it's Taco Tuesday, but other than that, what else
0: is there? You know what? The Taco Tuesdays was created to give Tuesday a little
2: buck. To give Tuesday a little love.
0: To give Tuesday a little
2: pick-me-up. So do we just leave it alone and let it be Taco Tuesday?
0: Yeah, I guess so.
2: Happy Taco Tuesday. Yes. Hey, guess what on this Tuesday? Have you looked at Parents Magazine yet? And if so, you may see two familiar faces on the cover. Nice.
0: Look, I was looking what was in your lunchbox, and I was jealous because you got chocolate pudding.
2: We also had, for the photo shoot, a little behind the scenes here, they made us peanut butter jelly sandwiches. And then when you started to eat it, I was like, oh, well, if Jenna's
0: eating it, was delicious.
2: It was so good. When's the last time you had, like, white bread and just peanut butter? I mean, just the good old-fashioned tear the crust off yumminess.
0: And they're it's called Back to School Made Fun. It's the Parents Magazine issue, which... Of course, I was the class clown throwing the paper airplane.
2: No, I threw it after you did. What's funny is we did our best, and then they just came right back. Mm-hmm. Did you used to do that in class?
0: Yes.
2: Yeah.
0: No,
2: I mean, I didn't do it in class, but I'm saying you did it in school.
0: And you would make it and then throw a paper airplane.
2: And so, like this, we talked about some of our favorite traditions, routines for this time of year. You have a lot of new going on this fall.
0: No, you have a lot of new going on this fall.
2: Don't we both?
0: What do I have that's new?
2: You've got an eighth grader and a soon-to-be first grader.
0: I mean, yes, I have a span that is large.
2: Your span is undefeated.
0: But you have...
2: I mean, mine is
0: three
2: like...
0: Three high schoolers.
2: No, mine is... I mean, drop the mic change. I mean, in every box you can check, they say that... at least my Instagram tells me, the biggest stressors in life.
0: Yes.
2: Losing a spouse... Moving,
0: yes.
2: A new job, like the only thing that hasn't, I think the only other thing would be like if I were to move like cities.
0: Yeah.
2: But other than that, I'm being honest, like if you take all the things that are like really like
0: stressful,
2: really stressful, not just like here stressful. I mean like,
0: yeah,
2: stressful,
0: life changing stressful.
2: I've done it or I'm in it within like a year period.
0: I know, that's wild.
2: So I am, you know, so we've moved to a place, the kids are all going, and not just going back to school, going to a new school.
0: And you also moved communities.
2: Yep. All the things. I literally, so for me to sit here now and say, okay, Jenna, how am I, what was the question?
0: Like how, you have a lot going on, how do you feel?
2: How do I feel? I think I am, my girlfriend said, it was my cousin. She was like, my dad used to say, you have to look at it like a slice of pie. Do you eat a whole pie at the same time? Does anybody eat a whole pie at the same time? Just one slice at a time.
0: That's such a good...
2: And so I try to, every day, one slice at a time. Last night, for the first time ever, I did an evening massage.
0: Great.
2: I have never... Have you ever done that?
0: Never.
2: Who does that?
0: No. Like was it night late?
2: 7:30.
0: Wow.
2: 7:30. It sucked because at one point... I mean, it was amazing. Sorry, can you say sucked on TV?
0: I don't know.
2: I went like this. At one point, I went... And I was like, oh, no, I missed it. I like fell asleep like that. But I felt better.
0: Yeah.
2: But my point of saying that is that I'm really trying to, like, you know, take a slice out of it. And it's like, okay, I feel stress in my body physically. I'm like, okay, so what can I do? Do I go get a massage? Do I go get, I don't know.
0: Take some time.
2: Whatever it is. But I, at the same time, they are blessings. They are new adventures. They are... New shows, they are all the things. So I just have to hold the two things all the time. And as long as I recognize that, you know, you can hold two things. And also, you and I talked about this off camera. For a while this summer, I was trying to recreate what we had so that it could feel like it used to. Well, I realized with you, maybe over the course of a couple of days, that's, I can't do that. Yeah. I can't recreate what I had, but I can create new things.
0: Yeah.
2: And so that is where I am.
0: Allowing yourself the space for that.
2: Yeah.
0: Because I do think so, you know, even without the major stressor, mm-hmm. so many of us try to keep things the same.
2: And also your kids are getting older, right? Like, so I mentioned, you know, to bring it all full circle with Parents Magazine, every year I would get the art project and I would do the first day of school I'm a first grader.
0: Banners.
2: I'm a second grader. We made banners. We did. And I looked forward to how I was going to do that. And I'm like, does a junior in high school go, I'm in 11th grade?
0: Yeah, no, they're like, no, thank you, Mom.
2: Yeah, exactly.
0: But I do think, you know, it's like that coming up with the way you're going to start some other things is kind of fun.
2: And I said in the article that I don't know what that is yet.
0: Yeah.
2: I was being honest.
0: Do my thing, which now I'm like, did we do it last year?
2: Remember,
0: we always do a meal.
2: Oh, yeah.
0: The night before school. And sometimes it's nice. Like, we don't go out to dinner that much just because our age gap is huge. But to, like, go out for
2: That's
0: an early
2: cool.
0: dinner and go around and talk about your intentions without force. Because, like, I feel, again, like, everything we're talking about is when you're trying to force something to work mm-hmm. or to remain the same mm-hmm. or... It never happened that way. But like, just to go around and be like, what's everybody's hope for the new year?
2: I like
0: that. School's starting in many places and it is a reset. Like September can be a reset. Mm-hmm. It's a reset here on the show. Mm-hmm. We're like, you know, in the midst of talking about a new season in the fall, and new seasons are a good time to kind of reflect on what's new.
2: I'm sitting here having all these moments while Jenna's talking. I'm proud of us because, you know, I feel like we're squeezing the most we can out of summer.
0: Yes.
2: Some of you guys have started going back already. We haven't. But I feel like we're intentionally doing that. And then now when we start the fall, we're not saying, oh, no, we're finding another way to embrace it. And that is a new chapter and a new beginning and a restart. So good luck.
0: Yes, good
2: and
0: luck.
2: And read Parents Magazine because we
0: of
2: talk
0: y'all
2: about
0: are
2: all the
0: cheersing
2: things.
0: Cheersing right now because your kids have your first day today. So
2: yeah.
0: I hope
2: enjoy that
0: wonderful
2: quiet house
0: one.
2: For just a bit.
0: I know, exactly. Well, speaking of parenting, a recent news story got our office talking. So a flight from British Columbia to Toronto was recently canceled. This is so sad. After a child would not sit down.
2: We're finding another way to embrace it. And that is a new chapter.
0: Yeah.
2: And a new beginning. And a restart. So good luck.
0: Yes, good
2: and
0: luck.
2: And read Parents Magazine because we
0: y'all
2: talk about
0: are
2: all the
0: cheersing
2: things.
0: Cheersing right now because your kids have your first day today. So
2: yeah.
0: I hope
2: enjoy
0: it's
2: that quiet house
0: one.
2: For just a bit.
0: I know, exactly. Well, speaking of parenting, a recent news story got our office talking. So a flight from British Columbia to Toronto was recently canceled. This is so sad. After a child would not sit down and buckle his seatbelt.
2: I mean, the only thing I can picture is if he's just like screaming and like bucking or running up and down. Because other than that,
0: he's screaming and bucking. You can imagine.
2: You're like,
0: it. Yeah.
2: Well, I just feel like you can't just read the story first.
0: Okay. Well, here's what happened. Here's what happened. A plane was taxiing toward the runway. The crew saw a young child standing in their seat, refusing to buckle their seatbelt. Extensive efforts were made by the parents, by the crew, to secure that child, but nothing worked. The airport has a strict overnight airfield curfew, closing its runways at 12:30 a.m. So all the passengers, it hit 12:30, all the passengers had to leave the plane, and they were rebooked for the next day.
2: I mean, it's just so loaded. Like, can you? You're my toddler.
0: Who?
2: Camera 3 is my toddler.
0: Okay.
2: Can't you be like...
0: Oh, I like the clap.
2: Can you not do that?
0: Yeah. Isn't it weird how both... You're my toddler.
2: Okay,
0: there's
2: your
0: toddler.
2: You're my toddler.
3: You want me to take away your iPad? You sit down.
0: Sometimes when I act like that, though, my kids laugh.
2: Yeah.
0: They're like whoa, sorry. Mom's psycho mom.
2: But here's the thing. But did you guys feel the energy? You didn't hear it.
0: Yeah, I was scared. I was like, but here's the worst part. It was 12. It was midnight.
2: The child was exhausted.
0: That kid don't know, you know, left from right.
2: Yeah, that kid, you know, when they cross into like, they're just delirious.
0: Yeah, when kids
2: like,
0: are
2: just
0: so tired.
2: You're crying for no reason. But that's what I thought.
0: But
2: if you
0: also,
2: could just,
0: can we just send our condolences? Can you
2: to the mom?
0: Imagine that mom?
2: No.
0: Come here. Can you imagine that mom?
4: We should find,
0: imagine. Yeah, we want that mom to come here next week.
4: Can we find her? We're going to give her a 7:30 p.m. massage.
0: We want that mother to come here because imagine all the mean looks that mom got.
4: I know.
0: And there are times. Oh, there were times.
2: You just can't.
0: I'm going to say it. Don't write it. Do not put it on the Instagram.
4: Because we're special. It's happening here.
0: Mila Hager, age 3.
4: Okay.
0: My mom was in town.
4: Okay.
0: Downtown New York, where we lived.
4: Okay.
0: My mom, like, had Secret Service and such.
4: Okay.
0: We were all at the store buying Mila a new pair of shoes for school. It was, like, August. Yep. It's right around now. Okay. We're buying those shoes. And Mila's like, can I have this watch? And my mom's like, no, you can't have the watch. And she's like, noodled. You know when you go boneless? Completely boneless. Kicking. I want to watch! Throwing a huge fit with my regal, lovely mother.
4: Oh, she is very regal. And she's so gracious.
0: I mean, none of her hair came uncoffed.
4: Yeah, that's the thing.
0: And she was standing there,
4: that's
0: and I was
4: so
0: like,
4: funny.
0: Mila Hager, Grammy, don't do this in front of Grammy. You know, like that kind of shame.
4: Wait, they call her Grammy?
0: Grammy.
4: My kids call my mom Grammy.
0: Oh, another thing we have in common.
4: Wow.
0: Grammy. I call my grandma Grammy.
4: Oh, wow. So, wait, sorry, finish the story.
0: Anyway, she was kicking, and we had to drag her back to our apartment, and people were staring and pointing.
4: Oh.
0: And the truth is, it didn't matter. She wasn't getting the watch.
4: Yeah.
0: You gotta keep it down. But my point is to that poor mom, sometimes even that face we just made
4: doesn't work.
0: It doesn't work.
4: Because they're like, so man, can you imagine? And everybody has to get off the plane.
0: And they don't, not even that, they don't even get to go that night. Should we talk about something
4: we're going to find that mom. Let's try to find her.
0: Yes.
4: She can come out of hiding because we're going
0: to
4: love her.
0: Yes, exactly. Okay. And if she wants to go with like a blurred face or something. Or in silhouette.
4: Exactly.
0: She can. Okay.
4: Okay, this is good.
0: Are you pumped?
4: I'm really excited. So Netflix has a sequel to A Different World. It comes out in September. So the series follows Dwayne Wayne, the free-spirited freshman, and then daughter. Oh, no.
0: And it follows Dwayne and Whitney's daughter.
4: So this one, Deborah Wayne, she's a free-spirited freshman. Her name is Deborah. Their daughter is Deborah.
0: Yeah.
4: She's a daughter of Dwayne Wayne and Whitley.
0: Yes.
4: As she heads off, she also goes to Hillman.
0: Okay, well, guess what? Remember that theme song?
4: I'm nervous because I love the Aretha Franklin. Let's listen to the original.
0: Okay.
4: Okay.

0: Okay, that's so good.
1: Woo! So we haven't heard it.
0: No.
1: So the new song is being sung by another queen, Brandy.
0: Yes.
1: Are we ready for an exclusive world premiere of the song?
0: Let's do it.
1: Here we go.

0: I think that was the right decision to keep the same song, but give it a little funk as opposed to trying to do a whole new song.
1: Yeah.
0: We say yes.
1: And
0: so there you go.
1: Guess what's going to happen for September 23rd? This is sort of a dream come true.
0: It is.
1: For Chanel, the returning cast and the new cast of A Different World will all be here.
0: That's going to be so good.
1: We cannot wait for that. See, we have things to look forward to in the fall.
0: That's going
1: to
0: be a good one.
1: We have a lot to look forward to.
0: I love that.
1: All right, we've got a great show for you. Country music superstar Sugarland. They share some news their fans have been waiting for.
0: And speaking of music, which songs were chart-topping hits on this day in history? We're going to play a fun flashback game right after this.

0: Okay, we're going to take it back in time right now to see if you can remember and we can remember which songs were number one on this day in history, August the 11th.
1: That is right. We are playing a brand new game called Who Charted? You guys.
2: Really? Wait, I have a question. First of all, is this April 1st or August 11th?
1: I know. Why are they pranking?
0: No, are we? I feel like we're getting pranked. Is Beyonce coming out? Because then it's funny.
1: No?
0: Y'all are the worst.
1: But Jahlia just yelled out, it's funny.
0: Like the whole crew. Y'all hear them?
1: It is kind of funny.
0: It just said,
1: who charted? Are we all 12? Okay. First one.
0: Okay.
1: Year I was born, 1981.
0: Okay.
1: It was also the year Prince Charles married Princess Diana, drawing a global TV audience of 750 million. It was the year the IBM personal computer was also born.
0: All right. So with that set up, thank you, JBH.
1: Okay.
0: What song was number one on this day in 1981? Was it choice A, 9 to 5 by Dolly Parton, B, Celebration by Kool and the Gang, or C, Jesse's Girl by Rick Springfield?
1: Celebrate good times. Come on. Doesn't that seem like a summer song?
0: 1981.
1: Were these all hits? Did these all chart in 1981?
0: Yeah, on this day they all charted.
1: No.
3: They all charted.
0: Yeah, they all charted.
1: Oh, they all charted, but which one was the number one?
0: Number one.
1: Who charted? Was it?
0: What do you think?
1: Y'all are so stupid. I think it's Celebration.
0: I think it's going to be...
1: I mean, we have no idea.
0: No idea. I'm going to say Jesse's Girl, even though we were...
1: Oh! I wish that I was Jesse's Girl.
0: So we were right.
1: No, you were right.
0: Okay. Full disclosure, I never heard of Jesse's Girl until after I graduated from college. My old co-anchor used to love it. And I was like, who's that? Anyway.
1: Okay. You're like, who is this Jesse you're speaking of?
0: Next year. Mm-hmm. 1995.
1: Okay.
0: The year before I graduated from high school, the San Francisco 49ers won the Super Bowl that year, becoming the first team to win 5 Super Bowls, and Clueless.
1: Ooh, classic.
0: Hit theaters, becoming an instant 90s classic. So with that said,
1: yeah.
0: The number one song on August 11th, 1995, was it?
1: Don't go chasing waterfalls. Please stick to the rivers and the lakes that you're used to.
0: Okay, why did we go to your soul?
1: That's my
0: okay,
1: voice.
0: We split genres.
1: Or was it?
0: All right, do you want to do this one?
1: Oh, sweet, sweet fantasy, baby.
0: Yeah.
1: I close my eyes.
0: Okay. The last one.
1: Kiss from a rose on a plane.
0: Kiss from a rose on a plane?
1: Wait, where did they kiss? From the rose.
0: We don't know.
1: Okay, I think it was...
0: I think it was Kiss from a Rose.
1: I think it was Fantasy. Let's see.
0: Oh, of course it should have been.
1: Are we doing it?
0: Just double pump. Okay, last one. Our next, she goes like this, and I say double. Okay, last one on next year, 1998.
1: Okay, Titanic dominated the Academy Awards, winning 11. Sex and the City premiered on HBO. Was the number one song on this day, My Heart Will Go On by Celine Dion. Y'all know I can sing that. The Boy Is Mine. That's Barbara's favorite song, Brandy and Monica. Uh-huh. Or Everybody. Yeah. Rock Your Body. Yeah.
0: I'm going with C, Backstreet Boys.
1: Me too. Oh. Wow.
0: Remember, people used to feud on it.
1: Who did you play?
0: I was Brandy. Double pump. Okay, last one. Our next, she goes like this, and I say double. Okay, last one on next year, 1998.
1: Okay, Titanic dominated the Academy Awards, winning 11. Sex and the City premiered on HBO. Was the number one song on this day, My Heart Will Go On by Celine Dion. Y'all know I can sing that. The Boy Is Mine. That's Barbara's favorite song, Brandy and Monica. Uh-huh. Or Everybody. Yeah.

0: at those babies. That is the number one song, Settlin', from Grammy-winning country duo Sugarland. It's wild. It has been nearly 20 years since they released their landmark album, Enjoy the Ride, which went triple platinum.
1: Could have had them in our game.
0: Yeah, exactly.
1: Now Jennifer Nettles and Christian Bush are celebrating this milestone with the big announcement, and they're here to tell you. Hi, guys.
0: Hi.
1: We're going right in. What's the big news?
2: It's happening.
3: We're
2: happening.
3: We're going on the road. We're going,
0: you're going on
3: tour.
0: On the road.
2: That's right.
0: Tour to celebrate this milestone anniversary.
3: Yes. This was a huge record for us. This was a big turning point in our career. I mean, our first album, you know, our debut album was great, but then this really, like, when people started to really catch on to what we were doing and like it. So this was a big turning point for us.
0: So y'all are going to go on tour. When you think back to 20 years ago when y'all watched those, well, first of all, you're going everywhere.
3: Yeah.
0: Ride or Die Tour. I love that. And I hope you ride in on a bicycle.
3: Yes, that's
0: you
3: the plan.
0: Think back to, like, those little babes in the video.
2: Oh, my gosh. It was many hats ago.
1: Many hats ago.
2: That's what I say.
0: Yeah, what goes through, like, your mind about how magical this duo is?
3: So much gratitude.
2: It really is.
3: So much gratitude.
1: What would you say is the key to a successful working relationship, you know, that can last?
3: I think, like any relationship, you keep it fresh and you communicate. It doesn't matter if it's family. It doesn't matter if it's intimate. It doesn't matter if it's creative, whatever. Like, keep it fresh. We do, obviously, other things. Christian's a fantastic producer, has hit records out the wazoo.
1: Yes, you do.
3: With Megan Maroney right now.
0: Yeah, you're like a prolific producer. So, you know, one of the things that's wild about the music industry is, like, the front men kind of get all the attention, but you have had this prolific career as a producer.
2: It's something we've been doing the whole time. Actually, this Enjoy the Ride was one of the first records we produced together.
0: Mm-hmm. So what's it like? Talk about that side of your work.
2: Yeah, well, I mean, dreaming up how things sound and how they feel. I mean, it's something I've been doing my whole life.
1: I always wonder what it feels like when you create it and then you guys do it together, or you do it, or you give the baby away, if you say, or you give the creativity away. How does that feel? Is it just, you know what I mean, sharing equally? Or
2: we are a unique duo in that almost every single time we've sat down to do anything, maybe even in the dressing room before we walked up here, we will come up with ideas on the spot that work almost every time. And I don't know what that's, you know.
0: What?
2: I grab onto her.
1: Yeah.
0: How did this come to be? Who introduced you? How did y'all's?
3: We were in Atlanta, and we had each had our own indie careers, and Christian had some major label career. But we were writing at the time. We were doing our own things. And we sort of started as a super group, an Atlanta super group, right?
2: No one believed us that we were making country music.
3: Yes.
0: Yeah.
2: And we were like, no. And so I went out and I got a hat on eBay to convince my friends. And I got on, like, the buy now button on eBay, or if you remember that. And, damned if a month or two later, we didn't get a record deal.
0: Oh, my gosh.
1: But
0: where is that hat?
2: Now I still got a hat.
0: Yeah.
3: Yeah, and also, too, you know, Christian is from Tennessee. I'm from Georgia originally. So we grew up around country, even though we love all sorts of music and continue to celebrate, you know, the arts in all sorts of ways. Sugarland is where we really made our mark, and I'm so grateful.
1: Mm-hmm. I love that.
0: Well, you guys have collaborated with Taylor Swift.
1: Yeah.
3: Mm-hmm.
0: So much so, and we have to ask it. Y'all were at the wedding. How was it?
3: What?
0: I didn't want to ask this.
1: Did you have to sign your life away before you went in?
0: They did.
2: I don't know what wedding you're talking about.
3: We don't even know these people.
0: Yeah.
2: You're going to have to spell their names.
0: T-A-Y.
1: Exactly. I love that. I love that. Can we talk about your Broadway run?
0: Off Broadway.
1: I'm projecting.
3: Thank you. Yeah, you're manifesting, baby. Dream it forward.
1: Oh, look at the joy on your face. You wrote and starred.
0: You created this whole thing.
1: Yeah, just a little bit about what it's about, and then how are you feeling now?
3: Okay, so it's Julia, the Poison Queen of Palermo. We had our off-Broadway debut the first time. It was on its feet, you know, in front of an audience down at PAC, the Perlman Arts Center in FIDI, and we had a blast. It's about a real-life woman in 17th century Italy who created a tasteless, traceless poison to help women kill their abusers.
1: Amazing. Whoa.
3: And it's fun, and it's dark, and it's funny, and it's anthemic.

0: And it's an absolute blast and a true creative joy.
1: And we heard that Lin-Manuel Miranda gave you some advice.
0: He did. He came to the show. I was so grateful. Oh yeah, there Aww. We are. Yes. Early on, I reached out to him, and just because there are very few people who have written the book, music, lyrics, and starred in. You know, there are a couple of us living, maybe three.
1: Which is why. Look how talented you are.
0: So, thank you. Thank you. But I did reach out to say, hey, like, how do you do this, man? How do you wear all these hats? How did you manage it? And he was, you know, very generous to offer his time and speak about how, you know, the importance of just like grabbing the hand of your creative team and trusting and also using the help around you, you know, your understudy, mm-hmm. so you can come out and watch it and not just be in it the whole time. And
1: how cool is that? Yeah, well, we want it. Good manifesto.
0: Manifest it forward.
1: See it. And we also want to see y'all in tour. We are so excited for the tour.
0: We're going everywhere. And we're going, you know, the funny thing is a lot of these markets that we're going to, we're really getting in the time machine, no pun intended,
2: this is where we started.
3: I love that.
2: Well, these are some of the first cities.
3: The grid up. You guys are going a lot of places, the schedule. So you can catch them. Look at this on their Ride or Die tour in a city near you. Coming up this fall.
1: Oh, congrats. So awesome. Congrats, guys.
2: I love it.
1: 20 years.
0: 20 years.
1: Cheers to 20. Up next, y'all, from dinner to decor, how AI can make your life easier if you know how to use it.

0: Okay, AI is everywhere, and here's the truth. Whether you're embracing it or intimidated by it, in some ways, it can actually make your life easier.
1: In some ways. Okay, from meal planning to vacation planning, futurist and tech entrepreneur Sinead Bovell is here. She's going to show us some simple AI life hacks you can start using today. I think all of us are a little skeptical, only, like, especially artists, and writers. Yeah. Are a little nervous because I think, like, for example, even when it comes to, like, meal planning, it's like part of the creativity is to use your own brain to be like, oh, I have one onion. What can I do with it? So I think if we take that away.
0: Yes. And your phone is sitting right there and you're stumped. Here's what I learned today. I didn't even know that the phone could tell me what to make for dinner.
1: Yeah.
0: So let's start there. You have no idea where to start. What's the best advice?
2: So if you don't know where to start, I always say think of it like an intern as you're getting out of the gate. So you're going to give it these small, inconsequential tasks. You're always going to want to check its work. You have to explain how you want it to work and what it is that you're asking for. And then from there, you can start with the easy things or the questions that for me every weeknight, what should I be making
0: for dinner? Girl, that's me every night. So how do you do it?
2: So you can start with just taking a photo of what's in your fridge. So
0: you literally just take a picture.
2: So let's say this is what your fridge looks like. Let's say this is it. We can imagine. Okay. And you can either take the photo or you can type, this is what I have in my fridge tonight. Can you give me two meal options that I can make? And
1: let's see what it came up with. So this is what you said.
2: This is what we said to it.
0: Give me two meals that
1: say?
0: I can make.
1: What did it do?
2: So these are the two options that it came up with.
0: Oh, wow.
2: And if you have constraints, maybe you're doing a high-protein diet, you have somebody that's coming over that's keto or vegetarian, tell it those constraints, and it will give you the recipes within those constraints.
0: Wow. Let's talk about how AI can help with health and fitness.
2: So one of my favorite ways to use it, because I'm always on the go, most people don't have access to a trainer. Mm-hmm. So I'll say, I have 15 minutes today, and these are the weights that I have access to.
1: And, like, you can take a picture of, like, the hotel gym.
2: And which is exactly what I do.
0: Oh, really?
2: And it will build me a custom workout. Also, today I'm trying to do strength training. Tomorrow I'm trying to do cardio. I have 7 minutes. I have 25 minutes. And it will build me the workout that I want for that day.
1: Wow. Awesome. Okay, let's talk about home decor. Now, you're sort of like talking about how we don't have access to some of these things. Like, not everybody has an interior designer.
2: True. Yes.
1: So tell us what AI can help with.
2: It's great for this. So let's say your room looks a little cluttered, messy, or you feel like something's just missing. Then for me, it was my bookshelf. You can take a photo.
1: So this
2: was
1: your bookshelf.
2: This one wasn't my bookshelf. I felt like I couldn't share mine.
1: Okay.
2: And you can say, give me some ideas of how I can reorganize it.
0: Now this I love.
2: And you can also say, I have access to a few family photos. I have some plants. Give me a few options.
0: Oh, look at that.
1: So these are three different
2: ways you can organize it. A few different things that you could add, like a couple plants, a couple of baskets, and it just makes it look a lot cleaner. And I did this with my bookshelf because I'm always on the air and I use my backdrop a lot.
0: Yeah.
2: And it gave me more options.
0: I love that one. Okay. And also, like I said, if you don't know anybody who's an interior decorator or whatever, you can just do it yourself.
2: Exactly.
1: Okay, let's talk about shopping our own closet. So again, like, we don't all have stylists.
0: My cousin does this one. She'll take a picture of her closet and it gives her suggestions.
1: Wow.
2: And that's what
0: is this for?
2: Yes, you can take a photo of what's in your closet. So let's say this is what your rack looks like and you're going on vacation and you say, this is all I have room to pack. Give me five options that I can wear for each of my days on vacation or each day on my work trip. And it will give you different ways to pair what you already have. So it's a great way to get more use out of your existing closet.
0: Wow.
2: And another way that I use it, maybe you love some luxury brands, but they're not in your budget. Mm-hmm. You can ask for examples of brands that are similar in terms of the style, but a bit more affordable.
0: Affordable.
2: And I've used that to get a lot of awesome outfits.
1: Wow.
0: I kind of feel like sometimes if you can't beat them, join them in that way. It's like if you have the resource sitting on your counter, instead of being like, I don't know what to do, just ask for help.
2: Yeah.
1: Yeah.
0: Cool. Yes. That's the takeaway.
1: Thank you so
0: much.
2: Thanks for having me.
1: Coming up next, how to get that luminous look of A-list celebs from the woman behind their makeup. Gucci Westman's here. We're going to hang with.

0: She is the makeup artist behind some of Hollywood's most beautiful faces, from Anne Hathaway and Nicole Kidman to Gwyneth Paltrow and Cameron Diaz.
1: Well, now Gucci Westman is here to share some of her go-to tricks for that effortless look so many of us see on her famous clients. Hi, Gucci.
0: Hi, Gucci. How are you?
1: I know we said Gucci and Chanel. We found out
2: you got a Celine.
0: Celine, too?
1: Yeah.
0: I feel left out. I want to go by, what should we be? I'll be Poochie.
1: Okay. You'll be Ralph.
0: Yeah, exactly.
1: All right, so tell us about this glowy look that you had for Anne Hathaway during the Devil Wears Prada press tour.
3: Yeah, so for me, it's always been about the skin. It always has to begin and end with the skin, and the rest you can kind of play with.
0: Yeah.
3: And so, you know, what we really all look for is something that's going to be blurring, and it's going to be uniforming in terms of the color of the skin. You want it to kind of look like it's your skin, but just much better.
0: So I think the days of like the cakey, cakey makeup is over.
3: It's definitely over, and you can add coverage, but you just want it to be the right texture.
0: Okay, this is our beautiful model,
3: Liz. She's also not a brand.
0: And you're only putting foundation on parts of her skin, is that right?
3: So a little goes a long way, so I kind of begin where I can see that I need it. So it typically is in the middle area of the face. So if it's around the nose, under eye, a little bit of, you know, where we have more texture, the chin, the forehead, that's where you kind of want to begin, and then you blend out. And actually, this is launching today, which is exciting. It's very blurring and super weightless on the skin, which is nice. So you see that she has some darker circles. So, and this brush is good because it's kind of like a little bit softened at the edges, so you can really get in to those areas.
1: For the sake of time, do you still like highlighter in certain places still?
3: I do, but I choose which highlighter I like.
0: So we're using this one right now.
3: We're going to use one that is not super glassy. We're using one that is radiant.
0: Look how pretty that is.
3: It's radiant in the right way. And if you use something that is too shiny, your skin will end up looking greasy, especially we're in New York.
0: Summer.
3: We're in the height of
0: look
3: humidity.
0: Look how pretty that is.
3: So this is I call this the closer.
0: Look how pretty that closer is.
3: Look at that. So that is going to give you that perfect
0: Liz, your skin is beautiful.
1: I know. Let's bring in Celine.
3: And it kind of just refines everything.
1: I love that. Let's talk about this natural, hydrated lip.
0: Yeah, this is something you did on Nicole Kidman at the Met Gala.
1: Beautiful.
0: And you say it's in. So let's talk
1: about that.
3: I'm obsessed. First off, you see that this side has nothing. This side I've overdrawn a little bit.
0: Pretty.
3: But the way you do it, the way I do it, is I kind of begin at the Cupid's bow. And it's a process. I layer a few times. I'm using a color that's slightly deeper than her own lip. This is...
0: Yeah, but it looks super natural.
3: And then I kind of just want it to be like her lip. Because as we get older, which is a really important thing to know, we lose dimension. Yeah. We lose the color in our lip. So we might have, you know, our lips still, but we lose the color, and it kind of just fades into our skin. Have you noticed that?
0: Yeah, I have.
1: Before we run out of time, I know you also say it's important to make sure they're hydrated.
3: They have to be hydrated because you don't want to go over with your lip liner and get into some, kind of like dry patches. So this is a natural hydrated
0: finish. Look how pretty that is.
3: So it's balmy, and I'm going right into that lip line. And what I like to do to make it feel like it's your lips is I like to pat it on. So pat in the lip liner, and then I go back in and I see if I need something more.
0: I know.
1: Beautiful.
0: We've had like beauty of everything.
3: I know what is happening with these gorgeous girls.
0: Well, and you too.
1: Thank you. Thank you.
0: Love that.
3: But you know, one last thing I have to tell you that's really cool that Simon Le Bon taught me years ago.
0: Yes.
3: He said, I need a bit of juiciness in the middle of my mouth. So you add a little bit of a different color.
0: Okay. And right in the middle?
3: You still have the naturality, but it adds dimension.
1: Oh, gorgeous. Thank you.
3: So you want, you want it to feel...
1: And doable.
3: And doable. You want it to feel natural, achievable. And as you get older, you don't want anything harsh. You don't want anything too matte.
1: Yeah,
3: too, you don't want it to feel too like...
1: Thank you,
3: feel soft and juicy.
1: Yeah, all right. Gorgeous. We're here for that. All right, up next, a pop culture pop quiz. Play along with us.

0: it is time to put one of our Plaza fans to the test in our pop culture pop quiz.
1: All right, today's player is Ashley from Pennsylvania, who is here with her husband and beautiful kids. So, Ashley, we're going to ask you some questions. Every answer, you get $50. Are you ready?
2: I am ready.
1: Let's go. Okay, the first one. Which R&B superstar and one-time Super Bowl performer denied claims that he used a clone at his concerts last weekend in New York City? Was it A, Stevie Wonder, B, Neo, or C, Usher?
2: I'm feeling Usher, so I'm going to go with...
0: That's right, yes. Queen. Question two. Which actress just welcomed baby with her boyfriend, actor Christopher Abbott? Is it A, Aubrey Plaza, B, Anne Hathaway, C, Hailee Steinfeld?
2: Okay, I'm going to go with B, Anne Hathaway.
0: Oh, no. That's your trick question.
1: That's okay.
0: Aubrey Plaza.
1: All right, this 50's coming. Okay. I feel it. What icon celebrated her 85th birthday last week and then debuted a new pink hair color? Was it Martha Stewart, Jane Fonda, or Goldie Hawn?
2: Oh, gosh.
1: You got this. You got this.
2: I am feeling...
1: What was the top one? What was the first one?
0: A, Martha Stewart.
2: No. I'm going to go with A, Martha Stewart.
0: Oh, that's right. Okay.
1: That's good. That's not what I meant.
0: Here's the next one. Sorry, I thought you meant what's the top one.
3: But you're welcome.
0: The cast of which hit reality show reunited in Los Angeles on Sunday to film their much-anticipated reunion? Is it A, Vanderpump Rules, B, Love Island, or C, Real Housewives Ultimate Girls Trip?
2: I'm going to say B, Love Island.
0: That's right. Woo!
1: Okay, which Mad Men actor is reportedly expecting his first child with his wife of 3 years? Matthew McConaughey, John Hamm, or Justin Theroux?
2: Oh, I think I know this one. B, John Hamm.
0: That's right. All right. You won
1: $200.
0: Ashley, you're the best. Congratulations.
1: Come hug your mommy.
0: Come and give her a hug.
1: Give your mommy a hug because y'all are going to dinner.
0: We'll be back
1: after this. Cuties.
0: Cuties.
1: Oh, I love that.

0: Tomorrow, you guys, legendary UConn women's basketball coach Gino Auriemma.
1: Nice. Have a great day, everybody, and we'll see you back here tomorrow.
0: Say yo mañana.
2: The word that comes to mind is alive.
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7: It's 8 o'clock on Today. 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A new report detailing the extraordinary measures the White House used to protect President Trump from an Iranian threat, hiding his location and moving him to a smaller plane to leave an international summit. 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Then, mid-air scare. 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
17: Bevin towards left. Parker Mortensen makes the grab, and dreams of a championship have come true for North Carolina. And embracing their teammate, Sophie Catarazzoli, who was injured to start this game in the first inning and couldn't continue. What a moment for Johnston County Little League.
2: Everyone loved that moment when we showed it on the boost yesterday. North Carolina winning the Little League Softball World Series.
7: Yeah, you saw a bit of what made it so unforgettable. The team's coach there, Ben Catarazzoli, making sure that his daughter, Sophie, who hurt her ankle first inning of that game, didn't miss the chance to get to celebrate with the team.
2: It's touching hearts all around the world, and we're so happy to have that father-daughter duo with us exclusively this morning. Hi, Ben. Hi, Sophie. Good morning.
18: Good morning.
2: And congratulations.
7: Yes.
2: I mean, come on, Little League Series winner. Now you're a viral sensation. Sophie, before we get into it, just how's the ankle? How are you doing?
18: It's a bad sprain. I'll have a boot for 4 to 6 weeks, but I'm getting through it.
7: Okay. Yeah. I'm good. Sounds like you're on the mend. That's good. Soph, what did you think after that game was over when Dad just scooped you up into his arms so that you could be out there in the middle of that celebration?
18: It was a really special moment. All our hard work paid off, and I was just really proud of my team.
2: Ben, you're obviously your dad, but you're also the coach, and this is obviously a world-class Little League softball team. You just won the championship. What does it mean to you to that this has gone so viral, that so many people have seen that touching moment between you and your daughter?
18: Yeah, it's been a lot. Obviously, there's been a lot of
19: praise, and you know, people are happy to see that. You know, there's always the negative too, unfortunately. but it's been cool to see the reaction. It just, you know, it's just dad instincts, I guess. I would have done it for any of the girls on the team. It was important that when they were all rushing the field to celebrate, and she was kind of still trying to crutch her way out there and couldn't really get there for that immediate kind of mob scene on the field, that I got her out there as quick as possible. I would have done it for any of my girls.
20: Your dad instincts just kicked in. I love that. Hey, Ben, I noticed in the video, it looked like you were saying something to Sophie as you were carrying her around. If you don't mind sharing, what were you saying to your daughter in that moment?
19: I honestly don't remember what I said to her. Sophie remembered. Go ahead, tell him.
18: He said, "We did it."
2: Aw. I mean, Sophie, that, like, you guys have worked so hard in just 4 years to turn, you know, this softball team into a championship team. What does it mean to you to have it happen this way and to have this extra attention on this accomplishment that all of you share?
18: I mean, we've worked so hard, not just this summer, but all our previous years. I've basically grown up with all these girls. And to see them this happy and this proud to see each other and do it for each other to win this championship was really special to me.
20: Sophie, I know this may be a little awkward with your dad sitting right next to you, but talk to me a little bit about what it's meant to have your dad be your coach as well.
18: It's good and bad sometimes.
19: That's fair.
18: It always takes a while for me to realize that he was really right in the moment. But in the moment, I may not realize it. But once I do realize it, it's a really special moment to see that he's right and that he corrected me.
20: Yeah.
2: Well, I know you got big dreams in softball. Do you have a favorite softball player, Sophie?
18: Yes, Jada Coleman.
2: Oh, Jada Coleman. I'm glad you brought her up because actually she sent a video for you, Sophie. We're going to roll it now. Take a look.
21: Hey, Sophie, this is Jada Coleman, and I just want to say I thought the video of your dad helping you celebrate was so cute, and I just wanted to say congratulations. Boomer.
20: Cool.
2: How about that?
18: That's my second video from her.
2: Oh, wow.
20: I love that.
2: That means you've arrived.
20: Yes.
2: So what happens next for the team?
19: We've had a lot of requests, obviously, for different interviews and celebrations in the community. Our community has been just amazing. I believe we set the attendance record at the game on Sunday. So there's a lot of people that want to celebrate the team and everything that the girls accomplished. And, you know, we're looking forward to doing that.
20: Mm. Hey, Ben, let me just pose the same question to you that I posed to Sophie. Like, for you, what's it like having the chance not just to coach your daughter, but to coach her to a championship?
19: Yeah, no, I coached for a long time before I started coaching my kids. Coached high school baseball and travel baseball, and it wasn't until she came along that I started doing softball. So I've been doing this a very long time, which, you know, makes it special to have your kid, you know, be part of something like this. But as the parents can attest, I try to treat all the kids like I would my own daughter. And I try to treat my daughter the same way I treat the rest of the team, even if I'm a little harder on her sometimes. Mm-hmm. But it definitely means a lot to finish this off like we did. Like she said, 4 hard years of work. And there's so many people to thank. I don't think you have enough time for it. But it's been quite a ride.
2: Wow. That trophy is the thanks, Ben and Sophie. Thank you so much for being with us, and congrats again to you and the whole team.
18: Thank you.
19: Thank you.
20: Well done. Well done, Dad and Sophie. What a cool story.
2: I know. Love
20: what
2: it.
20: What a cool story. All right. Mr. Roker, standing by with another check of that forecast.
22: That really felt good. All right, guys. Good morning. Well, we're looking at some development, tropical development. It's been a quiet hurricane season so far, thank goodness. Tropical disturbance, though, coming off of Africa, could become a tropical depression by late this week. We're talking about a 70% chance, so we will be watching that. Right now, flooding storms developing in the upper Midwest. west, the Mississippi River Valley making their way to the east, hot, humid weather continuing down through the plains, record highs through the southwest into the Rockies. Smoky weather continues again as you make your way into the western part of the country, especially the western plains and Pacific Northwest. That's what's going on around the country.

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1: Okay.
2: It combines blue light, red light, and mists and massages all at the same time to bring hydration. Here, you see how we're using it here.
1: Yes.
2: And so it gives moisture to your scalp, and it really boosts hair health. And there's the vapor so that you could see it moisturizing.
1: And the vapor is just like...
2: a moisturizer for your scalp so that your hair grows healthy.
1: Wow.
2: So this has been really good for me since, you know, finishing chemo. I haven't cut my hair. And so I've been using this. It's a very good way. Again, it's a facial for your scalp. Think of it like that. And it has a vibration technique, which I'm happy to say is very
1: relaxing.
2: Very exciting.
1: Yeah, it's nice.
2: Yeah,
1: okay.
2: On your head. Well, at least for me. Let's move on.
1: You do.
2: Okay.
1: You.
2: The Tao Clean Uma Go Sonic Tooth. Let me shut this off. The Tao Clean Uma Go Sonic Toothbrush, the retail $150, the deal $39 plus free shipping, 74% off. It uses UVC light to eliminate 99.9% of germs and bacteria. So what's I love about this one is it doesn't have a plug. It works on batteries. So you could just put this little cylinder. Remember we talked about counter space and you were like, who has that
1: and
2: kind of counter space?
1: Yes.
2: And then you just go like this and then it cleans the brush head.
1: Okay. Now you sold me.
2: Yeah.
1: Wow.
2: So it's, so it's 40,000 brush strokes per minute.
1: So you put like,
2: and
1: batteries in it or you charge it?
2: Yeah, batteries.
1: It. Okay.
2: And then it has a 2-minute timer. So that's like how long, you know, usually you sing
1: this vibrates too, Jill.
2: Happy birthday twice. Yeah. My single days are becoming a lot more exciting.
1: Wow.
2: Okay. The Oak Essential Skincare Duos, the retail $136 to $176, deal price set $55 to $75 plus free shipping, up to 60% off. So these are two different sets. I like both of them. So what I love about this time of year is I want you to cleanse everything.
1: Mm-hmm.
2: Go through your drawer. What haven't you used? If you haven't used a skincare product within 6 months, it goes. And this is a great way to recharge. So this, the first one is the cleansing balm and then the rich balm. You could use this morning or night. This will take off your makeup and it will cleanse. And then this one is more of a serum, like the ritual oil.
1: Oh.
2: So I use that at night. I like that.
1: Okay.
2: And that comes with the rich balm. And so that's also, that's for extra hydration at night.
1: So there's two sets of duos and you pick which one you want.
2: That's exactly right. Right. And this one is a very hydrating, the oil with the, and the first one comes with the balm.
1: Okay.
2: Okay. The Go Gadget Mini Turbo Fan. It's 4 million degrees out, officially.
1: I'm cold.
2: I know you are, but this looks, just look how.
1: No, it has a lot of umph.
2: It has a lot of umph and it shows you there. So you could even hear it and you could see it. So $89.95 deal price $21 with free shipping, 77% off. And you could look at all the colors here, and there's something for your wrist. So this is, I mean, this
1: is a fit in your purse too.
2: So
1: if you were doing a selfie and you wanted the blow, blowing look.
2: Wow,
1: you know,
2: yes,
1: like a
2: that's
1: Beyonce
2: right.
1: Situation.
2: Or you're at a concert. I mean, this really is something
1: true.
2: It's been so hot here on the East Coast. Okay, the Rise satin pillowcases.
1: Pretty.
2: It's a 1 or 2 pack. Over 10 million of these have been sold. Retail $49.99 to $119.99. 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This satin, so what? Why we were selling it in 1 or 2 is, I guess, if you really like your significant other. But
1: so it matches.
2: Well, but know. I only use it on my side because it's like, first of all, when you put your lotions on, it won't absorb it. So it keeps it on your face, your lotions or your oils that you just bought.
1: Mm.
2: And then also for hair frizzing, you've already made your hair healthy. Now it will protect that and it will help your hair
1: I
2: not
1: see you have
2: frizz.
1: The long one and then a standard size.
2: Yeah, so you could pick the size and it comes in this little box, so easy for gifting. It also has a to from on the side.
3: Oh, cute.
2: So it's easily gift. It reminded me of Hoda, easily giftable, meaning like it comes in the box.
3: It could be a little hostess gift.
2: Yeah, that's adorable. That's actually was one of the talking points. If you have a guest room, it's so nice to have somebody come in. Okay, this is a big difference for thanks. Michael will be happy.
3: Yeah.
2: So this is a big deal for a bathroom. Now, I think like small differences can make a big difference. The Verlet Rib Turkish Carol cotton towel sets retail $69 to $119, deal price $34 to $59 with free shipping up to 57% off. So it's either the two-piece set, which has these oversized bath towels. Feel how cozy wozy these
3: very
2: are.
3: Cozy,
2: I love these. So look how big these are. You get two of these, or you get this the whole set in here. And it just, it comes like
3: so that's two of these big towels and then
2: soft,
3: some hand towels. And
2: then it's two towels with that, right. And then, or you could just get the bath sheets. But how great is this? I mean, this is super elevated. And if you want to give a pop of color, consider white a pop of color because it's so clean.
3: Yeah.
2: So that's my deal.
3: That's your jam.
2: And I'm back tomorrow.
3: Do you want to take us through these deals one more
2: time? Yes, we have the Sultra Scalp Brush, the Tao Clean Toothbrush, the Oak Essential Skincare, the Go Gadget Mini Turbo Fan, the Rye Satin Pillowcases, and the Verlet Bath Towel Sets.
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2: Thanks for that.
3: Coming up next, stunning new discoveries inside one of the most important churches in the world. Keir Simmons will have that story from Jerusalem's old city. But first, this is Today on NBC.

0: the champ is here. The champ is here. Look who's arrived. Knicks superstar Jalen Brunson out on the plaza greeting his many, many fans before he comes inside to chat with us on the third hour of day. Him and his mom, Sandra, is well. One of the really cool things to watch over these last few weeks and months since the Knicks won that championship, they have managed to go just about everywhere.
1: Yep.
0: And thank the fans, take the trophy. It's been really cool to see.
2: Even just that, I'm so happy for our Plaza fans.
0: Right,
2: he came
0: right,
2: hoping to catch just a glimpse, and he went out there. What a guy. All right, we'll see him next hour. First, we've got an NBC News exclusive. Rare access to the holiest site in Christianity. The Church of the Holy Sepulchre in Jerusalem's Old City sits on what is thought to be the site of Jesus' crucifixion, burial, and resurrection. And researchers are making some astonishing new discoveries there. NBC's Keir Simmons from the Old City. Keir?
3: Good morning, guys. From the Garden of Gethsemane, it is here at the foot of the Mount of Olives that Christians believe Jesus prayed before he was arrested. Now, across the holy city of Jerusalem, evidence that may lend credence to another part of that biblical story. In the biblical city of Jerusalem, along its narrow, cobbled streets, where Jesus walked 2 millennia ago, you can follow the Stations of the Cross to one of the most important churches in the world, the Holy Sepulchre. Over thousands of years, millions have worshipped here, their faith unmoved by science. But now, the restoration of the historic church floor has revealed something to scientists that may show this church is truly built in the holiest of places. At the center of the Holy Sepulchre, where many Christians believe Christ was crucified and buried, right next to the small chapel built over what is said to be the true tomb of Christ, archaeologists looking beneath the floor have uncovered the remains of 2,000-year-old grapevines and olive trees.
4: They took the body of Jesus and bound it with burial clothes along with
3: And that could be significant, because at the time of Jesus, the Gospel of John speaks of a garden.
4: Now, in the place where he had been crucified, there was a garden.
3: Put them here. Italian archaeologist Professor Francesca and her assistant.
5: Look at this.
6: Yeah.
5: This is incredible treasure.
6: Oh, yeah.
3: Describe looking under the church floor as like turning the pages of a history book.
6: There were a lot of pilgrims.
5: Yes.
3: Finding crosses dating back almost 1,000 years and...
6: Late Roman.
5: And then this is Byzantine.
6: Yes.
5: Huh. Oh, wow.
6: Yeah.
5: So this is before Jesus.
6: Before Jesus.
5: Wow.
6: Yeah.
3: While in their lab, scientists are analysing the soil samples.
6: We founded a cultivated area.
5: Cultivated.
6: With the olive, with the grapes.
5: Olives and grapes.
6: Yes.
3: Back then, small gardens of olive and grape trees were nestled beside the walls of Jerusalem.
5: Do we know if those olives and grapes are 2,000 years old, or from the time of Jesus?
6: About the time of Jesus.
4: And this place was also the garden.
3: The walls of the church are adorned with paintings portraying Jesus' final hours, the tomb, and the garden.
4: The road that came to the city, this gate was named the Gate of Gardens.
3: And we were given a rare few moments to film inside the chapel, encasing the tomb. Millions of pilgrims have prayed here.
5: If you are a Christian, this is the holiest place you can possibly be. And you don't need evidence. You have your faith.
3: Faith without the need of science. Now finding scientific support.
4: Where the Christ crucified, there has a garden. Inside the garden, they have a tomb.
5: And now we know that there was a garden here.
4: Of course, yes. Around the tomb of the Holy Sepulchre was a garden.
5: Yeah.
6: Archaeology is a science.
5: Yes.
6: No?
5: This is the moment right here where science meets religion.
6: Yes.
3: This morning, that evidence of olives thousands of years old beneath the Church of the Holy Sepulchre has been sealed again. It may be decades, maybe longer, before scientists can have another look. By then, there may be new technology that can lend new insights. Science and religion working together to reveal the past. Guys.
1: Here, here, here. Thank you. Cool. All right, just ahead, we're going to cook with Omi, her recipes for delicious Puerto Rican dishes and desserts to inspire your busy weekday menu. But first, this is Today on NBC.

0: We are back with Today Food. This morning's guest, our friend Omi Hopper's here. She is a Next Level Chef alum. She's also a certified social media sensation as well. More than a million online viewers, and today Omi is out with a brand new cookbook. It is beautiful. It is called Cooking con Omi, a love letter to Puerto Rican home cooking. Omi, welcome back. This looks delicious.
1: Thank you so much for having me. Hola, mi gente. We're going to be making something super easy.
0: Picadillo.
1: You got it.
0: Yes. Picadillo. All right, how do we make this picadillo?
1: We're going to start really with the basic Puerto Rican essentials, some aceite de achote, which is a natto seed oil to give our food some color.
0: Okay.
1: Y mi sofrito fresquecito, some sofrito. This is the Puerto Rican essentials.
0: So no oil for the base.
1: Our oil is the aceite de achote,
0: okay,
1: so, which is a natto seed oil. It's the color is derived from a seed.
0: Okay, not an old oil, though.
1: No, not an old oil. No, absolutely not. And we're going to throw in some onions. We're going to let these sweat a little bit with some peppers and some more garlic. Porque me lo dice mi corazón. In your heart, you let your heart guide you.
0: Okay.
1: You let your ancestors tell you.
0: I didn't do well with
1: studying. Come on.
0: I know. You sound like my teacher. I tried.
1: And your picadillo is so easy because it's such a great recipe to be a filler. Mm-hmm. You can eat it alone.
0: Okay.
1: Or you can fill your empanadillas with this. You can make alcapurrias.
0: How long, roughly, are you going to cook that?
1: We're going to cook this for about 15 minutes.
0: Ooh, get more
1: spices. Everything. Oh, yes. We got some more stuff. Some tomato sauce.
0: All right.
1: Of course, our heat needs to be a little bit higher here. And we are going to throw in our seasoning. Some oregano, sazón, adobo.
0: Ooh. Hey, that is good.
1: Right? Isn't that amazing?
0: And simple.
1: Very simple.
0: Well, I like that a lot.
1: Very, very simple, but super flavorful.
0: And just
1: like
0: regular
1: I said,
0: over white rice here?
1: Over white rice. It's okay. One of the ways you can have it, or like I said, a filler.
0: All right.
1: If you're making what I call a Latino lasagna, which is your...
0: And what did you garnish that with?
1: Some cilantro.
0: Just some cilantro.
1: Some cilantro. All and right. this should be your finished product right here.
2: It is
1: some
2: delicious.
1: Beautiful picadillo,
0: wow.
1: Right?
0: That's beautiful and simple.
1: Yes, yeah, yep. So simple.
3: Much like yourself.
1: So simple.
0: Yeah, exactly. It was my nickname in high school.
3: Uh-huh.
0: Beautiful and simple.
1: And then
0: tell me about this dessert.
1: This is a coconut banana pudding.
2: Okay.
1: Coconut banana pudding. It's supposed to be a Latin twist to a classic, right?
0: Okay.
1: And simple ingredients that you can just switch out the regular milk for coconut milk. You get those beautiful coconut flakes, and then you just layer it up as you'd like. You've got your cookies, the cookies que te diga tu corazón, whatever your heart tells you for cookies.
0: Okay. Mm.
1: And we're going to be layering the pudding. Of course, you want to let this sit in the fridge for like a good 2 to 3 hours.
0: So you're making a portion here for a group, but you could also make these individually.
1: Absolutely, okay. Yes. And this is the really refreshing type of dessert too.
0: Mm-hmm.
1: And you can layer it with your bananas, some toasted coconut flakes. We love those.
0: Yeah, we do.
1: And your whipped cream. And of course, the whipped cream is really easy as well because all we're doing, instead of maybe a vanilla, we're adding some more coconut flavor.
0: Okay.
2: Wow. So, did you just get the pudding from a box or did you?
1: That's it.
2: Oh, wow.
1: Put it from a box.
0: Ooh, that's yummy. And I like the texture of the coconut.
1: Yes, it's very refreshing. It's
0: Omi, thank
1: refreshing.
0: You. Folks, don't forget this cookbook, Cooking with Omi, Cooking con Omi. It's out today. Recipes, today.com/food. Coming up, third hour, Jalen Brunson, right after your local news and weather.
1: Good job, Omi.

0: This morning on the third hour of today, food fears. More folks changing up their habits after new recalls hit supermarkets and restaurants. What we all need to know before our next meal. Plus, the French rejection. France's plan to hang up on telemarketers.
1: I get like 30 spam calls a day.
0: Could it happen here? And what you can do to crack down on those annoying robocalls. Then later, the champ is in the house.
2: Brunson drives, Brunson shoots, ties the game.
0: NBA superstar Jalen Brunson catching us up on his busy offseason and bringing his mom, Sandra, to share something special they've been working on. And Latin music superstar Romeo Santos, live in Studio 1A, filling us in on his epic world tour and making a very personal announcement. 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
0: Good morning, everybody. Welcome to the third hour of today. I'm Al, along with Craig, and of course, our good buddy Vicky Wynn is here, while Dylan is on assignment. Thanks so much for joining us on a Tuesday morning. Let's start with a story that so many people are talking about. Of course, the safety of our food supply.
4: Yeah, there was yet another recall over the weekend, expanding the list of products that are now being pulled from store shelves.
5: It is also affecting business. It's a major restaurant. NBC's Steve Patterson has everything we need to know. Hey, Steve, good morning.
6: Hey, guys, good morning to you. That latest warning covers some very popular food items sold in at least 26 stores in some of the country's biggest food chain stores, all of it causing some pretty serious recall fatigue for American consumers.
7: This morning, Americans are growing weary of the rising number of recalls related to those stomach-churning cyclospora and salmonella outbreaks.
8: I don't buy any bagged lettuce, things like that.
7: Grocery shoppers forced to exercise more caution when buying fruit, vegetables, and now some meats. Taylor Fresh Foods, the U.S. commercial distributor initially linked by the USDA with the cyclospora outbreak in lettuce, now issuing a voluntary recall for finished products containing jalapenos, including dips, salsa, and guacamole. The peppers, traced to growers in Mexico, have been distributed to major grocery stores in at least 26 states. Additionally, the USDA's Food Safety and Inspection Service issued a public health alert for nearly 20 meat and poultry products containing jalapenos potentially contaminated with salmonella. To date, Taylor Fresh Foods says it is not aware of any reported illness.
8: I don't buy any bagged lettuce, things like that.
7: Grocery shoppers forced to exercise more caution when buying fruit, vegetables, and now some meats. Taylor Fresh Foods, the U.S. commercial distributor initially linked by the USDA with the cyclospora outbreak in lettuce, now issuing a voluntary recall for finished products containing jalapenos, including dips, salsa, and guacamole. The peppers, traced to growers in Mexico, have been distributed to major grocery stores in at least 26 states. Additionally, the USDA's Food Safety and Inspection Service issued a public health alert for nearly 20 meat and poultry products containing jalapenos potentially contaminated with salmonella. To date, Taylor Fresh Foods says it is not aware of any reported illnesses linked to its products containing jalapenos. Foodborne illness is nothing new. The CDC estimating that each year, 48 million people, or one out of every seven people, get sick from tainted linked by the USDA with the cyclospora outbreak in lettuce, now issuing a voluntary recall for finished products containing jalapenos, including dips, salsa, and guacamole. The peppers, traced to growers in Mexico, have been distributed to major grocery stores in at least 26 states. Additionally, the USDA's Food Safety and Inspection Service issued a public health alert for nearly 20 meat and poultry products containing jalapenos potentially contaminated with salmonella. To date, Taylor Fresh Foods says it is not aware of any reported illnesses linked to its products containing jalapenos. Foodborne illness is nothing new. The CDC estimating that each year, 48 million people, or one out of every seven people, get sick from tainted food, including nearly 3,000 fatalities. Now, on the heels of this latest recall, government officials announcing Monday plans to institute new guidelines concerning ultra-processed foods and food additives.
9: The FDA does not even have a complete picture of what is entering the food supply, and neither, of course, do the American people.
7: Rutgers microbiologist Don Schaffner is not sure that'll help.
10: So providing adequate funding to FDA so they can do their jobs to try to keep our food supply safe, that's the way forward, not legislating about ultra-processed foods or food additives.
7: The multiple recalls hitting businesses hard. Taco Bell and Chipotle both saw a dip in sales after pulling tainted lettuce and jalapenos from their menus. The popular salad chain Sweetgreen, which has not been linked to any outbreaks, says they expect sales to slump because customers are being extra cautious.
6: So there is a full list of recalled products on the FDA and CDC websites. The health agencies are specifically urging consumers to be on the lookout for those recalled products with that best if used by date up to and including August 16th. Guys.
5: All right, Steve, thank you. Al, you were saying there's been a real run at the farmer's market.
11: That's right. I was up at the Hudson Farmer's Market this weekend, yeah. And people lined up for that, you know, the fresh produce, because you know the farmer, you know where it's coming from, and there you go.
4: Well, at least local farmer's markets are benefiting
11: from it. That's right. Bingo. In fact, we just did a piece 2 weeks ago on the New York City Farmer's Market.
4: Oh, that's right.
11: That's right. 50 years. Grow NYC. Well, now to an idea that has a nice ring to it, a crackdown on those constant spam calls.
4: Yeah, starting today, France is banning unsolicited telemarketing calls. So I know what you're wondering. Could it happen here too? Well, please. Our Joe Fryer, he is following that story for us. Hey, Joe.

0: 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And if you hear something like this...
1: This message is from the Taxpayer Support Office. 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
0: Those robocalls are most likely already illegal. Report them to the FTC. But for the French, with nearly three quarters saying they receive at least one sales call a week, this new ban is a step in saying au revoir to those robocalls for good.
2: The general rule of thumb for dealing with those spam calls, ignore, report, and delete. You should also check with your phone carrier and ask about the call blocking services they can offer. And for those spam texts, you can also report them to the FTC. Just copy and paste the text and send it to 7726. That's easy enough to remember in letter form. That stands for spam. Back to you guys.
3: All right. You've done a lot of these stories.
4: Yeah, absolutely. And when you do that 7726, it actually reports it to your wireless carrier as well, which is one other little safeguard for you to prevent more spam. Mm-hmm.
5: But it doesn't get rid of spam itself, right?
4: I mean...
3: He means the meat.
5: The meat.
4: Oh, yeah. No, of course not.
5: We love our spam.
4: We love spam.
3: I knew exactly what it is.
5: Spam, sausages, and spam.
3: Oh, God.
5: Coming up, we're going to tackle some common health advice from Daily Steps to Sleep, separating facts from myth. Then later, here's a fact. New York Knicks are NBA champs. And to back that up, we got superstar Jalen Brunson live with his mom, Sandra. They're going to tell us about a sweet new project, and we're going to hopefully get him to look ahead to next season. Third of today will be...

0: All right, we are back with our series, Fact versus Myth. And this morning, we are talking about some of the most common advice that we've all heard, from how many steps we should be getting to how much water we need to drink. Dr. John Torres is here to sort out the facts from the myths. Good morning, Dr. Torres. Always good to have you.
1: Good to have you.
0: Before we get to fact or myth, I do want to ask you about all of these foodborne illnesses that we are dealing with. A lot of folks are just asking, is it safe right now to buy fresh produce? What do we need to know?
1: It is. You just need a few precautions. And for all the kids out there, definitely it's time to eat your vegetables. So you can't use that as an excuse. But the main thing is, you know, look at the recalls. If that's in your house, get rid of it. And then buy locally, like you guys talked about. Yeah. That's a great way to do it. And then anything that has a smooth surface, apples, carrots, things like that, that you can wash off easily, those are the things to do. And, of course, we talk about lettuce. You know, buying whole heads of lettuce, yeah, taking the outer leaves out, rinsing it, and eating it that way. That's going to minimize your risk.
0: All right. Wash, cook, minimize the risk. Okay. First fact or myth. We're going to read a statement. Then we're going to take a guess at whether it's a fact or a myth. And then you're going to tell us what the science actually says. So the first one is, your body needs a detox every once in a while.
1: It would mean detox and cleanse. Same thing.
0: A detox and cleanse. So I hear a lot of people talking about it. It's all over social media. I want to say fact, but my heart tells me myth, so I'll go myth, that we don't need a detox.
1: And it is. It's a myth.
0: Okay.
1: Because essentially, your body detoxes great. Your liver, your kidneys, your lungs, your skin, even your brain do detoxing constantly.
0: On their own.
1: On their own.
0: You don't need to do the juice cleanse.
1: You don't need to do the juice cleanse. And the problem with doing the juice cleanses or any of those cleanses is you can reduce nutrients, you can unbalance your electrolytes. Oh. There's some things that can go on in your body that can actually be harmful. This is boring. Eating healthy, exercising, sleeping to clean out your brain. Those are things you can do to detox all the time. You don't need to do anything else. You don't need to waste your money on these things.
0: All right. It's a myth. Thank you.
1: You bet.
2: All right. Let's keep playing. Fact or myth. 8 glasses a day of water. I feel like we had a guest on yesterday that said,

0: It depends on whether you're a man or a woman. Mm-hmm. So I'm going to say that's a myth, that eight glasses is a myth.
1: And this is actually a trick question, because it is a myth, okay. But at the same time, it's sort of factual, because your body needs that amount of water. You just don't need to get it in glasses of water, because you get a lot of it from your food. And this actually comes from a study and a statement that was done a few decades ago, where somebody said you need the equivalent of 8 glasses a day of water. And that means the food you eat, we talked about lettuce, you know, watermelon, anything you eat usually has water in it, yeah. Fruits and vegetables. That gives you some of those 8 glasses. The problem is, if you drink too much water, you can unbalance your electrolytes, particularly your sodium. Use thirst as a guide, but also be aware that thirst isn't the best guide. Pale urine is the best guide.
0: All right. 10,000 steps a day. Factor myth. I also feel like this might be a myth, too. I feel like it may depend on your size and a bunch of other stuff.
1: It is a myth.
0: Okay.
1: And the biggest thing is, this actually came out in 1965. A Japanese company was trying to sell pedometers, and they came up with this 10,000 steps a day, and they named the pedometer 10,000 so they could do it. And from there, it became mantra. But here's what we found out. The more steps you take, the better, but consistency is the key. You want to aim for that 150 minutes a week of exercise and just keep doing something. Just keep adding. And I tell my patients all the time, if the most you can do is half a block, do half a block for a few weeks. Then make it a block. Yeah. Then make it 2 blocks. Mm-hmm. Just keep pushing
0: that.
1: Just keep moving.
0: Just
1: that's
0: move
1: the important thing.
0: I'm going to keep you moving.
1: There you go.
2: All right. So fact versus myth. Sleep trackers can sometimes make sleep worse. I got an Apple Watch. I got an Oura Ring.
1: You're not alone.
2: I'm going to go with fact.
1: And actually, it is a fact. It can sometimes make things worse, because there's a condition called orthosomnia. Mm-hmm. Orthosomnia means you focus so much on sleep, you get anxious about it. You look at all these things, middle of the night, you're wondering where your sleep is, and so you actually disrupt
2: your
1: sleep.
2: I didn't get a good night's sleep, because it says so on my
1: last
2: app.
1: Night it says that my stress level was high. Uh-huh. I need to do something. The best way to get sleep is just to get sleep.
2: All right.
1: And use that consistency, use that bedtime routine to get to sleep. Tracking it helps a little bit, but again, it's just tracking your movement and your heart rate. It's not tracking your brain activity or anything like that you do during sleep.
2: All right, there you go. Okay, our last one here. We've got fact versus myth. You can take eating healthy too seriously. I'm going to say that's a fact.
1: That is a fact.
2: Yeah.
1: And actually, we talked about orthosomnia for obsessing on sleep. Yep. Orthorexia is obsessing on healthy foods. Mm-hmm. And you can take it to a limit.
2: I've never had that problem.
1: Same here. But you can take it to a limit where you feel stressed, you feel guilty because you're not eating healthy. And so you start picking out the healthy foods, and then you isolate on one food and just eat that. And constantly are trying to strive.
2: And you can't keep that up.
1: You can't keep it up. Plus, it's not necessarily healthy, because moderation is the key. And so, again, that's something you want to be careful with.
0: That was a fun game.
3: Yeah, that was really good. We got them all right, guys. 100%.
1: There you go. You guys are geniuses.
0: And we didn't even cheat that time. We used it.
3: There you go.
0: Thank you so much. Coming up, look who is here in Studio 1A. New York Knicks superstar, NBA champion Jalen Brunson, along with a very special guest, his mother, Sandra. We got a lot to talk with about with Brunson's here. By the way, we're also really excited to catch up with global music star Romeo Santos. He is here to share a very special announcement that's going to help a whole lot of families. When the third hour of today comes right.

0: for the man who helped make dreams come true for millions of New York Knicks fans.
1: Yes, including yourself.
0: Oh, yeah. Absolutely.
2: Including everyone on this couch. It has been almost 2 months since Jalen Brunson led the Knicks to their first championship in 53 years.
1: And the man has been on an epic victory tour ever since. And this morning, he brought it to us right here in Studio 1A with a very special guest as well. Our favorite Brunson. His mother. His mother, Sandra's here as well. Always good to see Miss Brunson. Thanks for being here. Let me start with your son. Last hour, Mike Tirico broke the news. We're going to start the NBA season with a triple-header tip-off. You guys are going to raise that championship banner. And then after that, you're going to play a fellow named LeBron James and the Philadelphia 76ers, who also went out and picked up another guy who's pretty good. What do you make of that opening tip-off?
3: Fireworks, for sure. I mean, they're going to be electric. They're going to be definitely a team to keep your eye on. I mean, they reloaded this year, so it's going to be a tough test, but we'll be ready.
1: Yeah. You do know there have been some of the talking heads out there on sports channels who said, well, this is it. I mean, the 76ers, they got LeBron, they got Jaylen Brown now. This is, they become the team to beat in the East. What do you say to that?
3: I mean, rightfully so. I mean, they have a lot of firepower, and but we're going to focus on what we got to do, and we'll see what happens.
0: Yeah, we noticed when you came in, you got a little soft cast around your wrist. You had wrist surgery off season. How you feeling? And feeling ready for? You think you're going to be ready?
3: I should be. That's the plan. And I mean, I feel good. I mean, I got a little bit more time in this, and then once this is off, we'll figure out the best plan of action. But it's been good to get a little rest, but I'm ready to kind of continue to get back to it.
2: Mm-hmm. Miss Sandra, I got to bring you into the conversation here. You have been here, obviously, with your son every step of the way, and he has seen success really kind of at every level of his basketball career. I read that you are the disciplinarian in the family, the organizer of the family. Yes. What is it like to celebrate this with your son and also your husband?
4: It's tremendous. It's I'm still pinching myself. I'm pinching myself with him being a New York Knick. You know, growing up in New York, but for him and his teammates to achieve this so quickly as well, it was definitely not on the radar, but it's been a blessing. Mm-hmm. It's a blessing. The journey with him and his father, it was all worth it. All the sacrifices, all the long days, all the ups and downs. It's all worth it.
2: Can I ask you what it was like to see him sort of underrated sometimes along his career?
4: It seems like it's always been that way. And to be honest with you, we don't mind it. I think it's like, you know, to be underestimated or under the radar kind of allows you to do just work. And while some people may be surprised, the people around you in your circle, they're not. Yeah. So it's a kind of have that underdog mentality, there's always a place to climb. So I think it's pretty good.
1: It seems to have helped fuel him along the way. One of the things that I love about your story, Sandra, especially, you started leaving these notes in high school, like these little inspirational notes for your boy ahead of a big game. And I guess maybe they started with Post-its and then they turned into text messages. And then we found the text that you sent before game five, and this is the message. Folks might want to take some time to read it there. You urge him to seize this moment, and may it will forever live on. And he clearly took the advice. What's it been like getting those text messages from your mom before games all these years?
3: It's pretty cool. It's pretty cool when they're on time.
1: Oh, no.
3: On time.
1: Oh, no. Sometimes mom misses
3: the ball. No. She doesn't miss the ball. But I'm about to run out, and I'm like waiting. I'm like,
1: I need it.
3: No, but I would say she's about 98% of the time. She's doing great. But I definitely look forward to those texts. And sometimes she will go on a spiel and when she feels like she needs to, and then sometimes it can be a quick short text because there's nothing left to be said. Mm-hmm. So she knows when to read the room and what to say, and it's always perfect.
1: It's working. Aww. It's clearly working.
0: You know, that bond, that mother-son bond, is something that's obviously so special. Does it become more difficult? You know, my dad always said, little kids, little problems. Bigger kids, bigger problems. And you see your son on this stage, but we see him as a superstar. Mm-hmm. You see him as, that's your son.
4: Yeah. He's still my baby. With a lot more responsibilities. And as a mom, you know, my heart still melts. I still kind of worry, get nervous, just because I just think as a parent, any parent, you know, you just want to see your child succeed in whatever they do. And it's tough being in New York, being in the pros, and he handles it well, but if you know me, I kind of walk around the arena during the game.
1: You do.
4: I do various things. I stay in the family room just because sometimes it's just better to be by myself.
1: Right. You don't want to have to check one of those Knicks fans. Like, right. No, I get it.
4: Actually have been great. They've been great. I don't travel for that reason, though.
1: Yes.
2: Whatever you're doing, it is working. And Jalen, we got to talk about your new book, Jalen Plays It All. New title. You are a children's book author now. Mm-hmm. Tell us more about the book and what you hope kids will get out of it.
3: Yeah, I'm really excited for it. It's, I think it resembles me. Well, I know it resembles me, but, it's going to be great. It's to kind of tell kids that you don't have to have it all figured out at such an early age. Trial and error is okay. And as long as you continue to work and believe in yourself and continue to try and try and try and never give up, the possibilities are endless.
2: Yeah, truly.
1: We really appreciate you being here anytime, but especially this morning after the day you had yesterday. Second Round Foundation, big charity golf event, big dinner last night. Tell folks what the mission of the foundation is, first of all.
3: Yeah, so it kind of resembles what the book is as well. We want to instill a mindset into all, but preferably young adults, especially in school, with school and sports. And so I've always had the Second Round Foundation. The name comes from me being a second round pick. It's kind of being overlooked. And so to kind of use that mindset of always being regardless of what people's opinions of you and what people think of you, how do you find your way to come out on top? How do you find your way to be the best person you can be, regardless of the surroundings, regardless of the situation? And so to be able to use my platform, especially after winning, it's been the outreach has grown. And so to do that, especially with my mother, it's been a blessing.
1: Yeah. All right. Well, we've enjoyed celebrating you for these last few months, but this morning we want to celebrate Mom. A little birdie told me you had a big birthday on Sunday, so here at the Today Show, we like to celebrate with cupcakes.
0: Any excuse.
1: And naturally, Nick's color. So, happy birthday.
4: Thank you.
1: Well
4: Thank
1: done,
4: you so
1: Mom. And well done, Champ. Thanks
3: Thank
1: for being here. Continue with the healing, too.
3: Appreciate it.
1: The book, Jalen Plays It All, that is out in November. And don't forget, Jalen and his Knicks, they're going to raise that championship banner Tuesday, October 20th, before that season tip-off against the little team from Philadelphia. You can watch it all right here on NBC and Peacock.
0: All right, well, still to come, we're going to catch up with Latin music superstar Romeo Santos, talking about his new project that is near and dear to his heart. Then later on Today Food, we got a tasty spin on a chicken sandwich. Third hour of Today, I'll be right back.

0: We are throwing it back to 2022. That is when Romeo Santos rocked the plaza. We're throwing it back because we are so excited to welcome the King of Bachata right back here to Studio 1A.
1: He is the voice behind some of Latin music's biggest hits, collaborating with stars like Usher and Drake. Billboard recently named him the number two Latin artist of the century.
2: Wow. All right. Well, now Romeo is in the middle of a massive global tour. This morning, he's also talking about an important cause that is really close to his heart. Romeo, good to have you back here.
3: Good morning.
4: Welcome back.
2: I know you just got back from Europe on tour, but you're here to talk about something that's very close to your heart and to a lot of folks, including myself, talking about childhood autism. Tell us about this.
3: Yes. Like I said, thank you for having me. And I am typically very private about my personal life. And I have a child that's on the spectrum. It was pretty interesting to experience the challenges. Most schools do not offer the proper programming for kids on the spectrum. The insurance companies are not
2: forthcoming.
1: They don't make it easy.
3: Cooperative.
4: Yeah.
3: And there's many other challenges. There's still an ongoing process for us. We keep learning about kids with autism. And, you know, it's sort of like, I'm not sure if this is the right term, like an epiphany for my wife and I a few years back. And we're like, if we're facing these challenges,
4: yeah,
3: I can only imagine what most families with kids and relatives on the spectrum must be facing. And it just started motivating me to do something about it and bring awareness, start this foundation, Los Santos Foundation. And it's just the beginning of hopefully helping many.
1: Yeah. Los Santos Foundation. How old was your son when he was diagnosed? And is there something you wish you knew then, something that you are now sharing with other families going through this experience?
3: Yeah. He's 5 now, a beautiful boy. And his condition is not as severe. But like I said, we continue to learn more about the situation. He was 2 at the time when he got diagnosed. And, you know, we keep learning from not just his situation, but, you know, other kids that we've kind of like met and realized, like, oh, OK, so it's just extremely personal for me.
4: Yeah.
3: I just want to help in every way I can.
4: You're helping a lot of people with this announcement and starting what you're starting. Let's talk music for a quick moment here, because this tour, off the charts. People are loving it. Now you've got this collab with Prince Royce, like the fellow bachata star. People have been asking for this for years now. What has it been like for you personally collaborating with your fellow star?
3: I mean, you know, Royce is a good friend of mine. We've known each other for, I mean, many decades now, and we kept talking about, hey, wow, are we gonna
4: look at that crowd?
1: Wow,
3: yeah, that was in Europe recently. Extremely successful tour, you know, to be able to not just perform our new album, but our classics was a beautiful experience for both of us.
1: Yeah, the crowd looks like they loved it.
2: You know, you're famous for your moves. We were thinking, I know Craig actually wanted me to ask this. Could you possibly show us?
4: I don't think we have time for that. I was going to just
2: show us a little something.
3: You guys may be better dancers than mine.
2: Yeah. We'll certainly
1: see.
2: Vicky.
1: Where's Chanel when you need her? Where's Chanel when you need her? All right.
4: Where do you want to see bachata go? Like with the next genre, the future of it?
3: Honestly, you know, there's so much more in terms of fusion that can be done.
4: Yeah.
3: Every time I release a project, ironically, I'm thinking about the next invention in bachata. But if you're asking me in terms of the genre, like not just what I do,
4: yeah,
3: I want to see a lot of young people rocking our music and new inspiring artists. Also just experimenting with bachata, because it's just a beautiful género musical.
1: Yeah.
2: Ooh, bachata and country.
4: Yeah. Oh. That's the collab we haven't seen
1: yeah.
4: yet. Country and bachata.
3: There you go.
2: Yeah, it okay. is.
4: We're manifesting.
1: Some rhythm right there. Felicidades, Romeo.
3: Thank you.
1: Thank you.
2: All right. Well, coming up on Today Food, social media star Matt Broussard has two great recipes that we can all serve up tonight. Then later, one of the stars of the smash hit musical Six is here performing as the show heads from the stage to the big screen. Third hour today, I'll be

0: because our next guest always brings a taste of Texas, Chef Matt Broussard. He is the culinary sensation behind A Cook Named Matt on social media, from his grandmother's kitchen in Brownsville, Texas, to Seattle's best restaurants. Matt is sharing years of meal-making wisdom in his brand new cookbook, Now We're Cooking. It's a great name for a cookbook, by the way. Matt, welcome to today's show debut.
1: Really good. I promise I'll try to cook today. Maybe I know how. We'll see.
0: We know what you're doing. You got chicken thighs.
1: Yeah, but first of all, these are on. Okay. So right now, I'm just going to get
0: the
1: chicken.
0: What are we making, first of all?
1: So this is the chicken for the chicken torta. Okay. Right?
0: For folks who aren't familiar, what's a torta?
1: A torta, just imagine a sandwich, basically. It's a sandwich. Okay. We're going to put in what's called a bolillo roll. That's also something I grew up with. Really delicious bread, kind of like a French baguette almost. Mm-hmm. Right now we're just putting like aromatics, the chicken, then season with your salt.
0: I saw some onions go in there. I saw some cilantro.
1: You could put honestly whatever you want, though. I like to say like recipes are a roadmap.
0: Okay, well, I like that.
1: If you
0: want to
1: flavor it up with something else, you can. And then you bring that up. And then you'd also save that stock if you want.
0: Okay.
1: It's delicious. Save it for leftovers.
0: That's cooking, and while that's going, we're making the dressing.
1: Yes, yes. Wow. Now, you don't need one of these high-powered things. You could do this all in a bowl if you'd like.
0: Okay.
1: But if you want it to be like super smooth, go ahead. This is basically what we're doing. We're creating an emulsion.
0: Oh, that's good.
1: Do some garlic in there.
0: That's good.
1: Oh, that's a sticky one.
0: You could just eat that.
1: And then I'll just like slowly drizzle it in.
0: Slow your drizzle. Little olive oil. Okay.
1: I mean, we'll not do that today because we have so much.
0: Right.
1: Why do we need more?
2: The mayo is so good on this sandwich.
0: Isn't that good? You could just eat that, right?
1: It's tasty, right?
0: All right.
1: And then right here, this is that bolillo bread.
0: The bolillo bread.
1: Now, typically, I would probably
0: How long does that take to cook down, just roughly, Matt? Sorry.
1: So I usually just say till it's done.
0: Okay.
1: With anything, because you know, if you have it like flame on, it could be faster than others.
0: Okay.
1: Know?
0: All right.
1: Usually till it's
2: Fair.
1: Done.
0: We've got our bread there. Now we're gonna build this.
1: It's a bread that's been toasted. By the way, I have a sheet tray in the oven that's preheating for something else. I'll get to that later.
0: Okay.
1: That's a fun tip.
0: Well,
1: I'll get to.
0: We got 2 minutes.
1: All right. Yeah. Hey.
0: All right.
1: My chef used to tell me that all the time. 2 minutes, get it out now, sell it. Okay. So chicken.
0: And there's the chicken.
1: Yep, there's the chicken. And you can even like mix that with that if you want.
0: Okay, what is this we have here?
1: So this is going to be for the dressing on another one.
0: Okay.
1: We're getting to that soon. And then we just top it with a little salad. This is a salad of escabeche, some cilantro, serrano.
3: Nice spice.
1: Yep.
0: All
1: right. And then, you know, this is something I want to tell you, though. When you're doing a video, put a little dollop right there on the end.
0: What does that do?
1: And that's how you get that, like, beauty shot, right? When you press it, and all the cream comes out. Yeah, that's how
4: you do it. All about the gram.
1: All about the gram.
0: 60 seconds here.
4: All right.
2: Oh, so
1: and then
2: good.
4: This broccolini.
1: Broccolini. So I got the shawarma spices here.
4: Ah, that's what that is.
1: I like to toast your spices. You wake them up. You know, if they're sitting in your drawer, your cabinet.
4: Yeah.
1: You want to bring them back to life.
4: Boom.
1: Just like me. You take a warm shower in the morning. You wake up.
4: You're back.
1: And you do that. You can do it in the oven if you want. Pulverize it. You put all the other spices in there after they're ground. And then that would go onto your broccolini, which then gets tossed into the sheet tray
4: Toss that with a little olive oil?
1: Yeah, a little olive oil spice.
4: Mm-hmm.
1: But then that's already preheated.
4: Right.
1: So I'm getting a good sear on that sheet tray that's in the oven.
4: Okay.
2: Mm-hmm.
1: Yeah.
4: So preheat your sheet.
0: What's the word on the broccoli?
2: It's so good.
1: I like your style.
2: It feels like it's got some lime on it. It's tart. The broccolini is so good.
0: Well done.
1: But look, now we're cooking, man.
2: Now we're cooking.
0: You crushed your Today Show debut.
2: What?
4: That's
2: first
4: it.
2: Time?
0: Well done.
4: And it's already the book title.
2: Nice, Matt.
0: Well done.
4: There you go.
1: Thanks.
0: Ladies and gentlemen, Matt Broussard here.
2: So good.
1: Hi, Grandma.
0: Matt, thank you. Grandma, hello. The recipes are at today.com/food.
2: Mm.
0: Now we're cooking. It is out everywhere right now. That's a fantastic
1: My cat's also signing signed copies. So
0: Oh, the cat's signing copies?
1: Yeah.
0: All right.
1: I actually have her paw print on it.
0: Oh, my God. All right. Exciting news for fans of the musical Six. And one of the stars here to give us a peek at why it has become this huge international hit when the third hour today comes.

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1: We are back with a treat. 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
3: Yeah, it puts the spotlight on the wives of Henry VIII helping the queens set the record straight. And joining us this morning, Natalie Paris. She plays Jane Seymour, one of the six. She's going to be performing for us, Heart of Stone. Natalie, take it away.

0: Oh, beautiful. 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
0: musical live from our sister company. 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Right back after this.
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1: From the heart of New York City, it's Today with Jenna and Chanel.
0: We got it. Yeah, we're shining today.
1: With today's guest, country music duo, Sugarland.
0: Everything feels all right with Jenna and Chanel. We're shining today.
2: Hi, everybody. It is, gosh, is it Tuesday, August 11th already?
3: No, it is not.
2: Oh, it is.
3: It is Tuesday, August 11th already?
2: Already. Good morning.
3: Happy Tuesday.
2: Yes. Depending on where you
3: are. This morning when I FaceTimed Hal, he's spending time with his grandparents. I FaceTimed him and he was like, could barely wake up. And I'm like, do you have a case of the Tuesdays? And I don't remember where that came from, but that's a thing, right?
2: Is it? I've never heard of a case of the Tuesdays.
3: Did I make it up?
2: A case of the Tuesdays?
3: It's a case of the Mondays.
2: The Mondays. But I always say Monday, you're like, okay.
3: Let's go.
2: Monday, let's go or not. Friday, yay. You know, Wednesday's hump day.
3: Yeah.
2: Tuesday's the only day that doesn't have an identity.
3: So it's true. I think we give it a case of the Tuesdays.
2: Yeah, I mean, it's Taco Tuesday, but other than that, what else
3: is
2: there?
3: You know what? The Taco Tuesdays was created to give Tuesday a little
2: buck. To give Tuesday a little love.
3: To give Tuesday a little
2: pick-me-up. So do we just leave it alone and let it be Taco Tuesday?
3: Yeah, I guess so.
2: Happy Taco Tuesday.
3: Yes.
2: Hey, guess what on this Tuesday? Have you looked at Parents Magazine yet? And if so, you may see two familiar faces on the cover. Nice.
3: Look, I was looking what was in your lunchbox, yeah. And I was jealous because you got chocolate pudding.
2: We also had, for the photo shoot, a little behind the scenes here, they made us peanut butter jelly sandwiches. And then when you started to eat it, I was like, oh, well, if Jenna
3: it was delicious.
2: It was so good. When's the last time you had, like, white bread and just peanut butter? I mean, just the good old-fashioned... tear the crust off yumminess.
3: And they're it's called Back to School Made Fun. It's the Parents Magazine issue, which... of course, I was the class clown throwing the paper airplane.
2: No, I threw it after you did. What's funny is we did our best, and then they just came right back. Mm-hmm. Did you used to do that in class?
3: Yes.
2: Yeah.
3: No,
2: I mean, I didn't do it in class, but I'm saying you did it in school.
3: And you would make it and then throw a paper airplane.
2: And so, like this, we talked about some of our favorite traditions, routines for this time of year. You have a lot of new going on this fall.
3: No, you have a lot of new going on this fall.
2: Don't we both?
3: What do I have that's new?
2: You've got an eighth grader and a soon-to-be first grader.
3: I mean, yes, I have a span that is large.
2: Your span is undefeated.
3: But you have...
2: I mean, mine is
3: three
2: like...
3: three high schoolers.
2: No, mine is... I mean, drop the mic change. I mean, in every box you can check, they say that... at least my Instagram tells me, the biggest stressors in life.
3: Yes.
2: Losing a spouse... moving,
3: yes.
2: A new job, like the only thing that hasn't, I think the only other thing would be like if I were to move like cities.
3: Yeah.
2: But other than that, I'm being honest, like if you take all the things that are like really like
3: stressful,
2: really stressful, not just like here stressful. I mean like,
3: yeah,
2: stressful,
3: life changing stressful.
2: I've done it or I'm in it within like a year period.
3: I know, that's wild.
2: So I am, you know, so we've moved to a place, the kids are all going, and not just going back to school, going to a
3: new
2: school.
3: And you also moved communities.
2: Yep. All the things. So for me to sit here now and say, okay, Jenna, how am I? What was the question?
3: Like how you have a lot going on. How do you feel?
2: How do I feel? I think I am, my girlfriend said, it was my cousin. She was like, my dad used to say, you have to look at it like a slice of pie. Do you eat a whole pie at the same time? Does anybody eat a whole pie at the same time? Just one slice at a time.
3: That's such a good...
2: And so I try to, every day, one slice at a time. Last night, for the first time ever, I did an evening massage.
3: Great.
2: I have never... Have you ever done that?
3: Never.
2: Who does that?
3: No. Like was it night late?
2: 7:30.
3: Wow.
2: 7:30. It sucked because at one point, I mean, it was amazing. Sorry, can you say sucked on TV?
3: I don't know.
2: I went like this. At one point, I went... And I was like, oh, no, I missed it. I fell asleep like that. But I felt better.
3: Yeah.
2: But my point of saying that is that I'm really trying to, like, you know, take a slice out of it. And it's like, okay, I feel stress in my body physically. I'm like, okay, so what can I do? Do I go get a massage? Do I go get, I don't know.
3: Take some time.
2: Whatever it is. But I, at the same time, they are blessings. They are new adventures. They are... new shows, they are all the things. So I just have to hold the two things all the time. And as long as I recognize that, you know, you can hold two things. And also, you and I talked about this off camera. For a while this summer, I was trying to recreate what we had so that it could feel like it used to. Well, I realized with you, maybe over the course of a couple of days, that's, yeah, I can't do that. Yeah. I can't recreate what I had, but I can create new things.
3: Yeah.
2: And so that is where
3: but
2: I am.
3: Allowing yourself the space for that.
2: Yeah.
3: Because I do think so, you know, even without the major stressor, mm-hmm. so many of us try to keep things the same.
2: And also your kids are getting older,
3: yeah, exactly.
2: right? Like, so I mentioned, you know, to bring it all full circle with Parents Magazine, every year I would get the art project and I would do the first day of school I'm a first grader.
3: Banners.
2: I'm a second grader. We made banners. We did. And I looked forward to how I was going to do that. And I'm like, does a junior in high school go, I'm in 11th grade.
3: Yeah. No, they're like, no, thank you, mom.
2: Yeah, exactly.
3: But I do think, you know, it's like that coming up with the way you're going to start some other things.
2: Yeah.
3: Is kind of fun.
2: And I said in the article that I don't know what that is yet.
3: Yeah.
2: I was being honest.
3: Do my thing, which now I'm like, did we do it last year?
2: What'd you
3: remember,
2: do?
3: We always do a meal.
2: Oh, yeah.
3: The night before school. And sometimes it's nice. Like, we don't go out to dinner that much just because our age gap is huge. But to, like, go out for
2: That's
3: an early
2: cool.
3: dinner and go around and talk about your intentions without force. Because, like, I feel, again, like, everything we're talking about is when you're trying to force something to work mm-hmm. or to remain the same mm-hmm. or... It never happens that way. But like, just to go around and be like, what's everybody's hope for the new year?
2: I like
3: that. School's starting in many places and it is a reset. Like September can be a reset. Mm-hmm. It's a reset here on the show.
2: Mm-hmm.
3: We're like, you know, in the midst of talking about a new season in the fall, and new seasons are a good time to kind of reflect on what's new.
2: I'm sitting here having all these moments while Jenna's talking. I'm proud of us, because, you know, I feel like we're squeezing the most we can out of summer.
3: Yes.
2: Some of you guys have started going back already. We haven't. But I feel like we're intentionally doing that. And then now when we start the fall, we're not saying, oh, no, we're finding another way to embrace it. And that is a new chapter and a new beginning and a restart. So good luck.
3: Yes, good
2: and
3: luck.
2: And read Parents Magazine because we talk about all the
3: cheersing
2: things.
3: Cheersing right now because your kids have your first day today. So
2: yeah.
3: I hope
2: enjoy that quiet
3: one.
2: House for just a bit.
3: I know, exactly. Well, speaking of parenting, a recent news story got our office talking. So a flight from British Columbia to Toronto was recently canceled. This is so sad. After a child would not sit down and buckle his seatbelt.
2: The only thing I can picture is if he's just like screaming and like bucking or running up and down. Because other than that,
3: he's screaming and bucking. You can imagine.
2: You're like,
3: it.
2: Yeah. Well, I just feel like you can't just read the story first.
3: Okay. Well, here's what happened. A plane was taxiing toward the runway. The crew saw a young child standing in their seat, refusing to buckle their seatbelt. Extensive efforts were made by the parents, by the crew, to secure that child, but nothing worked. The airport has a strict overnight airfield curfew, closing its runways at 12:30 a.m. So all the passengers, it hit 12:30, all the passengers had to leave the plane, and they were rebooked for the next day.
2: I mean, it's just so loaded. Like, can you? You're my toddler.
3: Who?
2: Camera 3 is my toddler.
3: Okay.
2: Can't you be like...
3: Oh, I like the clap.
2: Can you not do that?
3: Yeah. Isn't it weird how both... You're my toddler.
2: Okay,
3: there's
2: your
3: toddler.
2: You're my toddler.
4: You want me to take away your iPad? You sit down.
3: Sometimes when I act like that, though, my kids laugh.
2: Yeah.
3: They're like, whoa,
2: sorry.
3: Mom's psycho mom.
2: But here's the thing. But did you guys feel the energy? You didn't hear it.
3: Yeah, I was scared. I was like, but here's the worst part. It was midnight.
2: The child is just exhausted.
3: That kid don't know, you know, left from right.
2: Yeah, that kid, you know, when they cross into like, they're just delirious.
3: Yeah, when kids like, are
2: just,
3: so tired.
2: You're crying for no reason. But that's what I thought.
3: But also, can we just send our condolences? Can you
2: to the mom?
3: Imagine that mom?
2: No. Come
3: can
2: here.
3: Can you imagine
2: you.
3: That mom?
2: We should find,
3: that
2: we should
3: mom,
2: find
3: imagine.
2: Her.
3: Yeah, we want that
2: can
3: mom
2: we
3: to
2: find
3: come
2: her?
3: Here next week.
2: Can we find her? We're going to give her a 7:30 p.m. massage.
3: We want that mother to come here because imagine
2: we
3: all
2: should.
3: The mean looks that mom got.
2: I know.
3: And there are times. Oh, there
2: where
3: were times.
2: You just can't.
3: Me, I'm going to say it. Don't write it. Do not put it on the Instagram.
5: Because we're special. Hager, it's happening here.
3: Mila Hager, age 3.
5: Okay.
3: My mom was in town.
5: Okay.
3: Downtown New York, where we lived.
5: Okay.
3: My mom, like, had Secret Service and such.
5: Okay.
3: We were all at the store buying Mila a new pair of shoes for school. It was, okay, like, August. Yep. It's right around now. Okay. Mm-hmm. We're buying those shoes, and Mila's like, can I have this watch? And my mom's like, no, you can't have the watch. And she's like, noodled. You know when you go boneless? Completely boneless. Kicking. I want the watch! Throwing a huge fit with my regal, lovely mother.
5: Oh, she is very regal. And she's so gracious.
3: I mean, none of her hair came uncoffed.
5: Yeah, that's the thing.
3: And she was standing there,
5: that's,
3: and I was
5: so
3: like,
5: funny.
3: Mila Hager, Grammy, don't do this in front of Grammy. You know, like that kind of shame.
5: Wait, they call her Grammy?
3: Grammy.
5: My kids call my mom Grammy.
3: Oh, another thing we have in common.
5: Wow.
3: Grammy. I call my grandma Grammy.
5: Oh, wow. Sorry, finish the story.
3: Anyway, she was kicking, and we had to drag her back to our apartment, and people were staring and pointing.
5: Oh.
3: And the truth is, it didn't matter. She wasn't getting the watch.
5: Yeah.
3: You gotta keep it down. But my point is to that poor mom, sometimes even that face we just made
5: doesn't work.
3: It doesn't work.
5: Because they're like, so, man, can you imagine? And everybody has to get off the plane.
3: And they don't, not even that. They don't even get to go that night. Should we talk about something?
5: Okay, we're
3: positive?
5: Gonna, yeah, but we're gonna find that mom. Let's try to find her.
3: Yes.
5: She can come out of hiding because we're gonna love her.
3: Yes, exactly.
5: Okay.
3: And if she wants to go with like a blurred face or something. Or in silhouette.
5: Exactly.
3: She can. Okay.
5: Okay, this is good.
3: Are you
5: pumped? I'm really excited. So Netflix has a sequel to A Different World. It comes out in September. So the series follows Dwayne Wayne, the free-spirited freshman, and then, you know, daughter. Oh, no, no, no.
3: No, it follows Dwayne and Whitney's daughter.
5: So this one, Deborah Wayne, she's a free-spirited freshman. Her name is Deborah. Their daughter is Deborah.
3: Yeah.
5: She's a daughter of Dwayne Wayne and Whitley.
3: Yes.
5: And she heads off. She also goes to Hillman.
3: Okay, well, guess what? Remember that theme song?
5: I'm nervous because I love the Aretha Franklin. Let's listen to the original.
3: Okay.
5: Okay.

0: Okay, that's so good.
1: Woo, so we haven't heard it.
0: No.
1: So the new song is being sung by another queen, Brandy.
0: Yes.
1: Are we ready for an exclusive world premiere of the song?
0: Let's do it.
1: Here we go.

0: same song.
1: I think that was the right decision to keep the same song but give it a little funk as opposed to trying to do a whole new song.
0: Yeah.
1: We say yes.
0: And
1: so
0: you know,
1: there you go.
0: Guess what's going to happen on for September 23rd? This is sort of a dream come true.
1: It is.
0: For Chanel, the returning cast and the new cast of A Different World will all be here.
1: It's going to be so good.
0: We cannot wait for that. See, we have things to look forward to in the fall.
1: That's going to be a good one.
0: We have a lot to look forward to.
1: I love that.
0: All right, we've got a great show for you. Country music superstar Sugarland. They share some news their fans have been waiting for.
1: And speaking of music, which songs were chart-topping hits on this day in history? We're going to play a fun flashback game right after this.

0: Okay, we're going to take it back in time right now to see if you can remember and we can remember which songs were number one on this day in history, August the 11th.
1: That is right. We are playing a brand new game called Who Charted? You guys.
2: Really? Wait, I have a question. First of all, I feel like, is this April 1st or August 11th?
1: I know. Why are they pranking?
2: No, are we? I feel like we're getting pranked.
0: Is Beyonce coming out? Because then it's funny.
2: No?
0: Y'all are the worst.
1: Adalia just yelled out, it's funny.
2: Like the whole crew. Y'all hear them?
1: It is kind of funny.
2: It just said,
1: who charted?
2: Who charted?
1: Are we all 12? Okay. First one.
2: Okay.
1: Year I was born, 1981.
2: Okay.
1: It was also the year Prince Charles married Princess Diana, drawing a global TV audience of 750 million. It was the year the IBM personal computer was also born.
0: All right. So with that set up, thank you, JBH.
1: Okay.
0: What song was number one on this day in 1981? Was it choice A, 9 to 5 by Dolly Parton, B, Celebration by Kool and the Gang, or C, Jesse's Girl by Rick Springfield?
1: Celebrate good times. Come on. Doesn't that seem like a summer song?
0: 1981.
1: Were these all hits? Did these all chart in 1981?
0: Yeah, on this day they all charted.
1: No, no.
3: They all charted.
0: Yeah, they all charted.
1: Oh, they all charted, but which one was the number one? Who charted? Was it?
0: What do you think?
2: Y'all are so stupid.
1: I think it's Celebration.
0: I think it's going to be.
1: I mean, we have no idea.
0: No idea. I'm going to say Jesse's Girl, even though we were.
1: Oh! I wish that I was Jesse's Girl.
0: So we were right.
1: No, you were right.
0: Okay. Full disclosure, I never heard of Jesse's Girl until after I graduated from college. My old co-anchor used to love it. And I was like, who's that? Anyway.
1: Okay. You're like, who is this Jesse you're speaking of?
0: Next year. Mm-hmm. 1995.
1: Okay.
0: The year before I graduated from high school, the San Francisco 49ers won the Super Bowl that year, becoming the first team to win 5 Super Bowls, and Clueless.
1: Ooh, classic.
0: Hit theaters, becoming an instant 90s classic. So with that said,
1: yeah,
0: the number one song on August 11th, 1995, was it?
1: Don't go chasing waterfalls. Please stick to the rivers and the lakes that you used to.
0: Okay, why did we go to your soul?
1: That's my
0: okay,
1: voice.
0: We flipped genres.
1: Or was it?
0: All right, do you want to do this one?
1: Oh, sweet, sweet fantasy, baby.
0: Yeah.
1: I close my eyes.
0: Okay. The last one.
1: Kiss from a rose on a plane.
0: Kiss from a rose on a plane?
1: Hey, where did they kiss? From the rose.
0: We don't know. Okay.
1: Okay, I think it was
0: Kiss from a Rose.
1: I think it was Fantasy. Let's see.
0: Oh, of course it should have been.
1: Are we doing it? Right? He's like,
0: double pump. Okay, last one. Our next, she goes like this, and I say double. Okay, last one on next year, 1998.
1: Okay, Titanic dominated the Academy Awards, winning 11. Sex in the City premiered on HBO. Was the number one song on this day, My Heart Will Go On by Celine Dion. Y'all know I can sing that. The Boy Is Mine. That's Barbara's favorite song, Brandy and Monica. Uh-huh. Or Everybody. Yeah. Rock Your Body. Yeah.
0: I'm going with C, Backstreet Boys.
1: Me too. Oh.
0: Wow.
1: These remember girls are... people used to like feud
0: oh,
1: on
0: yeah.
1: it. Who did you play?
0: I was Brandy.
1: Yeah. I think I was Brandy too.
0: Okay, great.
1: That was
0: yay.
1: Really who charted. Okay, coming up next, a couple of music superstars.
0: Today we have Sugarland's Jennifer Nettles and Christian Bush celebrating a big milestone right after.

0: Bezos Babies. That is the number one song, Settling, from Grammy-winning country duo Sugarland. It's wild. It has been nearly 20 years since they released their landmark album, Enjoy the Ride, which went triple platinum.
1: We could have had them in our game.
0: Yeah, exactly.
1: Now Jennifer Nettles and Christian Bush are celebrating this milestone with a big announcement, and they're here to tell

0: big turning point in our career. I mean, our first album, you know, our debut album was great, but then this really, like, when people started to really catch on to what we were doing and like it. So this was a big turning point for us.
1: So y'all are going to go on tour. When you think back to 20 years ago when y'all watched those, well, first of all, you're going everywhere.
0: Yeah.
1: Ride or die tour. I love that. And I hope you ride in on a bicycle.
0: Yes, that's
1: the
0: plan.
1: You think back to, like, those little babes in the video.
2: Oh, my gosh. Those many hats ago.
3: Many hats ago.
2: That's what I say.
1: Yeah, what goes through, like, your mind about how magical this duo is?
0: So much gratitude.
2: It really is.
0: So much gratitude.
3: What would you say is the key to a successful working relationship, you know, that can last?
0: I think, like any relationship, you keep it fresh and you communicate. It doesn't matter if it's family. It doesn't matter if it's intimate. It doesn't matter if it's creative, whatever. Like, keep it fresh. We do, obviously, other things. Christian's a fantastic producer, has hit records out the wazoo.
3: Yes, you do.
0: With Megan Maroney right now.
1: Yeah, you're like a prolific producer. So, you know, one of the things that's wild about the music industry is, like, the front men kind of get all the attention, but you have had this prolific career as a producer.
2: Well, it's something we've been doing the whole time. Actually, this Enjoy the Ride was one of the first records we produced together.
1: Mm-hmm. So what's it like? Talk about that side of your work.
2: Yeah, well, I mean, dreaming up how things sound and how they feel. I mean, it's something I've been doing my whole life.
3: I always wonder what it feels like when you create it and then you guys do it together, or you do it, or you give the baby away, if you say, or you give the creativity away. How does that feel? Is it just, you know what I mean? Sharing equally? Or
2: we are a unique duo in that almost every single time we've sat down to do anything, maybe even in the dressing room before we walked up here, we will come up with ideas on the spot that work almost every time. And I don't know what that's, you know,
1: what
2: I grab onto her.
3: Yeah.
1: How did this come to be? Who introduced you? How did y'all's?
0: We were in Atlanta, and we had each had our own indie careers, and Christian had some major label career. But we were writing at the time. We were doing our own things. And we sort of started as a super group, an Atlanta super group, right?
2: No one believed us that we were making country music.
0: Yes.
1: Yeah.
2: And we were like, no. And so I went out and I got a hat on eBay to convince my friends. And I got on, like, the buy now button on eBay, or if you remember that. And, you know, damned if a month or two later, we didn't get a record deal.
1: Oh, my gosh.
3: But where is that hat?
2: Now I still got a hat.
1: Yeah.
0: Yeah, and also, too, you know, Christian is from Tennessee. I'm from Georgia originally. So we grew up around country, even though we love all sorts of music and continue to celebrate, you know, the arts in all sorts of ways. Sugarland is where we really made our mark, and I'm so grateful.
3: Mm-hmm. I love that.
1: Well, you guys have collaborated with Taylor Swift.
0: Yeah.
1: Mm-hmm. So much so, and we have to ask it. Y'all were at the wedding. How was it?
0: What?
1: I didn't want to ask this.
3: Did you have to sign your life away before you went in?
1: They did.
2: I don't know what wedding you're talking about.
0: Yeah, we don't even know these people.
1: Yeah.
2: You're going to have to spell their names.
1: T-A-Y.
3: Exactly. I love that. Can we talk about your Broadway run?
1: Off Broadway.
3: I'm projecting.
1: Thank you. Yeah, you're manifesting, baby. Dreaming forward.
3: Oh, look at the joy on your face. You wrote and starred.
1: You created this whole thing.
3: Yeah, just a little bit about what it's about, and then how are you feeling now?
0: Okay, so it's Julia, the Poison Queen of Palermo. We had our off-Broadway debut the first time. It was on its feet, you know, in front of an audience down at PAC, the Perlman Arts Center in FIDE, and we had a blast. It's about a real-life woman in 17th century Italy who created a tasteless, traceless poison to help women kill their abusers.
3: I mean, whoa.
0: And it's fun, and it's dark, and it's funny, and it's anthemic, and it's an absolute blast and a true, true creative joy.
1: And we heard that Lin-Manuel Miranda gave you some advice.
0: He did. He came to the show. I was so grateful. Oh, yeah, there we are. Yes. Early on, I reached out to him, and just because there are very few people who have written the book, music, lyrics, and starred in. You know, there are a couple of us living, maybe three.
1: Which is why, look how talented you are.
0: So, thank you. But I did reach out to say, hey, like, how do you do this, man? How do you wear all these hats? How did you manage it? And he was, you know, very generous to offer his time and speak about how, you know, the importance of just, like, grabbing the hand of your creative team and trusting and also using the help around you, you know, your understudy, so you can come out and watch it and not just be in it the whole time. And
1: how cool is that? Yeah, well, we want it. Good manifest.
3: I was just about to say,
0: yes, manifest it forward.
1: See it, and we also want to see y'all in.

0: Sure, we are so excited for the
1: tour. We're going everywhere. Oh, and we're going, you know, the funny thing is a lot of these markets that we're going to, we're really getting in the time machine, no pun intended,
2: because this is where we started.
3: I love that. Well,
2: we put the grid up.
3: You guys are going to a lot of places, the schedule. Yes. So you can catch them. Look at this on their Ride or Die tour in a city near you. Coming up this fall.
0: Oh, congrats. So awesome.
3: Congrats, guys.
2: I love it.
0: 20 years.
1: 20 years.
0: Cheers to 20. Up next, y'all, from dinner to decor, how AI can make your life easier if you know how to use it.

0: Okay, AI is everywhere, and here's the truth. Whether you're embracing it or intimidated by it, in some ways, it can actually make your life easier.
1: In some ways. Okay, from meal planning to vacation planning, futurist and tech entrepreneur Sinead Bovell is here. She's going to show us some simple AI life hacks you can start using today. I think all of us are a little skeptical, only, like, especially artists.
0: Yeah,
1: you know,
0: like,
1: and writers. Yeah. Are a little nervous because I think, like, for example, even when it comes to, like, meal planning, it's like part of the creativity is to use your own brain to be like, oh, I have one onion. What can I do with it? So I think if we take that away.
0: And your phone is sitting right there and you're stumped. Here's what I learned today. I didn't even know that the phone could tell me what to make for dinner.
1: Yeah.
0: So let's start there. You have no idea where to start. What's the best advice?
2: So if you don't know where to start, I always say think of it like an intern as you're getting out of the gate. So you're going to give it these small, inconsequential tasks. You're always going to want to check its work. You have to explain how you want it to work and what it is that you're asking for. And then from there, you can start with the easy things or the questions that for me every weeknight, what should I be making
0: for dinner? Girl, that's me every night. So how do you do it?
2: So you can start with just taking a photo of what's in your fridge. So
0: you literally just take a picture.
2: So let's say this is what your fridge looks like.
1: This is what my fridge looks like.
2: Let's say this is it. We can imagine. Okay. And you can either take the photo or you can type, this is what I have in my fridge tonight. Can you give me two meal options that I can make? And
0: let's see what
1: so this is
0: with.
1: What you sent.
2: This is what we said to it.
0: Give me two
1: what
0: meals
1: did it
0: that
1: say?
0: I can make.
1: What did it
0: can
1: do?
2: So these are the two options that it came up with.
0: Oh, wow.
2: And if you have constraints, maybe you're doing a high-protein diet, you have somebody that's coming over that's keto or vegetarian, tell it those constraints, and it will give you the recipes within those constraints.
0: Wow, okay. Wow. Let's talk about how AI can help with health and fitness.
2: So one of my favorite ways to use it, because I'm always on the go, most people don't have access to a trainer. Mm-hmm. So I'll say, I have 15 minutes today, and these are the weights that
1: and
2: I have
1: like
2: access
1: to. And, like, you can take a picture of, like,
2: you
1: the hotel gym or
2: which is exactly what I do.
0: Oh, really?
2: And it will build me a custom workout. Also, today I'm trying to do strength training. Tomorrow I'm trying to do cardio. I have 7 minutes. I have 25 minutes. And it will build me the workout that I want for that day.
0: Wow.
1: Awesome. Okay, let's talk about home decor. Now, you're sort of like talking about how we don't have access to some of these things. Like, not everybody has an interior designer.
0: True.
2: Yes.
1: So tell us what AI can help with.
2: It's great for this. So let's say your room looks a little cluttered, messy, or you feel like something's just missing. Then for me, it was my bookshelf. You can take a photo.
1: So this
2: of
1: was
2: a shelf.
1: Your bookshelf.
2: This one wasn't my bookshelf. I felt like I couldn't share mine.
1: Okay.
2: And you can say, give me some ideas of how I can reorganize it.
0: Now this I love.
2: And you can also say, I have access to a few family photos. I have some plants. Give me a few options.
0: Oh, look at that.
1: So these are three different
2: ways you can organize it, a few different things that you could add, like a couple plants, a couple of baskets, and it just makes it look a lot cleaner. And I did this with my bookshelf because I'm always on the air, and I use my backdrop a lot,
0: yeah.
2: And it gave me more options.
0: I love that one.
2: Okay.
0: And also, like I said, if you don't know anybody who's an interior decorator or whatever, you can just do it yourself.
2: Exactly.
1: Okay, let's talk about shopping our own closet. So again, like, we don't all have stylists.
0: My cousin does this one. She'll take a picture of her closet, and it gives her suggestions.
1: Wow.
2: And that's what
0: is
2: I
0: that
2: use
0: what
2: it
0: this
2: for.
0: Is?
2: Yes, you can take a photo of what's in your closet. So let's say this is what your rack looks like, and you're going on vacation, and you say, this is all I have room to pack. Give me five options that I can wear for each of my days on vacation or each day on my work trip. And it will give you different ways to pair what you already have. So it's a great way to get more use out of your existing closet.
0: Wow.
2: And another way that I use it, maybe you love some luxury brands, but they're not in your budget.
0: Mm-hmm.
2: You can ask for examples of brands that are similar in terms of the style, but a bit more affordable.
0: Affordable.
2: And I've used that to get a lot of awesome outfits.
0: Wow.
1: I kind
0: of
1: feel like sometimes if you can't beat them, join them in that way. It's like if you have the resource sitting on your counter, instead of being like, I don't know what to do, just ask for help.
2: Yeah.
0: Yeah. Cool.
1: Yes. The takeaway.
0: Thank you
1: so
0: much.
2: Thank you. Thanks for having me.
1: Coming up next, how to get that luminous look of A-list celebs from the woman behind their makeup. Gucci Westman's here. We're going to hang with

0: She is the makeup artist behind some of Hollywood's most beautiful faces, from Anne Hathaway and Nicole Kidman to Gwyneth Paltrow and Cameron Diaz.
1: Well, now Gucci Westman is here to share some of her go-to tricks for that effortless look so many of us see on her famous clients. Hi, Gucci.
0: Hi, Gucci. How are you?
1: I know we said Gucci and Chanel. We found out
2: you got a Celine.
0: Celine, too?
1: Yeah.
0: I feel left out. I want to go by, what should we be? I'll be Poochie.
1: Okay. Yeah. You'll be Ralph.
0: Yeah, exactly.
1: All right, so tell us about this glowy look that you had for Anne Hathaway during the Devil Wears Prada press tour.
3: Yeah, so for me, it's always been about the skin. It always has to begin and end with the skin, and the rest you can kind of play with.
0: Yeah.
3: And so, you know, what we really all look for is something that's going to be blurring, and it's going to be uniforming in terms of the color of the skin. You want it to kind of look like it's your skin, but just much better.
0: So I think the days of like the cakey, cakey makeup is over.
3: It's definitely over, and you can add coverage, but you just want it to be the right texture.
0: Okay, this is our beautiful model,
3: Liz. She's also not a brand.
0: And you're only putting foundation on parts of her skin, is that right?
3: So a little goes a long way, so I kind of begin where I can see that I need it. So it typically is in the middle area of the face. So
0: okay.
3: If it's around the nose, under eye, a little bit of, you know, where we have more texture, the chin, the forehead, that's where you kind of want to begin, and then you blend out. And actually, this is launching today, which is exciting. It's very blurring and super weightless on the skin, which is nice. So you see that she has some darker circles. So, and this brush is good because it's kind of like a little bit softened at the edges, so you can really get in to those
1: areas. I love
3: that.
1: For the sake of time, do you still like highlighter in certain places still?
3: I do, but I choose which highlighter I like.
0: So we're using this one right now.
3: We're going to use one that is not super glassy. We're using one that is radiant.
0: Look how pretty that is.
3: It's radiant in the right way. And if you use something that is too shiny, your skin will end up looking greasy, especially we're in New York.
0: Summer.
3: We're in the height of
0: humidity.
3: Look
0: how pretty that is.
3: So this is I call this the closer.
0: Look how pretty that closer is.
3: Look at that. So that is going to give you that perfect kind of.
0: Liz, your skin is beautiful.
1: I know. Let's bring in Celine.
3: And it kind of just refines everything.
1: I love that.
3: Okay,
1: let's talk about this natural hydrated lip.
0: Yeah, this is something you did on Nicole Kidman at the Met Gala.
1: Beautiful.
0: And you say it's in. So let's talk
1: about that.
3: I'm obsessed. First off, you see that this side has nothing. This side I've overdrawn a little bit.
0: Pretty.
3: But the way you do it, the way I do it, is I kind of begin at the Cupid's bow. And it's a process. I layer a few times. I'm using a color that's slightly deeper than her own lip. This is...
0: But it looks super natural.
3: And then I kind of just want it to be like her lip. Because as we get older, which is a really important thing to know, we lose dimension.
0: Yeah.
3: We lose the color in our lip. So we might have, you know, our lips still, but we lose the color, and it kind of just fades into our skin. Have you noticed that?
0: Yeah, I have.
1: Before we run out of time, I know you also say it's important to make sure they're hydrated.
3: They have to be hydrated because you don't want to go over with your lip liner and get into some, kind of like dry patches. So this is a natural hydrated
0: finish. Look how pretty that is.
3: So it's balmy, and I'm going right into that lip line. And what I like to do to make it feel like it's your lips is I like to pat it on. So
1: really
3: I
1: pretty.
3: Pat in the lip liner, and then I go back in and I see if
1: you're
3: I
1: also
3: need
1: beautiful.
3: Something more.
0: I know.
1: Beautiful.
0: We've had, like, beauty of everything.
3: I know. What
1: thank
3: is
1: you,
3: happening with these gorgeous
0: girls?
3: And
0: you, beautiful. Too.
1: Thank
0: Gucci.
1: You. Thank you.
0: Love
3: but, you know, one
0: and
3: last thing
0: advice.
3: I have to tell you that's really cool that Simon Le Bon taught me years ago.
0: Yes.
3: He said, I need a bit of juiciness in the middle of my mouth. So you add a little bit of a different color.
0: Okay.
3: And
0: right
3: you still
0: in the middle?
3: Have that. Yep. You still have the naturality, but it adds dimension.
1: Oh, gorgeous.
0: Pretty.
1: Thank
3: so you.
1: You
3: want, you know?
1: Yeah,
3: you want it to feel.
1: And doable.
3: And doable. You want it to feel natural, achievable. And as you get older, you don't want anything harsh. You don't want anything too matte.
0: Yeah,
3: or too,
0: it looks
3: you know,
0: good.
3: You
0: yeah.
3: don't want it to feel too like,
0: yeah, thank you.
3: Want it to
0: Gucci.
3: Feel soft and juicy.
0: Yeah,
1: all right.
0: Gorgeous.
1: For that.
0: All
1: right, up next, a pop culture pop quiz. Play along with us.

0: It is time to put one of our Plaza fans to the test in our pop culture pop quiz.
1: All right, today's player is Ashley from Pennsylvania, who is here with her husband and beautiful kids. So, Ashley, we're going to ask you some questions. Every answer, you get $50. Are you ready?
2: I am ready.
1: Let's go. Okay, the first one. Which R&B superstar and one-time Super Bowl performer denied claims that he used a clone at his concerts last weekend in New York City? Was it A, Stevie Wonder, B, Neo, or C, Usher?
2: I'm feeling Usher, so I'm going to go with...
0: That's right, yes. Queen. Question two. Which actress just welcomed baby with her boyfriend, actor Christopher Abbott? Is it A, Aubrey Plaza, B, Anne Hathaway, C, Hailee Steinfeld?
2: Okay, I'm going to go with B, Anne Hathaway.
0: That's your trick question.
1: That's okay.
0: Aubrey Plaza.
1: All right, this 50's coming. Okay. I feel it. What icon celebrated her 85th birthday last week and then debuted a new pink hair color? Was it Martha Stewart, Jane Fonda, or Goldie Hawn?
2: Oh, gosh.
1: You got this.
2: I am feeling...
1: What was the top one? What was the first one?
0: A, Martha Stewart.
2: No. I'm going to go with A, Martha Stewart.
0: Oh, that's right. Okay.
1: That's not what I meant.
0: Here's the next one. Sorry, I thought you meant which of the top one.
3: But you're welcome.
0: The cast of which hit reality show reunited in Los Angeles on Sunday to film their much anticipated reunion? Is it A, Vanderpump Rules, B, Love Island, or C, Real Housewives Ultimate Girls Trip?
2: I'm going to say B, Love Island.
0: That's right.
1: Okay. Which Mad Men actor is reportedly expecting his first child with his wife of 3 years? Matthew McConaughey, John Hamm, or Justin Theroux?
2: Oh, I think I know this one. B, John Hamm.
0: That's right. All right. You won $200. Ashley, you're the best. Congratulations.
1: Come hug your mommy.
0: Come on, give her a hug.
1: Give your mommy a hug because y'all are going to dinner.
0: We'll be back
1: after this. Cuties.
0: Cuties.
1: Oh, I love that.

0: tomorrow, you guys, legendary UConn women's basketball coach Gino Auriemma.
1: Nice. Have a great day, everybody, and we'll see you back here tomorrow.
0: See y'all mañana.
2: The word that comes to mind is alive.
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7: It's 8 o'clock on Today. 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A new report detailing the extraordinary measures the White House used to protect President Trump from an Iranian threat, hiding his location and moving him to a smaller plane to leave an international summit. The details straight ahead. Then, mid-air scare. 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
18: 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Blaine, Minnesota. And Federal Way, Washington.
19: Today, I'm 50. Hi to my niece. Love you, Heidi.
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21: Wishing my grandma a happy 100th birthday. We love you. Woo!
9: Bevan towards left. Parker Mortensen makes the grab, and dreams of a championship have come true for North Carolina. And embracing their teammate, Sophie Catarazzoli, who was injured to start this game in the first inning and couldn't continue. What a moment for Johnston County Little League.
2: Everyone loved that moment when we showed it on the boost yesterday. North Carolina winning the Little League Softball World Series.
7: Yeah, you saw a bit of what made it so unforgettable. The team's coach there, Ben Catarazzoli, making sure that his daughter, Sophie, who hurt her ankle first inning of that game, didn't miss the chance to get to celebrate with the team.
2: It's touching hearts all around the world, and we're so happy to have that father-daughter duo with us exclusively this morning. Hi, Ben. Hi, Sophie. Good morning.
22: Good morning.
2: And congratulations.
7: Yes.
2: I mean, come on, Little League Series winner. Now you're a viral sensation. Sophie, before we get into it, just how's the ankle? How you doing?
22: It's a bad sprain. I'll have a boot for 4 to 6 weeks, but I'm getting through it.
7: Okay. Yeah. I'm good. Sounds like you're on the mend. That's good. Soph, what did you think after that game was over when Dad just scooped you up into his arms so that you could be out there in the middle of that celebration?
22: It was a really special moment. All our hard work paid off, and I was just really proud of my team.
2: Ben, you're obviously your dad, but you're also the coach, and this is obviously a world-class Little League softball team. You just won the championship. What does it mean to you to that this has gone so viral, that so many people have seen that touching moment between you and your daughter?
22: Yeah, it's been a lot. Obviously, there's been a lot of
0: praise, and you know, people are happy to see that. You know, there's always the negative too, unfortunately. but it's been cool to see the reaction. It's just dad instincts, I guess. I would have done it for any of the girls on the team. It was important that when they were all rushing the field to celebrate, and she was kind of still trying to crutch her way out there and couldn't really get there for that immediate kind of mob scene on the field, that I got her out there as quick as possible. I would have done it for any of my girls.
1: Your dad instincts just kicked in. I love that. Hey, Ben, I noticed in the video, it looked like you were saying something to Sophie as you were carrying her around. If you don't mind sharing, what were you saying to your daughter in that moment?
0: I honestly don't remember what I said to her. Sophie remembered. Go ahead, tell him.
22: He said, "We did it."
2: Aw. I mean, Sophie, that is, like, you guys have worked so hard in just 4 years to turn, you know, this softball team into a championship team. What does it mean to you to have it happen this way and to have this extra attention on this accomplishment that all of you share?
22: I mean, we've worked so hard, not just this summer, but all our previous years. I've basically grown up with all these girls. And the season is happy and this proud to see each other and do it for each other to win this championship was really special to me.
1: Sophie, I know this may be a little awkward with your dad sitting right next to you, but talk to me a little bit about what it's meant to have your dad be your coach as well.
22: It's good and bad sometimes.
0: That's fair.
22: It always takes a while for me to realize that he was really right in the moment. But in the moment, I may not realize it. But once I do realize it, it's a really special moment to see that he's right and that he corrected me.
1: Yeah.
2: Well, I know you got big dreams in softball. Do you have a favorite softball player, Sophie?
22: Yes, Jada Coleman.
2: Oh, Jada Coleman. Jada Coleman. I'm glad you brought her up because actually she sent a video for you, Sophie. We're going to roll it now. Take a look.
17: Hey, Sophie, this is Jada Coleman, and I just wanted to say I thought the video of your dad helping you celebrate was so cute, and I just wanted to say congratulations. Boomer.
1: Cool.
2: How about that?
22: That's my second video from her.
2: Oh, wow.
1: I love that.
2: That means you've arrived.
1: Yes.
2: So what happens next for the team?
0: We've had a lot of requests, obviously, for different interviews and celebrations in the community. Our community's been just amazing. I believe we set the attendance record at the game on Sunday. So there's a lot of people that want to celebrate the team and everything that the girls accomplished. And, you know, we're looking forward to doing that.
1: Mm. Hey, Ben, let me just pose the same question to you that I posed to Sophie. Like, for you, what's it like having the chance not just to coach your daughter, but to coach her to a championship?
0: Yeah, no, I coached for a long time before I started coaching my kids. Coached high school baseball and travel baseball, and it wasn't until she came along that I started doing softball. So I've been doing this a very long time, which, you know, makes it special to have your kid, you know, be part of something like this. But as the parents can attest, I try to treat all the kids like I would my own daughter. And I try to treat my daughter the same way I treat the rest of the team, even if I'm a little harder on her sometimes. Uh-huh. But it definitely means a lot to finish this off like we did. Like she said, 4 hard years of work, and there's so many people to thank. I don't think you have enough time for it, but it's been quite a ride.
2: Wow, that trophy is the thanks. Ben and Sophie, thank you so much for being with us, and congrats again to you and the whole team.
22: Thank you.
0: Thank you.
1: Well done. Well done, Dad and Sophie. What a cool story.
2: I know. Love it.
1: What a cool story. All right. Mr. Roker standing by with another check of that forecast.
23: That really felt good. All right, guys. Good morning. Well, we're looking at some development, tropical development. It's been a quiet hurricane season so far, thank goodness. Tropical disturbance, though, coming off of Africa, could become a tropical depression by late this week. We're talking about a 70% chance, so we will be watching that. Right now, flooding storms developing in the upper Midwest. west, Mississippi River Valley making the way to the east, hot, humid weather continuing down through the plains, record highs through the southwest into the Rockies, smoky weather continues again as you make your way into the western part of the country, especially the western plains and Pacific Northwest. That's what's going on around the country.

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2: Hi. 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
1: Okay.
2: It combines blue light, red light, and mists and massages all at the same time to bring hydration. 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
1: Yes.
2: And so it gives moisture to your scalp, and it really boosts hair health. And there's the vapor so that you could see it moisturizing.
1: And the vapor is just like
2: a moisturizer for your scalp so that your hair grows healthy.
1: Wow.
2: So this has been really good for me since, you know, finishing chemo. I haven't cut my hair. And so I've been using this. It's a very good way. Again, it's a facial for your scalp. Think of it like that. And it has a vibration technique, which I'm happy to say is very
1: relaxing.
2: Very exciting.
1: Yeah, it's nice.
2: Yeah, your head. Well, at least for me. Let's move on.
1: You do.
2: Okay. The Tao Clean Uma Go Sonic Tooth. Let me shut this off. Hold on.
1: Let's.
2: Yeah.
1: Okay.
2: Okay. The Tao Clean Uma Go Sonic Toothbrush, the retail $150, the deal $39 plus free shipping, 74% off. It uses UVC light to eliminate 99.9% of germs and bacteria. So I love about this one is it doesn't have a plug. It works on batteries. So you could just put this little cylinder. Remember we talked about counter space and you were like, who has that kind of counter space?
1: Yes.
2: And then you just go like this and then it cleans the brush head.
1: Okay. Now you sold me.
2: Yeah.
1: Wow.
2: So it's, So it's 40,000 brush strokes per minute.
1: So you put like batteries in it or you charge it?
2: Yeah, batteries.
1: Okay.
2: And then it has a 2-minute timer. So that's like how long, you know, usually you sing
1: this vibrates too, Jill.
2: Happy birthday twice. Yeah. My single days are becoming a lot more exciting.
1: Wow.
2: Okay. The Oak Essential Skincare Duo is the retail $136 to $176, deal price set $55 to $75 plus free shipping, up to 60% off. So these are two different sets. I like both of them. So what I love about this time of year is I want you to cleanse everything.
1: Mm-hmm.
2: Go through your drawer. What haven't you used? If you haven't used a skincare product within 6 months, it goes. And this is a great way to recharge. So this, the first one is the cleansing balm and then the rich balm. You could use this morning or night. This will take off your makeup and it will cleanse. And then this one is more of a serum, like the ritual oil.
1: Oh.
2: So I use that at night. I like that.
1: Okay.
2: And that comes with the rich balm. And so that's also, that's for extra hydration at night.
1: So there's two sets of duos and you pick which one you want.
2: That's exactly right. Right. And this one is a very hydrating, the oil with the, and the first one comes with the balm.
1: Okay.
2: Okay. The Go Gadget Mini Turbo Fan. It's 4 million degrees out, officially.
1: I'm cold.
2: And I know you are, but
1: get
2: this looks, just look how.
1: No, it has a lot of umph.
2: It has a lot of umph and it shows you there. So you could even hear it and you could see it. So $89.95 deal price $21 with free shipping. 77% off, and you could look at all the colors here, and there's something for your wrist. So this is
1: a fit in your purse too.
2: So
1: if you were doing a selfie and you wanted the blow, blowing look.
2: Wow,
1: you know,
2: yes,
1: like a
2: that's
1: Beyonce
2: right.
1: Situation.
2: Or you're at a concert. I mean, this really is something that it's been so hot here on the East Coast. Okay, the Rise satin pillowcases. It's a 1 or 2 pack. Over 10 million of these have been sold. 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This satin, so why we were selling it in 1 or 2 is, I guess, if you really like your significant other. But
1: so it matches.
2: Well, like, yeah, but I only use it on my side because it's like, first of all, when you put your lotions on, it won't absorb it. So it keeps it on your face, your lotions or your oils that you just bought.
1: Mm.
2: And then also for hair frizzing, you've already made your hair healthy. Now it will protect that and it will help your hair
1: I see you have the
2: frizz.
1: Long one and the standard size.
2: Yeah, so you could pick the size and it comes in this little box, so easy for gifting. It also has a to from on the side.
3: Oh, cute.
2: So it's easily gifted. It reminded me of Hoda, easily giftable, meaning
3: well,
2: like it comes
3: you know
2: in
3: what?
2: The box.
3: It could be a little hostess gift.
2: Yeah, that's
3: know?
2: A door. That actually was one of the talking points. If you have a guest room, it's so nice
3: yeah.
2: to have somebody come in. Okay, this is a big difference
3: two.
2: For, thanks, Michael will be happy.
3: Yeah.
2: So this is a big deal for a bathroom. Now, I think like small differences can make a big difference. The Verlet Rib Turkish Carol Tottens. Cotton towel sets retail $69 to $119, deal price $34 to $59 with free shipping up to 57% off. So it's either the two-piece set, which has these oversized bath towels. Feel how cozy wozy
3: yeah,
2: these
3: very
2: are.
3: Cozy,
2: I
3: wozy.
2: Love these. So look how big these are. You get two of these, or you get this the whole set in here, and it just it comes like
3: so. That's two of these big towels,
2: soft,
3: and then some hand towels,
2: and then it's two
3: off.
2: Towels with that, right? And
3: oh.
2: then, or you could just get the bath sheets. But how great is this? I mean, this is super elevated. And if you want to give a pop of color, consider white a pop of color because it's so clean.
3: Yeah.
2: So that's my deal.
3: That's your jam.
2: And I'm back tomorrow.
3: Do you want to take us through these deals one more
2: yes,
3: time?
2: Yes, we have the Sultra Scalp Brush, the Tao Clean Toothbrush, the Oak Essential Skincare, the Go Gadget Mini Turbo Fan, the Rye Satin Pillowcases, and the Verlet Bath Towel Sets.
3: All right, Jill, and you will be back tomorrow with more of her summer blowout deals. 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Thank you, Jilly.
2: Thanks for that.
3: Coming up next, stunning new discoveries inside one of the most important churches in the world. Keir Simmons will have that story from Jerusalem's old city. But first, this is Today on NBC.

0: and gentlemen, the champ is here. The champ is here. Look who's arrived. Knicks superstar Jalen Brunson out on the plaza greeting his many, many fans before he comes inside to chat with us on the third hour of day. Him and his mom, Sandra, is well. One of the really cool things to watch over these last few weeks and months since the Knicks won that championship, they have managed to go just about everywhere.
1: Yep.
0: And thank the fans, take the trophy. It's been really cool to see.
2: Even just that, I'm so happy for our Plaza fans.
0: Right,
2: that's
0: right,
2: hoping to catch just a glimpse, and he went out there. What a guy. All right, we'll see him next hour. First, we've got an NBC News exclusive. Rare access to the holiest site in Christianity. The Church of the Holy Sepulchre in Jerusalem's Old City sits on what is thought to be the site of Jesus' crucifixion, burial, and resurrection. And researchers are making some astonishing new discoveries there. NBC's Keir Simmons from the Old City. Keir?
3: Good morning, guys. From the Garden of Gethsemane, it is here at the foot of the Mount of Olives that Christians believe Jesus prayed before he was arrested. Now, across the holy city of Jerusalem, evidence that may lend credence to another part of that biblical story. In the biblical city of Jerusalem, along its narrow cobbled streets, where Jesus walked 2 millennia ago, you can follow the Stations of the Cross to one of the most important churches in the world, the Holy Sepulchre. Over thousands of years, millions have worshipped here, their faith unmoved by science. But now, the restoration of the historic church floor has revealed something to scientists that may show this church is truly built in the holiest of places. At the center of the Holy Sepulchre, where many Christians believe Christ was crucified and buried, right next to the small chapel built over what is said to be the true tomb of Christ, archaeologists looking beneath the floor have uncovered the remains of 2,000-year-old grapevines and olive trees.
4: They took the body of Jesus and bound it with burial clothes along with
3: And that could be significant, because at the time of Jesus, the Gospel of John speaks of a garden.
4: Now, in the place where he had been crucified, there was a garden.
3: Put them here. Italian archaeologist Professor Francesca and her assistant.
5: Look at this.
6: Yeah.
5: This is incredible treasure.
6: Oh, yeah.
3: Describe looking under the church floor as like turning the pages of a history book.
6: There were a lot of pilgrims.
5: Yes.
3: Finding crosses dating back almost 1,000 years and...
6: Late Roman.
5: And then this is Byzantine.
6: Yes.
5: Huh. Oh, wow.
6: Yeah.
5: So this is before Jesus.
6: Yeah.
7: Before Jesus.
5: Wow.
6: Yeah.
3: While in their lab, scientists are analyzing the soil samples.
6: We founded a cultivated area.
5: Cultivated.
6: Mm. With olive, with grapes.
5: Olives and grapes.
6: Yes, yes.
3: Back then, small gardens of olive and grape trees were nestled beside the walls of Jerusalem.
5: Do we know if those olives and grapes are 2,000 years old, are from the time of Jesus?
6: About the time of Jesus.
4: And in this place was also the garden.
3: The walls of the church are adorned with paintings portraying Jesus' final hours, the tomb and the garden.
4: The road that came to the city, this gate was named the Gate of Gardens.
3: And we were given a rare few moments to film inside the chapel, encasing the tomb. Millions of pilgrims have prayed here.
5: If you are a Christian, this is the holiest place you can possibly be. And you don't need evidence. You have your faith.
3: Faith without the need of science. Now finding scientific support.
4: Where the Christ crucified has a garden. Inside the garden has a tomb.
5: And now we know that it's there was a garden here.
4: Of course, yes. Around the tomb of the Holy Sepulchre was a garden.
5: Yeah.
6: Archaeology is a science.
5: Yes.
6: No?
5: This is the moment right here where science meets religion.
6: Yes.
3: This morning, that evidence of olives thousands of years old beneath the Church of the Holy Sepulchre has been sealed again. It may be decades, maybe longer, before scientists can have another look. By then, there may be new technology that can lend new insights. Science and religion working together to reveal the past. Guys,
0: thank you. All right, just ahead, we're going to cook with Omi, her recipes for delicious Puerto Rican dishes and desserts to inspire your busy weekday menu. But first, this is Today on NBC.

0: We are back with Today Food. This morning's guest, our friend Omi Hopper is here. She is a next level chef alum. She's also a certified social media sensation as well. More than a million online viewers. And today Omi is out with a brand new cookbook. It is beautiful. It is called Cooking con Omi, a love letter to Puerto Rican home cooking. Omi, welcome back. This looks delicious.
1: Mm. Thank you so much for having me. Hola, mi gente. We're going to be making something super easy.
0: Picadillo.
1: You got it.
0: Yes. Picadillo. All right, how do we make this picadillo?
1: We're going to start really with the basic Puerto Rican essentials, some aceite de achote, which is a natto seed oil to give our food some color.
0: Okay.
1: Y mi sofrito fresquecito, some sofrito. This is the Puerto Rican essentials.
0: So no oil for the base.
1: Our oil is the aceite de achote,
0: okay,
1: so, which is a natto seed oil. It's the color is derived from a seed.
0: Okay, not an old oil, though.
1: No, not an old oil. Nah, absolutely not. And we're going to throw in some onions. We're going to let these sweat a little bit with some peppers and some more garlic. Porque me lo dice mi corazón. In your heart, you let your heart guide you.
0: Okay.
1: You let your ancestors tell you.
0: I didn't do well with studying.
1: Come on.
0: I know. You sound like my teacher. I tried.
1: And your picadillo is so easy because it's such a great recipe to be a filler. Mm-hmm. You can eat it alone.
0: Okay.
1: Or you can fill your empanadillas with this. You can make alcapurrias.
0: How long, roughly, are you going to cook that?
1: We're going to cook this for about 15 minutes.
0: Ooh, got more
1: until
0: spices.
1: Everything. Oh, yes. We got some more stuff. Some tomato sauce.
0: All right.
1: Of course. Our heat needs to be a little bit higher here. And we are going to throw in our seasoning. Some oregano, sazon, adobo.
0: Ooh. Hey, that is good.
1: Right? Isn't that amazing?
0: And simple.
1: Very simple.
0: Well, I like that a lot.
1: Very, very simple, but super flavorful.
0: And just
1: like
0: regular
1: I said,
0: over white rice here?
1: Over white rice. It's okay. One of the ways you can have it, or like I said, a filler.
0: All right.
1: If you're making what I call our Latino lasagna, which is your...
0: And what did you garnish that with?
1: Some cilantro.
0: Just some cilantro.
1: Some cilantro. And this should be your finished product right here.
2: That is
1: some
2: delicious.
1: Beautiful picadillo,
0: wow.
1: Right?
0: That's beautiful and simple.
1: Yes, yep. so simple.
3: Much like yourself.
1: So simple.
0: Yeah, exactly. It was my nickname in high school. Uh-huh. Beautiful and simple.
1: And then
0: tell me about this dessert.
1: This is a coconut banana pudding.
2: Okay.
1: Coconut banana pudding, it's supposed to be a Latin twist to a classic, right?
0: Okay.
1: And simple ingredients that you can just switch out the regular milk for coconut milk. You get those beautiful coconut flakes, and then you just layer it up as you'd like. You've got your cookies, the cookies que te diga tu corazón, whatever your heart tells you for cookies.
0: Okay. Mm.
1: And we're going to be layering the pudding. Of course, you want to let this sit in the fridge for like a good 2 to 3 hours.
0: So you're making a portion here for a group, but you could also make these individually.
1: Absolutely, okay. Yes. And this is the really refreshing type of dessert too.
0: Mm-hmm.
1: And you can layer it with your bananas, some toasted coconut flakes. We love those.
0: Yeah, we do.
1: And your whipped cream. And of course, the whipped cream is really easy as well, because all we're doing, instead of maybe a vanilla, we're adding some more coconut flavor.
0: Okay.
2: So, did you just get the pudding from a box, or did you?
1: That's it.
2: Oh, wow.
1: Put it from a box.
0: Ooh, that's yummy. And I like the texture of the coconut.
1: Yes, it's very refreshing.
0: Omi, thank you. Folks, don't forget this cookbook, Cooking with Omi, Cooking con Omi. It's out today. Recipes, today.com/food. Coming up, third hour, Jalen Brunson, right after your local news and weather.
1: Good job, Omi.

0: This morning on the third hour of Today, food fears. More folks changing up their habits after new recalls hit supermarkets and restaurants. What we all need to know before our next meal. Plus, the French rejection. France's plan to hang up on telemarketers.
1: I get like 30 spam calls a day.
0: Could it happen here? And what you can do to crack down on those annoying robocalls. Then later, the champ is in the house.
2: Brunson drives, Brunson shoots, ties the game.
0: NBA superstar Jalen Brunson catching us up on his busy offseason and bringing his mom, Sandra, to share something special they've been working on. And Latin music superstar Romeo Santos, live in Studio 1A, filling us in on his epic world tour and making a very personal announcement. Today, Tuesday, August 11th, 2026. Live from Studio 1A in Rockefeller Plaza, this is the third hour of Today. Good morning, everybody. Welcome to the third hour of Today. I'm Al, along with Craig, and of course, our good buddy Vicky Wynn is here, while Dylan is on assignment. Thanks so much for joining us on a Tuesday morning. Let's start with a story that so many people are talking about. Of course, the safety of our food supply.
3: Yeah, there was yet another recall over the weekend, expanding the list of products that are now being pulled from store shelves.
4: It is also affecting business. It's a major restaurant. NBC's Steve Patterson has everything we need to know. Hey, Steve, good morning.
5: Hey, guys, good morning to you. That latest warning covers some very popular food items sold in at least 26 stores in some of the country's biggest food chain stores, all of it causing some pretty serious recall fatigue for American consumers.
6: This morning, Americans are growing weary of the rising number of recalls related to those stomach-churning cyclospora and salmonella outbreaks.
7: I don't buy any bagged lettuce, things like that.
6: Grocery shoppers forced to exercise more caution when buying fruit, vegetables, and now some meats. Taylor Fresh Foods, the U.S. commercial distributor initially linked by the USDA with the cyclospora outbreak in lettuce, now issuing a voluntary recall for finished products containing jalapenos, including dips, salsa, and guacamole. The peppers, traced to growers in Mexico, have been distributed to major grocery stores in at least 26 states. Additionally, the USDA's Food Safety and Inspection Service issued a public health alert for nearly 20 meat and poultry products containing jalapenos potentially contaminated with salmonella. To date, Taylor Fresh Foods says it is not aware of any reported illnesses linked to its products containing jalapenos. Foodborne illness is nothing new. The CDC estimating that each year, 48 million people, or one out of every seven people, get sick from tainted food, including nearly 3,000 fatalities. Now, on the heels of this latest recall, government officials announcing Monday plans to institute new guidelines concerning ultra-processed foods and food additives.
8: The FDA does not even have a complete picture of what is entering the food supply, and neither, of course, do the American people.
6: Rutgers microbiologist Don Schaffner is not sure that'll help.
9: So providing adequate funding to FDA so they can do their jobs to try to keep our food supply safe, that's the way forward, not legislating about ultra-processed foods or food additives.
6: The multiple recalls hitting businesses hard. Taco Bell and Chipotle both saw a dip in sales after pulling tainted lettuce and jalapenos from their menus. The popular salad chain Sweetgreen, which has not been linked to any outbreaks, says they expect sales to slump because customers are being extra cautious.
5: So there is a full list of recalled products on the FDA and CDC websites. The health agencies are specifically urging consumers to be on the lookout for those recalled products with that best if used by date up to and including August 16th. Guys.
4: All right, Steve, thank you. Al, you were saying there's been a real run at the farmer's market.
0: That's right. I was up at the Hudson Farmer's Market this weekend, and people lined up for that, you know, the fresh produce, because you know the farmer, you know where it's coming from, and there you go.
3: At least local farmer's markets are benefiting.
0: That's right. Bingo. In fact, we just did a piece 2 weeks ago on the New York City Farmer's Market.
3: Oh, that's right.
0: That's right. 50 years. Grow NYC. Well, now to an idea that has a nice ring to it, a crackdown on those constant spam calls.
3: Yes, starting today, France is banning unsolicited telemarketing calls. So I know what you're wondering. Could it happen here, too? Well, our Joe Fryer, he is following that story for us. Hey, Joe.
10: Hey there. First, we were jealous of their bread and wine. Now this. Starting today in France, companies can't call you without your prior consent. And if they do, just one ring will cost them hundreds of thousands of dollars.
11: It's a universal feeling.
1: I get like 30 spam calls a day.
11: Wishing telemarketers would just hold the phone.
12: I have reached the bitter end with these spam calls.
11: Well, starting today, France is ringing in a new era. Lawmakers there passed a law that bans unsolicited telemarketing calls. Instead of opting out to avoid those unwanted contacts, consumers can only receive a call from companies if they opt in. Companies violating the new rules may be fined the equivalent of $435,000 per call. The crackdown's aimed at tackling a problem that, for decades, has plagued anyone with a phone.
13: Right now, why don't you give me your home number and I'll call you later?
14: Well, I'm sorry. We're not allowed to do that.
13: Oh, I guess you don't want people calling you at home.
14: No.
13: Well, now you know how I feel.
11: Last year, the Federal Trade Commission received more than 2.6 million do not call registry complaints, up more than 25% from the year before. Here in the States, U.S. lawmakers are also looking to tackle the issue with numerous bills in the works, including the Foreign Robocall Elimination Act, which passed in the Senate just last week and would crack down on illegal calls coming from overseas. But for those not wanting to wait on Congress, you can sign up for the National Do Not Call Registry to help cut down on unwanted sales calls. Blocking calls is also an option by using your phone's built-in features or by downloading call blocking apps. And if you hear something like this...
15: This message is from the Taxpayer Support Office. You've been marked for IRS resolution options.
11: Those robocalls are most likely already illegal. Report them to the FTC. But for the French, with nearly three-quarters saying they receive at least one sales call a week, this new ban is a step in saying au revoir to those robocalls for good.
10: The general rule of thumb for dealing with those spam calls, ignore, report, and delete. You should also check with your phone carrier and ask about the call blocking services they can offer. And for those spam texts, you can also report them to the FTC. Just copy and paste the text and send it to 7726. That's easy enough to remember.

0: well, which is one other little safeguard for you to prevent more spam. Mm-hmm.
1: But it doesn't get rid of spam itself, right?
0: I mean...
2: He means the meat.
1: The meat.
0: Yeah. No, no, of course not.
1: Oh,
0: we love our spam.
1: Goodness.
0: We love our spam.
1: We love spam.
2: I knew exactly what it was.
1: Spam, sausages, and spam.
2: Oh, God.
1: Coming up, we're going to tackle some common health advice from Daily Steps to Sleep, separating facts from myth. Then later, here's a fact. New York Knicks are NBA champs. And to back that up, we got superstar Jalen Brunson live with his mom, Sandra. They're going to tell us about a sweet new project, and we're going to hopefully get him to look ahead to next season. Third of today will be...

0: All right, we are back with our series, Fact versus Myth. And this morning, we are talking about some of the most common advice that we've all heard, from how many steps we should be getting to how much water we need to drink. Dr. John Torres is here to sort out the facts from the myths. Good morning, Dr. Torres. Always good to have you.
1: It's good to have you.
0: Before we get to fact or myth, I do want to ask you about all of these foodborne illnesses that we are dealing with. A lot of folks are just asking, is it safe right now to buy fresh produce? What do we need to know?
1: It is. You just need a few precautions. And for all the kids out there, definitely it's time to eat your vegetables. So you can't use that as an excuse. But the main thing is, you know, look at the recalls. If that's in your house, get rid of it. And then buy locally, like you guys talked about. Yeah. That's a great way to do it. And then anything that has a smooth surface, apples, carrots, things like that, that you can wash off easily, those are the things to do. And, of course, we talk about lettuce. You know, buying whole heads of lettuce, yeah, taking the outer leaves out, rinsing it, and eating it that way. That's going to minimize your risk.
0: All right. Wash, cook, minimize the risk. Okay. First fact or myth. We're going to read a statement. Then we're going to take a guess at whether it's a fact or a myth. And then you're going to tell us what the science actually says. So the first one is, your body needs a detox every once in a while.
1: And we mean detox and cleanse. Same thing.
0: A detox and cleanse. So I hear a lot of people talking about it. It's all over social media. I want to say fact, but my heart tells me myth, so I'll go myth, that we don't need a detox.
1: And it is. It's a myth.
0: Okay.
1: Because essentially, your body detoxes great. Your liver, your kidneys, your lungs, your skin, even your brain do detoxing constantly.
0: On their own.
1: On their own.
0: You don't need to do the juice cleanse.
1: You don't need to do the juice cleanse. And the problem with doing the juice cleanses or any of those cleanses is you can reduce nutrients, you can unbalance your electrolytes. Oh. There's some things that can go on in your body that can actually be harmful. This is boring. Eating healthy, exercising, sleeping to clean out your brain. Those are things you can do to detox all the time. You don't need to do anything else. You don't need to waste your money on these things.
0: All right. It's a myth. Thank you.
1: You bet.
2: All right. Let's keep playing. Fact or myth. 8 glasses a day of water. I feel like we had a guest on yesterday that said it depends on whether you're a man or a woman. Mm-hmm. So I'm going to say that's a myth, that 8 glasses is a myth.
1: And this is actually a trick question, because it is a myth, okay, but at the same time, it's sort of factual, because your body needs that amount of water. You just don't need to get it in glasses of water, because you get a lot of it from your food. And this actually comes from a study and a statement that was done a few decades ago, where somebody said, you need the equivalent of 8 glasses a day of water. And that means the food you eat, we talked about lettuce, you know, watermelon, anything you eat usually has water in it, yeah, fruits and vegetables. That gives you some of those 8 glasses. The problem is, if you drink too much water, you can unbalance your electrolytes, particularly your sodium. Use thirst as a guide, but also be aware that thirst isn't the best guide. Pale urine is the best guide.
2: All right. 10,000 steps a day. Fact or myth? I also feel like this might be a myth, too. I feel like it may depend on your size and a bunch of other stuff.
1: It is a myth.
2: Okay.
1: And the biggest thing is, this actually came out in 1965. A Japanese company was trying to sell pedometers, and they came up with this 10,000 steps a day, and they named the pedometer 10,000 so they could do it. And from there, it became mantra. But here's what we found out. The more steps you take, the better, but consistency is the key. You want to aim

0: aim for that 150 minutes a week of exercise and just keep doing something. Just keep adding. And I tell my patients all the time, if the most you can do is half a block, do half a block for a few weeks, then make it a block, then make it two blocks. Mm-hmm. Just keep pushing and just keep moving.
1: Just
0: That's
1: move
0: the important thing.
1: I'm going to keep you moving.
0: There
1: right?
0: you go.
2: All right. So fact versus myth. Sleep trackers can sometimes make sleep worse. I got an Apple Watch. I got an Oura Ring.
0: You're not alone.
2: I'm going to go with fact.
0: And actually, it is a fact. It can sometimes make things worse because there's a condition called orthosomnia. Mm-hmm. Orthosomnia means you focus so much on sleep, you get anxious about it. You look at all these things, middle of the night, you're wondering where your sleep is, and so you actually disrupt your
2: sleep. I didn't get a good night's sleep because it says so on my
0: last app. Night it says that my stress level was high. Uh-huh. I need to do something. The best way to get sleep is just to get sleep.
2: All right.
0: And use that consistency, use that bedtime routine to get to sleep. Tracking it helps a little bit, but again, it's just tracking your movement and your heart rate. It's not tracking your brain activity or anything like that you do during sleep.
2: All right, there you go. Okay, our last one here. We've got fact versus myth. You can take eating healthy too seriously. I'm going to say that's a fact.
0: That is a fact. Yeah. And actually, we talked about orthosomnia for obsessing on sleep. Yep. Orthorexia is obsessing on healthy foods. Mm-hmm. And you can take it to a limit.
2: I've never had that problem.
0: Same here. But you can take it to a limit where you feel stressed, you feel guilty because you're not eating healthy. And so you start picking out the healthy foods, and then you isolate on one food and just eat that. And constantly you're trying to strive.
2: And you can't keep that up.
0: You can't keep it up. Plus, it's not necessarily healthy because moderation is the key. And so, again, that's something you want to be careful with.
1: That was a fun game.
3: Yeah, that was really good. We got them all right, guys. 100%.
0: There you go. You guys are geniuses.
1: And we didn't even cheat that time when we used it.
3: There you go. Thank you so much.
1: Coming up, look who is here in Studio 1A, New York Knicks superstar, NBA champion Jalen Brunson, along with a very special guest, his mother, Sandra. We got a lot to talk with about with the Brunsons here. By the way, we're also really excited to catch up with global music star Romeo Santos. He is here to share a very special announcement that's going to help a whole lot of families. When the third hour of today comes

0: We are back with the man who helped make dreams come true for millions of New York Knicks fans.
1: Including yourself.
0: Oh, yeah. Absolutely.
2: Including everyone on this couch. It has been almost 2 months since Jalen Brunson led the Knicks to their first championship in 53 years.
1: And the man has been on an epic victory tour ever since. And this morning, he brought it to us right here in Studio 1A with a very special guest as well, our favorite Brunson, his mother. His mother, Sandra, is here as well. Always good to see Miss Brunson. Thanks for being here. Let me start with your son. Last hour, Mike Tirico broke the news. We're going to start the NBA season with a triple header tip-off. You guys are going to raise that championship banner. And then after that, you're going to play a fellow named LeBron James and the Philadelphia 76ers, who also went out and picked up another guy who's pretty good. What do you make of that opening tip-off?
3: Fireworks, for sure. I mean, they're going to be electric. They're going to be definitely a team to keep your eye on. I mean, they reloaded this year, so it's going to be a tough test, but we'll be ready.
1: Yeah. You do know there have been some of the talking heads out there on sports channels who said, well, this is it. I mean, the 76ers, they got LeBron, they got Jaylen Brown now. This is, they become the team to beat in the East. What do you say to that?
3: I mean, rightfully so. I mean, they have a lot of firepower, but we're going to focus on what we got to do, and we'll see what happens.
0: Yeah, we noticed when you came in, you got a little soft cast around your wrist. You had wrist surgery off season. How you feeling? And feeling ready for? You think you're going to be ready?
3: I should be. That's the plan. And I mean, I feel good. I mean, I got a little bit more time in this, and then once this is off, we'll figure out the best plan of action. But it's been good to get a little rest, but I'm ready to kind of continue to get back to it.
2: Mm-hmm. Miss Sandra, I got to bring you into the conversation here. You have been here, obviously, with your son every step of the way, and he has seen success really kind of at every level of his basketball career. I read that you are the disciplinarian in the family, the organizer of the family. Yes. What is it like to celebrate this with your son and also your husband?
4: It's tremendous. It's I'm still pinching myself. I'm pinching myself with him being a New York Knick. You know, growing up in New York, but for him and his teammates to achieve this so quickly as well, it was definitely not on the radar, but it's been a blessing. Mm-hmm. It's a blessing. The journey with him and his father, it was all worth it. All the sacrifices, all the long days, all the ups and downs. It's all worth it.
2: Can I ask you what it was like to see him sort of underrated sometimes along his career?
4: It seems like it's always been that way. And to be honest with you, we don't mind it. I think it's like, you know, to be underestimated or under the radar kind of allows you to do just work. And while some people may be surprised, the people around you in your circle, they're not. Yeah. So it's a kind of have that underdog mentality. There's always a place to climb. So I think it's pretty good.
1: It seems to have helped fuel him along the way. One of the things that I love about your story, Sandra, especially, you started leaving these notes in high school, like these little inspirational notes for your boy ahead of a big game. And I guess maybe they started with Post-its and then they turned into text messages. And then we found the text that you sent before game five, and this is the message. Folks might want to take some time to read it there. You urge him to seize this moment, and may it will forever live on. And he clearly took the advice. What's it been like getting those text messages from your mom before games all these years?
3: It's pretty cool. It's pretty cool when they're on time.
1: Oh, no.
3: On time.
1: Oh, no. Sometimes mom misses
3: the ball. No. She doesn't miss the ball. But okay. I'm about to run out. And I'm like waiting. I'm like,
1: I need it.
3: But I would say she's about 98% of the time. She's doing great. But I definitely look forward to those texts. And sometimes she will go on a spiel and when she feels like she needs to. And then sometimes it can be a quick, short text because there's nothing left to be said. Mm-hmm. So she knows when to read the room and what to say, and it's always perfect.
1: It's working. Aww. It's clearly working.
0: You know, that bond, that mother-son bond, is something that's obviously so special. Does it become more difficult? You know, my dad always said, little kids, little problems, bigger kids, bigger problems. And you see your son on this stage, but we see him as a superstar. Mm-hmm. You see him as that's your son.
4: Yeah. He's still my baby with a lot more responsibilities. And as a mom, you know, my heart still melts. I still kind of worry, get nervous, just because I just think as a parent, any parent, you know, you just want to see your child succeed in whatever they do. And it's tough being in New York, being in the pros, and he handles it well. But if you know me, I kind of walk around the arena during the game. I do various things. I stay in the family room just because sometimes it's just better to be by myself.
1: Right. You don't want to have to check one of those Knicks fans. I get it.
4: They actually have been great. They've been great. I don't travel for that reason, though.
1: Yes.
2: Whatever you're doing, it is working. And Jalen, we got to talk about your new book, Jalen Plays It All. New title. You are a children's book author now. Tell us more about the book and what you hope kids will get out of it.
3: Yeah, I'm really excited for it. It's, I think it resembles me. Well, I know it resembles me, but it's going to be great. It's to kind of tell kids that you don't have to have it all figured out at such an early age. Trial and error is okay. And as long as you continue to work and believe in yourself and continue to try and try and try and never give up, the possibilities are endless.
2: Yeah, truly.
1: We really appreciate you being here anytime, but especially this morning after the day you had yesterday. Second Round Foundation, big charity golf event, big dinner last night. Tell folks what the mission of the foundation is, first of all.
3: Yeah, so it kind of resembles what the book is as well. We want to instill a mindset into all, but preferably young adults, especially in school, with school and sports. And so I've always had the Second Round Foundation. The name comes from me being a second round pick. It's kind of being overlooked. And so to kind of use that mindset of always being, regardless of what people's opinions of you and what people think of you, how do you find your way to come out on top? How do you find your way to be the best person you can be, regardless of the surroundings, regardless of the situation? And so to be able to use my platform, especially after winning, it's been the outreach has grown. And so to do that, especially with my mother, it's been a blessing.
1: Yeah. All right. Well, we've enjoyed celebrating you for these last few months, but this morning we want to celebrate Mom. A little birdie told me you had a big birthday on Sunday, so here at the Today Show, we like to celebrate with cupcakes.
0: Any excuse.
1: And naturally, Nick's color, so happy birthday.
4: Thank you.
1: Well
4: Thank
1: done,
4: you so
1: Mom.
4: Much.
1: And well done, Champ. Thanks
3: you.
1: For being here. Continue with the healing, too.
3: Appreciate it.
1: The book, Jalen Plays It All, that is out in November, and don't forget, Jalen and his Knicks, they're going to raise that championship banner Tuesday, October 20th, before that season tip-off against the little team from Philadelphia. You can watch it all right here on NBC and Peacock.
0: All right, well, still to come, we're going to catch up with Latin music superstar Romeo Santos, talking about his new project that is near and dear to his heart. Then later on Today Food, we got a tasty spin on a chicken sandwich. Third hour of Today, I'll be right back.

0: But we are throwing it back to 2022. That is when Romeo Santos rocked the plaza. We're throwing it back because we are so excited to welcome the King of Bachata right back here to Studio 1A.
1: He is the voice behind some of Latin music's biggest hits, collaborating with stars like Usher and Drake. Billboard recently named him the number two Latin artist of the century.
2: Wow. All right. Well, now Romeo is in the middle of a massive global tour. This morning, he's also talking about an important cause that is really close to his heart. Romeo, good to have you back here.
3: Good morning.
4: Welcome back.
2: I know you just got back from Europe on tour, and but you're here to talk about something that's very close to your heart and to a lot of folks, including myself, talking about childhood autism. Tell us about this.
3: Yes. Well, like I said, thank you for having me. And I am typically very private about my personal life. And I have a child that's on the spectrum. It was pretty interesting to experience the challenges. Most schools do not offer the proper programming for kids on the spectrum. The insurance companies are not
2: forthcoming.
1: They don't make it easy.
3: Cooperative.
4: Yeah.
3: And there's many other challenges. There's still an ongoing process for us. We keep learning about kids with autism. And, you know, it's sort of like, I'm not sure if this is the right term, like an epiphany for my wife and I a few years back. And we're like, if we're facing these challenges,
4: yeah,
3: I can only imagine what most families with kids and relatives on the spectrum must be facing. And it just started motivating me to do something about it and bring awareness, start this foundation, Los Santos Foundation. And it's just the beginning of hopefully helping many.
1: Yeah. Los Santos Foundation. How old was your son when he was diagnosed? And is there something you wish you knew then, something that you are now sharing with other families going through this experience?
3: Yeah. He's five now, a beautiful boy. And his condition is not as severe. But like I said, we continue to learn more about the situation. He was two at the time when he got diagnosed. And, you know, we keep learning from not just his situation, but, you know, other kids that we've kind of like met and realized, like, oh, OK, so it's just extremely personal for me.
4: Yeah.
3: And yeah, I just want to help in every way I can.
4: You're helping a lot of people with this announcement and starting what you're starting. Let's talk music for a quick moment here, because this tour, off the charts. People are loving it. Now you've got this collab with Prince Royce, like the fellow bachata star. People have been asking for this for years now. What has it been like for you personally collaborating with your fellow star?
3: I mean, you know, Royce is a good friend of mine. We've known each other for many decades now. And we kept talking about, hey, are we going to...
4: Look at that crowd.
1: Wow.
3: Yeah, that was in Europe recently. Extremely successful tour, you know, to be able to not just perform our new album, but our classics was a beautiful experience for both of us.
1: Yeah, the crowd looks like they loved it.
2: You know, you're famous for your moves. We were thinking, I know Craig actually wanted me to ask this. Could you possibly show us?
4: I don't think we have time for that. I was going to just
2: show us a little something.
3: You guys may be better dancers than mine.
2: Yeah. Certainly, Vicky.
1: Where's Chanel when you need her? Where's Chanel when you need her? All right.
4: Where do you want to see bachata go? Like with the next genre, the future of it?
3: Honestly, you know, there's so much more in terms of fusion that can be done.
4: Yeah.
3: Every time I release a project, ironically, I'm thinking about the next invention in bachata. But if you're asking me in terms of the genre, like not just what I do,
4: yeah,
3: I want to see a lot of young people rocking our music and new inspiring artists. Also just experimenting with bachata, because it's just a beautiful género musical.
1: Yeah.
2: Ooh, bachata and country.
4: Yeah. Wow. Oh, that's the collab we haven't seen
1: yet.
4: Country and bachata.
3: There you go.
2: Yeah, okay. It is.
4: We're manifesting
1: some rhythm right there. Felicidades, Romeo.
3: Thank you.
1: Thank you.
2: All right. Well, coming up on Today Food, social media star Matt Broussard has two great recipes that we can all serve up tonight. Then later, one of the stars of the smash hit musical Six is here performing as the show heads from the stage to the big screen. Third hour today, I'll be...

0: because our next guest always brings a taste of Texas, Chef Matt Broussard. He is the culinary sensation behind a cook named Matt on social media, from his grandmother's kitchen in Brownsville, Texas, to Seattle's best restaurants. Matt is sharing years of meal-making wisdom in his brand-new cookbook, Now We're Cooking. It's a great name for a cookbook, by the way. Matt, welcome to today's show debut.
1: Really good. I promise I'll try to cook today. Maybe I know how. We'll see.
0: We know what you're doing. You got chicken thighs.
1: Yeah, but first, let's get these are on. Okay, so right now, I'm just going to get
0: the
1: chicken.
0: What are we making, first of all?
1: So this is the chicken for the chicken torta, right?
0: For folks who aren't familiar, what's a torta?
1: A torta, just imagine a sandwich, basically. It's a sandwich. Okay. We're going to put in what's called a bolillo roll. That's also something I grew up with. Really delicious bread. Kind of like a French baguette, almost. Mm-hmm. But right now, we're just putting like aromatics, the chicken, then season with your salt.
0: I saw some onions go in there. I saw some cilantro.
1: You could put, honestly, whatever you want, though. I like to say like recipes are a roadmap.
0: Okay, well, I like that.
1: If you
0: want to
1: flavor it up with something else, you can. And then you bring that up. And then you'd also save that stock if you want. Okay. It's delicious. Save it for leftovers.
0: That's cooking, and while that's going, we're making the dressing.
1: Yes, yes. Wow. Now, you don't need one of these high-powered things. You could do this all in a bowl if you'd like.
0: Okay.
1: But if you want it to be like super smooth, go ahead. This is basically what we're doing. We're creating an emulsion.
0: Oh, that's good.
1: Do some garlic in there.
0: Yeah, that's good.
1: Oh, that's a sticky one.
0: You could just eat that.
1: And then I'll just like slowly drizzle it.
0: Slow your drizzle. Little olive oil. Okay.
1: I mean, we'll not do that today because we have so much.
0: Right.
1: Why do we need more?
2: The mayo is so good on this sandwich.
3: Is that good?
0: You could just eat that, right?
1: It's tasty, right?
0: All right.
1: And then right here, this is that bolillo bread.
0: The bolillo bread.
1: Now, typically, I would probably
0: How long does that take to cook down, just roughly, Matt? Sorry.
1: So I usually just say till it's done.
0: Okay.
1: With anything, because you know, if you have it like flame on, it could be faster than others.
0: Okay.
1: Know?
0: All right.
1: Usually till it's done.
0: We've got our bread there. Now we're gonna build this.
1: It's a bread that's been toasted. By the way, I have a sheet tray in the oven that's preheating for something else. I'll get to that later.
0: Okay.
1: That's a fun tip.
0: We got 2 minutes.
1: All right. Yeah. Hey.
0: Well,
1: my chef used to tell me that all the time. 2 minutes, get it out now, sell it. Okay. So chicken.
0: And there's the chicken.
1: Yep, there's the chicken. And you can even like mix that with that if you want.
0: Okay. What is this? What do we have here?
1: So this is going to be for the dressing on another one.
0: Okay.
1: We're getting to that soon. And then we just top it with a little salad. This is a salad of escabeche, some cilantro, serrano.
0: Okay, nice spice.
1: Yep.
0: All right. Then,
1: you know, this is something I want to tell you, though. When you're doing a video, put a little dollop right there on the end.
0: What does that do?
1: And that's how you get that, like, beauty shot, right?
0: Oh.
1: When you press it, all the cream comes out. Yeah, that's how you do it.
3: All about the gram.
0: All about the gram. We got 60 seconds here.
3: All right.
2: And then good.
3: This broccolini.
1: So I got the shawarma spices here.
3: Ah, that's what that is.
1: I like to toast your spices. You wake them up. You know, if they're sitting in your drawer, your cabinet.
3: Yeah.
1: You want to bring them back to life.
3: Boom.
1: Just like me. You take a warm shower in the morning. You wake up.
3: You're back.
1: And you do that. You can do it in the oven if you want. Polarize it. You put all the other spices in there after they're ground. And then that would go onto your broccolini, which then gets tossed into the sheet tray that's already in the
3: oven. Toss that with a little olive oil?
1: Yeah, a little olive oil spice.
3: Mm-hmm.
1: But then that's already preheated.
3: Right.
1: So I'm getting a good sear on that sheet tray that's in the oven.
3: Okay.
2: Mm-hmm.
1: Yeah.
3: So preheat your sheet.
0: What's the word on the broccoli?
2: It's so good.
1: I like your style.
2: It feels like it's got some lime on it. It's tart. The broccoli is so good.
1: But look, now we're cooking, man.
2: Now we're cooking.
0: You crushed your Today Show debut.
2: What?
0: First time? Well done.
3: And it's already the book title.
2: Thanks, Matt.
0: Well done.
1: Thanks.
0: Ladies and gentlemen, Matt Broussard here.
1: Hi, Grandma.
0: Matt, thank you. Grandma, hello. The recipes are at today.com/food.
2: Mm.
0: Now we're cooking. It is out everywhere right now. That's a fantastic
1: My cat's also signing signed copies. So
0: the cat's signing copies?
1: Yeah.
0: All right.
1: I actually have her paw print on it.
0: Oh, my God. All right. Exciting news for fans of the musical Six. And one of the stars here to give us a peek at why it has become this huge international hit when the third hour today comes.

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1: We are back with a treat. 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
3: Yeah, it puts the spotlight on the wives of Henry VIII helping the queens set the record straight. And joining us this morning, Natalie Paris. She plays Jane Seymour, one of the six. She's going to be performing for us, Heart of Stone. Natalie, take it away.
4: Thank you.

0: Oh, beautiful. 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
2: 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She loved it. And now
0: Six the Musical live from our sister company, Focus Features, will be in movie theaters for 1 week only starting this Friday. Third Hour Today, right back after this.
1: Congratulations.

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1: It's Today with Jenna and Chanel.
2: We got it. Yeah, we're shining today.
1: With today's guest, country music duo, Sugarland.
2: Everything feels all right with Jenna and Chanel. We're shining today.
3: Hi, everybody. It is, gosh, is it Tuesday, August 11th already?
0: No, it is not.
3: It is.
0: It is Tuesday, August 11th already?
3: Already. Good morning.
0: Happy Tuesday.
3: Yes, depending on where you
0: are. This morning when I FaceTimed Hal, he's spending time with his grandparents. I FaceTimed him and he was like, could barely wake up. And I'm like, do you have a case of the Tuesdays? And I don't remember where that came from, but that's a thing, right?
3: Is it? I've never heard of a case of the Tuesdays.
0: Did I make it up?
3: A case of the Tuesdays?
0: It's a case of the Mondays.
3: The Mondays. But I always say Monday, you're like, okay.
0: Let's go.
3: Monday, let's go or not. Friday, yay. You know, Wednesday's hump day.
0: Yeah.
3: Tuesday's the only day that doesn't have an identity.
0: So it's true. I think we give it a case of the Tuesdays.
3: Yeah, I mean, it's Taco Tuesday, but other than that, what else
0: is
3: there?
0: You know what? The Taco Tuesdays was created to give Tuesday a little
3: buck. To give Tuesday a little love.
0: To give Tuesday a little
3: pick-me-up. So do we just leave it alone and let it be Taco Tuesday?
0: Yeah, I guess so.
3: Happy Taco Tuesday.
0: Yes.
3: Hey, guess what on this Tuesday? Have you looked at Parents Magazine yet? And if so, you may see two familiar faces on the cover. Nice.
0: Look, I was looking what was in your lunchbox, and I was jealous because you got chocolate pudding.
3: We also had, for the photo shoot, a little behind the scenes here, they made us peanut butter jelly sandwiches. And then when you started to eat it, I was like, oh, well, if Jenna's
0: delicious.
3: It was so good. When's the last time you had, like, white bread and just peanut butter? I mean, just the good old-fashioned tear the crust off yumminess.
0: And they're it's called Back to School Made Fun. It's the Parents Magazine issue, which... Of course, I was the class clown throwing the paper airplane.
3: No, I threw it after you did. What's funny is we did our best, and then they just came right back. Mm-hmm. Did you used to do that in class?
0: Yes.
3: Yeah.
0: No,
3: I didn't do it in class, but I'm saying you did it in school.
0: And you would make it and then throw a paper airplane.
3: And so, like this, we talked about some of our favorite traditions, routines for this time of year. You have a lot of new going on this fall.
0: No, you have a lot of new going on this fall.
3: Don't we both?
0: What do I have that's new?
3: You've got an eighth grader and a soon-to-be first grader.
0: I mean, yes, I have a span that is large.
3: Your span is undefeated.
0: But you have...
3: I mean, mine is
0: three
3: like...
0: Three high schoolers.
3: No, mine is... I mean, drop the mic change. I mean, in every box you can check, they say that... at least my Instagram tells me, the biggest stressors in life.
0: Yes.
3: Losing a spouse... Moving,
0: yes.
3: A new job, like the only thing that hasn't, I think the only other thing would be like if I were to move like cities.
0: Yeah.
3: But other than that, I'm being honest, like if you take all the things that are like really like
0: stressful,
3: really stressful, not just like here stressful. I mean like,
0: yeah,
3: stressful,
0: life changing stressful.
3: I've done it or I'm in it within like a year period.
0: I know, that's wild.
3: So I am, you know, so we've moved to a place, the kids are all going, and not just going back to school, going to a
0: new
3: school.
0: And you also moved communities.
3: Yep. All the things. So for me to sit here now and say, okay, Jenna, how am I? What was the question?
0: Like how you have a lot going on. How do you feel?
3: Do I feel? I think I am. My girlfriend said, it was my cousin. She was like, my dad used to say, you have to look at it like a slice of pie. Do you eat a whole pie at the same time? Does anybody eat a whole pie at the same time? Just one slice at a time.
0: Yeah, that's such a good...
3: And so I try to, every day, one slice at a time. Last night, for the first time ever, I did an evening massage.
0: Great.
3: I have never... Have you ever done that?
0: Never.
3: Who does that?
0: No. Like was it night late?
3: 7:30.
0: Wow.
3: 7:30. It sucked because at one point, it was amazing. Sorry, can you say sucked on TV?
0: I don't know.
3: I went like this. At one point, I went, and I was like, oh no, I missed it. I like fell asleep like that. But I felt better.
0: Yeah.
3: But my point of saying that is that I'm really trying to like, you know, take a slice out of it. And it's like, okay, I feel stress in my body physically. I'm like, okay, so what can I do? Do I go get a massage? Do I go get, I don't know.
0: Take some time.
3: Whatever it is. But at the same time, they are blessings. They are new adventures. They are new shows. They are all the things. So I just have to hold the two things all the time. And as long as I recognize that, you know, you can hold two things. And also, you and I talked about this off camera. For a while this summer, I was trying to recreate what we had so that it could feel like it used to. Well, I realized with you, maybe over the course of a couple of days, that's, I can't do that. Yeah. I can't recreate what I had, but I can create new things.
0: Yeah.
3: And so that is where I am.
0: Allowing yourself the space for that.
3: Yeah.
0: Because I do think so, you know, even without the major stressor, mm-hmm. so many of us try to keep things the same.
3: And also your kids are getting older, right? Like, so I mentioned, you know, to bring it all full circle with Parents Magazine, every year I would get the art project and I would do the first day of school I'm a first grader.
0: Banners.
3: I'm a second grader. We made banners. We did. And I looked forward to how I was going to do that. And I'm like, does a junior in high school go, I'm in 11th grade?
0: Yeah. No, they're like, no, thank you, mom.
3: Yeah, exactly.
0: But I do think, you know, it's like that coming up with the way you're going to start some other things is kind of fun.
3: And I said in the article that I don't know what that is yet.
0: Yeah.
3: I was being honest.
0: Do my thing, which now I'm like, did we do it last year?
3: Remember,
0: we always do a meal.
3: Oh, yeah.
0: The night before school. And sometimes it's nice. Like, we don't go out to dinner that much just because our age gap is huge. But to, like, go out for
3: That's
0: an early
3: cool.
0: dinner and go around and talk about your intentions without force. Because, like, I feel, again, like, everything we're talking about is when you're trying to force something to work mm-hmm. or to remain the same mm-hmm. or... It never happens that way. But like, just to go around and be like, what's everybody's hope for the new year?
3: I like
0: that. School's starting in many places and it is a reset. Like, September can be a reset. Mm-hmm. It's a reset here on the show. Mm-hmm. We're like, you know, in the midst of talking about a new season in the fall, and new seasons are a good time to kind of reflect on what's new.
3: I'm sitting here having all these moments while Jen is talking. I'm proud of us because, you know, I feel like we're squeezing the most we can out of summer.
0: Yes.
3: Some of you guys have started going back already. We haven't. But I feel like we're intentionally doing that. And then now when we start the fall, we're not saying, oh, no. We're finding another way to embrace it. And that is a new chapter and a new beginning and a restart. So good luck.
0: Yes, good
3: and
0: luck.
3: And read Parents Magazine because we
0: talk
3: about all the things.
0: And many of y'all are cheersing right now because your kids have your first day today. So
3: yeah.
0: I hope
3: enjoy that quiet
0: house
3: for just a bit.
0: I know, exactly. Well, speaking of parenting, a recent news story got our office talking. So a flight from British Columbia to Toronto was recently canceled. This is so sad. After a child would not sit down and buckle his seatbelt.
3: The only thing I can picture is if he's just like screaming and like bucking or running up and down. Because other than that,
0: he's screaming and bucking. You can imagine.
3: You're like,
0: it.
3: Yeah. Well, I just feel like you can't just read the story first.
0: Okay. Well, here's what happened. A plane was taxiing toward the runway. The crew saw a young child standing in their seat, refusing to buckle their seatbelt. Extensive efforts were made by the parents, by the crew, to secure that child, but nothing worked. The airport has a strict overnight airfield curfew, closing its runways at 12:30 a.m. So all the passengers, it hit 12:30, all the passengers had to leave the plane, and they were rebooked for the next day.
3: I mean, it's just so loaded. Like, can you? You're my toddler.
0: Who?
3: Camera 3 is my toddler.
0: Okay.
3: Can't you be like...
0: Oh, I like the clap.
3: Can you not do that?
0: Yeah. Isn't it weird how both... You're my toddler.
3: Okay,
0: you're
3: your toddler.
0: My toddler. You want me to take away your iPad? You sit down. Sometimes when I act like that, though, my kids laugh.
3: Yeah.
0: They're like, whoa,
3: sorry.
0: Mom's psycho mom.
3: But here's the thing. But did you guys feel the energy? You didn't hear it.
0: Yeah, I was scared. I was like, but here's the worst part. It was midnight.
3: The child was exhausted.
0: That kid don't know, you know, left from right.
3: Yeah, that kid. You know when they cross into like they're just delirious.
0: Yeah, when kids
3: like
0: are so tired,
3: you're crying for no reason. But that's what I thought.
0: But also, can we just send our condolences? Imagine that mom?
3: No.
0: Come here. Can you imagine that mom? We want that
3: can
0: mom
3: we
0: to
3: find
0: come
3: her
0: here next week.
3: Can we find her? We're going to give her a 7:30 p.m. massage.
0: We want that mother to come here because imagine
3: we
0: all
3: should.
0: The mean looks that mom got.
3: I know.
0: And there are times,
3: where
0: were times.
3: You just can't.
0: Me, I'm going to say it. Don't write it. Do not put it on the Instagram.
4: Because we're special. It's happening here.
0: Mila Hager, age 3.
4: Okay.
0: My mom was in town.
4: Okay.
0: Downtown New York, where we lived.
4: Okay.
0: My mom, like, had Secret Service and such.
4: Okay.
0: We were all at the store buying Mila a new pair of shoes for school. It was, okay, like, August. Yep. It's right around now. Okay. Okay. We're buying those shoes, and Mila's like, can I have this watch? And my mom's like, no, you can't have the watch. And she's like, noodled. You know when you go boneless? Completely boneless. Kicking. I want the watch! Throwing a huge fit with my regal, lovely mother.
4: Oh, she is very regal. And she's so gracious.
0: I mean, none of her hair came uncoffed.
4: Yeah, that's the thing.
0: And she was standing there, and I was like, Mila Hager, Grammy, don't do this in front of Grammy. You know, like that kind of shame.
4: Wait, they call her Grammy?
0: Grammy.
4: My kids call my mom Grammy.
0: Oh, another thing we have in common.
4: Wow.
0: Grammy. I call my grandma Grammy.
4: Oh, wow. So, wait, sorry, finish the story.
0: Anyway, she was kicking, and we had to drag her back to our apartment, and people were staring and pointing.
4: Oh.
0: And the truth is, it didn't matter. She wasn't getting the watch.
4: Yeah.
0: You gotta keep it down. But my point is, to that poor mom, sometimes even that face we just made
4: doesn't work.
0: It doesn't work.
4: Because they're like, ah, yeah. So, man, can you imagine? And everybody has to get off the plane.
0: And they don't, not even that, they don't even get to go that night. Should we talk about something
4: we're going to find that mom. Let's try to find her.
0: Yes.
4: She can come out of hiding because we're going
0: to
4: love her.
0: Yes, exactly. Okay. And if she wants to go with like a blurred face or something. Or in silhouette.
4: Exactly.
0: She can. Okay.
4: Okay, this is good.
0: Are you pumped?
4: I'm really excited. So Netflix has a sequel to A Different World. It comes out in September. So the series follows Dwayne Wayne, the free-spirited freshman, and then... You know, daughter. Oh, no, no, no.
0: It follows Dwayne and Whitney's daughter.
4: So this one, Deborah Wayne, she's a free-spirited freshman. Her name is Deborah. Their daughter is Deborah.
0: Yeah.
4: She's a daughter of Dwayne Wayne and Whitley.
0: Yes.
4: And she has off. She also goes to Hillman.
0: Okay. Well, guess what? Remember that theme song?
4: I'm nervous because I love the Aretha Franklin. Let's listen to the original.
0: Okay.
4: Okay.

0: Okay, that's so good.
1: Woo, so we haven't heard it.
0: No.
1: So the new song is being sung by another queen, Brandy.
0: Yes.
1: Are we ready for an exclusive world premiere of the song?
0: Let's do it.
1: Here we go.

0: I think that was the right decision to keep the same song, but give it a little funk as opposed to trying to do a whole new song.
1: Yeah.
0: We say yes.
1: And
0: so
1: you know,
0: there you go.
1: Guess what's going to happen on for September 23rd? This is sort of a dream come true.
0: It is.
1: For Chanel, the returning cast and the new cast of A Different World will all be here.
0: It's going to be so good.
1: We cannot wait for that. See, we have things to look forward to in the fall.
0: That's going
1: to
0: be a good one.
1: We have a lot to look forward to.
0: I love that.
1: All right, we've got a great show for you. Country music superstar Sugarland. They share some news their fans have been waiting for.
0: And speaking of music, which songs were chart-topping hits on this day in history? We're going to play a fun flashback game right after this.

0: Okay, we're going to take it back in time right now to see if you can remember and we can remember which songs were number one on this day in history, August the 11th.
1: That is right. We are playing a brand new game called Who Charted? You guys.
2: Really? Wait, I have a question. First of all, is this April 1st or August 11th?
1: I know. Why are they pranking?
2: No, are we? I feel like we're getting pranked.
0: Is Beyonce coming out? Because then it's funny.
2: No?
0: Y'all are the worst.
1: Talia just yelled out, it's funny.
2: Like the whole crew. Y'all hear them?
1: It is kind of funny.
2: It just says,
1: who charted? Are we all 12? Okay. First one.
2: Okay.
1: Year I was born, 1981.
2: Okay.
1: It was also the year Prince Charles married Princess Diana, drawing a global TV audience of 750 million. It was the year the IBM personal computer was also born.
0: All right. So with that set up, thank you, JBH.
1: Okay.
0: What song was number one on this day in 1981? Was it choice A, 9 to 5 by Dolly Parton? B, Celebration by Kool and the Gang? Or C, Jesse's Girl by Rick Springfield?
1: Celebrate good times. Come on. Doesn't that seem like a summer song?
0: 1981.
1: Were these all hits? Did these all chart in 1981?
0: Yeah, on this day they all charted.
1: No.
3: They all charted.
0: Yeah, they all charted.
1: Oh, they all charted, but which one was the number one?
0: Number one.
1: Who charted? Was it?
0: What do you think?
2: Y'all are so stupid.
1: I think it's Celebration.
0: I think it's going to be...
1: I mean, we have no idea.
0: No idea. I'm going to say Jesse's Girl, even though we were...
1: Oh! I wish that I was Jesse's Girl.
0: So we were right.
1: No, you were right.
0: Okay. Full disclosure, I never heard of Jesse's Girl until after I graduated from college. My old co-anchor used to love it. And I was like, who's that? Anyway.
1: Okay. You're like, who is this Jesse you're speaking of?
0: Next year. Mm-hmm. 1995.
1: Okay.
0: The year before I graduated from high school, the San Francisco 49ers won the Super Bowl that year, becoming the first team to win 5 Super Bowls, and Clueless.
1: Ooh, classic.
0: Hit theaters, becoming an instant 90s classic. So with that said.
1: Yeah.
0: The number one song on August 11th, 1995, was it?
1: Don't go chasing waterfalls. Please stick to the rivers and the lakes that you used to.
0: Okay, why didn't we go to your soul?
1: That's my
0: voice. Okay, we flipped genres.
1: Or was it?
0: All right, do you want to do this one?
1: Oh, sweet, sweet fantasy, baby.
0: Yeah.
1: I close my eyes.
0: Okay, the last one.
1: Kiss from a rose on a plane.
0: Kiss from a rose on a plane?
1: Hey, where did they kiss? From the rose.
0: We don't know.
1: Okay, I think it was
0: Kiss from a Rose.
1: I think it was Fantasy. Let's see.
0: Should have been.
1: Are we doing it?
0: Just double pump. Okay, last one. Our next, she goes like this, and I say double. Okay, last one. Our next year, 1998.
1: Okay, Titanic dominated the Academy Awards, winning 11. Sex in the City premiered on HBO. Was the number one song in this day, My Heart Will Go On by Celine Dion. Y'all know I can sing that. The Boy Is Mine. That's Barbara's favorite song, Brandy and Monica. Uh-huh. Or Everybody. Yeah. Rock Your Body. Yeah.
0: I'm going with C, Backstreet Boys.
1: Me too. Oh. Wow. People used to like feud on
0: yeah.
1: it. Who did you play?
0: I was Brandy.
1: Yeah. I think I was Brandy too.
0: Okay, great.
1: That was
0: Yay!
1: Really who charted. Okay, coming up next, a couple of music superstars.
0: Today we have Sugarland's Jennifer Nettles and Christian Bush celebrating a big milestone right after.

0: Look at those babies. That is the number one song, Settle In, from Grammy-winning country duo Sugarland. It's wild. It has been nearly 20 years since they released their landmark album, Enjoy the Ride, which went triple platinum.
1: We could have had them in our game.
0: Yeah, exactly.
1: Now Jennifer Nettles and Christian Bush are celebrating this milestone with the big announcement, and they're here to tell you. Hi, guys.
0: Hi.
1: We're going right in. What's the big news?
2: It's happening.
3: We're
2: it's
3: going
2: happening.
3: On the road. We're going,
0: you're going on
3: tour.
0: On the road.
2: That's right.
0: Tour to celebrate this milestone anniversary.
3: Yes. This was a huge record for us. This was a big turning point in our career. I mean, our first album, you know, our debut album was great, but then this really, like, when people started to really catch on to what we were doing and like it. So this was a big turning point for us.
0: So y'all are going to go on tour. When you think back to 20 years ago when y'all watched those, well, first of all, you're going everywhere.
3: Yeah.
0: Ride or Die Tour. I love that. And I hope you ride in on a bicycle.
3: Yes, that's
0: you
3: the plan.
0: Think back to, like, those little babes in the video.
2: Oh, my gosh. It was many hats ago.
3: Many hats ago.
2: That's what I say.
0: Yeah, what goes through, like, your mind about how magical this duo is?
3: So much gratitude.
2: It really is.
3: So much gratitude.
1: What would you say is the key to a successful working relationship, you know, that can last?
3: I think, like any relationship, you keep it fresh and you communicate. It doesn't matter if it's family. It doesn't matter if it's intimate. It doesn't matter if it's creative, whatever. Like, keep it fresh. We do, obviously, other things. Christian's a fantastic producer, has

0: kind of get all the attention, but you have had this prolific career as a producer.
1: It's something we've been doing the whole time. Actually, this Enjoy the Ride was one of the first records we produced together.
0: Mm-hmm. So what's it like? Talk about that side of your work.
1: Yeah, well, I mean, dreaming up how things sound and how they feel. I mean, it's something I've been doing my whole life.
2: I always wonder what it feels like when you create it and then you guys do it together, or you do it, or you give the baby away, if you say, or you give the creativity away. How does that feel? Is it just, you know what I mean? Sharing equally? Or
1: we are a unique duo in that almost every single time we've sat down to do anything, maybe even in the dressing room before we walked up here, we will come up with ideas on the spot that work almost every time. And I don't know what that's, you know. Onto her.
2: Yeah.
0: How did this come to be? Who introduced you? How did y'all's?
3: We were in Atlanta, and we had each had our own indie careers, and Christian had some major label career. But we were writing at the time. We were doing our own things, and we sort of started as a super group, an Atlanta super group, right?
1: No one believed us that we were making country music.
3: Yes.
0: Yeah.
1: And we were like, no. And so I went out and I got a hat on eBay. To convince my friends. And I got on like the buy now button on eBay, or if you remember that. And, damned if a month or two later, we didn't get a record deal.
0: Oh my gosh.
2: But where is that hat?
1: Now I still got a hat.
0: Yeah.
3: And also too, Christian is from Tennessee. I'm from Georgia originally. So we grew up around country, even though we love all sorts of music and continue to celebrate, the arts in all sorts of ways. Sugarland is where we really made our mark. And I'm so grateful.
2: Mm-hmm. I love that.
0: Well, you guys have collaborated with Taylor Swift.
2: Yeah.
3: Mm-hmm.
0: So much so, and we have to ask it. Y'all were at the wedding. How was it?
3: What?
0: I didn't want to ask this.
2: Did you have to sign your life away before you went in?
0: They did.
1: I don't know what wedding you're talking about.
3: Yeah, we don't even know these people.
0: Yeah.
1: You're going to have to spell their names.
0: T-A-Y.
2: Exactly. I love that. Can we talk about your Broadway run?
0: Off Broadway.
2: I'm projecting.
3: Thank you. Yeah, you're manifesting, baby. Dream it forward.
2: Oh, look at the joy on your face. You wrote and starred.
0: Created this whole thing.
2: Yeah, just a little bit about what it's about, and then how are you feeling now?
3: Okay, so it's Julia, the Poison Queen of Palermo. We had our off-Broadway debut the first time it was on its feet, in front of an audience down at PAC, the Perlman Arts Center in FIDI, and we had a blast. It's about a real-life woman in 17th century Italy who created a tasteless, traceless poison to help women kill their abusers.
2: I mean,
3: And it's fun, and it's dark, and it's funny, and it's anthemic, and it's an absolute blast and a true, true creative joy.
0: And we heard that Lin-Manuel Miranda gave you some advice.
3: He did. He came to the show. I was so grateful. Oh, yeah, there we are. Yes. Early on, I reached out to him, and just because there are very few people who have written the book, music, lyrics, and starred in. There are a couple of us living, maybe three.
0: Which is why, look how talented you are.
3: So, thank you. But I did reach out to say, hey, like, how do you do this, man? How do you wear all these hats? How did you manage it? And he was, very generous to offer his time and speak about how, the importance of just like grabbing the hand of your creative team and trusting and also using the help around you, your understudy, so you can come out and watch it and not just be in it the whole time. And
0: how cool is that? Yeah, well, we want it. Cool. Good manifest.
3: I was just about to say, manifest it forward.
0: See it, and we also want to see y'all in tour. We are so excited for the tour.
3: We're going everywhere. And we're going, the funny thing is a lot of these markets that we're going to, we're really getting in the time machine, no pun intended,
1: this is where we started.
2: I love that.
1: Well, we put the
2: grid up. You guys are going to a lot of places, the schedule. So you can catch them, on their Ride or Die tour in a city near you. Coming up this fall.
0: Oh, congrats. So awesome. Congrats, guys.
1: I love it.
0: 20 years.
3: 20 years.
0: Cheers to 20. Up next, y'all, from dinner to decor, how AI can make your life easier if you know how to use it.

0: Okay, AI is everywhere, and here's the truth. Whether you're embracing it or intimidated by it, in some ways, it can actually make your life easier.
1: In some ways. Okay, from meal planning to vacation planning, futurist and tech entrepreneur Sinead Bovell is here. She's going to show us some simple AI life hacks you can start using today. I think all of us are a little skeptical, only, like, especially artists, and writers are a little nervous because I think, like, for example, even when it comes to, like, meal planning, it's like part of the creativity is to use your own brain to be like, oh, I have one onion. What can I do with it? So I think if we take that away.
0: Yes. And your phone is sitting right there and you're stumped. Here's what I learned today. I didn't even know that the phone could tell me what to make for dinner.
1: Yeah.
0: So let's start there. You have no idea where to start. What's the best advice?
2: So if you don't know where to start, I always say think of it like an intern as you're getting out of the gate. So you're going to give it these small, inconsequential tasks. You're always going to want to check its work. You have to explain how you want it to work and what it is that you're asking for. And then from there, you can start with the easy things or the questions that for me every weeknight, what should I be making
0: for dinner? Girl, that's me every night. So how do you do it?
2: So you can start with just taking a photo of what's in your fridge. So
0: you literally just take a picture.
2: So let's say this is what your fridge looks like.
1: This is what my fridge looks like.
2: Let's say this is it. We can imagine. Okay. And you can either take the photo or you can type, this is what I have in my fridge tonight. Can you give me two meal options that I can make? And
0: let's see what
1: so
0: it came
1: this
0: up
1: is
0: with.
1: What you said.
2: This is what we said to it.
0: Give me two
1: what
0: meals
1: did it
0: that
1: say?
0: I can make.
1: What did it do?
2: So these are the two options that it came up with.
0: Oh, wow.
2: And if you have constraints, maybe you're doing a high-protein diet, you have somebody that's coming over that's keto or vegetarian, tell it those constraints, and it will give you the recipes within those constraints.
0: Wow. Let's talk about how AI can help with health and fitness.
2: So one of my favorite ways to use it, because I'm always on the go, most people don't have access to a trainer. Mm-hmm. So I'll say, I have 15 minutes today, and these are the weights that
1: I
2: have
1: like
2: access
1: to. And, like, you can take a picture of, like, the hotel gym or
2: and which is exactly what I do.
0: Oh, really?
2: And it will build me a custom workout. Also, today I'm trying to do strength training. Tomorrow I'm trying to do cardio. I have 7 minutes. I have 25 minutes. And it will build me the workout that I want for that day.
0: Wow. Awesome.
1: Okay, let's talk about home decor. Now, you're sort of like talking about how we don't have access to some of these things. Like, not everybody has an interior designer.
0: True. Yes.
1: So tell us what AI can help with.
2: It's great for this. So let's say your room looks a little cluttered, messy, or you feel like something's just missing. Then for me, it was my bookshelf. You can take a photo.
1: So this
2: was
1: your bookshelf.
2: This one wasn't my bookshelf. I felt like I couldn't share mine.
1: Okay.
2: And you can say, give me some ideas of how I can reorganize it.
0: Now this I love.
2: And you can also say, I have access to a few family photos. I have some plants. Give me a few options.
0: Oh, look at that.
1: So these are three different
2: ways you can organize it. A few different things that you could add, like a couple plants, a couple of baskets, and it just makes it look a lot cleaner. And I did this with my bookshelf because I'm always on the air and I use my backdrop a lot.
0: Yeah.
2: And it gave me more options.
0: I love that one. Okay. And also, like I said, if you don't know anybody who's an interior decorator or whatever, you can just do it yourself.
2: Exactly.
1: Okay, let's talk about shopping our own closet. So again, like, we don't all have stylists.
0: My cousin does this one. She'll take a picture of her closet and it gives her suggestions.
1: Wow.
2: And that's what
0: is
2: I
0: that
2: use
0: what
2: it
0: this
2: for.
0: Is?
2: Yes, you can take a photo of what's in your closet. So let's say this is what your rack looks like and you're going on vacation and you say, this is all I have room to pack. Give me five options that I can wear for each of my days on vacation or each day on my work trip. And it will give you different ways to pair what you already have. So it's a great way to get more use out of your existing closet.
0: Wow.
2: And another way that I use it, maybe you love some luxury brands, but they're not in your budget. Mm-hmm. You can ask for examples of brands that are similar in terms of the style, but a bit more affordable.
0: Affordable.
2: And I've used that to get a lot of awesome outfits.
0: Wow. I kind of feel like sometimes if you can't beat them, join them in that way. It's like if you have the resource sitting on your counter, instead of being like, I don't know what to do, just ask for help.
2: Yeah.
0: Cool. That's the takeaway.
1: Thank you so
0: Thank
1: much.
0: You.
2: Thanks for having me.
1: Coming up next, how to get that luminous look of A-list celebs from the woman behind their makeup. Gucci Westman's here. We're going to hang with

0: She is the makeup artist behind some of Hollywood's most beautiful faces, from Anne Hathaway and Nicole Kidman to Gwyneth Paltrow and Cameron Diaz.
1: Well, now Gucci Westman is here to share some of her go-to tricks for that effortless look so many of us see on her famous clients. Hi, Gucci.
0: Hi, Gucci. How are you?
1: I know we said Gucci and Chanel. We found out
2: you got a Celine.
0: Celine, too?
1: Yeah.
0: I feel left out. I want to go by, what should we be? I'll be Poochie.
1: Okay. You'll be Ralph.
0: Yeah, exactly.
1: All right, so tell us about this glowy look that you had for Anne Hathaway during the Devil Wears Prada press tour.
3: Yeah, so for me, it's always been about the skin. It always has to begin and end with the skin. And the rest you can kind of play with.
0: Yeah.
3: And so, you know, what we really all look for is something that's going to be blurring. And it's going to be uniforming in terms of the color of the skin. You want it to kind of look like it's your skin, but just much better.
0: So I think the days of like the cakey, cakey makeup is over.
3: It's definitely over, and you can add coverage, but you just want it to be the right texture.
0: Okay, this is our beautiful model,
3: Liz. She's also not a brand.
0: And you're only putting foundation on parts of her skin, is that right?
3: So a little goes a long way, so I kind of begin where I can see that I need it. So it typically is in the middle area of the face. So if it's around the nose, under eye, a little bit of, you know, where we have more texture, the chin, the forehead, that's where you kind of want to begin, and then you blend out. And actually, this is launching today, which is exciting. It's very blurring and super weightless on the skin, which is nice. So you see that she has some darker circles. So, and this brush is good because it's kind of like a little bit softened at the edges, so you can really get in to those areas.
1: I love that. For the sake of time, do you still like highlighter in certain places still?
3: I do, but I choose which highlighter I like.
0: So we're using this one right now.
3: We're going to use one that is not super glassy. We're using one that is radiant.
0: Look how pretty that is.
3: It's radiant in the right way. And if you use something that is too shiny, your skin will end up looking greasy, especially we're in New York.
0: Summer.
3: We're in the height of
0: humidity.
3: Look
0: how pretty that is.
3: So this is I call this the closer.
0: Look how pretty that closer is.
3: Look at that. So that is going to give you that perfect kind of.
0: Liz, your skin is beautiful.
1: I know. Let's bring in Celine.
3: And it kind of just refines everything.
1: I love that. Let's talk about this natural hydrated lip.
0: Yeah, this is something you did on Nicole Kidman at the Met Gala.
1: Beautiful.
0: And you say it's in. So let's talk
1: about that.
3: I'm obsessed. First off, do you see that this side has nothing? This side I've overdrawn a little bit.
0: Pretty.
3: But the way you do it, the way I do it, is I kind of begin at the Cupid's bow. And it's a process. I layer a few times. I'm using a color that's slightly deeper than her own lip.
0: But it looks super natural.
3: And then I kind of just want it to be like her lip. Because as we get older, which is a really important thing to know, we lose dimension. Yeah. We lose the color in our lip. So we might have, you know, our lips still, but we lose the color, and it kind of just fades into our skin. Have you noticed that?
0: Yeah, I have.
1: Before we run out of time, I know you also say it's important to make sure they're hydrated.
3: They have to be hydrated because you don't want to go over with your lip liner and get into some, kind of like dry patches. So this is a natural hydrated
0: finish. Look how pretty that is.
3: So it's balmy, and I'm going right into that lip line. And what I like to do to make it feel like it's your lips is I like to pat it on. So
1: really
3: pat in the lip liner, and then I go back in and I see if
1: you're also
3: I need something more.
0: I know.
1: Beautiful.
0: We've had like beauty of everything.
3: I know what is happening with these gorgeous girls.
0: And you too.
1: Thank you.
0: Gucci.
1: Thank you.
0: Love
3: but you know, one
0: that.
3: Last thing
1: advice.
3: I have to tell you that's really cool that Simon Le Bon taught me years ago.
0: Yes.
3: He said, I need a bit of juiciness in the middle of my mouth. So you add a little bit of a different color.
0: Okay.
3: And
0: right
3: in the
0: middle?
3: You still have that. Yep. You still have the naturality, but it adds dimension.
1: Oh, gorgeous.
0: Pretty.
1: Thank
3: so you.
1: You
3: want, you know?
1: Yeah.
3: You want it to feel.
1: And doable.
3: Tips. You want it to feel natural, achievable. And as you get older, you don't want anything harsh. You don't want anything too matte.
0: Yeah.
3: You don't want it to feel too like.
0: Thank you.
3: To feel soft and juicy.
0: Yeah. All right.
1: Gorgeous.
0: For that.
1: All right. Up next, a pop culture pop quiz. Play along with us.

0: It is time to put one of our Plaza fans to the test in our pop culture pop quiz.
1: All right, today's player is Ashley from Pennsylvania, who is here with her husband and beautiful kids. So, Ashley, we're going to ask you some questions. Every answer, you get $50. Are you ready?
2: I am ready.
1: Let's go. Okay, the first one. Which R&B superstar and one-time Super Bowl performer denied claims that he used a clone at his concerts last weekend in New York City? Was it A, Stevie Wonder, B, Neo, or C, Usher?
2: I'm feeling Usher, so I'm going to go with...
0: That's right, yes. Queen. Question two. Which actress just welcomed baby with her boyfriend, actor Christopher Abbott? Is it A, Aubrey Plaza, B, Anne Hathaway, C, Hailee Steinfeld?
2: Okay, I'm going to go with B, Anne Hathaway.
3: Oh, no.
0: That's your trick question.
1: That's okay.
0: Aubrey Plaza.
1: All right, this 50's coming. Okay. I feel it. What icon celebrated her 85th birthday last week and then debuted a new pink hair color? Was it Martha Stewart, Jane Fonda, or Goldie Hawn?
2: Oh, gosh.
1: You got this. You got this.
2: I am feeling...
1: What was the top one? What was the first one?
0: A, Martha Stewart.
2: I'm going to go with A, Martha Stewart.
0: Oh, that's right. Okay.
1: That's not what I meant.
0: Here's
1: but
0: the next one. Sorry, I thought you meant what's the top one.
4: But you're welcome.
0: The cast of which hit reality show reunited in Los Angeles on Sunday to film their much-anticipated reunion? Is it A, Vanderpump Rules, B, Love Island, or C, Real Housewives Ultimate Girls Trip?
2: I'm going to say B, Love Island.
0: That's right.
1: Okay. Which Mad Men actor is reportedly expecting his first child with his wife of 3 years? Matthew McConaughey, John Hamm, or Justin Theroux?
2: Oh, I think I know this one. B, John Hamm.
0: That's right. All right. You won $200. Ashley, you're the best. Congratulations.
1: Come hug your mommy.
0: Come on, give her a hug.
1: Give your mommy a hug because y'all are going to dinner.
0: We'll be back
1: after this. Cuties.
0: Cuties.
1: Oh, I love that.
0: Aww,

0: Tomorrow, you guys, legendary UConn women's basketball coach Gino Auriemma.
1: Nice. Have a great day, everybody, and we'll see you back here tomorrow.
0: See
1: you
0: mañana.
2: The word that comes to mind is alive.
3: This is Today.
4: When you walk in here and you see 40 people at 4 a.m. at about a 10, you can't help but feed off that. And you're like, whoa, it's a Studio 1A.
2: People who literally are up all night to bring this show to you. 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
8: 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As a chef and cookbook author, I love to add a modern twist to classic recipes. With my tips, you can host an outdoor cookout that looks effortless and won't cost a fortune. Bringing all of your loved ones together, it makes the day that much sweeter. Booze, this party's going to be epic. Growing up, I absolutely loved summer barbecues. For me, it just felt like a time to get family and friends together and really just enjoy the weather and each other and some good food. My inspiration for a party comes from a variety of places. I love everything from travel to new restaurants. It all sort of kind of informs all of my ideas and decision making when I'm throwing a party. I guess you could call me an events rebel. I really love to break the rules. And I love that because it's really fun to sort of have something unexpected at your event. The first thing that's most important with creating an event that you absolutely love is starting with the vibe and building it with your personality. If you could bottle my personality, it would probably be like a bright orange color, so that's gonna be all through this event. I love throwing barbecues outside. If you've got a pool, which we happen to have, like why wouldn't you set an entire event around that? You know you are always at a great party when the playlist is hot. So I wanted to focus on creating a playlist that had a lot of fun, energetic songs that made people want to get up and party. I love games at events. Seriously, if we do not have games at my event, it's not one of my events. I love everything from activities that I actually make up. I mean, it's all about making sure that your guests have a good time, and games help with that. Next, make sure that you stay organized. I am truly type A, y'all, okay? I am a person who lives and breathes by spreadsheets. When I'm thinking about an event, I start with the spreadsheet so I can stay organized, keep my guests in there, keep what I've ordered, keep what I'm serving. Literally every single detail goes in that spreadsheet. For your guest list, it's truly important that you spend a lot of time thinking about who you want seated at your table. I decided to make this party all about the amazing gals in my life. I really wanted it to be this mix of amazing women that I appreciate and who I'm inspired by. And finally, create a unique menu. When I start to think about my menu planning for my barbecue, I really want to knock my guests' socks off. I love to incorporate things that are in season. So a couple recipes I'm thinking about are maybe a watermelon salad. Watermelon is in season right now, so that's going to be so fresh. Also, corn is in season. So, and I've got this like amazing corn pudding, but the key is the corn is grilled. So it's like a nice time to actually use the grill, get some nice char on that corn, and actually give it some nice texture and bite. I think I know exactly how I want this day to flow, so let's get in the kitchen and start getting that menu going. For this barbecue, I selected some of my favorite recipes that I'm gonna show you how to make. First, we're gonna start with my simple ribs. Then we're gonna move on to my elote fried corn pudding from my new cookbook, Everyday Grand, along with my watermelon salad, and then finally, my berry rhubarb punch. We're gonna get started with my simple ribs recipe, and it starts with a dry rub. I've got some Cajun seasoning here, I've got some kosher salt. Got to get some nice salt in there. I've got some mustard powder. And then I've got onion and garlic powder. I'm going to add both of those in here. Black pepper, some smoked paprika, and I've got some chili powder. Cumin. I love cumin in literally everything. And finally, I've got some brown sugar to add some sweetness. And then we're just going to do a quick whisk of all of this, combining it. So I started making my own spice rubs at home when I realized how easy it was to do. Like, you could literally just go in your pantry, grab all of your favorite ingredients, and pull together something that's explosive flavor-wise. I happen to like a lot of different flavors in my dry rub because I want a lot of different sensations to happen when you bite into that rib, right? You want that sweet, you want that heat, you want that nuance of flavor, and so all of these different components are gonna pull that off. And once that's combined, we're gonna get that on our ribs. These are beef ribs, and I'm going to grab some oil spray. So I like to use the oil spray. It's a little bit more controlled, and it just kind of keeps things a tiny bit cleaner during this process. The oil is going to become an adhesive for our dry rub, and then we're gonna start to add our dry rub right over our ribs, and you can add as much or as little as you want. The purpose of a dry rub is really to get that flavor penetrated into our ribs, and it's gonna take a little time because we're not breaking this down with what you would usually find in a wet rub. I'm gonna flip these over. We're gonna do another spray. And then we're gonna get that dry rub all up in there as well. And you really wanna push it into the meat so it really penetrates and you get all of that flavor. My favorite thing about barbecues are definitely the ribs. It's my favorite recipe. It's the quintessential barbecue recipe, right? So I think that all of my side dishes are gonna be the perfect complement to this main dish because this is really hearty, but it's got so much flavor, but everything else is sort of light and refreshing. So it's a perfect complement. All right, these look nice and rubbed down. So I did a quick rinse of my hands, and now we're gonna get these ready to go into the fridge. I've got some heavy duty foil because we wanna make sure that every little crevice, everything is covered so we really get that marinade to seep in. I'm gonna go one rack at a time here. Really get it covered. The ribs are wrapped and ready to go. I'm going to add these to my baking sheet, and then I'm gonna pop this in the fridge for about 6 hours at least so we can really get that marinade in there. And then we'll be ready to grill. All right, our ribs are marinating, and now when we come back, we're gonna get into our sides.

Our ribs are marinating. I'm gonna get started on my elote fried corn pudding. This recipe was inspired by my trip to Mexico City, and I wanted to really sort of mix in some of that authentic Mexican flavor with some of my southern roots. The first step is in grilling our corn. I've got some shucked corn here, and I'm going to add a little vegetable oil to the outside of it so we can make sure that this doesn't stick to the grates once we're grilling. Now I'm going to take these out to the grill. I love adding in that char and that bite of grilled corn, and it's an amazing way to use it while it's in season too. Now that we've grilled our corn, it's time to get started on our filling. So I'm going to start here with some Mexican crema that's going to go into our big bowl. This is so rich and creamy. It's going to add so much flavor. And then I've got some melted butter. We've got 4 eggs here, and it's best that you crack them outside of the big bowl so if you get any shell, it doesn't get into your major mixture here. Now I want to zest some lime so I can add in some citrus flavor. It's really going to brighten this up. Now I've got some sugar. If you've ever had corn pudding in the South, you know it's a little bit sweet, so we gotta add in that sweet. I'm adding in some cornstarch. This is gonna help thicken everything up. And then a few spices to add some additional flavor. I've got some garlic powder, and I've got some cumin. Now this is where I get to add our grilled corn that we took off the cob. You can get that nice bite and that texture from those kernels. This is creamed corn that you can find just right in the can in your grocery store, and it's a very different texture from that grilled corn we made earlier. We're also gonna add in some cotija cheese. I'm going to mix all of this together, make sure it's nice and combined. Before we add this to our casserole dish, I'm just gonna lightly spray this so we can make sure that it doesn't stick. And then we're just gonna pour all of our corn pudding mixture right into our casserole dish. I'm gonna add some foil to this so we can have a nice even bake and it doesn't brown too much. Now I'm gonna pop this in the oven and we're gonna let this set up and get so nice and beautiful and brown, and then we'll be ready to serve. Our corn pudding is out of the oven and let's check it out. Oh my goodness. You can just see all of that grilled corn that's come to the top and this sort of creamy, custardy texture. I like to add some decorations and really take it to another level. I like to add a little bit more of the cotija cheese. And then I also like to strategically place a few little limes here, little lime slices. Adds a little color as well. I'm gonna add some cilantro too. And then finally, I'm gonna sprinkle on a little tahini, and that little brightness with that chili and lime flavor is just gonna take this up to like a whole nother level. It's so good. Our corn pudding is ready to serve, and I know the guests are gonna love this. Now it's time to get started on my watermelon salad. This watermelon salad is so perfect for this barbecue because watermelon's in season, it's sweet, it's juicy, and it reminds me of childhood when I used to have watermelon every summer. Also, this recipe is important to me because, you know, watermelon sometimes can be pretty controversial for Black people. We can feel uncomfortable sometimes having it because of the history associated with it. So with this recipe, I really wanted to sort of say, we can reclaim it. We can feel comfortable having it again, and I hope that it brings a more positive light towards this food. The first step to making my watermelon salad is pickling some onions, and this is gonna give that nice tart flavor. People have no idea how easy it is to pickle onions at home, and I'm gonna show you. So I've got some water. I'm gonna add this to my little pot here, some white vinegar, some sugar, and some salt. And then I'm gonna crank on our heat here. And we're gonna let this get to about medium-high heat.
We want to really let that sugar dissolve, and then it's going to be ready for pickling our onions. Our sugar has dissolved. I'm just going to pop a garlic clove in here for some additional flavor. And then I'm going to pour this right over our onions. Yes, yes, yes, yes, yes. I'm going to cover this up. And now this is going to go in the fridge for about 2 hours. Now we're going to make our chipotle dressing. This recipe starts with our shallots. I'm going to add some oil. We want to get our shallots sizzling in this medium heat so we can get them nice and tender. All right, these look good to go. I'm going to add these into our blender. Now I'm going to add in some lime juice, some red wine vinegar. Got a little honey too. Dijon mustard, some chipotle. I'm going to add this right on in. Nice kick of flavor. We love that. And then finally, I've got some salt and pepper. Okay. That beautiful color. You can tell when the dressing is done because it's nice and smooth. You see that chipotle has blended in and it's thickened up a bit. And this is gonna be absolutely perfect on our watermelon salad, y'all. I've got my watermelon here and I'm gonna start breaking this down. You wanna make sure you have a super sharp knife. And then also, under my cutting board, I've got a little surprise here. I've got some wet paper towel right up under it to make sure that this doesn't slip and slide. It's gonna make sure that this stays in place. To begin, I'm gonna cut off the ends of my watermelon. And then I also like to cut straight down the middle. This makes it easier when you're dealing with a much larger watermelon. You can break it down much quicker. Oh yeah, look at that. I like to get it to a stable position as quickly as possible because it's much easier to maneuver and then it's not gonna roll around a lot. We want to start to take off the sides. So we're gonna remove the rind and you can actually start to do this based on just looking at the top and seeing where it guides you. And as you remove that, just put it right into your discard bowl. We're gonna get off as much of this as possible and then we're gonna go right back around once we're done and then just clean up and get off anything that we didn't before. And then once you have all of those edges and it's pretty bright and red, this is when we're gonna actually start to cut it into strips. We're making a salad, so I'm gonna go for bigger pieces. And I'm gonna take these ones in the center and then we're gonna break these down into cubes. I'm gonna cut again into wedges. And then I'm gonna cut right across again. And there you go. Now it's time to assemble our salad. I've got our cubed watermelon here and I'm just gonna add this into a big bowl. I'm gonna also add in some cucumber. I've got some heirloom tomatoes, which are quite special. The seeds are passed down from farmers every single season, so it's a special sort of hybrid there. Going to mix all of this together. And now I'm gonna add in some greens. I've got some mint, some arugula, and some basil. Sprinkle all of that in. Just kind of mix that in as well. And this is such a beautiful, colorful salad. All right. Now we're gonna add in that dressing we made earlier. Then I'm gonna do a big toss and get all of these ingredients to just really kind of soak in that dressing. What works so great about this salad is you're just going to get so many different flavor profiles. Like that sweetness from the watermelon is just going to complement that chipotle spice that you get from the dressings. It's really sort of well balanced because of all of those flavors. Now I'm gonna transfer this to our pretty bowl. Perfect. And then I'm gonna just dress this up with our pickled onion. I'm just gonna place a few right on top. So gorgeous. And then add a little of our feta cheese. And this is gonna be a hit, y'all. This is ready to serve.
you've ever been to basically any party or barbecue, you know you gotta have a good punch, and this one is great. So I've got some water here that's boiling, and we're gonna use this to create a simple syrup for this recipe. And simple syrups are usually just water and sugar, and then you can add in whatever you want so you can really sort of bring in some additional flavor, and that's what we're gonna do here. So I'm adding in our sugar to our water, and we're gonna get that to boiling temperature. And then I'm gonna add in some berries, some strawberries, some raspberries, and then finally, because rhubarb is in season right now, I'm going to add some rhubarb. I love to work it in drinks like this, and it sort of brings down that sweetness of those berries, and it's just so delicious. And finally, I'm gonna add in some mint. I'm just gonna stir all of this to combine. And then I'm going to let this come to boiling so I can really let that sugar and all of this sort of dissolve and thicken up. Once it starts to boil, you can see that color developing, that bright red color that is just gonna make that punch just pop, okay, on that barbecue table. It's gonna be so beautiful. This has been going for about 20 minutes and it's perfectly thickened and that syrup is like delicious. And we wanted to make sure that all that sugar dissolved. So now that it's cooled down a bit, I'm gonna go ahead and strain it. This is our berry rhubarb syrup and we're ready to assemble our punch. I'm gonna take my syrup here and add this right into my pitcher. I've also got some ginger ale. And I've got a little vodka here too. Gotta have a little fun. This is mama's drink right here. All right, and then I'm gonna add in some berries as well. This is gonna be just like a nice garnish. And then do a nice little stir here to combine everything. Oh yeah, that's perfect. Pour a little into this glass. You can see that gorgeous color. Those berries flying. Look how beautiful this is. I cannot wait to serve this to our guests. And I'm actually gonna take some of this same punch and I'm gonna turn them into popsicles. Who doesn't love a popsicle during the summer? So I know they're gonna absolutely fall in love with this whole idea. I've showed you how to make most of our menu items and I've got a few more tricks up my sleeve. I'm gonna be serving a peach salad and also a family favorite potato salad. It's almost party time, guys. Next, when we come back,

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I am so excited. It's a beautiful sunny day, and I cannot wait for my guests to see the spread. My first two guests are Mercedes and Kelly. I work with both of these ladies, and they are like sisters to me, so I had to invite them to my barbecue. My next two guests are Lola and Amy. Lola was my college roommate, and Amy, she's a newer friend I met through blogging. Janelle, we met each other working together ages ago, and Ariana, she's my sorority sister. My last guest, well, you can't have a barbecue without inviting your mama, okay? So she definitely had to come. Mom, so good to see you.

0: Hey guys, is anyone ready to eat?
1: Oh, yeah.
0: Yeah, let's make our way to the table. This is my watermelon salad that's in my cookbook, Everyday Grand. Enjoy. I love it. This is the main event. My simple ribs, even though they don't take a lot of effort, they taste amazing, y'all. You will love them. All right, ladies, cheers. Cheers. Yeah. Enjoy. Dig in. So what do you guys think of the potato salad?
2: Well, this is really good. Really good.
3: Delicious.
0: Yeah. Look. Mama approves, that's it.
3: If I say it's good, it's good.
0: Let me tell you how long we worked on that recipe.
3: Oh,
0: there is a story with that, okay? We tested it over and over and over, I think maybe at least 20 times.
3: At least.
0: What? And my mom and dad, they were like, nope, needs this. Nope, needs more of this. Before it went into the book, they were still nervous about it. I was
3: right,
0: like, it's going into the book.
3: Yeah.
0: But it's been a hit. Everyone has loved it.
3: Great. Like,
2: you did your thing, Joshua.
4: Yeah.
0: Okay, it's time for some games. Okay, this first one we're gonna play, it's called Celebrity in a Bag. Yeah. Got all these little names in here, and these are different celebrities, and you can ask all of us yes or no questions so you can guess who the celebrity is that you have.
5: Oh.
0: Oh.
5: Oh.
0: Yeah.
6: Is it a girl?
0: Yes. Yes.
6: Okay. Is it an actor?
0: Yes. Yes.
6: Does she have a Grammy?
0: Yes. Yes, an EGOT, Emmy, Grammy, Oscar, Tony.
6: Oh, cool. I did not know that is what that meant. Is it Jennifer Hudson?
0: Yes! Yes! Yay!
6: Yay! Thank you.
0: All right, guys, we've got popsicles. We've got a berry rhubarb, a peach sweet tea, and pink lemonade. Delicious.
7: Cheers.
0: I cannot thank you enough for coming and enjoying my good food and enjoying the company. It ain't over yet because we are going to get on the dance floor. Let's bust a move.
7: All right.

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0: has sprung. You're cordially invited to join me, Elizabeth Heiskell, for an outdoor brunch in my hometown, Oxford, Mississippi. Honey, I've catered many brunches over the years, and let me tell you, I've learned a trick or two, and I'm going to share them with you. From creating an event that's simple yet elevated, to building a menu that's easily plated, pouring simple sips that will leave you feeling just fine. You don't have to go overboard to have a good time. These tips will make planning oh so fast and will have you making memories that will last. So let's get to it. We've got a lot to do. Welcome to Mississippi. We're so excited to have you. I love planning parties. And the beginning is when all of your creative juices are flowing. And this is one of my favorite ways to kind of rein everything in and start to really get a path that this party is going to take. Whether you're a first-time hostess or someone that caters parties all the time, I'm telling you, the key is to keep it simple. Because if you keep it simple, there's less stress, your cost is going to be lower, and that means it's going to be three times the fun. I'm going to start pulling things that really resonate with me. I've decided that I really want to have this brunch on the porch. In the South, we absolutely love our porches. And so that's why I've decided to go ahead and have a big, long table on the front. And that's where we're going to have brunch. It's been a while since we've all gathered together. I think everyone's kind of been, you know, hibernating in their homes during winter. The idea of them all sitting around this wonderful long table, I think it's going to be really magical. I normally gravitate towards pink. I have beautiful pink plates. I have pink napkins, but I've used them before. So I am going to go in a different colorway. So we have lots of blue. So I really think that I'm going to go with blue. It's the color of the sky. It's like a robin egg blue. To me, it screams fresh and bright and fun. I love the combination of spring green and blue. There are a lot of ways that we can bring these colors in, and that may be with the glassware, or maybe it's with the plates, maybe it's with the napkins. I love flowers, and these hydrangeas are really speaking to me. On our porch, we even had a little nest that had tiny baby birds in it last year, and I really haven't been able to get over that. Maybe we can work birds into this some way. Nothing screams brunch like eggs. We need to think of something that's going to hold, that maybe even that we could reheat, like a frittata or, I know. Yes, we'll do a quiche and then we can cook that ahead of time and then it reheats beautifully. I like to do something that is a little bit heartier, you know, maybe even with a pastry. I know. Okay, the sausage pinwheels. Let's think about those. So if we have the quiche, as my mom always said, well, what are you going to have that's green on the plate? And I want to remember that. So I'm going to put this green here. Asparagus are in season right now, so that might be kind of fun. I feel like the salad is going to look better on the plate. And then the dressing that's left over, we're going to make that into a guest gift. So we can add that into something. Maybe a baby mason jar with a lid, and then put that maybe at the door when they leave. No, because then they're going to forget it. Nobody's going to remember it. Oh, okay. No, I think what we'll do is we're going to put that on the table. Yes, honey, we are getting ready. We are almost there. Then we need to think about dessert. And spring is strawberries. And I'm thinking I'm just going to buy a pound cake. We're going to cheat that. And that's okay. Sometimes we need a little break. Oh, a sweet twist on the classic. Okay, I'm glad I cut that one out because that reminds me. We need to think about a cocktail. I'm kind of tired of mimosas. I love them, don't get me wrong, but I want to do something that's a little bit unusual and fresh. Yes, so lemons. So we'll do lemons instead of oranges, and we're going to do my lemon sparkler. Still, we're going to get those bubbles, that same festive feel, but just a little different takes. Okay, I'm really loving the way that this is looking. I think our menu is perfect. Lots that we can do ahead of time. We've committed to the blue and the spring green. So now that we've got this, another way that I get inspired is going to the fabric store. You can get a great deal on remnant fabric pieces, and then I'll use that for the table runner. That way you're not committed to spending a lot of money on a tablecloth that you may only use once. This one seems a little bit too busy to me. And then, of course, we love the birds. So I really do think that this is going to be it. I absolutely love this. I just don't think that there's anything more spring-like than this runner.
1: We're going to come up with a schedule, and that will include everything from shopping to cooking and then those final touches, the day of the party. We've drawn out our inspiration, and now we have a plan. So let's get to work. We've selected our runner, and we know it's going to be the focal point. We need to make sure that it's pressed and ready to go. Once those are pressed, then we can pull out all of our plates, all of our glassware, and go ahead and find a spot in your home that you can leave all of this ready to go on the morning of the brunch. This is the perfect time to pull out those things that are special to you. For me, that's my silver strawberry baskets and colorful glasses. For things that you don't actually own, you can always borrow from a friend. We know we're going to give our vinaigrette as our guest gift. And this is the time when we have to decide, what are we going to put that in? Let's go ahead and get those things ordered and ready. This is also the time to go ahead and make your cook list. A cook list is a perfect way to manage your time in the kitchen. I'm going to put the sausage pinwheels at the beginning, and then it will lead all the way up to the day of the brunch. This is the point in time when you can go ahead and pull your vases out, get them washed, and make sure that they're ready for the flowers. But listen, don't think that you have to break the bank when dealing with flowers. The secret to making a store-bought bouquet amazing is to cut it open and then use individual flowers and group them according to their color. These little vases are also perfect because you don't have to do a lot to them. Just a few buds and you're finished. And coming up next,

We've chosen a menu that is super simple. We're going to start with sausage pinwheels, and then we have a beautiful quiche Lorraine, as well as a simple green salad with my versatile vinaigrette. And don't forget the pound cake with a little bourbon whipped cream and fresh spring strawberries. You know, you have to remember the whole goal of this brunch is to try to do as

just a little bit, just so that it doesn't stick to the roller. And I'm even going to put a little bit of flour on my rolling pin. So we're going to roll this out until it's just about the size of our rolling pin. And that's going to be perfect. And now we're going to take our sausage. So this is just breakfast sausage. It's not been cooked. And, you know, I'm sorry, hands are sometimes your best tool. What you want to do is just get a thin layer, and it needs to be even so that when we do get ready to roll this, we don't have any spots that are too thick. So you want to make sure that you're leaving a border. Really about an inch all the way around will be perfect. So now we're going to sprinkle our cheese on top and then a few green onions. Just a sprinkle is really about all you need. So we're going to roll this up on the longest side. And what you want to do is kind of roll and press. Roll and press. You want to make sure that you're evenly rolling this. And then I'll just kind of smoosh these ends down here. And now, as you can see, we have our little seam here. Just take your fingers and press it. And so now we'll just wrap it in plastic wrap and stick it in the refrigerator. It's going to chill overnight. And then right before our guests arrive tomorrow morning, we're going to pull it out. We'll slice it, cook it, and everyone is going to love it. We're going to go ahead and start on the quiche Lorraine. So we're going to start with a purchased pie crust. And I'm not embarrassed about it or ashamed to admit it. We've got a lot of things to do to get ready for this party. And this is just a little time saver. We do want to flour our pie crust. So just give it a nice sprinkle. And then I'm also going to sprinkle my rolling pin. And then we just want to roll it out a bit. And so we will take our crust. We're going to place it into our dish. So now you can see we have plenty of extra dough that's spilling over the side so that we can make a gorgeous ruffled edge. And you want to make sure that you fold these edges under, not only because it's going to be pretty, but also because it's going to cook evenly. And now if you'll take your two fingers and almost make a little V, and then you take your thumb here. And that's it. Look at how easy. I mean, oh my Lord, look at that. So it's very simple. It takes a little bit of time, but it's really going to make the difference in the way this final quiche looks. And your guests will never guess that this crust was store-bought. But these are the little details that will make all the difference in this amazing brunch. And now we're going to go ahead and add our bacon. Just know that with quiche, it's almost like a blank canvas. You know, there's hardly anything that you can't put in here that wouldn't be delicious. So if bacon is not your thing, I feel very sorry for you. Feel free to maybe add spinach or tomatoes. And now we'll add our cheese. And now it's time for the filling. We're just going to crack one egg. And then we're going to add our flour. So this recipe is a little bit different because we do add flour to the egg and whisk it very, very well. It helps to stabilize the custard, making it super light and very fluffy. So now that this is mixed, we can go ahead and add the rest of our eggs. So we want to mix this very, very well. And now we're going to go ahead and season this. So we're going to add a pinch of cayenne and 1/2 teaspoon of salt. And, you know, normally we would say salt and pepper to taste. You really don't want to taste raw eggs. So that's why we're being really precise on this. And also, eggs really need to be seasoned well. And now that's been mixed in. And we're going to add our cream. And there we are. Just a little cream. I mean, you know, there is nothing wrong with a little cheese, bacon, butter, and cream. And so now we are going to use a whole nutmeg. If you don't have whole nutmeg or can't find it, you can certainly use the nutmeg that's already ground. But I do have to tell you, it's worth the effort. This step is pretty important in the final product and the way that it tastes. And now this is completely mixed in. We're going to pour it right over our cheese and bacon mixture. We're going to just mix up the bacon and the cheese a little bit
So we have 10 friends coming tomorrow.

and I decided to go ahead and make two quiches just to make sure that everybody has enough. And then this is going to go into a 350-degree oven until it's completely cooked. The great news is about a quiche is that it doesn't mind being reheated. The quality will be the exact same. The taste will be the exact same. What you're looking for is a beautiful golden crust, but then you have to make sure that the middle is set. You can even take a knife and insert it, and if it comes out clean, then you know you are ready to pull these quiches out. So we're gonna put these on the board to cool, and once they've cooled completely, we're gonna cover them before we put them in the refrigerator. And then tomorrow, before our guests arrive, we'll just have to reheat them. So now the quiche is done and it's in the refrigerator. So we can go ahead and make our vinaigrette. Obviously, we don't want to dress the salad this early because it would be a soggy mess, but we can make this vinaigrette ahead of time. So we're going to start with apple cider vinegar. And there aren't many ingredients to this vinaigrette, but each one of them is very important. Now we will add our honey, and that's really going to kind of offset the tartness of the apple cider vinegar. And then we have our garlic, and then Dijon. Most vinaigrette recipes that you see have the addition of some type of mustard. So we have two things that do not love each other. We have oil and we have vinegar. And I kind of consider the Dijon sort of it's like the marriage counselor between two people that don't get along. It's really going to help bind the ingredients to make a smooth, velvety vinaigrette. Now we're going to season with our pepper. And then we have our salt. Now, I do want to give this a nice whisk. Make sure that this is thoroughly mixed. And then we're going to add our olive oil. You want to make sure that you slowly drizzle the oil. Because we have so few ingredients in a vinaigrette, the technique really is important. This does take a minute, and you have to be patient, but this really will ensure that our vinaigrette is going to be velvety and smooth and not broken. You know, I love to give a guest gift, and since I was making this vinaigrette anyway, it was a no-brainer. So we just doubled the recipe, and now we're going to fill these little jars. Tie them with a blue ribbon, of course, since that's the theme that we're working with for this spring brunch. I mean, are these not adorable? So now these are all done and ready for our guests. It's just a little way of letting them know that you're thankful that they came. And, you know, when you get invited somewhere, your first question should be, well, what can I bring? As a guest, you also want to bring your hostess a gift. And I will tell you that one of my favorite things to bring to a hostess is maybe cinnamon rolls or muffins. I know that the hostess has been incredibly busy getting ready for the day, and it would be nice to have something for them to enjoy the next morning. So that's it for the savory part of this brunch. And next, we're moving on to dessert and drinks.

And now it's time for my favorite part, dessert. We're making a pound cake with bourbon whipped cream and macerated strawberries. We're going to start with the whipped cream. A chilled bowl really is the secret to making sure that your whipped cream whips up beautifully and fluffy. So we have our chilled bowl. We're going to add our heavy cream. And then we have powdered sugar. And now we'll add our vanilla. And then we're going to use a hand mixer. So we're going to start slow and then gradually take the speed up. So as if heavy cream and sugar aren't enough, we're going to add a little bit of bourbon to this. Just put a little bit in the whipped cream, a little bit in our mouth. God, that's good. We're going to whip just a little bit more. We really want to whip it till it's just a little bit under stiff peaks because we're going to put this in the refrigerator and let it chill overnight. And then tomorrow, after the guests arrive and we're about to serve dessert, we'll pull it out of the refrigerator. We're going to give it a good whisk and refluff it. So now we're going to cover it and put it in the refrigerator until tomorrow. So now that the whipped cream is finished and in the refrigerator, we're going to go ahead and start on our berries. I just think that there's hardly anything more perfect in spring than strawberries. And this is one of the easiest ways to prepare strawberries. We're just going to remove the tops of the strawberries, add them to our bowl, and then we want to bring in our sugar. So we're just going to give this a nice dusting of sugar. So you want to make sure that you mix this well and that the sugar is evenly distributed over the strawberries. That way it's going to make a really beautiful syrup that's going to be fabulous when we get ready to top this pound cake. Okay, that looks beautiful. We'll go ahead and cover it. So the good news about these strawberries is that they really need to sit overnight in order to create that wonderful syrup, which works perfectly for our stress-free brunch because we could do it ahead. So now we've got these covered and they're going to go in the refrigerator. We're dusting this store-bought pound cake with a little bit of powdered sugar, and that's going to make it look even more homemade. We're trying to eliminate any steps for tomorrow, so I'm going to go ahead and slice the pound cake. Now, I don't want it to dry out, so all I'm going to do is make these slices and then cover the cake as well as the cake stand, and then tomorrow, all we have to do is take it off the stand and put it on the plate. That's so easy. And now we'll use our clear wrap to wrap the entire cake stand. And then we can put this aside and it's done until tomorrow. And now comes the fun part when we get to test our cocktail recipe. So this lemon sparkler is in my cookbook, Come On Over, and it's super simple. One of the things that you want to remember when making a cocktail for a party is that you really need to test it a day or two before, just to make sure that you have your measurements precise. There's nothing wrong with a little taste testing. So we're going to start with lemon sorbet. And I love these melon ballers for this because you get just the right amount in the bottom of the glass. Now we're going to add the limoncello. The key to a really good cocktail is making sure that your measurements are precise. So that's why we're going to use a jigger for this. And now we'll top with champagne. Not everyone cares for alcohol. And when planning a party, you need to consider all of your guests and their needs. So we will leave one of these that we'll make into a mocktail. So instead of champagne, we're just going to do a lemon seltzer that will be lovely. And the garnishes, they're really one way to elevate a simple cocktail like this. I love to finish it with a little bit of mint and maybe even a little lemon twist. And now for the very best part, the taste test. Oh, honey, that is absolutely perfect. Now that the menu's complete and the big day's almost here, we'll be back.

0: Good morning. The day is finally here, and I'm so excited to welcome my guest. We've done most everything ahead of time, so this isn't going to be stressful. So let's go get the pinwheels. Now we just have to unroll them and then slice them. And then we take these and put them on our sheet pan. Once we finish these, we will brush it with an egg wash, which will help it to brown really evenly, and we'll go straight into our oven. So these will go in first since they're going to take longer. The quiches aren't going to take very long to reheat. So now we'll go ahead and get our quiches out and get those reheated. We want to make sure that we really cover them well before they go in the oven. Otherwise, they're going to continue to brown, and that is not what we want. Now we'll go ahead and pull our beautiful salad together. When you're dressing a salad, it's like the toothpaste in a tube. Once it's out, you cannot put it back in. So we're going to start slowly. Now, the taste test. It's absolutely perfect. You want to always be able to taste the lettuce. We have beautiful spring greens, and everybody wants to taste them. Now that the salad is made, we can go ahead and get our whipped cream. We want to fluff it up a little bit. Do you see how the peaks are just falling over? That's the exact consistency that we want. These have got to stay chilled until right before we serve. We'll go ahead and pull our strawberries out. They've been sitting overnight. And so what we want to do is give them a nice stir. Oh, y'all, that syrup. Oh, there's the doorbell. That must be Annie. Hey, Annie, how are you?
1: Good.
0: Oh, it's so good to see you. And what'd you bring me?
1: Muffins.
0: Oh, my Lord, I'm so excited. Asked her to come over and help with a few last-minute details. So now it's just the flowers, and we are done.
1: Perfect.
0: Didn't these turn out cute?
1: I love them.
0: Oh, it's just looking so pretty. I just love it. It's party time, and I'm so excited.
2: Hello.
0: Oh, you're my first guest.
2: Oh, my gosh.
0: It's so good
2: exciting.
0: To see
2: Hello.
0: You.
2: Thank you for having
0: us. Once your guests arrive, all you have to do is pull them out of the oven. And so we'll just top with a little bit of fresh basil, and that adds that pretty green. Does that not make all the difference? Okay, guys, come on. Let's sit down. Come on out and take a seat anywhere that you like.
3: This is perfect.
4: This is gorgeous.
5: Your flowers are beautiful. Y'all got lucky.
0: So here we are. I hope y'all are hungry. This is my versatile vinaigrette recipe. We did them in these little jars for y'all to take home, so you'll have a little keepsake.
2: Oh, that's so sweet.
0: Isn't that sweet? And here is our quiche. Alicia, would you like me to serve you?
6: Yes, please.
7: That's really good.
0: You know, I just feel like we've all been kind of, you know, huddled in our homes during winter, and now that the weather's nice, I just wanted to get all my friends together. I've been missing y'all.
2: Surprise.
5: Dude, who would you want to have brunch with if you could pick anybody?
8: You.
0: Me? Oh.
2: Oh. That's sweet. That was cute.
0: Okay, so I don't know about y'all, but I'm ready for dessert. So beautiful strawberries and bourbon whipped cream.
5: Those look so good. Mm-hmm. I don't know the last time I had pound cake. This is so good.
8: Yeah, I know.
0: Mm-hmm. And there's nothing wrong with a little bourbon in your whipped cream. No. I can't thank you all enough for coming. I am so grateful that y'all all came today to celebrate and to enjoy this wonderful spring brunch. You know, having a brunch doesn't have to be stressful. It can be easy and super fun, especially if you do things ahead, have a plan, and stick to it. Cheers, everyone!

0: good in your neck of the woods this weekend, go ahead and check that picnic lunch off your summer bucket list.
1: We have just the guy to help fill your picnic basket. Matt Abdu is the executive chef and owner of Pig Beach in Brooklyn, and soon also to be in Long Island City and Palm Beach, Florida this fall. Congratulations.
2: Thank you very much. We've got a lot of exciting things in the works. We're super excited to be back here, though.
0: I know.
2: How cool is that?
0: See you, and you're looking fit.
2: Thank you. We're working on all of those good health things, you know, but trying to get there. But we got some beach snacks and lunches to bring today,
0: right? So what should we do? You say a crunchy chicken wrap is the way to go.
2: I'm a huge fan of chicken salad. I love chicken salad.
1: Yeah,
2: and I know it's going to be contentious, but I also love grapes in my chicken salad.
1: I'm with you.
2: Some people like it. Some people don't. If you don't put them in. It's totally okay. But I also love making it with rotisserie chicken because it's like already done. It's already cooked. Who doesn't love rotisserie chicken? It's inexpensive. It's everywhere. So all we're going to do, we're going to really quickly just take some rotisserie chicken, break it down into the breast, the legs, the thighs, and we're just going to chop up the meat. There does not have to be anything sort of fancy. Just chop it up into little chunks or pieces, just like that.
1: Yep.
2: And then for the legs and thighs, just shred the meat. Really, really simple, really, really easy.
0: Okay.
2: Save the bones, because if you want to make soup later with it, you can put some water, carrots, onion, celery, make a really quick chicken stock, chicken broth.
0: Sure.
2: And then what we have here is all of our chicken
0: meat.
2: Super easy. Next, to cut our grapes, we're going to give this little trick that everyone loves. This is a great hack. You can use it for cherry tomatoes.
0: Should
2: you can use it with grapes.
0: Are you scared for me?
2: I'm not scared for you.
1: What's
2: go for
1: about
2: it.
1: To
2: you
1: happen?
2: Can do it.
0: So you put the grapes between two.
2: Two deli containers that hold them in place, and then you can just serrate slice. Jenna, look at you, girl.
0: Look
2: Jenna.
0: At that.
2: Now I am so impressed.
0: It cut in half.
2: Well
0: and that's
2: done.
1: Lean cut. I've
2: well
1: never
2: done.
1: Seen that. That's so cool.
2: That's a high five right there.
0: That's
2: great work.
0: Good hack.
2: You're sous chef. You're hired. All right, so now in our mixing bowl, we're going to take that rotisserie chicken meat, the whole chicken, everything we have. We're going to put it in our bowl with some plain old mayonnaise.
0: Of course.
2: And then to that, we're going to add just, a handful of grapes or so, whatever we want in there. I got a little hot sauce, whatever your favorite one is.
0: Yeah.
2: Some Dijon mustard. If you don't like Dijon, if it's too spicy for you, you can leave it out. You can even put a little yellow mustard in there if that's what you want. Some freshly chopped parsley.
1: Wow.
2: Fresh lemon juice. I love bright citrus to the chicken salad because it kind of just wakes it up, brings all those flavors nicely together. Some chopped shallots. This can be sliced scallions if you don't have shallots. And again, some crunch. Chicken salad crunch wraps.
1: Yep.
2: We got some smoked pecans, the crunch of those grapes.
0: I thought you were going to put some chips up in there.
2: Well, we're getting there.
0: Oh, we're not
2: and
0: there
2: for us, but at least some chopped celery. So it's pretty much the standard chicken salad that we
1: look
2: love.
1: Look at that. That's
2: get
1: beautiful.
2: A little bit of salt and pepper. Mix it all together. And then we're going to slide down over here. And we're going to put it into our wraps. Now, these are great. Any sort of wrap is a great thing to bring to the beach.
0: Yeah.
2: Just because they're self-contained, they're easy to eat.
0: Yes.
2: And once all of our meat gets all mixed together, we're just going to take a good spoonful of it.
1: That's
2: we're
1: going to
2: put it right in the center
1: of our wrap.
2: I have a spinach wrap here, but if you guys want tomato wraps or whole wheat wraps, whatever
1: this
2: you can find.
1: Incredible.
2: But this is the kicker, guys. We're going to take some kettle cooked potato chips. We're going to crunch them up, put them right on top. And we're just going to wrap them up to give that extra crunchy effect to the wrap.
1: Oh, Matt.
2: And chicken salad crunch wraps, bring it to the beach, and you're good.
1: So good.
2: And you're good to go.
0: Okay, you pair this with your grandmother's eggplant.
2: This is Grandma Ruth's smoky eggplant puree. It's basically baba ganoush. It's one of the things that I grew up eating. I absolutely love it. You can make it, put it in a little deli container, put it in the cooler, bring it to the beach, bring some pita chips or potato chips or veggies, dip it in and go nuts.
0: Mm.
2: And any good beach plant has to have a sweet treat at the end.
1: What do we got?
2: And what's better than a blondie bar?
1: Oh,
2: but these are beach blondie bars. Pig Beach blondie bars.
1: Let's do one of those,
2: so,
1: Jenna.
0: You can get these at Pig Beach?
2: You can. They're on the sweets menu at Pig Beach right now. They're just basically a white brownie, guys. But in the middle of it, we have some butterscotch chips and white chocolate chips in there to really bring it all together.
0: They're
2: perfect
0: so for
2: bringing
0: delicious.
2: The beach. Self-contained, easy, no mess.
0: By the way, how do you store these sandwiches so we don't ruin them?
2: So the best way to do it, guys, if you're going to make these sandwiches before you go to the beach, pre-make them without the chips. And then when you're ready, open them back up, put the chips in so the chips don't get soggy or stale.
1: Bring them in the cooler.
2: That way they stay nice and crunchy.
1: Amazing.
2: Absolutely.
1: Every bite is great.
0: I'm having this for lunch.
1: If you get these recipes, you can head to today.com/food.
0: Thank
1: Matt, thanks.
0: Thank you so much, Matt. Congratulations.
1: Congrats on the empire.
2: Thank you for having me back. Yeah. It's so great to be back in the plaza, everybody. We love it.
3: Oh, this is so great. And we are going on a picnic, and I'm bringing a whole lot of delicious stuff, so I hope that you guys are showing up with your appetite. Okay.
4: For sure.
3: So I like to say...
4: Pasta salad is always good to bring on a picnic.
3: And everything is better with bruschetta. So that we're going to be making a bruschetta pasta salad, and you won't believe how easy it is. So here what I've done is I have, according to the package directions, just boiled and drained 4 cups of pasta. You don't want to do the whole box because I don't want to dilute the bruschetta.
4: Mm-hmm.
3: And here I have a plum or Roma tomato. You're going to dice about five of these, super small, and you can
4: see
3: here.
4: Do you like these because they're not as, like, juicy? The juices
3: yes,
4: don't run all over the place.
3: They're not as liquidy. But mm-hmm. you can use any tomatoes that you have in your house. You do want to just drain some of the liquid out okay. so that you don't dilute the flavor. So here I have five of them. Okay. I'm going to put this in. So, Dylan, why don't you throw in the... That's just going to be red onion.
5: Okay. But tell us about the pasta, because it's
6: this
5: not...
6: This is good.
3: So this is a protein pasta. You could do a bean or lentil-based pasta. There's so many varieties out there. Oh, okay. But truly, if you want to stick with a regular... That's minced
4: that's
3: garlic. Let's put that in.
4: Yes.
5: But how great
3: a little bit
5: healthy.
3: Of salt, a little bit
4: so
3: of pepper.
4: So don't kiss anyone after you go yeah. on this picnic.
3: But except that they'll be eating it also.
4: That's
3: so
4: true.
3: It sort of neutralizes.
4: Garlic neutralizes.
3: And this is a little bit of extra virgin olive oil. Okay. And the signature herb, this is going to be minced basil. And the more, the better. So you can mix that up.
4: Okay. Are we putting this in, too?
3: Oh, and that's balsamic vinegar. Okay. Yes. Yeah. I'm so sorry.
6: It's really good.
5: That's really good.
3: And then you could mix this up, Dylan, and you could put in the option for either shaved Parmesan or some of these pearl mozzarella. Yeah.
6: Really
3: and this
6: good.
3: Is what it looks like.
4: That's
3: and you
4: it.
3: Pop it in the fridge and let ooh, all those flavors good. Mingle together. And I'm telling you, even the next day,
7: tastes
3: it
7: so
3: becomes
7: fresh.
3: Better yes. and better.
6: So
3: yes.
6: good.
3: And it's light and it's filled with fiber, nutrition, and protein.
5: That's
4: love
5: actually
4: it.
5: Great pasta,
6: it
5: too.
6: It is really
4: and
6: good.
4: It could
3: yeah,
4: sit
3: that's a protein pasta.
4: For a while.
3: Yes,
4: right.
3: exactly.
7: These vegetables, sometimes, you know, when you cook with vegetables, you get worried they're going to be too bland. How do you marinate them and how do you know when they're ready?
3: So this is one of my most favorite recent creations. Okay. It is a hearty veggie hero with pesto.
6: Ooh.
3: And so what I start with here, let's do the marinade. So okay. this is just apple cider vinegar. And you can also swap in champagne vinegar, okay. balsamic vinegar, red wine vinegar. Now I'm putting in Italian seasoning.
6: Okay.
3: Jill, you throw in the salt and the pepper.
6: Okay.
3: And we whisk this up. And while you're whisking it, you're going to pour in some extra virgin olive oil so it'll emulsify.
6: Okay.
3: Yes.
6: Okay.
3: Now, I have my vegetables of choice for this sandwich. We have eggplant, artichoke, zucchini, red onion.
5: I love how you say it.
6: Oh, yeah. I know.
3: I get excited for
6: yeah.
3: vegetables.
6: Yeah.
7: Pour right
6: and
7: over there, huh?
3: You pour
7: that's
3: it right good. Over. You mix this up. You let it marinate if you have the time for about 30 minutes.
6: Okay,
3: then
6: so.
3: You put it out on baking sheets in a single layer, pop it in the oven at 400 and let it roast
6: oh,
3: for about
6: roast it.
3: Yes, 20
6: wow.
3: to 25 minutes.
6: Okay. okay.
3: Then you're ready to build. So here we have
6: oh
3: a shareable sandwich and I layer on the roasted, yummy, caramelized eggplant.
6: Mm.
3: So this is also loaded with fiber and
6: wow.
3: nutrition. These are our zucchinis.
4: Oh, I love that there's red onion. In there.
3: I have red pepper. I have artichoke hearts.
5: This is not going to be
7: like,
5: so
7: oh
5: good.
7: Gosh.
3: Red onion. And then to take it over the top, guys, how's about this?
6: What is that?
3: Balsamic glaze.
6: Oh, my goodness.
3: And we're not done. Some mozzarella, only if you want. You could keep it vegan if you choose.
7: Ooh,
4: is it yummy?
3: And then last but not least, there's pesto in the name. So.
4: Pesto is the best.
3: And it yes,
5: right. Bruschetta is better, pesto. And pesto is the best.
4: I have to try
3: and
4: that.
3: And you put this over the top. You close your sandwich. You slice it up, and guys, nobody
6: oh,
3: will be hungry.
5: Joy, this is joy.
7: Everything
5: amazing.
7: About the sandwich is perfect.
5: Great?
7: Yeah,
5: I know.
7: And I don't like veggie sandwiches, but
6: this is like this might be one of the best veggie sandwiches I've ever had.
3: I'm so happy.
5: Put it over the
4: what's
5: top.
4: What's your technique to eat it?
3: We devoured it. You know what? You just dig in there. Look at this. You put this on top.
6: Oh,
3: boom.
6: Wow.
3: I slice it into about 1-inch thick slices. I got to go in, too.
6: This is so good. You know what I think it is? You roast the veggies. You don't miss meat. Like, some people miss it.
5: Yeah.
6: Mm. Isn't that good?
4: Wow.
7: It's really good, yeah.
4: So
7: you don't miss the meat, you're right.
3: If anybody wants to, like, cut the carbs, just eat it open-faced.
4: Yeah.
3: It's so easy.
4: Well,
3: this
4: is why we're so glad you're back.
7: Yeah.
4: Finally get to eat it. Joy, thank you so much. For these recipes and more, head to...

0: us this morning to share some of her favorite summer-inspired recipes. Erin French, chef, owner of the Lost Kitchen Restaurant in Freedom, Maine, the star of the Lost Kitchen on Magnolia Network. To cook these dishes couldn't be easier, folks. 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
1: is
0: all
1: insane.
2: Yeah. So delicious.
0: So you've become quite the Today Show favorite pretty quickly.
3: Hey, it's easy with fried chicken.
0: Because here's the thing. The bar with fried chicken for a lot of folks is pretty high.
3: Mm-hmm.
0: This looks amazing. So walk us through the first step.
3: So the secret to this. So this is a fennel fried chicken, which is just a little bit of a different twist on things. So it starts with the brine, and that's the real secret. So a brine is just going to add flavor. It's going to keep it juicy. So we just brine this overnight. It's got some fennel seed. It's got some black pepper, some bay leaves, some sugar. And then we cook it in the brine just to sort
0: you
3: of...
0: cook it in the brine?
3: You cook it in the brine. You let it sit overnight, and then you cook it.
0: Okay.
3: Just because you don't want to get that raw fried chicken when you're kind of moving along here. So it's already cooked, so you don't have to freak out. So you've got this all flavorful and ready to go.
0: All right.
3: And then all you have to do is dredge and fry. So, Craig, if you just want to add in, this is some ground fennel.
0: More
3: you just
0: fennel, okay.
3: Whisk it right in.
0: All right.
3: And that'll make it nice and flavorful.
0: And this is just regular flour here?
3: Regular flour.
0: Okay.
3: And then we're going to start to dredge. So.
0: And you use the whole chicken?
3: We use the whole chicken. All so right. You can have your butcher break it down into about 8 to 10 pieces. And then you can just dredge it in the flour and the fennel. A little bit of buttermilk.
0: Buttermilk.
3: So we just keep adding flavor, as you can see. And then we go down to this mixture. And this is just ground cornflakes. I just broke them up.
0: That's it.
2: I wondered if it was oats or something. It's so crunchy.
3: That's the secret. And it's really cheap cornflakes. That's really the secret. Cheap cornflakes, a little bit of cornstarch, and a little bit of flour, and that's it. So it's nice and dredged. And then we can just drop it right in the fryer. If you don't have a fryer, you can put it in a Dutch oven with 375 degrees.
0: And you make a really good point about not overcrowding the fryer.
3: You never want to overcrowd the fryer because then you're bringing the temperature down. And if you want crispy fried chicken, you have to keep that temp up. So it comes out. Look at it. It's perfect.
2: It's so good. It's so good.
1: It's light. Juicy.
2: This is the lightest fried chicken.
3: So juicy.
0: And what are you topping that with?
3: I'm just sprinkling some fennel pollen on top for a little extra flavor.
2: I mean, that's the kicker. It's so good.
4: And not overpowering.
2: Mm-mm.
4: It's like a subtle little flavor throughout.
0: What is it about the fennel, Erin, that you like so much?
3: I just like that little extra flavor. It's not just plain fried chicken, a little fennel, and it tastes kind of summery. But then you add this other sauce, and this makes it even more delicious.
2: It
3: so
2: does.
3: I love rhubarb. I'm crazy about rhubarb.
0: Okay.
3: So rhubarb, a little sugar, a little vinegar, and then we add in some strawberries. So you have a strawberry rhubarb, it's sweet and sour, that goes with your fried chicken.
0: And that's what you top it with.
3: That's what you top it with.
0: Oh, my
2: goodness.
0: You
2: could also put it on shortcake and make it dessert.
3: Shortcake.
2: It tastes so good.
3: Edible flowers.
0: And to go with your fried chicken?
2: This is delightful.
3: You got to finish with a lemonade. Mm. So this is just a Thai basil lemonade. Thai basil lemonade. You just make a simple syrup. Throw in the Thai basil.
2: Get the sauce.
0: I don't need
3: the sauce.
0: Yeah, I don't even need it.
2: That's what you think until you taste the sauce.
4: Wait, what is that base that you just put in there?
3: Thai basil lemonade.
2: That's what it is.
3: Just top this in, and it's delicious, and it's
2: basil.
3: Just a little bit different. Yes, basil.
0: Erin, this is...
4: ridiculous.
0: This is.
2: Beyond.
0: And my mother's fried chicken is... wow. So this is on the... on the menu at the restaurant?
4: Because...
0: no. She's not watching. This is on the menu.
3: This is not on the menu, but maybe it should be on the menu.
2: It should definitely be on the menu.
1: Wait, basil lemonade. Who knew?
0: Before we came on, I said, Erin, you've got to open another restaurant in New York City. Maybe in Connecticut. And what was your response?
3: No way.
1: Oh, not no way.
0: She said, and why did you... I think it's fascinating why you said no way.
3: Because there's just no way. One restaurant, I feel like, is enough.
4: Well,
3: I feel like I have 4 children right now.
4: 50,000 requests. A year.
0: About and she's only open for like 6 months. But what you said was, I'm in it for the love, not for the money.
3: Right.
0: Aww. So that's another reason.
2: Well, we can taste the love.
4: Yeah.
0: Erin French, thank you. Erin's going to come back in the third hour.
3: Yay.
0: We're going to make the fried chicken all over again. No, I'm kidding. We're going to make something else. By the way, to buy these ingredients and these recipes and more from our sponsor Walmart, scan the QR code, or you can do the old-fashioned way, today.com/todaytable. Just so you know, Today earns a commission from our purchases through our links. Fantastic.
4: Oh, my gosh.
3: Happy solstice.
0: Happy solstice.

0: We got something special cooking this morning, folks. Anthony Perowski, one of the stars of the Emmy award-winning Netflix series Queer Eye. He's also a self-taught cook and a New York Times best-selling author. His latest cookbook is called Let's Do Dinner, and he is sharing one of his recipes for pasta salad. And who doesn't love a good pasta salad?
1: Yes.
2: Hey.
3: Yes. Especially for you after all those steps earlier today.
1: We need to carbo load. Absolutely.
0: Yes. So
1: you're starting with zucchini.
0: Yeah, how do you so you marinate the zucchini?
3: Marinate zucchini, great way to sneak in those vegetables for those kids. It's green just like the pesto. So what I do is I just cut it really nice and thin. Mm-hmm. You can use a Y peeler, like that you would use for potatoes, just to get the slices really nice and thin.
0: Or mandolin?
3: Why not? Or mandolin would be good, but just watch out for your fingers.
0: Yeah.
3: Okay. So, fast track, you got a bunch of them here in a bowl, and now we want to marinate these to kind of soften and mellow them out a little, because they're a little intense and crunchy. So lemon juice, lemon zest, free ingredient that comes with the lemon, never waste it, it's good in anything.
2: Okay.
3: Almost anything, a little bit of olive oil.
0: That's simple.
3: Some salt. Okay. It's going to release some of the moisture. And let this sit for about 20 to 25 minutes. It's so worth it.
2: Okay.
3: And you don't have to wait because you're busy making other things.
2: Okay. So then once the zucchini marinates, are we going to make the pesto?
3: Pesto.
2: Okay.
0: So Anthony likes a bright pesto.
3: I love a bright pesto. Mm-hmm. Nothing makes me more sad. Well, maybe a couple of things do. Like if my dog is sick, but then like a brown pesto. So what I like to do is actually if you put your blender canister in the freezer, the blade will stay cold.
0: Oh.
3: Or you can blanch your basil leaves, but I don't have time for that today.
0: Who got time?
3: So traditionally pine nuts, we're using almonds that I roasted. Mm-hmm. And then we're going to put a clove of garlic.
2: You're
3: you can add
2: real
3: more.
2: Deal. Roast in the, okay, I'm here for it.
3: Gotta toast your nuts.
2: Okay.
0: Gotta toast them.
3: Olive oil.
0: Gotta toast them.
3: Some salt.
2: Just don't look at Al. Just keep going.
3: And then you basically
1: he did that on purpose.
3: Pulse it a bit.
2: Okay.
3: If we can figure it out.
2: There you go.
3: Toast that. Let's pretend that it's perfectly formed.
2: Yes,
0: okay.
3: And then basil, a little by little. Yep.
0: Why
3: just like that?
0: Why a little by little?
3: If you add too much, it's going to overprocess.
2: Uh-huh. Okay.
3: So basically, you're just going to keep on pulsing that, and then you add the parm at the end. Put it back on.
0: Okay.
2: Yum, yum.
3: And then we have some very salty pasta water here with some farfalle, some
1: salty
3: little
1: salty like the ocean?
3: Salty like the ocean. Taste it. Because it's going to flavor everything.
2: I think I don't put enough salt in my water.
3: Always. Salt it more than you think you would.
2: Okay.
3: A lot of the salt is just going to go and be drained, but you don't want to drain this into the sink. You want to keep some of your pasta water.
2: Okay.
3: So what you do is
2: I'm
3: you
2: like
3: put
2: ready
3: this in here.
0: Just
3: we'll do one more. Try it. Why not?
2: I know. I'm like, I'm ready.
3: That's and then we have our pesto, which we plop in.
1: And you should do it while the pasta's warm?
3: While it's nice and warm. It's going to help everything melt nicely.
2: Me?
0: And what is it about this kind of pasta that makes it? Why would you not use
3: it? I just love bow tie because it like kind of pesto is like nice and creamy and it gets in all the nooks and crannies. Mm-hmm. Also chili flakes for a little bit of heat.
2: Oh, my gosh.
3: And
2: this is amazing.
3: You can use whole wheat pasta. You can use brown rice pasta, but make sure to rinse
2: will
3: it.
2: Will it taste this good?
3: Starchy. It will. And this can actually sit in the fridge nicely. You can bring this to like a nice little barbecue.
2: Oh, my God. Mm-hmm.
0: This is good.
2: I would put that on a salad. Like
3: totally.
2: The marinated zucchini.
3: Marinated zucchini on its own with a little bit of parm and fresh pepper is a great, nice little plant-based app that you can do.
0: Why did you use the almonds instead of the pine nuts, just out of curiosity?
3: They're less expensive. I love almonds. Get them at Costco, keep them in the freezer. And I feel like everyone has almonds at home.
2: I'm here for this.
3: Hazelnuts, walnuts. You can skip the nuts altogether if you want.
2: This is fantastic.
3: It couldn't be easier.
2: Oh, my God. And that zucchini. Isn't that good? Did you try the zucchini?
1: What would be a good... You're a classy guy. What would be a good wine to drink?
2: Ooh.
3: A good wine? Maybe because it's like summer, like a nice little... Like a Friuli, maybe, or like a nice little Pinot Grigio, nice and crisp.
1: Mm-hmm.
2: This is amazing.
0: Next time you bring that, too.
2: Thank you so much.
0: This is great.
2: Thanks for having me. I mean, I could do these zucchini all day. Like, I just
1: what's the name of the book again, Ann?
3: Let's Do Dinner.
0: Let's Do Dinner.
1: All right.
0: By the way, there's the book. If you want this recipe, you can go to today.com/food. As always, we will be right back.
1: Fantastic.
2: This might be my new favorite thing.

0: It's still hot outside, so I think it's a good time to wrap up our Cool for the Summer series with a refreshing edition of Superfood Friday. Today, nutritionist Joy Bauer has two treats to help you beat the heat. Joy, you are looking lovely this morning. How are you?
1: Oh, thanks, guys. I am going to woo your taste buds with two recipes that I think scream summer. And the first one is a summer cucumber salad with vibrant fresh herbs. I hope you're going to love this. Very easy to put together. So here I have three cucumbers, and I'm going to show you quickly how I cut them because a lot of people don't know how to get rid of the seeds. And for this particular recipe, it's important to do that. Okay. So I'm leaving the skin on for extra texture. So obviously I washed them and patted them dry, and I'm going to slice right down the middle, just like this. I'm going to pick this up to show you. Two halves. Now, most of the liquid is within the seeds. So I'm just going to use a spoon and scoop those seeds right out. Yeah.
2: Just, a little cucumber boat.
1: Just like this. It's very easy. Al, I love actually using these as boats and then stuffing them with things like chicken salad or shrimp salad. It's really fun.
3: Oh, that sounds good.
1: So now we're just going to cut them into super thin half moons. And I would do this for all three of them. I'm going to show you, see what the pieces look like. And the skin is edible. So just make sure you wash it. You get a little bit of extra fiber. You get a pop of color, but it keeps that firmness. Now, I have taken all three of them and I put them, let me see, I'm going to push this over here. Ian is on the side. We love Ian. And so I put them all in a colander, and I put the colander on top of a bowl because it will generate a little bit of liquid. We're going to get rid of some of the liquid within the pieces of the cucumber and also incorporate a little bit of salty goodness. So I added a quarter teaspoon of kosher salt, and we're just going to let this sit for about 15 minutes.
0: Joy, how come you don't want any extra liquid in there?
1: Because I want the salad to be crisp.
0: Okay.
1: And we're gonna add in more liquid with the marinade, but I think that what will happen is the liquid from the cucumbers would dilute that bold flavor.
3: Okay.
1: Yeah. So now for the other fix-in. So I have my bowl over here.
2: It's
1: gorgeous. Thank you. I got it as a gift. Big shout out to my girlfriends, my tap hand crew. And so these are thinly sliced red onion, but you can also use a large shallot. So I dump that right in. I'm adding 3 tablespoons of white wine vinegar, but really you can use apple cider vinegar, champagne vinegar, white balsamic vinegar. All the vinegars work. And 1 teaspoon of honey. And I let this sit for 10 minutes, and this is going to give it that delicious, sweet, pickly flavor.
3: Yum.
1: It really brings it together. So we're going to make believe that this has sat for 10 minutes, and I now take our cucumbers that have been sitting, I add them right in the mix, along with, this is a little bit of extra virgin olive oil. I'm only using 1.5 tablespoons. That's all you need. A little bit of crushed red pepper, because I like the heat. And now for the fresh herbs. So this is where it becomes a vibrant party. Normally, I do like to give swaps for dried herbs, but honestly, with this salad, you just really need the fresh herbs.
0: It's also beautiful. It really is.
1: Oh, thank you. So this is mint, what I put in, and now I'm putting in some parsley. But honestly, guys, it works with basil, cilantro, any green herb you want. I love dill, too. I tend to put a lot of dill in this as well. But this morning, I'm just doing the mint.
0: Dylan,
1: you want to jump on in here? A little bit of crushed, actually, this is just ground black pepper. And we're just look at this. We're just going to mix this thing up. I'm going to show you that you see the red onions really pop it beautifully.
0: So you see, that looks absolutely delicious, Joy, but we don't want to miss out on the strawberry lemonade because that looks just as yummy.
1: Oh, yes. Okay. So we are totally switching directions. Yeah. And every summer party needs a frozen strawberry lemonade. Wow. So It is ridiculously easy. Here's my beauty I've been sipping. So all you need to do is you take 2 heaping cups of frozen strawberries. And I would say frozen strawberries because mm-hmm. this is going to act as your ice.
0: Okay.
3: Okay. Ah.
1: And 2 cups. And this version, by the way, is so much lower in sugar and calories, and it's packed with vitamin C compared to traditional versions.
0: Okay.
1: This is 1/4 cup of your lemon juice. Mm-hmm. And this is just 12-ounce can of a lemon-flavored sparkling water.
0: Oh.
1: So I put that right in. It gives it an extra lemon
2: fizz.
1: Yeah. Yes, and this is just 1 tablespoon of honey. Okay. And really, if you want it very tart, you can leave out the honey.
2: Mm-hmm.
1: So I don't want to cause a lot of noise, but we would blend this up. But of course, for Al, there's one more thing. I just went and grabbed his gin bottle. Oh,
2: that's the gin I drink. Hendrick's gin, baby. That's the one.
1: A little bit in there. And in the spirit of research,
2: it's the official gin of black guys.
1: I have tested it with vodka, tequila, light rum.
0: Oh, tequila would be good, too.
2: Wow.
1: And so we would whirl this up right in the blender, only 20 seconds, because you don't want to over-puree it because it will get too thin.
2: Well, Joy, before we go,
1: huge heaping cups. You'll
2: before
1: get
2: we go, we understand you've got
1: this.
2: you've got some other production assistants there you wanted to bring in. Your nieces?
1: What? They've all dissipated. Oh. Everybody ran around the house.
2: Wow.
1: I just said, guys, it's showtime. Come on down.
0: Yeah, bye-bye.
1: They took their drinks
2: all right, they
1: and
2: missed
1: they
2: their
1: took
2: shot.
1: Off.
0: There we go. We saw.
1: But you know
0: hand.
1: What? Also on Instagram, I'm also going to show how to make the peach version of this because we were like torn. We didn't know which one we liked better: the strawberry lemonade
2: so let's just
1: or
2: see
1: the
2: Ian. Yellow. Let's just see Ian.
1: Here he comes. Al, you know he only does this for you. Come here.
2: That's my man.
0: Yay.
2: That's my man.
0: So cute. Thank you, guys. That's so funny.
2: Okay,
1: bye-bye.
2: Thanks, Joy. And, of course, it's all on today.com/food.

0: Summer is so close, we can almost taste it. And that is why we've brought in barbecue master and owner of Pig Beach Restaurants, both in Brooklyn and Queens, Matt Abadou. Congratulations.
1: Thank you very much.
0: Let's talk about the cookbook, because finally
1: yes,
0: the book is,
1: book
0: Pig
1: is
0: Beach
1: here.
0: Barbecue cookbook.
1: That's right. Exciting.
0: When I think of barbecue, I really do think of Uncle Al, because we exchange
1: better,
0: barbecue
1: right? That's right.
0: Ideas and tips all the time. Didn't you write a blurb in Matt's book?
2: I did.
1: He sure did.
2: I did.
0: What do you love about the cookbook?
2: It's simple. You know, everything is really accessible. Mm-hmm. You can imagine making this stuff.
1: Exactly. And that's what we really wanted to do. We wanted to make a book that everybody could enjoy, that everybody could cook, from the barbecue, like, hobbyist to the professional barbecue guy learning to make some extra flavors, right, and something fun and different.
0: What advice do you have for people who want it, like newbies in the barbecue world? What's your
1: advice? I think the best advice I can give any newbie in the barbecue world is to get yourself a digital Instaread thermometer. It's probably one of the best ways you can tell when anything is cooked, ready to be wrapped, or ready to be finished. So with that tool, you can really have a lot of success in the barbecue game.
0: Perfect. I teased a second by saying you were going to find some meats that are a little less expensive to use.
1: Yep.
0: What do we got today?
1: So today we got a little tri-tip action for you. It's a cut of sirloin from the bottom part of the sirloin. And what I love about tri-tip is it's got so much incredible flavor to it. And it's got a texture of that something similar to like a flank steak or so once you slice it nice and thin.
0: All right.
1: And grill up. It also takes on great flavor. So
0: what do you start with here?
1: Our tri-tip recipe is super simple. We're starting off with a piece of tri-tip that you can see here. Called tri-tip because it looks like a triangle. It's got like a triangular sort of shape to it. But for our rub, we're going to do something super simple. Some ground black pepper, some paprika, granulated garlic, and a little bit of dried rosemary. Now, we're going to mix this all together, and this can go in your pantry into a food-safe container. Save it up there for probably up to 6 months in your pantry and use it when needed.
0: Can you use that same rub on other cuts of meat?
1: Absolutely. You can use it on any kind of steak, chicken, poultry, pork. It's delicious. It's just a really simple all-purpose rub. So then we're going to take our tri-tip. We're going to hit it with a little bit of olive oil, whatever you have in your pantry, and then we're going to generously season it with this tri-tip rub, or really all-purpose kind of rub seasoning.
3: On both sides, right?
1: On both sides.
0: That's right.
1: Both sides. See, look, I love
0: Savannah
1: it.
0: Savannah knows now.
4: She's got a cooking show.
3: That's right. You going to eat both sides?
1: So from here, if you have a smoker, this is the point where we're going to fire up our smoker to 250 degrees. I like to use cherry wood, but whatever kind of wood and whatever that sort of smoke flavor you like, by all means, have some fun with it.
0: And do you have to smoke it?
1: Can you don't. That's the great thing about this steak, is you don't have to smoke it at all if you don't want to. It just adds that element of like that barbecue smoky flair and flavor to it, which really kind of makes that steak different and shine a little bit more. But you could also just take it and cook it completely on the grill if you want.
0: And you would do that at 252? There's a
1: No, on the grill. So whenever we set up a grill, I love to do what's called zone cooking, where I'll have one side set to really hot, hot heat for charring and marking, and then another side set to sort of medium.
0: To cook that center.
1: Exactly. To get that nice and low center cooked so you get a perfect eye.
4: What do you want to do it inside, Matt?
1: If you wanted to do it inside, you could absolutely take it and just roast it off in your oven. No problem. Like, that's the great thing about cooking, is that everyone has a version of a recipe of what they can do, but the great thing is that as long as you're cooking it in that digital Instaread thermometer you have, you're cooking it to the right temperature, you're going to have a delicious cut of meat cooked perfectly
0: every time. What's this medium rare? What do you pull this at?
1: So for medium rare, I'll pull it around 135 and let it sort of rest. Exactly. It's
0: going to
1: carry you over.
0: That's why all right, we got about a minute and a half.
1: All right, so we're going to go quick. So in here we have our steak. It's been smoked to about 100 degrees. We're going to let it rest. Then we're going to mark it off on that grill, get those beautiful char marks that are happening. And then for me, the perfect condiment to the summertime meat is a chimichurri sauce. It's the best. So we're just going to take some parsley and chop it up. We're going to add it to our mixing bowl. We have some mint, some more parsley.
0: I add cilantro with that, too, sometimes.
1: Absolutely. Cilantro is great to it as well. We can add some shallots, garlic, chili flake, oregano. Put that all in the bowl. Red wine vinegar, lemon juice, olive oil. We'll mix that all together. Zest it with a little bit of lemon. And you have
0: so
1: the perfect,
0: fresh
1: perfect. Oh, my God. It's the best thing ever.
0: And then
1: we're just
0: going to
1: take the steak. And what I love about tri-tip is that the backside, for those of the people that would like the steak a little bit more cooked, just by the nature of the steak, that's my boy right there.
4: That's a happy plate.
1: Love it. That is a happy plate.
0: What's going on here at home?
4: That's fantastic.
0: Are you not eating?
1: So the great thing about tri-tip is that since it's tapered off at the end, for the guests that are joining us and want their steak cooked a little bit more, they can have those sort of medium well pieces. And the people that want something a little bit more on the medium rare side, you go right to the middle and you get those beautiful pieces cut right there. Top it off with that bright, fresh, vibrant chimichurri sauce.
0: What do you think?
1: It's just amazing.
4: Steak.
1: It's perfect.
4: You can put chimichurri on chicken.
1: It
0: gets fatty.
1: Yep. It's got a great meaty flavor to it. That chimichurri, just get it, Craig. I love it.
5: And this morning, we're focusing on the best grilling tips and tricks for that first cookout of the season.
0: That's right. And who better to help us out than a fourth-generation butcher, cookbook author, and founder of Seymour Meats and Veggies, Cara Nicoletti. Cara, good morning. It's great to see you. But you have to explain, you're a fourth-generation butcher, but it sounds like you're trying to get us to eat less meat.
6: I am. I am. So, I mean, we see that meat prices are really, really high right now. So I feel like the name of the game this summer is eating better meat and just eating a little bit less of it.
3: Okay.
6: So my sausages are combining meat and vegetables. And I'm also going to teach you a little bit about how to treat your vegetables like meat. For a really satisfying grilling season.
3: So is that your secret tip is, you know, still get a fulfilling barbecue out there, but, you know, just kind of work in a lot more vegetables?
6: Yeah, I would say, you know, if you buy better quality meat, if you're buying grass-fed beef and pasture-raised pork and that kind of stuff, the flavor is going to be so much better. And what that means is that you can really eat a little bit less of it and still be just as satisfied. So these sausages that we're cooking today are all humanely raised meat and about 50% less meat. They're filled with fresh vegetables. And then we'll supplement a bunch of different vegetables alongside them to really have a nice, satisfying meal.
5: Dietitians everywhere are like cheering for you right
0: yeah,
5: now.
0: Yeah, really. So what do you have by the side? What are you going to make, Cara?
6: So over here, we've got a bunch of different vegetables that I really love to grill, sort of like heartier vegetables. So we've got zucchini. We've got some portobello mushrooms. I really love to grill radicchio. It makes it really nice and sweet. Some cauliflower, some eggplant. And I've made a rub here, which is a mixture of brown sugar and smoked paprika, some coriander, some garlic and onion powder. And so what I love to do is sort of make some slits on something like a mushroom or a zucchini, and you're going to rub it in olive oil, and then you're going to sprinkle it in this rub, just like you would a piece of meat. And it's going to kind of give you, a similar feel. So, you know, I think it's just a great way to trick your mind into thinking you're eating meat.
5: What
6: so this is really like
5: taste.
6: A steak rub. Mm-hmm. We're just going to. It does.
5: Yeah.
6: So I'm going to be doing charcoal grilling today. That's generally what I prefer. I like the flavor better. I think that it can be a little bit intimidating because it's a little bit harder to control. So I'm going to give you a couple of tips on that just to make it a little bit more seamless. The first thing is that I really love to use a chimney lighter when I'm using a charcoal grill instead of just putting the coals in and sort of squirting lighter fluid on it. You put paper at the bottom, and you pile the coals on top about 20, 25 minutes beforehand, and you let the charcoal get nice and ashy and gray before you dump it in here.
5: You just dump it in.
6: And what that's going to do is it's going to give you that really nice smoky flavor, and you're not going to get any of that lighter fluid flavor. Mm-hmm. So you want to make sure that your grill is nice and hot before you put your meat on it. This way it's not soaking in any charcoal flavors and it's really just getting that nice fire flavor.
3: How do you control
0: the charcoal? There's a pterodactyl flying in your backyard.
6: I know. Something's happening.
0: That was the biggest bird sound I've ever heard in my life. It might take one of those veggie sausages right off your grill. I'd be careful, Cara.
6: Please. Help yourself. So I would say also it can be a little bit harder to control your heat levels on a charcoal grill. But so that is what the vents on your grill are for. On this one, we've got a couple here on the lid and we've got a couple here on the bottom. When your grates are fully opened, your heat is going to be the highest. And if you want to kind of lower the heat a little bit, you close these grates, you're cutting off the oxygen, and you're kind of lessening the heat. But also, piling your coals into sort of different zones is really helpful. I think a lot of people think about

0: And so you can achieve that by sort of making different zones on your grill. So here we have the Kohl's, cooler zone, and that's going to help you with flare-ups too. If you have oil on something and it flares up,
1: instead
0: of spritzing it and getting ash all over your food, you can kind of move it over to the grill.
2: Carr, you're awesome. And these are good tips too, because people are about to go nuts this weekend grilling. So thank you.

0: All right, we're back now with Today Food. This morning, we're turning your grill into a meat smoker. Here with us, a guy who knows a lot about all of that, certainly grilling, the great chef Michael Simon. He travels the country in his Food Network show. It premiered last night. It's great. It's called Barbecue USA, giving us a behind-the-scenes look at the toughest barbecue competitions. Michael, I mean, you already know so much. You visit these pitmasters in all these great places, all the meats that you're eating. Give us one good tip for people to take away for grilling this summer that you learned.
1: You know, patience. I think the greatest tip is patience. Also, like, a lot of times when people put things on the grill, they want to see giant plumes of smoke. You want to, your smoke, you want it to kind of run clear. Then you get that gentle smoke flavor that really makes the food delicious. So I'm showing you guys an Alabama chicken today, Alabama-style chicken.
0: Yep.
1: But you could do it on a grill. You could do it on a Weber.
0: How do you smoke on a grill?
1: So you're doing offset heat. So all of our heat is over here, Carson.
0: Okay, indirect.
1: Indirect. Yep. You could put wood chips on there, chunks or chips. Start it with coals, and then you just drop the heat down. You want to monitor your heat. Chicken, you could be between 275 and 325. I just season it with olive oil, salt, pepper, and the smoke is where all the great flavors.
0: And you can do this without the wood chips too, if you don't want
1: to. Absolutely. You could do, like, just charcoal gives you incredible flavor, and a lot of styles of barbecue only use charcoal. Right. But I use fruit woods, apple, cherry, because they're a little bit more mild and they don't overpower the meat, especially something light like chicken.
0: All right, you got a beautiful sauce you can put with the Alabama chicken.
1: So this started, Alabama white sauce is like this really historic sauce that you put on chicken. People that like ranch, this is like, I feel, where ranch started, somewhere in Alabama.
0: Okay.
1: You know, Big Bob Gibson's very famous barbecue place there started this sauce. So they don't always put horseradish in, sometimes they do, but mayo, horseradish, lemon juice,
0: oh, I love it.
1: Cider, a little bit of cayenne for some heat,
0: yep.
1: Salt, and a touch of sugar. Mm-hmm. Come here. And then you just whisk this together till it's smooth. Now, you could kind of have fun with it. You could put some buttermilk in it if you want. You could thin it out.
0: Thicken it up, thin it out, do anything.
1: And then this, yeah, here's one that we smoked just like that. And then you just chop it up. You run it through. And the sauce
0: tastes
1: has
0: like
1: a little
0: gravy.
1: Heat, right?
0: But it's like a gravy.
1: Yeah, but it's got a little heat, a little
0: acidity. Oh, it's delicious.
1: It's got all the good stuff. So if you go to Alabama and get smoked chicken, this is what's happening.
0: Can you break this chicken down really fast? How do you break it down? You go
1: so,
0: right down
1: yeah.
0: the center?
1: Like, so this one, see,
0: we're just having a barbecue.
1: So, yeah, I just go straight down.
0: You're breaking through some stuff, right?
1: And you split it first. And yep. then after you split it, you go through the legs and the thighs down.
0: Okay. And there's a joint in there. You find the ball
1: Boom.
0: Joint cut in between
1: three.
0: Those two.
1: Yep. And then I like to split my breasts in half, and we serve
0: one, two, three,
1: on
0: four. So
1: like
0: you get about eight pieces out of that. Great. Yep. All right, let's move on down.
1: All right, moving on. Yes.
2: We're going to use wood chips. Are you going to soak them first?
1: So, Al, that's a good question. If you soak them,
0: oh my God,
1: it throws a little bigger smoke. So if you want more gently smoked, I wouldn't recommend soaking them first, even though they're going to burn quickly.
2: Okay.
1: Or you could even go to a larger chunk and

0: just let it go. But water creates smoke, which kind of sometimes will make the barbecue a little acrid.
1: Okay.
2: We're overlooking this chicken, and the Alabama chicken with that amazing. Sauce. Yeah. That is special.
3: Yeah, how is it
4: chicken
3: juicy?
4: So moist?
3: Yeah, yeah, how is it so juicy?
2: Huh? The slow chicken, cook. Like, the chicken, the moisture.
0: We're good. Carson and I would have
2: done this before.
0: Just don't overcook it.
2: I drink a beer, Michael. In there. Barbecue's everything.
0: 160, you're good.
3: 160.
5: I put that sauce
2: don't
5: on.
2: Be slow and low. Yeah. What is on here?
0: So this is just a quick potato salad. So what we did is we took these potatoes, we put them in foil right on.
2: You didn't boil
0: grill.
2: Them first or anything? You
0: just threw them in oil, salt, you can put in a little bit of pepper, some water, and
5: wait,
0: a splash.
5: Wait, you did recook them or no?
0: Pardon?
5: They're raw? Or
0: these are raw.
5: Yeah, okay.
0: And but they're going to steam a little bit and char in our foil packet. And you let them go until they're tender. We put these on the grill. And you can put these on right when you're doing your chicken. I mean, we have two grills going now. You could do this in one grill. You take these off, and we're going to toss them into a very simple dressing. So here, watch.
2: Yep.
0: Here, you start dumping stuff in. I'll start dumping them. We have olive oil. We have sherry vinegar. We can do it in here.
2: Oh, watch. Shoot. Yep.
0: I'm going to show you a trick.
2: All right.
0: We can do it. Don't worry. Mustard. I use grainy if you have it. We have a little bit of fresh dill and parsley, salt. And then if we dump our sherry vinegar in here.
5: Why? Sherry vinegar is hard to find. Yeah. Do you ever notice that?
0: Is it?
5: Yeah. It is hard to find.
0: It is not.
5: Well, I can't find it. Just put it that way.
0: You can use a white vinegar, champagne vinegar.
5: That's what I use.
0: Red wine vinegar.
5: Yeah.
0: Rice is a little too gentle, but you just shake it up. Now you have dressing.
5: Ooh. Oh, I love
2: that's
5: that.
2: That's just a little Gucci on top of the ghetto. Like, that just elevates that regular old potato into something so special.
1: I throw that white sauce on those potatoes.
2: Absolutely.
0: Yeah,
2: good.
0: Yeah, if 100%. You wanted a little bit more creamy, you could do that. This is a little bit more acidic and poppy.
1: Yeah.
0: Like almost like German potato salad, a touch.
3: Yeah.
0: And then you have a really bright potato salad. I mean, it's really easy. Like cooking.
2: Why is not white sauce everywhere?
5: I know.
2: That's a regional thing, maybe.
0: It's purely Alabama. Wow. You know, it is a white based sauce. You don't see, like, when people think of barbecue, they think of red sauce, but white sauce, there's a million versions.
1: Hey, Michael, you want to say hi to Cleveland?
2: Congrats on the show.
0: Ohio's Cleveland, watching. We love you. Tune in,
2: today.com/food.
0: Come on, let's go
2: get the recipes.
0: Oh,
2: check out Michael's show, Barbecue USA, on the food.

0: steak with a side of corn on the cob. And here to help us is Anthony DeMeo and Scott Stein, co-owners of James Beard-nominated Bardea Food and Drink in Wilmington, Delaware. Good morning, guys.
1: Good morning.
2: Good morning. Good morning.
0: We wish you were here with us because it's like we could taste the steak and smell the corn through the screen. But grilling the perfect steak can always be a challenge. But you say that this is really simple. You have to start before you even put it on the grill, right?
3: Correct. Yes, it's definitely easy to make at home dish. We kind of simplified it, but it's something that's very approachable. And we're super excited to show you what we got cooking here.
1: All right. So what do you start with? Does it need much seasoning?
3: Yeah, so actually what we like to do with our steaks, obviously product is everything, so we like to use prime grass-fed beef, okay, with great intramuscular fat, okay? So what we're going to start doing here is we're going to get this strip steak, okay, and we're going to use the fat cap, and we're going to put it right in the cast iron. We've had that preheating a little bit. We're going to get that sizzling a little bit, and we're going to get some of that fat rendering out. We're going to add a little bit of oil to the pan. So a big step that we like to do at the restaurant is we really believe in brining our meats. So what that does, it might sound all fancy, but it's simply adding it into a liquid with some salt and maybe sugar. And depending on how much time, you can let the meat sit in that overnight. Or we like to do a minimum of 3 hours. And what that does is it gives you a perfectly seasoned meat. And essentially, the meat is more moist, more tender, and more flavor. So you can even add herbs, aromatics, things like that. So it's something that we love to do at the restaurant. The reason that we love this recipe so much is, you know, Scott and I are always working. We're always at the restaurant. So on Sunday, Monday, it's like family day. And this is a perfect thing to do on Sundays. Obviously, you can start it with the steak and the corn and eat that as your entree. And then we can repurpose it later in the week, like we're going to show you here for salad.
4: Yeah, you know, we see that beautiful steak in front of Scott right there. And this can be kind of a controversial thing with steak lovers. What do you guys do afterwards when it's done?
3: Okay, so very, very big step is the resting period. Okay, so that's why we actually have this steak for you guys right here. So we're going to render and sear a steak here, but you want it to rest for a minimum of 5-10 minutes. It allows all the juices to kind of soak into the meat, all right? And it allows that flavor to really set. Okay, so you really get that full, true meat experience. If you cut it too soon, you're going to lose a lot of that juice and a lot of that flavor.
0: Mm-hmm. I'm a huge corn lover. Let's move on to the corn. What is your secret sauce here?
3: So for the corn, we obviously have it out of the husk. We like to cook it in the husk on the grill, so it kind of self-steams and makes it a little bit sweeter. But when it comes to corn, you just want really good quality corn, especially when it's in season. They're pretty delicious on their own. You don't really need to do too much to it. A classic seasoning that we like using is extra virgin olive oil, a little bit of chili, and lime. You know, very, very simple, straightforward. And it allows us to repurpose it in salad very well simply because of the seasoning that we use.
0: Oh, a little chili. That must make it a little little kick.
3: And correct. A little bit of sweet, a little spice, a little bit of acid.
1: It's
3: correct.
1: A good combination. So we've got the corn. We've got the steak. You're going to turn this into an amazing summer salad.
3: Correct.
5: All right. You want to show them, cut down this steak?
3: I'm going to take this out here. So I'm going to show you guys. So we are, right now, the strip steak, right, we rendered out the fat. Okay, so now for what we like to use is a peppercorn blend. It's simple to find at the grocery store. So here we have a house blend. It's a little bit of tele cherry, pink, white, and green peppercorns. Okay, so we're going to get it and put it right on that steak. Okay, and that's going to give you that flavor profile of the off-wall peppercorn blend.
0: The peppercorn makes a big difference.
3: Big difference. Without the peppercorn, it kind of you're just kind of eating beef, which is okay, but this kind of gives it that extra little kick.
1: All right, we're running out of time here, so let's. How do you make a dressing for the salad, and how do you top it off?
3: Yes. Okay. So essentially, we have a classic lemon vinaigrette, okay, that we use. Scott's going to start seasoning that salad. I'm going to start cutting the steak.
0: That's going to be amazing. Then you cut up the corn, you put it in, and we'll put the full recipe on today.com, right? Look how great that looks.
3: Yes, absolutely.
0: Okay.
1: So simple. I love it.
3: So we cut up the steak. Yep. Perfectly medium rare. We're going to use a little bit of EVO to season this. A little bit of flaky salt. Okay. Touch of lemon juice.
1: Oh, that's perfect.
3: All right. And then right from there,
0: we wish we could dig in.
3: We put it right on the steak.
0: Yep. Well, that looks amazing. And next time, we hope you're in studio with us. And we will put the full recipe on today.com.
3: Yeah,
0: thanks so much, Anthony DeMeo and Scott. And for these recipes again, head to today.com.

0: Welcome back this morning on Today Food. We're getting you ready for your grilling season.
1: That's right. A lot of people like me are going to be firing up the grill over the holiday weekend. So we called in an expert to share her list of the best grills on the market.
2: That's right. Elizabeth Carmel is the author of Steak and Cake, but you might know her best as the original grill girl. Oh, Elizabeth, you are fired up. Your grill
0: pumped.
2: Is fired
1: Let's
2: up.
1: Go.
2: Before we get into the ins and outs, what should you really be looking for when you're thinking about buying a grill?
3: I'm so glad you asked me. It's very simple. There are three things that you need to think about. Number one, what kind of grill are you going to buy? There are three choices. There's charcoal, there's gas, and there's pellet grill. The next thing is think about your lifestyle. Are you someone who likes to build a fire and tend it, or are you someone who really just wants to flip a switch? And then finally, the thing that I tell everybody is, you need to buy the biggest and the best grill that you can afford, because the more you use it, the better griller you're going to become, and you're going to want to use it all year round.
0: Yeah. Elizabeth, are some of those grills better for certain kinds of foods? Like if you were just going to buy one and you were going to recommend one, which kind would you like?
3: You know what? That's a great question. Once again, it goes to lifestyle. If you like the hands-on effect of it, you want a charcoal grill. And you know what? Charcoal grills used to be the same old Weber kettle that we all know, which is a wonderful classic. But now I'm sitting here with the Spark Grill, and it's a really innovative charcoal grill. I mean, who knew the charcoal grill needed a makeover? Not me, but Spark did.
0: Oh, look at that.
3: And there's so many things to love about it, but the biggest thing is they've taken the hassle out of charcoal grilling. You no longer have to wrestle with a big bag of charcoal.
0: Wow.
3: Instead, all you use is this really sleek compressed charcoal brick, and you just slide it in the grill, turn on a button, and it's on. They've really taken all the hassle out of it. But that's not all. The other thing is you've got bricks that go from 250 degrees all the way up to 900 degrees. And before you ask me, why do I need 900 degrees, I'll tell you. Because they sell a pizza pack, and you can actually retrofit this charcoal grill and make it into a Neapolitan-style pizza oven, which, you know, is all the rage this summer.
0: That's awesome.
3: So you're really getting two for one, charcoal and a pizza oven.
4: What's something like that run, a ballpark cost?
3: So I'm having a little bit of trouble hearing you. Okay. So I'm going to go right to gas grill.
4: Okay.
3: You might ask yourself, why do people love gas so much? And you know what? It's easy to light. It's easy to use, and there's virtually no cleanup. And it comes in every kind of size. It comes in something as small as this Weber Go Anywhere grill, which is perfect for tailgates or for small spaces. And it will even fit into a tote bag. It's great. You just use a 1 pound LP tank. And it's really terrific for a balcony, for the beach this summer. I just heard your report on beaches. That's really amazing. And then the third choice didn't even used to be a choice, but it is now. And pellet grills are all the rage. And you know what? This is what they use, compressed wood pellets for the fuel. And then there's a fan that controls the heat. I'm standing right here in front of this Traeger Ironwood 650, which I love. You can now make authentic barbecue in your own backyard or even on a balcony. And it's really terrific. There's so many bells and whistles on this grill that really elevate your cook. But the thing that I like the most is the super smoke feature. And the reason that that's important is that wood smoke is what gives your barbecue that great flavor or really anything that you're cooking, right? And the pellets come in all different kinds of wood. But sometimes when you're cooking brisket and ribs and pulled pork and chicken, you just want a little extra smoke.
2: Wow.
3: And this gives you an extra burst of smoke, which is an extra burst of flavor.

The sun is shining, and we fired up the grill, y'all. Join me, Jocelyn Del Adams, for a summer barbecue to remember. As a chef and cookbook author, I love to add a modern twist to classic recipes. With my tips, you can host an outdoor cookout that looks effortless and won't cost a fortune. Bringing all of your loved ones together, it makes the day that much sweeter. Booze, this party's going to be epic. Growing up, I absolutely loved summer barbecues. For me, it just felt like a time to get family and friends together and really just enjoy the weather and each other and some good food. My inspiration for a party comes from a variety of places. I love everything from travel to new restaurants. It all sort of kind of informs all of my ideas and decision making when I'm throwing a party. I guess you could call me an events rebel. I really love to break the rules. And I love that because it's really fun to sort of have something unexpected at your event. The first thing that's most important with creating an event that you absolutely love is starting with the vibe and building it with your personality. If you could bottle my personality, it would probably be like a bright orange color, so that's gonna be all through this event. I love throwing barbecues outside. If you've got a pool, which we happen to have, like, why wouldn't you set an entire event around that? You know you are always at a great party when the playlist is hot. So I wanted to focus on creating a playlist that had a lot of fun, energetic songs that made people want to get up and party. I love games at events. Seriously, if we do not have games at my event, it's not one of my events. I love everything from activities that I actually make up. I mean, it's all about making sure that your guests have a good time, and games help with that. Next, make sure that you stay organized. I am truly type A, y'all, okay? I am a person who lives and breathes by spreadsheets. When I'm thinking about an event, I start with the spreadsheet so I can stay organized, keep my guests in there, keep what I've ordered, keep what I'm serving. Literally every single detail goes in that spreadsheet. For your guest list, it's truly important that you spend a lot of time thinking about who you want seated at your table. I decided to make this party all about the amazing gals in my life. I really wanted it to be this mix of amazing women that I appreciate and who I'm inspired by. And finally, create a unique menu. When I start to think about my menu planning for my barbecue, I really want to knock my guests' socks off. I love to incorporate things that are in season. So a couple recipes I'm thinking about are maybe a watermelon salad. Watermelon is in season right now, so that's going to be so fresh. Also, corn is in season. So, and I've got this like amazing corn pudding, but the key is the corn is grilled. So it's like a nice time to actually use the grill, get some nice char on that corn, and actually give it some nice texture and bite. I think I know exactly how I want this day to flow, so let's get in the kitchen and start getting that menu going. For this barbecue, I selected some of my favorite recipes that I'm gonna show you how to make. First, we're gonna start with my simple ribs. Then we're gonna move on to my elote fried corn pudding from my new cookbook, Everyday Grand, along with my watermelon salad, and then finally, my berry rhubarb punch. We're gonna get started with my simple ribs recipe, and it starts with a dry rub. I've got some Cajun seasoning here. I've got some kosher salt, gotta get some nice salt in there. I've got some mustard powder. And then I've got onion and garlic powder. I'm gonna add both of those in here. Black pepper, some smoked paprika, and I've got some chili powder. Cumin, I love cumin in literally everything. And finally, I've got some brown sugar to add some sweetness. And then we're just gonna do a quick whisk of all of this, combining it. So I started making my own spice rubs at home when I realized how easy it was to do. Like, you could literally just go in your pantry, grab all of your favorite ingredients, and pull together something that's explosive flavor-wise. I happen to like a lot of different flavors in my dry rub because I want a lot of different sensations to happen when you bite into that rib, right? You want that sweet, you want that heat, you want that nuance of flavor, and so all of these different components are gonna pull that off.
Once that's combined, we're going to get that on our ribs. These are beef ribs. And I'm going to grab some oil spray. So I like to use the oil spray. It's a little bit more controlled, and it just kind of keeps things a tiny bit cleaner during this process. The oil is going to become an adhesive for our dry rub. And then we're going to start to add our dry rub right over our ribs. And you can add as much or as little as you want. The purpose of a dry rub is really to get that flavor penetrated into our ribs. And it's going to take a little time because we're not breaking this down with what you would usually find in a wet rub. I'm going to flip these over. We're going to do another spray. And then we're going to get that dry rub all up in there as well. And you really want to push it into the meat so it really penetrates and you get all of that flavor. My favorite thing about barbecues are definitely the ribs. It's my favorite recipe. It's the quintessential barbecue recipe, right? So I think that all of my side dishes are going to be the perfect complement to this main dish because this is really hearty, but it's got so much flavor, but everything else is sort of light and refreshing. So it's a perfect complement. All right, these look nice and rubbed down. So I did a quick rinse of my hands, and now we're gonna get these ready to go into the fridge. I've got some heavy duty foil because we wanna make sure that every little crevice, everything is covered so we really get that marinade to seep in. I'm gonna go one rack at a time here. Really get it covered. The ribs are wrapped and ready to go. I'm going to add these to my baking sheet, and then I'm gonna pop this in the fridge for about 6 hours at least so we can really get that marinade in there. And then we'll be ready to grill. All right, our ribs are marinating, and now when we come back, we're gonna get into our side.

While our ribs are marinating, I'm gonna get started on my elote fried corn pudding. This recipe was inspired by my trip to Mexico City, and I wanted to really sort of mix in some of that authentic Mexican flavor with some of my southern roots. The first step is in grilling our corn. I've got some shucked corn here, and I'm going to add a little vegetable oil to the outside of it so we can make sure that this doesn't stick to the grates once we're grilling. Now I'm gonna take these out to the grill. I love adding in that char and that bite of grilled corn, and it's an amazing way to use it while it's in season too. Now that we've grilled our corn, it's time to get started on our filling. So I'm going to start here with some Mexican crema that's gonna go into our big bowl. This is so rich and creamy. It's gonna add so much flavor. And then I've got some melted butter. We've got 4 eggs here, and it's best that you crack them outside of the big bowl so if you get any shell, it doesn't get into your major mixture here. Now I want to zest some lime so I can add in some citrus flavor. It's really gonna brighten this up. Now I've got some sugar. If you've ever had corn pudding in the South, you know it's a little bit sweet, so we gotta add in that sweet. I'm adding in some cornstarch. This is gonna help thicken everything up. And then a few spices to add some additional flavor. I've got some garlic powder, and I've got some cumin. Now this is where I get to add our grilled corn that we took off the cob. You can get that nice bite and that texture from those kernels. This is creamed corn that you can find just right in the can in your grocery store, and it's a very different texture from that grilled corn we made earlier. We're also gonna add in some cotija cheese. I'm going to mix all of this together, make sure it's nice and combined. Before we add this to our casserole dish, I'm just gonna lightly spray this so we can make sure that it doesn't stick. And then we're just gonna pour all of our corn pudding mixture right into our casserole dish. I'm gonna add some foil to this so we can have a nice even bake and it doesn't brown too much. Now I'm gonna pop this in the oven and we're gonna let this set up and get so nice and beautiful and brown, and then we'll be ready to serve. Mix all of this together, make sure it's nice and combined. Before we add this to our casserole dish, I'm just gonna lightly spray this so we can make sure that it doesn't stick. And then we're just gonna pour all of our corn pudding mixture right into our casserole dish. I'm gonna add some foil to this so we can have a nice even bake and it doesn't brown too much. Now I'm gonna pop this in the oven and we're gonna let this set up and get so nice and beautiful and brown, and then we'll be ready to serve. Our corn pudding is out of the oven, and let's check it out. Oh my goodness. You can just see all of that grilled corn that's come to the top and this sort of creamy, custardy texture. I like to add some decorations and really take it to another level. I like to add a little bit more of the cotija cheese. And then I also like to strategically place a few little limes here, little lime slices. Adds a little color as well. I'm gonna add some cilantro too. And then finally, I'm gonna sprinkle on a little tahini, and that little brightness with that chili and lime flavor is just gonna take this up to like a whole nother level. It's so good. Our corn pudding is ready to serve, and I know the guests are gonna love this. Now it's time to get started on my watermelon salad. This watermelon salad is so perfect for this barbecue because watermelon's in season, it's sweet, it's juicy, and it reminds me of childhood when I used to have watermelon every summer. Also, this recipe is important to me because, you know, watermelon sometimes can be pretty controversial for Black people. We can feel uncomfortable sometimes having it because of the history associated with it. So with this recipe, I really wanted to sort of say,
we can reclaim it. We can feel comfortable having it again, and I hope that it brings a more positive light towards this food. The first step to making my watermelon salad is pickling some onions, and this is gonna give that nice tart flavor. People have no idea how easy it is to pickle onions at home, and I'm gonna show you. So I've got some water. I'm gonna add this to my little pot here, some white vinegar, some sugar, and some salt. And then I'm gonna crank on our heat here. And we're gonna let this get to about medium-high heat. We wanna really let that sugar dissolve, and then it's gonna be ready for pickling our onions. Our sugar has dissolved. I'm just gonna pop a garlic clove in here for some additional flavor. And then I'm gonna pour this right over our onions. Yes, yes, yes, yes, yes. I'm gonna cover this up. And now this is gonna go in the fridge for about 2 hours. Now we're gonna make our chipotle dressing. This recipe starts with our shallots. I'm going to add some oil. We wanna get our shallots sizzling in this medium heat so we can get them nice and tender. All right, these look good to go. I'm gonna add these into our blender. Now I'm gonna add in some lime juice, some red wine vinegar, got a little honey too, Dijon mustard, some chipotle. I'm gonna add this right on in. Nice kick of flavor, we love that. And then finally, I've got some salt and pepper. Okay. That beautiful color. You can tell when the dressing is done because it's nice and smooth. You see that chipotle has blended in and it's thickened up a bit. And this is gonna be absolutely perfect on our watermelon salad, y'all. I've got my watermelon here and I'm gonna start breaking this down. You wanna make sure you have a super sharp knife. And then also, under my cutting board, I've got a little surprise here. I've got some wet paper towel right up under it to make sure that this doesn't slip and slide. It's gonna make sure that this stays in place. To begin, I'm gonna cut off the ends of my watermelon. And then I also like to cut straight down the middle. This makes it easier when you're dealing with a much larger watermelon. You can break it down much quicker. Oh yeah, look at that. I like to get it to a stable position as quickly as possible because it's much easier to maneuver and then it's not gonna roll around a lot. We want to start to take off the sides. So we're gonna remove the rind and you can actually start to do this based on just looking at the top and seeing where it guides you. And as you remove that, just put it right into your discard bowl. We're gonna get off as much of this as possible and then we're gonna go right back around once we're done and then just clean up and get off anything that we didn't before. And then once you have all of those edges and it's pretty bright and red, this is when we're gonna actually start to cut it into strips. We're making a salad, so I'm gonna go for bigger pieces. And I'm gonna take these ones in the center and then we're gonna break these down into cubes. I'm gonna cut again into wedges. And then I'm gonna cut right across again. And there you go. Now it's time to assemble our salad. I've got our cubed watermelon here and I'm just gonna add this into a big bowl. I'm gonna also add in some cucumber. I've got some heirloom tomatoes, which are quite special. The seeds are passed down from farmers every single season, so it's a special sort of hybrid there. Going to mix all of this together. And now I'm gonna add in some greens. I've got some mint, some arugula, and some basil. Sprinkle all of that in. Just kind of mix that in as well. And this is such a beautiful, colorful salad. All right. Now we're gonna add in that dressing we made earlier. Now I'm gonna do a big toss and get all of these ingredients to just really kind of soak in that dressing. What works so great about this salad is you're just going to get so many different flavor profiles. Like that sweetness from the watermelon is just going to complement that chipotle spice
with that you get from the dressings. It's really sort of well balanced because of all of those flavors. Now I'm gonna transfer this to our pretty bowl. Perfect. And then I'm gonna just dress this up with our pickled onion. I'm just gonna place a few right on top. So gorgeous. And then add a little of our feta cheese. And this is gonna be a hit, y'all. This is ready to serve. If you've ever been to basically any party or barbecue, you know you gotta have a good punch, and this one is great. So I've got some water here that's boiling, and we're gonna use this to create a simple syrup for this recipe. And simple syrups are usually just water and sugar, and then you can add in whatever you want so you can really sort of bring in some additional flavor, and that's what we're gonna do here. So I'm adding in our sugar to our water, and we're gonna get that to boiling temperature. And then I'm gonna add in some berries, some strawberries, some raspberries. And then finally, because rhubarb is in season right now, I'm going to add some rhubarb. I love to work it in drinks like this, and it sort of brings down that sweetness of those berries, and it's just so delicious. And finally, I'm gonna add in some mint. I'm just gonna stir all of this to combine. And then I'm going to let this come to boiling so I can really let that sugar and all of this sort of dissolve and thicken up. Once it starts to boil, you can see that color developing, that bright red color that is just gonna make that punch just pop, okay, on that barbecue table. It's gonna be so beautiful. This has been going for about 20 minutes and it's perfectly thickened and that syrup is like delicious. And we wanted to make sure that all that sugar dissolved. So now that it's cooled down a bit, I'm gonna go ahead and strain it. This is our berry rhubarb syrup and we're ready to assemble our punch. I'm gonna take my syrup here and add this right into my pitcher. I've also got some ginger ale. And I've got a little vodka here too. Gotta have a little fun. This is mama's drink right here. All right, and then I'm gonna add in some berries as well. This is gonna be just like a nice garnish. And then do a nice little stir here to combine everything. Oh yeah, that's perfect. Pour a little into this glass. You can see that gorgeous color. Those berries fly in. Look how beautiful this is. I cannot wait to serve this to our guests. And I'm actually gonna take some of this same punch and I'm gonna turn them into popsicles. Who doesn't love a popsicle during the summer? So I know they're gonna absolutely fall in love with this whole idea. I've showed you how to make most of our menu items and I've got a few more tricks up my sleeve. I'm gonna be serving a peach salad and also a family favorite potato salad. It's almost party time, guys. Next, when we come back, we

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I am so excited. It's a beautiful sunny day, and I cannot wait for my guests to see the spread. My first two guests are Mercedes and Kelly. I work with both of these ladies, and they are like sisters to me, so I had to invite them to my barbecue. My next two guests are Lola and Amy. Lola was my college roommate, and Amy, she's a newer friend I met through blogging. Janelle, we met each other working together ages ago, and Ariana, she's my sorority sister. My last guest, well, you can't have a barbecue without inviting your mama, okay? So she definitely had to come. Mom, so good to see you.

0: anyone ready to eat?
1: Oh, yeah.
0: Yeah, let's make our way to the table. This is my watermelon salad that's in my cookbook, Everyday Grand. Enjoy. I love it. This is the main event. My simple ribs, even though they don't take a lot of effort, they taste amazing, y'all. You will love them. All right, ladies, cheers. Cheers. Yeah. Enjoy. Dig in. So what do you guys think of the potato salad?
2: Well, so this is really good. Really good.
3: Delicious.
0: Yeah. Look, mama approves, that's it.
3: If I say it's good, it's good.
0: Let me tell you how long we worked on that recipe.
3: Oh,
0: there is a story with that, okay? We tested it over and over and over, I think maybe at least 20 times.
3: At least.
0: And my mom and dad, they were like, nope, needs this. Nope, needs more of this. See, before it went into the book, they were still nervous about it. I was
3: right,
0: like, it's going into the book.
3: Yeah.
0: But it's been a hit. Everyone has loved it.
3: Great. Like,
2: you did your thing, Joshua.
3: Yeah.
0: Okay, it's time for some games. Okay, this first one we're going to play, it's called Celebrity in a Bag. Yeah. Got all these little names in here, and these are different celebrities, and you can ask all of us yes or no questions so you can guess who the celebrity is that you ask.
2: Oh.
4: Is it a girl?
0: Yes.
4: Okay. Is it an actor?
0: Yes.
4: Does she have a Grammy?
0: Yes, an EGOT, Emmy, Grammy, Oscar, Tony.
4: Oh, cool. I did not know that. Is what that meant. Is it Jennifer Hudson?
0: Yeah! Yeah!
4: Yay!
0: Yay!
4: Did we find? Thank you.
0: All right, guys, we've got popsicles. We've got a berry rhubarb, a peach sweet tea, and pink lemonade. Delicious.
2: Cheers.
0: I cannot thank you enough for coming and enjoying my good food and enjoying the company. It ain't over yet because we are going to get on the dance floor. Let's bust a move.
2: All right.

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has sprung. You're cordially invited to join me, Elizabeth Heiskell, for an outdoor brunch in my hometown, Oxford, Mississippi. Honey, I've catered many brunches over the years, and let me tell you, I've learned a trick or two, and I'm going to share them with you. From creating an event that's simple yet elevated, to building a menu that's easily plated. Pouring simple sips that will leave you feeling just fine. You don't have to go overboard to have a good time. These tips will make planning oh so fast and will have you making memories that will last. So let's get to it. We've got a lot to do. Welcome to Mississippi. We're so excited to have you. I love planning parties, and the beginning is when all of your creative juices are flowing. And this is one of my favorite ways to kind of rein everything in and start to really get a path that this party is going to take. Whether you're a first-time hostess or someone that caters parties all the time, I'm telling you, the key is to keep it simple. Because if you keep it simple, there's less stress, your cost is going to be lower, and that means it's going to be three times the fun. I'm going to start pulling things that really resonate with me. I've decided that I really want to have this brunch on the porch. In the South, we absolutely love our porches. And so that's why I've decided to go ahead and have a big, long table on the front. And that's where we're going to have brunch. It's been a while since we've all gathered together. I think everyone's kind of been, you know, hibernating in their homes during winter. The idea of them all sitting around this wonderful long table, I think it's going to be really magical. I normally gravitate towards pink. I have beautiful pink plates. I have pink napkins, but I've used them before. So I am going to go in a different colorway. So we have lots of blue. So I really think that I'm going to go with blue. It's the color of the sky. It's like a robin egg blue. To me, it screams fresh and bright and fun. I love the combination of spring green and blue. There are a lot of ways that we can bring these colors in, and that may be with the glassware, or maybe it's with the plates, maybe it's with the napkins. I love flowers, and these hydrangeas are really speaking to me. On our porch, we even had a little nest that had tiny baby birds in it last year, and I really haven't been able to get over that. Maybe we can work birds into this some way. Nothing screams brunch like eggs. We need to think of something that's going to hold, that maybe even that we could reheat, like a frittata or, oh, I know. Yes, we'll do a quiche and then we can cook that ahead of time and then it reheats beautifully. I like to do something that is a little bit heartier, you know, maybe even with a pastry. I know. Okay, the sausage pinwheels. Let's think about those. So if we have the quiche, as my mom always said, well, what are you going to have that's green on the plate? And I want to remember that. So I'm going to put this green here. Asparagus are in season right now, so that might be kind of fun. I feel like the salad is going to look better on the plate. And then the dressing that's left over, we're going to make that into a guest gift. So we can add that into something. Maybe a baby mason jar with a lid, and then put that maybe at the door when they leave. No, because then they're going to forget it. Nobody's going to remember it. Oh, okay, no. I think what we'll do is we're going to put that on the table. Yes, honey, we are getting ready. We are almost there. Then we need to think about dessert, and spring is strawberries. And I'm thinking I'm just going to buy a pound cake. We're going to cheat that, and that's okay. Sometimes we need a little break. Oh, a sweet twist on the classic. Okay, I'm glad I cut that one out because that reminds me. We need to think about a cocktail. I'm kind of tired of mimosas. I love them, don't get me wrong, but I want to do something that's a little bit unusual and fresh. Yes, so lemons. So we'll do lemons instead of oranges, and we're going to do my lemon sparkler. Still, we're going to get those bubbles, that same festive feel, but just a little different takes. Okay, I'm really loving the way that this is looking. I think our menu is perfect. Lots that we can do ahead of time. We've committed to the blue and the spring green. So now that we've got this, another way that I get inspired is going to the fabric store. You can get a great deal on remnant fabric pieces, and then I'll use that for the table runner. That way you're not committed to spending a lot of money on a tablecloth that you may only use once. This one seems a little bit too busy to me. And then, of course, we love the birds. So I really do think that this is going to be it.
I absolutely love this. I just don't think that there's anything more spring-like than this runner. We're going to come up with a schedule, and that will include everything from shopping to cooking and then those final touches, the day of the party. We've drawn out our inspiration, and now we have a plan. So let's get to work. We've selected our runner, and we know it's going to be the focal point. We need to make sure that it's pressed and ready to go. Once those are pressed, then we can pull out all of our plates, all of our glassware, and go ahead and find a spot in your home that you can leave all of this ready to go on the morning of the brunch. This is the perfect time to pull out those things that are special to you. For me, that's my silver strawberry baskets and colorful glasses. For things that you don't actually own, you can always borrow them from a friend. We know we're going to give our vinaigrette as our guest gift. And this is the time when we have to decide, what are we going to put that in? Let's go ahead and get those things ordered and ready. This is also the time to go ahead and make your cook list. A cook list is a perfect way to manage your time in the kitchen. I'm going to put the sausage pin wheels at the beginning, and then it will lead all the way up to the day of the brunch. This is the point in time when you can go ahead and pull your vases out, get them washed, and make sure that they're ready for the flowers. But listen, don't think that you have to break the bank when dealing with flowers. The secret to making a store-bought bouquet amazing is to cut it open and then use individual flowers and group them according to their color. These little vases are also perfect because you don't have to do a lot to them. Just a few buds and you're finished. And coming up next,

We've chosen a menu that is super simple. We're going to start with sausage pinwheels, and then we have a beautiful quiche Lorraine, as well as a simple green salad with my versatile vinaigrette. And don't forget the pound cake with a little bourbon whipped cream and fresh spring strawberries. You know, you have to remember the whole goal of this brunch is to try to do as much as possible ahead of time. So we're going to go ahead and start with the sausage pinwheels. We're going to go ahead and put the puff pastry on our cutting board. So we just want to flour our puff pastry just a little bit, just so that it doesn't stick to the roller. And I'm even going to put a little bit of flour on my roller.

plastic wrap and stick it in the refrigerator. It's going to chill overnight. And then, right before our guests arrive tomorrow morning, we're going to pull it out, we'll slice it, cook it, and everyone is going to love it. We're going to go ahead and start on the quiche Lorraine. So we're going to start with a purchased pie crust. And I'm not embarrassed about it or ashamed to admit it. We've got a lot of things to do to get ready for this party. And this is just a little time saver. We do want to flour our pie crust. So just give it a nice sprinkle. And then I'm also going to sprinkle my rolling pin. And then we just want to roll it out a bit. And so we will take our crust. We're going to place it into our dish. So now you can see we have plenty of extra dough that's spilling over the side so that we can make a gorgeous ruffled edge. And you want to make sure that you fold these edges under, not only because it's going to be pretty, but also because it's going to cook evenly. And now if you'll take your two fingers and almost make a little V, and then you take your thumb here. And that's it. Look at how easy. I mean, oh my Lord, look at that. So it's very simple. It takes a little bit of time, but it's really going to make the difference in the way this final quiche looks. And your guests will never guess that this crust was store-bought. But these are the little details that will make all the difference in this amazing brunch. And now we're going to go ahead and add our bacon. Just know that with quiche, it's almost like a blank canvas. You know, there's hardly anything that you can't put in here that wouldn't be delicious. So if bacon is not your thing, I feel very sorry for you. Feel free to maybe add spinach or tomatoes. And now we'll add our cheese. And now it's time for the filling. We're just going to crack one egg. And then we're going to add our flour. So this recipe is a little bit different, because we do add flour to the egg and whisk it very, very well. It helps to stabilize the custard, making it super light and very fluffy. So now that this is mixed, we can go ahead and add the rest of our eggs. So we want to mix this very, very well. And now we're going to go ahead and season this. So we're going to add a pinch of cayenne and 1/2 teaspoon of salt. And, you know, normally we would say salt and pepper to taste. You really don't want to taste raw eggs. So that's why we're being really precise on this. And also, eggs really need to be seasoned well. And now that's been mixed in. And we're going to add our cream. And there we are. Just a little cream. I mean, you know, there is nothing wrong with a little cheese, bacon, butter, and cream. And so now we are going to use a whole nutmeg. If you don't have whole nutmeg or can't find it, you can certainly use the nutmeg that's already ground. But I do have to tell you, it's worth the effort. This step is pretty important in the final product and the way that it tastes. And now this is completely mixed in. We're going to pour it right over our cheese and bacon mixture. We're going to just mix up the bacon and the cheese a little bit. So we have 10 friends coming tomorrow, and I decided to go ahead and make two quiches just to make sure that everybody has enough. And then this is going to go into a 350-degree oven until it's completely cooked. The great news is about a quiche is that it doesn't mind being reheated. The quality will be the exact same. The taste will be the exact same. What you're looking for is a beautiful golden crust, but then you have to make sure that the middle is set. You can even take a knife and insert it, and if it comes out clean, then you know you are ready to pull these quiches out. So we're gonna put these on the board to cool, and once they've cooled completely, we're gonna cover them before we put them in the refrigerator. And then tomorrow, before our guests arrive, we'll just have to reheat them. So now the quiche is done and it's in the refrigerator. So we can go ahead and make our vinaigrette. Obviously, we don't want to dress the salad this early because it would be a soggy mess, but we can make this vinaigrette ahead of time. So we're going to start with apple cider vinegar. And there aren't many ingredients to this vinaigrette, but each one of them is very important. Now

we will add our honey, and that's really going to kind of offset the tartness of the apple cider vinegar. And then we have our garlic, and then Dijon. Most vinaigrette recipes that you see have the addition of some type of mustard. So we have two things that do not love each other. We have oil and we have vinegar. And I kind of consider the Dijon sort of it's like the marriage counselor between two people that don't get along. It's really going to help bind the ingredients to make a smooth, velvety vinaigrette. Now we're going to season with our pepper, and then we have our salt. Now I do want to give this a nice whisk. Make sure that this is thoroughly mixed, and then we're going to add our olive oil. You want to make sure that you slowly drizzle the oil. Because we have so few ingredients in a vinaigrette, the technique really is important. This does take a minute, and you have to be patient, but this really will ensure that our vinaigrette is going to be velvety and smooth and not broken. You know, I love to give a guest gift. And since I was making this vinaigrette anyway, it was a no-brainer. So we just doubled the recipe, and now we're going to fill these little jars, tie them with a blue ribbon, of course, since that's the theme that we're working with for this spring brunch. I mean, are these not adorable? So now these are all done and ready for our guests. It's just a little way of letting them know that you're thankful that they came. And, you know, when you get invited somewhere, your first question should be, well, what can I bring? As a guest, you also want to bring your hostess a gift. And I will tell you that one of my favorite things to bring to a hostess is maybe cinnamon rolls or muffins. I know that the hostess has been incredibly busy getting ready for the day, and it would be nice to have something for them to enjoy the next morning. So that's it for the savory part of this brunch. And next, we're moving on to dessert and drinks.

And now it's time for my favorite part, dessert. We're making a pound cake with bourbon whipped cream and macerated strawberries. We're going to start with the whipped cream. A chilled bowl really is the secret to making sure that your whipped cream whips up beautifully and fluffy. So we have our chilled bowl. We're going to add our heavy cream. And then we have powdered sugar. And now we'll add our vanilla. And then we're going to use a hand mixer. So we're going to start slow and then gradually take the speed up. So as if heavy cream and sugar aren't enough, we're going to add a little bit of bourbon to this. Just put a little bit in the whipped cream, a little bit in our mouth. Mmm! God, that's good. We're going to whip just a little bit more. We really want to whip it till it's just a little bit under stiff peaks because we're going to put this in the refrigerator and let it chill overnight. And then tomorrow, after the guests arrive and we're about to serve dessert, we'll pull it out of the refrigerator. We're going to give it a good whisk and re-fluff it. So now we're going to cover it and put it in the refrigerator until tomorrow. So now that the whipped cream is finished and in the refrigerator, we're going to go ahead and start on our berries. I just think that there's hardly anything more perfect in spring than strawberries. And this is one of the easiest ways to prepare strawberries. We're just going to remove the tops of the strawberries, add them to our bowl, and then we want to bring in our sugar. So we're just going to give this a nice dusting of sugar. So you want to make sure that you mix this well and that the sugar is evenly distributed over the strawberries. That way it's going to make a really beautiful syrup that's going to be fabulous when we get ready to top this pound cake. Okay, that looks beautiful. We'll go ahead and cover it. So the good news about these strawberries is that they really need to sit overnight in order to create that wonderful syrup, which works perfectly for our stress-free brunch because we can do it ahead. So now we've got these covered and they're going to go in the refrigerator. We're dusting this store-bought pound cake with a little bit of powdered sugar, and that's going to make it look even more homemade. We're trying to eliminate any steps for tomorrow, so I'm going to go ahead and slice the pound cake. Now, I don't want it to dry out, so all I'm going to do is make these slices and then cover the cake as well as the cake stand, and then tomorrow, all we have to do is take it off the stand and put it on the plate. That's so easy. And now we'll use our clear wrap to wrap the entire cake stand. And then we can put this aside and it's done until tomorrow. And now comes the fun part when we get to test our cocktail recipe. So this lemon sparkler is in my cookbook, Come On Over, and it's super simple. One of the things that you want to remember when making a cocktail for a party is that you really need to test it a day or two before, just to make sure that you have your measurements precise. There's nothing wrong with a little taste testing. So we're going to start with lemon sorbet. And I love these melon ballers for this because you get just the right amount in the bottom of the glass. Now we're going to add the limoncello. The key to a really good cocktail is making sure that your measurements are precise. So that's why we're going to use a jigger for this. And now we'll top with champagne. Not everyone cares for alcohol. And when planning a party, you need to consider all of your guests and their needs. So we will leave one of these that we'll make into a mocktail. So instead of champagne, we're just going to do a lemon seltzer that will be lovely. And the garnishes, they're really one way to elevate a simple cocktail like this. I love to finish it with a little bit of mint and maybe even a little lemon twist. And now for the very best part, the taste test. Oh, honey, that is absolutely perfect. Now that the menu's complete and the big day's almost here, we'll be back.

0: The day is finally here, and I'm so excited to welcome my guest. We've done most everything ahead of time, so this isn't going to be stressful. So let's go get the pinwheels. Now we just have to unroll them and then slice them. And then we take these and put them on our sheet pan. Once we finish these, we will brush it with an egg wash, which will help it to brown really evenly, and we'll go straight into our oven. So these will go in first since they're going to take longer. The quiches aren't going to take very long to reheat. So now we'll go ahead and get our quiches out and get those reheated. We want to make sure that we really cover them well before they go in the oven. Otherwise, they're going to continue to brown, and that is not what we want. Now we'll go ahead and pull our beautiful salad together. When you're dressing a salad, it's like the toothpaste in a tube. Once it's out, you cannot put it back in. So we're going to start slowly. Now, the taste test. It's absolutely perfect. You want to always be able to taste the lettuce. We have beautiful spring greens, and everybody wants to taste them. Now that the salad is made, we can go ahead and get our whipped cream. We want to fluff it up a little bit. Do you see how the peaks are just falling over? That's the exact consistency that we want. These have got to stay chilled until right before we serve. We'll go ahead and pull our strawberries out. They've been sitting overnight. And so what we want to do is give them a nice stir. Oh, y'all, that syrup. Oh, there's the doorbell. That must be Annie. Hey, Annie, how are you?
1: Good.
0: Oh, it's so good to see you. And what'd you bring me?
1: Muffins.
0: Oh, my Lord, I'm so excited. I asked her to come over and help with a few last-minute details. So now it's just the flowers, and we are done.
1: Perfect.
0: Didn't these turn out cute?
1: Love them.
0: Oh, it's just looking so pretty. I just love it. It's party time, and I'm so excited.
2: Hello.
0: Hello. You're my first guest.
2: Oh, my gosh.
0: It's so good to see you.
2: Thank you for having us.
0: Once your guests arrive, all you have to do is pull them out of the oven. And so we'll just top with a little bit of fresh basil, and that adds that pretty green. Does that not make all the difference? Okay, guys, come on. Let's sit down. Come on out and take a seat anywhere that you like.
3: This is
4: gorgeous. This is gorgeous.
5: Your flowers are beautiful.
6: Y'all got lucky.
0: So here we are. I hope y'all are hungry. This is my versatile vinaigrette recipe. We did them in these little jars for y'all to take home, so you'll have a little keepsake.
2: Oh, that's so sweet.
0: Isn't that sweet? And here is our quiche. Lucia, would you like me to serve you?
7: That's really good.
0: You know, I just feel like we've all been kind of, you know, huddled in our homes during winter, and now that the weather's nice, I just wanted to get all my friends together. I've been missing y'all.
2: So fun.
5: Dude, who would you want to have brunch with if you could pick anybody?
8: You.
0: Me. Oh. Oh.
2: That was cute.
0: Okay, so I don't know about y'all, but I'm ready for dessert. So beautiful strawberries and bourbon whipped cream.
5: Those look so good. Mm-hmm. I don't know the last time I had pound cake. This is so good.
8: Yeah, I know.
5: It's
8: delicious.
0: And there's nothing wrong with a little bourbon in your whipped cream. I can't thank you all enough for coming. I am so grateful that y'all all came today to celebrate and to enjoy this wonderful spring brunch. You know, having a brunch doesn't have to be stressful. It can be easy and super fun, especially if you do things ahead, have a plan, and stick to it. Cheers, everyone!

0: good in your neck of the woods this weekend, go ahead and check that picnic lunch off your summer bucket list.
1: We have just the guy to help fill your picnic basket. Matt Abdu is the executive chef and owner of Pig Beach in Brooklyn, and soon also to be in Long Island City and Palm Beach, Florida this fall. Congratulations.
2: Thank you very much. We've got a lot of exciting things in the works. We're super excited to be back here, though.
0: I know.
2: How cool is that?
0: See you, and you're looking fit.
2: Thank you. We're working on all those good health things, you know, but trying to get there. But we got some beach snacks and lunches to bring today,
0: right? So what should we do? You say a crunchy chicken wrap is the way to go.
2: I'm a huge fan of chicken salad. I love chicken salad.
1: Yeah,
2: and I know it's going to be contentious, but like, I also love grapes in my chicken salad.
1: I'm with you.
2: Some people like it, some people don't. If you don't put them in. It's totally okay. But I also love making it with rotisserie chicken because it's like already done. It's already cooked. Who doesn't love rotisserie chicken? It's inexpensive. It's everywhere. So all we're going to do, we're going to really quickly just take some rotisserie chicken, break it down into the breast, the legs, the thighs, and we're just going to chop up the meat. There does not have to be anything sort of fancy. Just chop it up into little chunks or pieces, just like that.
1: Yep.
2: And then for the legs and thighs, just shred the meat. Really, really simple, really, really easy.
0: Okay.
2: Save the bones, because if you want to make soup later with it, you can put some water, carrots, onion, celery, make a really quick chicken stock, chicken broth.
0: Sure. You know,
2: and then what we have here is all of
0: how
2: our
0: you
2: chicken
0: your
2: meat.
0: Bone. Yeah.
2: Super easy. Next, to cut our grapes, we're going to give this little trick that everyone loves.
0: This is a hack.
2: This is a great hack. You can use it for cherry tomatoes.
0: Should
2: you can
0: I try
2: use it with grapes.
0: Are you scared for me?
2: I'm not scared.
1: Wait,
2: go for
1: about
2: it.
1: To
2: you
1: happen?
2: Can do it.
0: So you put the grapes between two.
2: Two deli containers that hold them in place, and then you can just serrate, slice. Jenna, look at you, girl.
0: At that.
2: Now I am so impressed.
0: It cut in half.
2: Well
0: done.
2: And that's done.
1: Clean cut. I've
2: well
1: never
2: done.
1: Seen that. That's so cool.
2: That's a high five right there.
0: That's great
2: work.
0: A good hack.
2: You're sous chef. You're hired. All right, so now in our mixing bowl, we're going to take that rotisserie chicken meat, the whole chicken, everything we have. We're going to put it in our bowl with some plain old mayonnaise.
0: Of course.
2: And then to that, we're going to add just, a handful of grapes or so, whatever we want in there. I got a little hot sauce, whatever your favorite one is.
0: Yeah.
2: Some Dijon mustard. If you don't like Dijon, if it's too spicy for you, you can leave it out. You can even put a little yellow mustard in there if that's what you want. Some freshly chopped parsley.
1: Wow.
2: Fresh lemon juice. I love bright citrus to the chicken salad. It gives it, kind of just wakes it up, brings all those flavors nice and together. Some chopped shallots. This can be sliced scallions if you don't have shallots. And again, some crunch. Chicken salad crunch wraps.
1: Yep.
2: We got some smoked pecans, the crunch of those grapes.
0: I thought you were going to put some chips up in there.
2: Well, we're getting there.
0: Oh, we're not
2: and last but not least, some chopped celery. So it's pretty much just standard chicken salad that we
1: look
2: love.
1: At that.
2: Get
1: beautiful.
2: A little bit of salt and pepper, mix it all together, and then we're going to slide down over here. And we're going to put it into our wraps. Now, these are great. Any sort of wrap is a great thing to bring to the beach.
0: Yeah.
2: Just because they're self-contained, they're easy to eat.
0: Yes.
2: And once all of our meat gets all mixed together, we're just going to take a good spoonful of it.
1: That's
2: we're
1: going to
2: put it right in the center
1: of our
0: happy lunch.
2: Wrap. I have a spinach wrap here, but if you guys want tomato wraps or whole wheat wraps,
1: this
2: whatever you can find.
1: Incredible.
2: But this is the kicker, guys. We're going to take some kettle cooked potato chips.
0: Oh, yeah.
2: We're going to crunch them up, put them right on top. And we're just going to wrap them up to give that extra crunchy effect to the wrap.
1: Oh, man.
2: And chicken salad crunch wraps, bring it to the beach, and you're good.
1: So good.
2: And you're good to go.
0: Okay, you pair this with your grandmother's eggplant.
2: This is Grandma Ruth's smoky eggplant puree. It's basically baba ganoush. It's one of the things that I grew up eating. I absolutely love it. You can make it, put it in a little deli container, put it in the cooler, bring it to the beach, bring some pita chips or potato chips or veggies, dip it in and go nuts.
0: Mm.
2: And any good beach plant has to have a sweet treat at the end.
1: What do we got?
2: And what's better than a blondie bar?
1: Oh,
2: but these are beach blondie bars. Pig Beach blondie bars.
1: Let's do one of those, Jenna.
0: You can get these at Pig Beach?
2: You can. They're on the sweets menu at Pig Beach right now. They're just basically a white brownie, guys. But in the middle of it, we have some butterscotch chips and white chocolate chips in there to really bring it all together.
0: They're
2: perfect
0: for bringing
2: to the beach. Self-contained, easy, no mess.
0: By the way, how do you store these sandwiches so we don't ruin them?
2: So the best way to do it, guys, if you're going to make these sandwiches before you go to the beach, pre-make them without the chips, and then when you're ready, open them back up, put the chips in so the chips don't get soggy or stale.
1: Bring them in the cooler.
2: That way they stay nice and crunchy.
1: Amazing.
2: Absolutely.
1: Every bite is great.
0: I'm having this for lunch.
1: To get these recipes, you can head to today.com/food.
0: Thank
1: Matt,
0: you
1: thanks.
0: Thank you so much, Matt. Congratulations.
2: It's so great to be back on the plaza, everybody. We love it.
3: Oh, this is so great. And we are going on a picnic, and I'm bringing a whole lot of delicious stuff, so I hope that you guys are showing up with your appetite.
4: For sure.
3: So I like to
4: pasta
3: say...
4: Pasta salad is always good to bring on a picnic.
3: And everything is better with bruschetta. So that we're going to be making a bruschetta pasta salad, and you won't believe how easy it is. So here what I've done is I have, according to the package directions, just boiled and drained 4 cups of pasta. You don't want to do the whole box because I don't want to dilute the bruschetta.
4: Mm-hmm.
3: And here I have a plum or Roma tomato. You're going to dice about five of these, super small, and you can
4: see
3: here.
4: Do you like these because they're not as, like, juicy? The juices don't run all over the place.
3: They're not as liquidy. But you can use any tomatoes that you have in your house. You do want to just drain some of the liquid out so that you don't dilute the flavor. So here I have five of them. Okay. I'm going to put this in. So, Dylan, why don't you throw in the... That's just going to be red onion.
5: Okay. But tell us about the pasta, because it's
6: This is good.
3: So this is a protein pasta. You could do a bean or lentil-based pasta. There's so many varieties out there. Oh, okay. But truly, if you want to stick with a regular... That's minced garlic. Let's put
4: fresh,
3: that in.
4: Yes. Garlic.
3: How great, a little bit of salt, a little bit of pepper.
4: So don't kiss anyone after you. Yeah.
3: But except that they'll be eating it also.
4: That's
3: so
4: true.
3: It sort of neutralizes.
4: Garlic neutralizes.
3: And this is a little bit of extra virgin olive oil. Okay. And the signature herb, this is going to be minced basil. And the more, the better. So you can mix that up.
4: Okay. Are we putting this in, too?
3: Oh, and that's balsamic vinegar. Okay. Yes. Yeah. I'm so sorry.
6: It's really good.
5: This is really good.
3: And then you could mix this up, Dylan, and you could put in the option for either shaved Parmesan or some of these pearl mozzarella. Yeah.
6: Really,
3: and this is what it looks like.
4: That's
3: and you pop it in the fridge and let all those flavors mingle together. And I'm telling you, even the next day,
7: tastes
3: it
7: so
3: becomes
7: fresh.
3: Better and better.
6: So good.
3: Yeah. And it's light and it's filled with fiber, nutrition, and protein.
5: That's actually great pasta, too.
6: It is really good.
3: Yeah, that's a protein pasta.
4: A
3: yes, exactly.
7: These vegetables, sometimes, you know, when you cook with vegetables, you get worried they're going to be too bland. How do you marinate them and how do you know when they're ready?
3: So this is one of my most favorite recent creations. Okay. It is a hearty veggie hero with pesto.
6: Ooh.
3: And so what I start with here, let's do the marinade. So this is just apple cider vinegar. And you can also swap in champagne vinegar, balsamic vinegar, red wine vinegar. Now I'm putting in Italian seasoning.
6: Okay.
3: Jill, you throw in the salt and the pepper.
6: Okay.
3: And we whisk this up. And while you're whisking it, you're going to pour in some extra virgin olive oil so it'll emulsify.
6: Okay.
3: Yes.
6: Okay.
3: Now, I have my vegetables of choice for this sandwich. We have eggplant, artichoke, zucchini, red onion.
5: I love how you say it.
6: Oh, I know.
3: I get excited over vegetables.
6: Yeah.
7: You pour it right over.
3: You mix this up. You let it marinate. If you have the time for about 30 minutes, then you put it out on baking sheets in a single layer, pop it in the oven at 400 and let it roast for about 20 to 25 minutes.
6: Okay.
3: Then you're ready to build. So here we have a shareable sandwich and I layer on the roasted, yummy, caramelized eggplant.
6: Mm.
3: So this is also loaded with fiber and nutrition. These are our zucchinis.
4: Oh, I love that there's red onion.
3: I have red pepper. I have artichoke hearts.
5: This is not going to be so good.
3: Red onion. And then to take it over the top, guys, how's about this?
5: What is that?
3: Balsamic glaze.
6: Oh my goodness.
3: And we're not done. Some mozzarella, only if you want. You could keep it vegan if you choose.
6: Is it yummy?
3: And then last but not least, there's pesto in the name.
4: Pesto is the best.
3: And right. Bruschetta is better, and pesto is the best.
4: I have to try that.
3: And then you put this over the top, you close your sandwich, you slice it up, and guys, nobody will be hungry.
5: Joy, this is
7: everything
5: amazing.
7: About the sandwich is perfect.
3: I know.
7: And I don't like veggie sandwiches, but
6: this might be one of the best veggie sandwiches I've ever had.
3: I'm so happy.
5: Puts it over the top.
4: What's your technique to eat it?
3: We devoured it. You know what? You just dig in there. Look at this. You put this on top.
6: Oh,
3: boom. I slice it into about 1-inch thick slices. I got to go in, too.
6: This is so good. You know what I think it is? You roast the veggies. You don't miss meat. Like, some people miss it.
5: Yeah.
6: Mm. Isn't that good?
4: Wow.
7: It's really good, yeah. You don't miss the meat, you're right.
3: If anybody wants to, like, cut the carbs, just eat it open-faced.
4: Yeah.
3: So easy.
4: This is why we're so glad you're back.
7: Yeah.
4: Finally get to eat it. Joy, thank you so much for these recipes and more.

0: 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Erin, clearly the table
1: is
0: all
1: insane.
2: Yeah. So delicious.
0: So you've become quite the Today Show favorite pretty quickly.
3: Hey, it's easy with fried chicken.
0: Because here's the thing. The bar with fried chicken for a lot of folks is pretty high.
3: Mm-hmm.
0: This looks amazing. So walk us through the first step.
3: So the secret to this. So this is a fennel fried chicken, which is just a little bit of a different twist on things. So it starts with the brine, and that's the real secret. So a brine is just going to add flavor. It's going to keep it juicy. So we just brine this overnight. It's got some fennel seed. It's got some black pepper, some bay leaves, some sugar. And then we cook it in the brine just to sort
0: you
3: of...
0: You cook it in the brine.
3: You let it sit overnight, and then you cook it.
0: Okay.
3: Just because you don't want to get that raw fried chicken when you're kind of moving along here. So it's already cooked, so you don't have to freak out. So you've got this all flavorful and ready to go. And then all you have to do is dredge and fry it. So, Craig, if you just want to add in, this is some ground fennel.
0: You can just whisk
3: it right in.
0: All right.
3: And that'll make it nice and flavorful.
0: And this is just regular flour here?
3: Regular flour.
0: Okay.
3: And then we're going to start to dredge. So.
0: And you use the whole chicken?
3: We use the whole chicken. All right. You can have your butcher break it down into about 8 to 10 pieces. And then you can just dredge it in the flour and the fennel. A little bit of buttermilk. So we just keep adding flavor, as you can see. And then we go down to this mixture. And this is just ground cornflakes. I just broke them up.
2: I wondered if it was oats or something. It's so crunchy.
3: That's the secret. And it's really cheap cornflakes. Cheap cornflakes, a little bit of cornstarch, and a little bit of flour, and that's it. So it's nice and dredged. And then we can just drop it right in the fryer. If you don't have a fryer, you can put it in a Dutch oven with 375 degrees.
0: And you make a really good point about not overcrowding the fryer.
3: You never want to overcrowd the fryer because then you're bringing the temperature down. And if you want crispy fried chicken, you have to keep that temp up. So it comes out. Look at it. It's perfect.
2: It's so good.
1: This is the lightest fried chicken.
3: So juicy.
0: And what are you topping that with?
3: I'm just sprinkling some fennel pollen on top for a little extra flavor.
2: I mean, that's the kicker. It's so good.
4: And not overpowering.
3: Mm-mm.
4: It's like a subtle little flavor throughout.
0: What is it about the fennel, Erin, that you like so much?
3: I just like that little extra flavor. It's not just plain fried chicken, a little fennel, and it tastes kind of summery. But then you add this other sauce, and this makes it even more delicious.
2: It does.
3: I love rhubarb. I'm crazy about rhubarb.
0: Okay.
3: So rhubarb, a little sugar, a little vinegar, and then we add in some strawberries. So you have a strawberry rhubarb, sweet and sour, that goes with your fried chicken.
0: And that's what you top it with.
3: That's what you top it with.
0: Oh my goodness.
2: You could also put it on shortcake and make it dessert.
3: Shortcake.
2: It tastes so good.
3: Edible flowers.
0: And to go with your fried chicken?
2: This is delightful.
3: You got to finish with a lemonade. So this is just a Thai basil lemonade. Thai basil lemonade. You just make a simple syrup, throw in the Thai basil.
2: Get the sauce.
0: I don't need the sauce.
2: Wait, what is that base that you just put in there?
3: Thai basil lemonade.
2: That's what it is.
3: Just top this in, and it's delicious,
2: and it's basil.
3: Just a little bit different. Yes, basil.
0: Erin, this is
3: ridiculous.
0: My mother's fried chicken is, wow. So this is on the. On the menu at the restaurant? She's not watching. This is on the menu.
3: This is not on the menu, but maybe it should be on the menu.
2: It should definitely be on the menu.
1: Wait, basil lemonade? Who knew?
0: Before we came on, I said, Erin, you've got to open another restaurant in New York City, maybe in Connecticut. And what was your response?
3: No way.
1: No way.
0: She said, and why did you, I think it's fascinating why you said no way.
3: Because there's just no way. One restaurant, I feel like, is enough. I feel like I have 50,000 requests.
4: A year.
0: And she's only open for like six months. But what you said was, I'm in it for the love, not for the money.
3: So that's another reason.
1: We can taste the love.
2: Yeah.
0: Erin French, thank you. Erin's going to come back in the third hour.
3: Yay.
0: We're going to make the fried chicken all over again. No, I'm kidding. We're going to make something else. By the way, to buy these ingredients and these recipes and more from our sponsor, Walmart, scan the QR code. Or you can do the old-fashioned way, today.com/todaytable. Just so you know, Today earns a commission from our purchases through our links. Fantastic.
3: Oh my God.
0: Happy
3: solstice.
0: Happy solstice.

0: We got something special cooking this morning, folks. Anthony Peraski, one of the stars of the Emmy award-winning Netflix series Queer Eye. He's also a self-taught cook and a New York Times best-selling author. His latest cookbook is called Let's Do Dinner, and he is sharing one of his recipes for pasta salad. And who doesn't love a good pasta salad?
1: Yes.
2: Hey.
3: Yes. Especially for you after all those steps earlier today.
4: We need a carbo load. Absolutely.
0: Yes. So
4: you're starting with zucchini.
0: Yeah, how do you, so you marinate the zucchini?
3: Marinate zucchini. Great way to sneak in those vegetables for those kids. It's green just like the pesto. So what I do is I just cut it really nice and thin. Mm-hmm. You can use a Y peeler, like that you would use for potatoes, just to get the slices really nice and thin.
0: Or mandolin?
3: Why? Why not? Or mandolin would be good, but just watch out for your fingers.
0: Yeah. Okay.
3: So, fast track, you got a bunch of them here in a bowl, and now we want to marinate these to kind of soften and mellow them out a little, because they're a little intense and crunchy. So lemon juice, lemon zest, free ingredient that comes with the lemon, never waste it, it's good in anything.
2: Okay.
3: Almost anything, a little bit of olive oil.
0: That's simple.
3: Some salt that's going to release some of the moisture. And let this sit for about 20 to 25 minutes. It's so worth it.
2: Okay.
3: And you don't have to wait because you're busy making other things.
0: Okay.
2: So then once the zucchini marinates, are we going to make the pesto?
3: Pesto.
2: Okay. So
0: Anthony likes a bright pesto.
3: I love a bright pesto. Mm-hmm. Nothing makes me more sad. Well, maybe a couple of things do. Like if my dog is sick, but then like a brown pesto. So what I like to do is actually if you put your blender canister in the freezer, the blade will stay cold.
0: Oh.
3: Or you can blanch your basil leaves, but I don't have time for that today.
0: Who got time?
3: So traditionally pine nuts, we're using almonds that I roasted, and then we're going to put a clove of garlic.
2: You're
3: you
2: like
3: can
2: the
3: add
2: real
3: more.
2: Deal. Roasting the okay, I'm here for it.
3: Gotta toast your nuts.
2: Okay.
0: Gotta toast them.
3: Olive oil.
0: Gotta toast them.
3: Some salt.
2: Just don't look at Al. Just keep going.
3: And then you basically
4: he did that on purpose.
3: Pulse it a bit.
2: Okay.
3: If we can figure it out.
2: There you go.
3: Toast that. Let's pretend that it's perfectly formed.
2: Yes.
3: And then basil, a little by little. Yep.
0: Why
3: just like that?
0: Why a little by little?
3: If you add too much, it's going to overprocess.
2: Okay.
3: So basically, you're just going to keep on pulsing that, and then you add the parm at the end. Put it back on.
0: Okay.
2: Yum, yum.
3: And then we have some very salty pasta water here with some farfalle, some
4: salty
3: little
4: bow tie. Salty like the ocean?
3: Salty like the ocean. Taste it. It's going to flavor everything.
2: I think I don't put enough salt in my water.
3: Always salt it more than you think you would. Okay. A lot of the salt is just going to go and be drained, but you don't want to drain this into the sink. You want to keep some of your pasta water.
2: Okay.
3: So what you do is
2: I'm
3: you
2: like
3: put this in here.
2: We'll do one more.
3: Try it. Why not?
2: I know. I'm like, I'm ready.
3: And then we have our pesto, which we plop in.
4: And you should do it while the pasta's warm?
3: While it's nice and warm. It's going to help everything meld nicely.
0: And what is it about this kind of pasta that makes it? Why would you not use
3: it? I just love bow tie because it like kind of pesto is like nice and creamy and it gets in all the nooks and crannies. Also chili flakes for a little bit of heat.
2: Oh, my gosh.
3: And
2: this is amazing.
3: You can use whole wheat pasta. You can use brown rice pasta to make sure to rinse
2: it. Will it taste this good?
3: Starchy. It will. And this can actually sit in the fridge nicely. You can bring this to like a nice little barbecue.
2: Oh, my God.
0: This is good.
2: Zucchini alone, I would put that on a salad. Like the marinated zucchini.
3: Marinated zucchini on its own with a little bit of parm and fresh pepper is a great, nice little plant-based app that you can do.
0: Why did you use the almonds instead of the pine nuts, just out of curiosity?
3: They're less expensive. I love almonds. Get them at Costco, keep them in the freezer. And I feel like everyone has almonds at home.
2: I'm here for this.
3: Hazelnuts, walnuts, you can skip the nuts altogether if you want.
2: This is fantastic.
3: It couldn't be easier.
2: Oh, my God. And that zucchini. Isn't that good? Did you try the zucchini?
4: What would be a good... You're a classy guy. What would be a good wine to drink?
3: A good wine? Maybe because it's like summer, like a nice little... Like a Friuli, maybe, or like a nice little Pinot Grigio, nice and crisp.
4: Mm-hmm.
2: This is amazing.
0: Next time you bring that, too.
2: Thank you so much.
0: This is great.
2: Thanks for having me. I mean, I could do the zucchini all day.
4: What's the name of the book again, Ann?
3: Let's Do Dinner.
0: Let's Do Dinner.
4: All right.
0: By the way, there's the book. If you want this recipe, you can go to today.com/food. As always, we will be right back.
4: Fantastic.
2: This might be my new favorite thing.

0: still hot outside, so I think it's a good time to wrap up our Cool for the Summer series with a refreshing edition of Superfood Friday. Today, nutritionist Joy Bauer has two treats to help you beat the heat. Joy, you are looking lovely this morning. How are you?
1: Oh, thanks, guys. I am going to woo your taste buds with two recipes that I think scream summer. And the first one is a summer cucumber salad with vibrant fresh herbs. I hope you're going to love this. Very easy to put together. So here I have three cucumbers, and I'm going to show you quickly how I cut them, because a lot of people don't know how to get rid of the seeds. And for this particular recipe, it's important to do that. Okay. So I'm leaving the skin on for extra texture. So obviously I washed them and patted them dry, and I'm going to slice right down the middle, just like this. I'm going to pick this up to show you. Two halves. Now, most of the liquid is within the seeds. So I'm just going to use a spoon and scoop those seeds right out. Yeah.
2: Just, a little cucumber boat.
1: Just like this. It's very easy. Al, I love actually using these as boats and then stuffing them with things like chicken salad or shrimp salad. It's really fun.
0: Oh, that sounds good.
1: So now we're just going to cut them into super thin half moons. And I would do this for all three of them. I'm going to show you, see what the pieces look like. And the skin is edible. So just make sure you wash it. You get a little bit of extra fiber. You get a pop of color, but it keeps that firmness. Now, I have taken all three of them and I put them, let me see, I'm going to push this over here. Ian is on the side. We love Ian. And so I put them all in a colander, and I put the colander on top of a bowl because it will generate a little bit of liquid. We're going to get rid of some of the liquid within the pieces of the cucumber and also incorporate a little bit of salty goodness. So I added a quarter teaspoon of kosher salt, and we're just going to let this sit for about 15 minutes.
0: Joy, how come you don't want any extra liquid in there?
1: Because I want the salad to be crisp.
0: Okay.
1: And we're gonna add in more liquid with the marinade, but I think that what will happen is the liquid from the cucumbers would dilute that bold flavor.
0: Okay.
1: Yeah. So now for the other fix-in. So I have my bowl over here.
2: Beautiful bowl.
0: It's gorgeous.
1: Thank you. I got it as a gift. Big shout out to my girlfriends, my tap hand crew. And so these are thinly sliced red onion, but you can also use a large shallot. So I dump that right in. I'm adding 3 tablespoons of white wine vinegar, but really you can use apple cider vinegar, champagne vinegar, white balsamic vinegar, all the vinegars work, and 1 teaspoon of honey. And I let this sit for 10 minutes, and this is going to give it that delicious, sweet, pickly flavor.
0: Yum.
1: It really brings it together. So we're going to make believe that this has sat for 10 minutes, and I now take our cucumbers that have been sitting, I add them right in the mix, along with, this is a little bit of extra virgin olive oil. I'm only using 1.5 tablespoons. That's all you need. A little bit of crushed red pepper, because I like the heat.
2: Yeah.
1: And now for the fresh herbs. So this is where it becomes a vibrant party. Normally, I do like to give swaps for dried herbs, but honestly, with this salad, you just really need the fresh herbs.
0: It's also beautiful. It really is.
1: Oh, thank you. So this is mint, what I put in, and now I'm putting in some parsley. But honestly, it works with basil, cilantro, any green herb you want. I love dill, too. I tend to put a lot of dill in this as well, but this morning I'm just doing
2: in
1: the
2: that?
1: Mint.
0: Like dill
1: you want to jump on in here? A little bit of crushed, actually this is just ground black pepper, and we're just look at this. We're just going to mix this thing up. I'm going to show you that you see the red onions really pop it beautifully.
0: So you see that looks absolutely delicious, Joy, but we don't want to miss out on the strawberry lemonade because that looks just as yummy.
1: Oh, yes. Okay. So we are totally switching directions. Yeah. And every summer party needs a frozen strawberry lemonade. Yeah. So It is ridiculously easy. Here's my beauty I've been sipping. So all you need to do is you take 2 heaping cups of frozen strawberries. And I would say frozen strawberries because mm-hmm. this is going to act as your ice.
0: Okay.
3: Okay. Ah.
1: And 2 cups. And this version, by the way, is so much lower in sugar and calories, and it's packed with vitamin C compared to traditional versions.
0: Okay.
1: This is 1/4 cup of your lemon juice. Mm-hmm. And this is just 12-ounce can of a lemon-flavored sparkling water.
0: Oh.
1: So I put that right in. It gives it an extra lemon
2: fizz.
0: Yeah.
1: Yes, and this is just 1 tablespoon of honey. Okay. And really, if you want it very tart, you can leave out the honey.
2: Mm-hmm.
1: So I don't want to cause a lot of noise, but we would blend this up. But of course, for Al, there's one more thing. I just went and grabbed his gin bottle. Oh,
2: that's the gin I drink. Hendrick's gin, baby. That's the one.
1: A little bit in there. And in the spirit of research,
2: it's the official gin of black guys.
1: I have tested it with vodka, tequila, light rum.
0: Oh, tequila would be good, too.
2: Wow.
1: And so we would whirl this up right in the blender, only 20 seconds, because you don't want to over-puree it because it will get too thin.
2: Well, Joy, before we go,
1: huge heaping cups. You'll
2: before
1: get
2: we go, we understand you've
1: this.
2: Got some other production assistants there you wanted to bring in. Your nieces?
1: What? They've all dissipated. Oh. Everybody ran around the house.
2: Wow.
1: I just said, guys, it's showtime. Come on down.
0: Yeah, bye-bye.
1: They took their drinks.
2: All right, they missed
1: their
2: shot.
0: There we go. We saw.
1: But you know
0: hand.
1: What? Also on Instagram, I'm also going to show how to make the peach version of this mm-hmm. because we were like torn. We didn't know which one we liked better: the strawberry, lemonade,
2: so let's just see Ian. Let's just see Ian.
1: Here he comes. Al, you know he only does this for you. Come here.
2: That's my man.
0: Yay.
2: That's my man.
0: So cute. Thank you, guys. That's so funny.
2: Okay, bye-bye. Thanks, Joy. And, of course, it's all on today.com/food.

0: Summer is so close, we can almost taste it. And that is why we've brought in barbecue master and owner of Pig Beach Restaurants, both in Brooklyn and Queens, Matt Abadou. Congratulations.
1: Thank you very much.
0: Let's talk about the cookbook, because finally
1: yes,
0: the book is,
1: book
0: Pig
1: is
0: Beach
1: here.
0: Barbecue cookbook.
1: That's right. Exciting.
0: When I think of barbecue, I really do think of Uncle Al, because we exchange
1: better,
0: barbecue
1: right. That's right.
0: Ideas and tips all the time. Didn't you write a blurb in Matt's book?
2: I did.
1: He sure did.
2: I did.
0: What do you love about the cookbook?
2: It's simple. You know, everything is really accessible. Mm-hmm. You can imagine making this stuff.
1: Exactly. And that's what we really wanted to do. We wanted to make a book that everybody could enjoy, that everybody could cook, from the barbecue, like, hobbyist to the professional barbecue guy learning to make some extra flavors, right. Something fun and different.
0: What advice do you have for people who want it, like newbies in the barbecue world? What's your advice?
1: I think the best advice I can give any newbie in the barbecue world is to get yourself a digital Instaread thermometer. It's probably one of the best ways you can tell when anything is cooked, ready to be wrapped, or ready to be finished. So with that tool, you can really have a lot of success in the barbecue game.
0: Perfect. I teased a second by saying you were going to find some meats that are a little less expensive to use.
1: Yep.
0: What do we got today?
1: So today we got a little tri-tip action for you. It's a cut of sirloin from the bottom part of the sirloin. And what I love about tri-tip is it's got so much incredible flavor to it. And it's got a texture of that something similar to like a flank steak or so once you slice it nice and thin.
0: All right.
1: And grill up. It also takes on great flavor. So
0: what do you start with here?
1: Our tri-tip recipe is super simple. We're starting off with a piece of tri-tip that you can see here, called tri-tip because it looks like a triangle. It's got like a triangular sort of shape to it. But for our rub, we're going to do something super simple. Some ground black pepper, some paprika, granulated garlic, and a little bit of dried rosemary. Now, we're going to mix this all together, and this can go in your pantry into a food-safe container. Save it up there for probably up to 6 months in your pantry and use it when needed.
0: Can you use that same rub on other cuts of meat?
1: Absolutely. You can use it on any kind of steak, chicken, poultry, pork. It's delicious. It's just a really simple all-purpose rub. So then we're going to take our tri-tip. We're going to hit it with a little bit of olive oil, whatever you have in your pantry, and then we're going to generously season it with this tri-tip rub, or really all-purpose kind of rub seasoning.
3: On both sides, right?
1: On both sides.
0: That's right.
1: Both sides. See, look, I love
0: Savannah
1: it.
0: Savannah knows now.
4: She's got a cooking show.
3: That's right. You going to eat both sides?
1: So from here, if you have a smoker, this is the point where we're going to fire up our smoker to 250 degrees. I like to use cherry wood, but whatever kind of wood and whatever that sort of smoke flavor you like, by all means, have some fun with it.
0: And do you have to smoke it?
1: You don't. That's the great thing about this steak, is you don't have to smoke it at all if you don't want to. It just adds that element of like that barbecue smoky flair and flavor to it, which really kind of makes that steak different and shine a little bit more. Mm-hmm. But you could also just take it and cook it completely on the grill if you want.
0: And you would do that at 252? There's a slow...
1: No, on the grill. So whenever we set up a grill, I love to do what's called zone cooking, where I'll have one side set to really hot, hot heat for charring and marking, and then another side set to sort of medium.
0: To cook that center.
1: Exactly. To get that nice and low center cooked so you get a perfect eye.
2: What do you want to do it inside, Matt?
1: If you wanted to do it inside, you could absolutely take it and just roast it off in your oven. No problem. Like, that's the great thing about cooking, is that everyone has a version of a recipe of what they can do, but the great thing is that as long as you're cooking it in that digital Instaread thermometer you have, you're cooking it to the right temperature, you're going to have a delicious cut of meat cooked perfectly
0: every time. What's this medium rare? What do you pull this at?
1: So for medium rare, I'll pull it around 135 and let it sort of rest.
0: Exactly.
1: It's going to carry you over.
0: That's why all right, we got about a minute and a half.
1: All right, so we're going to go quick. So in here we have our steak. It's been smoked to about 100 degrees. We're going to let it rest, then we're going to mark it off on that grill, get those beautiful char marks that are happening. And then for me, the perfect condiment to the summertime meat is a chimichurri sauce. It's the best. So we're just going to take some parsley and chop it up. We're going to add it to our mixing bowl. We have some mint, some more parsley.
0: I add cilantro with that, too, sometimes.
1: Absolutely. Cilantro is great to it as well. We can add some shallots, garlic, chili flake, oregano. Put that all in the bowl. Red wine vinegar, lemon juice, olive oil. We'll mix that all together. Zest it with a little bit of lemon. And you have
0: so
1: a perfect...
0: Fresh
1: perfect oh, my God. It's the best thing ever.
0: And then
1: we're just
0: going
1: to take the steak. And what I love about tri-tip is that the backside, for those of the people that would like the steak a little bit more cooked, just by the nature of the steak, that's my boy right there.
4: That's a happy plate.
1: Love it. That is a happy plate.
0: What's going on here at home?
4: That's fantastic.
0: Are you not eating?
1: So the great thing about tri-tip is that since it's tapered off at the end, for the guests that are joining us and want their steak cooked a little bit more, they can have those sort of medium well pieces, and the people that want something a little bit more on the medium rare side, you go right to the middle and you get those beautiful pieces cut right there. Mm. Top it off with that bright, fresh, vibrant chimichurri sauce.
0: What do you think?
1: It's just amazing. It's perfect.
4: You can put chimichurri on chicken.
0: It tastes fatty.
1: Yep. It's got a great meaty flavor to it. That chimichurri, just get it, Craig. I love it.
5: And this morning, we're focusing on the best grilling tips and tricks for that first cookout of the season.
0: That's right. Who better to help us out than a fourth-generation butcher, cookbook author, and founder of Seymour Meats and Veggies, Cara Nicoletti. Cara, good morning. It's great to see you. But you have to explain, you're a fourth-generation butcher, but it sounds like you're trying to get us to eat less meat.
6: I am. I am. So, I mean, we see that meat prices are really, really high right now. So I feel like the name of the game this summer is eating better meat and just eating a little bit less of it.
7: Okay.
6: So my sausages are combining meat and vegetables. And I'm also going to teach you a little bit about how to treat your vegetables like meat. For a really satisfying grilling season.
7: So is that your secret tip is, you know, still get a fulfilling barbecue out there, but, you know, just kind of work in a lot more vegetables?
6: Yeah, I would say, you know, if you buy better quality meat, if you're buying grass-fed beef and pasture-raised pork and that kind of stuff, the flavor is going to be so much better. And what that means is that you can really eat a little bit less of it and still be just as satisfied. So these sausages that we're cooking today are all humanely raised meat and about 50% less meat. They're filled with fresh vegetables. And then we'll supplement a bunch of different vegetables alongside them to really have a nice, satisfying meal.
5: Dietitians everywhere are like cheering for you right
0: now.
5: Yeah,
0: really. So what do you have by the side? What are you going to make, Cara?
7: But, you know, just kind of work in a lot more vegetables?
6: Yeah, I would say, you know, if you buy better quality meat, if you're buying grass-fed beef and pasture-raised pork and that kind of stuff, the flavor is going to be so much better. And what that means is that you can really eat a little bit less of it and still be just as satisfied. So these sausages that we're cooking today are all humanely raised meat and about 50% less meat. They're filled with fresh vegetables. And then we'll supplement a bunch of different vegetables alongside them to really have a nice, satisfying meal.
5: Dietitians everywhere are like cheering for you right
0: yeah,
5: now.
0: Yeah, really. So what do you have by the side? What are you going to make, Cara?
6: So over here, we've got a bunch of different vegetables that I really love to grill, sort of like heartier vegetables. So we've got zucchini. We've got some portobello mushrooms. I really love to grill radicchio. It makes it really nice and sweet. Some cauliflower, some eggplant. And I've made a rub here, which is a mixture of brown sugar and smoked paprika, some coriander, some garlic and onion powder. And so what I love to do is sort of make some slits on something like a mushroom or a zucchini, and you're going to rub it in olive oil, and then you're going to sprinkle it in this rub, just like you would a piece of meat.
5: Mm.
6: And it's going to kind of give you, a similar feel. So, you know, I think it's just a great way to trick your mind into thinking you're eating meat.
5: Look,
6: so this is really like
5: taste.
6: A steak rub. Mm-hmm. We're just going to... It does.
5: Yeah.
6: So I'm going to be doing charcoal grilling today. That's generally what I prefer. I like the flavor better. I think that it can be a little bit intimidating because it's a little bit harder to control. So I'm going to give you a couple of tips on that just to make it a little bit more seamless. The first thing is that I really love to use a chimney lighter when I'm using a charcoal grill instead of just putting the coals in and sort of squirting lighter fluid on it. You put paper at the bottom, and you pile the coals on top about 20, 25 minutes beforehand, and you let the charcoal get nice and ashy and gray before you dump it in here.
5: You just dump it in.
6: And what that's going to do is it's going to give you that really nice smoky flavor, and you're not going to get any of that lighter fluid flavor.
5: Mm-hmm.
6: So you want to make sure that your grill is nice and hot before you put your meat on it. This way it's not soaking in any charcoal flavors and it's really just getting that nice fire flavor.
7: How do you control
0: the charcoal? There's a pterodactyl flying in your backyard.
6: I know. Something's happening.
0: That was the biggest bird sound I've ever heard in my life. It might take one of those veggie sausages right off your grill. I'd be careful, Cara.
6: Please. Help yourself. So I would say also it can be a little bit harder to control your heat levels on a charcoal grill. But so that is what the vents on your grill are for. On this one, we've got a couple here on the lid and we've got a couple here on the bottom. When your grates are fully opened, your heat is going to be the highest. And if you want to kind of lower the heat a little bit, you close these grates, you're cutting off the oxygen, and you're kind of lessening the heat. But also, piling your coals into sort of different zones is really helpful. I think a lot of people think about grilling as this like really hot and fast thing. You're taking a steak, you're grilling it really hot and fast. But if you want to grill other things like vegetables, sort of more delicate cut like chicken, and sausages,
8: yeah.
6: you want to go for a more medium low heat.
8: Yeah.
6: And so you can achieve that by sort of making different zones on your grill. So here we have the coals

0: All right, we're back now with Today Food. This morning, we're turning your grill into a meat smoker. Here with us, a guy who knows a lot about all of that, certainly grilling, the great chef Michael Simon. He travels the country in his Food Network show. It premiered last night. It's great. It's called Barbecue USA, giving us a behind-the-scenes look at the toughest barbecue competitions. Michael, I mean, you already know so much. You visit these pitmasters in all these great places, all the meats that you're eating. Give us one good tip for people to take away for grilling this summer that you learned.
1: You know, patience. I think the greatest tip is patience. Also, like, a lot of times when people put things on the grill, they want to see giant plumes of smoke. You want to, your smoke, you want it to kind of run clear. Then you get that gentle smoke flavor that really makes the food delicious. So I'm showing you guys an Alabama chicken today, Alabama-style chicken.
0: Yep.
1: But you could do it on a grill. You could do it on a Weber.
0: How do you smoke on a grill?
1: So you're doing offset heat. So all of our heat is over here, Carson.
0: Okay, indirect.
1: Indirect. Yep. You could put wood chips on there, chunks or chips. Start it with coals, and then you just drop
0: a for grilling this summer that you learned?
1: You know, patience. I think the greatest tip is patience. Also, like, a lot of times when people put things on the grill, they want to see giant plumes of smoke. You want to, your smoke, you want it to kind of run clear. Then you get that gentle smoke flavor that really makes the food delicious. So I'm showing you guys an Alabama chicken today, Alabama-style chicken.
0: Yep.
1: But you could do it on a grill. You could do it on a Weber.
0: How do you smoke on a grill?
1: So you're doing offset heat. So all of our heat is over here, Carson.
0: Okay, indirect.
1: Indirect. Yep. You could put wood chips on there, chunks or chips. Start it with coals, and then you just drop the heat down. You want to monitor your heat. Chicken, you could be between 275 and 325. I just season it with olive oil, salt, pepper, and the smoke is where all the great flavors
0: are. And you can do this without the wood chips too, if you don't want
1: to. Absolutely. You could just charcoal gives you incredible flavor, and a lot of styles of barbecue only use charcoal. Right. But I use fruit woods, apple, cherry, because they're a little bit more mild and they don't overpower the meat, especially something light like chicken.
0: All right, you got a beautiful sauce you can put with the Alabama chicken.
1: So this started, Alabama white sauce is like this really historic sauce that you put on chicken. People that like ranch, this is like, I feel, where ranch started, somewhere in Alabama.
0: Okay.
1: You know, Big Bob Gibson's very famous barbecue place there started this sauce. So they don't always put horseradish in, sometimes they do, but mayo, horseradish, lemon juice,
0: oh, I love it,
1: cider, a little bit of cayenne for some heat,
0: yep,
1: salt, and a touch of sugar. Mm-hmm. Come here. And then you just whisk this together till it's smooth. Now, you could kind of have fun with it. You could put some buttermilk in it if you want. You could thin it out.
0: Thicken it up, thin it out, do anything.
1: And then this, yeah, here's one that we smoked just like that. And then you just chop it up. You run it through. And the sauce
0: has
1: a little heat. Right?
0: But it's like a gravy.
1: Yeah, but it's got a little heat, a little
0: acidity. Oh, it's delicious.
1: It's got all the good stuff. So if you go to Alabama and get smoked chicken, this is what's happening.
0: Can you break this chicken down really fast? How do you break it down? You go right down the center?
1: Like, so this one, see,
0: we're just having a barbecue.
1: So, yeah, I just go straight down.
0: You're breaking through stuff, right?
1: And you split it first. And then after you split it, you go through the legs and the thighs down.
0: Okay. And there's a joint in there. You find the ball joint cut in between those two.
1: Yep. And then I like to split my breasts in half. And we serve
0: it 1, 2, 3, 4. So you get about eight pieces out of that. Great.
1: Yep.
0: All right, let's move on down.
1: All right, moving on. Yes.
0: Yes.
2: We're going to use wood chips. Are you going to soak them first?
1: So, Al, that's a good question. If you soak them, it throws a little bigger smoke. So if you want more gently smoked, I wouldn't recommend soaking them first, even though they're going to burn quickly.
2: Okay.
1: Or you could even go to a larger chunk and just let it go. But water creates smoke, which kind of sometimes will make the barbecue a little acrid.
2: Okay.
0: We're overlooking this chicken, the Alabama chicken with that
3: amazing
0: sauce.
3: Yeah.
0: That is special.
3: Yeah, how is
2: the chicken
3: yummy
2: so moist?
3: Yeah, how is it so juicy?
0: Huh? The slow chicken, cook, like, the chicken, the moisture.
1: We're good. Carson,
0: I would have done this before.
1: Just don't overcook it.
0: I drink a beer, Michael,
1: in there,
0: barbecues everything.
1: 160, you're good.
3: 160.
4: I put that sauce
1: don't
4: on.
1: Don't
0: slow
1: it up.
0: What is on here?
1: So this is just a quick potato salad. So what we did is we took these potatoes, we put them in foil right on.
0: You can boil
1: grill
0: them first or anything? You
1: just put them in there? Oil, salt, you can put in a little bit of pepper, some water, and
4: a
1: splash.
4: Wait, you did pre-cook them or no?
1: Pardon?
4: They're raw?
1: These are raw.
4: Yeah, okay.
1: But they're going to steam a little bit and char in our foil packet. And you let them go until they're tender. We put these on the grill. And you can put these on right when you're doing your chicken. I mean, we have two grills going now. You could do this in one grill. You take these off. And we're going to toss them into a very simple dressing. So here, watch.
0: Yep.
1: Here, you start dumping stuff in. I'll start pumping it. We have olive oil. We have sherry vinegar. We can do it in here.
0: Oh, watch. Shoot. Yep.
1: I'm going to show you a trick.
0: All right.
1: We can do it. Don't worry. Mustard. I use grainy if you have it. We have a little bit of fresh dill and parsley, salt. And then if we dump our sherry vinegar in here.
4: Why? Sherry vinegar is hard to find. Yeah. Do you ever notice that?
1: Is it?
4: Yeah. It is hard to find.

0: Well, I can't find it. Just put it that way.
1: You can use a white vinegar, champagne vinegar,
0: red wine vinegar. Yeah.
1: Rice is a little too gentle, but you just shake it up. Now you have dressing.
0: Ooh. Oh, I love
2: that's
0: that.
2: Just a little Gucci on top of the, ghetto potato. Like, that just elevates that regular old potato into something so special.
3: I throw that white sauce on those potatoes.
2: Absolutely.
1: Yeah, yeah, if you wanted a little bit more creamy, you could do that. This is a little bit more acidic and poppy, like almost like German potato salad, a touch.
4: Yeah.
1: And then you have a really bright potato salad. I mean, it's really easy. Like cooking.
2: Why is not white sauce everywhere?
0: I know.
2: That's a regional thing, maybe.
1: It's purely Alabama. Wow. You know, it is a white-based sauce. You don't see, like, when people think of barbecue, they think of red sauce, but white sauce, there's a million versions.
3: Hey, Michael, you want to say hi to Cleveland?
2: Congrats on the show.
1: Ohio's
2: Cleveland,
1: we love you. Tune in,
2: baby.
1: Today.com/food.
2: Get the recipes. 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

0: steak with a side of corn on the cob. And here to help us is Anselmo DeMeo and Scott Stein, co-owners of James Beard-nominated Bardea Food and Drink in Wilmington, Delaware. Good morning, guys.
1: Good morning.
2: Good morning. Good morning.
0: We wish you were here with us because it's like we could taste the steak and smell the corn through the screen. But grilling the perfect steak can always be a challenge. But you say that this is really simple. You have to start before you even put it on the grill, right?
3: Correct. Yes, it's definitely easy to make at home dish. We kind of simplified it, but it's something that's very approachable. And we're super excited to show you what we got cooking here.
1: All right. So what do you start with? Does it need much seasoning?
3: Yeah, so actually what we like to do with our steaks, obviously product is everything, so we like to use prime grass-fed beef, okay, with great intramuscular fat, okay? So what we're going to start doing here is we're going to get this strip steak, okay, and we're going to use the fat cap, and we're going to put it right in the cast iron. We've had that preheating a little bit. We're going to get that sizzling a little bit, and we're going to get some of that fat running out. We're going to add a little bit of oil to the pan. So a big step that we like to do at the restaurant is we really believe in brining our meats. So what that does, it might sound all fancy, but it's simply adding it into a liquid with some salt and maybe sugar. And depending on how much time, you can let the meat sit in that overnight. Or we like to do a minimum of 3 hours. And what that does is it gives you a perfectly seasoned meat. And essentially, the meat is more moist, more tender, and more flavor. So you can add herbs, aromatics, things like that. So it's something that we love to do at the restaurant. The reason that we love this recipe so much is, you know, Scott and I are always working. We're always at the restaurant. So on Sunday, Monday, it's like family day. And this is a perfect thing to do on Sundays. Obviously, you can start it with the steak and the corn and eat that as your entree. And then we can repurpose it later in the week, like we're going to show you here for salad.
4: Yeah, you know, we see that beautiful steak in front of Scott right there. And this can be kind of a controversial thing with steak lovers. What do you guys do afterwards when it's done?
3: Okay, so very, very big step is the resting period. Okay, so that's why we actually have this steak for you guys right here. So we're going to render and sear a steak here, but you want it to rest for a minimum of 5-10 minutes. It allows all the juices to kind of soak into the meat, all right? And it allows that flavor to really set. Okay, so you really get that full, true meat experience. If you cut it too soon, you're going to lose a lot of that juice and a lot of that flavor.
0: Mm-hmm. I'm a huge corn lover. Let's move on to the corn. What is your secret sauce here?
3: So for the corn, we obviously have it out of the husk. We like to cook it in the husk on the grill, so it kind of self-steams and makes it a little bit sweeter. But when it comes to corn, you just want really good quality corn, especially when it's in season. They're pretty delicious on their own. You don't really need to do too much to it. A classic seasoning that we like using is extra virgin olive oil, a little bit of chili, and lime. You know, very, very simple, straightforward. And it allows us to repurpose it in salads very well simply because of the seasoning that we use.
0: Oh, a little chili. That must make it a little little kick.
3: And correct. A little bit of sweet, a little spice, a little bit of acid.
1: It's
3: correct.
1: A good combination. So we've got the corn. We've got the steak. You're going to turn this into an amazing summer salad.
3: Correct.
5: All right. You want to show them, cut down this steak?
3: I'm going to take this out here. So I'm going to show you guys. So we are, right now, the strip steak, right, we rendered out the fat. Okay, so now for what we like to use is a peppercorn blend. It's simple to find at the grocery store. So here we have a house blend. It's a little bit of telecherry, pink, white, and green peppercorns. Okay, so we're going to get it and put it right on that steak. Okay, and that's going to give you that flavor profile of the off-wall peppercorn blend.
0: The peppercorn makes a big difference.
3: Big difference. Without the peppercorn, you're just kind of eating beef, which is okay, but this kind of gives it that extra little kick.
1: All right, we're running out of time here, so let's. How do you make a dressing for the salad, and how do you top it off?
3: Yes. Okay. So essentially, we have
6: a classic lemon vinaigrette, okay, that we use. Scott's going to start seasoning that salad. I'm going to start cutting the steak.
0: That's going to be amazing. Then you cut up the corn, you put it in, and we'll put the full recipe on today.com, right? Look how great that looks.
3: Yes, absolutely.
0: Okay.
1: So simple. Okay. I love it.
3: Cut up the steak. Yep. Perfectly medium rare. We're going to use a little bit of EVO to season this. A little bit of flaky salt. Okay. Touch of lemon juice.
1: Oh, that's perfect.
3: All right. And then right from there,
0: we wish we could dig in.
3: We put it right on the steak.
0: Yep. Well, that looks amazing. And next time, we hope you're in studio with us. And we will put the full recipe on today.com.
3: Absolutely.
0: Thanks so much, Anselmo and Scott. And for these recipes again, head to today.com.

0: Welcome back this morning on Today Food. We're getting you ready for your grilling season.
1: That's right. A lot of people like me are going to be firing up the grill over the holiday weekend. So we called in an expert to share her list of the best grills on the market.
2: That's right. Elizabeth Carmel is the author of Steak and Cake, but you might know her best as the original grill girl. Oh, Elizabeth, you are fired up. Your grill
3: pumped.
2: Is fired
1: Let's
2: up.
1: Go.
2: Before we get into the ins and outs, what should you really be looking for when you're thinking about buying a grill?
4: I'm so glad you asked me. It's very simple. There are three things that you need to think about. Number one, what kind of grill are you going to buy? There are three choices. There's charcoal, there's gas, and there's pellet grill. The next thing is, think about your lifestyle. Are you someone who likes to build a fire and tend it, or are you someone who really just wants to flip a switch? And then finally, the thing that I tell everybody is, you need to buy the biggest and the best grill that you can afford, because the more you use it, the better griller you're going to become, and you're going to want to use it all year round.
0: Yeah. Elizabeth, are some of those grills better for certain kinds of foods? Like if you were just going to buy one and you were going to recommend one, which kind would you like?
4: You know what? That's a great question. Once again, it goes to lifestyle. If you like the hands-on effect of it, you want a charcoal grill. And you know what? Charcoal grills used to be the same old Weber kettle mm-hmm. that we all know, which is a wonderful classic. But now I'm sitting here with the spark grill question. Once again, it goes to lifestyle. If you like the hands-on effect of it, you want a charcoal grill. And you know what? Charcoal grills used to be the same old Weber kettle mm-hmm. that we all know, which is a wonderful classic. But now I'm sitting here with the Spark Grill, and it's a really innovative charcoal grill. I mean, who knew the charcoal grill needed a makeover? Not me, but Spark did.
0: Oh, look at that.
4: And there's so many things to love about it, but the biggest thing is they've taken the hassle out of charcoal grilling. You no longer have to wrestle with a big bag of charcoal.
0: Wow.
4: Instead, all you use is this really sleek compressed charcoal
0: wow.
4: brick, and you just slide it in the grill,
5: yeah.
4: turn on a button, and it's on. They've really taken all the hassle out of it. But
5: wow.
4: that's not all. The other thing is you've got bricks that go from 250 degrees all the way up to 900 degrees. And before you ask me, why do I need 900 degrees, I'll tell you. Because they sell a pizza pack, and you can actually retrofit this charcoal grill and make it into a Neapolitan-style pizza oven, which, you know, is all the rage this summer.
0: That's awesome.
4: So you're really getting two for one, charcoal and a pizza oven.
5: What's something like that run, a ballpark, cost?
4: So I'm having a little bit of trouble mm-hmm. hearing you.
5: Oh, cool.
4: So I'm going to go right to gas grill.
5: Okay.
4: You
5: all
4: might
5: right.
4: ask yourself,
1: perfect.
4: Why do you want? Why do people love gas so much? And you know what? It's easy to light, it's easy to use, and there's virtually no cleanup. And it comes in every kind of size. It comes in something as small as this Weber Go Anywhere grill, which is perfect for tailgates or for small spaces. And it will even fit into a tote bag. It's great. You just use a 1 pound LP tank. And it's really terrific for a balcony, for the beach this summer. I just heard your report on beaches. That's really amazing. And then the third choice didn't even used to be a choice, but it is now. And pellet grills are all the rage. And you know what? This is what they use, compressed wood pellets for the fuel. And then there's a fan that controls the heat. I'm standing right here in front of this Traeger Ironwood 650,
0: wow,
4: which I love. You can now make authentic barbecue in your own backyard or even on a balcony. And it's really terrific. There's so many bells and whistles on this grill that really elevate your cook. But the thing that I like the most is the super smoke feature. And the reason that that's important is that wood smoke is what gives your barbecue that great flavor,
0: yeah.
4: or really anything that you're cooking, right? And the pellets come in all different kinds of wood. But sometimes when you're cooking brisket and ribs and pulled pork
5: yeah.
4: and chicken,
5: mm-hmm.
4: you just want a little extra smoke.
2: Wow.
4: And
2: yeah.
4: this gives you an extra burst of smoke, which is an extra burst
2: yeah.
4: of flavor.

0: And a very good Wednesday morning to millions of Americans once again recovering from severe weather.
1: And already bracing for the next round of storms. Good morning. It's August 12th. This is Today. To the extreme, the Midwest rocked by tornadoes, high winds, and heavy rain. A state of emergency declared in Ohio. More than 700,000 without power this morning. We will have the very latest and Al's full forecast. Breaking overnight, the Democratic divide on display in closely watched primaries across the country. The center-left candidate for governor in Minnesota pulls out a narrow victory. But progressives riding a winning wave in other key races.
2: This campaign was about the many versus the money. Well, guess what? The many just won.
1: We will break down the results with the November midterms less than 3 months away. Catering to security for the first time, the president addressing that secret overseas plane swap.
3: It's only up to Secret Service. I just follow what they'd like to do.
1: This morning, new details on the decision to use a catering truck and a decoy Air Force One to leave a major summit and the many questions it is raising. Remarkable rescue. A woman pulled from the rubble of an apartment building in Colombia more than a day after that powerful earthquake. Crews working through the night, holding out hope that more survivors can be found. We're there live. Those stories, plus eyes to the skies, a rare solar eclipse now just hours away, a historic one in Europe, with some views here at home as well. We'll get you ready with the one and only Neil deGrasse Tyson. He'll be here live. And X marks the spot. Move over, millennials. It's Gen X reclaiming their place at bars and nightclubs.
4: The bread and butter of the industry right now.
1: Inside the surprising nightlife shift that's got folks partying like it's 1999. Today, Wednesday, August 12th, 2026.
5: From NBC News, this is Today. With Savannah Guthrie and Greg Melvin from Studio 1A in Rockefeller Plaza.
1: Hi, everybody. Good morning. It's Wednesday. Glad you're along with us.
0: Yes, it is a busy Wednesday morning as well. Lots to cover, including that breaking election news. A major upset in Wisconsin overnight.
1: NBC News projecting Milwaukee County Executive David Crowley has won the Democratic primary for governor, defeating Francesca Hung. Her loss, seen as a setback for progressives, who've seen big wins in other high-profile primaries this election season.
0: Also breaking overnight, a former Marine held in Russia for more than 4 years is back on American soil this morning. These are some images that came in just a short time ago of 32-year-old Robert Gilman, believed to be seriously ill and freed on what's being called a humanitarian basis.
1: Get to that in a moment. We'll start with yet another night of severe weather. Violent storms in the Midwest. Take a look at that, bringing torrential rain, flash flooding, and several reported tornadoes.
0: And take a look at this. There's more on the way. Nearly 20 million at risk for strong winds, damaging hail, and more possible tornadoes.
1: All right, much to cover this morning. Let's get started. NBC's Maggie Vespa in Portage, Indiana. Maggie, good morning.
6: Hey, Savannah, good morning. Yeah, the damage here on the ground is insane. We're seeing trees down, power out across the region, but we're walking because I want to show you this, the most jaw-dropping example. Authorities say they believe this home exploded and then burned down because of the storm. You can still see some of it smoldering back here. They say one person here was killed, and that's just part of this devastating 24 hours in a region already exhausted by severe summer storms.
7: This morning, millions waking up to devastation across the Midwest. After monster summer storms barreled through multiple states, packing winds powerful enough to flip this car, lift this train car right off its tracks,
8: oh my God,
7: and blow the roof off of this gas station.
8: Oh my God, there it goes, there it goes.
7: In Portage, Indiana, a home catching on fire, leaving one person dead. The cause, the weather, also making it harder for emergency responders to reach the site. Farther south, a four-year-old boy was killed after a tree fell on his home. Authorities in the state calling Tuesday's storm the worst they've ever seen.
9: We have not had a disaster of this size before.
7: The Chicago area also slammed. Intense storm clouds made the day look like night.
10: Debris!
7: Crowds at the iconic Navy Pier taking cover in a parking garage. In Frankfort, Illinois, crews spraying hotspots for hours after this house fire that officials believe was caused either by a lightning strike or powerful winds ripping down live power lines. Tammy McKee and her mother barely made it out alive.
11: It's just devastating. It's heartbreaking.
7: In Ohio, the governor declaring a state of emergency amid widespread flooding after storms there claimed at least one life. The monster system also knocking out power to more than a million customers across four states. A relentless summer of severe weather that's showing no sign of letting up.
6: Yeah, and this system was, as you saw, stunningly strong with hundreds of severe wind reports and heartbreaking scenes of damage across the Midwest. Savannah Craig.
12: All right, Maggie, thank you.
0: All right, Al is standing by with a closer look at today's forecast. Looks like some storms are already underway this morning. Buddy.
13: That's right. Guys, we've got two major areas. Good morning, folks. We in the Mississippi, I should say Ohio River Valleys, strong storms firing up. We already have flash flood warnings and watches for 16 million people. Then we move to the west, and we are looking at the risk of tornadoes and severe thunderstorms. We've got severe thunderstorm watches right now. Some tornado warnings currently in Nebraska. We're watching this very closely as it pushes through. So here's what we expect as far as severe weather through the evening. Take a look. We're talking 16 million people from Rapid City down to Evansville, just north of Nashville, for severe storms. We're talking about wind gusts of 60 miles per hour. Yesterday, some spots picked up wind gusts of almost 100. And we could be looking at this heavy rain anywhere from 4 to 5 inches of rain stretching from Omaha all the way to Evansville, Indianapolis as well. And the heat is still on, dangerous heat stretching from Florida all the way into the plains for 52 million people. Heat watches, warnings and advisories up. Temperatures 10 to 15 degrees above average as that jet stream way up to the north. So look at these heat indexes. Triple digits. It's going to feel like 103 in Wilmington. Tupelo, 106. Corpus Christi, 107. More of the same tomorrow, stretching from Florida all the way up into the plains where we could see triple digit heat indexes for Victoria, Texas. Laurel for Virginia Beach, 102. And guess what? No relief in sight as we head into the weekend. Air temperatures from Orlando, Columbia, St. Louis to College Station, very close to 100. Factor in that humidity. And again, dangerous conditions with triple-digit heat indexes. No relief in sight right on into the weekend. Guys?
12: All right, Al, we'll see you in a minute. We'll go now to the countdown to the critical fall midterms and those overnight results from some closely watched primary races across six states. We've got two reports. We'll start with NBC's Ryan Nobles, who's in South Carolina's capital of Columbia this morning. Ryan, good morning.
14: Hey, Savannah, good morning. Here in South Carolina, the GOP primary is headed to a runoff, but the big surprise was in Wisconsin, where David Crowley, the more moderate candidate for governor there, who at one point had gotten out of the race, got back in, won the endorsement of the state's governor, squeaked by a narrow victory over the Democratic Socialist Francesca Hong. It is a major win for moderate Democrats in what has become a very competitive primary season.
15: This morning, an upset in Wisconsin with national implications. Establishment-backed candidate David Crowley defeating Democratic Socialist Francesca Hong in the race for governor. The race, a much-needed win for moderate Democrats as the party debates its future, with multiple recent victories from very progressive candidates ahead of the key midterm elections that could shape Congress.
16: We're going to need someone who can build the necessary coalitions and speak to unity, not necessarily division.
15: Crowley's victory was narrow. Hong had been leading in the polls, but drawing controversy over some past positions, including calls to abolish the police and to cancel Thanksgiving, though she recently backtracked under pressure. But the Democrats' ideological divide continuing, on display elsewhere in the Midwest, with Minnesota's Lieutenant Governor Peggy Flanagan, another progressive, defeating moderate incumbent Angie Craig in a Senate primary.
2: This campaign was about the many versus the money. Well, guess what? The many just won.
15: She'll face off in November against former NFL sideline reporter Michelle Tafoya. Meanwhile, in South Carolina, the special election to replace the late Senator Lindsey Graham is headed to a runoff, with Graham's sister Darlene, who currently holds the seat and is backed by President Trump, set to square off against Republican Congressman Ralph Norman in 2 weeks.
10: I want to thank President Trump, his steadfast support, and his complete and total endorsement means so much to me.
15: Norman zeroing in on Darlene Graham's lack of experience in national politics.
17: Well, I don't know where she stands on a lot of issues. I think that's where we'll find out.
15: And in Connecticut, 14-term Congressman John Larson lost his primary race to former Hartford Mayor Luke Braunin, the latest example of Democrats voting out incumbent House members and replacing them with younger leadership. Dignity in this world.
12: So, Ryan, taking a look at the Republican primaries, the Trump factor, did we see President Trump's influence play out in the final results?
14: We did, Savannah, but there were some uneven results. Certainly most of the candidates that he endorsed did win, but there was one surprising result, and that was in Minnesota, where Mike Lindell, the election conspiracy theorist, the CEO of MyPillow, lost the Republican primary to Lisa DeMuth. And then, of course, here in South Carolina, he endorsed Darlene Graham. That was enough to get her to the runoff, but not enough to allow her to cross that 50% threshold to win the primary outright. Savannah.
12: All right. So they continue there. All right, Ryan, thank you.
0: Also breaking overnight, some new comments from President Trump confirming that he did, in fact, secretly swap planes as he left an international summit because of a threat from Iran. NBC's Gabe Gutierrez joins us now from the White House with some new details on that. Gabe, good morning.
18: Craig, good morning. The president sounding nonchalant about that remarkable secret mission to protect him. His comments coming as a U.S. official tells me the change in plans was a snap decision to keep the president safe. This morning, new details on the elaborate ruse to whisk President Trump out of Turkey last month amid concerns of an Iranian assassination plot. A U.S. official telling NBC News the threat included the possibility of the Iranian regime targeting the president with a shoulder-fired missile, adding, "This is probably the most unprecedented level of alertness we've ever been at." Overnight, the president was asked if he was worried about missiles targeting him.
19: "I don't worry about anything, to be honest. Whatever it is, you know my attitude, whatever."
18: The U.S. official says the president and his team huddled during the last few hours of the NATO summit in Turkey, making the snap decision at the urging of the Secret Service and the military.
19: "I just follow what they'd like to do. So I go by Secret Service and the military."
18: The president had flown to Turkey in that new Qatari gifted jet, but the White House had raised eyebrows by abruptly announcing he'd take an older plane home, sending the new Air Force One ahead to a British airbase. Here, the president boarding the old Air Force One. Then, as the camera pulls back, you can see a catering truck parked behind it. Minutes later, a small group of reporters unwittingly boards what would become a decoy jet, and were told to keep their window shades closed, according to the press pool report. As the president was secretly moved to that catering truck, which drives away minutes later, the decoy jet thought to be carrying the president then takes off near the smaller military plane he was on board instead.
19: "I guess there was a threat out there. I didn't really ask too much about it. I get a lot of threats."
18: The U.S. official telling NBC News that Cabinet Secretaries Marco Rubio and Scott Bessent, as well as other senior staff, remained on board the decoy plane, while Defense Secretary Pete Hegseth joined President Trump.
19: "The plane that I flew on was at greater risk.
20: Why
19: I think it was at greater
20: that?
19: Risk because that would be the plane I think that they would be more likely to go for."
0: All right, so the president there confirming the swap. Gabe, let's pivot here and talk about some other breaking news. Overnight, the arrival of this Marine veteran who'd been in prison in Russia for several years. What do we know about his condition this morning?
18: Yes, Craig, that's right. Robert Gilvan returned to the U.S. overnight. The president says the former Marine was released on a humanitarian basis after a conversation with President Putin. The president posted this picture of Gilvan on the flight home after spending years in a Russian prison. Now, he was initially jailed for attacking a Russian police officer, and later his sentence was extended 10 years after an alleged clash with a prison guard. His family says Gilman is in dire health after allegedly being tortured. Now that he's home, he's being evaluated and treated in Texas, and according to the president, Gilman told him the first thing he wanted was a great cheeseburger. And the White House says, as promised,
20: he got one overnight.
21: All right. Good to hear that. Glad he's home. Gabe Gutierrez from the White House. Gabe, thank you.
12: Also this morning, the death toll continues to rise from Monday's powerful earthquake in Colombia. Crews are racing to find more survivors in the debris with the clock ticking. NBC's George Solis is there for us. He's got the very latest. George, good morning.
22: Savannah, good morning to you. Overnight rescuers here telling us they were able to pull a man alive out of this rubble, what used to be an apartment building. Now, this morning, those rescuers are organizing because that critical window for saving lives is closing. Unfortunately, thousands are still unaccounted for as that death toll now soars above 200.
23: This morning, small glimmers of hope amid the devastation in earthquake-ravaged western Colombia. In hard-hit Cali, 31-year-old Diana Troncoso rescued after an agonizing 16 hours buried under her crumbled four-story apartment building. After finding her in a crevice, rescuers cheering the life-saving victory. Droves of determined first responders and volunteers again working through the night at the site of this collapsed building.
24: After hours of working, nothing deters this group of volunteers and first responders, all of them hoping for a miracle.
23: In Pereira, a brief moment of silence to listen for signs of life, and then cheers. There are people, one man exclaims. Emergency crews putting this survivor on a stretcher after 36 hours trapped in the rubble. Aerial footage shows the widespread destruction across the region. Buildings flattened, homes crumbled, even schools not spared. 15-year-old Samuel Rubio was in class when the quake struck, sharing this video he filmed, now bringing water to rescuers. I wouldn't be here, the teenager says, if the building had fallen on my school. Angela Yabarba's building collapsed and says it's a miracle of God she's alive, racing down the flight of stairs after knee surgery. Everything was destroyed, she says. The water pipes burst, the floors cracked open. Estefania Peralta says despite the devastation, she's holding on to hope. There's no time to spare, she says. Every minute counts. Every minute matters.
22: Aftershocks remain a concern here. We actually had one last night. Big fear with some of these compromised buildings that they still could fall. Today, firefighters now taking the lead here on site, asking volunteers not to climb these structures to hopefully prevent another tragedy. Savannah?
12: All right, George Solis, thank you.
21: All right, let us turn now to another check of the forecast. Mr. Roker, what are we looking at?
13: Well, we're also looking at some strong storms and bringing monsoonal moisture to the southwest, where we could see some flash flooding there. The heat and humidity, again, continuing down through the Gulf. Plenty of sunshine along the west coast, but look for those flood watches making their way through the upper Midwest. We're going to get to your local forecast coming up in the next 30 seconds.

0: 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Guys,
1: thanks, buddy.
2: Al, thank you. Coming up, we're going to get you ready for today's rare event in the sky, Europe's first total solar eclipse in decades. And we won't completely miss out on the fun here in the U.S. That's because we have Neil deGrasse Tyson right here. Get us excited.
3: All right. Also, who says bars and clubs are for the young? While the nightlife business is suddenly booming among older generations, leading to some big changes at your favorite hotspots, there's a chance Al Roker might be in the champagne room soon.
0: In the club.
3: First, this is Today on NBC.
2: Yeah, there you go.

0: All right, just ahead, GLP-1s are in the spotlight once again this morning.
1: Yeah, we're going to explore the many choices and reveal U.S. News & World Report's very first ratings for the top tele...

0: know who I feel sorry for? Whoever was sitting next to our group when we watched that solar eclipse.
1: Look, guys, that was us. That was Team Today during the great solar eclipse of 2024. Some of us brought our kids along there. We enjoyed that view from the American Museum of Natural History.
2: Yeah.
1: Mr. Roker actually joined us from the Path of Totality in
2: down
1: Dallas.
2: Yeah.
1: There were people literally in tears.
2: I'm telling you, crying. This one little boy is 8 years old. This is the best day of my life. Wow.
0: Yeah, I mean, it's exciting.
1: It is.
0: And why are we reliving the moment of joy? Well, because later today, millions across the country will be enjoying a new solar eclipse. This time, got to be honest, the most spectacular views will be happening in Europe. I guess you could try to get there.
1: Yes, there's still maybe it might be tough. But we're going to talk about all of it with Neil deGrasse Tyson in just a moment. But first, NBC's Raf Sanchez. He joins us now. He is in Spain to the north of Madrid. Raf, good morning.
3: Guys, good morning. Yeah, no shortage of sunshine here in northern Spain right now, but it is going to be a very different picture in a couple of hours' time. We are right in the path of totality here, so that means we are going to see the complete solar blackout and the total wonder of the total eclipse.
4: This morning, excitement building across Europe with lines for solar glasses ahead of the continent's first total solar eclipse in more than 25 years. The sun will be completely covered by the moon for millions of people along the Path of Totality, which runs from Greenland past Iceland and into northern Spain. The total eclipse here will last just 1 minute 43 seconds, but long enough to attract nearly 500,000 tourists who will be gazing skyward.
5: It's an amazing event.
4: These photographers set up at a Spanish vineyard, hoping for the perfect shot of the celestial spectacle. Thousands of Americans have flown in, including the Fulmer family from Las Vegas.
6: Point to the sky. Right up there.
4: Today's eclipse falling on Max's third birthday.
7: We are chasing eclipse to see the whole line of totality.
8: This will be her second and my third.
3: And this is my first.
7: Oh, you're in for a real treat.
3: Any tips for me?
8: Savor the moment.
7: Yes.
8: Just
7: really live in it. Yeah. You're like looking through the glasses and you're seeing it, and then all of a sudden it disappears in the glasses and you take them off and it's like this fireball in the sky.
4: Like millions of other Americans, they hit the road to see the 2024 eclipse over the U.S.
9: What's the moon doing?
10: He's taking a bite.
9: Of what?
10: Little sun.
9: He's taking a bite of the little sun.
11: Very excited.
4: Al covered it for today from Dallas.
11: Let's get him on, okay? Because it's starting to come.
12: Oh, wow.
4: Today's eclipse will be partially visible in the northern U.S. A reminder of 2024's moment of solar magic when it felt like the whole country was looking up in awe.
3: And we definitely are going to have the best views here. But folks back home are not going to totally miss out. You will be able to partially see the eclipse starting in Alaska. That's at 8:27 a.m. local time. At the peak, the sun is going to be about 37% covered. It's going to reach the continental U.S. a little after 1:50 p.m. Eastern. So if you're in Maine, you're going to see the sun about a quarter covered. If you are in my hometown of Boston, it's going to be about 16%. Guys, I'm afraid by the time it reaches you in New York City, we are down to just 9%. So that means you're going to see just a little sliver of the sun cut off. But a quick PSA, wherever you are, if you're watching the eclipse, you need to be wearing your super fashionable solar glasses. As Al pointed out in Dallas, I'm pointing out right now, we don't want any burned eyes out there.
1: No, guys. No, we don't. Look at you. Raf Sanchez going to enjoy an eclipse just outside Madrid, Spain. I would say you won.
0: Yeah, well, no kidding.
1: Well done, Raf.
0: Good assignment.
3: We're doing okay.
0: Yeah. We want to turn now to everyone's favorite astrophysicist, Neil deGrasse Tyson, the director of the Hayden Planetarium at the American Museum of Natural History here in New York. Hi.
13: Hi, thanks for having me back.
0: We always bring you for the eclipse excitement. I know you love all eclipses equally, but what is special about this one?
13: I will not pick one eclipse over the other.
0: Look,
13: this is fun because it's going right smack down the middle of Spain. And I don't think they've had an eclipse in a while. And but what's interesting is the eclipse will take place lower on the horizon than just in the middle of the sky. So you, it gets to be framed with mountains and buildings and trees. And so it'll be, there's a bit of a romance to that, I
0: like
13: think.
0: Like a sunset eclipse?
13: Yes, yes,
0: that's
13: yes.
0: Cool.
13: But, well, not exactly at, but just twilight, you know, just before you get to that spot. So it takes on a whole other mood.
2: Mm. When, so we were talking about Spain being, you know, the total eclipse. And as Raf showed us, there's a little bit less when we get here to the continental
13: universe. A lot less.
2: Well, I'm trying to gild the lily here. Yeah. Is it worth walking out and taking a look?
13: I don't, you know, I'll take any excuse for people to look up. Yeah. And of course, you know, you got to do your, you know, you got to do the glasses.
2: Right,
13: you know?
2: Absolutely.
13: I'm just saying.
2: Yeah.
13: You know, you've been quite luminous lately.
1: Yeah. Even for a partial, you got to put the
13: partial. No, especially during the partial phases.
2: Okay. Uh-huh.
13: During totality, as they will be instructed in Europe, during totality, the sun is completely behind the moon.
2: Right.
13: And at that point, then you can take off the glasses and observe. That map you see now on the screen is, that is a partial eclipse shadow coming across the Alaska first and then the Northeast United States. So Europe has got the action.
2: Yeah.
13: Plus, you know who's got it best?
2: Who?
13: Is Greenland. Just go to Greenland, you'll be
2: Wow. The mind boggles.
1: Neil, do scientists, do you guys learn anything during these eclipses?
13: Not lately. You know, there's a brilliant piece of optics that was invented, I think a century ago. It's called a coronagraph, where we can artificially create an eclipse in the optics of a telescope and observe the outer atmosphere of the sun. On our own time and our own locations. So, but by the way, I want to make it clear that an eclipses on Earth would impress an alien.
2: Oh.
13: Yes, because the sun is 400 times farther away from the moon, and the moon, and it's 400 times larger than the moon.
2: Okay.
13: So that creates the same ratio, making the moon and the sun the same size in the sky. That's why these eclipses are so stunning.
0: So, like the aliens' view.
13: So aliens come visit.
0: Oh,
13: they say, wow, that's a cool eclipse.
0: Yeah.
13: Because we have an uncommonly large moon compared with the size of Earth.
0: That's once they get over, like, we have Chick-fil-A and Starbucks and all the other good stuff. Yeah. I mean, there's a lot that's impressive.
2: At a party last week, Craig showed an unusually large moon. There's another celestial event going on.
13: So tonight there's the Perseid meteor shower.
2: Uh-huh.
13: It's everyone's favorite meteor shower because it's the summertime, and it peaks after midnight, and who else? You're not going to be out in the winter for other meteor showers at that time of night. You're asleep. But the summertime, excuses to stay awake at night. Earth is plowing through the debris trail of a comet that's long past.
0: What do we see?
13: Oh, you'll just see streaks of light, the normal shooting stars,
0: but
13: at a higher intensity.
0: Cool. Yeah.
13: Tonight. And
1: really quickly, Savannah just mentioned aliens. You got a book coming out.
13: Book. Take Me to Your Leader.
1: Oh,
13: Perspectives on Your First Alien Encounter.
2: Oh.
13: Yeah, you don't want to be without that.
2: So how to prepare?
13: Yes. Oh, my gosh.
2: Yeah.
13: You don't want to not be ready for that. Uh-huh. I'm just saying.
2: What's the one takeaway we should know if we run into these aliens?
13: If they have an appendage that's just sticking out, don't grab it and shake it because you don't know what part of its anatomy you just touched.
0: God, that's some wisdom for life.
13: There's more advice in there, but it's scientifically informed.
0: Yes.
13: And the physics of travel and spaceships and the chemistry of elements. I mean, if you want a scientific foundation for thinking about that subject.
1: I just love it. Two New York guys just geeking out.
0: I love
1: it. Just two New York guys
0: together.
1: Geeking out.
0: Yeah, I know. Neil, you never disappoint. Thank you so much.
13: Thank you.
0: Love
13: the universe never disappoints. That's
0: true.
13: Why.
1: Amen to that, brother. Mm-hmm. Still ahead this morning, Taylor Swift making even more music history. Coming up in Pop Start, we're going to tell you about the major honor that she just received in Nashville.
0: Wait till the aliens hear about Taylor Swift. maybe there was a wedding.
13: Take it to your leader. Yeah. Is she the leader?
0: Yeah.
13: We don't know.
0: For some of us, for Swiftie Nation. But first, an inside look at a surprising nightlife shift from coast to coast. Younger Americans staying home to save money, while Gen X floods the bars and
1: clubs.
0: Let's go.
1: We're back. Let's go.
0: We never left.

0: little semi-sonic. I love that. We are back, 7:43, in-depth today. A growing trend that is changing the way bars do business.
1: It's never closing time.
0: No.
1: Not for our Gen X. Watering holes across the country suddenly rolling out the red carpet for a more mature crowd. Complete with, yes, Gen X-themed nights.
0: NBC's Joe Fryer here with more. This is an interesting one.
2: This really is a good one. You know, when you think of perhaps a wild night out, you probably aren't picturing people above a certain age. But for many bar owners, it's actually not the younger generations keeping the party alive.
3: Like a good cocktail, the bar scene has been shaken. As the days of a crowded club of 20-somethings seem to be drying up. Now it's Gen Xers who are going all in on nights out.
4: We've finally lived long enough to become the target demographic for nightlife.
3: With bars seeing a business boom among adults from their late 40s to early 60s.
5: Gen X is really kind of the bread and butter of the industry right now.
3: It comes as Americans are sobering up. A recent Gallup poll found only 54% of adults say they're consuming alcohol. That's the lowest number in nearly 90 years. But, well, more than half of adults under the age of 35 say drinking, even in moderation, is bad for your health. Only 48% of people 55 and older said the same. The trend has some owners tapping into a more mature crowd, throwing theme nights that revel in 80s nostalgia to keep the drinks flowing.
6: Tonight I'm gonna party like it's 1999.
3: Just outside Detroit, the Magic Bag even hosts dance parties with the Early Birds Club.
2: Who are these Early Birds?
5: So an Early Birds event is more of a Gen X event. We started about 6 o'clock. We ended about 10 o'clock. And it's for people that got stuff to do the next day.
3: As for Gen Z, a recent poll found they're staying home more often on weekends, mostly hoping to save money.
7: Of course no one's drinking. You have to take out a loan, a small business loan, for a night out.
3: Still, bars and restaurants have found some success in catering to younger patrons, introducing mocktail menus and hosting reality TV watch parties. Still, owners say it's the older crowd that's most reliably buying drinks as they make sure a night out is never wasted.
5: They just want to have a good time is the best way that I can put it.
2: And then get a full night's sleep.
5: And then get a full night's sleep. Yes, exactly.
2: Love sleep. It's interesting to know Gen Z isn't necessarily drinking less. One study released earlier this year did find their alcohol consumption's pretty much on par with other generations. It's just the idea of going out to a bar to have a drink that seems to be seeing this generational divide. The Wall Street Journal did this story, and my favorite quote was from a Gen Xer who says that when you are going out to a bar, Gen Z is there. It's very easy to get a drink because no one's lining up at the bar.
1: Wow.
2: So the lines are
0: to
2: short.
0: To be fair, they might be drinking less because they're all like on gummies and vapor. So, I mean, it's not like they're all sober.
1: Maybe not sober.
0: Right.
1: But not drinking.
0: Right.
1: Mm.
2: But you can't, bar can't sell those things.
1: Yeah. Sure.
2: They've got, you know, figure out something else.
0: When was the last time Mr. Roker was at the club? Oh, look at that.
2: There we go.
0: Club 1A.
1: Wow, look at you.
0: Club, it's like that's Sally early. All over again.
8: Wherever I go, that's the club.
0: That's true.
1: That's right.
0: You do take the party with you.
1: She does.
0: A little rosé.
1: That's not
8: anyway,
1: stage wine either.
8: Rosé all day. Here, here, hold my beer.
1: Oh, okay.
0: You don't have to tell
1: we
0: us.
1: We will.
0: Twice.
8: There you go. Okay. Let's show you what we got going on. Smoke likely into the weekend. We still have these wildfires going. It's crazy. And that smoke is going to be making its way east. As we look to tomorrow, it's going to be hitting Chicago. So we're going to be watching that very closely. Also, we're watching the tropics right now. We've got Tropical Disturbance 92L. We are looking at it most likely becoming a tropical depression by late week. It's got an 80% chance. Rest of the country, that monsoonal moisture in the southwest, flood watches in the upper Mississippi River Valley, severe storms in the central plains, the heat and humidity in the Gulf, and we've got heat and humidity not quite so bad in the northeast and mid-Atlantic states. That's what's going on around the country. Here's what's happening in your neck of the woods.

0: Cebu's on the plaza. That was just a few weeks ago, by the way. We're playing that because I guess JBH just leads into your booth.
1: It sure does. Shaboozy knows how to get the party started, whether it's here in New York or a wedding in California. Did y'all catch this? No. The country star floated. Look at that. There he is.
2: Oh, my gosh.
1: By a couple ceremony Mammoth Lakes. The family spotted Shaboozy and his crew coming down the river. So the bride and groom ran over right here to grab this picture before his tube continued on his way.
0: Oh, my gosh.
1: That
0: That's hilarious.
1: Video quickly went viral, even reaching the Grammy winner himself, who sent the newlyweds a congratulations.
2: I love that he just floats by drinking. It's a Shaboozy cruise.
1: Yeah. It is.
0: By the way,
2: with some boozy. Yes.
0: It's on brand. Oh, yeah. It's on brand.
1: I just love that you kind of have to spot him out.
0: He doesn't just sing about it. He lives it.
2: He lives it. Walks the walk. Speaking of music,
1: he toots the tube.
2: Yeah, exactly. he boozes the cruise. Okay, we've got more to discuss in a packed top star just ahead, including Taylor Swift and Cat's Eye, right before they hit our plaza, actually, this Friday. But first, your local news, your weather, these messages. The word that comes to mind is alive.
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2: It's 8 o'clock on Today. Coming up, extreme weather. Another round of severe summer storms slamming the Midwest.
5: Oh, my God. There it goes. There it goes.
2: Heavy downpours, flash flooding, and powerful winds wreaking havoc. Al's got your full forecast. Then, weighing in. With millions of Americans turning to those popular weight loss drugs, we've got an exclusive look at U.S. News & World Report's first-ever ratings of online GLP-1 providers. 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And there once was a ban on Nantucket.
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2: Inside the hot debate over one store's no influencers sign as social media tourism surges in popularity. The details just ahead. All that plus Taylor's new milestone. The summer of Anne rolls on.
8: Only darkness ahead.
2: And Deja Vogue. A look at the next generation stars gracing the latest cover today, Wednesday, August 12th, 2026.
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2: Oh, happy retirement.
3: Oh, so much to celebrate out there. We are glad you're with us on a nice summer day out on our plaza. I think I just saw a little kid raising the roof.
2: I did.
3: Tradition moves up.
2: I know.
3: I think we started something.
2: Let's go.
3: Continuing it.
2: We love nostalgia here. By the way, folks, be sure to come back tomorrow as well, because the one and only Matthew McConaughey, he's going to pay a visit right here to Studio 1A. Cannot wait to chat with the Oscar winner about his return to the big screen in this really powerful new film that he has called his passion project. He's really excited about it, so we'll talk about it.
3: All right, let's get to your news. 8 o'clock, late summer storms are continuing to just pummel the Midwest, bringing massive amounts of rain and powerful winds to the region. Al's got more on that and a look at today's forecast as well. Still looking tough for the Midwest.
4: It really is, and we're starting to ramp up even more. Good morning, everybody. You can see we've got two areas of heavy showers and thunderstorms, one in the Midwest, the other starting to make its way through the plains. So we start in the Midwest. You can see we've got flash flood watches and warnings right now, 16 million people. And then back as we move to the west, look at this. We are talking about severe thunderstorm watches, warnings. There have also been some tornado warnings popping in and out these last into the afternoon hours. The risk for that for over 16 million people from Rapid City all the way down to just north of Nashville, damaging winds, torrential downpours and isolated tornadoes possible for those 16 million folks. And then rainfall amounts, we're talking anywhere from 3 to 5 inches of rain stretching from Omaha all the way down to Lexington, Kentucky. Could be some flash flooding. 10 to 15 degrees above average for temperatures as the jet stream stays to the north. The heat index is triple digits from Wilmington, Wichita, down to Corpus Christi and Sarasota. More of the same tomorrow with those triple digits. In fact, triple digit teens in Victoria, 108 in Laurel, 102 in Virginia Beach, and no relief in sight going into the weekend. You can see triple digit air temperatures, Oklahoma City close to that, College Station, Columbia, South Carolina, Orlando, upper 90s, but then factor in those heat indexes, guys. And again, very dangerous conditions going right into the weekend. Craig?
2: All right, I will come back to you in just a few minutes, buddy. Now we turn to the lead up to November's midterm election. Six states holding primaries yesterday. The results coming in overnight, highlighted by an upset in the Democratic primary for governor of Wisconsin. NBC's Ryan Nobles is following all of it from the beautiful city in God's country, corner of Hampton and Main Street there in Columbia, South Carolina. Ryan, good morning.
5: Yeah, Craig, and I should say everybody here in Columbia says hello, and I mean everyone says hello to you, Craig.
2: So hello back.
5: The results here... And the results here in South Carolina are a little mixed. We are going to a runoff in the Republican primary for Senate. But the big surprise came in Wisconsin, where the more moderate candidate for governor squeaked by a victory over the Democratic Socialist candidate. It's a big win for moderate Democrats in what has become a very competitive primary season.
6: This morning, an upset in Wisconsin with national implications. Establishment-backed candidate David Crowley defeating Democratic Socialist Francesca Hong in the race for governor. The race, a much-needed win for moderate Democrats as the party debates its future, with multiple recent victories from very progressive candidates ahead of the key midterm elections that could shape Congress.
7: We're going to need someone who can build the necessary coalitions and speak to unity, not necessarily division.
6: Crowley's victory was narrow. Hong had been leading in the polls, but drawing controversy over some past positions, including calls to abolish the police and to cancel Thanksgiving, though she recently backtracked under pressure. But the Democrats' ideological divide continuing, on display elsewhere in the Midwest, with Minnesota's Lieutenant Governor Peggy Flanagan, another progressive, defeating moderate incumbent Angie Craig in a Senate primary.
8: This campaign was about the many versus the money. Well, guess what? The many just won.
6: She'll face off in November against former NFL sideline reporter Michelle Tafoya. Meanwhile, in South Carolina, the special election to replace the late Senator Lindsey Graham is headed to a runoff, with Graham's sister Darlene, who currently holds the seat and is backed by President Trump, set to square off against Republican Congressman Ralph Norman in 2 weeks.
9: I want to thank President Trump, his steadfast support, and his complete and total endorsement means so much to me.
5: And speaking of President Trump, his influence over these primaries was a little uneven. Many of his candidates did win, but there was a surprise in Minnesota where Mike Lindell, the election conspiracy theorist, best known as the CEO of MyPillow, lost the Republican primary for governor to Lisa DeMuth. And of course, here in South Carolina, Darlene Graham did have his endorsement. It was enough to get her to the runoff, but not quite enough to clear that 50% threshold to win the nomination outright. That's it here from South Carolina. Craig, if there's anything else you need us to check on before we leave Columbia, just let me know. I'm happy to do that.
2: There's a great restaurant called Bourbon on Main Street. It's literally two blocks from where you are.
5: We already went there.
2: Oh,
5: we already went there. We already went there.
2: I hope you told Christian hello. All right.
10: Could you go by Craig's storage unit? Yes. Just a couple of things.
2: I told Mom you'll step back. Thank you, Ryan. Thank you.
10: I love it. All right. Also this morning, an important economic indicator. It's climbing closer to a concerning record. Credit card debt rose by $21 billion in the second quarter of this year. I had to read that twice. It's according to a new report from the Federal Reserve of New York. That 1.7% increase, bringing the total debt just below the all-time high of $1.28 trillion reached at the end of last year. The Fed attributes the rise in part to so many households living paycheck to paycheck.
2: For the newest class of Wolverines, making the grade might come much easier than they originally thought. The University of Michigan has announced a pilot program for first semester students. Starting this fall, freshmen in the College of Literature, College of Science and Arts as well, will be graded on a pass-fail system instead of letter grades. The school making the change in an effort to, quote, curb the mental health crisis among college-age students. The college's associate dean explaining to the school paper that the program will provide them a, quote, smooth on-ramp during the transition from high school to college. By the way, the Wall Street Journal reporting other schools are adopting similar programs. Looks like I went to college 25 years too late.
10: No, right?
2: Way too late. God,
10: slackers like us. That would not have worked for us.
2: We would have thrived.
10: Yeah.
2: Kelly Hartung's in for Carson this morning. What you working on, buddy?
11: Hey, guys. Thinking of those days back in college, do you remember your first news audition tapes?
2: Oh, yeah.
10: Oh, yeah.
11: Okay, we're not going back in the archives those. But coming up, Pop Start, we are going to dive into the Daily Show vault for its big 30th anniversary.
10: But first, a must-see if you are thinking about starting a weight loss drug. We're going to reveal U.S. News and World Report's first ever ratings of GLP-1 providers online. We'll get inside of it right now.

0: We are back with what is quickly becoming a defining health trend in America, the massive expansion of GLP-1 medications.
1: Indeed. The number of people taking them for weight loss has nearly quadrupled over the last 2 years. And while most patients get that medication from a primary care doctor or specialist, millions are turning to online telehealth platforms.
0: And that is why U.S. News and World Report is launching its first ever evaluation of and ratings of GLP-1 online providers. And here with an exclusive look for us this morning, the managing editor of Health, Gretel Schuler. Hi, good morning.
2: Hi, good morning.
1: Welcome back.
0: It's so smart for U.S. News to take this on because so many people are curious or using these online pharmacies, and you've really kind of rated them on a range of criteria. So what are the considerations people should have when they're considering online pharmacy?
2: So as you said, dozens of telehealth platforms are now selling GLP-1s. They are not all created equal. In some cases, there's very little clinical oversight and support. Our ratings basically help guide people who are interested in buying them safely, GLP-1s online. For one, we only evaluated telehealth platforms who sell FDA-approved brand name medications. Those are things like Wegovy, Ozempic.
0: Not the compounding pharmacies.
2: Right. So we excluded companies that only sell compounded because those are not reviewed by the FDA for safety or quality. And then third, what you should really look at is clinical oversight. So that includes things like making sure you get a thorough blood test work before getting prescribed, because you want to make sure the treatment is appropriate for your body by testing kidney and liver function. After all, these are prescription medications.
1: Yeah.
2: They have side effects. For some people, they carry real risks if you have certain medical conditions or a certain health history. So clinical support is important.
1: So let's get into the findings here, because you guys looked at 20 different GLP-1 telehealth platforms, and you based it on, I want to make sure I get all of these, you based it on cost transparency, screening rigor, customer satisfaction, and some other key factors as well. And you found 11 that were rated very high. Which ones and why?
2: Correct. So some of the top 11 are familiar names like Weight Watchers and Noom, and others are sort of newcomers to the scene like Remedy Med and Ivim Health. All of the 11, though, earned top marks when it came to aspects of patient safety.
0: And then you further broke it down, and you kind of get, I would say it's like awards, you know.
1: Yeah.
0: It's like the Tonys for GLP-1 online providers. So the first category was best for insurance support. Who got it?
2: Right. So that was Amazon One Medical. 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So having a platform that takes care of prior authorization and other paperwork can be really helpful. And Amazon One earned top scores for its insurance concierge support.
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2: Right.
1: Who is that?
2: So that's Found. 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You get monthly video consults with your doctor, as well as lab work and side effect support.
0: And then you had a category for supplemental support. What is that and who got it?
2: Right. So Noom was the winner there. So we think of these as sort of miracle drugs, right? But the truth is you still got to do the work. So exercise is important to prevent muscle loss. When you lose weight quickly, you can lose muscle. Nutrient deficiencies are not uncommon with people on GLP-1s because you're eating so little. So making sure you eat the right foods, get enough protein is really key. Noom Meds program, along with its app, offers plenty of support. One-on-one dietitians, recipes, exercise videos, and a whole lot more.
1: When it comes to customer satisfaction, who pulled it out?
2: Roe was the winner.
1: I see those commercials everywhere, by the way.
2: So Roe was the winner there, and that was based on a survey we sent to over 1,200 GLP-1 users based on their own experiences and the likelihood of recommending the platform. And some of the top sort of comments on Roe were the ease and ability to communicate quickly and easily with their healthcare provider, very transparent cost and medication information, and speedy delivery.
0: Yeah, I mean, you're really the first to kind of do this deep dive on these online health platforms. What are just some general quick safety tips if you are considering this?
2: Right. So it is kind of the Wild West. So number one, make sure you're getting a real-time interaction with your clinician, ideally a video consult. Not just some asynchronous chat. Number two, make sure you're getting that thorough medical history checkup and blood work before you're prescribed anything. And number three, keep your primary care doctor in the loop so that your GLP treatments align with your overall health goals.
1: Great tips.
0: Gretel Schuler, thank you so much for the complete list from U.S. News and World Report.

0: Let's go, guys. We got a full couch here. First up, Taylor Swift with 14 Grammys, 118 Guinness World Records, and the Global Recording Artist of the Year title four times over. You could say the pop star's trophy case has become quite bejeweled over the years. Well, now Taylor's adding another accolade to her collection. Yesterday, it was announced she'll be inducted into the Nashville Songwriters Hall of Fame. With the milestone, she becomes its youngest inductee ever. Recently, she became a part of the National Songwriters Hall of Fame, but this honor coming from Nashville is particularly special to her. Taylor shared in a statement, "A town that validated and prioritized hard work, determination, and imagination. To be honored by this city I love so much is a beautiful thing, and I am very grateful." Congrats to Taylor.
1: Well, I mean, that's Nashville's songwriter, you know, headquarters.
2: Yeah,
1: truly. High praise.
0: Next up, Verity. First, there was Devil Wears Prada 2, then The Odyssey, then The End of Oak Street is out on Friday, and now we're getting a peek at Anne Hathaway's next 2026 film. So this one's based on Colleen Hoover's best-selling thriller. The adaptation stars Anne as an author who's had a mysterious accident that left her unable to finish her series. That's where Dakota Johnson's character comes in, hired by Verity's husband, played by Josh Hartnett, to help finish the books.
3: You're the only writer who can finish this last novel.
4: Her fans know her voice. They would know it's not her.
5: This is my confession. My autobiography. A writer's words should be honest.
0: Ooh. Jenna, I want your review.
1: Yeah, I mean, I love Colleen Hoover. This book is great. That looks so scary.
0: I made the mistake of watching the trailer as I was getting into bed last night.
6: Oh,
0: it kept me up for a little while.
6: That's just the trailer.
0: Exactly.
1: I guarantee you it's going to be super popular.
2: How many more movies does Anne Hathaway have coming out this year?
0: I think she has one more.
1: 14.
0: Maybe.
1: She 22.
7: Plus a baby.
2: Plus a baby.
7: Her biggest and best production.
2: She is prolific.
0: And that movie, it's out in October. Next up, Kaia Gerber. The model and actress is currently starring in the new series, The Shards, alongside up-and-coming actor Homer Gere. So the two are on the cover of Vogue this month, but it's particularly special because their parents did it 34 years earlier.
7: They were married.
0: They sure were. If we rewind to Vogue's November 1992 issue, there they are, Cindy Crawford, Richard Gere. They opened up at the time to the magazine about their marriage. Fast forward to today, their kids are close friends.
1: Look at that.
0: Homer even adding in that article that to break the ice with Kaia, he said, "Should we just acknowledge the fact that our parents were married?"
7: Because I had forgotten about that till I read it recently.
1: Crazy.
0: Beautiful. I mean, Kaia is the spitting image of her mother.
1: Yeah. Beautiful.
0: Truly. Next up, Cat's Eye. The Global Girl Group is the latest guest to stop by Celebrity Substitute, where they dropped into a Queens elementary school to teach a class. The pop stars gave a dance lesson to the students, teaching them some of their signature choreography. But before that, even the Gen Z girls had a thing or two to learn about the new slang.
8: We have rehearsal every day, and 6 hours rehearsal every day. Six or seven. Explain to me what skibbity means.
9: Right.
8: Or like Sigma.
9: Do you know what brain rots are? They're sort of like insults or like mean things to say to someone.
0: How do I sing image? Mother.
1: Yeah. Beautiful.
0: Truly. Next up, Cat's Eye. The Global Girl Group is the latest guest to stop by Celebrity Substitute, where they dropped into a Queens elementary school to teach a class. The pop stars gave a dance lesson to the students, teaching them some of their signature choreography. But before that, even the Gen Z girls had a thing or two to learn about the new slang.
8: We have rehearsal every day, and 6 hours rehearsal every day. Six or seven. Explain to me what skibbity means.
9: Oh,
8: or like Sigma.
9: Do you know what brain rots are? They're sort of like insults or like mean things to say to someone.
8: How do I say it as like a compliment?
10: You can't.
8: I can't.
11: There's no compliment.
7: Okay, so we won't say that.
0: There will be tons of compliments to go around when Cat's Eye is here on Friday, stopping by our plaza for a can't-miss concert. Craig, you were already practicing your
2: dance. I was. I feel like I need to learn at least one or two.
1: Just pretend you're a cat.
2: They're right up your alley. I know how much you love cats.
7: Is that what it is? Is it a cat move?
1: I believe so.
7: Oh, okay.
0: Well, now we're ready.
2: Oh, it's an animal. It's an animal. It's some sort of animal.
1: Well, you guys, Cat's eye.
10: Cat's eye.
2: They said it could be any animal.
1: Says who?
2: Says the control room.
1: Are they cat?
12: Yeah, and they're pretty cool.
2: Yeah, they know.
13: There we go. They'd know all the new slang.
7: I'm sorry, yeah. Kaylee.
1: Yeah, take it away.
13: Next up, how about The Daily Show? So the late night news show has seen many comedians take on the role of correspondent. And to celebrate 30 years on the air, The Daily Show released a few short snippets of audition tapes before these famous faces booked their gigs. Mm.
14: Know that you will not be leaving Michael Che behind.
15: Thank you, Michael. Michael Che, everybody. That's very funny. That's very funny.
16: All that's left is a puddle. Water keeps its secrets. John?
15: Thank you, Ed. If you do come work for us, you know you can't use the name John.
17: That's fine. I'm prepared for that.
15: All right, good.
17: I was going to take Rico.
15: Rico! Yeah.
18: Ice skates!
13: Sure did. Yeah. I really just want to dig up all of y'all's tapes.
2: No, please, don't. No. John Oliver was there, too.
12: We didn't have tape when I was there.
2: He's just a kid. Film. By the way, I don't think he's joking.
12: I'm not.
2: Thank you, Kaylee.
7: Thank you, Kaylee. You got through it. Good job. Still ahead. Look who's here. Jeff Daniels. He's got a new movie that has the Emmy winner stepping into the shoes of Ronald Reagan. Mm. But first, your local news.

0: hopefully there are going to be a lot more folks here in just 2 days when we welcome the ladies, the girls of Cat's Eye. They're going to take our city concert stage for a must-see summer concert, already being described as probably one of the biggest concerts we've had
1: Everybody's getting calls
0: in
1: about
0: years.
2: Coming here.
0: Yeah,
2: for sure.
0: In years.
2: Al and I just bumped booties accidentally.
1: Ooh, look out.
2: Yeah, it was.
0: Oh, save it for Friday.
2: Y'all saw
0: save it,
2: right?
0: For Cat's Eye.
2: Little booty bump.
1: That's
2: felt
1: right.
2: Good. Speaking of stars, we've got one inside Studio 1A right now. The award-winning Jeff Daniels. We have so much to discuss with him. A new movie, incredible portrayal of Ronald Reagan. And Mr. Daniels' extremely polarizing favorite sandwich.
0: I saw that. It is. That's quite the sandwich.
2: Yeah, now curious. Oh, now you want to know, don't you?
0: Not sure you
3: I'm
0: do.
3: Intrigued.
0: And then a little bit later, Jill is back for day two of our Seals and Deals summer blowout. This morning, we've got big discounts on everything from steaks to technology as well. Everything.
4: Covering the spectrum there. And on the third hour, comedian Rory Scovel is live to tell us about his new special on Netflix and working on a few shows with other comedy greats like Steve Carell and Larry David.
0: Ah.
3: Nice. You guys, later on the fourth hour, one of the most influential basketball coaches in history will join us, Gino Auriemma. We're going to chat with the Hall of Famer about a new Apple TV docuseries tracing the rise and dominance of the legendary UConn women's program.
0: When Gino took over UConn in 1980, that team had only one winning season in its history.
3: Isn't that crazy?
5: Now, to put it in perspective.
3: By the way, you really have so much information in that brain of yours.
0: useless information.
1: You're going to be doing,
3: the last half.
0: Yeah, we're doing a podcast.
3: Oh, that was great. Okay.
5: You know, he would give a good pep talk.
0: Oh.
5: Like if you're down and you just want to get back in the game.
0: I was going to say, you guys should do that on the fourth hour.
5: We're going to ask him for a pep talk as we head into fall.
2: You're open.
5: You know what?
2: Good. Give you a pep talk, and then you guys walk out.
5: You know what?
3: I like it.
5: In real time. You guys are going to see it in a couple
2: behind
5: hours.
2: The scenes.
5: All right. Plus, if you're looking for something light and fresh for summer supper, we have two dishes that will really hit the spot for you.
0: All right. I always love it when you go in the kitchen.
5: Uh-huh.
0: Me too.
5: Love it. For supper?
0: Yes.
5: Yeah, I don't cook. I call it supper.
2: That's what Al says, supper.
5: You don't say supper?
1: I learned that
2: you
1: from Deborah.
2: You sup all the time.
1: That's kind of a southern thing.
3: And he cooks supper.

0: We are back with a heated summer debate in the picturesque island town of Nantucket.
1: It's a beautiful town. So the debate is all because of a sign that you see behind us. You see that sign right there? No influencers.
2: So the shop's owner, man who put that sign up, he says it wasn't meant to be taken quite so literally, but it quickly sparked a conversation that is firing up influencers and their fans as social media tourism continues to grow.
3: The once quiet enclave of Nantucket, a coastal getaway for celebrities and famous families, and an idyllic backdrop to some of the hottest recent shows.
4: I'm just trying to move forward.
5: So I'm planning on having a girls' weekend
6: to Nantucket.
3: Is now booming with a different type of visitor, trying to perfectly capture that aesthetic shot.
7: We're headed to the island today for an influencer event.
3: The island's summertime popularity stirring up a heated debate.
8: How stupid can you be to put a sign in a store that prohibits basically free marketing?
3: A popular local store, the Four Winds Craft Guild, displaying this sign over the summer.
9: This sign is funny. It's funny.
3: Some got what the store owner said was a joke as a post of the sign went viral.
10: What happened to humor? Like, it's just like a little bit of local, like, humor.
3: But swift backlash came with the buzz.
11: It sent the message that creators aren't welcome, and I don't think that's fair.
3: The owner, John Sylvia, told the New York Times sometimes his store is used as someone's background, a stage, while influencers say they can be good for business.
12: As a business owner and as a content creator, I live this tension every day. Our influencers are really important to us, and I know that they can make a big difference for any small business. I do think there are creators who could be more conscious of how they show up in shared spaces. I really do. But putting up a sign just saying no influencers, blanket, no influencers allowed, just seems a little tone deaf.
3: In recent months, Nantucket has become an influencer hotspot.
13: We were influenced on TikTok to come visit, and we're having a great time.
3: With long lines, now a common sight on what used to be a very private island.
14: The town has become an absolute zoo. Lines everywhere.
3: Paige Lorenz, a lifestyle creator and founder of the brand Dairy Boy, launched a flagship boutique in Nantucket earlier this summer. Droves of eager customers lining up to buy her merchandise.
15: Gearing up for a very busy end of the month. We have a big drop.
3: And it's not just in Massachusetts. The rise of influencer tourism, part of the reason why there's been an influx in some popular areas, including destinations in Europe like Saint-Tropez and the Amalfi Coast. And in many major cities, TikTokers sometimes even taking over the latest trendy spots. All of it highlighted recently in Emily in Paris.
16: Excuse me, how did you hear about this place?
17: Well, it's all over Instagram and TikTok.
18: You ruined Solitano. It was paradise and now it's Disneyland.
3: In the U.S., some towns taking action, like Sleepy Hollow Farm in Vermont, where fall foliage is a sight to behold. Neighbors petitioning to close nearby roads to prevent tourists from flooding the streets to snap a photo. Back in Nantucket, despite the ongoing debate, many locals seem to be completely unfazed by all the extra love their town is getting.
19: Are influencers good or bad for Nantucket?
20: What are influencers? What are they? I have no idea what you're talking about.
3: As more visitors continue to flock to the island for some summer fun.
21: I don't think it's really about good or bad. Nantucket's an influential place. People are always going to want to come here and, you know, showcase the island. So for me, it's just about enjoying Nantucket.
2: So the value that these content creators can provide in terms of marketing and the economic impact for businesses, big and small, it's hard to deny. But guys, the shop's owner, you will not be surprised to hear this. He told the Times that sometimes these folks will come into a store, take a photo, not even pretend like they're going to buy something, and not even engage in polite conversation.
1: Yeah, that's the beat up part.
2: So there's a reminder, civility and kindness can go a very long way.
22: So it's kind of tongue in cheek too, right?
2: Absolutely.
1: Sure, it's obviously a joke, but to your point, when people come in and then, you know, the place, which is this little gem for locals, all of a sudden gets overrun, and it changes, can change the very nature of it.
22: Well, at least...

0: How'd the date with the giant go last night?
1: Not that good. He ditched me around midnight, but I did end up dancing with Savannah Guthrie for a while. That girl can dance. Have you seen the sheer length of her legs?
2: Remember that?
3: Yes. Absolutely.
2: Which is a shout out from the 2013 episode. You were with Olivia there.
3: Yeah, I remember we were shooting. I remember looking out my trailer window and you were walking in. You went to interview Aaron.
2: That is exactly. I actually forgot that. I did a set visit and I guess I was repaid with a line in the newsroom.
3: Yeah, it doesn't take much to get in.
2: It doesn't take much for us to play that clip. Not the first time we've played it. So let's talk about why you're really here. The new film, The Brink of War. Jeff Daniels plays Ronald Reagan, the president attempting to salvage a deal with Soviet leader Mikhail Gorbachev, which, of course, could lead to nuclear disarmament or spark disaster. That's the setting. Let's take a look.
4: Good to see you, Mr. President. And your honey, who was looking for the advantage?
5: Well, we are politicians, Secretary General.
4: That we are.
5: And I hope we can be partners in peace and begin the work that the world and our peoples expect of us on arms reduction. I'm sure we will.
2: Good morning.
3: Morning.
2: The Brink of War. This is intense, as the title suggests.
3: It really was. And I was aware of what happened on a weekend in Reykjavik, Iceland in 1986. Mm-hmm. But I had no idea the precipice of danger that the world faced and that these two guys got together to try to fix it.
2: I mean, you're playing this iconic role, Ronald Reagan, somebody who looms so large in our memory.
3: Visually. We know who he is.
2: Visually,
3: we know what he sounds like, yeah.
2: I was going to say, and would we say auditorily? I don't know. Also our ears.
3: It's
2: visually, and I mean, right? I don't know. I'm not studying for the SAT, but...
3: Yeah, me neither.
2: But, I mean, really, you had to nail not only the appearance as we see, but the iconic voice.
3: Yeah, but also, you know, you can get in trouble with these things because you can start to do a caricature and then it's prosthetics and then it's all external and you're shoving it at the audience.
2: Yeah.
3: Film acting is all about pulling you in.
2: Mm.
3: So you want to suggest enough of the voice. Well, a mannerism where the head dip and how he uses his hands. But then you want to get it. You want to get to what he's thinking and feeling. And that's where you want the audience to go.
2: So it's not, you're not trying to do straight mimicry. You're trying to capture the essence.
3: Because it gets, now you're heading towards SNL or Rich Little or those guys.
2: Yeah.
3: That's what they did. You want to show enough of them so that you pull the audience in.
2: You're in this, in so many scenes with Jared Harris, who plays Gorbachev. And it's really like a chess match in so many ways between these two iconic figures. I love Jared Harris in Chernobyl.
3: Oh, that's where I first saw him.
2: Yeah.
3: And when I heard we got him, I was thrilled because great actors make you better.
2: Mm.
3: And when you surround yourself with people like J.K. Simmons and Hope Davis and Jared Harris, especially when half of what I do is with him.
2: Yeah.
3: He made me better.
2: Yeah.
3: He made me better. And it was a wonderful experience to work with actors of that caliber.
2: I was so interested to learn that the house where you shot this is the house where these meetings took place. What was that like? I mean, it definitely sets the scene for like impending doom and world annihilation, this gray Iceland house.
3: North Atlantic, right out the window.
2: Yeah.
3: Reykjavik, Iceland is so proud of what happened in that house. It's like they preserved it like a museum, like it's a shrine to peace. Mm-hmm. And 1986, and it hasn't changed. Mm-hmm. Inside, it really hasn't changed. And we were able to go in there, and you're in the same house, you're in the same room,
2: did you feel the same chairs.
3: It was a lot like when I did Gettysburg, and I went to Little Round Top. It's like a cathedral.
2: Yeah.
3: It felt like a cathedral, that something had happened there. And again, you know exactly what it was that happened there, but they're so proud of it. The house is a character in the movie.
2: Mm. Was there a moment when you looked in the mirror when you were, you know, made up as Ronald Reagan and you were like, oh, I see it?
3: I felt it.
2: Oh.
3: I felt it. You're trying to inhabit or become someone else. And there are moments when you actually think you're channeling.
2: Mm.
3: That's the fun of it.
2: Yeah. Can we go to this from the sublime to the ridiculous?
3: Absolutely.
2: Your favorite sandwich?
3: Yes.
2: You famously have said it's pita, peanut butter, chips, and barbecue sauce.
3: That's correct, yeah.
2: I want you to know, first of all, I had them prep it for us to try.
3: Do you?
2: Can we?
3: Yeah.
2: How did this come up? Like, because I want to tell you this.
3: There was nothing else in the house.
2: So this is it.
3: Well, did you put the chips on the... Oh, you did.
2: Oh, you did. Okay, is this good? So should we try it?
3: Yeah.
2: Is this really... So you made it not just once, but you've made it again?
3: I made it once.
2: Oh, okay. Well,
3: I've made it. I've made it. Yeah.
2: Okay. Well, let's see if it lives up to the hype.
3: Mmm. Mmm.
2: Oh, you got a good... Mmm. You got a job. Mm. May I?
3: Oh, that's fine.
2: Good?
3: Well, now we've talked to now you say things to me, and I say things back to
2: you. This is how I thought it would go.
3: Mm-hmm. It was really, the movie was so great to make.
2: Mm-hmm.
3: It was an incredible movie to make.
2: Mm-hmm. Yeah. Thank you so much.
3: Yeah.
2: Mm-hmm. Mm. Just, mm-hmm. No, it's good. By the way, I just want you to know that Stoner Nation, Stoner Nation has noticed this, and it has questions.
3: I hope in support of, because... It's three of my favorite tastes in my mouth all at the same time.
2: In your mouth and also outside of your mouth.
3: Well, that could happen.
2: Jeff Daniels, thank you so much.
3: Sure.
2: You are a good sport. And you know what? You can submit your dry cleaning receipts to the Today
3: thank
2: Show.
3: Thank you so much.
2: Thank you so much. And in all seriousness, the brink of war and really incredible performance. I'm sorry for doing this to you, but thank you for being a good sport and giving me a smile. And Jeff's co-star, Jared Harris, who we all love, will be here in our next...
3: Make sure he eats that.
2: I'm going to leave him a little half. I will. But tell him it's...

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0: Yes.
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0: I love Omaha
1: entertains
0: Steaks.
1: Everyone. Okay, the Tea's Tea 3-in-1 Tumbler and Tea Bundle. What I love about this is you can make it hot or cold, and it has a built-in stainless steel infuser, so you can brew and drink at the same time.
0: Oh,
1: how beautiful
0: hot.
1: Is that? Hot or cold, and it comes with 15 tea bags, and look how beautiful. Habitually, this is a beautiful way to wake up or go to bed
0: nice
1: and take
0: gift.
1: On the go. Okay.
0: Perfect
1: this
0: for the beach or pool.
1: Is already selling out. The Business and Pleasure Cooler Bag and Ice Pack. It holds 12 cans, 98. The retail, 34, 65% off. Our Christine Romans says, she's our chief business correspondent, says she is the it girl on the soccer sidelines. This
0: because
1: is the it cooler bag. It holds 12 cans. It comes with the ice pack. This is going to blow out. Love this.
0: Okay. I love these.
1: Yeah, these are the eBoutique AirLoop open ear wireless earbuds. They wrap around the ear so you don't lose them. $28, 78% off with free shipping. What I love about these is you can hear what's going on around you.
0: I do.
1: So although you can hear,
0: can
1: you
0: hear
1: can also
0: you.
1: Unfortunately hear me.
0: Stop.
1: Okay. The Gator Grip smartphone stand set of two, $39.98, deal price $17, 57% off with free shipping. If you cook, perfect for recipes,
0: yep.
1: You're watching a movie, anything you need a stand for, you get a set of two. And then last but not least, the Michael Gaze Eye Massager,
0: $149.99.
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0: These
1: it connects
0: great.
1: To Bluetooth. What's great about this is you put it on, it has heat, it has a massage, and you can listen to your favorite book or comic.
0: I'm telling you,
1: okay,
0: I use
1: so
0: this
1: while
0: on
1: you
0: right
1: chill
0: in.
1: Out, I,
0: oh,
1: courtesy
0: nice.
1: Of Wells Fargo, have a very special gift to give away. First, I will do a wrap-up. We have the Omaha Steaks, the Tea's Tea 3-in-1, the Tumbler and Tea Bundle, the Business and Pleasure Cooler Bag, and the eBoutique AirLoop Ear Wireless Earbuds, the smartphone stands, and the Miko Gaze
0: Eye Massager.
1: Like,
0: even the heat on these is amazing, Jill.
1: Okay, so while you're chilling, just go to today.com/deals, and there's more. Because do we have an 80th birthday here? Aw, happy birthday.
2: You
1: Thank you.
2: You.
1: Lorraine, you're beautiful,
2: Thank
1: too.
2: You.
1: I know that it's your birthday. Is this a big one for you?
2: Oh, yeah. Yeah, my daughter's kind of planned this whole trip for me, and we've been everywhere. We started off in Delaware, and then we came here, and we're going to go have tea at the Posit this afternoon.
1: Well, I'm going to give you tea right here. Happy birthday, because we're going to give you one of everything from Steals and Deals.
2: Oh, my God.
0: You're going to love them.
2: Oh, my God. I don't know what to say.
0: You're going to love them.
1: Well, I will say, for everyone else, you get the gift of the third hour after your local news.
0: Thank
1: Happy
0: you,
1: birthday. We're chill out.
0: Happy birthday. Oh, these are amazing. We're back after a quick check of your local news, weather, and these messages.

0: 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Millions of people watching the sky across Europe to witness a rare solar eclipse. How to get a glimpse of the spectacular show here at home. 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

0: This morning on the third hour of today, totally awesome. Millions of people watching the sky across Europe to witness a rare solar eclipse. How to get a glimpse of the spectacular show here at home. 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
0: From throwback themes to early bedtimes, how bars are turning to a mature crowd to keep the nightlife business booming. Then later, The Crown and Mad Men star Jared Harris is live, sharing his new role, stepping into the shoes of a towering world figure. And a supersized She Made It, the entrepreneur who trusted her gut to create buzzworthy drinks, and the woman who went for gold and became the queen of hoops. Today, Wednesday, August 12th, 2026. Live from Studio 1A in Rockefeller Plaza, this is the third hour of today.
2: Yes. And a very good morning to you. Welcome to this third hour of today. I'm Craig. Here's Al. And Vicky Nguyen here while Dylan is on assignment. You know what we do on Wednesdays here?
3: Hump day.
4: Mike. What day is it, Mike?
2: Yeah.
4: Hump day.
3: Here we go.
2: God, it's one of the best things our graphics department's done in a long time. It is going to be an unforgettable hump day for millions of folks across Europe.
3: Yeah, that's right. For the first time in decades, a total solar eclipse will take place this afternoon.
0: That's right. So we all remember back in 2024, millions of us watching across the sky in the U.S. Well, this time around, best views aren't here at home, but you may get a little bit of a glimpse. Our Raf Sanchez is live in Spain with all the excitement. So you got the countdown going, right, Raf?
5: We got the countdown going. Guys, I don't know what hump day is in Spanish. What I do know is there is no shortage of sunshine here in Spain right now, but it is going to be a very different picture in a couple of hours' time. We are right in the path of totality here. That means we are going to get the complete solar blackout, and we are going to get the total wonder of the total eclipse.
6: This morning, excitement building across Europe with lines for solar glasses ahead of the continent's first total solar eclipse in more than 25 years. The sun will be completely covered by the moon for millions of people along the path of totality, which runs from Greenland past Iceland and into northern Spain. The total eclipse here will last just 1 minute 43 seconds, but long enough to attract nearly 500,000 tourists who will be gazing skyward.
7: It's an amazing event.
6: These photographers set up at a Spanish vineyard, hoping for the perfect shot of the celestial spectacle. Thousands of Americans have flown in, including the Fulmer family from Las Vegas.
8: Point to the sky. Right up there.
6: Today's eclipse falling on Max's third birthday.
9: We are chasing eclipse to see the whole line of totality.
7: This will be her second and my third.
10: And this is my first.
9: Oh, you're in for a real treat.
10: Any tips for me?
7: Savor the moment.
9: Yes.
7: Just
9: really live in it. You're like looking through the glasses and you're seeing it, and then all of a sudden it disappears in the glasses and you take them off and it's like this fireball in the sky.
6: Like millions of other Americans, they hit the road to see the 2024 eclipse over the U.S.
11: What's the moon doing?
12: It's taking a bite.
11: Of what?
12: Little sun.
11: He's taking a bite of the little sun?
13: Very excited.
6: Al covered it for today from Dallas.
0: Let's get him on, okay, because it's starting to come.
13: Oh, wow.
6: Today's eclipse will be partially visible in the northern U.S., a reminder of 2024's moment of solar magic when it felt like the whole country was looking up in awe.
5: And guys, we are definitely going to have the best view here in Spain, but folks back home aren't going to totally miss out. The eclipse will be partially visible starting in Alaska around 8:27 a.m. local time. The sun is going to be about 37% covered at the peak. It's going to get to the continental United States a little after 1:50 p.m. Eastern. So if you're in Maine, you're going to see the sun about a quarter covered. My hometown of Boston, it is about 16% coverage. I am sorry to say, guys, where you are, New York City, it is going to be just 9%. So you're going to see only a little sliver of the sun sliced off. But a public service announcement to echo Mr. Roker 2 years ago in Texas, wherever you are, if you are looking at the sun, you need your super fashionable solar eclipse glasses, because we definitely don't want any burned eyeballs out there.
0: Cool. Yes. Absolutely.
2: Correct.
0: Great, Raf. Oh, by the way, Raf, hump day in Spanish, el ombligo de la semana.
3: Now you know.
2: There you go.
5: There you go.
2: Yes.
5: Every day's a school day.
2: Every day.
13: Thanks so
2: when
13: much.
2: When you sit Ralph. Next to Al Roker, it is.
3: Well, thank you, Raph.
13: Some might say it's more like detention. Let's we've got a little animation here from our graphics department. Okay. Speaking of our graphics, actually, this is from our climate unit, Mr. Brian Van Aken. So there's the path of totality right there, stretching from Reykjavik to Madrid. You can see that. So we go in, and you can see as we get closer to the U.S., how it starts to really become less and less total. So we push in, and again, you can see New York at about 154 in the afternoon, Boston about 156, Bangor 153, and the weather's not going to be bad, partly to mostly sunny. But then we head, let's say, to Reykjavik. They're actually going to have some problems. They're going to have clouds and showers, so it doesn't look very good for them, even though they're going to be at about 100%, 1:40 p.m. Eastern time. Then we move into Europe, and you can see the weather looks pretty good. They're going to have a pretty nice viewing conditions down there. And then we head to Spain, and you can see fantastic weather conditions for them. So they are going to have the best view. Raph is really situated in the right spot.
3: Yeah.
14: Man, that was a nice elaborate graphic,
13: That's
14: too.
13: Right. That's my man, Brian Van Aken, from the climate unit.
14: Well done,
3: Brian. Nailed it. Now we're going to turn to a nightlife trend that is gaining steam as more younger folks opt for quiet nights. Bars around the country are turning to Gen X.
14: Yeah, many are even hosting nostalgic theme nights to lure in a, shall we say, more mature crowd. Joe Fryer here with more on this trend. This is interesting.
15: It is. Mature. We're mature.
14: Yeah.
15: Here's the deal. Even when Gen Z does go out, they just don't drink much, which isn't great for bar business. But Gen X, we still drink. Just some bars making some adjustments.
16: Like a good cocktail, the bar scene has been shaken. As the days of a crowded club of 20-somethings seem to be drying up. Now it's Gen Xers who are going all in on nights out.
17: We finally lived long enough to become the target demographic for nightlife.
16: With bars seeing a business boom among adults from their late 40s to early 60s.
1: Gen X is really kind of the bread and butter of the industry right now.
16: It comes as Americans are sobering up. A recent Gallup poll found only 54% of adults say they're consuming alcohol. That's the lowest number in nearly 90 years. But, well, more than half of adults under the age of 35 say drinking, even in moderation, is bad for your health. Only 48% of people 55 and older said the same. The trend has some owners tapping into a more mature crowd, throwing theme nights that revel in 80s nostalgia to keep the drinks flowing. Just outside Detroit, the Magic Bag even hosts dance parties with the Early Birds Club.
15: Who are these Early Birds?
1: So an Early Birds event is more of a Gen X event. We started about 6 o'clock. We ended about 10 o'clock. And it's for people that got stuff to do the next day.
16: As for Gen Z, a recent poll found they're staying home more often on weekends, mostly hoping to save money.
18: Of course no one's drinking. You have to take out a loan, a small business loan, for a night out.
16: Still, bars and restaurants have found some success in catering to younger patrons, introducing mocktail menus and hosting reality TV watch parties. Still, owners say it's the older crowd that's most reliably buying drinks as they make sure a night out is never wasted.
1: They just want to have a good time is the best way that I can put it.
15: And then get a full night's sleep.
1: And then get a full night's sleep. Yes, exactly.
15: And that bar outside Detroit, the Magic Bag, does actually have the numbers to back it up. So when they have sort of a Gen X-friendly event, sort of like a Duran Duran night, alcohol sales are literally 25% higher than if they do something that's more of a Gen Z-friendly night. So they really do see the difference, which is why they're sort of having more of these Gen X-friendly events. Yeah. And it looks like
13: the drinks are
15: ready to go.
13: Boomers are not still like that.
14: We're not. Not a boomer.
15: Are you a boomer?
14: No, not quite.
13: Not a boomer. I'm just a boomer to be. He actually acts like a boomer.
15: He does. You're right. He gives boomer
14: Get
15: energy.
14: Get off my lawn.
3: This is Al's drink of the summer.
13: That's
3: Al,
13: right.
3: That's
13: the Hugo Spritz. It's Saint-Germain liqueur, a little Prosecco.
15: A little elderberry.
13: Soda. Yes.
14: His son-in-law introduced him to it.
13: That's right.
3: Yeah.
13: My friend's son-in-law.
3: Yeah.
14: Welcome.
3: Okay.
14: Hey, welcome to the third hour. You
9: seriously.
14: Know, you don't get the silver news now.
9: Well, pace myself.
15: You well, you don't where's mine? Silver news now.
13: Well, you've got many hours to go.
14: You still got to work. You still got to work. This doesn't work for us. Yeah. Thank you, Joe. Always a treat. Coming up, you might need a night out after seeing your back-to-school bill. How much the average family is spending this year, and, of course, some ways to save big bucks as well. And then later, look who's here. Actor Jared Harris, live right here in Studio 1A. He's going to talk about his really cool new film, a drama set in the days of the Cold War, and the man plays a mean Mikhail Gorbachev. We'll get into all of it with the third hour of today.

0: here's what we want. You can press this number, you know, click on this button, and you can pay for it with a credit card. It might cost
1: you
0: a little more.
1: You may not save as much.
0: No, you won't save. I'm sure you won't save as much, but the hassle is worth it. I mean, have you ever
1: How much is your time worth?
0: It is worth it. It's priceless. And then time it right. You know, there are a lot of big sales. We'll talk about those in a moment. But also there are some sales tax holidays right now in Connecticut, Florida, Illinois, and Maryland, or a little bit of a discount. So check and see if you can get some cheaper sales tax holidays to shop here right now. And also go to the school websites, I should say, teacherslist.com, to make sure you know exactly what your school wants. And just honestly, please ask your teachers and do whatever they say.
1: Absolutely.
2: Christine, you've got the three boys. I have the three girls. So
0: yep.
2: I agree with your breakdown of school costs.
0: Thank you.
2: Who are the major retailers where we can save?
0: They're having a lot of big deals right now. So shop those deals. You want to look at Walmart. They've got 1,300 rollbacks. So a lot of different things there. 60% off at Target. You're also going to want to, we'll talk about this more later, but you're going to want to sign up, especially if you have a college kid, for a 20% off at Walmart for the big ticket items. Staples has stuff as low as 25 cents, and Amazon has up to 30% off. So shop the sales. And again, time it right. You don't want to be buying things that are later in the season. The really good fall outfit, don't buy that now.
2: Right.
0: Buy the summer clearance stuff. Buy the fall stuff later.
2: Just
0: that'll be cheaper
2: for
0: later.
2: The first day of school.
0: Exactly.
2: Right.
1: Shop out of season.
0: Exactly. Right. You always save money doing that.
1: Speaking of clothes, like, what are some other ways that we did a story recently featuring one of your kids?
0: Yeah, thrift shopping.
1: Yeah.
0: So secondhand is cool. When I was a kid, secondhand was not cool. Secondhand is now cool. They do online Depop and ThredUp and Poshmark, and they're also selling their stuff. I mean, these kids are like, they're like business managers.
1: They're hustlers.
0: So look at clearance, of course. You can look at the outlets, but as we've talked about, sometimes the outlet quality is a little bit different. For sports gear, you know, we have a cleat swap every year, you know. Do the cleat swap. Go do the trade. And there's a lot of different places you can do these things. I'm going to read them to you so I don't mess it up. REI and Dick's have some. Sideline swap. Play it against sports. Facebook Marketplace. I'm a big fan of Facebook Marketplace for a clarinet. I'm sure your kid is going to be the best musician in the world when you pick up that very expensive instrument for the first time.
1: Right.
0: There's a good chance somebody else last year did the same thing, and now they're trying to get rid of it. So please, go get the cheap one online.
1: Tech really fast.
0: Oh, yeah, refurbished. This is something that's good, too. AARP says refurbished tech can be up to 70% less than brand new. So look into that. And Amazon and Staples and all of the big names, they, in many cases, still have warranties. So look at that. You can also look at used or older models, but check with your school. Your school might have requirements for what will run their software and their systems.
1: And there's a lot more refurbished tech out there these days.
0: Yeah.
1: You always give us some really cool shopping strategies. What you got this time?
0: So compare prices. An AI price tool is just so easy. And also look at price matcher adjustments. Target, if you bought something there last week and it's cheaper this week, they'll price match within the store. But also Staples and Best Buy, if you find something somewhere else, they'll match the price someplace else for it. Buy in bulk. This is, again, about the teachers. Talk to your friends and neighbors.
1: Right.
0: I do this every year. We all go to Costco and the warehouse stores and ask the teachers, what do you need? I'm going to get a bulk of the Lysol wipes, and my friend's going to get a bulk of paper towels, and we'll bring more to school. That is going to just help your teachers, please.
1: Mm-hmm.
0: And then the student and teacher discounts, a lot of them, the 20% off at Target is really good. You have to just upload some documentation that your kid is actually a current college student, and you can save a lot of money that way.
1: What about those extensions you're always talking about?
0: The browser extensions are good, too.
2: I got them all. Today, Shop Today has an extension, too. So all of you have to do is check out. They'll automatically search for coupon codes for you. It's worth it. It's easiest free money.
1: Let me tell you, between the two of you.
2: That's right.
0: But you know what? But also make a list, because the impulse, what they want you to do when they give you sales is because they want you to spend more than you were planning on it. Don't do that.
2: Right.
0: Fight the urge.
2: Right.
0: Mm-hmm.
1: Fight the urge.
3: Now, you got to skedaddle over to NBC News Now. Right?
0: Yes,
1: current.
0: Right.
1: For current.
0: Right? That's
1: Roman.
0: Right.
1: Okay. Today in history.
3: There you go.
1: Come on, Jenna and Chanel are like,
2: We're all the same family.
3: Actor Jared Harris is live here. He's going to share his new movie, taking us back in time when the world was on the brink of war. And then on She Made It, from yummy drinks that are gut-friendly to a booming jewelry business that's a hit with celebrities, we're going to share the incredible stories of two female founders. Third hour today, I'll be...

0: Our next guest is known for his standout roles in some critically acclaimed programs.
1: Jared Harris starred as an advertising exec in Mad Men. He played a king in The Crown, a nuclear scientist in Chernobyl, and a mathematician in Foundation.
2: So good in Chernobyl, by the way. Well, now he's transforming himself once again, this time into Soviet leader Mikhail Gorbachev in the new historical drama. It's called The Brink of War.
3: Good to see you, Mr. President.
4: And you're early. Who's looking for the advantage?
3: Well, we are politicians, Secretary General.
4: That we are.
3: But I hope we can be partners in peace and begin the work that the world and our peoples expect of us on arms reduction. I'm sure we will.
2: Well, Jared, good morning. Welcome back.
5: Thank you for having me.
2: You know, we were just talking about the film and just how beautiful it is. And folks are familiar with this time in history.
5: Yeah.
2: You were living in England 3 years ago at the height of the Cold War. When you were researching Gorbachev, was there anything that surprised you, that stood out to you during your research for the role?
5: I mean, I don't think I was aware of how determined he was to reset the relationships with the West, the Soviet Union with the West, and to end that posture of aggression that had been going on since the end of World War II. But a lot of it I was familiar with. I remember the event taking place. Everyone in Europe was crossing their fingers, hoping something would come out of it, because we all felt that if something happened, it would probably happen in Europe first, you know. All that stuff that you have to do when you're preparing for a role where you try and figure out the context, I lived it.
2: It's interesting because when I was watching, I had forgotten that there was a period of time where there were literally 70,000 nuclear missiles aimed at each country.
5: Yeah. And, you know, I mean, in Europe, we were more scared of Ronald Reagan than we were of Gorbachev. Because, you know, he was pushing forward that idea of peace through strength and building up the American military. But who knew where that was going to end?
1: Right. Yeah.
5: You know?
1: And speaking of Reagan, Jeff Daniels plays Ronald Reagan.
5: Yeah.
1: So much of the movie, and in the clips, as you can see, it's you and him toe-to-toe playing these heads of state. What was that experience like? How intense was that?
5: I mean, it was a pleasure. I mean, obviously, Jeff approved of me, so I was very grateful to be in that room with him. And, you know, I wanted to challenge him in the way Gorbachev would have challenged Reagan. And then, you know, half the time when I'm off camera, I get to sit and watch a master at work and try and learn as much as you can, you know.
6: In a role like this, where you have to physically resemble somebody, I understand it was 3.5 hours every day for this transformation. And then when you would look into the mirror, did it make that a little easier to channel Gorbachev?
5: Well, you need to be close enough that you remind people who it is. And, you know, we've got the advantage with that character, was he had that unique port wine stain on his forehead. But after that, you know, you're really, who the character is has been determined by the writer, that version of the character. So, and then, you try and, as Jeff was saying, the most important thing is that you try and understand what the stakes for the character were so you can live it and experience it, you know?
2: It's one of those periods of time where I think a lot of Americans especially, we thought we were familiar with the events of the Cold War, and then you watch this and you learn a lot. What do you hope that the audience takes away from it?
5: Well, when you think that what caused these two people to actually sit across the table from each other was two things. One was, in Gorbachev's case, Chernobyl happened. And that was a relatively small explosion, but had catastrophic consequences. Mm-hmm. And he realized that the idea of surviving a nuclear exchange was impossible. And then there was a TV show on ABC called The Day After, which Reagan watched. Mm-hmm. And that changed his mind. Mm-hmm. So the idea that, you know, from watching something on television or a film changed the minds of these two people who couldn't be more ideologically opposed to sit at a table and try and work out if they could find common ground. So if they could do it.
1: Yeah.
2: You know. Here. I don't know if you were watching Last Hour, but your co-star, he was here.
5: Yeah.
2: And he was talking about this weird sandwich. Here's part of what he said.
7: Jared Harris, who we all love, will be here in our next hour.
3: Make sure he eats that.
7: I am. I'm going to leave him a little half. I will. We'll tell him it's the price of admission.
2: Mm-hmm.
7: Yeah.
2: So So apparently Jeff Daniels, the national icon and American treasure that he is, has really weird sandwich taste.
5: Yeah, I saw.
2: But we didn't want you to feel left out.
5: Wow.
2: He wanted you to try it.
1: Look at this.
2: It's pita bread, barbecue sauce, and chips.
1: Oh,
2: and peanut butter, of course.
1: That's right.
5: Peanut butter.
2: Oh, yeah. You're not allergic,
1: protein,
2: are you?
1: That's
2: Don't
1: protein,
2: pretend
1: Jared.
2: To have a peanut allergy.
5: I really can't stand peanut butter.
1: Oh, you're like Craig.
6: Just like Craig.
2: I hate it, too.
1: It's peanut butter.
2: But just try
5: it. Barbecue sauce. This is going to take me back to school, I got to tell you. When, you know, I'd be 6 foot two if I had proper nutrition growing up.
1: The truth or dare.
6: All right.
2: Oh, you did it.
1: You did it.
2: Dug in. Just for Jeff.
1: And,
5: wow.
2: What's
1: and?
2: The verdict?
5: I'm not eating at his place.
2: He's not eating at his place.
5: No. He invites me around for dinner.
6: Thank
5: I'm going to say I'm cooking.
6: Serve that to Gorbachev.
2: Oh, my God. Thanks for being such a good sport, Jeff.
6: That's terrific.
2: It's called The Brink of War. It opens in theaters nationwide this Friday, August 14th.
1: Thank you, Jared.
5: Thank you.
1: And stay right there. Coming up, Jill Martin is here with a double She Made It. Two impressive entrepreneurs inspired to create gut-friendly drinks and eye-catching jewelry. And then later, comedian and actor Rory Scovel is here to fill us in on his new special. We're going to talk season two of the hit show, Rooster. We're going to be right back
2: as
1: Jared gets, a little chaser, something to clear his palate, thanks to Jill Martin.
2: Yeah.
1: Mm. There you go. Gut boost.
2: He's a great actor.
1: You got your chips, your barbecue sauce, and now...
5: No.
2: He's never coming back.
5: This is good.
1: Yeah.
2: There you go.
5: Yeah.
2: Now this is good.

0: Back now, and we're in for a treat. A double she made
1: what?
0: It. Two female-founded businesses fueled by health and healing. Today, lifestyle and commerce contributor Jill Martin is here with their stories.
2: Hey, Jill.
3: Hi. Good morning. I'm decked out in one of our She Made It.
2: So I can tell.
3: Guess which. Okay, first up, I want to introduce you to Rosalie, who blended a soothing family recipe into a buzzy wellness beverage. Here's her story in her own words.
4: 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So my grandma would brew herbal tonics made with fruits, flowers, and other traditional ingredients. 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I began to wonder, what if I could take my grandma's wisdom and turn it into a refreshment that was both gut-friendly and genuinely delicious? I started brewing loose-leaf teas and stocking office pantries for companies like Google and Uber, and kept getting requests for packaged pre-made beverages instead. 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I took out a loan against my car to cover our expenses and packed that same car full of product, driving door to door to grocery stores, hoping to earn a spot on their shelves. That hustle helped us land at Whole Foods and eventually on Shark Tank, where I secured a deal to introduce Wild Wonder to millions of people across the country. 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Cheers to heritage, health, and most of all, a happy gut.
2: This is yummy.
3: Isn't it? Well, each can of Wild Wonder has 5 grams of fiber, 6 grams of sugar, and is full of probiotics. So what do you guys think?
2: It's good.
0: It's amazing.
3: Cheers.
0: Cheers.
3: I know Lindsay drinks this. Cheers to her new role.
2: Like, oh, yes. Thank you.
3: I'm very
2: thank
3: excited you. For her.
2: She's a probiotic gal. Mm.
3: She's a pro in every
0: right.
3: way.
0: I love that it's tea-based, no caffeine.
2: And
0: no,
2: you can pronounce all the ingredients.
5: Yeah.
3: Which is the
5: put a little gin in this.
2: Hey, that's a probiotic.
3: To that. Mm. Okay, now cheers to our next entrepreneur, which I am wearing everything of. She is behind a jewelry brand that is worn by Michelle Obama and Selena Gomez, but Jennifer Fisher's real selling point is her heart of gold.
6: In the 90s, I was working as a fashion and celebrity stylist, and at 30 years old, I was diagnosed with a rare tumor. After 12 rounds of chemo and years of infertility, I decided to turn my challenges into something positive. I welcomed my son in 2005 and designed a gold dog tag necklace with his name inspired by the philosophy of jewelry as armor. I began creating personalized charms, sculptural jewelry, and bold hoops to give women confidence in their everyday essentials. Clients quickly began commissioning pieces of their own, and Jennifer Fisher Jewelry was born. We opened retail stores in New York and California, and the New York Times later coined me the Queen of Hoops. Since then, the company has expanded beyond jewelry into wellness with a collection of seasoning salts, a cookbook full of anti-inflammatory recipes, and a lifestyle media brand called Maiden. After more than 20 years of strength and style, I can say with certainty, success comes from the inside out.
3: So we have some of her products here. She has the beautiful jewelry and the salts. If you see Savannah's charm necklace that she has all the charms, that's Jennifer Fisher. What I love about her is this is a manifestation necklace. Everything really has meaning behind it. And she's such a girl's girl in the entrepreneur world. She supports everybody. And so now she has a line that's brass, so it's more accessible to more people. So we have some of it here, and I'm wearing the hoops for the Queen of Hoops.
0: I love the bracelets.
2: Nice. Of course you are, Jill.
0: It's so cool, Jill, how you take us behind the scenes and help us understand the founders and the stories behind these brands, because it helps us connect.
3: And when you're wearing it, it gives it meaning, more meaning. So thank you.
2: Thank you.
3: And congrats to our entrepreneurs.
0: Thank you, Jill.
2: Just had comedian Roy Scovel live here in Studio One. He's going to catch us up on his brand new comedy special. And then later, some game-changing new products, like the refreshing summer beer that's being described as perfect dad strength. We'll explain what that means when the third hour of today comes right back.

0: We're in for a treat this morning because we are catching up with comedian Rory Scovel.
1: Yeah, he's best known for his work across TV, film, and the stage as well with projects like I Feel Pretty and Those Who Can't.
2: Well, now he is releasing his fifth stand-up special titled Show Must Go On. Rory, good morning.
3: Yeah, thanks. Good morning.
1: Welcome back.
3: Thanks for having me.
2: You know, I think a lot of people, they see these stand-up specials and they think, oh, this must be great. You know, just go out, you talk for a while, you get some laughs, and boom.
3: Yeah.
2: But talk about what goes into making one of these specials, because you've got all this material. How do you figure out what you're going to do?
3: I think especially the most terrifying moment is kind of what I've just stepped into now, having put the special out and starting over. And so it's like, all right, what do I want to talk about? What do I think is funny? What do I think will work? And so, yeah, you try it out. I like to improvise in my shows and see if I find any jokes in there and see if it's relatable, see how people respond to it. And if they do, it's like, all right, maybe there's something there to, like, I don't know, really latch onto and try to construct and build and rely on and create a special out of.
1: I do love that Netflix has really leaned into these comedy specials.
3: Like,
1: you can always find like a pretty good one on Netflix.
3: Yeah.
1: You've said that this one, though, for you, it was transformative. Like, it actually changed your life.
3: Yeah.
1: But how? Because you've done them for years. What was different?
3: I think I finally started figuring out how to pace it up a little bit and kind of trim, you know, stuff out of it that didn't need to be there. Editing, I guess, is really what it is. But also, my dad passed away about 6 years ago, and this was the special where I was like, I really could maybe lean into some kind of therapy in this. If this is what I do and this is how I communicate with people and this is my craft, like, what's the most honest, real place that I'm at right now?
1: Yeah.
3: And I was like, I think kind of talking about this in some way is that. So I think that's kind of what transformed me, was realizing that people want to laugh, but I think people also want to
1: feel.
3: You know, they want to feel something.
1: Yeah.
3: They want to be like, oh, I relate to this. I'm at this point in my life too.
1: It sounds like it was cathartic for you.
3: It was very cathartic. It was an experiment. I mean, I at the end of the special, I talk about my dad, and I didn't talk about him in that way the whole tour. I only did it when we shot the special, so I too didn't know what I was going to say or how it was going to go. Yeah. I just wanted it to come out, and I came out the other side feeling much better.
2: What do you think he would have thought of it?
3: I couldn't tell you what he would have thought about the sentimentality of it, the vulnerability of it. I think he probably, that sort of honesty, I think he would have shed some tears, but I ultimately think all of it he would have found very funny. So
0: I think that's what makes your comedy so smart. And I think, don't know if a lot of people know about this, but you actually had a 10-night residency last year, and each of these 60-minute sets fully improvise. That's 600 minutes of you just kind of riffing, coming up with things. It's one thing to do a little bit of crowd work. How do you do that for an hour?
3: I don't really know. I sort of thought I'd lose my I sort of thought I'd lose my mind by the sixth or seventh show, but it was just so much fun, like going on stage, the freedom of being like, let's just talk about what it feels like to, you know, be in the room and feel everybody and what does it feel like the topic should be. I also had musicians with me, a different musician every show, improvising, you know, their instrument while I was improvising the set. And we filmed them all. So at some point, we're going to probably put them out on YouTube and show people.
0: It was
3: awesome. It was a really cool experiment to do. And I got to say, it doesn't work without the audience showing up, being supportive of it, you know, as opposed to being wildly skeptical. If they're building the pressure, they're wildly skeptical. So they were super supportive. And so we found some funny, really funny stuff that might make its way into my next thing. So
2: that's terrific. Speaking of terrific, Rooster was just one of the great gems of this year.
3: Nice.
2: And already renewed. You're getting ready to start filming season 2?
3: Yeah, we're about to start season 2 in a couple weeks here. Yeah, so we're excited to do it. It was so much fun. Yeah.
2: Anything you can give us a hint?
3: I don't know anything. I don't even know anything.
1: Oh, you haven't seen the script?
3: I haven't got anything. So this, I might actually find out I've been fired and I don't know it yet.
1: it might kill me off.
3: The whole cast is like, no, we all got the scripts months ago. So I don't know anything yet, but I fully expect to have just as much fun as I did on the first season. I think that's why people liked the show. I mean, it's obviously Steve Carell, who's incredible and so fun and so nice, but I think you can tell the cast is enjoying themselves and having fun making it.
1: The chemistry is great.
2: Rory, thanks so much. It's great having you here.
3: Guys, I appreciate this so much. Very cool.
2: Thanks. And don't forget, you can catch his special Show Must Go On out right now on Netflix.
0: And coming up, we are going fishing for game-changing products, from a candy craze to cool kitchen gadgets. When the third hour comes back, stick around.

0: This morning, we are revealing Food & Wine Magazine's top game-changing products of 2026, from clever kitchen gadgets to some standout snacks, and here with some favorites, Food & Wine Magazine's special projects editor, Lucy Simon. Lucy's first time on the show. We're so excited. She used to stand in line for the city concert.
1: I did.
0: Saw Justin Bieber when she was 14.
1: Right out there.
0: Look at you now.
2: Wow.
1: Who would have thought that we would be here this morning talking about tinned vegetables.
0: Let's start.
1: Justin from J. Biebs to tinned vegetables. So I'm so excited to share our game changers with you this year. We've been giving out this accolade for 6 years, and we're identifying the products, the foods, the drinks that are changing how we eat and drink in this country. Starting with Row 7 tinned vegetables. You know about the tinned craze right now.
0: Broker's been on it for a while.
2: Love the tin.
1: Everyone loves a sardine, but this is Badger Flame beets. So these are beets that are bred to be ultra sweet from Row 7, which is a company founded by 2002 Food & Wine best new chef, Dan Barber.
0: Yes. Mm-hmm.
1: They're simply cooked in olive oil and a little bit of vinegar.
0: And what about the tomatoes?
1: Tomatoes are candy-like, the sweetest tomato. And the idea here is peak season tomato delicious. Mm-hmm. When it's in a tin, you can have it any time of year.
2: So these are basically confit.
1: They're basically confit, exactly.
3: They're so good. All right, something maybe a little less healthy, but very, very delicious, these Swedish gummies.
1: Incredibly tasty. This is Bubs, a candy from Sweden that made its way to the U.S. just a few years ago.
3: Yeah.
1: What's really cool about Bubs is they have a bit of a different texture than your other items in the candy aisle. Mm. Something really exciting. They're launching two new flavors in September, exactly that one. That is a sour berry, and they took the bag right off the production line and sent it here today. This is like the first bag, a Today Show exclusive.
0: They're going to sell out. That's a yummy candy.
1: They're so good. They are so delicious.
3: Love these.
2: Everybody's been talking protein, but what about fiber?
1: Fiber is so important. 95% of Americans don't meet their daily value of fiber. So this is Flora Bars. This is the mint chocolate chip flavor, which, you know, fiber doesn't need to be serious. Mm-hmm. It can kind of taste like a dessert, too. Mm. Flora was founded by Jenny Britton, who you may know from Jenny's Ice Cream.
2: Oh, sure.
1: So she was prioritizing fiber herself, felt the difference in her energy. So she endeavored to make a delicious fiber bar that uses, you know, food scraps from fruit processing, which is amazing.
0: Dad's drink IPAs.
1: All right, we got two dads here. We got to see how we feel
3: Mom
1: about dads
3: on it too.
0: Why is it called Dad Strength?
1: So this was founded by two friends. They actually got investment on Shark Tank, which is fantastic.
3: Mm-hmm. This is so good.
1: They are dads to young children, and they were looking for a beer where they could crack a few cold ones and still make it to early
2: Still know where the children are.
1: Still know where the children are the next day.
3: 100%. Care about that, though.
1: It's three different IPAs of different flavors, but they're totally delicious and super
0: tasty. Lucy, what's this gadget?
1: All right. This is the Flucer, the flat juicer. This was designed by, okay, so you're going to put it cut side
2: down
1: so towards the flat side right there, and
0: that's
3: so
0: genius.
3: You can take up room in your
1: dishwasher safe.
2: Look at that.
1: Fits neat and totally easy.
0: How do we know?
2: And it fits in your drawer.
0: Look at that.
1: Yeah,
3: it's so flat.
2: How about these jars?
1: So these jars have changed my life. I'm not kidding. Really? You would say, Lucy, a Tupperware, you're going to bring me a lunch container to the Today Show. I, like, have never been more enthusiastic about a product before. The WMP glass bowl, the worst thing is when your lunch spills in your purse on your way to work. Ruins the day. Mm-hmm. So they are so tight, you'll never have a spill. And then I always feel a little bit better about microwaving my food in glass compared to plastic.
3: See, I literally have my pasta sausage lunch in one of these, the blue one.
1: It's
3: right
1: the
3: now.
1: I have the blue one.
0: Lucy, you crushed it. Well done.
3: You did crush it.
1: So good.
0: You've come a long way since the city concert series. Third hour of today, right back after this.

0: Tomorrow, the third hour today, NFL great, the Gronk, Rob Gronkowski.
1: Coming up, though, on Jim and Chanel, legendary UConn women's basketball coach Gino Auriemma.
2: All right. Have a great day, everybody. Bye-bye.
3: Every day.
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4: 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Thank
5: 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I got to come here more often. 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
1: From the heart of New York City, it's Today with Jenna and Chanel.
0: We got it. Yeah, we're shining today.
1: With today's guest, legendary basketball coach Gino Auriemma.
0: It feels all right with Jenna and Chanel. We're shining today.
2: Hey, everybody.
3: I have a match in my mouth.
2: Yeah, I was like, what's going on there?
3: It is Wednesday. It is August the 12th.
2: How are you going to do an hour of television with a mint in your mouth?
3: I'm about to check it out, but
2: all right.
3: I need them to take a quick shot away from me.
2: So you can take... I can't.
3: It's just a mint. You don't like mint, though.
2: No, I just don't want to look at it. Like, there you go.
3: Hi.
2: How was your big night out last night?
3: That's why I have a mint in my mouth. I want to keep things fresh and clean. It was so good. I went to Mumford & Sons at Madison Square Garden.
2: Oh, so it was probably sold out, right?
4: Packed, at least.
3: It was packed.
2: Yeah. Is that... Wait, who's that?
3: Oh, that's my friend Allison.
2: Are these your home... Is this like home video? Oh, who's that?
3: Oh, that's my friend Alex.
2: Can I tell people about your friends?
3: Yes.
2: Okay, I've only met...
3: Oh, that's... You met Allison.
2: Yes, this is who I want to tell America about.
3: Okay.
2: Okay, so what concert was it? Oh, it was Mumford and Sons. So we had here on the plaza, Mumford & Sons was here. And, you know, people are like, you know...
3: Yeah.
2: And then there's this one girl who's like... And Jenna goes, that's my friend. I was like, I'm so here for your friend because she was such a good time, even at like 8 a.m.
3: She brings the party. Which, like, that's who you want to go to a concert.
2: Yes.
3: We danced the entire time.
2: Oh, I love that.
3: And my voice this morning, I was a little croaky because I also sang, which I'm sure the people behind and in front of me were like, please be quiet.
2: You know, we go to bed so early around here, so when we do things at night, it feels kind of rebellious.
3: Right? Like, I felt, because when I was young, and I'm sure you're like this.
2: Yeah.
3: Like, my parents let us go to concerts kind of young.
2: Oh, yeah. Yeah.
3: Like, I was in 7th or 8th grade, and we'd go see Dave Matthews.
2: Who was your very first concert?
3: My mom took us in 1st grade to see Paul Simon
2: for
3: the Graceland tour.
2: And then who was the first person, like, where you were by yourself?
3: Pearl Jam. And I looked up at the Pearl Jam concert. Granted, we had, I think, Department of Public Safety people with us. But
2: do they, like, stand behind you? How does that work? Do people see them? Do they have earpieces?
3: Yeah.
2: Really? I only know, like, the movies. You know, I don't know in real life.
3: Yeah, it's real.
2: Okay.
3: And I looked up, and Barbara, tiny little Barbara, was crowd surfing.
2: Oh, my. If you're responsible for watching the teen who crowd, what do you do?
3: No, you're just like, oh, please.
2: That's
3: make
2: amazing.
3: It down safe.
2: But like, when's the last time you crowd surfed? You know, I've never done that.
3: I didn't crowd surf.
2: You've
3: either.
2: Never jumped?
3: No. Into the mosh pit?
2: My 17-year-old, I've seen him do it twice.
3: Mosh pit?
2: Mm-hmm.
3: That mosh pit is dangerous.
2: I know. I'm like, please don't.
3: It was so fun. And we were saying, like, one of the big conundrums of being our age, which is, you know, midlife.
2: Yeah.
3: And going to a concert is like, what does one wear?
2: Yes.
3: You know?
2: Oh, that's right. We talked about it before you left.
3: Right? It's one of the big conundrums.
2: Yes.
3: Because we don't, you know, on normal
2: We're not
3: days,
2: doing heels anymore
3: no.
2: to a concert.
3: My friends both wore heels.
2: Oh, no.
3: I dressed like a little page boy.
2: No, but
3: you
2: we talked about
3: too.
2: This. I was like, Jenna, do like, because I told Jenna she's looking good these days. I was like, your body is your hanger.
3: She told me that. She goes, all you need is a white
2: tank top.
3: So I wore that white tank top.
2: Wait, let me see the bottom. What
3: little page
2: bottom?
3: Boy pants. Page boy
2: cute,
3: pants.
2: Cute. But, and then did you do your Birkenstocks?
3: Yeah, I wore those slides.
2: The fancy slides?
3: The fancy slides.
2: The slides that Savannah
3: But
2: loves?
3: They were both wearing heels, and they still danced all night long.
2: Listen, I'm here for it. Good
3: to
2: job.
3: Each their own. Anyway,
2: Cheers
3: it was fun.
2: To you.
3: Cheers to you.
2: To going out after 7 p.m.
3: I know. Are you proud of me?
2: Mm-hmm.
3: Okay, well, Vogue magazine is out with a buzzy new cover.
2: Take a look at this. It features Kaia Gerber, who's Cindy Crawford's daughter, and then Homer Gere, Richard Gere's son.
3: Yeah, the actors.
2: They're beautiful.
3: Yeah, they're both incredible looking. They star in Ryan Murphy's new thriller series. It's called The Shards. It's an adaptation. And their parents, Cindy Crawford and Richard Gere, were on this Vogue 34 years ago. They just happened to be married.
2: I forgot they were married
3: at the time.
2: One point. Yeah.
3: Which is like, okay, let's just live there for a moment.
2: Let's live here, right here.
3: Let's live there. Because isn't it kind of hilarious? Like, have you ever met any of your parents' ex-boyfriends or anything? Or girlfriends or whatever?
2: No. Have you?
3: Well, our pediatrician dated my mom for a little.
2: Said no one ever. What are we talking about?
3: I know. And Barbara and I would always go in and be like, Because, like, that's to funny. Imagine your parents, even as beautiful
2: course,
3: as theirs, having a life before they were your parents.
2: That's real life.
3: Is hilarious.
2: That is so
3: right?
2: funny. Well, Kaya shared some advice that she gave Homer about being judged for having famous parents. So they're friends, right?
3: In real life. Well, they became friends on the show. They did not know each other.
2: Oh, they didn't know each other.
3: No, they met each other on the show. I was there. He supposedly went up and was like, well, should we just start with the fact that our parents were married?
2: I love that.
3: Which is crazy.
2: I love that.
3: But she said to him, she gave advice once they met and started working, because mm-hmm. I think this is kind of like his breakout role. Mm-hmm. And obviously she's done other work before. Mm-hmm. She said, people will not know you as some unknown actor, and they'll know you as Richard Gere's son, which mm-hmm. is true. I mean, that's how we just said that.
2: Yeah.
3: And she said, that's been, what it's done for me is to make me work harder.
2: I love that, because there aren't probably a lot of people he could talk to about it. And so I love that she's around his age, in his lane.
3: Yes.
2: And she can give him that advice.
3: Yes.
2: And then we were talking about it this morning. You probably can relate to that, right? We know you, your last name is Bush and then Hager, but you've been able to kind of trailblaze on your own,
3: Well, yes. And I think we're all aware, they probably wouldn't have been on the cover of Vogue if they weren't.
2: Their parents.
3: Both beautiful, and maybe they'd have careers on their own.
2: But the two of them together like that
3: is iconic, and it's because of their parents, I'm sure. And I haven't asked my boss, and I'd rather not. Mm-hmm. I got this I was on the show because my dad was president. You know, I wrote a book. If I was like,
2: was that your very? What was your very first thing on the Today Show? Was that it?
3: When I wrote a book in 2006. Mm-hmm. I was on the show, and then my mom and I wrote a book 9 months later, and she guest hosted the 8. And so I was on, and then they kept calling, but I wouldn't have been given that opportunity.
2: And
3: I know that, and I think most people who have parents that, we have a privilege that we know.
2: Yeah.
3: And if you can own that.
2: Well, that is why we love you, because you own it, but then you still keep going.
3: Well,
2: you don't sit on
3: we
2: it.
3: All work like crazy, because even month two when I was here, so they asked me to come work. I said no.
2: Really?
3: Because I was a teacher.
2: Right.
3: And I kept teaching for several years. And then, as we all know, teaching is the hardest job there is.
2: Yeah.
3: So eventually I took the interview and I started here. And I remember and I'm not going to say who, but month two, mm-hmm. where I'm just trying to learn this.
2: Somebody, and you had to do prompter and all the things.
3: Oh, I mean, I didn't know anything. I had used prompter in speeches and stuff. But anyway, a correspondent said to me, we just thought they hired you because you're dad. Mm. And that's, everybody's fear that has this. It's when people say mean things to me, which is online, that's their thing.
2: Dig.
3: And I get it. Mm. And it's the thing that probably all of us can feel bad about. But then what we do to get over that is work like crazy.
2: Is what Kyle was saying.
3: Yeah, work beyond to where we're working ourselves too much.
2: I've watched you do that.
3: And Maria Shriver said that to me. She's why are you doing all this?
2: And do you think it's because you want to prove that you're standing
3: on your own? I think I've done that now.
2: So I think so too.
3: But for a period, there was that, and so I don't know.
2: I love that you own it, and I think people...
3: And I will say, as of having three kids, mm-hmm. Mila worked this summer. Mm-hmm. I always worked, mm-hmm. and I think... I hope I'm not imparting any sort of, transference of that and overdoing it. I mean, Mila's 13, and she worked at a school.
2: That's good.
3: Because she also is interested in kids.
2: Yeah.
3: But I just, it's one of those things where it's I feel lucky to be here, and I also feel like I needed to prove it.
2: And you know what? I think the beautiful part about this show is we're watching it in real time, and everybody's watched you grow, and everybody's watched you, and now you got a show coming on after The Voice on Mondays?
3: Mondays.
2: On Mondays on NBC. Mm-hmm. You're in your boss era.
3: I'm in sitting next to Chanel era.
2: Sure.
3: All right, we have got a great show for you. Legendary UConn women's basketball coach Gino Auriemma.
2: That was good. But first, we're playing Never Have I Ever.
3: Oh, no.
2: Stay with us. Don't miss it.
3: Oh, no.

0: Okay, it is time to divulge some secrets in a classic game we all know and love.
1: Never have I ever.
2: Okay, but our version
0: was...
2: Is this what I saw on social media yesterday? I saw our page and it said, never have I ever, and then there was like an...
3: Yes.
2: Okay. So this is the twist that you're talking about. You submitted some questions via social, so these are from y'all.
0: Okay.
2: Okay.
0: Ready?
2: Never have I ever ghosted someone.
0: Ghosting, like, don't call them back.
2: Yeah. Ghosting wasn't really a thing back in the early
0: aughts. I'm 48. I feel like that's like now.
2: Yeah. Okay, I mean, you can kind of, what's a word for?
0: Fade away?
2: Fade.
0: Yeah. I'm definitely faded.
2: I've faded, too.
0: Okay. All right. Never have I ever taken office supplies from work. I mean, on Saturday mornings, who else was going to eat those bagels?
2: Yeah. And also the pens in the car. I use these cards for like my everyday checklist.
0: All right. Okay. Here's another one.
2: Never have I ever had a crush on a friend's sibling.
0: Oh.
2: I have. But like when seventh grade.
0: Yeah. Did your friend know?
2: No.
0: My friend's watching us, so I said, I have never.
2: But that's a lie?
0: I mean, he was cute, but everybody in the school had a crush on him.
2: Did your friend know?
0: No, because it was too, we were younger, we're playing in our PJs and making up dances to MC Hammer. Like,
2: were you dancing with him to MC Hammer?
0: No, he was like the big brother.
2: Yeah.
0: Do you know what I mean?
2: Everybody had that's like when you had it, seventh grade with the big brother.
0: I've talked to my kids about it because, look, I had a heart-to-heart with the twins. You guys are in the same grade.
2: Yeah.
0: So there are going to be times where your friend is going to have a crush on your sister.
2: Yeah, do not
0: block
2: her.
0: So we just had this heart-to-heart. And I set them down, and I'm like, guys, because, you know, they're graduating class in eighth grade, had 26 kids.
2: Yes.
0: So this one's a little bigger, but it may happen.
2: It's definitely going to happen.
0: Yeah, and don't say
2: no.
0: No, I overheard
2: them.
0: What
2: did he say?
0: I did a no-no as a parent. Like, they were all talking about it. And I know I'm not supposed to do it, but I just had to just set the record straight. So I kind of regret it because parents aren't supposed to be listening. But I was like, can I just chime
2: in? Says who? I think parents are always supposed
0: to kind of... But then you shouldn't chime in. You stay quiet in the background.
2: I'm sure you didn't chime in like a really...
0: No, I was just like, hey, okay, I promise I'll never do this again, so don't feel free to keep talking, but come on, if somebody has a crush on your sister, like...
2: Yeah, let it happen.
0: Let it happen. Okay.
2: Okay, never ever have I ever cheated on a test.
0: Oh. But I feel like... This is what I feel like. Mr. Judd is in heaven. Sorry, Mr. Judd.
2: Mr. Judd?
0: Mr. Judd in chemistry. Everybody knows Wichita Heights High School. The tests were so hard that I feel like it became like a thing, and I think he knew.
2: They passed him around?
0: Yes. If you had an older sibling, they passed
2: you. But they kept the same. Did Mr. Judd?
0: God bless Mr. Judd.
2: How do you know Mr. Judd is passed?
0: Because I went back home for a reunion, and I met his lovely daughter. And
2: Mr. Judd's daughter.
0: No, everybody knows. So if you had an older sibling, you just passed the folder, and he didn't even change the order.
2: That, by the way, is another very, very normal early aughts thing.
0: Mr. Judd never changed tests. It was funny. He was the scorekeeper at the basketball games. Like, he was that, and he was the chemistry teacher.
2: 100%.
0: Yeah,
2: that's the way it always was.
0: And he was a tough cookie.
2: My track coach, Mr. Nivens, also taught physics, you know?
0: That's how it goes. Shout out to the teachers.
2: Yes. Thank you, Coach.
0: Mr. Judd.
2: It's Coach Nivens. Coach Nivens. Yeah. Hey, Austin, hi. Okay. That's what he said.
0: All right. Last one.
2: Okay.
0: Never have I ever snuck alcohol into an event.
2: Well, I mean, I have. In college.
0: I wasn't even in college. It was like last week. No, I'm just kidding.
2: How did you? What event? Oh, we took rosé into Wicked.
0: Oh, that's okay.
2: Yeah.
0: Hear me, that's okay. And I think...
2: Is it okay?
0: I don't know. Savannah taught me about roadies. Remember
2: Savannah was the one that helped me sneak it in.
0: Same. Naughty. But yeah. That's
2: all
0: okay.
2: Right.
0: I feel like games that, like, if you're going to a soccer tournament and it's going to last you, like...
2: Oh, do you do that as parents?
0: No.
2: Coach Judd?
0: If you... No.
2: Mr. Judd, tell me the truth.
0: Just send us your submissions. Follow us on Instagram. And if you put it in the... What do you call those that keep it cool?
2: The Yetis?
0: The rosé stays cool. Like, three games.
2: Coach Gino does not like all this.
0: Sorry,
2: talk.
0: Coach.
2: Sorry. Look who we have. Legendary Coach Gino. We're going to talk about his career at UConn. His influence. influence on women's basketball and the advice he has for parents of athletes, right?

0: Now to a coaching legend who holds the NCAA Division I record for most career wins and most national championships in women's basketball history. He's coached players like Sue Bird, Breanna Stewart, and Paige Beckers.
1: We're talking about UConn women's head coach Gina Auriemma, whose career and coaching personality are on full display in the new Apple TV three-part series. It's called The Dynasty. Here's a clip.
2: It's raining blue for Connecticut, title number 12.
3: I miss UConn, but I don't wish to go back.
4: I just question, did I even want to be there anymore?
5: What did we talk about, Paige?
6: He doesn't treat them like girls, more like soldiers at a boot camp.
4: It is worth it. All of it.
7: You understand the meaning of mental toughness?
4: When you're so results-driven, it can suck the joy out of the journey.
7: Winning a national championship is like a drug, and you desperately want another one. But then, when you lose,
2: Mississippi's ended the streak!
7: People rejoice in your misery.
4: Women's basketball was all about Pat Summitt and Tennessee. That's what fueled Coach. He was always pissed.
5: What the hell was that? And now put your hand up!
4: Dog, you need to chill out.
1: I mean,
0: wow, dog, you need to chill out,
1: right? I'm watching you watch that trailer, and I'm trying to figure out what you were thinking watching them be so honest.
5: You ever been around that many women? You try to chill out. Come on. Every day is a struggle, man. Every day is a struggle.
0: You got to laugh from all the cameramen because they're around
1: exactly.
0: us.
1: Yeah.
0: They know exactly what you're
5: every
0: talking
5: day,
0: about.
5: Every day.
0: Well, you have had this illustrious career. I mean, it's not many coaches get shows called The Dynasty named after them. But early on, when somebody suggested you coach women's basketball, what was your response?
5: Exactly this. Why? Who in their right mind would coach women's basketball?
1: Yeah.
5: Now, this is the mid-70s,
0: yeah.
5: right? So there really was no opportunity. There was no treating it like a real sport even.
0: Yes.
5: So when my friend Jim Foster asked me to do it, I just kept saying no. And then when I did it, it kind of changed my perception of all of that.
0: And it's helped change the perception. I mean, you have helped and your team mm-hmm. have helped change the perception of women athletes, of women in sports. Look at these great, incredible athletes that have played for you.
5: Yeah, and I think one of the things we said was I'm not going to disrespect them by walking in there and coaching them like they're girls.
0: Yeah.
5: Like any day, you know, hey, you throw like a girl. Hey, you play like a girl. Like, what does that mean?
0: Yeah. Mm.
5: Well, now, you know, there isn't that anymore. Now there's just, you're an athlete.
0: Yes.
5: And you should be treated like an athlete.
0: Yes.
5: You deserve that kind of respect.
1: And they want it in many ways. It's so interesting. I was reading when I was preparing for you, and somebody said that when you talk to them sometimes, one player said it's like you speak to their soul. What does that mean to you? And how do you balance speaking to their soul, but then also you're still a coach. You have to be nurturing.
0: Well, you
1: in some
0: definitely
1: ways.
0: Can be hard on some of your players.
5: Yeah, yeah.
1: Yeah, how do
5: yeah.
1: you,
5: yeah.
1: what do you click on in your mind to do that?
5: Maybe when I came over from Italy, you know, I didn't speak the language.
1: Hmm.
5: So I learned everything by watching and paying attention and try to read people.
1: Hmm.
5: So when I talk to my players, I already have a relationship with them. I've recruited them. I've been around them. And now I think I know what drives them, what motivates them, why they really came to Connecticut.
0: Yeah.
5: And I try to tap into that.
1: Hmm.
5: This is why you came here. And what are you afraid of?
1: Ooh.
5: They're afraid of failure.
0: Yeah.
5: So once we bring all that out into the open, now we can talk about how do we get to where you want to go. That's the reason you came here.
1: Hearing you say that, I think sometimes we underestimate even just the power of coaching.
0: Yeah.
1: It's more than just the X's and O's and you do this position and you go there. Like, it's the psychology of it is a huge part of it, isn't it?
5: Any teacher, right?
1: Yeah.
5: Have you ever had any coach? I told one of the people, a quick story. I came out one day, my daughter was playing high school basketball and she's doing this thing, you know, and her name's Jenna, and she's like this. And I go out there and I go, what are you doing? She goes, my coach's doing that. I said, well, I think if you did it this way, it might help you. She goes, my coach told me to do it this way, all right? All right. And I just walked away. I said, what do I know?
0: You know what? I like a strong Jenna.
5: Right? So I think coaches, teachers, you know, we have a tremendous impact, maybe more than we realize mm-hmm. on young people.
0: Mm-hmm. You know, WNBA is having this incredible moment, again, with help of you all setting the stage for women's sports. But it is seeped in controversy. There's a lot of conversation around sort of the differences between players. What do you make of all that?
5: It's a shame.
1: Yeah.
5: It's a shame because for years we've wanted more attention paid to women's sports.
1: Yeah.
5: Craved the attention, wanted it, deserved it.
0: Yes.
5: And it never came mm-hmm. to the extent that it is today.
0: Right. Mm-hmm.
5: And now the attention, unfortunately, is on the wrong things.
1: Yeah.
5: So they need to figure out a way to bring the attention back to the incredible young players that have come into the league, the incredible teams that are in the league,
0: yes.
5: the level of play, how much has changed. Like, let's talk about the game instead of these hypothetical things that may or may not happen down the road. Let's get back to the game.
1: Yes.
5: You know, I have a thing in Connecticut. If it doesn't impact winning, I don't want to talk about it.
1: Ooh.
5: So what's this have to do with winning?
0: Yeah, like when there's drama and other things like that.
1: I agree. And the athleticism is so intense. They're so good.
5: Yes,
1: that's what we need to be talking
5: about.
1: They're
5: so good. They're so good.
1: Let me ask you about last season. You've talked about it before, but in this platform for viewers who may not have heard, you guys lost to South Carolina, and there was this tense exchange between you and Coach Dawn Staley. What happened there? And can you, because here's the thing. We just showed that picture. You know, I didn't keep up with it. So all I know is the next day on my feed, it was everywhere.
5: Yeah.
1: And in the way it works, this person says this, this person says that. But now we have you here.
5: Oh.
1: What happened? And then how's your relationship now?
5: No, relationship's fine. I mean, you know, we talked about it afterwards. And two incredibly
1: dynamic, passionate,
5: both aggressive competitors.
1: Yeah.
5: Right. We both want the same things. And I was upset about something that happened before the game. And I picked the wrong place, the wrong time to vent my frustration.
1: Yeah.
5: Mm-hmm. Okay. So, totally blew it on my part.
1: Yeah.
5: And like what's happened in WNBA. All of a sudden, everyone took it to a million different places.
0: Yeah.
5: Oh, my God, look at what this guy's doing to that poor one. La, la, la, la, la, la, la, la, la. And, you know, it's unfortunate that it can't just be, hey, there's two competitors going at it.
1: Mm-hmm.
5: It can't be. That's just a foul.
1: Yeah.
5: Everything's become, there's got to be meaning behind
0: polarized.
5: That. Everybody's got to take a side.
0: Yes.
5: How about you just react to what you just saw?
0: Yeah.
5: All right, move on.
0: Yeah.
1: Maybe some of the ladies of the WNBA can come out with some kind of campaign.
0: I like it.
1: I do. Look at me. I have no kind of, what do I know? But I think you're right. They don't do this a lot of times with the NBA.
0: Yeah.
1: But with the women, it just turns into such drama.
0: Did you apologize? Did you feel like you needed to apologize?
5: Yeah, I do.
1: Yeah.
5: And I did. I did.
0: And
5: that's, I think you do.
0: A good example for your players, too.
5: Yeah.
0: Well, parents, you know, it's like sports these days for kids, the industrialized sports complex is kind of wild compared to when you're Jenna and the two of us were growing up.
5: Yeah.
0: What's your advice to parents who have child athletes?
5: I think they want it so bad for their kids.
0: Yes.
5: They feel like if I don't do everything I possibly can, I'm failing my children.
1: Mm-hmm.
5: When really, they didn't do that for you when you were a kid.
0: Exactly.
5: They let you figure things out.
0: Yeah.
5: And I think sometimes we take away their ability to fail.
0: Yes.
5: And learn from that.
0: Exactly.
5: And figure out, hey, let's make our own rules. Let's get five kids out of here. No, I'm going to make the rules for you.
0: Yeah. Mm.
5: Give them something that they own that's theirs, and they'll go with it. We want to be able to push them into the direction we want them to go.
1: Mm-hmm.
5: And then they're 15 years old and they're sick of it.
0: It's taking the fun out of it.
5: Yeah. And there's no fun.
0: Yeah.
5: When you're being judged every day at that age.
0: Yeah.
5: Then the only thing that matters is the result.
0: Yeah.
5: And that result will never be good enough for some people.
0: Yeah.
1: I love that. Okay, wait, really quickly before you leave us. We've been talking a lot on this show about a lot of us have the fall scaries, right? It's like summer's over for a lot of folks. It's about to be over. And the adults who are watching are just, they have a little bit of anxiety.
0: They say August, August is like the Sunday of the week,
1: Exactly.
5: It's the Sunday.
0: It's the Sunday. We're all like,
1: so if you're a coach and you can speak to our souls collectively, what would you say to get us motivated to start with a new oomph?
0: You know what I mean?
1: For the fall. And not to be like,
0: we want a pep talk.
1: Not to dread it.
0: Coach Gino, we need a pep talk.
5: Man.
1: Okay,
5: seriously?
1: Let's go. Yeah.
5: How can two people this accomplished need a pep talk? You should be giving me a pep talk. Listen, this is how you need to deal with these women today. Yeah. I would say, you know, like during the summer, you had a great time.
0: Yeah.
5: And you did a lot of fun things.
0: Yes, we did, Coach Gino.
5: And the reason why you did those things is because you needed.
0: Yes, Coach Gino.
5: Well, now you got to change clothes because it's going to be a little bit colder.
0: Yeah.
5: Well, now you need to change back into.
8: It's time to uniform.
5: Business mode.
8: Yeah.
0: Business mode? You need business from us, Coach Gino?
5: We need you guys to do the business, man, and
0: okay.
5: do it right.
0: Okay.
5: There's a lot of people here counting on you guys.
0: Oh.
5: And you always deliver.
0: Aw, Coach Gino! Like, put me in, Coach!
9: I've never been able to say that. Put me in, Coach!
0: Yes, no, me neither.
9: I'm a 4'11 selfie. Never
0: We're not athletes. But we love you, Coach Gino. This documentary is so interesting. It's quite an arc. It's really honest and vulnerable on your part.
5: I hope so.
0: Something tells me you're just yourself all the time.
5: That's good and bad. I've been fortunate to have a lot of unbelievable players play for me. You don't get to where we've gotten as a program, as a university, without some incredible, incredible people who then went on and were just as incredible, if not more, in the WNBA and at the Olympics and post their playing careers.
0: Yeah.
5: So I'm just really proud of every one of them that ever came through Storrs, Connecticut.
0: Well, you're able to coach us whenever you want. Mm-hmm. The Dynasty UConn Huskies premieres Friday, August 21st. On Apple TV.
8: All right, you want to come eat with us? Up next, two tasty dishes that are perfect to bring to a picnic or a backyard barbecue.

0: When it's hot outside, you want meals that won't weigh you down. And we have two that are light and fresh for summer.
1: Andy Baragani is a James Beard award-winning chef. He's also opening his first restaurant. It is called, look at it.
0: It's coming.
1: Yeah. It's called Ditto here in New York this fall. Scan that QR code to follow these recipes. Andy.
2: Thank you.
1: How are you? Congrats on your restaurant.
2: Thank you. Thank you. It's a little bit, it's progressed more than that photo. It's almost there.
1: Okay, cool.
2: Happy to be back. I feel like this is my summer tradition.
0: I know. We love it. This smells light and fresh. For this first salad, what are you making?
2: We're making two simple summer salads. This is a spicy, creamy cashew chicken salad.
0: Ooh. Yummy.
2: So we're starting with some cashew butter, but really any nut or seed butter works.
0: Okay.
2: And we're going to add a little bit of water here.
0: Okay.
1: Is the dressing?
2: This is the dressing. So just nut butter, water, a little bit of oil.
0: Okay.
1: Yummy.
2: And then some soy sauce, which adds a nice kind of salty flavor.
0: Okay. Mm-hmm.
2: And then lots of fresh lemon juice. This is a very kind of light, bright salad.
0: Mm-hmm. Okay.
2: And then a little bit of honey.
0: So far,
2: sweetness.
0: Simple enough, right?
2: This is garlic. And then if you could add...
0: And then what is this?
2: That's the grated chili.
0: Oh.
2: So you want that kind of grated flavor so it's concentrated. So you get a little bit of garlic. We're going to whisk that up.
1: Mm-hmm. Okay.
2: Once you have it pretty smooth, we're going to add the cabbage.
1: Better than that, okay.
0: Okay, we'll play like it's perfect.
2: Yes, we'll do that.
3: So just a little bit of time or just play like...
2: Yeah,
0: we'll
2: perfect.
0: Just play like it's perfect.
2: I'll have you toss.
1: Okay, great.
2: And you're just going to kind of go in there, work there so the cabbage gets nice and soft.
0: I was just about to say, how do you make sure? You just have to make sure it's covered.
2: If it were me, I'd really get in there with my hands. But
0: Hits the gloves?
2: Today,
0: got it. All right.
2: We'll add some salt.
1: Okay.
2: And then a good amount of pepper.
0: Mm-hmm.
2: And then...
0: And is that just any rotisserie chicken or...?
2: Just any rotisserie chicken. You could just pick up a rotisserie chicken and it just works really lovely.
1: It.
2: We're going to have shredded chicken and then cucumbers.
0: Cucumbers and then...
2: And just some herbs. This is cilantro. I love cilantro.
1: Me too.
2: But you could do some mint, parsley, and then toss that back up.
0: Okay,
1: toss.
0: We'll play like
1: a
0: toss.
2: Yes.
0: I'm going to try.
2: And then once you let that sit, and then you have this really nice creamy salad. Super, lots of texture, a little bit of garlic, a little bit of chili. Should be bright, lots of texture, right? And not heavy at all.
1: No, delicious.
0: Okay.
2: You can easily pack it, and it works really good.
0: Have it for lunch.
1: Okay, now I'm pasta salad.
2: Next is a pasta salad. So I feel like I love a pasta salad that is like a good amount of pasta, but also a good amount of veg. And the sauce here is a simple blender sauce of just spinach, a really easy way to get a good amount of spinach and greens. Mm-hmm. And it's a kind of variation on pesto. So spinach, basil, if you can add a little bit of the miso here.
0: I was just going to ask you, so miso and then garlic, do you do all the miso?
2: I'd say half of that. Half the white miso adds a kind of nice umami kind of parmesan flavor because we don't have the parmesan here.
0: How much garlic? The whole thing?
2: The whole thing.
0: Whole clove.
2: And then the olive oil. Mm-hmm. And then we just kind of will have like a nice, really bright green sauce like we have over here.
1: Look how beautiful that is.
2: Lemon juice, yes.
0: All right, so let's play like we did that.
2: Yes, it will be pureed into this really nice bright green sauce.
0: Beautiful.
2: Okay. I'm going to add the green sauce, and then if you could add the snap peas and the peas over here. This is all that texture, that really nice bright green
1: so
2: texture.
1: So vibrant. And I'm eating over here. It's delicious.
2: Oh, God, you got to add star jenna.
0: And what is the secret? Is that it right there? And you just mix it up?
2: And then you just mix it up. So I just... You'll see how pretty immediately the pasta will just kind of get nicely coated in the green sauce. We'll add our basil to finish and a little bit of shaved parmesan.
0: Oh my gosh, I could do this every day.
1: Me too. I'm so happy.
0: Yeah, and you're not even in a hot kitchen right now at all.
1: You want a bite?
2: Once the pasta's all coated,
0: yeah.
2: You just
0: enjoy.
2: And this is good where it's one of those

0: Pasta salads that when it sits, it still gets
1: better. It gets even better. So eat it the next day.
2: Delicious.
1: Thank you so much, Andy. Congrats on your restaurant.
0: Thank you so much.
1: To get these recipes, head to today.com/food.
3: All right, we've been talking about it. Up next, it's the time of year for back-to-school gear. Megan Murphy is here sharing her must-have essentials

0: Okay, if you still have some back-to-school shopping to do, we have got you covered.
1: And good stuff today. Women's Day Editor-in-Chief Megan Murphy is here with some of her must-have gear. Hi, Megan.
0: I'm Megan.
2: Hi. I'm hiding behind the backpack.
0: We can see you.
1: These are cute.
0: Yeah, let's start with these backpacks.
2: So a brand I love is Herschel, right? They've got the padded straps, the slot for the computer, cute. The water bottle. But now they have these fun collabs, so kids love them as much as moms. You've got Lego. You've got Minecraft. You've got Snoopy. So they're super fun and cute, but Herschel is a quality backpack that lasts the whole year.
0: Yeah, yes. Which we need.
2: Which we need. And they start at $65. It's a value, and it's just a really high-quality backpack.
1: That's a really good
2: bag. That's now super fun.
0: Okay, these water bottles are the best. Talk to us about Odwalla.
2: Odwalla is my favorite. This is all my family uses. This is the free sip sway. It's tongue twister. So you can chug or sip from the straw.
0: What's so great is it won't spill in
2: exactly.
0: your bag.
2: These don't spill, and they keep the water cold for 24 hours, come in all these different sizes. And I also love that they fit in your cup holder when you're carpooling. You don't
1: tell me about
2: it. Yes, and I love the handle. And my big mom hack, this thing changed my life.
0: Okay.
2: It is a water bottle storage
1: Mine are
2: rack.
1: Pouring out of the cabinet.
0: Now, okay. But you can put this in a drawer?
2: So I put it in the cabinet because you can't store water bottles upright. There's the height. You don't have the height.
1: Yeah.
2: But here you get 9 water bottles on its side like that. Easy access. The kids can see them. They can grab them.
1: This is perfect.
2: And like $16
0: on
2: Amazon.
0: Also keep the lid with the bottle,
2: exactly.
0: et cetera,
2: et cetera. You don't have that.
1: Oh, now look at this little
0: bento box.
2: These are really cool.
1: How cute
2: is
1: that?
2: Swell always made water bottles. Now they make bento boxes. I love these for meal prep and for lunches, and the divider is movable, so you could, you know, change the sizing, which I love. You're not like fixed into the compartments. You've got a little bit more flexibility. Dishwasher safe, which I love because I can't hand wash everything.
1: Okay,
0: we talked about this. Oh. Chanel just talked about this.
1: Like, and this was one of like a rite of passage when you have little ones.
0: I think you need to make them
1: where they hold up signs. Well, now they can just hold it up and say,
0: "Do you know that I did do one for Maisie that was first day of homeschool?"
1: Really?
0: Aww. Yeah, my cat, my child.
1: Maisie is her cat.
2: So this is a company called Buford Bonnet Company. They make the cutest back-to-school clothes and accessories. These pennants are $18, pre-K to 6th grade, all the different school colors. And you just throw it in the kid's hand, hold it, get that picture really quick.
1: That's cute.
0: I notice it stops at 6th grade. Is that because
2: yes. I mean,
0: once you're a middle schooler?
2: Chanel and I have kids the same age.
0: I do, too.
2: No pictures, Mamarazzi. Like, I'm not getting a picture.
1: That's so
2: cute. But I cherish the pictures from when they were little.
1: Yeah, this is really
0: cute. And these make them adorable. Yeah.
1: Okay, so I just told you.
2: Okay, right.
1: I think
0: laundry.
1: The kids will actually put their clothes in the hamper and not on the floor
2: exactly.
1: if you make it fun.
2: So anytime you gamify laundry, you win. I mean, Jenna, take your shot.
1: Let's do it.
2: And then you unzip the bottom.
1: Almost.
2: And it can all go into the laundry.
0: I hope Coach Gino didn't witness that.
2: Oh, my gosh. No. Look at it.
1: That's cute.
2: We're in there.
1: That's cute.
2: And then these are from Mark and Graham. This is something I really, really love. They're personalized. I personalize these guys for you guys.
0: Oh, how cute is that?
2: My boys
0: for
2: each have
0: one.
2: Well, my boys are home. They're teenagers.
1: Yep.
2: But I want them to be responsible for their laundry. So all of James, all of Brooks in their own bag, and they have their own day. So that I'm not sorting 5 people's laundry and putting away 5 people's laundry.
0: Yes.
2: It's James's laundry day. It's Brooksy's laundry day.
0: Yeah, also you need to teach them how to do that.
2: Exactly.
1: I know. And mine too is like, don't leave it in the wash.
2: Exactly.
1: That's the problem. You put it in there, but go get it.
0: Yes, exactly.
1: Put it in the dryer.
2: So from Mark and Graham, easy customization.
1: Great.
2: Also great for your college kids. Love that.
1: These are great,
0: adorable.
1: Megan.
0: Thank you, Megan.
1: Yeah.
0: Coming up next, a look back at the big events on this day in history. Right after this.

0: You never know what's going to happen on any given day. So we are taking a look back at some pop culture moments on
1: this day in history.
0: This day in history. Okay, literary history was made on this day in 1960 when Green Eggs and Ham by Dr. Seuss was published. Did you know the book idea began when Dr. Seuss's publisher bet him $50 that he couldn't write a book using only 50 words? So guess what he did?
2: Wow.
0: He wrote this one.
2: He showed him, didn't he?
0: Mm-hmm.
2: All right, music history was made on this day in 1981 when Luther Vandross changed the game with his iconic album, Never Too Much. It featured the title track we're hearing now and his breathtaking cover of A House Is Not a Home.
0: Oh, I want to cry.
2: So good.
0: It was also a big day for Olympics history. On this day in 1984, Lionel Richie closed out the Los Angeles Games with the performance of All Night Long. And fun fact.
2: Ooh, look at that.
0: One of his backup dancers happened to be a young Cuba Gooding Jr.
2: Oh, look at that.
0: I didn't know he was a
2: dancer. I didn't know either. All right, fast forward to this day. In 2012, the Spice Girls broke the internet when they returned at the London Olympic closing ceremony. It remains, by the way, the last time all five members have publicly performed together. That ceremony also featured performances by George Michael, One Direction, and The Who.
0: I love that. And some birthday shout-outs today. Rappers.
2: Q50.
0: Mix-a-Lot.
2: Mix-a-Lot.
0: Model and actress Cara Delevingne and the star of my new upcoming show on NBC, Peter Krause.
2: Happy birthday.
0: Happy birthday, Pete.
2: I love how you said it to them.
0: Happy birthday, Pete.
2: We'll be right back.

0: Tony and Grammy-winning actor and singer David Diggs is here.
1: Nice. Plus a performance by a British R&B trio, Flo.
0: We'll see y'all tomorrow.
1: Have a good day, everybody.
0: Bye.
2: The word that comes to mind is alive.
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4: 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And you're like, whoa, it's a Studio 1A.
2: People who literally are up all night to bring this show to you. 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People that watch the Today Show aren't just watching a show. They're people that are in the family. 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
4: They're allowing us into their homes every morning.
2: When we go out there and we get to meet people and they say, I love you, you feel like family. I always say, we feel like your family too. That's how we feel.
4: And they're so excited to be there. We get excited. We feed off that energy.
2: They're the reason we get up in the morning. It's the excitement of being part of something that's bigger than you. Good morning. Welcome to Today. We'll start with our breaking news.
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2: 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I loved it.
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7: My best life is here at the Today Show.
4: Yeah. Summer energy on the closet. Next level.
0: Thanks, ladies.
4: We're just getting started, folks.
5: Best time of the morning.
4: And a very good Wednesday morning to millions of Americans once again recovering from severe weather.
2: And already bracing for the next round of storms. Good morning. It's August 12th. This is Today. To the extreme, the Midwest rocked by tornadoes, high winds, and heavy rain. A state of emergency declared in Ohio. More than 700,000 without power this morning. We will have the very latest and Al's full forecast. Breaking overnight, the Democratic divide on display in closely watched primaries across the country. The center-left candidate for governor in Minnesota pulls out a narrow victory. But progressives riding a winning wave in other key races.
0: This campaign was about the many versus the money. Well, guess what? The many just won.
2: We will break down the results with the November midterms less than 3 months away. Catering to security for the first time, the president addressing that secret overseas plane swap.
8: It's only up to Secret Service. I just follow what they'd like to do.
2: This morning, new details on the decision to use a catering truck and a decoy Air Force One to leave a major summit and the many questions it is raising. Remarkable rescue. A woman pulled from the rubble of an apartment building in Colombia more than a day after that powerful earthquake. Crews working through the night, holding out hope that more survivors can be found. We're there live. Those stories, plus eyes to the skies, a rare solar eclipse now just hours away, a historic one in Europe, with some views here at home as well. We'll get you ready with the one and only Neil deGrasse Tyson. He'll be here live. And X marks the spot. Move over, millennials. It's Gen X reclaiming their place at bars and nightclubs.
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2: 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Today, Wednesday, August 12th, 2026.
10: From NBC News, this is Today. With Savannah Guthrie and Craig Melvin from Studio 1A in Rockefeller Plaza.
2: Hi, everybody. Good morning. It's Wednesday. Glad you're along with us.
4: Yes, it is a busy Wednesday morning as well. Lots to cover, including that breaking election news. A major upset in Wisconsin overnight.
2: NBC News projecting Milwaukee County Executive David Crowley has won the Democratic primary for governor, defeating Francesca Hong,
0: her loss seen as a setback for progressives who've seen big wins in other high-profile primaries this election season.
4: Also breaking overnight, a former Marine held in Russia for more than 4 years is back on American soil this morning. These are some images that came in just a short time ago of 32-year-old Robert Gilman, believed to be seriously ill, and freed on what's being called a humanitarian basis.
0: Get to that in a moment. We'll start with yet another night of severe weather, violent storms in the Midwest. Take a look at that, bringing torrential rain, flash flooding, and several reported tornadoes.
4: And take a look at this. There's more on the way. Nearly 20 million at risk for strong winds, damaging hail, and more possible tornadoes.
0: All right, much to cover this morning. Let's get started. NBC's Maggie Vespa in Portage, Indiana. Maggie, good morning.
6: Hey, Savannah, good morning. Yeah, the damage here on the ground is insane. We're seeing trees down, power out across the region, but we're walking because I want to show you this, the most jaw-dropping example. Authorities say they believe this home exploded and then burned down because of the storm. You can still see some of it smoldering back here. They say one person here was killed, and that's just part of this devastating 24 hours in a region already exhausted by severe summer storms.
11: This morning, millions waking up to devastation across the Midwest. After monster summer storms barreled through multiple states, packing winds powerful enough to flip this car, lift this train car right off its tracks,
12: oh my God,
11: and blow the roof off of this gas station.
12: Oh my God, there it goes.
11: In Portage, Indiana, a home catching on fire, leaving one person dead. The cause, the weather, also making it harder for emergency responders to reach the site. Farther south, a four-year-old boy was killed after a tree fell on his home. Authorities in the state calling Tuesday's storm the worst they've ever seen.
13: We have not had a disaster of this size before.
11: The Chicago area also slammed. Intense storm clouds made the day look like night.
12: Debris!
11: Crowds at the iconic Navy Pier taking cover in a parking garage. In Frankfort, Illinois, crews spraying hotspots for hours after this house fire that officials believe was caused either by a lightning strike or powerful winds ripping down live power lines. Tammy McKee and her mother barely made it out alive.
14: It's just devastating. It's heartbreaking.
11: In Ohio, the governor declaring a state of emergency amid widespread flooding after storms there claimed at least one life. The monster system also knocking out power to more than a million customers across four states. A relentless summer of severe weather that's showing no sign of letting up.
6: Yeah, and this system was, as you saw, stunningly strong with hundreds of severe wind reports and heartbreaking scenes of damage across the Midwest. Savannah, Craig.
0: All right, Maggie, thank you.
4: All right, Al is standing by with a closer look at today's forecast. Looks like some storms are already underway this morning.
5: Buddy. That's right. Look, guys, we've got two major areas. Good morning, folks. We in the Mississippi, I should say Ohio River Valleys, strong storms firing up. We already have flash flood warnings and watches for 16 million people. Then we move to the west, and we are looking at the risk of tornadoes and severe thunderstorms. We've got severe thunderstorm watches right now. Some tornado warnings currently in Nebraska. We're watching this very closely as it pushes through. So here's what we expect as far as severe weather through the evening. Take a look. We're talking 16 million people from Rapid City down to Evansville, just north of Nashville, for severe storms. We're talking about wind gusts of 60 miles per hour. Yesterday, some spots picked up wind gusts of almost 100. And we could be looking at this heavy rain anywhere from 4 to 5 inches of rain stretching from Omaha all the way to Evansville, Indianapolis as well. And the heat is still on, dangerous heat stretching from Florida all the way into the plains for 52 million people. Heat watches, warnings and advisories up. Temperatures 10 to 15 degrees above average as that jet stream way up to the north. So look at these heat indexes. Triple digits. It's going to feel like 103 in Wilmington, Tupelo 106, Corpus Christi 107. More of the same tomorrow, stretching from Florida all the way up into the plains where we could see triple digit heat indexes for Victoria, Texas, Laurel for Virginia Beach 102. And guess what? No relief in sight as we head into the weekend. Air temperatures from Orlando, Columbia, St. St. Louis to College Station, very close to 100. Factor in that humidity and, again, dangerous conditions with triple-digit heat indexes. No relief in sight right on into the weekend. Guys?
7: All right, Al, we'll see you in a minute. We'll go now to the countdown to the critical fall midterms and those overnight results from some closely watched primary races across six states. We've got two reports. We'll start with NBC's Ryan Nobles, who's in South Carolina's capital of Columbia this morning. Ryan, good morning.
15: Hey, Savannah, good morning. Here in South Carolina, the GOP primary is headed to a runoff, but the big surprise was in Wisconsin, where David Crowley, the more moderate candidate for governor there, who at one point had gotten out of the race, got back in, won the endorsement of the state's governor, squeaked by a narrow victory over the Democratic Socialist Francesca Hong. It is a major win for moderate Democrats in what has become a very competitive primary season. This morning, an upset in Wisconsin with national implications. Establishment-backed candidate David Crowley defeating Democratic Socialist Francesca Hong in the race for governor. The race, a much-needed win for moderate Democrats as the party debates its future, with multiple recent victories from very progressive candidates ahead of the key midterm elections that could shape Congress.
16: We're going to need someone who can build the necessary coalitions and speak to unity, not necessarily division.
15: Crowley's victory was narrow. Hong had been leading in the polls, but drawing controversy over some past positions, including calls to abolish the police and to cancel Thanksgiving, though she recently backtracked under pressure. But the Democrats' ideological divide continuing, on display elsewhere in the Midwest, with Minnesota's Lieutenant Governor Peggy Flanagan, another progressive, defeating moderate incumbent Angie Craig in a Senate primary.
0: This campaign was about the many versus the money. Well, guess what? The many just won.
15: She'll face off in November against former NFL sideline reporter Michelle Tafoya. Meanwhile, in South Carolina, the special election to replace the late Senator Lindsey Graham is headed to a runoff, with Graham's sister Darlene, who currently holds the seat and is backed by President Trump, set to square off against Republican Congressman Ralph Norman in 2 weeks.
17: I want to thank President Trump, his steadfast support, and his complete and total endorsement means so much to me.
15: Norman zeroing in on Darlene Graham's lack of experience in national politics.
18: Well, I don't know where she stands on a lot of issues. I think that's where we'll find out.
15: And in Connecticut, 14-term Congressman John Larson lost his primary race to former Hartford Mayor Luke Braunin, the latest example of Democrats voting out incumbent House members and replacing them with younger leadership. Dignity in this world.
7: So, Ryan, taking a look at the Republican primaries, the Trump factor, did we see President Trump's influence play out in the final results?
15: We did, Savannah, but there were some uneven results. Certainly most of the candidates that he endorsed did win, but there was one surprising result, and that was in Minnesota, where Mike Lindell, the election conspiracy theorist, the CEO of MyPillow, lost the Republican primary to Lisa DeMuth. And then, of course, here in South Carolina, he endorsed Darlene Graham. That was enough to get her to the runoff, but not enough to allow her to cross that 50% threshold to win the primary outright. Savannah?
7: All right, so they continue there. All right, Ryan, thank you.
19: Also breaking overnight, some new comments from President Trump confirming that he did, in fact, secretly swap planes as he left an international summit because of a threat from Iran. NBC's Gabe Gutierrez joins us now from the White House with some new details on that. Gabe, good morning.
20: Craig, good morning. The president sounding nonchalant about that remarkable secret mission to protect him. His comments coming as a U.S. official tells me the change in plans was a snap decision to keep the president safe.
21: This morning, new details on the elaborate ruse to whisk President Trump out of Turkey last month amid concerns of an Iranian assassination plot. A U.S. official telling NBC News the threat included the possibility of the Iranian regime targeting the president with a shoulder-fired missile, adding, "This is probably the most unprecedented level of alertness we've ever been at." Overnight, the president was asked if he was worried about missiles targeting him.
22: "I don't worry about anything, to be honest. Whatever it is, you know my attitude, whatever."
21: The U.S. official says the president and his team huddled during the last few hours of the NATO summit in Turkey, making the snap decision at the urging of the Secret Service and the military.
22: "I just follow what they'd like to do. So I go by Secret Service and the military.
21: The president had flown to Turkey in that new Qatari-gifted jet, but the White House had raised eyebrows by abruptly announcing he'd take an older plane home, sending the new Air Force One ahead to a British airbase. Here, the president boarding the old Air Force One. Then, as the camera pulls back, you can see a catering truck parked behind it. Minutes later, a small group of reporters unwittingly boards what would become a decoy jet and were told to keep their window shades closed, according to the press pool report. As the president was secretly moved to that catering truck, which drives away minutes later, the decoy jet thought to be carrying the president then takes off near the smaller military plane he was on board instead.
22: I guess there was a threat out there. I didn't really ask too much about it. I get a lot of threats.
21: The U.S. official telling NBC News that Cabinet Secretaries Marco Rubio and Scott Bessent, as well as other senior staff, remained on board the decoy plane, while Defense Secretary Pete Hegseth joined President Trump.
22: The plane that I flew on was at greater risk.
1: Why do you think it was at greater risk?
22: Because that would be the plane I think that they would be more likely to go for.
19: All right, so the president there confirming the swap. Gabe, let's pivot here and talk about some other breaking news. Overnight, the arrival of this Marine veteran who'd been in prison in Russia for several years. What do we know about his condition this morning?
20: Yes, Craig, that's right. Robert Gilvan returned to the U.S. overnight. The president says the former Marine was released on a humanitarian basis after a conversation with President Putin. The president posted this picture of Gilvan on the flight home after spending years in a Russian prison. Now, he was initially jailed for attacking a Russian police officer, and later his sentence was extended 10 years after an alleged clash with a prison guard. His family says Gilman is in dire health after allegedly being tortured. Now that he's home, he's being evaluated and treated in Texas, and according to the president, Gilman told him the first thing he wanted was a great cheeseburger. And the White House says, as promised, he got one overnight.
19: All right. Good to hear that. Glad he's home. Gabe Gutierrez from the White House. Gabe, thank you.
7: Also this morning, the death toll continues to rise from Monday's powerful earthquake in Colombia. Crews are racing to find more survivors in the debris with the clock ticking. NBC's George Solis is there for us. He's got the very latest. George, good morning.
3: Savannah, good morning to you. Overnight rescuers here telling us they were able to pull a man alive out of this rubble, what used to be an apartment building. Now, this morning, those rescuers are organizing because that critical window for saving lives is closing. Unfortunately, thousands are still unaccounted for as that death toll now soars above 200.
8: This morning, small glimmers of hope amid the devastation in earthquake-ravaged western Colombia. In hard-hit Cali, 31-year-old Diana Troncoso rescued after an app
7: ticking. NBC's George Solis is there for us. He's got the very latest. George, good morning.
3: Savannah, good morning to you. Overnight rescuers here telling us they were able to pull a man alive out of this rubble, what used to be an apartment building. Now, this morning, those rescuers are organizing because that critical window for saving lives is closing. Unfortunately, thousands are still unaccounted for as that death toll now soars above 200.
8: This morning, small glimmers of hope amid the devastation in earthquake-ravaged western Colombia. In hard-hit Cali, 31-year-old Diana Troncoso rescued after an agonizing 16 hours buried under her crumbled four-story apartment building. After finding her in a crevice, rescuers cheering the life-saving victory. Droves of determined first responders and volunteers again working through the night at the site of this collapsed building.
23: After hours of working, nothing deters this group of volunteers and first responders, all of them hoping for a miracle.
8: In Pereira, a brief moment of silence to listen for signs of life, and then cheers. There are people, one man exclaims. Emergency crews putting this survivor on a stretcher after 36 hours trapped in the rubble. Aerial footage shows the widespread destruction across the region. Buildings flattened, homes crumbled, even schools not spared. 15-year-old Samuel Rubio was in class when the quake struck, sharing this video he filmed, now bringing water to rescuers. I wouldn't be here, the teenager says, if the building had fallen on my school.
2: Angela Yabarba's building collapsed and says it's a miracle of God she's alive, racing down the flight of stairs after knee surgery. Everything was destroyed, she says. The water pipes burst, the floors cracked open. Estefania Peralta says despite the devastation, she's holding on to hope. There's no time to spare, she says. Every minute counts. Every minute matters.
9: Aftershocks remain a concern here. We actually had one last night. Big fear with some of these compromised buildings that they still could fall. Today, firefighters now taking the lead here on site, asking volunteers not to climb these structures to hopefully prevent another tragedy. Savannah?
7: All right, George Solis, thank you.
19: All right, let us turn now to another check of the forecast. Mr. Roker, what are we looking at?
10: Well, we're also looking at some strong storms and bringing monsoonal moisture to the southwest, where we could see some flash flooding there. The heat and humidity, again, continuing down through the Gulf. Plenty of sunshine along the west coast, but look for those flood watches making their way through the upper Midwest. We're going to get to your local forecast coming up in the next 30 seconds.

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1: thanks, buddy.
2: Al, thank you. Coming up, we're going to get you ready for today's rare event in the sky, Europe's first total solar eclipse in decades. And we won't completely miss out on the fun here in the U.S. That's because we have Neil deGrasse Tyson right here. Get us excited.
3: All right. Also, who says bars and clubs are for the young? While the nightlife business is suddenly booming among older generations, leading to some big changes at your favorite hotspots, there's a chance Al Roker might be in the champagne room soon.
0: In the club.
3: First, this is Today on NBC.
2: Yeah, there you go.

0: All right, just said GLP-1s are in the spotlight once again this morning.
1: Yeah, we're going to explore the many choices and reveal U.S. News & World Report's very first ratings for the top tele

0: You know who I feel sorry for? Whoever was sitting next to our group when we watched that solar eclipse. Sorry for whoever was sitting next to our group when we watched that solar eclipse.
1: Look, guys, that was us. That was team today during the great solar eclipse of 2024. Some of us brought our kids along there. We enjoyed that view from the American Museum of Natural History.
2: Yeah.
1: Mr. Roker actually joined us from the Path of Totality in
2: down
1: Dallas.
0: Yeah.
1: There were people literally in tears.
2: I'm telling you, crying. This one little boy is 8 years old. This is the best day of my life. Wow.
0: Yeah, I mean, it's exciting.
1: It is.
0: And why are we reliving the moment of joy? Well, because later today, millions across the country will be enjoying a new solar eclipse. This time, got to be honest, the most spectacular views will be happening in Europe. I guess you could try to get there.
1: Yes, there's still, maybe it might be tough. But we're going to talk about all of it with Neil deGrasse Tyson in just a moment. But first, NBC's Raf Sanchez, he joins us now. He is in Spain to the north of Madrid. Raf, good morning.
3: Guys, good morning. Yeah, no shortage of sunshine here in northern Spain right now, but it is going to be a very different picture in a couple of hours' time. We are right in the path of totality here, so that means we are going to see the complete solar blackout and the total wonder of the total eclipse.
4: This morning, excitement building across Europe with lines for solar glasses ahead of the continent's first total solar eclipse in more than 25 years. The sun will be completely covered by the moon for millions of people along the Path of Totality, which runs from Greenland past Iceland and into northern Spain. The total eclipse here will last just 1 minute 43 seconds, but long enough to attract nearly 500,000 tourists who will be gazing skyward.
5: It's an amazing event.
4: These photographers set up at a Spanish vineyard, hoping for the perfect shot of the celestial spectacle. Thousands of Americans have flown in, including the Fulmer family from Las Vegas.
6: Point to the sky. Right up there.
4: Today's eclipse falling on Max's third birthday.
7: We are chasing eclipse to see the whole line of totality.
8: This will be her second and my third.
3: And this is my first.
7: Oh, you're in for a real treat.
3: Any tips for me?
8: Savor the moment.
7: Yes.
8: Just
7: really live in it. Yeah. You're like looking through the glasses and you're seeing it, and then all of a sudden it disappears in the glasses and you take them off and it's like this fireball in the sky.
4: Like millions of other Americans, they hit the road to see the 2024 eclipse over the U.S.
9: What's the moon doing?
10: He's taking a bite.
9: Of what?
10: Little sun.
9: He's taking a bite of the little sun.
11: Very excited.
4: Al covered it for today from Dallas.
11: Let's get him on, okay, because it's starting to come.
12: Oh, wow.
4: Today's eclipse will be partially visible in the northern U.S., a reminder of 2024's moment of solar magic when it felt like the whole country was looking up in awe.
3: And we definitely are going to have the best views here. But folks back home are not going to totally miss out. You will be able to partially see the eclipse starting in Alaska. That's at 8:27 a.m. local time. At the peak, the sun is going to be about 37% covered. It's going to reach the continental U.S. a little after 1:50 p.m. Eastern. So if you're in Maine, you're going to see the sun about a quarter covered. If you are in my hometown of Boston, it's going to be about 16%. Guys, I'm afraid by the time it reaches you in New York City, we are down to just 9%. So that means you're going to see just a little sliver of the sun cut off. But a quick PSA, wherever you are, if you're watching the eclipse, you need to be wearing your super fashionable solar glasses. As Al pointed out in Dallas, I'm pointing out right now, we don't want any burned eyes out there.
1: No, guys, no, we don't. Look at you. Raf Sanchez going to enjoy an eclipse just outside Madrid, Spain. I would say you won.
0: Yeah, well, no kidding.
1: Well done, Raf.
0: Good assignment.
3: We're doing okay.
0: Yeah. We want to want to turn now to everyone's favorite astrophysicist, Neil deGrasse Tyson, the director of the Hayden Planetarium at the American Museum of Natural History here in New York. Hi.
12: Hey, thanks for having me back.
0: We always bring you for the eclipse excitement. I know you love all eclipses equally, but what is special about this one?
12: I will not pick one eclipse over the other.
0: Look,
12: this is fun because it's going right smack down the middle of Spain. And I don't think they've had an eclipse in a while. But what's interesting is the eclipse will take place lower on the horizon than just in the middle of the sky. So it gets to be framed with mountains and buildings and trees. And so there's a bit of a romance to that, I think.
0: Like a sunset eclipse?
12: Yes, yes, yes.
0: Cool.
12: Well, not exactly at just twilight, before you get to that spot. So it takes on a whole other mood.
2: Mm. So we were talking about Spain being the total eclipse. And as Raph showed us, there's a little bit less when we get here to the continental
12: U.S. A lot less.
2: Well, I'm trying to gild the lily here.
0: Yeah.
2: Is it worth walking out and taking a look?
12: I'll take any excuse for people to look up.
2: Yeah.
12: And of course, you got to do the glasses.
2: Absolutely.
12: I'm just saying.
2: Yeah.
12: You've been quite luminous lately.
2: Yeah.
1: Even for a partial, you got to put the
12: partial. Especially during the partial phases.
2: Okay. Uh-huh.
12: During totality, as they will be instructed in Europe, during totality, the sun is completely behind the moon.
2: Right.
12: And at that point, then you can take off the glasses and observe. That map you see now on the screen is a partial eclipse shadow coming across the Alaska first and then the Northeast United States. So Europe has got the action.
2: Yeah.
12: Plus, you know who's got it best?
2: Who?
12: Is Greenland. Just go to Greenland, you'll be
2: Wow. The mind boggles.
1: Do you guys learn anything during these eclipses?
12: Not lately. There's a brilliant piece of optics that was invented, I think a century ago. It's called a coronagraph, where we can artificially create an eclipse in the optics of a telescope and observe the outer atmosphere of the sun. On our own time and our own locations. So, but by the way, I want to make it clear that an eclipses on Earth would impress an alien.
2: Oh.
12: Yes, because the sun is 400 times farther away from the moon, and the moon, and it's 400 times larger than the moon.
2: Okay.
12: So that creates the same ratio, making the moon and the sun the same size in the sky. That's why these eclipses are so stunning.
0: So, like the aliens' view.
12: So aliens come visit.
0: Visiting.
12: Wow, that's a cool eclipse.
0: Yeah.
12: Because we have an uncommonly large moon compared with the size of Earth.
0: That's once they get over, like, we have Chick-fil-A and Starbucks and all the other
12: after
0: good
12: that.
0: Stuff. I mean, there's a
12: after
0: lot that's
12: that.
0: Impressive.
2: At a party last week, Craig showed an unusually large moon. There's another celestial event going on.
12: So tonight there's the Perseid meteor shower.
2: Uh-huh.
12: It's
2: everyone's
12: favorite meteor shower because it's the summertime, and it peaks after midnight, and who else? You're not going to be out in the winter for other meteor showers at that time of night. You're asleep. But the summertime, excuses to stay awake at night. Earth is plowing through the debris trail of a comet that's long past.
0: What do we see?
12: Oh, you'll just see streaks of light, the normal shooting stars,
0: but
12: at a higher intensity tonight. And
1: really quickly, Savannah just mentioned aliens. You got a book coming out.
12: It Take Me to Your Leader.
2: Oh,
12: Perspectives on Your First Alien Encounter.
2: Oh.
12: Yeah, you don't want to be without that.
2: How to prepare?
12: Yes. Oh, my gosh.
2: Yeah.
12: You don't want to not be ready for that. Uh-huh. I'm just saying.
2: What's the one takeaway we should know if we run into these aliens?
12: If they have an appendage that's just sticking out, don't grab it and shake it because you don't know what part of its anatomy you just touched.
0: God, that's some wisdom for life.
12: There's more advice in there, but it's scientifically informed.
0: Yes.
12: And the physics of travel and spaceships and the chemistry of elements. I mean, if you want a scientific foundation for thinking about that subject.
1: I just love it. Two New York guys just geeking out.
0: I
1: love it. Just two New York guys
0: together.
1: Geeking out.
0: Yeah, I know. Neil, you never disappoint. Thank you so much.
12: Thank you.
0: Love having
12: the universe never disappoints. That's why.
1: Amen to that, brother. Mm-hmm. Still ahead this morning, Taylor Swift making even more music history. Coming up in Pop Start, we're going to tell you about the major honor that she just received in Nashville.
0: Wait till the aliens hear about Taylor Swift. maybe there was a wedding.
12: Take it to your leader. Yeah. Is she the leader?
0: Yeah.
12: We don't know.
0: For some of us, for Swiftie Nation. But first, an inside look at a surprising nightlife shift from coast to coast. Younger Americans staying home to save money, while Gen X floods the bars and says, let's go.
1: We're back.
0: Let's
1: go.
0: We never left.

0: Little semi-sonic. I love that. We are back, 7:43, in depth today. A growing trend that is changing the way bars do business.
1: It's never closing time.
0: No.
1: Not for our Gen X. Watering holes across the country suddenly rolling out the red carpet for a more mature crowd. Complete with, yes, Gen X-themed nights.
0: NBC's Joe Fryer here with more. This is an interesting one.
2: This really is a good one. You know, when you think of perhaps a wild night out, you probably aren't picturing people above a certain age. But for many bar owners, it's actually not the younger generations keeping the party alive.
3: Like a good cocktail, the bar scene has been shaken. As the days of a crowded club of 20-somethings seem to be drying up. Now it's Gen Xers who are going all in on nights out.
4: We finally lived long enough to become the target demographic for nightlife.
3: With bars seeing a business boom among adults from their late 40s to early 60s.
5: Gen X is really kind of the bread and butter of the industry right now.
3: It comes as Americans are sobering up. A recent Gallup poll found only 54% of adults say they're consuming alcohol. That's the lowest number in nearly 90 years. But, well, more than half of adults under the age of 35 say drinking, even in moderation, is bad for your health. Only 48% of people 55 and older said the same. The trend has some owners tapping into a more mature crowd, throwing theme nights that revel in 80s nostalgia to keep the drinks flowing. Tonight I'm gonna party like it's 1999. Just outside Detroit, the Magic Bag even hosts dance parties with the Early Birds Club.
2: Who are these Early Birds?
5: So an Early Birds event is more of a Gen X event. We started about 6 o'clock. We ended about 10 o'clock. And it's for people that got stuff to do the next day.
3: As for Gen Z, a recent poll found they're staying home more often on weekends, mostly hoping to save money.
6: Of course no one's drinking. You have to take out a loan, a small business loan, for a night out.
3: Still, bars and restaurants have found some success in catering to younger patrons, introducing mocktail menus and hosting reality TV watch parties. Still, owners say it's the older crowd that's most reliably buying drinks as they make sure a night out is never wasted.
5: They just want to have a good time is the best way that I can put it.
2: And then get a full night's sleep.
5: And then get a full night's sleep. Yes, exactly.
2: Love sleep. It's interesting to know Gen Z isn't necessarily drinking less. One study released earlier this year did find their alcohol consumption is pretty much on par with other generations. It's just the idea of going out to a bar to have a drink that seems to be seeing this generational divide. The Wall Street Journal did this story, and my favorite quote was from a Gen Xer who says that when you are going out to a bar, Gen Z is there. It's very easy to get a drink because no one's lining up at the bar.
1: Wow.
2: So the lines are
0: to
2: short.
0: To be fair, they might be drinking less because they're all like on gummies and vapor. So, I mean, it's not like they're all sober.
1: Maybe not sober.
0: Right.
1: But not drinking.
0: Right. Mm.
2: But you can't, bar can't sell those things.
1: Yeah. True.
2: They've got, you know, they got not to find, figure out something else.
0: When was the last time Mr. Roker was at the club? Oh, look at that.
2: There we go.
0: Club 1A.
1: Wow, look at you.
0: Club, it's like Sally all over again.
7: Wherever I go, that's the club.
0: That's true.
1: That's right.
0: You do take the party with you.
1: He does.
0: A little rosé.
1: That's not
7: anyway,
1: stage wine either.
7: Rosé all day. Here, here, hold my beer.
1: Oh, okay.
0: You don't have to tell us. Tell
1: we
0: us
1: will.
0: Twice.
7: There you go. Okay. Let's show you what we got going on. Smoke likely into the weekend. We still have these wildfires going. It's crazy. And that smoke is going to be making its way east. As we look to tomorrow, it's going to be hitting Chicago. So we're going to be watching that very closely. Also, we're watching the tropics right now. We've got Tropical Disturbance 92L. We are looking at most likely becoming a tropical depression by late week. It's got an 80% chance. Rest of the country, that monsoonal moisture in the southwest, flood watches in the upper Mississippi River Valley, severe storms in the central plains, the heat and humidity in the Gulf, and we've got heat and humidity not quite so bad in the northeast and mid-Atlantic states. That's what's going on around the country. Here's what's happening in your neck of the woods.

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1: God, you finished that rosé fast.
0: I no, I didn't. It's not right. Kidding.
2: He's saving it for later, for the third hour. If you know, you know. All right, we're going to boost it up with Jenna Natural High this morning. Good morning.
3: Let's boost it. Crank the shaboozy for this one. We're going to show you what the music star just did to make one couple's special day even more unforgettable right after this.

0: congratulations.
1: I love that he just floats
2: it's
1: by
2: like a
1: drinking.
2: River. Yeah,
1: it's a shaboozy cruise.
0: Yeah. It is.
3: By the way,
0: with some boozy. Yes.
2: It's on brand. Oh, yeah. It's on brand.
0: I just love that shaboozy you kind of have to spot him out.
2: He doesn't just sing about it. He lives it.
0: He sure does.
2: He lives it.
1: He walks the walk. Speaking of music,
0: he toots the tube.
1: Yeah, exactly. he boozes the cruise. Okay, we've got more to discuss in a packed top star just ahead, including Taylor Swift and Cat's Eye, right before they hit our plaza, actually, this Friday. But first, your local news, your weather, these messages. The word that comes to mind is alive.
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1: 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There's not a morning I walk in here that I don't pinch myself and think I get to be here.
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1: It's 8 o'clock on Today. Coming up, extreme weather. Another round of severe summer storms slamming the Midwest.
5: Oh my God, there it goes. There it goes.
1: Heavy downpours, flash flooding, and powerful winds wreaking havoc. Al's got your full forecast. Then, weighing in. With millions of Americans turning to those popular weight loss drugs, we've got an exclusive look at U.S. News & World Report's first ever ratings of online GLP-1 providers. We'll break down the best ways to find your plan. And there once was a ban on Nantucket.
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7: What are influencers?
1: Inside the hot debate over one store's no influencers sign as social media tourism surges in popularity. The details just ahead. All that plus Taylor's new milestone. The summer of Anne rolls on.
8: Only darkness ahead.
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2: Oh, happy retirement.
1: Oh, so much to celebrate out there. We are glad you're with us on a nice summer day out on our plaza. I just saw a little kid raising the roof.
2: I did.
1: Tradition moves up.
2: I know.
1: I think we started something.
2: Let's go.
1: Continuing it.
2: We love nostalgia here. By the way, folks, be sure to come back tomorrow as well, because the one and only Matthew McConaughey, he's going to pay a visit right here to Studio 1A. Cannot wait to chat with the Oscar winner about his return to the big screen in this really powerful new film that he has called his passion project. He's really excited about it, so we'll talk about it.
1: All right, let's get to your news. 8 o'clock, late summer storms are continuing to just pummel the Midwest, bringing massive amounts of rain and powerful winds to the region. Al's got more on that and a look at today's forecast as well, still looking tough for the Midwest.
18: It really is, and we're starting to ramp up even more. Good morning, everybody. You can see we've got two areas of heavy showers and thunderstorms, one in the Midwest, the other starting to make its way through the plains. So we start in the Midwest. You can see we've got flash flood watches and warnings right now, 16 million people. And then back as we move to the west, look at this. We are talking about severe thunderstorm watches, warnings. There have also been some tornado warnings popping in and out these last into the afternoon hours. The risk for that for over 16 million people from Rapid City all the way down to just north of Nashville, damaging winds, torrential downpours, and isolated tornadoes possible for those 16 million folks. And then rainfall amounts, we're talking anywhere from 3 to 5 inches of rain stretching from Omaha all the way down to Lexington, Kentucky. Could be some flash flooding. 10 to 15 degrees above average for temperatures as the jet stream stays to the north. The heat index

0: Texas triple digits from Wilmington, Wichita, down to Corpus Christi and Sarasota. More of the same tomorrow with those triple digits. In fact, triple digit teens in Victoria, 108 in Laurel, 102 in Virginia Beach, and no relief in sight going into the weekend. You can see triple digit air temperatures, Oklahoma City close to that, College Station, Columbia, South Carolina, Orlando, upper 90s, but then factor in those heat indexes, guys, and again, very dangerous conditions going right into the weekend. Craig?
1: All right, I will come back to you in just a few minutes, buddy. Now we turn to the lead-up to November's midterm election. Six states holding primaries yesterday. The results coming in overnight, highlighted by an upset in the Democratic primary for governor of Wisconsin. NBC's Ryan Nobles is following all of it from the beautiful city in God's country, corner of Hampton and Main Street there in Columbia, South Carolina. Ryan, good morning.
2: Yeah, Craig, and I should say everybody here in Columbia says hello, and I mean everyone says hello to you, Craig. So
1: hello back.
2: The results here... And the results here in South Carolina are a little mixed. We are going to a runoff in the Republican primary for Senate. But the big surprise came in Wisconsin, where the more moderate candidate for governor squeaked by a victory over the Democratic Socialist candidate. It's a big win for moderate Democrats in what has become a very competitive primary season.
3: This morning, an upset in Wisconsin with national implications. Establishment-backed candidate David Crowley defeating Democratic Socialist Francesca Hong in the race for governor. The race, a much-needed win for moderate Democrats as the party debates its future, with multiple recent victories from very progressive candidates ahead of the key midterm elections that could shape Congress.
4: We're going to need someone who can build the necessary coalitions and speak to unity, not necessarily division.
3: Crowley's victory was narrow. Hong had been leading in the polls, but drawing controversy over some past positions, including calls to abolish the police and to cancel Thanksgiving, though she recently backtracked under pressure. But the Democrats' ideological divide continuing, on display elsewhere in the Midwest, with Minnesota's Lieutenant Governor Peggy Flanagan, another progressive, defeating moderate incumbent Angie Craig in a Senate primary.
5: This campaign was about the many versus the money. Well, guess what? The many just won.
3: She'll face off in November against former NFL sideline reporter Michelle Tafoya. Meanwhile, in South Carolina, the special election to replace the late Senator Lindsey Graham is headed to a runoff, with Graham's sister Darlene, who currently holds the seat and is backed by President Trump, set to square off against Republican Congressman Ralph Norman in 2 weeks.
6: I want to thank President Trump, his steadfast support, and his complete and total endorsement means so much to me.
2: And speaking of President Trump, his influence over these primaries was a little uneven. Many of his candidates did win, but there was a surprise in Minnesota where Mike Lindell, the election conspiracy theorist, best known as the CEO of MyPillow, lost the Republican primary for governor to Lisa DeMuth. And of course, here in South Carolina, Darlene Graham did have his endorsement. It was enough to get her to the runoff, but not quite enough to clear that 50% threshold to win the nomination outright. That's it here from South Carolina. Craig, if there's anything else you need us to check on before we leave Columbia, just let me know. I'm happy to do that.
1: There's a great restaurant called Bourbon on Main Street. It's literally two blocks from where you are.
2: We already went there.
1: Oh,
2: we already went there. We already went there.
1: I hope you told Christian hello. All right.
7: Could you go by Craig's storage unit? Just a couple of things.
1: I told Mom you'll step back. Thank you, Ryan. Thank you.
7: I love it. All right. Also this morning, an important economic indicator. It's climbing closer to a concerning record. Credit card debt rose by $21 billion in the second quarter of this year. I had to read that twice. It's according to a new report from the Federal Reserve of New York. That 1.7% increase, bringing the total debt just below the all-time high of $1.28 trillion reached at the end of last year. The Fed attributes the rise in part to so many households living paycheck to paycheck.
1: For the newest class of Wolverines, making the grade might come much easier than they originally thought. The University of Michigan has announced a pilot program for first semester students. Starting this fall, freshmen in the College of Literature, College of Science and Arts as well, will be graded on a pass-fail system instead of letter grades. The school making the change in an effort to, quote, curb the mental health crisis among college-age students. The college's associate dean explaining to the school paper that the program will provide them a, quote, smooth on-ramp during the transition from high school to college. By the way, the Wall Street Journal reporting other schools are adopting similar programs. Looks like I went to college 25 years too late.
7: No, right?
1: Way too late.
7: God, slackers like us. Man, that would not have worked for us.
1: We would have thrived.
7: Yeah.
1: Kelly Hartung's in for Carson this morning. What you working on, buddy?
8: Hey, guys. Thinking of those days back in college, do you remember your first news audition tapes?
1: Oh, yeah.
7: Oh, yeah.
8: Okay, we're not going back in the archives for those. But coming up, Pop Star, we're going to dive into the Daily Show vault for its big 30th anniversary.
7: But first, a must-see if you are thinking about starting a weight loss drug. We're going to reveal U.S. News and World Report's first ever ratings of GLP-1 providers online. We'll get inside of it, right?

0: We are back with what is quickly becoming a defining health trend in America, the massive expansion of GLP-1 medications.
1: Indeed. The number of people taking them for weight loss has nearly quadrupled over the last 2 years. And while most patients get that medication from a primary care doctor or specialist, millions are turning to online telehealth platforms.
0: And that is why U.S. News and World Report is launching its first ever evaluation of and ratings of GLP-1 online providers. And here with an exclusive look for us this morning, the managing editor of Health, Gretel Schuller. Hi, good morning.
2: Hi, good morning.
1: Welcome back.
0: It's so smart for U.S. News to take this on because so many people are curious or using these online pharmacies, and you've really kind of rated them on a range of criteria. So what are the considerations people should have when they're considering
2: right.
0: online pharmacy?
2: So as you said, dozens of telehealth platforms are now selling GLP-1s. They are not all created equal. In some cases, there's very little clinical oversight and support. Our ratings basically help guide people who are interested in buying them safely, GLP-1s online. For one, we only evaluated telehealth platforms who sell FDA-approved brand-name medications. Those are things like Wegovy, Ozempic.
0: Yeah. Not the compounding pharmacies.
2: Right. So we excluded companies that only sell compounded because those are not reviewed by the FDA for safety or quality. And then third, what you should really look at is clinical oversight. So that includes things like making sure you get a thorough blood test work before getting prescribed, because you want to make sure the treatment is appropriate for your body by testing kidney and liver function. After all, these are prescription medications.
1: Yeah.
2: They have side effects. For some people, they carry real risks if you have certain medical conditions or a certain health history. So clinical support is important.
1: So let's get into the findings here, because you guys looked at 20 different GLP-1 telehealth platforms, and you based it on, I want to make sure I get all of these, you based it on cost transparency, screening, rigor, customer satisfaction, and some other key factors as well. And you found 11 that were rated very high. Which ones and why?
2: Correct. So some of the top 11 are familiar names like Weight Watchers and Noom, and others are sort of newcomers to the scene like Remedy Med and Ivim Health. All of the 11, though, earned top marks when it came to aspects of patient safety.
0: And then you further broke it down, and you kind of get, I would say it's like awards, you know.
1: Yeah.
0: It's like the Tonys for GLP-1 online providers. So the first category was best for insurance support. Who got it?
2: Right. So that was Amazon One Medical. Insurance coverage for GLP-1s can be pretty complicated. So having a platform that takes care of prior authorization and other paperwork can be really helpful. 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
2: Right. 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But the truth is you still got to do the work. 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Nutrient deficiencies are not uncommon with people on GLP-1s because you're eating so little. So making sure you eat the right foods, get enough protein is really key. Noom Meds program, along with its app, offers plenty of support. One-on-one dietitians, recipes, exercise videos, and a whole lot more.
1: When it comes to customer satisfaction, who pulled it out?
2: Roe was the winner.
1: I see those commercials everywhere, by the way.
2: So Roe was the winner there, and that was based on a survey we sent to over 1,200 GLP-1 users based on their own experiences and the likelihood of recommending the platform. And some of the top sort of comments on Roe were the ease and ability to communicate quickly and easily with their healthcare provider, very transparent cost and medication information, and speedy delivery.
0: Yeah, I mean, you're really the first to kind of do this deep dive on these online health platforms. What are just some general quick safety tips if you are considering this?
2: Right. So it is kind of the Wild West. So number one, make sure you're getting a real-time interaction with your clinician, ideally a video consult. Not just some asynchronous chat. Number two, make sure you're getting that thorough medical history checkup and blood work before you're prescribed anything. And number three, keep your primary care doctor in the loop so that your GLP treatments align with your overall health goals.
1: Great tips.
0: Gretel Schuller, thank you so much for the complete list from U.S. News and World Report.

0: Let's go, guys. We got a full couch here. First up, Taylor Swift with 14 Grammys, 118 Guinness World Records, and the Global Recording Artist of the Year title four times over. You could say the pop star's trophy case has become quite bejeweled over the years. Well, now Taylor's adding another accolade to her collection. Yesterday, it was announced she'll be inducted into the Nashville Songwriters Hall of Fame. With the milestone, she becomes its youngest inductee ever. Recently, she became a part of the National Songwriters Hall of Fame, but this honor coming from Nashville is particularly special to her. Taylor shared in a statement, "A town that validated and prioritized hard work, determination, and imagination. To be honored by this city I love so much is a beautiful thing, and I am very grateful." Congrats to Taylor.
1: Well, I mean, that's Nashville's songwriters, you know, headquarters.
2: Yeah,
1: truly. High praise.
0: Next up, Verity. First, there was Devil Wears Prada 2, then The Odyssey, then The End of Oak Street is out on Friday, and now we're getting a peek at Anne Hathaway's next 2026 film. So this one's based on Colleen Hoover's best-selling thriller. The adaptation stars Anne as an author who's had a mysterious accident that left her unable to finish her series. That's where Dakota Johnson's character comes in, hired by Verity's husband, played by Josh Hartnett, to help finish the books.
3: You're the only writer who can finish this last novel.
4: Her fans know her voice. They would know it's not her.
5: This is my confession. My autobiography. A writer's words should be honest.
0: Ooh. Jenna, I want your review.
1: Yeah, I mean, I love Colleen Hoover. This book is great. That looks so scary.
0: I made the mistake of watching the trailer as I was getting into bed last night.
2: Oh,
0: it kept me up for a little while.
6: That's just the trailer.
0: Exactly.
1: I guarantee you it's going to be super popular.
2: Yeah. How many more movies does Anne Hathaway have coming out this year?
0: I think she has one.
1: 14.
0: Maybe.
1: 22.
7: Plus a baby.
2: Plus a baby.
7: Her biggest and best production.
2: She is prolific.
0: And that movie, it's out in October. Next up, Kaia Gerber. The model and actress is currently starring in the new series, The Shards, alongside up-and-coming actor Homer Gere. So the two are on the cover of Vogue this month, but it's particularly special because their parents did it 34 years earlier.
7: They were married.
0: They sure were. If we rewind to Vogue's November 1992 issue, there they are, Cindy Crawford, Richard Gere. They opened up at the time to the magazine about their marriage. Fast forward to today, their kids are close friends.
1: Look at that.
0: Homer even adding in that article that to break the ice with Kaia, he said, "Should we just acknowledge the fact that our parents were married?"
7: Wow. Because I had forgotten about that till I read it recently. Crazy.
0: Beautiful. I mean, Kaia is the spitting image of her mother.
1: Yeah. Beautiful.
0: Truly. Next up, Cat's Eye. The Global Girl Group is the latest guest to stop by Celebrity Substitute, where they dropped into a Queens elementary school to teach a class. The pop stars gave a dance lesson to the students, teaching them some of their signature choreography. But before that, even the Gen Z girls had a thing or two to learn about the new slang.
8: We have rehearsal every day, and 6 hours rehearsal every day. Six or seven. Explain to me what skibbity means.
9: Right.
8: Or like Sigma.
9: Do you know what brain rots are? They're sort of like insults or like mean things to say to someone.
8: How do I say it as like a compliment?
9: You can't.
8: I can't.
10: There's no compliment.
7: Okay, so we won't say that.
0: There will be tons of compliments to go around when Cat's Eye is here on Friday, stopping by our plaza for a can't-miss concert. Craig, you were already practicing your
2: dance. I was. I feel like I need to learn at least one or two.
1: Just pretend you're a cat.
2: They're right up your alley. I know how much you love cats.
7: Is that what it is? Is it a cat move?
1: I believe so.
7: Oh, okay.
0: Well, now we're ready.
2: Oh, it's an animal. It's an animal. It's some sort of animal.
1: Well, you guys, Cat's Eye.
0: Cat's Eye.
2: They said it could be any animal.
1: Says who?
2: Says the controller.
1: Are they cat?
11: Yeah, and they're pretty cool.
2: Yeah. They know.
0: There we go. They'd know all the new slang.
7: I'm sorry, Kaylee.
1: Yeah, take it away.
0: How about The Daily Show? So the late night news show has seen many comedians take on the role of correspondent. And to celebrate 30 years on the air, The Daily Show released a few short snippets of audition tapes before these famous faces booked their gigs.
12: Mm. Know that you will not be leaving Michael Che behind.
13: Thank you, Michael. Michael Che, everybody. That's very funny. That's very funny.
14: All that's left is a puddle. Water keeps its secrets. John?
13: Thank you, Ed. If you do come work, but you know you can't use the name John.
11: That's fine. I'm prepared for that.
13: All right, good.
11: I was going to take Rico.
13: Rico!
15: Yeah. Ice skates!
16: Sure did. Yeah. I really just want to dig up all of y'all's tape.
2: No,
16: please,
2: don't.
16: No.
2: John Oliver was there, too.
17: He didn't have tape when I was there.
2: He's just a kid. By the way, I don't think he's joking.
17: I'm not.
2: Thank you, Kaylee.
7: Thank you, Kaylee. You got through it. Good job. Still ahead. Look who's here. Jeff Daniels. He's got a new movie that has the Emmy winner stepping into the shoes of Ronald Reagan. Mm. But first, your local news.

0: hopefully there are going to be a lot more folks here in just 2 days when we welcome the ladies, the girls of Cat's Eye. They're going to take our city concert stage for a must-see summer concert, already being described as probably one of the biggest concerts we've had in years.
1: Everybody's getting called
0: in
1: about
0: years.
2: Coming
0: here.
2: Yeah,
0: for sure.
2: Al and I just bumped booties accidentally.
0: Ooh, look out.
2: Yeah, it was. Save it for Friday.
0: Save it for Cat's Eye.
2: A little booty bump.
0: That's good.
2: Speaking of stars, we've got one inside Studio 1A right now. The award-winning Jeff Daniels. We have so much to discuss with him. A new movie, incredible portrayal of Ronald Reagan. And Mr. Daniels' extremely polarizing favorite sandwich.
0: I saw that. That's quite the sandwich.
2: Now you want to know, don't you? I'm intrigued.
0: And then a little bit later, Jill is back for day two of our Steals and Deals Summer Blowout. This morning we've got big discounts on everything from steaks to technology as well. Everything.
3: Covering the spectrum there. And on the third hour, comedian Rory Scovel is live to tell us about his new special on Netflix and working on a few shows with other comedy greats like Steve Carell and Larry David.
0: Ah.
4: Nice. You guys, later on the fourth hour, one of the most influential basketball coaches in history will join us, Gino Auriemma. We're going to chat with the Hall of Famer about a new Apple TV docuseries tracing the rise and dominance of the legendary UConn women's program.
0: When Gino took over UConn in 1980, that team had only one winning season in its history.
4: Isn't that crazy?
5: And now, to put it in perspective.
4: By the way, you really have so much information in that brain of yours.
0: Useless information.
1: You're going to be doing a glass half.
0: Yeah, we're doing a podcast.
5: Oh, that would be great. Okay. You know what? He would give a good pep talk.
0: Oh.
5: Like if you're down and you just want to get back in the game.
0: I was going to say, you
4: today.
0: Guys should do that on the fourth hour.
5: We're going to ask him for a pep talk as we head into fall.
2: Do it as you're open.
5: You know what?
2: Good. Give you a pep talk, and then you guys walk out.
5: You know what?
2: I
5: we're
2: like it.
5: In real time. You guys are going to see it in a couple
2: Behind
5: hours.
2: The scenes.
5: All right. Plus, if you're looking for something light and fresh for summer supper, we have two dishes that will really hit the spot for you.
0: All right. I always love it when you go in the kitchen.
5: Uh-huh.
0: Me too. Love it.
5: For supper?
0: Yes.
5: I don't cook. I call it supper.
2: That's what Al says, supper.
5: You don't say supper?
1: I learned that
2: you
1: from Deborah.
2: You sup all the time.
1: That's kind of a southern thing.
4: And he cooks supper.

0: We are back with a heated summer debate in the picturesque island town of Nantucket.
1: It's a beautiful town. So the debate is all because of a sign that you see behind us. You see that sign right there? No influencers.
2: So the shop's owner, man who put that sign up, he says it wasn't meant to be taken quite so literally, but it quickly sparked a conversation that is firing up influencers and their fans as social media tourism continues to grow.
3: The once quiet enclave of Nantucket, a coastal getaway for celebrities and famous families, and an idyllic backdrop to some of the hottest recent shows.
4: I'm just trying to move forward.
5: So I'm planning on having a girls' weekend
6: to Nantucket.
3: Is now booming with a different type of visitor, trying to perfectly capture that aesthetic shot.
7: We're headed to the island today for an influencer event.
3: The island's summertime popularity stirring up a heated debate.
8: How stupid can you be to put a sign in a store that prohibits basically free marketing?
3: A popular local store, the Four Winds Craft Guild, displaying this sign over the summer.
9: This sign is funny. It's funny.
3: Some got what the store owner said was a joke as a post of the sign went viral.
10: What happened to humor? Like, it's just like a little bit like a little bit of like local like humor.
3: But swift backlash came with the buzz.
11: It sent the message that creators aren't welcome, and I don't think that's fair.
3: The owner, John Sylvia, told the New York Times sometimes his store is used as someone's background, a stage, while influencers say they can be good for business.
12: As a business owner and as a content creator, I live this tension every day. Our influencers are really important to us, and I know that they can make a big difference for any small business. I do think there are creators who could be more conscious of how they show up in shared spaces. I really do. But putting up a sign just saying no influencers, blanket, no influencers allowed, just seems a little tone deaf.
3: In recent months, Nantucket has become an influencer hotspot.
13: We were influenced on TikTok to come visit, and we're having a great time.
3: With long lines, now a common sight on what used to be a very private island.
14: The town has become an absolute zoo. Lines everywhere.
3: Paige Lorenz, a lifestyle creator and founder of the brand Dairy Boy, launched a flagship boutique in Nantucket earlier this summer. Droves of eager customers lining up to buy her merchandise.
15: Gearing up for a very busy end of the month. We have a big draw.
3: And it's not just in Massachusetts. The rise of influencer tourism, part of the reason why there's been an influx in some popular areas, including destinations in Europe like Saint-Tropez and the Amalfi Coast. And in many major cities, TikTokers sometimes even taking over the latest trendy spots. All of it highlighted recently in Emily in Paris.
16: Excuse me, how did you hear about this place?
17: Well, it's all over Instagram and TikTok.
18: You ruined Solitano. It was paradise and now it's Disneyland.
3: In the U.S., some towns taking action, like Sleepy Hollow Farm in Vermont, where fall foliage is a sight to behold. Neighbors petitioning to close nearby roads to prevent tourists from flooding the streets to snap a photo. Back in Nantucket, despite the ongoing debate, many locals seem to be completely unfazed by all the extra love their town is getting.
19: Are influencers good or bad for Nantucket?
20: What are influencers? What are they? I have no idea what you're talking about.
3: As more visitors continue to flock to the island for some summer fun.
21: I don't think it's really about good or bad. Nantucket's an influential place. People are always going to want to come here and, you know, showcase the island. So for me, it's just about enjoying Nantucket.
2: So the value that these content creators can provide in terms of marketing and the economic impact for businesses, big and small, it's hard to deny. But guys, the shop's owner, you will not be surprised to hear this. He told the Times that sometimes these folks will come into a store, take a photo, not even pretend like they're going to buy something and not even engage in polite conversation.
1: Yeah, that's the beat up part.
2: So there's a reminder, civility and kindness can go a very long way. It's kind of tongue in cheek too, right? Absolutely.
1: Sure, it's obviously a joke, but to your point, when people come in and then, you know, the place, which was this little gem for locals, all of a sudden gets overrun and it changes, can change the very nature of it.
2: Well, at least...

0: How'd the date with the giant go last night?
1: Not that good. He ditched me around midnight, but I did end up dancing with Savannah Guthrie for a while. That girl can dance. Have you seen the sheer length of her legs? Remember that?
2: Yes. Absolutely.
3: It's a shout out from the 2013 episode. You were with Olivia there.
2: Yeah, I remember we were shooting. I remember looking out my trailer window and you were walking in. You went to interview Aaron.
3: That is exactly. I actually forgot that. I did a set visit and I guess I was repaid with a line in the newsroom.
2: Yeah, it doesn't take much to get in.
3: It doesn't take much for us to play that clip. Not the first time we've played it. So let's talk about why you're really here. The new film, The Brink of War. Jeff Daniels plays Ronald Reagan, the president attempting to salvage a deal with Soviet leader Mikhail Gorbachev, which, of course, could lead to nuclear disarmament or spark disaster. That's the setting. Let's take a look.
4: Good to see you, Mr. President. And you're early. Always looking for the advantage.
5: Well, we are politicians, Secretary General.
4: That we are.
5: But I hope we can be partners in peace and begin the work that the world and our peoples expect of us on arms reduction. I'm sure we will.
3: Good morning.
2: Morning.
3: The Brink of War. This is intense, as the title suggests.
2: It really was. And I was aware of what happened on a weekend in Reykjavik, Iceland in 1986. Mm-hmm. But I had no idea the precipice of danger that the world faced and that these two guys got together to try to fix it.
3: I mean, you're playing this iconic role, Ronald Reagan, somebody who looms so large in our memory.
2: Visually. We know who he is.
3: Visually,
2: we know what he sounds like. Yeah.
3: I was going to say, and would we say auditorily? I don't know. Also our ears. Visually.
2: Good word.
3: And, I mean, right? I don't know. I'm not studying for the SAT, but...
2: No, me neither.
3: But, I mean, really, you had to nail not only the appearance as we see, but the iconic voice.
2: Yeah, but also, you know, you can get in trouble with these things because you can start to do a caricature and then it's prosthetics and then it's all external and you're shoving it at the audience.
3: Yeah.
2: Film acting is all about pulling you in.
3: Mm.
2: So you want to suggest enough of the voice. Well, a mannerism where the head dip and how he uses his hands. But then you want to get it. You want to get to what he's thinking and feeling. And that's where you want the audience to go.
3: So it's not, you're not trying to do straight mimicry. You're trying to capture the essence.
2: Because it gets, now you're heading towards SNL or Rich Little or those guys.
3: Yeah.
2: That's what they did. You want to show enough of them so that you pull the audience in.
3: You're in this, in so many scenes with Jared Harris, who plays Gorbachev. And it's really like a chess match in so many ways between these two iconic figures. I love Jared Harris in Chernobyl.
2: Oh, that's where I first saw him.
3: Yeah.
2: And when I heard we got him, I was thrilled because great actors make you better.
3: Mm.
2: And when you surround yourself with people like J.K. Simmons and Hope Davis and Jared Harris, especially when half of what I do is with him.
3: Yeah.
2: He made me better.
3: Yeah.
2: He made me better. And it was a wonderful experience to work with actors of that caliber.
3: I was so interested to learn that the house where you shot this is the house where these meetings took place. What was that like? I mean, it definitely sets the scene for like impending doom and world annihilation, this gray Iceland house.
2: North Atlantic right out the window.
3: Yeah.
2: Reykjavik, Iceland is so proud of what happened in that house. It's like they preserved it like a museum, like it's a shrine to peace. Mm. And 1986, and it hasn't changed. Mm. Inside, it really hasn't changed. And we were able to go in there, and you're in the same house, you're in the same room,
3: Did you feel the chairs.
2: It was a lot like when I did Gettysburg, and I went to Little Round Top. It's like a cathedral.
3: Yeah.
2: It felt like a cathedral, that something had happened there, and you know exactly what it was that happened there, but they're so proud of it. The house is a character in the movie.
3: Mm. Was there a moment when you looked in the mirror when you were, you know, made up as Ronald Reagan and you were like, oh, I see it?
2: I felt it.
3: Oh.
2: I felt it. That's, you're trying to inhabit or become someone else. And there are moments when you actually think you're channeling.
3: Mm.
2: That's the fun of it.
3: Yeah. Can we go to this from the sublime to the ridiculous?
2: Absolutely.
3: Your favorite sandwich?
2: Yes.
3: You famously have said it's pita, peanut butter, chips, and barbecue sauce.
2: That's correct, yeah.
3: I want you to know, first of all, I had them prep it for us to try.
2: Do you?
3: Can we?
2: Yeah.
3: How did this come up? Like, because I want to tell you this.
2: There was nothing else in the house.
3: So this is it.
2: Well, did you put the chips on the...
3: Did. Okay, is this good? So should we try it?
2: Yeah.
3: Is this really... So you made it not just once, but you've made it again?
2: I made it once.
3: Oh, okay. Well, I've made it.
2: Yeah.
3: Okay. Well, let's see if it lives up to the hype.
2: Mmm. Mmm.
3: Oh, you got a good... You got a job. Mm. May I?
2: Oh, that's fine.
3: Good?
2: Well, now you say things to me, and I say things back to
3: you. This is how I thought it would go.
2: Mm-hmm. It was really, the movie was so great to make.
3: Really?
2: It was an incredible movie to make.
3: Yeah. Thank you so much.
2: Yeah.
3: I mean, no, it's good. By the way, I just want you to know that Stoner Nation, Stoner Nation has noticed this, and it has questions.
2: I hope in support of, because it's three of my favorite tastes in my mouth all at the same time.
3: In your mouth and also outside of your mouth.
2: Well, that could happen.
3: Jeff Daniels, thank you so much.
2: Sure.
3: You are a good sport. And you know what? You can submit your dry cleaning receipts to the Today
2: thank
3: Show.
2: Thank you so much.
3: Thank you so much. And in all seriousness, The Brink of War, and really incredible performance. I'm sorry for doing this to you, but thank you for being a good sport and giving me a smile. And Jeff's co-star, Jared Harris, who we all love, will be here in our next hour.
2: Make sure he eats that.
3: I'm going to leave him a little half. I will. But tell him it's...

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1: Is that? Hot or cold, and it comes with 15 tea bags, and look how beautiful. Habitually, this is a beautiful way to wake up or go to bed
0: nice
1: and take
0: gift.
1: On the go. Okay.
0: Perfect
1: this
0: for the beach or pool.
1: It's already selling out. The Business and Pleasure cooler bag and ice pack. It holds 12 cans, 98. The retail, 34, 65% off. Our Christine Roman says, she's our chief business correspondent, yeah. says she is the it girl on the soccer sidelines. This
0: because
1: is the it cooler bag. It holds 12 cans. It comes with the ice pack. This is going to blow out. Love this.
0: Okay. I love these.
1: Yeah, these are the eBoutique AeroLoop open ear wireless earbuds. 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What I love about these is you can hear what's going on around you.
0: I do.
1: So although
0: hear,
1: you can hear,
0: can
1: you
0: hear
1: can
0: you.
1: Also unfortunately hear me.
0: Stop.
1: Okay. 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
0: Yep.
1: You're watching a movie, anything you need a stand for, you get a set of two. And then last but not least, the Michael Gaze eye massager,
0: $149.99,
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0: These
1: it connects to Bluetooth. What's great about this is you put it on, it has heat, it has a massage. And you can listen to your favorite book or comic.
0: I'm telling you,
1: okay,
0: I use
1: so while you
0: right
1: chill
0: in.
1: Out, I,
0: oh,
1: courtesy
0: nice.
1: Of Wells Fargo, have a very special gift to give away. First, I will do a wrap-up. We have the Omaha Steaks, the Tea's Tea 3-in-1, the Tumbler and Tea Bundle, the Business and Pleasure Cooler Bag, and the eBoutique AeroLoop Ear Wireless Earbuds, the smartphone stands, and the Miko Gaze
0: Eye Massager. Like, even the heat on these is amazing, Jill.
1: Okay, so while you're trilling, just go to today.com/deals, and there's more. Because do we have an 80th birthday here? Aw, happy birthday.
2: You
1: Thank you.
2: Oh.
1: Lorraine, you're beautiful,
2: Thank
1: too.
2: You.
1: I know that it's your birthday. Is this a big one for you?
2: Oh, yeah. Yeah, my daughter's kind of planned this whole trip for me, and we've been everywhere. We started off in Delaware, and then we came here, and we're going to go have tea at the Posit this afternoon.
1: Well, I'm going to give you tea right here. Happy birthday, because we're going to give you one of everything from Steals and Deals.
0: Oh, my God. You're going to love them.
2: Oh, my God. I don't know what to say.
0: You're going to love them.
1: Well, I will say, for everyone else, you get the gift of the third hour after your local news.
0: Thank
1: Happy
0: you,
1: birthday.
0: Girl.
1: We're chill out.
0: Happy birthday. Oh, these are amazing. We're back after a quick check of your local news, weather, and these messages.

0: This morning on the third hour of today, totally awesome. Millions of people watching the sky across Europe to witness a rare solar eclipse. How to get a glimpse of the spectacular show here at home. 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
0: From throwback themes to early bedtimes, how bars are turning to a mature crowd to keep the nightlife business booming. Then later, The Crown and Mad Men star Jared Harris is live, sharing his new role, stepping into the shoes of a towering world figure. And a supersized She Made It, the entrepreneur who trusted her gut to create buzzworthy drinks, and the woman who went for gold and became the queen of hoops. Today, Wednesday, August 12th, 2026. Live from Studio 1A in Rockefeller Plaza, this is the third hour of today.
2: Yes. And a very good morning to you. Welcome to this third hour of today. I'm Craig, here's Al, and Vicky Nguyen here while Dylan is on assignment. You know what we do on Wednesdays here?
3: Hump day. I'm Mike.
4: What day is it, Mike?
2: Yeah.
4: Hump day!
2: God, it's one of the best things our graphics department's done in a long time. It is going to be an unforgettable hump day for millions of folks across Europe.
3: Yeah, that's right. For the first time in decades, a total solar eclipse will take place this afternoon.
0: That's right. So we all remember back in 2024, millions of us watching across the sky in the U.S. Well, this time around, best views aren't here at home, but you may get a little bit of a glimpse. Our Raf Sanchez is live in Spain with all the excitement. So you got the countdown going, right, Raf?
5: We got the countdown going. Guys, I don't know what hump day is in Spanish. What I do know is there is no shortage of sunshine here in Spain right now, but it is going to be a very different picture in a couple of hours' time. We are right in the path of totality here. That means we are going to get the complete solar blackout, and we are going to get the total wonder of the total eclipse.
6: This morning, excitement building across Europe with lines for solar glasses ahead of the continent's first total solar eclipse in more than 25 years. The sun will be completely covered by the moon for millions of people along the path of totality, which runs from Greenland past Iceland and into northern Spain. The total eclipse here will last just 1 minute 43 seconds, but long enough to attract nearly 500,000 tourists who will be gazing skyward.
7: It's an amazing event.
6: These photographers set up at a Spanish vineyard, hoping for the perfect shot of the celestial spectacle. Thousands of Americans have flown in, including the Fulmer family from Las Vegas.
8: Point to the sky. Right up there.
6: Today's eclipse falling on Max's third birthday.
9: We are chasing eclipse to see the whole line of totality.
7: This will be her second and my third.
10: And this is my first.
9: Oh, you're in for a real treat.
10: Any tips for me?
7: Savor the moment.
9: Yes.
7: Just
9: really take, live in it. You're like looking through the glasses and you're seeing it, and then all of a sudden it disappears in the glasses and you take them off and it's like this fireball in the sky.
6: Like millions of other Americans, they hit the road to see the 2024 eclipse over the U.S.
11: What's the moon doing?
12: He's taking a bite.
11: Of what?
12: Of a little sun.
11: He's taking a bite of the little sun?
13: Very excited.
6: Al covered it for today from Dallas.
0: Let's get him on, okay, because it's starting to come.
14: Oh, wow.
6: Today's eclipse will be partially visible in the northern U.S., a reminder of 2024's moment of solar magic, when it felt like the whole country was looking up in awe.
5: And guys, we are definitely going to have the best view here in Spain, but folks back home aren't going to totally miss out. The eclipse will be partially visible starting in Alaska around 8:27 a.m. local time. The sun is going to be about 37% covered at the peak. It's going to get to the continental United States a little after 1:50 p.m. Eastern. So if you're in Maine, you're going to see the sun about a quarter covered. My hometown of Boston, it is about 16% coverage. I am sorry to say, guys, where you are, New York City, it is going to be just 9%. So you're going to see only a little sliver of the sun sliced off. But a public service announcement to echo Mr. Roker 2 years ago in Texas, wherever you are, if you are looking at the sun, you need your super fashionable solar eclipse glasses, because we definitely don't want any burned eyeballs out there.
0: Cool. Yes. Absolutely.
2: Correct.
0: Great, Rav. Oh, by the way, Rav, hump day in Spanish, el ombligo de la semana.
3: Now you know.
2: There you go.
5: There you go.
2: Yes.
5: Every day's a school day.
2: Every day.
13: Thanks so
2: when
13: much.
2: When you sit Ralph. Next to Al Roker, it is.
3: Well, thank you, Ralph.
13: Some might say it's more like detention. Let's say, we've got a little animation here from our graphics department. Speaking of our graphics, actually, this is from our climate unit, Mr. Brian Van Aken. So there's the path of totality right there, stretching from Reykjavik to Madrid. You can see that. So we go in, and you can see as we get closer to the U.S., how it starts to really become less and less total. So we push in, and again, you can see New York at about 154 in the afternoon, Boston about 156, Bangor 153, and the weather's not going to be bad, partly to mostly sunny. But then we head, let's say, to Reykjavik. They're actually going to have some problems. They're going to have clouds and showers, so it doesn't look very good for them, even though they're going to be at about 100%, 1:40 p.m. Eastern time. Then we move into Europe, and you can see the weather looks pretty good. They're going to have a pretty nice viewing conditions down there. And then we head to Spain, and you can see fantastic weather conditions for them. So they are going to have the best view. RAF is really situated in the right spot.
3: Yeah.
14: Man, that was a nice elaborate graphic,
13: That's
14: too.
13: Right. That's my man, Brian Van Aken, from the climate unit.
14: Well done,
3: Brian. Nailed it. Now we're going to turn to a nightlife trend that is gaining steam as more younger folks opt for quiet nights. Bars around the country are turning to Gen X.
14: Yeah, many are even hosting nostalgic theme nights to lure in a, shall we say, more mature crowd. Joe Fryer here with more on this trend. This is interesting.
15: It is. Mature. We're mature.
14: Yeah.
15: But here's the deal. Even when Gen Z does go out, they just don't drink much, which isn't great for bar business. But Gen X, we still drink. Just some bars making some adjustments.
16: Like a good cocktail, the bar scene has been shaken. As the days of a crowded club of 20-something seem to be drying up. Now it's Gen Xers who are going all in on nights out.
17: We finally lived long enough to become the target demographic for nightlife.
16: With bars seeing a business boom among adults from their late 40s to early 60s.
1: Gen X is really kind of the bread and butter of the industry right now.
16: It comes as Americans are sobering up. A recent Gallup poll found only 54% of adults say they're consuming alcohol. That's the lowest number in nearly 90 years. But, well, more than half of adults under the age of 35 say drinking, even in moderation, is bad for your health. Only 48% of people 55 and older said the same. The trend has some owners tapping into a more mature crowd, throwing theme nights that revel in 80s nostalgia to keep the drinks flowing. Just outside Detroit, the Magic Bag even hosts dance parties with the Early Birds Club.
15: Who are these Early Birds?
1: So an Early Birds event is more of a Gen X event. We started about 6 o'clock. We ended about 10 o'clock. And it's for people that got stuff to do the next day.
16: As for Gen Z, a recent poll found they're staying home more often on weekends, mostly hoping to save money.
18: Of course no one's drinking. You have to take out a loan, a small business loan, for a night out.
16: Still, bars and restaurants have found some success in catering to younger patrons, introducing mocktail menus and hosting reality TV watch parties. Still, owners say it's the older crowd that's most reliably buying drinks as they make sure a night out is never wasted.
1: They just want to have a good time is the best way that I can put it.
15: And then get a full night's sleep.
1: And then get a full night's sleep. Yes, exactly.
15: And that bar outside Detroit, the Magic Bag, does actually have the numbers to back it up. So when they have sort of a Gen X-friendly event, sort of like a Duran Duran night, alcohol sales are literally 25% higher than if they do something that's more of a Gen Z-friendly night. So they really do see the difference, which is why they're sort of having more of these Gen X-friendly events. Yep. And it looks like
13: the drinks
15: are ready to go.
13: Boomers are not still with that.
14: We're not. Not a boomer.
15: Are you a boomer?
14: No, not quite.
13: Not a boomer. Just a boomer to be. He actually acts like a boomer.
15: He does. You're right. He gives boomer
14: Get
15: energy.
14: Get off my lawn.
3: This is Al's drink of the summer.
13: That's
3: Al,
13: right.
3: That's
13: the Hugo Spritz. It's Saint-Germain liqueur, a little Prosecco.
15: A little elderberry.
13: Yes.
14: His son-in-law introduced him to it.
13: That's right.
3: Yeah.
13: My friend's son-in-law.
3: Yeah.
14: Welcome.
3: Okay.
14: Hey, welcome to the third hour.
9: Seriously.
14: You don't get the silver news now.
9: Well, pace myself.
15: Where's mine?
13: Well, you've got many hours to go.
14: You still got to work. This doesn't work for us.
9: Yeah.
14: Thank you, Joe. Always a treat. Coming up, you might need a night out after seeing your back-to-school bill. How much the average family is spending this year, and, of course, some ways to save big bucks as well. And then later, look who's here. Actor Jared Harris, live right here in Studio 1A. He's going to talk about his really cool new film, a drama set in the days of the Cold War, and the man plays a mean Mikhail Gorbachev. We'll get into all of it with the third hour of today.

0: This morning on our series, On the Money, we're going to head to math class. Grab your TI calculator because we're talking back to school shopping. Backpacks, supplies, clothes, all of that adds up.
1: Sneakers.
0: That's right.
2: Yes.
0: That's right. NBC's chief consumer business correspondent, Christine Romans, is here to help us save. Good to see you, Christine.
2: Good morning.
0: So, okay, so let's break it down. How much are people going to be spending and what are they going to be spending it on?
2: A little bit more this year for K through 12, $863 on average. For college, this is a record, $1,400.
0: Wow.
2: And just from personal experience, it's about $900 if you have a boy. It's about $3,000 if you have a girl. That's kind of how it's been working out. It's true.
0: Jeez.
2: That math is unreliable,
0: really?
2: But true. No, but those are record numbers. It's just very, very different, and they spend a lot of money. First thing I'll tell you to do is check your teacher's list. Everyone, your teachers know exactly what they need. Mm-hmm. Give them what they need, and even send an email and ask, is there something else I can get you?
0: Right.
2: I think that's just a nice thing to do. Consider the school bundle. A lot of schools will say, hey, here's what we want. You can press this click on this button, and you can pay for it with a credit card. It might cost
0: you
2: a little more.
0: You may not save as much.
2: No, you won't save. I'm sure you won't save as much, but the hassle is worth it. I mean, have you ever
0: How much is your time worth?
2: It is worth. It's priceless. And then time it right. You know, there are a lot of big sales. We'll talk about those in a moment. But also, there are some sales tax holidays right now in Connecticut, Florida, Illinois, and Maryland, or a little bit of a discount. So check and see if you can get some cheaper sales tax holidays to shop here right now. And also go to the school website, teacherslist.com, to make sure you know exactly what your school wants. And just honestly, please ask your teachers and do whatever they say.
0: Absolutely. Yes.
3: Christine, you've got the three boys. I have the three girls. So
2: yep.
3: I agree with your breakdown of school costs.
2: Thank you.
3: So who are the major retailers where we can save?
2: They're having a lot of big deals right now. So shop those deals. You want to look at Walmart. They've got 1,300 rollbacks. So a lot of different things there. 60% off at Target. You're also going to want to, we'll talk about this more later, but you're going to want to sign up, especially if you have a college kid, for a 20% off at Walmart for the big ticket items. Staples has stuff as low as 25 cents, and Amazon has up to 30% off. So shop the sales. And again, time it right. You don't want to be buying things that are later in the season. The really good fall outfit, don't buy that now.
3: Right.
2: Buy the summer clearance stuff. Buy the fall stuff later.
3: Just
2: that'll be cheaper
3: for
2: later.
3: The first day of school.
2: Exactly.
3: Right.
1: Shop out of season.
2: Exactly. Right. You always save money doing that.
1: Speaking of clothes, like, what are some other ways that we did a story recently featuring one of your kids?
2: Yeah, thrift shopping.
1: Yeah.
2: So secondhand is cool. When I was a kid, secondhand was not cool.
1: Right.
2: Secondhand is now cool. They do

0: Sometimes the outlet quality is a little bit different. For sports gear, you know, we have a cleat swap every year, you know, do the cleat swap, go do the trade. And there's a lot of different places you can do these things. I'm going to read them to you so I don't mess it up. REI and Dick's have some sideline swap, play it against sports, Facebook Marketplace. I'm a big fan of Facebook Marketplace for a clarinet. I'm sure your kid is going to be the best musician in the world when you pick up that very expensive instrument for the first time. Right. There's a good chance somebody else last year did the same thing, and now they're trying to get rid of it. So please, go get the cheap one online.
1: Tech really fast.
0: Oh, yeah, refurbished. This is something that's good, too. AARP says refurbished tech can be up to 70% less than brand new. So look into that. And Amazon and Staples and all of the big names, they, in many cases, still have warranties. So look at that. You can also look at used or older models, but check with your school. Your school might have requirements for what will run their software and their systems.
1: And there's a lot more refurbished tech out there these days.
0: Yeah.
1: You always give us some really cool shopping strategies. What you got this time?
0: So compare prices. An AI price tool is just so easy. And also look at price match or adjustments. Target, if you bought something there last week and it's cheaper this week, they'll price match within the store. But also Staples and Best Buy, if you find something somewhere else, they'll match the price someplace else for it. Buy in bulk. This is, again, about the teachers. Mm-hmm. Talk to your friends and neighbors. Right. I do this every year. We all go to Costco and the warehouse stores and ask the teachers, what do you need? I'm going to get a bulk of the Lysol wipes, and my friend's going to get a bulk of paper towels, and we'll bring more to school. That is going to do, just help your teachers, please. Mm-hmm. And then the student and teacher discounts, a lot of them, the 20% off at Target is really good. You have to just upload some documentation that your kid is actually a current college student, and you can save a lot of money that way.
1: What about those extensions you're always talking about?
0: The browser extensions are good, too.
2: I got them all. Today, Shop Today has an extension, too. So all of you have to do is check out. They'll automatically search for coupon codes for you. It's worth it. It's easy as free money.
1: Hey, Tate, between the two of you.
3: That's right.
0: But you know what? But also make a list. Because the impulse, what they want you to do when they give you sales is because they want you to spend more than you were planning on it. Don't do that. Right. Fight the urge.
2: Right.
1: Mm-hmm. Fight the urge.
4: Now, you got a skedaddle over to NBC News Now. Right?
0: Yes,
1: current.
0: Right.
1: For current.
0: That's right.
1: Right. Okay. Today in history.
4: There you go.
1: Come. Jenna and Chanel are like,
2: we're all the same family.
4: Come. After Jared Harris is live here, he's going to share his new movie, taking us back in time when the world was on the brink of war. And then on She Made It, from yummy drinks that are gut-friendly to a booming jewelry business that's a hit with celebrities, we're going to share the incredible stories of two female founders. Third hour today.

0: Our next guest is known for his standout roles in some critically acclaimed programs.
1: Jared Harris starred as an advertising exec in Mad Men. He played a king in The Crown, a nuclear scientist in Chernobyl, and a mathematician in Foundation.
2: So good in Chernobyl. Well, now he's transforming himself once again, this time into Soviet leader Mikhail Gorbachev in the new historical drama. It's called The Brink of War.
3: Good to see you, Mr. President.
4: Andrew Ernie, who is looking for the advantage?
3: Well, we are politicians, Secretary General.
4: That we are.
3: But I hope we can be partners in peace and begin the work that the world and our peoples expect of us on arms reduction. I'm sure we will.
2: Well, Jerry, good morning. Welcome back.
5: Thank you for having me.
2: You know, we were just talking about the film and just how beautiful it is. And folks are familiar with this time in history.
5: Yeah.
2: You were living in England
5: 30
2: years ago at the height of the Cold War. When you were researching Gorbachev, was there anything that surprised you, that

0: stood out to you during your research for the role?
1: I mean, I don't think I was aware of how determined he was to reset the relationships with the West, the Soviet Union with the West, and to end that posture of aggression that had been going on since the end of the World War II. But a lot of it I was familiar with. I remember the event taking place. I remember, I mean, everyone in Europe was crossing their fingers hoping something would come out of it, because we all felt that if something happened, it would probably happen in Europe first, you know. All that stuff that you have to do when you're preparing for a role where you try and figure out the context, I lived it, so I was...
0: It's interesting because when I was watching, I had forgotten that there was a period of time where there were literally 70,000 nuclear missiles aimed at each country.
1: Yeah. And, you know, I mean, in Europe, we were more scared of Ronald Reagan than we were of Gorbachev. I mean, because, you know, he was pushing forward that idea of peace through strength and building up the American military. But who knew where that was going to end?
2: Right. Yeah.
1: You know?
2: And speaking of Reagan, Jeff Daniels plays Ronald Reagan. Yep. So much of the movie, and in the clips, as you can see, it's you and him toe-to-toe playing these heads of state. What was that experience like? How intense was that?
1: I mean, it was a pleasure. I mean, obviously, Jeff approved of me, so I was very grateful to be in that room with him. And, you know, I wanted to challenge him in the way Gorbachev would have challenged Reagan. And then, you know, half the time when I'm off camera, I get to sit and watch a master at work and try and learn as much as you can, you know.
3: In a role like this, where you have to physically resemble somebody, it was 3.5 hours every day for this transformation. And then when you would look into the mirror, did it make that a little easier to channel Gorbachev?
1: Well, you need to be close enough that you remind people who it is. And, you know, we've got the advantage with that character, was he had that unique port wine stain on his forehead. But after that, you know, you're really... Who the character is being determined by the writer, that version of the character. So, and then, you try and, as Jeff was saying, the most important thing is that you try and understand what the stakes for the character were so you can live it and experience it, you know?
0: It's one of those periods of time where I think a lot of Americans, especially, we thought we were familiar with the events of the Cold War, and then you watch this and you learn a lot. What do you hope that the audience takes away from it?
1: Well, when you think that what caused these two people to actually sit across a table from each other was two things. One was, in Gorbachev's case, Chernobyl happened. And that was a relatively small explosion, but had catastrophic consequences. Mm-hmm. And he realized that the idea of surviving a nuclear exchange was impossible. And then there was a TV show on ABC called The Day After, which Reagan watched. Mm-hmm. And that changed his mind. Mm-hmm. So the idea that, you know, from watching something on television or a film changed the minds of these two people who couldn't be more ideologically opposed to sit at a table and try and work out if they could find common ground. So if they could do it.
2: Yeah.
0: You know. Here. I don't know if you were watching Last Hour, but your co-star, Jeff, he was here.
1: Yeah.
0: And he was talking about this weird sandwich. Here's part of what he said.
4: Jared Harris, who we all love, will be here in our next hour.
5: Make sure he eats that.
4: I am. I'm going to leave him a little half. I will. But tell him it's the price of admission. Mm-hmm. Yeah.
0: So apparently Jeff Daniels, the national icon and American treasure that he is, has really weird sandwich taste.
1: Yeah, I saw.
0: But we didn't want you to feel left out.
1: Wow.
0: He wanted you to try it.
2: Look at this.
0: It's pita bread, barbecue sauce, and chips. And peanut butter, of course.
2: That's right.
0: We just...
1: Peanut butter?
0: Oh, yeah. You're not allergic,
2: protein,
0: are you?
2: That's
0: Don't
2: protein,
0: pretend
2: Jared.
0: To have a peanut allergy.
1: I really can't stand peanut butter.
2: Oh, do you like Craig?
6: Just like Craig.
0: I hate it, too.
2: It's peanut butter.
0: But just try
1: it. Sauce. This is going to take me back to school, I got to tell you. When, you know, I'd be 6'2" if I had proper nutrition growing up.
2: The truth or dare.
0: All right.
2: Game.
0: Oh, you did it.
2: You
0: dug in. Just for Jeff.
2: And,
1: wow.
0: What's the verdict?
1: I'm not eating at his place.
0: He's not eating in his place.
1: No. Yeah. He invites me around for dinner.
3: Thank goodness
1: say I'm cooking.
3: Serve that to Gorbachev.
0: Oh, my God. Thanks for being such a good sport, Jeff.
3: Yes. Terrific.
0: It's called The Brink of War. It opens in theaters nationwide this Friday, August 14th.
2: Thank you, Jared.
1: Thank you.
2: And stay right there. Coming up, Jill Martin is here with a double She Made It. Two impressive entrepreneurs inspired to create gut-friendly drinks and eye-catching jewelry. And then later, comedian and actor Rory Scovel is here to fill us in on his new special. We're going to talk season two of the hit show, Rooster. We're going to be right back Jared gets, a little chaser, something to clear his palate, thanks to Jill Martin.
0: Yeah.
2: Mm. There you go. Gut boost.
0: He's a great actor.
2: You got your chips, your barbecue sauce, and now...
1: No.
0: He's never coming back.
1: This is good.
2: Yeah.
0: Okay, there you go.
1: Yeah.
0: Now this is good.

0: Back now, and we're in for a treat. A double she made
1: what?
0: It. Two female-founded businesses fueled by health and healing. Today, lifestyle and commerce contributor Jill Martin is here with their stories.
2: Hi,
3: Jill. Good morning. I'm decked out in one of our She Made It.
2: So. I can tell.
3: Guess which. Okay, first up, I want to introduce you to Rosalie, who blended a soothing family recipe into a buzzy wellness beverage. Here's her story in her own words.
4: 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So my grandma would brew herbal tonics made with fruits, flowers, and other traditional ingredients. 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I began to wonder, what if I could take my grandma's wisdom and turn it into a refreshment that was both gut-friendly and genuinely delicious? I started brewing loose-leaf teas and stocking office pantries for companies like Google and Uber, and kept getting requests for packaged pre-made beverages instead. That idea became Wild Wonder, a sparkling prebiotic and probiotic drink to soothe your stomach and support your gut. 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I took out a loan against my car to cover our expenses and packed that same car full of product, driving door to door to grocery stores, hoping to earn a spot on their shelves. That hustle helped us land at Whole Foods and eventually on Shark Tank, where I secured a deal to introduce Wild Wonder to millions of people across the country. 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Cheers to heritage, health, and most of all, a happy gut.
2: This is yummy.
3: Isn't it? Well, each can of Wild Wonder has 5 grams of fiber, 6 grams of sugar, and is full of probiotics. So what do you guys think?
2: It's good.
0: It's amazing.
3: Cheers.
0: Cheers.
3: I know Lindsay drinks this. Cheers to her new role.
2: Like, oh, yes. Thank you.
3: I'm very
2: thank
3: excited you. For her.
2: She's a probiotic gal. Mm.
3: She's a pro in every right. way.
0: I love that it's tea-based, no caffeine.
2: And
0: no,
2: you can pronounce all the ingredients.
5: Yeah.
3: Which is the
5: you put a little gin
3: so,
5: in this.
2: Yeah. There you go. That's a probiotic.
3: To that. Mm. Okay, now cheers to our next entrepreneur, which I am wearing everything of. She is behind a jewelry brand that is worn by Michelle Obama and Selena Gomez, but Jennifer Fisher's real selling point is her heart of gold.
6: In the 90s, I was working as a fashion and celebrity stylist, and at 30 years old, I was diagnosed with a rare tumor. After 12 rounds of chemo and years of infertility, I decided to turn my challenges into something positive. I welcomed my son in 2005 and designed a gold dog tag necklace with his name inspired by the philosophy of jewelry as armor. I began creating personalized charms, sculptural jewelry, and bold hoops to give women confidence in their everyday essentials. Clients quickly began commissioning pieces of their own, and Jennifer Fisher Jewelry was born. We opened retail stores in New York and California, and the New York Times later coined me the Queen of Hoops. Since then, the company has expanded beyond jewelry into wellness with a collection of seasoning salts, a cookbook full of anti-inflammatory recipes, and a lifestyle media brand called Maiden. After more than 20 years of strength and style, I can say with certainty, success comes from the inside out.
3: So we have some of her products here. She has the beautiful jewelry and the salts. If you see Savannah's charm necklace that she has all the charms,
2: sure.
3: That's Jennifer Fisher. What I love about her is this is a manifestation necklace. Everything really has meaning behind it. And she's such a girl's girl in the entrepreneur world. She supports everybody. And so now she has a line that's brass, so yeah. It's more accessible to more people. So we have some beautiful. Of it here, and I'm wearing the hoops for the Queen of Hoops.
0: I love the
2: nice. Of course you are, Jill.
0: It's so cool, Jill, how you take us behind the scenes and help us understand the founders and the stories behind these brands, because it helps us connect.
3: And when you're wearing it, it gives it meaning, more meaning. So thank you.
2: Thank you.
3: And congrats to our entrepreneurs.
0: Thank you, Jill.
2: Just had comedian Roy Scovel live here in Studio One. He's going to catch us up on his brand new comedy special. And then later, some game-changing new products, like the refreshing summer beer that's being described as perfect dad strength. We'll explain what that means when the third hour of today comes right back.

0: We're in for a treat this morning because we are catching up with comedian Rory Scovel.
1: Yeah, he's best known for his work across TV, film, and the stage as well with projects like I Feel Pretty and Those Who Can't.
2: Well, now he is releasing his fifth stand-up special titled Show Must Go On. Rory, good morning.
3: Yeah, thanks. Good morning. Thanks for having me.
2: You know, I think a lot of people, they see these stand-up specials and they think, oh, this must be great. You just go out, you talk for a while, you get some laughs, and boom.
3: Yeah.
2: But talk about what goes into making one of these specials, because you've got all this material. How do you figure out what you're going to do?
3: I think especially the most terrifying moment is kind of what I've just stepped into now, having put the special out and starting over. And so it's like, all right, what do I want to talk about? What do I think is funny? What do I think will work? And so, yeah, you try it out. I like to improvise in my shows and see if I find any jokes in there and see if it's relatable, see how people respond to it. And if they do, it's like, all right, maybe there's something there to, like, I don't know, really latch onto and try to construct and build and rely on and create a special out of.
1: I do love that Netflix has really leaned into these comedy specials. Like, you can always find like a pretty good one on Netflix.
3: Yeah.
1: You've said that this one, though, for you, it was transformative. Like, it actually changed your life.
3: Yeah.
1: But how, because you've done them for years. What was different?
3: I think I finally started figuring out how to pace it up a little bit and kind of trim, you know, stuff out of it that didn't need to be there. Editing, I guess, is really what it is. But also, my dad passed away about 6 years ago. And this was the special where I was like, I really could maybe lean into some kind of therapy in this. If this is what I do and this is how I communicate with people and this is my craft, like, what's the most honest, real place that I'm at right now? And I was like, I think kind of talking about this in some way is that. So I think that's kind of what transformed me, was realizing that people want to laugh, but I think people also want to
1: feel,
3: you know, they want to feel something.
1: Yeah.
3: They want to be like, oh, I relate to this. I'm at this point in my life too.
1: It sounds like it was cathartic for you.
3: It was very cathartic. It was an experiment. I mean, I at the end of the special, I talk about my dad, and I didn't talk about him in that way the whole tour. I only did it when we shot the special, so I too didn't know what I was going to say or how it was going to go. Yeah. I just wanted it to come out, and I came out the other side feeling much better.
2: What do you think he would have thought of it?
3: I couldn't tell you what he would have thought about the sentimentality of it, the vulnerability of it. I think he probably, that sort of honesty, I think he would have shed some tears, but I ultimately think all of it he would have found very funny. So
0: I think that's what makes your comedy so smart. And I think, don't know if a lot of people know about this, but you actually had a 10-night residency last year, and each of these 60-minute sets fully improvised. That's 600 minutes of you just kind of riffing, coming up with things. It's one thing to do a little bit of crowd work. How do you do that for an hour?
3: I don't really know. I sort of thought I'd lose my I sort of thought I'd lose my mind by the sixth or seventh show, but it was just so much fun, like going on stage, the freedom of being like, let's just talk about what it feels like to, you know, be in the room and feel everybody and what does it feel like the topic should be. I also had musicians with me, a different musician every show, improvising, you know, their instrument while I was improvising the set. And we filmed them all. So at some point, we're going to probably put them out on YouTube and show people.
0: But
3: it was awesome. It was a really cool experiment to do. And I got to say, it doesn't work without the audience showing up, being supportive of it, you know, as opposed to being wildly skeptical. If they're building the pressure, they're wildly skeptical. So they were super supportive. And so we found some funny, really funny stuff that might make its way into my next thing. So
2: that's terrific.
3: Right. Yeah.
2: Speaking of terrific, Rooster was just one of the great gems of this year.
3: Nice.
2: And already renewed. You're getting ready to start filming.
3: Yeah, we're about to start season two in a couple weeks here. So we're excited to do it. It was so much fun. Yeah.
2: Anything you can give us a hint?
3: I don't know anything. I don't even know anything.
1: Oh, you haven't seen the script?
3: Never got anything. So this, I might actually find out I've been fired and I don't know it yet.
1: they might kill me off.
3: The whole cast is like, no, we all got the scripts months ago. So I don't know anything yet, but I fully expect to have just as much fun as I did on the first season. I think that's why people liked the show. I mean, it's obviously Steve Carell, who's incredible and so fun and so nice, but I think you can tell the cast is enjoying themselves and having fun making it.
1: The chemistry is great.
2: Rory, thanks so much. It's great having you here.
3: Guys, I appreciate this so much. Very cool.
2: Thanks. And don't forget, you can catch his special Show Must Go On out right now on Netflix.
0: And coming up, we are going fishing for game-changing products, from a candy craze to cool kitchen gadgets. When the third hour comes back, stick around.

0: This morning, we are revealing Food & Wine Magazine's top game-changing products of 2026, from clever kitchen gadgets to some standout snacks, and here with some favorites, Food & Wine Magazine's special projects editor, Lucy Simon. Lucy's first time on the show. We're so excited. She used to stand in line for the city concert.
1: I did.
0: Saw Justin Bieber when she was 14.
1: Right out there.
0: Look at you now.
2: That's a good one.
1: Wow. Who would have thought that we would be here this morning talking about tinned vegetables.
0: Let's start.
1: From Justin from JBeebs to tinned vegetables. So I'm so excited to share our game changers with you this year. We've been giving out this accolade for 6 years, and we're identifying the products, the foods, the drinks that are changing how we eat and drink in this country. Starting with Row 7 tinned vegetables. You know about the tinned craze right now.
0: Broker's been on it for a while.
3: Love the tin.
1: Everyone loves the sardine, but this is Badger Flame beets. So these are beets that are bred to be ultra sweet from Row 7, which is a company founded by 2002 Food & Wine best new chef, Dan Barber.
0: Yes. Mm-hmm.
1: They're simply cooked in olive oil and a little bit of vinegar.
0: And what about the tomatoes?
1: Tomatoes are candy-like, the sweetest tomato. And the idea here is peak season tomato delicious. Mm-hmm. When it's in a tin, you can have it any time of year.
3: So these are basically confit.
1: They're basically confit, exactly.
2: Oh, they're so good. All right, something maybe a little less healthy, but very, very delicious. These Swedish gummies.
1: Incredibly tasty. This is Bubs, a candy from Sweden that made its way to the U.S. just a few years ago.
2: Yeah.
1: What's really cool about Bubs is they have a bit of a different texture than your other items in the candy aisle. Something really exciting. They're launching two new flavors in September. Exactly that one. That is a sour berry. And they took the bag right off the production line and sent it here today. This is like the first bag. A Today Show exclusive.
0: They're going to sell out. That's a yummy candy.
1: They're so good. They are so good.
2: I could love these.
3: Everybody's been talking protein, but what about fiber?
1: Fiber is so important. 95% of Americans don't meet their daily value of fiber. So this is Flora Bars. This is the mint chocolate chip flavor, which, you know, fiber doesn't need to be serious. It can kind of taste like a dessert, too. Flora was founded by Jenny Britton, who you may know from Jenny's Ice Cream.
3: Oh, sure.
1: So she was prioritizing fiber herself, felt the difference in her energy. So she endeavored to make a delicious fiber bar that uses, you know, food scraps from fruit processing, which is amazing.
0: Dad's drink IPAs.
1: All right, we got two dads here. We got to see how we feel about
2: getting on it, too.
0: Why is it called Dad Strength?
1: So this was founded by two friends. They actually got investment on Shark Tank, which is fantastic.
2: This is so good.
1: They are dads to young children, and they were looking for a beer where they could crack a few cold ones and still make it to early school
3: Still know where the children are.
1: The next day. 100%.
2: Care about that, though.
1: It's three different IPAs of different flavors, but they're totally delicious and super
0: tasty. Lucy, what's this gadget?
1: All right. This is the Flucer, the flat juicer. This was designed by, okay, so you're going to put it cut side
3: down,
1: so towards the flat side right there, and then
0: That's
2: so it doesn't take up room in your
1: dishwasher safe.
3: Look at that!
1: Fits neat and totally easy.
0: How do we know?
3: And it fits in your drawer.
0: Look at that!
1: Yeah,
2: it's so flat.
3: How about these jars?
1: So these jars have changed my life. I'm not kidding.
3: Really?
1: You would say, Lucy, a Tupperware, you're going to bring me a lunch container to the Today Show. I, like, have never been more enthusiastic about a product before. The WMP glass bowl, the worst thing is when your lunch spills in your purse on your way to work. Ruins the day. So they are so tight, you'll never have a spill. And then I always feel a little bit better about microwaving my food in glass compared to plastic.
2: See, I literally have my pasta sausage lunch in one of these, the blue one.
1: I have the blue one.
0: Lucy, you crushed it. Well done.
2: You did crush it.
1: So good.
0: You've come a long way since the city concert series. Third hour of today, right back after this.

0: Tomorrow on the third hour today, NFL great The Gronk, Rob Gronkowski.
1: Coming up, though, on Jen and Chanel, legendary UConn women's basketball coach Gino Auriemma.
2: All right. Have a great day, everybody. Bye-bye.
3: Every day.
2: We are adding to the star power in our studio.
3: The biggest names.
2: We are with one of the biggest stars on the planet. Thank
4: you. I got to come here more often. This is like a real energy boost.
3: Everything and everyone you're talking about. 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

0: from the heart of New York City, it's Today with Jenna and Chanel.
1: We got it. Yeah, we're shining today.
0: With today's guest, legendary basketball coach Gino Auriemma.
1: It feels all right with Jenna and Chanel. We're shining today.
2: Hey, everybody. I have a mic in my mouth.
3: Yeah, I was like, what's going on there?
2: It is Wednesday. It is August the 12th.
3: How are you going to do an hour of television with a mint in your mouth?
2: I'm about to take it out, but all right. I need them to take a quick shot away from me.
3: So you can take... I can't.
2: It's just a mint. You don't like mint, though.
3: No, I just don't want to look at the, like, there you go.
2: Hi.
3: Hi. How was your big night out last
2: That's
3: night?
2: That's why I have a mint in my mouth. I want to keep things fresh and clean. It was so good. I went to Mumford & Sons at Madison Square Garden.
3: Oh, so it was probably sold out, right? Packed, at least.
2: It was packed.
3: Yeah. Is that, wait, who's that?
2: Oh, that's my friend Allison.
3: Are these your home, is this like home video? Oh, who's that?
2: Oh, that's my friend Alex.
3: Can I tell people about your friends?
2: Yes.
3: Okay, I've only met.
2: Oh, that's, you met Allison.
3: Yes, this is who I want to tell America about.
2: Okay.
3: Okay, so what concert was it? Oh, it was Mumford and Sons. So we had here on the plaza, Mumford & Sons was here. And, you know, people are like, you know.
2: Yeah.
3: And then there's this one girl who's like. And Jenna goes, that's my friend. I was like, I'm so here for your friend because she was such a good time, even at like 8 a.m.
2: She brings the party. Which, like, that's who you want to go to a concert.
3: Yes.
2: We danced the entire time.
3: Oh, I love that.
2: And my voice this morning, I was a little croaky because I also sang, which I'm sure the people behind and in front of me were like, please be quiet.
3: You know, we go to bed so early around here, so when we do things at night, it feels kind of rebellious.
2: Right? Like, I felt, because when I was young, and I'm sure you're like this.
3: Yeah.
2: Like, my parents let us go to concerts kind of young.
3: Oh, yeah. Yeah.
2: Like, I was in 7th or 8th grade, and we'd go see Dave Matthews.
3: Who was your very first concert?
2: My mom took us in 1st grade to see Paul Simon for the Graceland tour.
3: And then who was the first person, like, where you were by yourself?
2: Pearl Jam. And I looked up at the Pearl Jam concert. Granted, we had, I think, Department of Public Safety people with us. But
3: do they, like, stand behind you? How does that work? Do people see them? Do they have earpieces?
2: Yeah.
3: Really? I only know, like, the movies. You know, I don't know in real life.
2: Yeah, it's real.
3: Okay.
2: I looked up, and Barbara, tiny little Barbara, was crowd surfing.
3: Oh, my. If you're responsible for watching the teen who's crowd, what do you do?
2: No, you're just like, oh, please.
3: That's
2: make
3: amazing.
2: It down safe.
3: But, like, when's the last time you crowd surfed? You know, I've never done that.
2: I didn't crowd surf.
3: You've
2: either.
3: Never jumped?
2: No. Into the mosh pit?
3: My son, my 17-year-old, I've seen him do it twice.
2: Mosh pit?
3: Mm-hmm.
2: That mosh pit is dangerous.
3: I know. I'm like, please don't.
2: It was so fun. And we were saying, like, one of the big conundrums of being our age, which is, you know, midlife.
3: Yeah.
2: And going to a concert is like, what does one wear?
3: Yes.
2: You know?
3: Oh, that's right. We talked about it before you left.
2: Right? It's one of the big conundrums.
3: Yes.
2: Because we don't, you know, a normal
3: We're not
2: day,
3: doing heels anymore
2: no.
3: to a concert.
2: My friends both wore heels.
3: Oh, no.
2: Wait, I dressed like a little page boy.
3: No, but
2: you
3: we talked about this. I was like, Jenna, do like, because I told Jenna she's looking good these days. I was like, your body is your hanger.
2: She told me that. She goes, all you need is a white
3: tank top.
2: So I wore that white tank top.
3: Wait, let me see the bottom.
2: What little page boy pants. Page boy
3: cute,
2: pants.
3: Cute. But, and then did you do your Birkenstocks?
2: Yeah, I wore those slides.
3: The fancy slides. The slides that Savannah
2: But
3: loves.
2: They were both wearing heels, and they still danced all night long.
3: Listen, I'm here for it. Good
2: to
3: job.
2: Each their own. Anyway,
3: cheers
2: it was
3: to
2: fun.
3: You.
2: Cheers to you.
3: To going out after 7 p.m.
2: I know. Are you proud of me?
3: Mm-hmm.
2: Okay, well, Vogue magazine is out with a buzzy new cover.
3: Take a look at this. It features Kaia Gerber, who's Cindy Crawford's daughter, and then Homer Gear, Richard Gere's son.
2: Yeah, the actors.
3: They're beautiful.
2: Yeah, they're both incredible looking. They star in Ryan Murphy's new thriller series. It's called The Shards. It's an adaptation. And their parents, Cindy Crawford and Richard Gere, were on this Vogue 34 years ago. They just happened to be married.
3: I forgot they were married
2: at one point.
3: Yeah.
2: Which is like, okay, let's just live there for a moment.
3: Let's live here, right here.
2: Let's live there. Because isn't it kind of hilarious? Like, have you ever met any of your parents' ex-boyfriends or anything? Or girlfriends or whatever?
3: No. Have you?
2: Well, our pediatrician dated my mom for a little.
3: So no one ever. What are we talking about?
2: I know. And Barbara and I would always go in and be like, because, like, imagine your parents, even as beautiful
3: course,
2: as theirs,
3: of course.
2: Having a life before they were your parents.
3: That's real life.
2: Is hilarious.
3: That is so
2: right?
3: funny. Well, Kaya shared some advice that she gave Homer about being judged for having famous parents. So they're friends, right? In
2: yeah.
3: real
2: they
3: life.
2: They became friends on the show. They did not know each other.
3: Oh, they didn't know each other.
2: No,
3: at
2: they
3: first.
2: Met each other on the show.
3: How
2: and
3: funny
2: I
3: is
2: think
3: that?
2: He reported, I mean, like I was there. He supposedly went up and was like, well, should we just start with the fact that our parents were married?
3: I love that.
2: Which is crazy.
3: I love that.
2: But she said to him, she gave advice once they met and started working, because mm-hmm. I think this is kind of like his breakout role. Mm-hmm. And obviously she's done other work before. Mm-hmm. She said, people will not know you as some unknown actor, and they'll know you as Richard Gere's son, which mm-hmm. is true. I mean, that's how we just
3: yeah.
2: said that.
3: Yeah.
2: And she said, that's been, you know, what it's done for me is to make me work harder.
3: I love that, because there aren't probably a lot of people he could talk to about it. And so I love that she's around his age, in his lane.
2: Yes.
3: And she can give him that advice.
2: Yes.
3: And then we were talking about it this morning. You probably can relate to that, right? We know you, your last name is Bush and then Hager, but you've been able to kind of trailblaze on your own, you know?
2: Well, yes. And like, I think we're all aware, like they probably wouldn't have been on the cover of Vogue if they weren't.
3: Their parents.
2: They're both beautiful, and maybe they'd have careers on their own.
3: But the two of them together like that
2: is iconic,
3: yeah.
2: And it's because of their parents, I'm sure. And I haven't asked my boss, and I'd rather not. Mm-hmm. I got this in. I was on the show because my dad was president. You
3: yeah.
2: know, I wrote a book. If I was like,
3: was that your very? What was your very first thing on the Today Show? Was that it? When you
2: I wrote a book in 2006. Mm-hmm. I was on the show, and then my mom and I wrote a book like 9 months later, and she guest hosted the 8th. And so I was on, and then they kept calling, but like I wouldn't have been given that opportunity.
3: Yeah, yeah.
2: If and I know that,
3: yeah.
2: you know, and I think most people who have parents that, you know, we have a privilege that we know.
3: Yeah.
2: And if you can own that.
3: Well, that is why we love you.
2: Yeah.
3: Because you own it, but then you still keep going.
2: Well,
3: you don't sit on
2: we
3: it.
2: We all work like crazy, because even like month two yeah. when I was here. So they asked me to come work. I said, president. You
3: yeah.
2: know, I wrote a book. If I was like,
3: was that your very, what was your very first thing on the Today Show? Was that it? When you
2: I wrote a book in 2006. Mm-hmm. I was on the show, and then my mom and I wrote a book like 9 months later, and she guest hosted the 8th. And so I was on, and then they kept calling, but like I wouldn't have been given that opportunity.
3: Yeah, yeah.
2: If and I know that,
3: yeah.
2: you know, and I think most people who have parents that, you know, we have a privilege that we know.
3: Yeah.
2: And if you can own that.
3: Well, that is why we love you.
2: Yeah.
3: Because you own it, but then you still keep going.
2: Well,
3: you don't sit on
2: we
3: it.
2: We all work like crazy, because even like month two
3: yeah.
2: when I was here. So they asked me to come work. I said no.
3: Really?
2: Because I was a teacher.
3: Right.
2: And I kept teaching for several years. And then, as we all know, teaching is the hardest job
3: yeah.
2: there is.
3: Yeah.
2: So eventually I took the interview and I started here. And I remember, like, and I'm not going to say who, but month two mm-hmm. where I'm like just trying to learn this.
3: Somebody, and you had to do prompter and all the things.
2: Oh, I mean, I didn't know anything. I had used prompter in right. speeches and stuff. But anyway, a correspondent said to me, like, we just thought they hired you because you're dad.
3: Mm.
2: And like, that's, you know, everybody's fear that has this. It's like when people say mean things to me, which is online, that's their thing.
3: Dig.
2: And I get it. Mm. And it's the thing that probably all of us can feel bad about. But then what we do to get over that is work like crazy.
3: Is what Kyle was saying.
2: Yeah, work beyond to where like we're working ourselves
3: to the
2: too much.
3: I've watched you do that.
2: And you know, Maria Shriver said that to me. She's
3: wow.
2: like, why are you doing all this?
3: And do you think it's because you want to prove that you're standing
2: yeah,
3: on
2: but
3: your own?
2: I think I've done that now.
3: So I think so too.
2: But you know, but for a period,
3: yeah.
2: yes,
3: yeah.
2: there was that, you know, and so I don't know.
3: I love that you own it. And I think people.
2: And I will say, like,
3: yeah.
2: as of having three kids, like, mm-hmm. Mila worked this summer.
3: Mm-hmm.
2: I always worked. Mm-hmm. And I think, I hope I'm not imparting any sort of, like, you know, transference
3: yeah.
2: of that and overdoing it. I mean, Mila's 13 and she worked at a school.
3: That's good.
2: Because she also is interested in kids.
3: Yeah.
2: But I just, you know, it's one of those things where it's like, it's. I feel lucky to be here,
3: yeah.
2: and I also feel like I needed to prove it.
3: And you know what? I think the beautiful part about this show is we're watching it in real time, and everybody's watched you grow, and everybody's watched you. And now you got a show coming on after The Voice on Mondays?
2: Mondays.
3: On Mondays on NBC. Mm-hmm. You're in your boss era.
2: I'm in sitting next to Chanel era.
3: Sure.
2: All right,
3: sure.
2: We have got a great show for you. Legendary UConn women's basketball coach Gino Auriemma.
3: That was good. But first, we're playing Never Have I Ever.
2: No.
3: Stay with us. Don't miss it.

0: Okay, it is time to divulge some secrets in a classic game we all know and love.
1: Never have I ever.
2: Okay, but our version has
0: Is this what I saw on social media yesterday? I saw our page and it said never have I ever, and then there was like an
2: Yes. Okay. So this is the twist that you're talking about. You submitted some questions via social, so these are from y'all.
0: Okay.
2: Okay. Ready? Never have I ever ghosted someone.
0: Ghosting, like, don't call him back.
2: Yeah. Ghosting wasn't really a thing back
0: it wasn't
2: in
0: a
2: the
0: thing.
2: Early
0: I'm 48. Off. I feel like that's like now.
2: Yeah. Okay, I mean, yeah. You can kind of, what's a word for?
0: Fade away?
2: Fade.
0: Yeah. That's I've definitely faded.
2: I've faded, too.
0: Okay. All right. Never have I ever taken office supplies from work. I mean, on Saturday mornings, who else was going to eat those bagels?
2: Yeah. And also the pens in the car. I use these cards for, like, my everyday checklist.
0: All right. Okay. Here's another one.
2: Never have I ever had a crush on a friend's sibling. Oh.
0: Hmm.
2: I have. But, like, in seventh grade.
0: Yeah. Did your friend know?
2: No.
0: My friend's watching us, so I said, I have never.
2: But that's a lie?
0: I mean, he was cute, but everybody in the school had a crush on him.
2: Did your friend know?
0: No, because it was too, we were playing, and we were younger, we're playing in our PJs and making up dances to MC Hammer. Like,
2: were you dancing with him to MC Hammer?
0: No, he was like the big brother.
2: Yeah.
0: Do you know what I mean?
2: Everybody had that's like when you had it, seventh grade with the big brother.
0: I've talked to my kids about it because, look, I had a heart-to-heart with the twins. You guys are in the same grade.
2: Yeah.
0: So there are going to be times where your friend is going to have a crush on your sister.
2: Yeah, do not
0: and vice
2: block
0: versa.
2: Her.
0: So we just had this heart-to-heart. And I set them down, and I'm like, guys, because, you know, they're graduating class in eighth grade, had 26 kids.
2: Yes.
0: So this one's a little bigger, but it may happen.
2: It's definitely going to happen.
0: Yeah, and don't say
2: no.
0: No, I overheard
2: them. What did he say?
0: I did a no-no as a parent. Like, they were all talking about it. And I know I'm not supposed to do it, but I just had to just set the record straight. So I kind of regret it because parents aren't supposed to be listening. But I was like, can I just chime
2: Wait,
0: in?
2: Says who? I think parents are always supposed
0: but
2: to
0: kind of... So, but then you shouldn't chime in. You stay quiet in the background.
2: I'm sure you didn't chime in like a really...
0: No, I was just like, hey, okay, I promise I'll never do this again, so don't feel free to keep talking, but come on, if somebody has a crush on your sister, like...
2: Yeah, let it happen.
0: Let it happen. Okay.
2: Okay, never ever have I ever cheated on a test.
0: Oh. But I feel like... This is what I feel like. Mr. Jed is in heaven. Sorry, Mr. Judd.
2: Mr. Judd?
0: Mr. Judd in chemistry. Everybody knows Wichita Heights High School. The tests were so hard that I feel like it became like a thing, and I think he knew.
2: They passed him around?
0: Yes. If you had an older sibling, they passed
2: you. But they kept the same. Did Mr. Judd?
0: He never got blessed, Mr.
2: Judd. How do you know Mr. Judd has passed?
0: Because I went back home for a reunion, and I met his lovely daughter. And
2: oh.
0: No.
2: Sorry, Mr. Judd's daughter.
0: No, everybody knows. So if you had an older sibling, you just passed the folder. And he didn't even change the order. He didn't even...
2: That, by the way, is another very, very normal early aughts thing.
0: Mr. Judd never changed that. It's funny. He was the scorekeeper at the basketball games. Like, he was that, and he was the chemistry teacher.
2: 100%.
0: Yeah,
2: that's the way it always was.
0: And he was a tough cookie.
2: My track coach, Mr. Nivens, also taught physics, you know?
0: That's how it goes. Shout out to the teachers.
2: Yes. Thank you, Coach.
0: Sorry, Mr. Judd.
2: It's Coach Nivens. Coach Nivens. Yeah. Hey, Austin, hi. Okay. That's what he said.
0: All right. Last one.
2: Okay.
0: Never have I ever snuck alcohol into an event.
2: Well, I mean, I have. In college.
0: I wasn't even in college. It was like last week. No, I'm just kidding.
2: How did you? What event? Oh, we took Rosé into Wicked.
0: Oh, that's okay.
2: Yeah.
0: You can be, that's okay. And I think...
2: Is it okay?
0: I don't know. Savannah taught me about roadies. Remember
2: Savannah was the one that helped me sneak it in.
0: Same. Naughty. But yeah. It's
2: all
0: okay.
2: Right.
0: I feel like games that, like, if you're going to a soccer tournament and it's going to last you, like...
2: Oh, do you do that as parents?
0: No.
2: Coach Judd?
0: If you... No.
2: Mr. Judd, tell me the truth.
0: Just send us your submissions. Follow us on Instagram. And if you put it in the... What do you call those that keep it cool?
2: The Yetis?
0: The rosé stays cool. Like, three games.
2: Coach Gino does not like all this.
0: Sorry,
2: talk.
0: Coach.
2: Sorry. Look who we have. Legendary Coach Gino. We're going to talk about his career at UConn, his influence. influence on women's basketball and the advice he has for parents of athletes, right?

0: Now to a coaching legend who holds the NCAA Division I record for most career wins and most national championships in women's basketball history. He's coached players like Sue Bird, Breanna Stewart, and Paige Beckers.
1: We're talking about UConn women's head coach Gina Auriemma, whose career and coaching personality are on full display in the new Apple TV three-part series. It's called The Dynasty. Here's a clip.
2: It's raining blue for Connecticut, title number 12.
3: I miss UConn, but I don't wish to go back.
4: I just question, did I even want to be there anymore?
5: What do we talk about, Paige?
6: He doesn't treat them like girls, more like soldiers at a boot camp.
4: It is worth it. All of it.
5: You understand the meaning of mental toughness?
4: When you're so results-driven, it can suck the joy out of the journey.
7: Winning a national championship is like a drug, and you desperately want another one. But then, when you lose...
2: Mississippi's ended the streak!
7: People rejoice in your misery.
4: Women's basketball was all about Pat Summitt and Tennessee. That's what fueled Coach. He was always pissed.
5: What the hell was that? Now put your hand up!
4: Dog, you need to chill out.
1: I mean,
0: wow, dog, you need to chill out,
1: right? I'm watching you watch that trailer, and I'm trying to figure out what you were thinking watching them be so honest.
8: You ever been around that many women? You try to chill out. Come on. Every day is a struggle, man. Every day is a struggle.
0: You got to laugh from all the cameramen because they're around
1: exactly.
0: us.
1: Yeah.
0: They exactly. know exactly what you're
8: every
0: talking
8: day,
0: about.
8: Every day. Every
0: well,
8: day.
0: You have had this illustrious career. I mean, it's not many coaches get shows called The Dynasty named after them. But early on, when somebody suggested you coach women's basketball, what was your response?
8: Exactly this. Why? Who in their right mind would coach women's basketball?
1: Yeah.
8: Now, this is the mid-70s,
0: yeah.
8: right? So there really was no opportunity. There was no treating it like a real sport even.
0: Yes.
8: So when my friend Jim Foster asked me to do it, I just kept saying no. And then when I did it, it kind of changed my perception of all of that.
0: And it's helped change the perception. I mean, you have helped and your team mm-hmm. have helped change the perception of women athletes, of women in sports. Look at these great, incredible athletes that have played for you.
8: Yeah, and I think one of the things we said was I'm not going to disrespect them by walking in there and coaching them like they're girls.
0: Yeah.
8: Like any day, you know, hey, you throw like a girl. Hey, you play like a girl. Like, what does that mean?
0: Yeah.
8: Mm. Well, now, you know, there isn't that anymore. Now there's just, you're an athlete.
0: Yes.
8: And you should be treated like an athlete.
0: Yes.
8: You deserve that kind of respect.
1: And they want it in many ways. It's so interesting. I was reading when I was preparing for you, and somebody said that when you talk to them sometimes, one player said it's like you speak to their soul. What does that mean to you? And how do you balance speaking to their soul, but then also you're still a coach. You have to be nurturing.
0: Well, you
1: in some
0: definitely
1: ways.
0: Can be hard on some of your players.
8: Yeah, yeah.
1: Yeah, how do
8: yeah.
1: you,
8: yeah.
1: what do you click on in your mind to do that?
8: Maybe when I came over from Italy, you know, I didn't speak the language.
1: Hmm.
8: So I learned everything by watching and paying attention and try to read people. So when I talk to my players, I already have a relationship with them. I've recruited them. I've been around them. And now I think I know what drives them, what motivates them, why they really came to Connecticut.
0: Yeah.
8: And I try to tap into that.
1: Mm.
8: This is why you came here. And what are you afraid of?
1: Ooh.
8: They're afraid of failure.
0: Yeah.
8: So once we bring all that out into the open, now we can talk about how do we get to where you want to go. That's the reason you came
1: know,
8: here.
1: Hearing you say that, I think sometimes we underestimate even just the power of coaching.
0: Yeah.
1: It's more than just the X's and O's and you do this position and you go there. Like it's the psychology of it is a huge part of it, isn't it?
8: Any teacher, right?
1: Yeah.
8: Have you ever had any coach? I told one of the people, a quick story. I came out one day, my daughter was playing high school basketball and she's doing this thing, you know, and her name's Jenna and she's like this. And I go out there and I go, what are you doing? She goes, my coach's doing that. I said, well, I think if you did it this way, it might help you. She goes, my coach told me to do it this way. All right. All right. And I just walked away. I said, what do I know?
0: You know what? I like a strong Jenna.
8: Right, right. So I think coaches, teachers, you know, we have a tremendous impact, maybe more than we realize, mm-hmm. on young people.
0: Mm-hmm. You know, WNBA is having this incredible moment, again, with help of you all setting the stage for women's sports. But it is seeped in controversy. There's a lot of conversation around sort of the differences between players. What do you make of all that?
8: It's a shame.
1: Yeah.
8: It's a shame because for years we've wanted more attention paid to women's sports.
1: Yeah.
8: Craved the attention, wanted it, deserved it.
0: Yes.
8: And it never came, mm-hmm. to the extent that it is today.
0: Right. Mm-hmm.
8: And now the attention, unfortunately, is on the wrong things.
1: Yeah.
8: So they need to figure out a way to bring the attention back to the incredible young players that have come into the league, the incredible teams that are in the league,
0: yes.
8: the level of play, how
1: I
8: much
1: agree.
8: Has changed. Like, let's talk about the game instead of these hypothetical things that may or may not happen down the road. Let's get back to the game.
1: Yes.
8: You know, I have a thing at Connecticut. If it doesn't impact winning, I don't want to talk about it.
1: Ooh.
8: So what's this have to do with winning?
0: Yeah, like when there's drama and other things like that.
1: I agree. And the athleticism is so intense. They're so good.
8: Yes,
1: that's what we need to be talking about.
8: They're so good.
1: Let me ask you about last season. You've talked about it before, but in this platform for viewers who may not have heard, you guys lost to South Carolina, and there was this tense exchange between you and Coach Dawn Staley. What happened there? And can you, because here's the thing. We just showed that picture. You know, I didn't keep up with it. So all I know is the next day on my feed, it was everywhere.
8: Yeah.
1: And in the way it works, this person says this, this person says that. But now we have you here.
8: Ooh.
1: What happened? And then how's your relationship now?
8: No, relationship's fine. I mean, you know, we talked about it afterwards. And two incredibly
1: dynamic, passionate,
8: aggressive competitors.
1: Yeah.
8: Right? We both want the same things. And I was upset about something that happened before the game, and I picked the wrong place, the wrong time to vent my frustration.
1: Yeah. Mm-hmm.
8: Okay? So, totally blew it on my part.
1: Yeah.
8: And like what's happened in WNBA, all of a sudden everyone took it to a million different places.
1: Yeah.
8: Oh my God, look at what this guy's doing, mm-hmm. to that poor one. La la la la la la la la la. And you know, it's unfortunate that it can't just be, hey, there's two competitors going at it.
1: Mm-hmm.
8: It can't be, that's just a foul.
1: Yeah.
8: Everything's become, there's got to be meaning behind
0: polarized.
8: That.
0: Yeah.
8: Everybody's got to take a side.
0: Yes.
8: How about you just react to what you just saw?
0: Yeah.
8: All right, move on.
0: Yeah.
1: Maybe some of the ladies of the WNBA can come out with some kind of campaign.
0: Because I like it.
1: I do. Look at me. I have no kind of, you know, what do I know? But I think you're right. They don't do this a lot of times with the NBA.
0: Yeah.
1: But with the women, it just turns into such drama.
0: Did you apologize? Did you feel like you needed to apologize?
8: Yeah, I do.
1: Yeah.
8: And I did. I did.
0: And
8: that's, I think you do. I
0: a
8: think
0: good
8: you
0: example
8: to.
0: For your players,
8: yeah.
0: too.
8: Yeah.
0: Well, parents, you know, it's like sports these days for kids, the industrialized sports complex is kind of wild compared to when you're Jenna and the two of us were growing up.
8: Yeah.
0: What's your advice, Ed? The industrialized sports complex is kind of wild compared to when you're Jenna and the two of us were growing up.
8: Yeah.
0: What's your advice to parents who have child athletes?
8: I think they want it so bad for their kids.
0: Yes.
8: They feel like if I don't do everything I possibly can, I'm failing my children.
1: Mm-hmm.
8: When really, they didn't do that for you when you were a kid.
0: Exactly.
8: They let you figure things out.
0: Yeah.
8: And I think sometimes we take away their ability to fail.
0: Yes.
8: And learn from that.
0: Exactly.
8: And figure out, hey, let's make our own rules. Let's get five kids out of here. No, I'm going to make the rules for you.
0: Yeah. Mm.
8: Give them something that they own.
0: Yeah.
8: That's theirs. And they'll go with it. We want to be able to push them into the direction we want them to go.
1: Mm-hmm.
8: And then they're 15 years old and they're sick of it.
0: It's taking the fun out of it.
8: Yeah. And there's no fun.
0: Yeah.
8: When you're being judged every day at that age, then the only thing that matters is the result.
0: Yeah.
8: And that result will never be good enough for some people.
0: Yeah.
1: I love that. Okay, wait, really quickly before you leave us. We've been talking a lot on this show about a lot of us have the fall scaries, right? It's like summer's over for a lot of folks. It's about to be over. And the adults who are watching are just, they have a little bit of anxiety.
0: They say August, August is like the Sunday of the week, you know?
1: Exactly.
8: It's the Sunday.
0: It's the Sunday. We're all like,
1: so if you're a coach and you can speak to our souls collectively, what would you say to get us motivated to start with a new oomph?
9: You know what I mean? For the fall. And not to be like...
0: We want a pep talk.
9: Not to dread it.
0: Coach Gino, we need a pep talk.
8: Okay,
1: seriously? Let's go. Yeah.
8: How can two people this accomplished need a pep talk? You should be giving me a pep talk. Listen, this is how you need to deal with these women today. I would say, you know, like during the summer, you had a great time.
0: Yeah.
8: And you did a lot of fun things.
0: Yes, we did, Coach Gino.
8: And the reason why you did those things is because you needed...
0: Yes, Coach Gino.
8: Well, now you got to change clothes because it's going to be a little bit colder.
0: Yeah.
8: Well, now you need to change back into business mode.
9: Yeah.
0: Business mode? You need business from us, Coach Gino?
8: We need you guys to do the business, man, and do it right.
0: Okay.
8: There's a lot of people here counting on you guys.
0: Oh.
8: And you always deliver.
9: Yeah, like, put me in, Coach. I've never been able to say that. Put me in, Coach.
0: Yes. No, me neither.
9: We're not athletes.
0: But we love you, Coach Gino. This documentary is so interesting. It's quite an arc. It's really honest and vulnerable on your part.
8: I hope so.
0: Something tells me you're just yourself all the time.
8: That's good and bad.
0: But,
8: I've been fortunate to have a lot of unbelievable players play for me. You don't get to where we've gotten as a program, as a university, without some incredible, incredible people who then went on and were just as incredible, if not more, in the WNBA and at the Olympics and post their playing careers.
0: Yeah.
8: So I'm just really proud of every one of them that ever came through Storrs, Connecticut.
0: Well, you're able to coach us whenever you want. Mm-hmm. The Dynasty UConn Huskies premieres Friday, August 21st. On Apple TV.
9: All right, you want to come eat with us? Up next, two tasty dishes that are perfect to bring to a picnic or a backyard barbecue.

0: Creamy cashew chicken salad.
1: Ooh. Yummy.
0: So we're starting with some cashew butter, but really any nut or seed butter works.
1: Okay.
0: And we're going to add a little bit of water here.
1: Okay.
2: Is the dressing?
0: This is the dressing. So just nut butter,
2: yes.
0: Water, a little bit of oil.
1: Okay.
2: Yummy.
0: And then some soy sauce, which adds a nice kind of salty flavor.
1: Okay. Mm-hmm.
0: And then lots of fresh lemon juice. This is a very kind of light, bright salad.
1: Mm-hmm. Okay.
0: And then a little bit of honey.
1: So far, sweetness. Simple enough, right?
2: Is this,
0: this is garlic.
2: Garlic.
0: And then if you could add...
1: And then what is this?
0: That's the grated chili.
1: Oh.
0: So you want that kind of grated flavor so it's concentrated. So you get a little bit of garlic. We're going to whisk that up.
2: Mm-hmm. Okay.
0: Once you have it in pretty smooth, we're going to add the cabbage.
2: Better than that, but yeah. Okay.
1: Okay, we'll play like it's perfect.
0: Yes.
2: Yeah.
0: That.
2: Is that just a little bit of time? Or just play
0: that's
2: like...
0: Perfect.
1: We'll just play
0: perfect.
1: Like it's
0: then,
1: perfect.
0: I'll have you toss.
2: Okay, great.
0: And you're just going to kind of go in there, work there so the cabbage gets nice and soft.
1: I was just about to say is... How do you make sure? You just have to make sure it's covered.
0: If it were me, I'd really get in there with my hands. But
1: you know, the gloves.
0: Today,
1: yeah,
0: yes.
1: Got it. All right.
0: We'll add some salt.
2: Okay.
0: And then a good amount of pepper.
1: Mm-hmm.
0: And then...
1: And is that just any rotisserie chicken or...
0: Just any rotisserie chicken. You could just pick up a rotisserie chicken and it just works really lovely.
2: It.
0: We're going to have shredded chicken and then cucumbers.
1: Cucumbers and then...
0: And just some herbs. This is cilantro. I love cilantro.
2: Me too.
0: But you could do some mint, parsley, and then toss that back up.
1: Okay.
2: Okay, toss.
1: We'll play like
2: toss.
0: Yes.
1: I'm
2: we'll
1: cheating.
2: Toss
1: I'm going to try.
0: And then once you let that sit and then you have this really nice creamy salad. Super, lots of texture, a little bit of garlic, a little bit of chili. Should be bright. Lots of texture, right? And not heavy at all.
2: No, delicious.
1: Okay.
0: You can easily pack it, and it works
1: Yum.
0: Really good.
1: Have
0: ahead.
1: It for lunch.
2: Okay, now I'm pasta salad.
0: Next is a pasta salad. So
1: okay.
0: I feel like I love a pasta salad that is like a good amount of pasta, but also a good amount of veg. And
1: okay.
0: The sauce here is a simple blender sauce of just spinach. A really easy way to get a good amount of spinach and greens.
1: Mm-hmm.
0: And it's a kind of variation on pesto. So... Spinach, basil, if you can add a little bit of the miso here.
1: I was just going to ask you, so miso and then garlic?
0: So
1: do you do all the miso?
0: I'd say half of that.
1: Half
0: the
1: of
0: white miso adds a kind of nice umami kind of Parmesan flavor because we don't have the Parmesan here.
1: How much garlic? The whole thing?
0: The whole thing.
1: Whole clove.
0: And then the olive oil. Mm-hmm. And then we just kind of will have like a nice, really bright green sauce like we have over here.
2: Look how beautiful that is.
0: Lemon juice, yes.
1: All right, so let's play like we did that.
0: Yes, it will be pureed into this really nice bright green sauce.
1: Beautiful.
0: I'm going to add the green sauce, and then if you could add the snap peas and... And the peas over here. This is all that texture, that really nice bright green texture.
2: So vibrant.
0: And
2: I'm
0: then,
2: eating over here. It's delicious.
0: Oh, God. You got to add star Jenna.
1: And what is the secret? Is that it right there? And
0: that,
1: you just mix it up?
0: And then you just mix it up. So I just... You'll see how pretty immediately the pasta will just kind of get nicely coated in the green sauce. We'll add our basil to finish and a little bit of shaved Parmesan.
1: Oh, my gosh. I could do this every day.
2: Me, too. I'm so happy.
1: Yeah. And you're not even in a hot kitchen right now at all.
2: You want a bite?
0: Once the pasta's all coated,
1: you just enjoy.
0: And this is good where it's one of those pasta salads that when it sits, it still gets
2: even better. So eat it the next day.
1: Delicious.
2: Thank you so much, Andy. Congrats on your restaurant.
0: Thank you so much.
2: To get these recipes, head to today.com/food.
1: All right, we've been talking about it. Up next, it's the time of year for back-to-school gear. Megan Murphy is here sharing her must-have essentials.

0: Okay, if you still have some back-to-school shopping to do, we have got you covered.
1: And good stuff today. Women's Day Editor-in-Chief Megan Murphy is here with some of her must-have gear. Hi, Megan.
0: I'm Megan.
2: Hi. I'm hiding behind the backpacks.
0: We can see you.
2: These are cute.
0: Yeah, let's start with these backpacks.
2: So a brand I love is Herschel, right? 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You've got Lego. 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
0: Yeah, which we need.
2: And they start at $65. It's a value, and it's just a really high-quality backpack
1: that's now
2: super fun.
0: Okay, these water bottles are the best. Talk to us about Odwalla.
2: Odwalla is my favorite. This is all my family uses. This is the free sip sway. It's tongue twister. So you can chug or sip from the straw.
0: What's so great is it won't spill in
2: your
0: bag.
2: These don't spill, and they keep the water cold for 24 hours, come in all these different sizes. And I also love that they fit in your cup holder when you're carpooling. You don't.
1: Tell me about
2: it. Yes, and I love the handle. And my big mom hack, this thing changed my life.
0: Okay.
2: It is a water bottle storage rack.
1: Mine are pouring out of the cabinet.
0: Now, okay. But you can put this in a drawer?
2: So I put it in the cabinet because you can't store water bottles upright. There's the height. You don't have the height.
1: Yeah.
2: But here you get 9 water bottles on its side like that. Easy access. The kids can see them. They can grab them.
1: This is perfect.
2: Like $60 on Amazon.
0: You can also keep the lid with the bottle,
2: et cetera. Don't have that.
1: Oh, now look at this little
0: bento box.
2: These are really cool.
1: How cute is that?
2: Swell always made water bottles. Now they make bento boxes. I love these for meal prep and for lunches, and the divider is movable, so you could, you know, change the sizing, which I love. You're not like fixed into the compartments. You've got a little bit more flexibility. Dishwasher safe, which I love because I can't hand wash everything.
0: Okay, we talked about this. Chanel just talked about this.
1: This was one of like a rite of passage when you have little ones.
0: I think you need to make up
1: where they hold up signs. Well, now they can just hold it up and say,
0: "Do you know that I did do one for Maisie that was first day of homeschool?"
1: Really?
0: Aww. Yeah, my child.
1: Maisie is her cat.
2: So this is a company called Beaufort Bonnet Company. They make the cutest back-to-school clothes and accessories. These pennants are $18, pre-K to 6th grade, all the different school colors. And you just throw it in the kid's hand, hold it, get that picture really quick.
1: That's cute.
0: I notice it stops at 6th grade. Is that because
2: Chanel and I have kids the same age.
0: I do too.
2: No pictures, Mamarazzi. Like, I'm not getting a picture.
1: That's so
2: but
1: true.
2: But I cherish the pictures from when they were little.
1: Yeah, this is really
0: and
1: cute.
0: And these make them adorable. Yeah.
1: Okay, so I just told you.
2: Okay,
1: right. I think
0: laundry.
1: The kids will actually put their clothes in the hamper and not on the floor if you make it fun.
2: So anytime you gamify laundry, you win. I mean, Jenna, take your shot.
1: Let's do it.
2: And then you unzip the bottom.
1: Almost.
2: And it can all go into the laundry.
0: I hope Coach Gino didn't witness that.
2: Oh, my gosh. No. Look at it.
1: That's cute. That's cute.
2: And then these are from Mark and Graham. This is something I really, really love. They're personalized. I personalized these for you guys.
0: Oh, thank you. How cute is that?
2: My boys
0: have one.
2: Well, my boys are home. They're teenagers.
1: Yep.
2: But I want them to be responsible for their laundry. So all of James, all of Brooks in their own bag, and they have their own day. So that I'm not sorting 5 people's laundry and putting away 5 people's laundry.
0: Yes.
2: It's James's laundry day. It's Brooksy's laundry day.
0: Yeah, also you need to teach them how to do that.
2: Exactly.
1: And mine, too, is like, don't leave it in the wash.
2: Exactly.
1: That's the problem. You put it in there, but go get it.
0: Yes, exactly.
1: Put it in the dryer.
2: So from Mark and Graham, easy customization. Also great for your college kids. Love that.
1: These are great,
0: adorable.
1: Megan.
0: Thank you, Megan.
1: Yeah.
0: Coming up next, a look back at the big events on this day in history. Right after this.

0: You never know what's going to happen on any given day. So we are taking a look back at some pop culture moments on
1: this day in history.
0: This day in history. Okay, literary history was made on this day in 1960 when Green Eggs and Ham by Dr. Seuss was published. Did you know the book idea began when Dr. Seuss's publisher bet him $50 that he couldn't write a book using only 50 words? So guess what he did?
2: Wow.
0: He wrote this one.
2: He showed him, didn't he?
0: Mm-hmm.
2: All right, music history was made on this day in 1981 when Luther Vandross changed the game with his iconic album, Never Too Much. It featured the title track we're hearing now and his breathtaking cover of A House Is Not a Home.
0: Oh, I want to cry.
2: So good.
0: It was also a big day for Olympics history. On this day in 1984, Lionel Richie closed out the Los Angeles Games with the performance of All Night Long. And fun fact.
2: Ooh, look at that.
0: One of his backup dancers happened to be a young Cuba Gooding Jr.
2: Oh, look at that.
0: I didn't know he was a
2: dancer. I didn't know either. All right, fast forward to this day. In 2012, the Spice Girls broke the internet when they returned at the London Olympic closing ceremony. It remains, by the way, the last time all five members have publicly performed together. That ceremony also featured performances by George Michael, One Direction, and The Who.
0: I love that. And some birthday shout-outs today. Rappers.
2: Q50.
0: Mix-a-Lot.
2: Mix-a-Lot.
0: Model and actress Cara Delevingne and the star of my new upcoming show on NBC, Peter Krause.
2: Happy birthday.
0: Happy birthday, Pete.
2: I love how you said it to them.
0: Happy birthday, Pete.
2: We'll be right back.

0: Tony and Grammy-winning actor and singer David Diggs is here.
1: Nice. Plus a performance by a British R&B trio, Flo.
0: We'll see y'all tomorrow.
1: Have a good day, everybody.
0: Bye.
2: The word that comes to mind is alive.
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4: 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And you're like, whoa, what's the Studio One at?
2: People who literally are up all night to bring this show to you. There's not a morning I walk in here that I don't pinch myself and think I get to be here. People that watch the Today Show aren't just watching a show. They're people that are in the family. They're in our family.
4: They're allowing us into their homes every morning.
2: When we go out there and we get to meet people and they say, I love you, you feel like family. I always say, we feel like your family too. That's how we feel.
4: And they're so excited to be there. We get excited. We feed off that energy.
2: They're the reason we get up in the morning. It's the excitement of being part of something that's bigger than you. Good morning. Welcome to Today. We'll start with our breaking news.
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4: Yeah. Summer energy on the positive. Next level.
0: Thanks, ladies.
5: We're just getting started, folks. Best time of the morning.
2: It's 8 o'clock on Today. Coming up, extreme weather. Another round of severe summer storms slamming the Midwest.
9: Oh, my God. There it goes. There it goes.
2: Heavy downpours, flash flooding, and powerful winds wreaking havoc. Al's got your full forecast. Then, weighing in. With millions of Americans turning to those popular weight loss drugs, we've got an exclusive look at U.S. News & World Report's first ever ratings of online GLP-1 providers. 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
2: Inside the hot debate over one store's no influencers sign as social media tourism surges in popularity. The details just ahead. All that plus Taylor's new milestone. The summer of Anne rolls on.
12: Only darkness ahead.
2: And Deja Vogue. A look at the next generation stars gracing the latest cover today, Wednesday, August 12th, 2026.
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4: Oh, happy retirement.
2: 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We are back with what is quickly becoming a defining health trend in America, the massive expansion of GLP-1 medications.
4: Indeed. The number of people taking them for weight loss has nearly quadrupled over the last 2 years. And while most patients get that medication from a primary care doctor or specialist, millions are turning to online telehealth platforms.
2: And that is why U.S. News & World Report is launching its first ever evaluation of and ratings of GLP-1 online providers. And here with an exclusive look for us this morning, the managing editor of Health, Gretel Schuler. Hi, good morning.
23: Hi, good morning.
4: Welcome back.
2: It's so smart for U.S. News to take this on because so many people are curious or using these online pharmacies, and you've really kind of rated them on a range of criteria. So what are the considerations people should have when they're considering online pharmacy?
23: So as you said, dozens of telehealth platforms are now selling GLP-1s. They are not all created equal. In some cases, there's very little clinical oversight and support. Our ratings basically help guide people who are interested in buying them safely, GLP-1s online. For one, we only evaluated telehealth platforms who sell FDA-approved brand name medications. Those are things like Wegovy, Ozempic. Yeah.
2: Not the compounding pharmacies.
23: Right. So we excluded companies that only sell compounded because those are not reviewed by the FDA for safety or quality. And then third, what you should really look at is clinical oversight. So that includes things like making sure you get a thorough blood test work before getting prescribed, because you want to make sure the treatment is appropriate for your body by testing kidney and liver function. After all, these are prescription medications. Yeah. They have side effects. For some people, they carry real risks if you have certain medical conditions or a certain health history. So clinical support is important.
4: So let's get into the findings here, because you guys looked at 20 different GLP-1 telehealth platforms, and you based it on, I want to make sure I get all of these, you based it on cost transparency, screening, rigor, customer satisfaction, and some other key factors as well. And you found 11 that were rated very high. Which ones and why?
23: Correct. So some of the top 11 are familiar names like Weight Watchers and Noom, and others are sort of newcomers to the scene like Remedy Med and Ivim Health. All of the 11, though, earned top marks when it came to aspects of patient safety.
2: And then you further broke it down, and you kind of get, I would say it's like awards, you know.
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2: It's like the Tonys for GLP-1 online providers. 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
4: Who is that?
23: So that's Found. 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
23: Right. So Noom was the winner there. So we think of these as sort of miracle drugs, right? But the truth is you still got to do the work. So exercise is important to prevent muscle loss. When you lose weight quickly, you can lose muscle. Nutrient deficiencies are not uncommon with people on GLP-1s because you're eating so little. So making sure you eat the right foods, get enough protein is really key. Noom Meds program, along with its app, offers plenty of support. One-on-one dietitians, recipes, exercise videos, and a whole lot more.
4: When it comes to customer satisfaction, who pulled it out?
23: Roe was the winner.
4: I see those commercials everywhere, by the way.
23: So Roe was the winner there, and that was based on a survey we sent to over 1,200 GLP-1 users based on their own experiences and the likelihood of recommending the platform. And some of the top sort of comments on Roe were the ease and ability to communicate quickly and easily with their healthcare provider, very transparent cost and medication information, and speedy delivery.
2: Yeah, I mean, you're really the first to kind of do this deep dive on these online health platforms. What are just some general quick safety tips if you are considering this?
23: Right. So it is kind of the Wild West. So number one, make sure you're getting a real-time interaction with your clinician, ideally a video consult. Not just some asynchronous chat. Number two, make sure you're getting that thorough medical history checkup and blood work before you're prescribed anything. And number three, keep your primary care doctor in the loop so that your GLP treatments align with your overall health goals.
4: Great tips.
2: Gretel Schuller, thank you so much for the complete list from U.S. News & World Report.

0: stage for a must-see summer concert, already being described as probably one of the biggest concerts we've had in years.
1: Everybody's getting called
0: in
1: about
0: years.
2: Coming
0: here.
2: Yeah, sure. Al and I just bumped booties accidentally.
1: Ooh, look out.
0: Save it for Friday.
2: Y'all saw
0: save it
2: right?
0: for Cats Out.
2: A little booty bump.
0: That's good.
2: Speaking of stars, we've got one inside Studio 1A right now. The award-winning Jeff Daniels. We have so much to discuss with him. A new movie, incredible portrayal of Ronald Reagan. And Mr. Daniels' extremely polarizing favorite sandwich.
0: I saw that. It is. That's quite the sandwich.
2: Now I'm curious. Now you want to know, don't you?
0: Not sure you do.
3: I'm intrigued.
0: And then a little bit later, Jill is back for day two of our Steals and Deals Summer Blowout. This morning we've got big discounts on everything from steaks to technology as well. Everything.
4: Covering the spectrum there. And on the third hour, comedian Rory Scovel is live to tell us about his new special on Netflix and working on a few shows with other comedy greats like Steve Carell and Larry David.
0: Ah. Nice.
3: You guys, later on the fourth hour, one of the most influential basketball coaches in history will join us, Gino Auriemma. We're going to chat with the Hall of Famer about a new Apple TV docuseries tracing the rise and dominance of the legendary UConn women's program.
0: When Gino took over UConn in 1985, that team had only one winning season in its history.
3: Isn't that crazy?
5: And now, to put it in perspective.
3: By the way, you really have so much information in that brain of yours.
0: Useless information.
1: You're going to be doing a glass half.
0: Yeah, we're doing a podcast.
3: Oh, that would be great.
5: You know what? He would give a good pep talk.
0: Oh.
5: Like if you're down and you just want to get back in the game.
0: I was going to say, you guys should do that on the fourth hour.
5: We're going to ask him for a pep talk as we head into fall.
2: Do it as you're open.
5: You know what?
2: Good. Give you a pep talk, and then you guys walk out.
5: You know what?
2: We're producing
5: in real time. You guys are going to see it in a couple
2: behind
5: hours.
2: The scenes.
5: All right. Plus, if you're looking for something light and fresh for summer supper, we have two dishes that will really hit the spot for you.
0: All right. I always love it when you go in the kitchen.
5: Uh-huh.
0: Me too. Love it.
5: For supper? I call it supper.
2: That's what Al says, supper.
5: You don't say supper?
1: Right. I learned that
2: you
1: from Deborah.
2: All the time.
1: That's kind
3: kids
1: of a southern
3: and
1: thing.
3: And he cooks supper.
5: Lassie, supper's ready.
0: Mr. Roker, how about the weather? Instead of supper, it's from a show.
2: Okay.
1: Anyway, let's show you what we got going on as we look ahead to the weekend.
0: Lassie?
1: Mild highs around the Great Lakes on Friday. Flood risk. my food's fit for a dog. There you go. Very humid weather down through the Gulf. Then we get to Saturday. Sizzling highs down through Texas. Beautiful swim weather in the northeast of New England. The drought continues out west. Sunday! Showers and storms around the Great Lakes. Tropical humidity through the southeast. Hot and dry out west. That's what's going on.

0: We are back with a heated summer debate in the picturesque island town of Nantucket.
1: It's a beautiful town. So the debate is all because of a sign that you see behind us. You see that sign right there? No influencers.
2: So the shop's owner, man who put that sign up, he says it wasn't meant to be taken quite so literally, but it quickly sparked a conversation that is firing up influencers and their fans as social media tourism continues to grow.
3: The once quiet enclave of Nantucket, a coastal getaway for celebrities and famous families, and an idyllic backdrop to some of the hottest recent shows.
4: I'm just trying to move forward.
5: So I'm planning on having a girls' weekend
6: to Nantucket.
3: Is now booming with a different type of visitor, trying to perfectly capture that aesthetic shot.
7: We're headed to the island today for an influencer event.
3: The island's summertime popularity stirring up a heated debate.
8: How stupid can you be to put a sign in a store that prohibits basically free marketing?
3: A popular local store, the Four Winds Craft Guild, displaying this sign over the summer.
9: This sign is funny. It's funny.
3: Some got what the store owner said was a joke as a post of the sign went viral.
10: What happened to humor? Like, it's just like a little bit like a little bit of like local like humor.
3: But swift backlash came with the buzz.
11: It sent the message that creators aren't welcome, and I don't think that's fair.
3: The owner, John Sylvia, told the New York Times sometimes his store is used as someone's background, a stage, while influencers say they can be good for business.
12: As a business owner and as a content creator, I live this tension every day. Our influencers are really important to us, and I know that they can make a big difference for any small business. I do think there are creators who could be more conscious of how they show up in shared spaces. I really do. But putting up a sign just saying no influencers, blanket, no influencers allowed, just seems a little tone deaf.
3: In recent months, Nantucket has become an influencer hotspot.
13: We were influenced on TikTok to come visit, and we're having a great time.
3: With long lines, now a common sight on what used to be a very private island.
14: The town has become an absolute zoo. Lines everywhere.
3: Paige Lorenz, a lifestyle creator and founder of the brand Dairy Boy, launched a flagship boutique in Nantucket earlier this summer. Droves of eager customers lining up to buy her merchandise.
15: Gearing up for a very busy end of the month. We have a big draw.
3: And it's not just in Massachusetts. The rise of influencer tourism, part of the reason why there's been an influx in some popular areas, including destinations in Europe like Saint-Tropez and the Amalfi Coast. And in many major cities, TikTokers sometimes even taking over the latest trendy spots. All of it highlighted recently in Emily in Paris.
16: Excuse me, how did you hear about this place?
17: Oh, it's all over Instagram and TikTok.
18: You ruined Solitano. It was paradise and now it's Disneyland.
3: In the U.S., some towns taking action, like Sleepy Hollow Farm in Vermont, where fall foliage is a sight to behold. Neighbors petitioning to close nearby roads to prevent tourists from flooding the streets to snap a photo. Back in Nantucket, despite the ongoing debate, many locals seem to be completely unfazed by all the extra love their town is getting.
19: Are influencers good or bad for Nantucket?
20: What are influencers? What are they? I have no idea what you're talking about.
3: As more visitors continue to flock to the island for some summer fun.
21: I don't think it's really about good or bad. Nantucket's an influential place. People are always going to want to come here and, you know, showcase the island. So for me, it's just about enjoying Nantucket.
16: Thanks.
2: So the value that these content creators can provide in terms of marketing and the economic impact for businesses, big and small, it's hard to deny. But guys, the shop's owner, you will not be surprised to hear this. He told the Times that sometimes these folks will come into a store, take a photo, not even pretend like they're going to buy something and not even engage in polite conversation.
1: Yeah, that's the beat up part.
2: So there's a reminder, civility and kindness can go a very long way.
22: It's kind of tongue in cheek too, right?
2: Absolutely.
1: Sure, it's obviously a joke, but to your point, when people come in and then, you know, the place, which was this little gem for locals, all of a sudden gets overrun, and it changes, can change the very nature of it.
22: Well, at least buy something.
1: Buy something.
22: All right.
1: Come on.
23: How'd the date with the giant go last night?
11: Not that good. He ditched me around midnight, but I did end up dancing with Savannah Guthrie for a while. That girl can dance. Have you seen the sheer length of her legs?
22: Remember that?
24: Yes.
0: Absolutely.
22: It's a shout out from the 2013 episode. You were with Olivia there.
0: Yeah, I remember. We were shooting. I remember looking out my trailer window and you were walking in. You went to interview Aaron.
22: That is exactly. I actually forgot that. I did a set visit and I guess I was repaid with a line in the newsroom.
0: Yeah, it doesn't take much to get in.
22: It doesn't. It doesn't take much for us to play that clip. Not the first time we've played it. So let's talk about why you're really here. The new film, The Brink of War. Jeff Daniels plays Ronald Reagan, the president attempting to salvage a deal with Soviet leader Mikhail Gorbachev, which, of course, could lead to nuclear disarmament or spark disaster. That's the setting. Let's take a look.
4: Good to see you, Mr. President.
5: And you're early. Always looking for the advantage.
4: Well, we are politicians, Secretary General.
5: That we are.
4: But I hope we can be partners in peace and begin the work that the world and our peoples expect of us on arms reduction. I'm sure we will.
22: Good morning.
0: Morning.
22: The Brink of War. This is intense, as the title suggests.
0: It really was. And I was aware of what happened on a weekend in Reykjavik, Iceland in 1986. Mm-hmm. But I had no idea the precipice of danger that the world faced and that these two guys got together to try to fix it.
22: I mean, you're playing this iconic role, Ronald Reagan, somebody who looms so large in our memory.
0: Visually, we know who he is.
22: Visually,
0: we know what he sounds like. Yeah,
22: I was going to say, and would we say auditorily? I don't know. Also, our ears. Visually, and I mean, right? I don't know. I'm not studying for the SAT, but...
0: No, me neither.
22: But, I mean, really, you had to nail not only the appearance as we see, but the iconic voice.
0: Yeah, but also, you know, you can get in trouble with these things because you can start to do a caricature and then it's prosthetics and then it's all external and you're shoving it at the audience.
22: Yeah.
0: Film acting is about pulling you in.
22: Mm.
0: So you want to suggest enough of the voice... Well, a mannerism where the head dip and how he uses his hands. But then you want to get it. You want to get to what he's thinking and feeling. And that's where you want the audience to go.
22: So it's not, you're not trying to do straight mimicry. You're trying to capture the essence.
0: Because it gets, now you're heading towards SNL or Rich Little or those guys who, that's what they did. You want to show enough of them so that you pull the audience in.
22: You're in this, in so many scenes with Jared Harris who plays Gorbachev. And it's really like, a chess match in so many ways between these two iconic figures. I love Jared Harris in Chernobyl.
0: Oh, that's where I first saw him.
22: Yeah.
0: And when I heard we got him, I was thrilled because great actors make you better.
22: Mm.
0: And when you surround yourself with people like J.K. Simmons and Hope Davis and Jared Harris, especially when half of what I do is with him.
22: Yeah.
0: He made me better.
22: Yeah.
0: He made me better. And it was a wonderful experience to work with actors of that caliber.
22: I was so interested to learn that the house where you shot this is the house where these meetings took place. What was that like? I mean, it definitely sets the scene for like impending doom and world annihilation, this gray Iceland house.
0: North Atlantic right out the window.
22: Yeah.
0: Reykjavik, Iceland is so proud of what happened in that house. It's like they preserved it like a museum, like it's a shrine to peace. Mm-hmm. And 1986, and it hasn't changed. Mm-hmm. Inside, it really hasn't changed. And we were able to go in there, and you're in the same house, you're in the same room,
22: you're in the same chairs.
0: It was a lot like when I did Gettysburg, and I went to Little Round Top. It's like a cathedral.
22: Yeah.
0: It felt like a cathedral, that something had happened there, and you know exactly what it was that happened there, but they're so proud of it. The house is a character in the movie.
22: Mm. Was there a moment when you looked in the mirror when you were, made up as Ronald Reagan and you were like, oh, I see it?
0: I felt it.
22: Oh.
0: I felt it. You're trying to inhabit or become someone else. And there are moments when you actually think you're channeling.
22: Mm.
0: That's the fun of it.
22: Yeah. Can we go to this from the sublime to the ridiculous?
0: Absolutely.
22: Your favorite sandwich?
0: Yes.
22: You famously have said it's pita, peanut butter, chips, and barbecue sauce.
0: That's correct, yeah.
22: I want you to know, first of all, I had them prep it for us to try.
0: Do you?
22: Can we?
0: Yeah.
22: How did this come up? Because I want to tell you this.
0: There was nothing else in the house.
22: So this is it.
0: Well, did you put the chips on the?
22: Did. Okay, is this good? So should we try it?
0: Yeah.
22: Is this really? So you made it not just once, but you've made it again.
0: I made it once.
22: Oh, okay. Well,
0: no,
22: let's see if
0: it. I've made it. I've made it. Yeah.
22: Okay. Well, let's see if it lives up to the hype.
0: Mmm. Mmm.
22: Oh, you got a good. Mmm. You got a job. Mm. May I?
0: Oh, that's fine.
22: Good?
0: Well, now you say things to me, and I say things back to
22: you. This is how I thought it would go.
0: Mm-hmm. It was really, the movie was so great to make.
22: Mm-hmm.
0: It was an incredible movie to make.
22: Mm-hmm. Thank you so much.
0: Yeah.
22: Mm-hmm. Let me just, no, it's good. By the way, I just want you to know that Stoner Nation, Stoner Nation has noticed this, and it has questions.
0: I hope in support of, because it's three of my favorite tastes in my mouth all at the same time.
22: In your mouth and also outside of your mouth.
0: Well, that could happen.
22: Jeff Daniels, thank you so much.
0: Sure.
22: You are a good sport. And you know what? You can submit your dry cleaning receipts to the Today
0: thank
22: Show.
0: Thank you so much.
22: Thank you so much. And in all seriousness, The Brink of War, and really incredible performance. I'm sorry for doing this to you, but thank you for being a good sport and giving me a smile. And Jeff's co-star, Jared Harris, who we all love, will be here in our next...
0: Make sure he eats that.
22: I am. I'm going to leave him a little half. I will. But tell him it's...

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1: All right, let's start with, it is a triumph.
0: Yes.
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1: Entertains
0: Steaks.
1: Everyone. Okay, the Tea's Tea 3-in-1 tumbler and tea bundle. 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
0: Oh,
1: how beautiful
0: hot.
1: Is that? Hot or cold, and it comes with 15 tea bags, and look how beautiful. Habitually, this is a beautiful way to wake up or go to bed
0: nice
1: and take
0: gift.
1: On the go. Okay.
0: Perfect
1: this
0: for the beach or pool.
1: Is already selling out. The Business and Pleasure Cooler Bag and Ice Pack. It holds 12 cans, 98. The retail, 34, 65% off. Our Christine Romans, says she, and she's our chief business correspondent, yeah. says she is the it girl on the soccer sidelines. This
0: because
1: is the it cooler bag. It holds 12 cans. It comes with the ice pack. This is going to blow out. Love this.
0: Okay. I love these.
1: Yeah, these are the eBoutique AirLoop open ear wireless earbuds. 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What I love about these is you can hear what's going on around you.
0: I do.
1: So although you can hear,
0: can
1: you
0: hear
1: can
0: you.
1: Also unfortunately hear me.
0: Stop.
1: Okay. The Gator Grip smartphone stand set of two, $39.98, deal price $17, 57% off with free shipping. 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
0: Yep.
1: You're watching a movie, anything you need a stand for, you get a set of two. And then last but not least, the Michael Gaze Eye Massager,
0: $149.99.
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0: These
1: it connects to Bluetooth. What's great about this is you put it on, it has heat, it has a massage, and you can listen to your favorite book or
0: comic. I'm telling you,
1: okay,
0: I use
1: so
0: this
1: while you
0: right
1: chill
0: in.
1: Out, I,
0: oh,
1: courtesy
0: nice.
1: Of Wells Fargo, have a very special gift to give away. First, I will do a wrap-up. We have the Omaha Steaks, the Tea's Tea 3-in-1, the Tumbler and Tea Bundle, the Business and Pleasure Cooler Bag, and the eBoutique AirLoop Ear Wireless Earbuds, the smartphone stands, and the Miko Gaze
0: Eye Massager.
1: Like
0: even the heat on these is amazing, Jill.
1: Okay, so while you're chilling, just go to today.com/deals, and there's more. Because do we have an 80th birthday here? Aw, happy birthday.
2: You
1: Thank you.
2: Oh.
1: Lorraine, you're beautiful,
2: Thank
1: too.
2: You.
1: I know that it's your birthday. Is this a big one for you?
2: Oh, yeah. Yeah, my daughter's kind of planned this whole trip for me, and we've been everywhere. We started off in Delaware, and then we came here, and we're going to go have tea at the Posit this afternoon.
1: Well, I'm going to give you tea right here. Happy birthday, because we're going to give you one of everything from Steals and Deals.
0: Oh, my God. You're going to love them.
2: Oh, my God. I don't know what to say.
0: You're going to love them.
1: Well, I will say, for everyone else, you get the gift of the third hour after your local news.
0: Thank
1: Happy
0: you,
1: birthday. We're chill out.
0: Happy birthday. Oh, these are amazing. We're back after a quick check of your local news, weather, and these messages.
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3: 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Then later, The Crown and Mad Men star Jared Harris is live, sharing his new role, stepping into the shoes of a towering world figure. And a supersized She Made It, the entrepreneur who trusted her gut to create buzzworthy drinks, and the woman who went for gold and became the queen of hoops. Today, Wednesday, August 12th, 2026. Live from Studio 1A in Rockefeller Plaza, this is the third hour of Today.
0: And a very good morning to you. Welcome to this third hour of Today. I'm Craig. Here's Al. And Vicky Nguyen here while Dylan is on assignment. You know what we do on Wednesdays here?
5: Hump day. I'm
6: Mike,
5: a, I'm
6: Mike,
5: a
6: Mike, Mike, Mike. What day is it, Mike?
0: Yeah.
6: Hump day!
0: God, it's one of the best things our graphics department's done in a long time. It is going to be an unforgettable hump day for millions of folks. across Europe.
1: Yeah, that's right. For the first time in decades, a total solar eclipse will take place this afternoon.
5: That's right. So we all remember back in 2024, millions of us watching across the sky in the U.S. Well, this time around, best views aren't here at home, but you may get a little bit of a glimpse. Our Raf Sanchez is live in Spain with all the excitement. So you got the countdown going, right, Raf?
7: We got the countdown going. Guys, I don't know what hump day is in Spanish. What I do know is there is no shortage of sunshine here in Spain right now, but it is going to be a very different picture in a couple of hours' time. We are right in the path of totality here. That means we are going to get the complete solar blackout, and we are going to get the total wonder of the total eclipse.
8: This morning, excitement building across Europe with lines for solar glasses ahead of the continent's first total solar eclipse in more than 25 years. The sun will be completely covered by the moon for millions of people along the path of totality, which runs from Greenland past Iceland and into northern Spain. The total eclipse here will last just 1 minute 43 seconds, but long enough to attract nearly 500,000 tourists who will be gazing skyward.
9: It's an amazing event.
8: These photographers set up at a Spanish vineyard, hoping for the perfect shot of the celestial spectacle. Thousands of Americans have flown in, including the Fulmer family from Las Vegas.
10: Point to the sky. Right up there.
8: Today's eclipse falling on Max's third birthday.
11: We are chasing eclipse to see the whole line of totality.
9: This will be her second and my third.
12: And this is my first.
11: Oh, you're in for a real treat.
12: Any tips for me?
9: Savor the moment.
11: Yes.
9: Just
11: really live in it. Yeah. You're like looking through the glasses and you're seeing it. And then all of a sudden it disappears in the glasses and you take them off. And it's like this fireball in the sky.
8: Like millions of other Americans, they hit the road to see the 2024 eclipse over the U.S.
13: What's the moon doing?
14: He's taking a bite.
13: Of what?
14: Of a little sun.
13: He's taking a bite of the little sun?
15: Very excited.
8: Al covered it for today from Dallas.
16: Let's get him on, okay, because it's starting to come.
17: Oh, wow.
8: Today's eclipse will be partially visible in the northern U.S., a reminder of 2024's moment of solar magic when it felt like the whole country was looking up in awe.
7: And guys, we are definitely going to have the best view here in Spain, but folks back home aren't going to totally miss out. The eclipse will be partially visible starting in Alaska around 8:27 a.m. local time. The sun is going to be about 37% covered at the peak. It's going to get to the continental United States little after 1:50 p.m. Eastern. So if you're in Maine, you're going to see the sun about a quarter covered. My hometown of Boston, it is about 16% coverage. I am sorry to say, guys, where you are, New York City, it is going to be just 9%. So you're going to see only a little sliver of the sun sliced off. But a public service announcement to echo Mr. Roker 2 years ago in Texas, wherever you are, if you are looking at the sun, you need your super fashionable solar eclipse glasses, because we definitely don't want any burned eyeballs out there.
5: Absolutely.
18: Correct.
5: Great, Rav. Oh, by the way, Rav, hump day in Spanish, el ombligo de la semana.
1: Oh, well, there you go. Now you know.
5: There you go.
7: There you go.
5: Yes.
7: Every day's a school day.
18: Every day.
5: Thanks so much.
18: When you sit next to Al Roker, it is.
5: Well,
1: thank you, Raf.
5: Some might say it's more like detention. We've got a little animation here from our graphics department. Okay. Speaking of our graphics, actually, this is from our climate unit, Mr. Brian Van Aken. So there's the path of totality right there, stretching from Reykjavik to Madrid. You can see that. So we go in, and you can see as we get closer to the U.S., how it's starts to really become less and less total. So we push in, and again, you can see New York at about 1:54 in the afternoon, Boston about 1:56, Bangor 1:53, and the weather's not going to be bad, partly to mostly sunny. But then we head, let's say, to Reykjavik. They're actually going to have some problems. They're going to have clouds and showers, so it doesn't look very good for them, even though they're going to be at about 100%, 1:40 p.m. Eastern time. Then we move into Europe, and you can see the weather looks pretty good. They're going to have a pretty nice of viewing conditions down there. And then we head to Spain, and you can see fantastic weather conditions for them. So they are going to have the best view. RAF is really situated in the right spot.
15: Yeah. Man, that was a nice elaborate graphic,
5: That's
15: too.
5: Right. That's my man, Brian Van Aken, from the climate unit.
15: Well done,
17: Brian. Nailed it. Now we're going to turn to a nightlife trend that is gaining steam as more younger folks opt for quiet nights. Bars around the country are turning to Gen X.
15: Yeah, many are even hosting nostalgic theme nights to lure in a, shall we say, more mature crowd. Joe Fryer here with more on this trend. This is interesting.
19: It is. Mature. We're mature.
15: Yeah.
19: Here's the deal. Even when Gen Z does go out, they just don't drink much, which isn't great for bar business. But Gen X, we still drink. Just some bars making some adjustments.
20: Like a good cocktail, the bar scene has been shaken. As the days of a crowded club of 20-something seem to be drying up. Now it's Gen Xers who are going all in on nights out.
21: We finally lived long enough to become the target demographic for nightlife.
20: With bars seeing a business boom among adults from their late 40s to early 60s.
4: Gen X is really kind of the bread and butter of the industry right now.
20: It comes as Americans are sobering up. A recent Gallup poll found only 54% of adults say they're consuming alcohol. That's the lowest number in nearly 90 years. But, well, more than half of adults under the age of 35 say drinking, even in moderation, is bad for your health. Only 48% of people 55 and older said the same. The trend has some owners tapping into a more mature crowd, throwing theme nights that revel in 80s nostalgia to keep the drinks flowing. Just outside Detroit, the Magic Bag even hosts dance parties with the Early Birds Club.
19: Who are these Early Birds?
4: So an Early Birds event is more of a Gen X event. We started about 6 o'clock. We ended about 10 o'clock. And it's for people that got stuff to do the next day.
20: As for Gen Z, a recent poll found they're staying home more often on weekends, mostly hoping to save money.
22: Of course no one's drinking. You have to take out a loan, a small business loan, for a night out.
20: Still, bars and restaurants have found some success in catering to younger patrons, introducing mocktail menus and hosting reality TV watch parties. Still, owners say it's the older crowd that's most reliably buying drinks as they make sure a night out is never wasted.
4: They just want to have a good time is the best way that I can put it.
19: And then get a full night's sleep.
4: And then get a full night's sleep. Yes, exactly.
19: And that bar outside Detroit, the Magic Bag, does actually have the numbers to back it up. So when they have sort of a Gen X-friendly event, sort of like a Duran Duran night, alcohol sales are literally 25% higher than if they do something that's more of a Gen Z-friendly night. So they really do see the difference, which is why they're sort of having more of these Gen X-friendly events. Yep. And it looks like the drinks are ready to go.
5: Boomers are not still like
15: that. We're not. Not a boomer.
19: Are you a boomer?
15: No, not quite.
5: Not a boomer. I'm just a boomer to be. He actually acts like a boomer.
19: He does. You're right. He gives boomer
15: Get
19: energy.
15: Get off my lawn.
17: This is Al's drink of the summer.
5: That's
17: Al,
5: right.
17: That's
5: the Hugo Spritz. It's Saint-Germain liqueur, a little Prosecco.
19: A little elderberry.
5: Soda. Yes.
15: His son-in-law introduced him to it.
5: That's right.
17: Yeah.
5: My
17: delicious.
5: Son-in-law.
17: Yeah.
15: Welcome.
17: Okay.
15: Hey, welcome to the third hour. You
17: seriously.
15: Know, you don't get this over at News Now.
19: Well,
17: I gotta pace myself.
19: Where's mine?
5: Well, you've got many hours to go.
15: You still gotta work. This doesn't work for us.
17: Yeah.
15: Thank you, Joe. Always a treat. Coming up, you might need a night out after seeing your back-to-school bill. How much the average family is spending this year, and, of course, some ways to save big bucks as well. And then later, look who's here. Actor Jared Harris, live right here in Studio 1A. He's going to talk about his really cool new film, a drama set in the days of the Cold War, and the man plays a mean Mikhail Gorbachev. We'll get into all of it with the third hour today.

0: This morning on our series, On the Money, we're going to head to math class. Grab your TI calculator because we're talking back to school shopping. Backpacks, supplies, clothes, all of that adds up.
1: Sneakers.
0: That's right.
2: Yes.
0: That's right. NBC's chief consumer business correspondent, Christine Romans, is here to help us save. Good to see you, Christine.
2: Good morning.
0: So, okay, so let's break it down. How much are people going to be spending and what are they going to be spending it on?
2: A little bit more this year for K through 12, $863 on average. For college, this is a record, $1,400.
0: Wow.
2: And just from personal experience, it's about $900 if you have a boy. It's about $3,000 if you have a girl. That's kind of how it's been working out. It's true.
0: Jeez.
2: That math is unreliable,
0: really?
2: But true. No, but those are record numbers. It's just very, very different, and they spend a lot of money. First thing I'll tell you to do is check your teacher's list. Everyone, your teachers know exactly what they need.
0: Mm-hmm.
2: Give them what they need, and even send an email and ask, is there something else I can get you?
0: Right.
2: I think that's just a nice thing to do. Consider the school bundle. A lot of schools will say, hey, here's what we want. You can press this you know, click on this button, and you can pay for it with a credit card. It might cost
0: you
2: a little more.
0: You may not save as much.
2: No, you won't save. I'm sure you won't save as much, but the hassle is worth it. I mean, have you ever
0: How much is your time worth?
2: It is worth. It's priceless. And then time it right. You know, there are a lot of big sales. We'll talk about those in a moment. But also there are some sales tax holidays right now in Connecticut, Florida, Illinois, and Maryland, or a little bit of a discount. So check and see if you can get some cheaper sales tax holidays to shop here right now. And also go to the school websites, I should say, teacherslist.com. To make sure you know exactly what your school wants. And just honestly, please ask your teachers and do whatever they say.
0: Absolutely. Yes.
3: Christine, you've got the three boys. I have the three girls. So
2: yep.
3: I agree with your breakdown of
2: the
3: school costs.
2: Thank you.
3: So who are the major retailers where we can save?
2: They're having a lot of big deals right now. So shop those deals. You want to look at Walmart. They've got 1,300 rollbacks. So a lot of different things there. 60% off at Target. You're also going to want to, and we'll talk about this more later, but you're going to want to sign up, especially if you have a college kid, for a 20% off at Walmart. For the big ticket items. Staples has stuff as low as 25 cents and Amazon has up to 30% off. So shop the sales. And again, time it right. You don't want to be buying things that are later in the season. The really good fall outfit, don't buy that now.
3: Right.
2: Buy the summer clearance stuff, buy the fall stuff later.
3: Just
2: that'll be cheaper
3: later. The first day of school.
2: Exactly.
0: Shop out of season.
2: Exactly.
0: Right.
2: You always save money doing that.
0: Speaking of clothes, like, what are some other ways that we did a story recently featuring one of your kids?
2: Yeah, thrift shopping.
0: Yeah.
2: So secondhand is cool. When I was a kid, secondhand was not cool. Secondhand is now cool. They do online Depop and ThredUp and Poshmark, and they're also selling their stuff. I mean, these kids are like, they're like business managers.
0: They're hustlers.
2: Here. So look at clearance, of course. You can look at the outlets, but as we've talked about, sometimes the outlet quality is a little bit different. For sports gear, you know, we have a cleat swap every year. You know, do the cleat swap. Go do the trade. And there's a lot of different places you can do these things. I'm going to read them to you so I don't mess it up. REI and Dick's have some. Sideline Swap, Play It Again Sports, Facebook Marketplace. I'm a big fan of Facebook Marketplace for a clarinet. I'm sure your kid is going to be the best musician in the world when you pick up that very expensive instrument for the first time.
0: Right.
2: There's a good chance somebody else last year did the same thing, and now they're trying to get rid of it. So please, go get the cheap one online.
0: Tech really fast.
2: Oh, yeah, refurbished. This is something that's good, too. AARP says refurbished tech can be up to 70% less than brand new. So look into that. And Amazon and Staples and all of the big names, they, in many cases, still have warranties. So look at that. You can also look at used or older models, but check with your school. Your school might have requirements for what will run their software and their systems.
0: And there's a lot more refurbished tech out there these days.
2: Yeah. You're

0: price match within the store, but also Staples and Best Buy. If you find something somewhere else, they'll match the price someplace else for it. Buy in bulk. This is, again, about the teachers. Mm-hmm. Talk to your friends and neighbors. Right. I do this every year. We all go to Costco and the warehouse stores and ask the teachers, what do you need? I'm going to get a bulk of the Lysol wipes, and my friend's going to get a bulk of paper towels, and we'll bring more to school. That is going to do, just help your teachers, please. Mm-hmm. And then the student and teacher discounts, a lot of them, the 20% off at Target is really good. You have to just upload some documentation that your kid is actually a current college student, and you can save a lot of money that way.
1: What about those extensions you're always talking about?
0: The browser extensions are good, too.
2: I know. I got them on today. Shop Today has an extension, too. So all of the, you have to do is check out. They'll automatically search for coupon codes for you. It's worth it. It's easiest free money.
1: Let me tell you, between the two of you.
0: But you know what? But also make a list, because the impulse, what they want you to do when they give you sales is because they want you to spend more than you were planning on it. Don't do that. Right. Fight the urge.
1: Fight the urge.
3: Now, you got to skedaddle over to NBC News Now.
1: Right? Yes,
2: right.
1: For current.
2: That's right.
1: Okay. Today in history.
3: There you go.
1: Come on, Jenna and Chanel are like,
2: We're all the same family.
3: Actor Jared Harris is live here. He's going to share his new movie, taking us back in time to when the world was on the brink of war. And then on She Made It, from yummy drinks that are gut-friendly to a booming jewelry business that's a hit with celebrities, we're going to share the incredible stories of two female founders. Third hour today.

0: Our next guest is known for his standout roles in some critically acclaimed programs.
1: Jared Harris starred as an advertising exec in Mad Men. He played a king in The Crown, a nuclear scientist in Chernobyl, and a mathematician in Foundation.
2: So good in Chernobyl. Mm-hmm. Well, now he's transforming himself once again, this time into Soviet leader Mikhail Gorbachev in the new historical drama. It's called The Brink of War.
3: Good to see you, Mr. President.
4: And you're early. Who was looking for the advantage?
3: Well, we are politicians, Secretary General.
4: That we are.
3: But I hope we can be partners in peace and begin the work that the world and our peoples expect of us on arms reduction. I'm sure we will.
2: Well, Jerry, good morning. Welcome back.
5: Thank you for having me.
2: You know, we were just talking about the film and just how beautiful it is. And folks are familiar with this time in history.
1: Yeah.
2: You were living in England
5: 3
2: years ago at the height of the Cold War. When you were researching Gorbachev, was there anything that surprised you, that stood out to you during your research for the role?
5: I mean, I don't think I was aware of how determined he was to reset the relationships with the West, the Soviet Union with the West, and to end that posture of aggression that had been going on since the end of World War II. But a lot of it I was familiar with. I remember the event taking place. I remember, I mean, everyone in Europe was crossing their fingers hoping something would come out of it, because we all felt that if something happened, it would probably happen in Europe first, you know. All that stuff that you have to do when you're preparing for a role where you try and figure out the context, I lived it. So
2: it's interesting because when I was watching, I had forgotten that there was a period of time where there were literally 70,000 nuclear missiles aimed at each country.
5: Yeah. And, you know, I mean, in Europe, we were more scared of Ronald Reagan than we were of Gorbachev.
2: Mm-hmm.
5: I mean, because, you know, he was pushing forward that idea of peace through strength and building up the American military. But who knew where that was going to end?
1: Right. Yeah.
5: You know?
1: And speaking of Reagan, Jeff Daniels plays Ronald Reagan.
5: Yeah.
1: So much of the movie and in the clips, as you can see, it's you

0: and him toe-to-toe playing these heads of state. What was that experience like? How intense was that?
1: I mean, it was a pleasure. I mean, obviously, Jeff approved of me, so I was very grateful to be in that room with him. And, you know, I wanted to challenge him in the way Gorbachev would have challenged Reagan. And then, you know, half the time when I'm off camera, I get to sit and watch a master at work and try and learn as much as you can, you know.
2: In a role like this where you have to physically resemble somebody, I understand it was 3.5 hours every day for this transformation. And then when you would look into the mirror, did it make that a little easier to channel Gorbachev?
1: Well, you need to be close enough that you remind people who it is. And, you know, we've got the advantage with that character was he had that unique Port Wine stain on his forehead. But after that, you know, you're really who the character is has been determined by the writer, mm-hmm. that version of the character. So, and then, you try and, as Jeff was saying, the most important thing is that you try and understand what the stakes for the character were so you can live it and experience it, mm-hmm. you know?
3: It's one of those periods of time where I think a lot of Americans especially, we thought we were familiar with the events of the Cold War, and then you watch this and you learn a lot. What do you hope that the audience takes away from it?
1: Well, when you think that what caused these two people to actually sit across the table from each other was two things. One was, in Gorbachev's case, Chernobyl happened. And that was a relatively small explosion, but had catastrophic consequences. Mm-hmm. And he realized that the idea of surviving a nuclear exchange was impossible. And then there was a TV show on ABC called The Day After, which Reagan watched. Mm-hmm. And that changed his mind. Mm-hmm. So the idea that, you know, from watching something on television or a film changed the minds of these two people who couldn't be more ideologically opposed to sit at a table and try and work out if they could find common ground. So if they could do it.
0: Yeah.
3: You know. Here. I don't know if you were watching Last Hour, but your co-star, Jeff Davis, he was here.
1: Yeah.
3: And he was talking about this weird sandwich. Here's part of what he said.
4: Jared Harris, who we all love, will be here in our next
5: Make sure he eats that.
4: I am. I'm going to leave him a little half. I will. But tell him it's the price of admission. Mm-hmm. Yeah.
3: So apparently Jeff Daniels, the national icon and American treasure that he is, has really weird sandwich taste.
1: Yeah, I saw.
3: But we didn't want you to feel left out.
1: Wow.
3: He wanted you to try it.
0: Look at this.
3: It's pita bread, barbecue sauce, and chips. And peanut butter, of course.
0: That's right.
1: Peanut butter.
3: Oh, yeah. You're not allergic, are you? Don't pretend to have a peanut allergy.
1: I really can't stand peanut butter.
0: Oh, you're like Craig.
6: Just like Craig.
3: I hate it, too.
0: It's peanut butter.
3: But just try
1: it. Sauce. This is going to take me back to school, I got to tell you. When, you know, I'd be 6'2" if I had proper nutrition growing up.
0: The truth or dare.
6: All right.
3: Oh, he did it. He dug in. Just for Jeff.
1: And, wow.
3: What's the verdict?
1: I'm not eating at his place.
3: He's not eating at his place.
1: No. He invites me around for dinner.
2: Thank you. I'm going to say I'm cooking. Serve that to Gorbachev.
3: Oh, my God. Thanks for being such a good sport, Jeff.
2: Yeah, terrific.
3: It's called The Brink of War. It opens in theaters nationwide this Friday, August 14th.
0: Thank you, Jared.
1: Thank you.
0: And stay right there. Coming up, Jill Martin is here with a double She Made It. Two impressive entrepreneurs inspired to create gut-friendly drinks and eye-catching jewelry. And then later, comedian and actor Rory Scovel is here to fill us in on his new special. We're going to talk season 2 of the hit show, Rooster. We're going to be right back Jared gets, a little chaser, something to clear his palate, thanks to Jill Martin.
3: Yeah.
0: Ooh, there you go. Gut boost.
3: He's a great actor.
0: You got your chips, your barbecue sauce, and now...
1: No.
3: He's never coming back.
1: This is good.
0: Yeah.
3: There you go.
1: Yeah.
3: Now this is good. Food.

0: Back now, and we're in for a treat. A double she made
1: what?
0: It. Two female-founded businesses fueled by health and healing today. Lifestyle and commerce contributor Jill Martin is here with their stories.
2: Hey, Jill.
3: Hi. Good morning. I'm decked out in one of our She Made It.
2: So. I can tell.
3: Guess which. Okay, first up, I want to introduce you to Rosalie, who blended a soothing family recipe into a buzzy wellness beverage. Here's her story in her own words.
4: 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So my grandma would brew herbal tonics made with fruits, flowers, and other traditional ingredients. 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In 2021, I moved to California and felt inspired by the fresh foods and botanicals all around me. I began to wonder, what if I could take my grandma's wisdom and turn it into a refreshment that was both gut-friendly and genuinely delicious? I started brewing loose-leaf teas and stocking office pantries for companies like Google and Uber, and kept getting requests for packaged pre-made beverages instead. 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I took out a loan against my car to cover our expenses and packed that same car full of product, driving door to door to grocery stores, hoping to earn a spot on their shelves. That hustle helped us land at Whole Foods and eventually on Shark Tank, where I secured a deal to introduce Wild Wonder to millions of people across the country. 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
2: This is yummy.
3: Isn't it? Well, each can of Wild Wonder has 5 grams of fiber, 6 grams of sugar, and is full of probiotics. So what do you guys think?
2: It's good.
0: It's amazing.
3: Cheers.
0: Cheers.
3: I know Lindsay drinks this. Cheers to her new role.
2: Like, oh, yes. Thank you.
3: I'm very
2: thank
3: excited you. For her.
2: She's a probiotic gal.
3: She's a pro in every right. way.
0: I love that it's tea-based, no caffeine.
2: And
0: no,
2: you can pronounce all the ingredients.
5: Yeah.
3: Which is the
5: you put a little gin so, in this.
2: There you go. That's a probiotic.
3: To that. Mm. Okay, now cheers to our next entrepreneur, which I am wearing everything of. She is behind a jewelry brand that is worn by Michelle Obama and Selena Gomez, but Jennifer Fisher's real selling point is her heart of gold.
6: In the 90s, I was working as a fashion and celebrity stylist, and at 30 years old, I was diagnosed with a rare tumor. After 12 rounds of chemo and years of infertility, I decided to turn my challenges into something positive. I welcomed my son in 2005 and designed a gold dog tag necklace with his name inspired by the philosophy of jewelry as armor. I began creating personalized charms, sculptural jewelry, and bold hoops to give women confidence in their everyday essentials. Clients quickly began commissioning pieces of their own, and Jennifer Fisher Jewelry was born. We opened retail stores in New York and California, and the New York Times later coined me the Queen of Hoops. Since then, the company has expanded beyond jewelry into wellness with a collection of seasoning salts, a cookbook full of anti-inflammatory recipes, and a lifestyle media brand called Maiden. After more than 20 years of strength and style, I can say with certainty, success comes from the inside out.
3: So we have some of her products here. She has the beautiful jewelry and the salts. If you see Savannah's charm necklace that she has all the charms,
2: sure.
3: That's Jennifer Fisher. What I love about her is this is a manifestation necklace. Everything really has meaning behind it. And she's such a girl's girl in the entrepreneur world. She supports everybody. And so now she has a line that's brass, so it's more accessible to more people. So we have some beautiful. Of it here, and I'm wearing the hoops for the Queen of Hoops.
0: I love the
2: nice. Of course you are, Jill.
0: It's so cool, Jill, how you take us behind the scenes and help us understand the founders and the stories behind these brands, because it helps us connect.
3: And when you're wearing it, it gives it meaning, more meaning. So thank you. And
2: great.
3: Congrats
2: as
3: to
2: always.
3: Our entrepreneurs.
0: Thank you, Jill.
2: Just had comedian Roy Scoville live here in Studio One. He's going to catch us up on his brand new comedy special. And then later, some game-changing new products, like the refreshing summer beer that's being described as perfect dad strength. We'll explain what that means when the third hour of today comes right back.

0: We're in for a treat this morning because we are catching up with comedian Rory Scovel.
1: Yeah, he's best known for his work across TV, film, and the stage as well with projects like I Feel Pretty and Those Who Can't.
2: Well, now he is releasing his fifth stand-up special titled Show Must Go On. Rory, good morning.
3: Yeah, thanks. Good morning. Thanks for having me.
2: You know, I think a lot of people, they see these stand-up specials and they think, oh, this must be great. You know, just go out, you talk for a while, you get some laughs, and boom.
3: Yeah.
2: But talk about what goes into making one of these specials, because you've got all this material. How do you figure out what you're going to do?
3: I think especially the most terrifying moment is kind of what I've just stepped into now, having put the special out and starting over. And so it's like, all right, what do I want to talk about? What do I think is funny? What do I think will work? And so, yeah, you try it out. I like to improvise in my shows and see if I find any jokes in there and see if it's relatable, see how people respond to it. And if they do, it's like, all right, maybe there's something there to, like, I don't know, really latch onto and try to construct and build and rely on and create a special out of.
1: I do love that Netflix has really leaned into these comedy specials. Like, you can always find like a pretty good one on Netflix.
3: Yeah.
1: You've said that this one, though, for you, it was transformative. Like, it actually changed your life.
3: Yeah.
1: But how? Because you've done them for years. What was different?
3: I think I finally started figuring out how to pace it up a little bit and kind of trim, you know, stuff out of it that didn't need to be there. Editing, I guess, is really what it is. But also, my dad passed away about 6 years ago, and this was the special where I was like, I really could maybe lean into some kind of therapy in this. If this is what I do and this is how I communicate with people and this is my craft, like, what's the most honest, real place that I'm at right now? Yeah. And I was like, I think kind of talking about this in some way is that. So I think that's kind of what transformed me, was realizing that people want to laugh, but I think people also want to
1: feel.
3: You know, they want to feel something.
1: Yeah.
3: They want to be like, oh, I relate to this. I'm at this point in my life too.
1: It sounds like it was cathartic for you.
3: It was very cathartic. It was an experiment. I mean, I at the end of the special, I talk about my dad, and I didn't talk about him in that way the whole tour. I only did it when we shot the special. So I, too, didn't know what I was going to say or how it was going to go. Yeah. I just wanted it to come out. And, I came out the other side feeling much better.
2: What do you think he would have thought of it?
3: I couldn't tell you what he would have thought about the sentimentality of it, the vulnerability of it. I think he probably, that sort of honesty, I think he would have shed some tears. But I ultimately think all of it he would have found very funny. So
0: I think that's what makes your comedy so smart. And I think, don't know if a lot of people know about this, but you actually had a 10-night residency last year. And each of these 60-minute sets fully improvised. That's 600 minutes of you just kind of riffing, coming up with things. It's one thing to do a little bit of crowd work. How do you do that for an hour?
3: I don't really know. I sort of thought I'd lose my mind by the sixth or seventh show, but it was just so much fun, like, going on stage, the freedom of being like, let's just talk about what it feels like to, you know, be in the room and feel everybody and what does it feel like the topic should be. I also had musicians with me, a different musician every show, improvising, you know, their instrument while I was improvising the set. And we filmed them all, so at some point we're going to probably put them out on YouTube and show people.
0: It was
3: awesome. It was a really cool experiment to do. And I got to say, it doesn't work without the audience showing up, being supportive of it, you know, as opposed to being wildly skeptical. If they're building the pressure, they're wildly skeptical. So they were super supportive. And so we found some funny, really funny stuff that might make its way into my next thing. So
2: that's terrific.
3: Yeah.
2: Speaking of terrific, Rooster was just one of the great gems of this year.
3: Yeah, nice.
2: And already renewed. You're getting ready to start filming.
3: Yeah, we're about to start season
2: Congrats.
3: Two in a couple weeks here. Yeah, so we're excited to do it. It was so much fun. Yeah.
2: Anything you can give us a hint?
3: I don't know anything. I don't even know anything.
1: Oh, you haven't seen the script?
3: I haven't got anything. So this, I might actually find out I've been fired and I don't know it yet.
1: it might kill me off.
3: The whole cast is like, no, we all got the scripts months ago. So I don't know anything yet, but I fully expect to have just as much fun as I did on the first season. I think that's why people liked the show. I mean, it's obviously Steve Carell, who's incredible and so fun and so nice, but I think you can tell the cast is enjoying themselves and having fun making it.
1: The chemistry's great.
2: Rory, thanks so much. It's great having you here.
3: Guys, I appreciate this so much. Very cool.
2: Thanks. And don't forget, you can catch a special Show Must Go On out right now on Netflix.
0: And coming up, we are going fishing for game-changing products, from a candy craze to cool kitchen gadgets. When the third hour comes back, stick around.

0: Morning, we are revealing Food and Wine Magazine's top game-changing products of 2026, from clever kitchen gadgets to some standout snacks, and here with some favorites, Food and Wine Magazine's special projects editor, Lucy Simon. Lucy's first time on the show. We're so excited. She used to stand in line for the city concert.
1: I did.
0: Saw Justin Bieber when she was 14.
1: Right out there.
0: Look at you now.
2: Wow.
1: Who would have thought that we would be here this morning talking about tinned vegetables.
0: Let's start.
1: Justin from J.Biebs to tinned vegetables. So I'm so excited to share our game changers with you this year. We've been giving out this accolade for 6 years, and we're identifying the products, the foods, the drinks that are changing how we eat and drink in this country. Starting with Row 7 tinned vegetables. You know about the tinned craze right now.
0: Broker's been on it for a while.
2: Love the tin.
1: Everyone loves the sardine, but this is Badger Flame beets. So these are beets that are bred to be ultra sweet from Row 7, which is a company founded by 2002 Food and Wine best new chef, Dan Barber.
0: Yes. Mm-hmm.
1: They're simply cooked in olive oil and a little bit of vinegar.
0: And what about the tomatoes?
1: Tomatoes are candy-like, the sweetest tomato. And the idea here is peak season tomato delicious. Mm-hmm. When it's in a tin, you can have it any time of year.
2: So these are basically confit.
1: They're basically confit, exactly.
3: They're so good. All right, something maybe a little less healthy, but very, very delicious, these Swedish gummies.
1: Incredibly tasty. This is Bubs, a candy from Sweden that made its way to the U.S. just a few years ago.
3: Yeah.
1: What's really cool about Bubs is they have a bit of a different texture than your other items in the candy aisle. Mm. Something really exciting. They're launching two new flavors in September, exactly that one. That is a sour berry, and they took the bag right off the production line and sent it here today. This is like the first bag, a Today Show exclusive.
0: They're going to sell out. That's a yummy candy.
1: They're so good. They are so delicious.
3: Love these.
2: Everybody's been talking protein, but what about fiber?
1: Fiber is so important. 95% of Americans don't meet their daily value of fiber. So this is Flora Bars. This is the mint chocolate chip flavor, which, you know, fiber doesn't need to be serious. Mm-hmm. It can kind of taste like a dessert, too. Mm. Flora was founded by Jenny Britton, who you may know from Jenny's Ice Cream.
2: Oh, sure.
1: So she was prioritizing fiber herself, felt the difference in her energy. So she endeavored to make a delicious fiber bar that uses, you know, food scraps from fruit processing, which is amazing.
0: Dad strength IPAs.
1: All right, we got two dads here. We got to see how we feel about dad strength.
3: On it too.
0: Why is it called dad strength?
1: So this was founded by two friends. They actually got investment on Shark Tank, which is fantastic.
3: Mm-hmm. This is so good.
1: They are dads to young children, and they were looking for a beer where they could crack a few cold ones and still make it to early
2: Still know where the children are.
1: The next day. 100%.
3: I don't care about that, though. Mm-hmm.
1: It's three different IPAs of different flavors, but they're totally delicious and super
0: tasty. Lucy, what's this gadget?
1: All right. This is the Flucer, the flat juicer. This was designed by, okay, so you're going to put it cut side.
2: Down.
1: So towards the flat side right there. And then
0: That's
3: so
0: genius.
3: It doesn't take up room in your
1: exactly. Dishwasher safe.
2: Look at that.
3: Ooh.
1: Fits neat and totally easy.
0: How do we know?
2: And it fits in your drawer.
3: Ooh,
0: look at that.
1: Yeah.
3: It's so flat.
0: Play with that
2: how about
3: right?
2: these
3: no
2: jars?
3: Storage.
1: So these jars have changed my life. I'm not kidding.
2: Really?
1: You would say, Lucy, a Tupperware, you're going to bring me a lunch container to the Today Show. I, like, have never been more enthusiastic about a product before. The WMP glass bowl, the worst thing is when your lunch spills in your purse on your way to work. Ruins the day.
2: Mm-hmm.
1: So
2: yeah.
1: They are so tight, you'll never have a spill. And then I always feel a little bit better about microwaving my food in glass compared to plastic.
3: Lucy, I literally have my pasta sausage lunch in one of these, the blue one.
1: It's right I have the blue one.
0: Lucy, you're crushing it. Well done.
3: You did crush it.
1: So good to meet you guys.
0: You've come a long way since the city concert series. Third hour of today, right back after this.

0: Tomorrow on the third hour today, NFL great The Gronk, Rob Gronkowski.
1: Coming up, though, on Jen and Chanel, legendary UConn women's basketball coach Gino Auriemma.
2: All right. Have a great day, everybody. Bye-bye.
3: Every day.
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0: today.
1: From the heart of New York City,
2: it's Today with Jenna
1: and Chanel.
0: We got it. Yeah, we're shining today.
1: With today's guest, legendary basketball coach Gino Auriemma.
0: It feels all right with Jenna and Chanel. We're shining today.
1: August the 12th.
3: How are you going to do an hour of television with the mint in your mouth?
1: I'm about to take it out, but all right. I need them to take a quick shot away from me.
3: So you can take... I can't.
1: It's just a mint. You don't like mint, though.
3: No, I just don't want to look at the... Like, there you go.
1: Hi.
3: How was your big night out last
1: night? That's why I have a mint in my mouth. I want to keep things fresh and clean. It was so good. I went to Mumford & Sons at Madison Square Garden.
3: Oh, so it was probably sold out, right? Packed, at least.
1: It was packed.
3: Yeah. Is that... Wait, who's that?
1: Oh, that's my friend Allison.
3: Are these your home... Is this like home video? Oh, who's that?
1: Oh, that's my friend Alex.
3: Can I tell people about your friends?
1: Yes.
3: Okay, I've only met...
1: Oh, that's... You met Allison.
3: Yes, this is who I want to tell America about.
1: Okay.
3: Okay, so what concert was it? Oh, it was Mumford and Sons. So we had here on the plaza, Mumford & Sons was here. And, you know, people are like, you know...
1: Yeah.
3: And then there's this one girl who's like... And Jenna goes, that's my friend. I was like, I'm so here for your friend because she was such a good time, even at like 8 a.m.
1: She brings the fun, which like that's who you want to go to a concert.
3: Yes.
1: We danced the entire time.
3: Oh, I love that.
1: And my voice this morning, I was a little croaky because I also sang, which I'm sure the people behind and in front of me were like, please be quiet.
3: You know, we go to bed so early around here, so when we do things at night, it feels kind of rebellious.
1: Right? Like, I felt, because when I was young, and I'm sure you're like this.
3: Yeah.
1: Like, my parents let us go to concerts kind of young.
3: Oh, yeah. Yeah.
1: Like, I was in 7th or 8th grade, and we'd go see Dave Matthews.
3: Who was your very first concert?
1: My mom took us in 1st grade to see Paul Simon
3: for
1: the Graceland tour.
3: And then who was the first person, like, where you were by yourself?
1: Pearl Jam. And I looked up at the Pearl Jam concert. Granted, we had, I think, Department of Public Safety people with us. But
3: do they, like, stand behind you? How does that work? Do people see them? Do they have earpieces?
1: Yeah.
3: Really? I only know, like, the movies. You know, I don't know in real life.
1: Yeah, it's real.
3: Okay.
1: I looked up, and Barbara, tiny little Barbara, was crowd surfing.
3: Oh, my. If you're responsible for watching the teen who's crowd, what do you do?
1: No, you're just like, oh, please.
3: That's
1: make
3: amazing.
1: It down safe.
3: But like, when's the last time you crowd surfed? You know, I've never done that.
1: I didn't crowd surf.
3: You've
1: either.
3: Never jumped?
1: No. Into the mosh pit?
3: My son, my 17-year-old, I've seen him do it twice.
1: Mosh pit?
3: Mm-hmm.
1: That mosh pit is dangerous.
3: I know. I'm like, please don't.
1: It was so fun. And we were saying, like, one of the big conundrums of being our age, which is, you know, midlife.
3: Yeah.
1: And going to a concert is like, what does one wear?
3: Yes.
1: You know?
3: Oh, that's right. We talked about it before you left.
1: Right? It's one of the big conundrums.
3: Yes.
1: Because we don't, you know, on normal
3: We're not
1: days,
3: doing heels anymore
1: no.
3: to a concert.
1: My friends both wore heels.
3: Oh, no.
1: Wait, I dressed like a little page boy.
3: No, but
1: you
3: we talked about
1: to.
3: This. I was like, Jenna, do like, because I told Jenna she's looking good these days. I was like, your body is your hanger.
1: She told me that. She goes, all you need is a white
3: tank top.
1: So I wore that white tank top.
3: Wait, let me see the bottom. What
1: little page
3: bottom?
1: Boy pants. Page boy
3: cute,
1: pants.
3: Cute. But, and then did you do your Birkenstocks?
1: Yeah, I wore those slides.
3: The fancy slides?
1: The fancy slides.
3: The slides that Savannah
1: But
3: loves?
1: They were both wearing heels, and they still danced all night long.
3: Listen, I'm here for it. Good
1: to
3: job.
1: Each their own. Anyway,
3: Cheers
1: it was
3: to
1: fun.
3: You.
1: Cheers to you.
3: To going out after 7 p.m.
1: I know. Are you proud of me?
3: Mm-hmm.
1: Okay, well, Vogue magazine is out with a buzzy new cover.
3: Take a look at this. It features Kaia Gerber, who's Cindy Crawford's daughter, and then Homer Gere, Richard Gere's son.
1: Yeah, the actors.
3: They're beautiful.
1: Yeah, they're both incredible looking. They star in Ryan Murphy's new thriller series. It's called The Shards. It's an adaptation. And their parents, Cindy Crawford and Richard Gere, were on this Vogue 34 years ago. They just happened to be married.
3: I forgot they were married
1: at one
3: point. Yeah.
1: Which is like, okay, let's just live there for a moment.
3: Let's live here, right here.
1: Let's live there. Because... Isn't it kind of hilarious? Like, have you ever met any of your parents' ex-boyfriends or anything? Or girlfriends or whatever?
3: No. Have you?
1: Well, our pediatrician dated my mom for a little.
3: Said no one ever. What
4: are we talking about?
1: I know, and Barbara and I would always go in and be like, because, like, imagine your parents, even as beautiful
3: course,
1: as theirs,
3: of course,
1: having a life before they were your parents.
3: That's real life.
1: Is hilarious.
3: That is so funny. Well, Kaya shared some advice that she gave Homer about being judged for having famous parents. So they're friends, right? In real life.
1: Well, they became friends on the show. They did not know
3: each other.
1: Met each other on the show. I was there. He supposedly went up and was like, well, should we just start with the fact that our parents were married?
3: I love that.
1: Which is crazy.
3: I love that.
1: But she said to him, she gave advice once they met and started working, because mm-hmm. I think this is kind of like his breakout role, mm-hmm. and obviously she's done other work before. Mm-hmm. She said, people will not know you as some unknown actor, and they'll know you as Richard Gere's son, which mm-hmm. is true. I mean, that's how we just said that.
3: Yeah.
1: And she said, that's been, what it's done for me is to make me work harder.
3: I love that, because there aren't probably a lot of people he could talk to about it. And so I love that she's around his age, in his lane.
1: Yes.
3: And she can give him that advice.
1: Yes.
3: And then we were talking about it this morning. You probably can relate to that, right? We know you, your last name is Bush and then Hager. But you have to, you've been able to kind of trailblaze on your own, you know?
1: Well, yes. And, like, I think we're all aware. She said to him, she gave advice once they met and started working. Because mm-hmm. I think this is kind of like his breakout role, mm-hmm. and obviously she's done other work before. Mm-hmm. She said, people will not know you as some unknown actor, and they'll know you as Richard Gere's son, which mm-hmm. is true. I mean, that's how we just said that.
3: Yeah.
1: And she said, that's been, what it's done for me is to make me work harder.
3: I love that, because there aren't probably a lot of people he could talk to about it. And so I love that she's around his age, in his lane.
1: Yes.
3: And she can give him that advice.
1: Yes.
3: And then we were talking about it this morning. You probably can relate to that, right? We know you, your last name is Bush and then Hager, but you've been able to kind of trailblaze on your own,
1: Well, yes. And, like, I think we're all aware, like, they probably wouldn't have been on the cover of Vogue if they weren't.
3: Their parents.
1: They're both beautiful, and maybe they'd have careers on their own.
3: But the two of them together like that
1: is iconic, and it's because of their parents, I'm sure. And I haven't asked my boss, and I'd rather not. Mm-hmm. I was on the show because my dad was president. You know, I wrote a book. If I was like,
3: What was your very first thing on the Today Show? Was that it?
1: When you wrote the book? A book in 2006. Mm-hmm. I was on the show, and then my mom and I wrote a book like 9 months later, and she guest hosted the 8. And so I was on, and then they kept calling, but like, I wouldn't have been given that opportunity. I know that, and I think most people who have parents that, we have a privilege that we know. Yeah. And if you can own that.
3: Well, that is why we love you, because you own it, but then you still keep going.
1: Well,
3: you don't sit on
1: it. We all work like crazy, because even like month two when I was here, so they asked me to come work. I said no.
3: Really?
1: Because I was a teacher.
3: Right.
1: And I kept teaching for several years. And then, as we all know, teaching is the hardest job there is.
3: Yeah.
1: So eventually I took the interview and I started here. And I remember, like, and I'm not going to say who, but month two, mm-hmm. where I'm like just trying to learn this.
3: Somebody, and you had to do prompter and all the things.
1: Oh, I mean, I didn't know anything. I had used prompter in speeches and stuff. But anyway, a correspondent said to me, like, we just thought they hired you because of your dad. Mm. And like, that's, everybody's fear that has this. It's like when people say mean things to me, which is online, that's their thing.
3: Dig.
1: And I get it. Mm. And it's the thing that probably all of us can feel bad about. But then what we do to get over that is work like crazy.
3: Is what Kyle was saying.
1: Yeah, work beyond to where like we're working ourselves
3: to the
1: too
3: point
1: much.
3: I've watched you do that.
1: And Maria Shriver said that to me. She's like, why are you doing all this?
3: And do you think it's because you want to prove that you're standing
1: on but
3: your own?
1: I think I've done that now.
3: So I think so too.
1: But but for a period, there was that, and so I don't know.
3: I love that you own it, and I think people.
1: And I will say, as of having 3 kids, mm-hmm. Mila worked this summer. Mm-hmm. I always worked, mm-hmm. and I think I hope I'm not imparting any sort of transference of that and overdoing it. I mean, Mila's 13, and she worked at a school.
3: That's good.
1: Because she also is interested in kids.
3: Yeah.
1: But I just, it's one of those things where it's like, it's. I feel lucky to be here, and I also feel like I needed to prove it.
3: And you know what? I think the beautiful part about this show is we're watching it in real time, and everybody's watched you grow, and everybody's watched you. And now you got a show coming on after The Voice on Mondays?
1: Mondays.
3: On Mondays on NBC. Mm-hmm. You're in your boss era.
1: I'm in my sitting next to Chanel era.
3: Sure.
1: All right,
3: sure.
1: We have got a great show for you. Legendary UConn women's basketball coach Gino Auriemma.
3: That was good. But first, we're playing Never Have I Ever.
1: Oh, no.
3: Stay with us. Don't miss it.
1: Oh, no.

0: Okay, it is time to divulge some secrets in a classic game we all know and love. Never have I ever.
1: Okay, but our version
0: has Is this what I saw on social media yesterday? I saw our page and it said never have I ever, and then there was like an
2: yes.
1: Okay. So this is the twist that you're talking about. You submitted some questions via social, so these are from y'all.
0: Okay.
1: Okay.
0: Ready?
1: Never have I ever ghosted someone.
0: Ghosting, like, don't call them back.
1: Yeah. Ghosting wasn't really a thing back
0: it wasn't
1: in
0: a
1: the
0: thing.
1: Early
0: I'm 48. Off. I feel like that's like now.
1: Yeah. Okay, I mean, yeah. You can kind of, what's the word for?
0: Fade away?
1: Fade.
0: Yeah. That's I've definitely faded.
1: I've faded. Too.
0: Okay. All right. Never have I ever taken office supplies from work. I mean, on Saturday mornings, who else was going to eat those bagels?
1: Yeah. And also the pens in the car. I use these cards for, like, my everyday checklist.
0: All right. Okay. Here's another one.
1: Never have I ever had a crush on a friend's sibling. Oh. I have. But, like, in seventh grade.
0: Yeah. Did your friend know?
1: No.
0: My friend's watching us, so I said, I've never.
1: But that's a lie?
0: I mean, he was cute, but everybody in the school had a crush on him.
1: Did your friend know?
0: No, because it was too, we were playing, and we were younger, we're playing in our PJs and making up dances to MC Hammer. Like,
1: were you dancing with him to MC Hammer?
0: No, he was like the big brother.
1: Yeah.
0: Do you know what I mean?
1: Everybody had that's like when you had it, seventh grade with the big brother.
0: I've talked to my kids about it because, look, I had a heart-to-heart with the twins. You guys are in the same grade.
1: Yeah.
0: So there are going to be times where your friend is going to have a crush on your sister.
1: Yeah, do not
0: and vice
1: block
0: versa.
1: Her.
0: So we just had this heart-to-heart. And I set them down, and I'm like, guys, because, you know, they're graduating class in eighth grade at 26 kids.
1: Yes.
0: So this one's a little bigger, but it may happen.
1: It's definitely going to happen.
0: Yeah, and don't say
1: no.
0: No, I overheard
1: them. What did he say?
0: I did a no-no as a parent. Like, they were all talking about it. And I know I'm not supposed to do it, but I just had to just set the record straight. So I kind of regret it because parents aren't supposed to be listening. But I was like, can I just chime in?
1: Says who? I think parents are always supposed
0: but
1: to
0: kind of. So, but then you shouldn't chime in. You stay quiet in the background.
1: I'm sure you didn't chime in like a really...
0: No, I was just like, hey, okay, I promise I'll never do this again, so don't feel free to keep talking, but come on, if somebody has a crush on your sister, like...
1: Yeah, let it happen.
0: Let it happen. Okay.
1: Okay, never ever have I ever cheated on a test.
0: Oh. But I feel like... This is what I feel like. Mr. Jed is in heaven. Sorry, Mr. Judd.
1: Mr. Judd?
0: Mr. Judd in chemistry. Everybody knows Wichita Heights High School. The tests were so hard that I feel like it became like a thing, and I think he knew.
1: They passed him around?
0: Yes. If you had an older sibling, they passed
1: you. But they kept the same. Did Mr. Judd?
0: He never got blessed, Mr.
1: Judd. How do you know Mr. Judd is passed?
0: Because I went back home for a reunion, and I met his lovely daughter. And
1: oh.
0: No.
1: Sorry, Mr. Judd's daughter.
0: No, everybody knows. So if you had an older sibling, you just passed the folder, and he didn't even change the order. He didn't even...
1: That, by the way, is another very, very normal early aughts thing.
0: Mr. Judd never changed tests. It's funny. He was the scorekeeper at the basketball games. Like, he was that, and he was the chemistry teacher.
1: 100%.
0: Yeah,
1: that's the way it always was.
0: And he was a tough cookie.
1: My track coach, Mr. Nivens, also taught physics, you know?
0: That's how it goes. Shout out to the teachers.
1: Yes. Thank you,
0: Coach Mr.
1: Judd. It's Coach Nivens. Coach Nivens. Yes. Hey, Austin, hi. Okay. That's what he said.
0: All right, last one.
1: Okay.
0: Never have I ever snuck alcohol into an event.
1: Well, I mean, I have. In college. It's Coach Nibbins. Yeah. Hey, Austin, hi. Okay. That's what he said.
0: All right, last one.
1: Okay.
0: Never have I ever snuck alcohol into an event.
1: Well, I mean, I have. In college.
0: I wasn't even in college. It was like last week. No, I'm just kidding.
1: How did you? What event? Oh, we took Rosé into Wicket.
0: Oh, that's okay.
1: Yeah.
0: You can be, that's okay. And I think...
1: Is it okay?
0: I don't know. Savannah taught me about roadies. Remember
1: Savannah was the one that helped me sneak it in.
0: Same. Naughty. But yeah. It's
1: all
0: okay.
1: Right.
0: I feel like games that, like, if you're going to a soccer tournament and it's going to last you, like...
1: Oh, do you do that as parents?
0: No.
1: Coach Judd?
0: If you... No.
1: Mr. Judd, tell me the truth.
0: to send us your submissions, follow us on Instagram. And if you put it in the, what do you call those that keep it cool?
1: The Yetis?
0: The rosé stays cool. Like three games.
1: Coach Gino does not like all this.
0: Sorry, talk. Coach.
1: Sorry. Look who we have. Legendary Coach Gino. We're going to talk about his career at UConn, his influence on women's basketball, and the advice he has for parents of athletes, right?

0: Now to a coaching legend who holds the NCAA Division I record for most career wins and most national championships in women's basketball history. He's coached players like Sue Bird, Breanna Stewart, and Paige Beckers.
1: We're talking about UConn women's head coach Gina Auriemma, whose career and coaching personality are on full display in the new Apple TV three-part series. It's called The Dynasty. Here's a clip.
2: It's raining blue for Connecticut, title number 12.
3: I miss UConn, but I don't wish to go back.
4: I just question, did I even want to be there anymore?
5: What did we talk about, Paige?
6: He doesn't treat them like girls, more like soldiers at a boot camp.
4: It is worth it. All of it.
7: Do you understand the meaning of mental toughness?
4: When you're so results-driven, can suck the joy out of the journey.
7: Winning a national championship is like a drug, and you desperately want another one. But then, when you lose,
2: Mississippi's ended the streak.
7: People rejoice in your misery.
4: Women's basketball was all about Pat Summitt and Tennessee. That's what fueled Coach. He was always pissed.
5: What the hell was that?
7: And now put your hand up.
4: Dog, you need to chill out.
1: I mean,
0: wow, dog, you need to chill out,
1: right? Coach. I'm watching you watch that trailer, and I'm trying to figure out what you were thinking watching them be so honest.
8: You ever been around that many women? You try to chill out. Come on. Every day's a struggle, man. Every day's a struggle.
0: You've got to laugh from all the cameramen because they're around
1: exactly.
0: us.
1: Yeah.
0: They know exactly what you're
8: every
0: talking
8: day,
0: about.
8: Every day.
0: Well,
8: every
0: you
8: day.
0: Have had this illustrious career. I mean, it's not many coaches get shows called The Dynasty named after them. But early on, when somebody suggested you coach women's basketball, what was your response?
8: Exactly this. Why? Who in their right mind would coach women's basketball?
1: Yeah.
8: Now, this is the mid-70s,
0: yeah.
8: right? So there really was no opportunity. There was no treating it like a real sport even.
0: Yes.
8: So when my friend Jim Foster asked me to do it, I just kept saying no. And then when I did it, it kind of changed my perception of all of that.
0: And it's helped change the perception. I mean, you have helped and your team mm-hmm. have helped change the perception of women athletes, of women in sports. Look at these great, incredible athletes that have played for you.
8: Yeah, and I think one of the things we said was I'm not going to disrespect them by walking in there and coaching them like they're girls.
0: Yeah.
8: Like any day, you know, hey, you throw like a girl. Hey, you play like a girl. Like, what does that mean?
0: Yeah.
8: Mm. Well, now, you know, there isn't that anymore. Now there's just, you're an athlete.
0: Yes.
8: And you should be treated like an athlete.
0: Yes.
8: You deserve that kind of respect.
1: And they want it in many ways. It's so interesting. I was reading when I was preparing for you, and somebody said that when you talk to them sometimes, one player said it's like you speak to their soul. What does that mean to you? And how do you balance speaking to their soul, but then also you're still a coach. You have to be nurturing.
0: Well, you
1: in some
0: definitely
1: ways.
0: Can be hard on some of your players.
8: Yeah.
1: How do
8: yeah.
1: you,
8: yeah.
1: what do you click on in your mind to do that?
8: Maybe when I came over from Italy, you know, I didn't speak the language.
1: Hmm.
8: So I learned everything by watching and paying attention and try to read people. So when I talk to my players, I already have a relationship with them. I've recruited them. I've been around them. And now I think I know what drives them, what motivates them, why they really came to Connecticut.
0: Yeah.
8: And I try to tap into that.
1: Mm.
8: This is why you came here. And what are you afraid of?
1: Ooh.
8: They're afraid of failure.
0: Yeah.
8: So once we bring all that out into the open, now we can talk about how do we get to where you want to go. That's the reason you came here.
1: Hearing you say that, I think sometimes we underestimate even just the power of coaching.
0: Yeah.
1: It's more than just the X's and O's and you do this position and you go there. Like it's the psychology of it is a huge part of it, isn't it?
8: Any teacher, right?
1: Yeah.
8: Have you ever had any coach? I told one of the people, a quick story. I came out one day, my daughter was playing high school basketball and she's doing this thing, you know, and her name's Jenna, and she's like this. And I go out there, and I go, what are you doing? She goes, my coach's doing that. I said, well, I think if you did it this way, it might help you. She goes, my coach told me to do it this way, all right? All right. And I just walked away. I said, what do I know?
0: You know what? I like a strong Jenna.
8: Right. So I think coaches, teachers, you know, we have a tremendous impact, maybe more than we realize mm-hmm. on young people.
0: Mm-hmm. You know, WNBA is having this incredible moment, again, with help of you all setting the stage for women's sports. But it is seeped in controversy. There's a lot of conversation around sort of the differences between players. What do you make of all that?
8: It's a shame.
1: Yeah.
8: It's a shame because for years we've wanted more attention paid to women's sports.
1: Yeah.
8: Craved the attention, wanted it, deserved it.
0: Yes.
8: And it never came mm-hmm. to the extent that it is today.
0: Right. Mm-hmm.
8: And now the attention, unfortunately, is on the wrong things.
1: Yeah.
8: So they need to figure out a way to bring the attention back to the incredible young players that have come into the league, the incredible teams that are in the league,
0: yes.
8: the level of play, how much has changed. Like, let's talk about the game instead of these hypothetical things that may or may not happen down the road. Let's get back to the game.
1: Yes.
8: You know, I have a thing at Connecticut. If it doesn't impact winning, I don't want to talk about it.
1: Ooh.
8: So what's this have to do with winning?
0: Yeah, like when there's drama and other things like that.
1: I agree. And the athleticism is so intense. They're so good.
8: Yes.
1: That's what we need
8: They're
1: to be talking
8: so good.
1: About.
8: They're so good.
1: Let me ask you about last season. You've talked about it before, but in this platform for viewers who may not have heard, you guys lost to South Carolina, and there was this tense exchange between you and Coach Dawn Staley. What happened there? And can you, because here's the thing. We just showed that picture. You know, I didn't keep up with it. So all I know is the next day on my feed, it was everywhere.
8: Yeah.
1: And in the way it works, this person says this, this person says that. But now we have you here.
8: Ooh.
1: What happened? And then how's your relationship now?
8: No, relationship's fine. I mean, you know, we talked about it afterwards. And two incredibly
1: dynamic, passionate,
8: aggressive competitors.
1: Yeah.
8: Right? We both want the same things. And I was upset about something that happened before the game, and I picked the wrong place, the wrong time to vent my frustration.
1: Yeah.
8: Mm-hmm. Okay? So, totally blew it on my part.
1: Yeah.
8: And like what's happened in WNBA, all of a sudden everyone took it to a million different places.
0: Yeah.
8: Oh my God, look at what this guy's doing to that poor one. La la la la la la la la la. And you know, it's unfortunate that it can't just be, hey, there's two competitors going at it.
1: Mm-hmm.
8: It can't be, that's just a foul.
1: Yeah.
8: Everything's become, there's got to be meaning behind
0: polarized.
8: That.
0: Yeah.
8: Everybody's got to take a side.
0: Yes.
8: How about you just react to what you just saw?
0: Yeah.
8: All right, move on.
0: Yeah.
1: Maybe some of the ladies of the WNBA can come out with some kind of campaign.
0: Because I like it.
1: I do. Look at me. I have no kind of, what do I know? But I think you're right. They don't do this a lot of times with the NBA.
0: Yeah.
1: But with the women, it just turns into such drama.
0: Did you did you feel like you needed to apologize?
8: Yeah, I do.
1: Yeah.
8: And I did.
1: I did.
8: And that's, I think you do. I
0: a
8: think
0: good
8: you
0: example
8: to.
0: For your players,
8: yeah.
0: too.
8: Yeah.
0: Well, parents, you know, it's like sports these days for kids, the industrialized sports complex is kind of wild compared to when you're Jenna and the two of us were growing up.
8: Yeah.
0: What's your advice to parents who have child athletes?
8: I think they want it so bad for their kids.
0: Yes.
8: They feel like if I don't do everything I possibly can, I'm failing my children.
1: Mm-hmm.
8: When really, they didn't do that for you when you were a kid.
0: Exactly.
8: They let you figure things out.
0: Yeah.
8: And I think sometimes we take away their ability to fail.
0: Yes.
8: And learn from that.
0: Exactly.
8: And figure out, hey, let's make our own rules. Let's get five kids out of here. No, I'm going to make the rules for you.
0: Yeah. Mm.
8: Give them something that they own that's theirs, and they'll go with it. We want to be able to push them into the direction we want them to go.
1: Mm-hmm.
8: And then they're 15 years old and they're sick of it.
0: It's taking the fun out of it.
8: Yeah. And there's no fun.
0: Yeah.
8: When you're being judged every day at that age.
0: Yeah.
1: It's
8: then the only thing that matters is the result.
0: Yeah.
8: And that result will never be good enough for some people.
0: Yeah.
1: I love that. Okay, wait, really quickly before you leave us. We've been talking a lot on this show about a lot of us have the fall scaries, right? It's like summer's over for a lot of folks. It's about to be over. And the adults who are watching are just, they have a little bit of anxiety.
0: They say August, August is like the Sunday of the week,
1: Exactly.
8: It's the Sunday.
0: It's the Sunday. We're all like,
1: so if you're a coach and you can speak to our souls collectively, what would you say to get us motivated to start with a new oomph?
0: You know what I mean?
1: For the fall. And not to be like,
0: we want a pep talk.
1: Not to dread it.
0: Coach Gino, we need
8: Come
0: a pep
8: on.
0: Talk.
1: Okay,
8: Seriously?
1: Let's go. Yeah.
8: How can two people this accomplished need a pep talk? You should be giving me a pep talk. Listen, this is how you need to deal with these women today. Yeah? I would say, you know, like during the summer, you had a great time.
0: Yeah.
8: And you did a lot of fun things.
0: Yes, we did, Coach Gino.
8: And the reason why you did those things is because you needed.
0: Yes, Coach Gino.
8: Well, now you got to change clothes because it's going to be a little bit colder.
0: Yeah.
8: Well, now you need to change back into.
9: It's time to uniform.
8: Business mode.
9: Yeah.
0: Business mode? You need business from us, Coach Gino?
8: We need you guys to do the business, man, and
0: okay.
8: do it right.
0: Okay.
8: There's a lot of people here counting on you guys.
0: Oh.
8: And you always deliver.
0: Aw, Coach Gino. Put me in, Coach.
10: I've never been able to say that. Put me in, Coach.
0: Yes, no, me neither.
10: Self, never
0: We're
10: happened.
0: Not athletes. We love you, Coach Gino. This documentary is so interesting. It's quite an arc. It's really honest and vulnerable on your part.
8: I hope
0: Something
8: so.
0: Tells yeah. me you're just yourself all
8: well,
0: the time.
8: That's good and bad.
0: Yes.
8: I've been fortunate to have a lot of unbelievable players play for me. You don't get to where we've gotten as a program, as a university, without some incredible, incredible people who then went on and were just as incredible, if not more, in the WNBA
0: yeah.
8: and at the Olympics and post
0: yeah.
8: their playing careers.
0: Yeah.
8: So I'm just really proud of every one of them that ever came through Storrs, Connecticut.
0: Well, you're able to coach us whenever you want. Mm-hmm. The Dynasty UConn Huskies premieres Friday, August 21st. On Apple TV.
9: All right, you want to come eat with us? Up next, two tasty dishes that are perfect to bring to a picnic or a backyard barbecue.

0: When it's hot outside, you want meals that won't weigh you down. And we have two that are light and fresh for summer.
1: Andy Baragani is a James Beard award-winning chef. He's also opening his first restaurant. It is called, look at it.
0: It's coming. Yeah.
1: It's called Ditto here in New York this fall. Scan that QR code to follow these recipes. Andy.
2: Thank you.
1: How are you? Congrats on your restaurant.
2: Thank you. It's a little bit, it's progressed more than that photo. It's almost there.
1: Okay, cool.
2: Happy

0: And then...
1: And is that just any rotisserie chicken, or...?
0: Just any rotisserie chicken. You could just pick up a rotisserie chicken, and it just works really lovely. We're going to have shredded chicken, and then cucumbers.
1: Cucumbers, and then...
0: And just some herbs. This is cilantro. I love cilantro.
2: Me too.
0: But you could do some mint, parsley, and then toss that back up.
2: Okay, toss.
1: We'll play like
2: a
1: toss.
2: I'm going to try.
0: And then once you let that sit, and then you have this really nice creamy salad. Super, lots of texture, a little bit of garlic, a little bit of chili. Should be bright, lots of texture, right? And not heavy at all.
2: No, delicious.
1: Okay.
0: You easily pack it, and it works really good.
1: I'm
0: do
1: have
0: ahead.
1: For lunch.
2: Okay, now I'm pasta salad.
0: Next is a pasta salad. So I feel like I love a pasta salad that is like a good amount of pasta, but also a good amount of veg. And the sauce here is a simple blender sauce of just spinach, a really easy way to get a good amount of spinach and greens. Mm-hmm. And it's a kind of variation on pesto. So spinach, basil, if you can add a little bit of the miso here.
1: I was just going to ask you, so miso and then garlic? So do you do all the miso?
0: I'd say half of that. Half the of white it. Miso adds a kind of nice umami kind of Parmesan flavor because we don't have the Parmesan here.
1: How much garlic? The whole thing?
0: The whole thing.
1: Whole clove.
0: And then the olive oil. Mm-hmm. And then we just kind of will have like a nice, really bright green sauce like you have over here.
2: Look how beautiful that is.
0: Lemon juice, yes.
1: Okay. All right, so let's play like we did that.
0: Yes, it will be pureed into this really nice bright green sauce.
1: Beautiful.
0: I'm going to add the green sauce, and then if you could add the snap peas and... And the peas over here.
2: Mm.
0: This is all that texture, that really nice bright green texture.
2: So vibrant. I'm eating over here. It's delicious.
0: Oh, God, you got to add starch.
1: And what is the secret? Is that it right there? And you just mix it up?
0: And then you just mix it up. You'll see how pretty immediately the pasta will just kind of get nicely coated in the green sauce. We'll add our basil to finish and a little bit of shaved Parmesan.
1: Oh my gosh, I could do this every day.
2: Me too. I'm so happy.
1: Yeah, and you're not even in a hot kitchen right now at all.
2: You want a bite?
0: Once the pasta's all coated,
1: you just enjoy.
0: And this is good where it's one of those pasta salads that when it sits, it still gets
2: even better.
0: It gets even better.
2: The next day.
1: Delicious.
2: Thank you so much, Andy. Congrats on your restaurant.
0: Thank you so much.
2: To get these recipes, head to day.com/food.
1: All right, we've been talking about it. Up next, it's the time of year for back-to-school gear. Megan Murphy is here sharing her must-have essentials

0: Okay, if you still have some back-to-school shopping to do, we have got you covered.
1: And good stuff today. Women's Day Editor-in-Chief Megan Murphy is here with some of her must-have gear. Hi, Megan.
0: I'm Megan.
2: Hi, I'm hiding behind the backpack.
0: We can see you.
1: These are cute.
0: Yeah, let's start with these backpacks.
2: So a brand I love is Herschel, right? They've got the padded straps, the slot for the computer, cute. The water bottle. But now they have these fun collabs, so kids love them as much as moms. You've got Lego, you've got Minecraft, you've got Snoopy. So they're super fun and cute, but Herschel is a quality backpack that lasts the whole year.
0: Yeah, which we need.
2: Which we need. And they start at $65. It's a value, and it's just a really high-quality backpack.
1: That's a really
2: good
1: bag.
2: Now super fun.
0: Okay, these water bottles are the best. Talk to us about Odwalla.
2: Odwalla is my favorite. This is all my family uses. This is the free sip sway. It's tongue twister. So you can chug or sip from the straw.
0: What's so great is it won't spill in
2: exactly.
0: your bag.
2: These don't spill, and they keep the water cold for 24 hours, come in all these different sizes. And I also love that they fit in your cup holder.

0: When you're carpooling, you don't.
1: Tell me about
0: it. Yes, and I love the handle. And my big mom hack, this thing changed my life.
2: Okay.
0: It is a water bottle storage
1: Mine are
0: rack.
1: Pouring out of the cabinet.
2: Now, okay, but you can put this in a drawer?
0: So I put it in the cabinet because you can't store water bottles upright. There's the height. You don't have the height.
1: Yeah.
0: But here you get 9 water bottles on its side like that. Easy access. The kids can see them. They can grab them.
1: This is perfect.
0: And like $60
2: on
0: Amazon.
2: Also keep the lid with the bottle,
0: exactly.
2: Et cetera, et cetera.
0: You don't have that.
1: Oh, now look at this little
2: bento
1: like box.
0: These are really cool.
1: How cute
0: so
1: is that?
0: Swell always made water bottles. Now they make bento boxes.
1: Mm.
0: I love these for meal prep and for lunches. And the divider is movable. So you could, you know, change the sizing, which I love. Mm. You're not like fixed into the compartments. You've got a little bit more flexibility. Dishwasher safe, which I love because I can't hand wash everything.
1: Okay.
2: We talked about this. Oh. Chanel just talked about this.
3: Like, and this was one of like a rite of passage when you have little ones.
2: I think you need to make them.
3: Where they hold up signs. Well, now they can just hold it up and say,
2: I did do one for Maisie that was first day of homeschool.
1: Really?
2: Aww. Yeah, my cat.
0: I love that.
3: Maisie
0: that.
3: Is her cat.
0: So this is a company called Buford Bonnet Company. They make the cutest back-to-school clothes and accessories. These pennants are $18, pre-K to 6th grade, all the different school colors. And you just throw it in the kid's hand, hold it, get that picture really quick.
1: That's cute.
2: I notice it stops at 6th grade. Is that because once you're a middle
0: schooler? Chanel and I have kids the same age.
2: I do, too.
0: No pictures, Mamarazzi. Like, I'm not getting a picture.
1: That's so
0: but
1: true.
0: But I cherish the pictures from when they were little.
3: This is really
2: and
3: cute.
2: And these make them adorable.
1: Yeah. Okay, so I just told you.
0: Okay, right.
1: I think
2: laundry.
1: The kids will actually put their clothes in the hamper and not on the floor if you make it fun.
0: So anytime you gamify laundry, you win. I mean, Jenna, take your shot.
1: Let's do it.
0: And then you unzip the bottom.
1: Almost.
0: And it can all go into the laundry.
2: I hope Coach Gino didn't witness that.
0: Oh, my gosh. No. Look at it.
1: That's cute.
0: In there.
1: That's cute.
0: And then these are from Mark and Graham. This is something I really, really love. They're personalized. I personalized these guys for you guys.
2: Oh, how cute is that?
0: My boys
2: for
0: each have
2: one.
0: Well, my boys are home. They're teenagers.
1: Yep.
0: But I want them to be responsible for their laundry. So all of James, all of Brooks in their own bag, and they have their own day. So that I'm not sorting 5 people's laundry and putting away 5 people's laundry.
2: Yes.
0: It's James's laundry day. It's Brooksy's laundry day.
2: Yeah, also you need to teach them how to do that.
0: Exactly.
3: I know. And mine too is like, don't leave it in the wash.
0: Exactly.
3: That's the problem. You put it in there, but go get it.
2: Yes, exactly.
3: Put it in the dryer.
0: So from Mark and Graham, easy customization.
1: This is great.
0: Also great for your college kids. Love that.
1: These are great,
2: adorable.
1: Megan.
0: Thank you, Megan.
2: Yeah. Coming up next, a look back at the big events on this day in history. Right after this.

0: You never know what's going to happen on any given day. So we are taking a look back at some pop culture moments on
1: this day in history.
0: This day in history. Okay, literary history was made on this day in 1960 when Green Eggs and Ham by Dr. Seuss was published. Did you know the book idea began when Dr. Seuss's publisher bet him $50 that he couldn't write a book using only 50 words? So guess what he did?
2: Wow.
0: He wrote this one.
2: He showed him, didn't he?
0: Mm-hmm.
2: All right, music history was made on this day in 1981 when Luther Vandross changed the game with his iconic album, Never Too Much. It featured the title track we're hearing now and his breathtaking cover of A House Is Not a Home.
0: Oh, I want to cry.
2: So good.
0: It was also a big day for Olympics history on this day in 1984. Lionel Richie closed out the Los Angeles Games with the performance of All Night Long. And fun fact.
2: Ooh, look at that.
0: One of his backup dancers happened to be a young Cuba Gooding Jr.
2: Oh, look at that.
0: I didn't know he was a
2: dancer. I didn't know either. All right, fast forward to this day. In 2012, the Spice Girls broke the internet when they returned at the London Olympic closing ceremony. It remains, by the way, the last time all five members have publicly performed together. That ceremony also featured performances by George Michael, One Direction, and The Who.
0: I love that. And some birthday shout-outs today. Rappers.
2: Q50.
0: Mix-a-Lot.
2: Mix-a-Lot.
0: Model and actress Cara Delevingne and the star of my new upcoming show on NBC, Peter Krause.
2: Happy birthday.
0: Happy birthday, Pete.
2: I love how you said it to them.
0: Happy birthday, Pete.
2: We'll be right back.

0: Tony and Grammy-winning actor and singer David Diggs is here.
1: Nice. Plus a performance by a British R&B trio, Flo.
0: We'll see y'all tomorrow.
1: Have a good day, everybody.
0: Bye.
2: The word that comes to mind is alive.
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4: 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And you're like, whoa, what's the Studio One at?
2: People who literally are up all night to bring this show to you. There's not a morning I walk in here that I don't pinch myself and think I get to be here. People that watch the Today Show aren't just watching a show. They're people that are in the family. 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
4: They're allowing us into their homes every morning.
2: When we go out there and we get to meet people and they say, I love you, you feel like family. I always say, we feel like your family too. That's how we feel.
4: And they're so excited to be there. We get excited. We feed off that energy.
2: They're the reason we get up in the morning. It's the excitement of being part of something that's bigger than you. Good morning. Welcome to Today. 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
4: Yeah. Summer energy on the positive. Next level.
0: Thanks, ladies.
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2: It's 8 o'clock on Today. Coming up, extreme weather. Another round of severe summer storms slamming the Midwest.
8: Oh, my God. There it goes. There it goes.
2: Heavy downpours, flash flooding, and powerful winds wreaking havoc. Al's got your full forecast. Then, weighing in. With millions of Americans turning to those popular weight loss drugs, we've got an exclusive look at U.S. News & World Report's first-ever ratings of online GLP-1 providers. 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And there once was a ban on Nantucket.
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2: Inside the hot debate over one store's no influencers sign as social media tourism surges in popularity. The details just ahead. All that plus Taylor's new milestone. The summer of Anne rolls on.
11: Only darkness ahead.
2: And Deja Vogue. 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
4: Oh, happy retirement.
2: 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We are back with what is quickly becoming a defining health trend in America, the massive expansion of GLP-1 medications.
4: Indeed. The number of people taking them for weight loss has nearly quadrupled over the last 2 years. And while most patients get that medication from a primary care doctor or specialist, millions are turning to online telehealth platforms.
2: And that is why U.S. News & World Report is launching its first ever evaluation of and ratings of GLP-1 online providers. And here with an exclusive look for us this morning, the managing editor of Health, Gretel Schuler. Hi, good morning.
23: Hi, good morning.
4: Welcome back.
2: It's so smart for U.S. News to take this on because so many people are curious or using these online pharmacies, and you've really kind of rated them on a range of criteria. So what are the considerations people should have when they're considering online pharmacies?
23: So as you said, dozens of telehealth platforms are now selling GLP-1s. They are not all created equal. In some cases, there's very little clinical oversight and support. Our ratings basically help guide people who are interested in buying them safely, GLP-1s online. For one, we only evaluated telehealth platforms who sell FDA-approved brand name medications. Those are things like Wegovy, yeah. Ozempic.
2: Not the compounding pharmacies.
23: Right. So we excluded companies that only sell compounded because those are not reviewed by the FDA for safety or quality. And then third, what you should really look at is clinical oversight. So that includes things like making sure you get a thorough blood test work before getting prescribed, because you want to make sure the treatment is appropriate for your body by testing kidney and liver function. After all, these are prescription medications. Yeah. They have side effects. For some people, they carry real risks if you have certain medical conditions or a certain health history. So clinical support is important.
4: So let's get into the findings here, because you guys looked at 20 different GLP-1 telehealth platforms, and you based it on, I want to make sure I get all of these, you based it on cost transparency, screening, rigor, customer satisfaction, and some other key factors as well. And you found 11 that were rated very high. Which ones and why?
23: Correct. So some of the top 11 are familiar names like Weight Watchers and Noom, and others are sort of newcomers to the scene like Remedy Med and Ivim Health. All of the 11, though, earned top marks when it came to aspects of patient safety.
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4: Yeah.
2: It's like the Tonys for GLP-1 online providers. 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
23: Right.
4: Who is that?
23: So that's Found. 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
2: And then you had a category for supplemental support. What is that and who got it?
23: Right. So Noom was the winner there. So we think of these as sort of miracle drugs, right? But the truth is you still got to do the work. So exercise is important to prevent muscle loss. When you lose weight quickly, you can lose muscle. Nutrient deficiencies are not uncommon with people on GLP-1s because you're eating so little. So making sure you eat the right foods, get enough protein is really key. Noom Meds program, along with its app, offers plenty of support. One-on-one dietitians, recipes, exercise videos, and a whole lot more.
4: When it comes to customer satisfaction, who pulled it out?
23: Roe was the winner.
4: I see those commercials everywhere, by the way.
23: So Roe was the winner there, and that was based on a survey we sent to over 1,200 GLP-1 users based on their own experiences and the likelihood of recommending the platform. And some of the top sort of comments on Roe were the ease and ability to communicate quickly and easily with their healthcare provider, very transparent cost and medication information, and speedy delivery.
2: Yeah, I mean, you're really the first to kind of do this deep dive on these online health platforms. What are just some general quick safety tips if you are considering this?
23: Right. So it is kind of the Wild West. So number one, make sure you're getting a real-time interaction with your clinician, ideally a video consult. Not just some asynchronous chat. Number two, make sure you're getting that thorough medical history checkup and blood work before you're prescribed anything. And number three, keep your primary care doctor in the loop so that your GLP treatments align with your overall health goals.
4: Great tips.
2: Gretel Schuller, thank you so much for
23: thank
2: the complete
23: you.
2: List from U.S. News and World Report.

0: stage for a must-see summer concert, already being described as probably one of the biggest concerts we've had in years.
1: Everybody's getting called about coming here.
2: Yeah, for sure. Al and I just bumped booties accidentally.
0: Ooh, look at save it for Friday. Save it for Ketsa.
2: Little booty bump.
0: That's good.
2: Speaking of stars, we've got one inside Studio 1A right now. The award-winning Jeff Daniels. We have so much to discuss with him. A new movie, incredible portrayal of Ronald Reagan. And Mr. Daniels' extremely polarizing favorite sandwich.
0: I saw that. It is. That's quite the sandwich.
2: Now curious. Now you want to know, don't you?
0: Not sure you do.
3: I'm intrigued.
0: And then a little bit later, Jill is back for day two of our Steals and Deals Summer Blowout. This morning we've got big discounts on everything from steaks to technology as well. Everything.
4: Covering the spectrum there. And on the third hour, comedian Rory Scovel is live to tell us about his new special on Netflix and working on a few shows with other comedy greats like Steve Carell and Larry David.
0: Ah. Nice.
3: You guys, later on the fourth hour, one of the most influential basketball coaches in history will join us, Gino Auriemma. We're going to chat with the Hall of Famer about a new Apple TV docuseries tracing the rise and dominance of the legendary UConn women's program.
0: When Gino took over UConn in 1980, that team had only one winning season in its history.
3: Isn't that crazy?
5: And now, to put it in perspective.
3: By the way, you really have so much information in that brain of yours.
0: useless information.
1: You're going to be doing a glass half.
0: Yeah, we're doing a podcast.
3: Oh, that was great.
5: You know what? He would give a good pep talk.
0: Oh.
5: Like if you're down and you just want to get back in the game.
0: I was going to say, you
3: today.
0: Guys should do that on the fourth hour.
5: We're going to ask him for a pep talk as we head into fall.
2: Do it as you're open.
5: You know what?
2: Good. Give you a pep talk, and then you guys walk out.
5: You know what?
3: I like it.
5: In real time. You guys are going to see it in a couple
2: behind
5: hours.
2: Behind the scenes.
5: All right. Plus, if you're looking for something light and fresh for summer supper, we have two dishes that will really hit the spot for you.
0: All right. I always love it when you go in the kitchen.
5: Uh-huh.
0: Me too. Love it.
5: For supper?
0: Yes.
5: I don't cook. I call it supper.
2: That's what Al says, supper.
5: You don't say supper?
1: I learned that
2: you
1: from Deborah.
2: You sup all the time.
1: That's kind of a southern thing.
3: And he cooks supper.
5: Lassie, supper's ready.
0: Mr. Roker, how about the weather? Instead Lassie? Of supper.
1: Lassie?
0: It's from a show.
2: Okay.
1: Anyway, let's show you what we got going on as we look ahead to the weekend.
6: Lassie?
1: Mild highs around the Great Lakes on Friday. Flood risk. my food's fit for a dog. There you go. Very humid weather down through the Gulf. Then we get to Saturday. Sizzling highs down through Texas. Beautiful swim weather in the northeast of New England. The drought continues out west. Sunday! Showers and storms around the Great Lakes. Tropical humidity through the southeast, hot and dry out west. That's what's going on around.

0: We are back with a heated summer debate in the picturesque island town of Nantucket.
1: It's a beautiful town. So the debate is all because of a sign that you see behind us. You see that sign right there? No influencers.
2: So the shop's owner, man who put that sign up, he says it wasn't meant to be taken quite so literally, but it quickly sparked a conversation that is firing up influencers and their fans as social media tourism continues to grow.
3: The once quiet enclave of Nantucket, a coastal getaway for celebrities and famous families, and an idyllic backdrop to some of the hottest recent shows.
4: I'm just trying to move forward. So I'm planning on having a girls' weekend
5: to Nantucket.
3: Is now booming with a different type of visitor, trying to perfectly capture that aesthetic shot.
6: We're headed to the island today for an influencer event.
3: The island's summertime popularity stirring up a heated debate.
7: How stupid can you be to put a sign in a store that prohibits basically free marketing?
3: A popular local store, the Four Winds Craft Guild, displaying this sign over the summer.
8: This sign is funny. It's funny.
3: Some got what the store owner said was a joke as a post of the sign went viral.
9: What happened to humor? Like, it's just like a little bit of local, like, humor.
3: But swift backlash came with the buzz.
10: It sent the message that creators aren't welcome, and I don't think that's fair.
3: The owner, John Sylvia, told the New York Times sometimes his store is used as someone's background, a stage, while influencers say they can be good for business.
11: As a business owner and as a content creator, I live this tension every day. Our influencers are really important to us, and I know that they can make a big difference for any small business. I do think there are creators who could be more conscious of how they show up in shared spaces. I really do. But putting up a sign just saying no influencers, blanket, no influencers allowed, just seems a little tone deaf.
3: In recent months, Nantucket has become an influencer hotspot.
12: We were influenced on TikTok to come visit, and we're having a great time.
3: With long lines, now a common sight on what used to be a very private island.
13: The town has become an absolute zoo. Lines everywhere.
3: Paige Lorenz, a lifestyle creator and founder of the brand Dairy Boy, launched a flagship boutique in Nantucket earlier this summer. 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
14: Gearing up for a very busy end of the month. We have a big drop.
3: And it's not just in Massachusetts. The rise of influencer tourism, part of the reason why there's been an influx in some popular areas, including destinations in Europe like Saint-Tropez and the Amalfi Coast. And in many major cities, TikTokers sometimes even taking over the latest trendy spots. All of it highlighted recently in Emily in Paris.
15: Excuse me, how did you hear about this place?
16: Well, it's all over Instagram and TikTok.
17: You ruined Solitano. It was paradise and now it's Disneyland.
3: In the U.S., some towns taking action, like Sleepy Hollow Farm in Vermont, where fall foliage is a sight to behold. Neighbors petitioning to close nearby roads to prevent tourists from flooding the streets to snap a photo. Back in Nantucket, despite the ongoing debate, many locals seem to be completely unfazed by all the extra love their town is getting.
18: Are influencers good or bad for Nantucket?
19: What are influencers? What are they? I have no idea what you're talking about.
3: As more visitors continue to flock to the island for some summer fun.
20: I don't think it's really about good or bad. Nantucket's an influential place. People are always going to want to come here and, you know, showcase the island. So for me, it's just about enjoying Nantucket.
2: So the value that these content creators can provide in terms of marketing and the economic impact for businesses, big and small, it's hard to deny. But guys, the shop's owner, you will not be surprised to hear this. He told the Times that sometimes these folks will come into a store, take a photo, not even pretend like they're going to buy something, and not even engage in polite conversation.
1: Yeah, that's the beat up part.
2: So there's a reminder, civility and kindness can go a very long way.
21: It's kind of tongue in cheek too, right?
2: Absolutely.
1: Sure, it's obviously a joke, but to your point, when people come in and then, you know, the place, which was this little gem for locals, all of a sudden gets overrun, and it changes, can change the very nature of it.
21: Well, at least buy something.
1: Buy something.
21: All right.
1: Come on.
22: How'd the date with the Giant go last night?
12: Not that good. He ditched me around midnight, but I did end up dancing with Savannah Guthrie for a while. That girl can dance. Have you seen the sheer length of her legs?
21: Remember that?
23: Yes.
0: Absolutely.
21: It's a shout out from the 2013 episode. You were with Olivia there.
0: I remember we were shooting. I remember looking out my trailer window and you were walking in. You went to interview Aaron.
21: That is exactly. I actually forgot that. I did a set visit and I guess I was repaid with a line in the newsroom.
0: Yeah, it doesn't take much to get in.
21: It doesn't take much for us to play that clip. Not the first time we've played it. So let's talk about why you're really here. The new film, The Brink of War. Jeff Daniels plays Ronald Reagan, the president attempting to salvage a deal with Soviet leader Mikhail Gorbachev, which, of course, could lead to nuclear disarmament or spark disaster. That's the setting. Let's take a look.
4: Good to see you, Mr. President.
5: And your honey, who was looking for the advantage?
4: Well, we are politicians, Secretary General.
5: That we are.
4: But I hope we can be partners in peace and begin the work that the world and our peoples expect of us on arms reduction. I'm sure we will.
21: Good morning.
0: Morning.
21: The Brink of War. This is intense, as the title suggests.
0: It really was. And I was aware of what happened on a weekend in Reykjavik, Iceland in 1986. Mm-hmm. But I had no idea the precipice of danger that the world faced and that these two guys got together to try to fix it.
21: I mean, you're playing this iconic role, Ronald Reagan, somebody who looms so large in our memory.
0: Visually, we know who he is.
21: Visually,
0: we know what he sounds like,
21: I was going to say, and would we say auditorily? I don't know. Also our ears. Visually, and I mean, right? I don't know. I'm not studying for the SAT, but...
0: Me neither.
21: But I mean, really, you had to nail not only the appearance as we see, but the iconic voice.
0: Yeah, but also, you know, you can get in trouble with these things because you can start to do a caricature and then it's prosthetics and then it's all external and you're shoving it at the audience.
21: Yeah.
0: Film acting is all about pulling you in.
21: Mm.
0: So you want to suggest enough of the voice, well, a mannerism where the head dip and how he uses his hands. But then you want to get to what he's thinking and feeling, and that's where you want the audience to go.
21: So it's not, you're not trying to do straight mimicry. You're trying to capture the essence.
0: Because it gets, now you're heading towards SNL or Rich Little or those guys who, that's what they did. You want to show enough of them so that you pull the audience in.
21: You're in this, in so many scenes with Jared Harris who plays Gorbachev, and it's really like a chess match in so many ways between these two iconic figures. I love Jared Harris in Chernobyl.
0: Oh, that's where I first saw him.
21: Yeah.
0: And when I heard we got him, I was thrilled because great actors make you better.
21: Mm.
0: And when you surround yourself with people like J.K. Simmons and Hope Davis and Jared Harris, especially when half of what I do is with him.
21: Yeah.
0: He made me better.
21: Yeah.
0: He made me better. And it was a wonderful experience to work with actors of that caliber.
21: I was so interested to learn that the house where you shot this is the house where these meetings took place. What was that like? I mean, it definitely sets the scene for like impending doom and world annihilation, this gray Iceland house.
0: North Atlantic, right out the window.
21: Yeah.
0: Reykjavik, Iceland is so proud of what happened in that house. It's like they preserved it like a museum, like it's a shrine to peace. Mm-hmm. And 1986, and it hasn't changed. Mm-hmm. Inside, it really hasn't changed. And we were able to go in there, and you're in the same house, you're in the same room,
21: did you feel the same chairs.
0: It was a lot like when I did Gettysburg and I went to Little Round Top. It's like a cathedral.
21: Yeah.
0: It felt like a cathedral, that something had happened there. And you know exactly what it was that happened there, but they're so proud of it. The house is a character in the movie.
21: Mm. Was there a moment when you looked in the mirror when you were, you know, made up as Ronald Reagan and you were like, oh, I see it?
0: I felt it.
21: Oh.
0: I felt it. That's, you're trying to inhabit or become someone else. And there are moments when you actually think you're channeling.
21: Mm.
0: That's the fun of it.
21: Yeah. Can we go to this from the sublime to the ridiculous?
0: Absolutely.
21: Your favorite sandwich.
0: Yes.
21: You famously have said it's pita, peanut butter, chips, and barbecue sauce.
0: That's correct, yeah.
21: I want you to know, first of all, I had them prep it for us to try.
0: Do you?
21: Can we?
0: Yeah.
21: How did this come up? Because I want to tell you that
0: there was nothing else in the house.
21: So this is it.
0: Well, did you put the chips on the, you did.
21: Oh, you did. Okay. Is this good? So should we try it?
0: Yeah.
21: Is this really, so you made it not just once, but you've made it again?
0: I made it once.
21: Oh, okay. Well,
0: I've made it. Yeah.
21: Okay. Well, let's see if it lives up to the hype.
0: Mmm. Mmm.
21: Oh, you got a good, you got a job. Mm. May I?
0: Oh, that's fine.
21: Good?
0: Now you say things to me, and I say things back to
21: you. This is how I thought it would go.
0: The movie was so great to make.
21: Good.
0: It was an incredible movie to make.
21: Thank you so much.
0: Yeah.
21: Let me just, it's good. By the way, I just want you to know that Stoner Nation, Stoner Nation has noticed this, and it has questions.
0: I hope in support of, because it's three of my favorite tastes in my mouth all at the same time.
21: In your mouth and also outside of your mouth.
0: Well, that could happen.
21: Jeff Daniels, thank you so much.
0: Sure.
21: You are a good sport. And you know what? You can submit your dry cleaning receipts to the Today
0: thank
21: Show.
0: Thank you so much.
21: Thank you so much. And in all seriousness, The Brink of War, and really incredible performance. I'm sorry for doing this to you, but thank you for being a good sport and giving me a smile. And Jeff's co-star, Jared Harris, who we all love, will be here in our next hour.
0: Make sure he eats that.
21: I am. I'm going to leave him a little half. I will. But tell him it's...

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1: All right. 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
0: Yes.
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0: I love Omaha
1: entertains
0: Steaks.
1: Everyone. Okay, the Tea's Tea 3-in-1 Tumbler and Tea Bundle. 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
0: Oh,
1: how beautiful
0: hot.
1: Is that? Hot or cold, and it comes with 15 tea bags, and look how beautiful. Habitually, this is a beautiful way to wake up or go to bed
0: nice
1: and take
0: gift.
1: On the go. Okay.
0: Perfect
1: this
0: for the beach or pool.
1: Is already selling out. The Business and Pleasure cooler bag and ice pack. It holds 12 cans, 98. The retail, 34, 65% off. Our Christine Roman says, she's our chief business correspondent,
0: yeah.
1: says she is the it girl on the soccer sidelines. This
0: because
1: is the it cooler bag. It holds 12 cans. It comes with the ice pack. This is going to blow out. Love this. Okay.
0: I love these.
1: Yeah, these are the eBoutique AirLoop open ear wireless earbuds. They wrap around the ear so you don't lose them. $28, 78% off with free shipping. What I love about these is you can hear what's going on around you.
0: I do.
1: So although you can hear,
0: can
1: you
0: hear
1: can
0: me.
1: Also unfortunately hear me.
0: Stop.
1: Okay. The Gator Grip smartphone stand set of two, $39.98, deal price $17, 57% off with free shipping. 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
0: yep.
1: you're watching a movie, anything you need a stand for, you get a set of two. And then last but not least, the Michael Gaze eye massager,
0: $149.99.
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0: These
1: it connects
0: great.
1: To Bluetooth. What's great about this is you put it on, it has heat, it has a massage, and you can listen to your favorite book or
0: I'm telling
1: comic.
0: You, I
1: okay,
0: I use
1: so
0: this
1: while you
0: right
1: chill
0: in.
1: Out, I,
0: oh,
1: courtesy
0: nice.
1: Of Wells Fargo, have a very special gift to give away. First, I will do a wrap-up. We have the Omaha Steaks, the Tea's Tea 3-in-1, the Tumbler and Tea Bundle, the Business and Pleasure Cooler Bag, and the eBoutique AirLoop Ear Wireless Earbuds, the smartphone stands, and the Miko Gaze
0: like
1: eye
0: even the heat
1: them.
0: On these is amazing, Jill.
1: Okay, so while you're chilling, just go to today.com/deals, and there's more, because do we have an 80th birthday here? Aw, happy birthday.
2: You
1: thank you.
2: You.
1: Lorraine, you're beautiful,
2: thank
1: too.
2: You.
1: I know that it's your birthday. Is this a big one for you?
2: Oh, yeah. Yeah, my daughter's kind of planned this whole trip for me, and we've been everywhere. We started off in Delaware, and then we came here, and we're going to go have tea at the Posit this afternoon.
1: Well, I'm going to give you tea right here. Happy birthday, because we're going to give you one of everything from Steals and Deals.
0: Oh, my God. And you're going to love them.
2: Oh, my God. I don't know what to say.
0: You're going to love them.
1: Well, I will say, for everyone else, you get the gift of the third hour after your local news.
0: Thank
1: happy
0: you,
1: birthday.
0: Jill.
1: We're chill out.
0: Happy birthday. Oh, these are amazing. We're back after a quick check of your local news, weather, and these messages.
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3: From throwback themes to early bedtimes, how bars are turning to a mature crowd to keep the nightlife business booming. Then later, The Crown and Mad Men star Jared Harris is live, sharing his new role, stepping into the shoes of a towering world figure. And a supersized She Made It, the entrepreneur who trusted her gut to create buzzworthy drinks, and the woman who went for gold and became the queen of hoops. Today, Wednesday, August 12th, 2026. Live from Studio 1A in Rockefeller Plaza, this is the third hour of today.
0: And a very good morning to you. Welcome to this third hour of today. I'm Craig, here's Al, and Vicky Nguyen here while Dylan is on assignment. You know what we do on Wednesdays here?
5: Hump day. I'm
6: Mike,
5: a,
6: Mike,
5: I'm
6: Mike,
5: a
6: Mike,
5: proponent.
6: Mike. What day is it, Mike?
0: Yeah.
6: Hump day.
5: Woo-hoo!
0: Oh, God, it's one of the best things our graphics department's done in a long time. It is going to be an unforgettable hump day for millions of folks across Europe.
1: Yeah, that's right. For the first time in decades, a total solar eclipse will take place this afternoon.
3: That's right. So we all remember back in 2024, millions of us watching across the sky in the U.S. Well, this time around, best views aren't here at home, but you may get a little bit of a glimpse. Our Raf Sanchez is live in Spain with all the excitement. So you got the countdown going, right, Raf?
5: We got the countdown going. Guys, I don't know what hump day is in Spanish. What I do know is there is no shortage of sunshine here in Spain right now, but it is going to be a very different picture in a couple of hours' time. We are right in the path of totality here. That means we are going to get the complete solar blackout, and we are going to get the total wonder of the total eclipse.
7: This morning, excitement building across Europe with lines for solar glasses ahead of the continent's first total solar eclipse in more than 25 years. The sun will be completely covered by the moon for millions of people along the path of totality, which runs from Greenland past Iceland and into northern Spain. The total eclipse here will last just 1 minute 43 seconds, but long enough to attract nearly 500,000 tourists who will be gazing skyward.
8: It's an amazing event.
7: These photographers set up at a Spanish vineyard, hoping for the perfect shot of the celestial spectacle. Thousands of Americans have flown in, including the Fulmer family from Las Vegas.
9: Point to the sky. Right up there.
7: Today's eclipse falling on Max's third birthday.
10: We are chasing eclipse to see the whole line of totality.
8: This will be her second and my third.
11: And this is my first.
10: Oh, you're in for a real treat.
11: Any tips for me?
8: Savor the moment.
10: Yes.
8: Just
10: really
8: take,
10: live in it. You're like looking through the glasses and you're seeing it. And then all of a sudden it disappears in the glasses and you take them off. And it's like this fireball in the sky.
7: Like millions of other Americans, they hit the road to see the 2024 eclipse over the U.S.
12: What's the moon doing?
13: It's taking a bite.
12: Of what?
13: A little sun.
12: He's taking a bite of the little sun?
14: Very excited.
7: Al covered it for today from Dallas.
15: Let's get him on, okay, because it's starting to come.
16: Oh, wow.
7: Today's eclipse will be partially visible in the northern U.S., a reminder of 2024's moment of solar magic when it felt like the whole country was looking up in awe.
5: And guys, we are definitely going to have the best view here in Spain, but folks back home aren't going to totally miss out. The eclipse will be partially visible starting in Alaska around 8:27 a.m. local time. The sun is going to be about 37% covered at the peak. It's going to get to the continental United States little after 1:50 p.m. Eastern. So if you're in Maine, you're going to see the sun about a quarter covered. My hometown of Boston, it is about 16% coverage. I am sorry to say, guys, where you are, New York City, it is going to be just 9%. So you're going to see only a little sliver of the sun sliced off. But a public service announcement to echo Mr. Roker 2 years ago in Texas, wherever you are, if you are looking at the sun, you need your super fashionable solar eclipse glasses, because we definitely don't want any burned eyeballs out there.
3: Cool. Yes. Absolutely.
17: Correct.
3: Great, Raf. Oh, by the way, Raf, hump day in Spanish, el ombligo de la semana.
1: Well, there you go. Now you know.
3: There you go.
5: Yes. Every day's a school day.
17: Every day.
3: Thanks so
17: when
3: much.
17: When you sit next to Al Roker, it is.
1: Thank you, Raf.
3: Some might say it's more like detention. We've got a little animation here from our graphics department. Okay. Speaking of our graphics, actually, this is from our climate unit, Mr. Brian Van Aken. So there's the path of totality right there, stretching from Reykjavik to Madrid. You can see that. So we go in, and you can see as we get closer to the U.S., how it starts to really become less and less total. So we push in, and again, you can see New York at about 1:54 in the afternoon, Boston about 1:56, Bangor 1:53, and the weather's not going to be bad, partly to mostly sunny, but then we head, let's say, to Reykjavik. They're actually going to have some problems. They're going to have clouds and showers, so it doesn't look very good for them, even though they're going to be at about 100%, 1:40 p.m. Eastern time. Then we move into Europe, and you can see the weather looks pretty good. They're going to have a pretty nice viewing conditions down there. And then we head to Spain, and you can see fantastic weather conditions for them. So they are going to have the best view. RAF is really situated in the right spot.
14: Yeah. Man, that was a nice elaborate graphic,
3: That's
14: too.
3: Right. That's my man, Brian Van Aken, from the climate unit.
14: Well done, Brian.
16: Nailed it. Now we're going to turn to a nightlife trend that is gaining steam as more younger folks opt for quiet nights. Bars around the country are turning to Gen X.
14: Yeah, many are even hosting nostalgic theme nights to lure in a, shall we say, more mature crowd. Joe Fryer here with more on this trend. This is interesting.
18: It is. Mature. We're mature.
14: Yeah.
18: Here's the deal. Even when Gen Z does go out, they just don't drink much, which isn't great for bar business. But Gen X, oh, we still drink. Just some bars making some adjustments.
19: Like a good cocktail, the bar scene has been shaken. As the days of a crowded club of 20-somethings seem to be drying up. Now it's Gen Xers who are going all in on nights out.
20: We finally lived long enough to become the target demographic for nightlife.
19: With bars seeing a business boom among adults from their late 40s to early 60s.
4: Gen X is really kind of the bread and butter of the industry right now.
19: It comes as Americans are sobering up. A recent Gallup poll found only 54% of adults say they're consuming alcohol. That's the lowest number in nearly 90 years. But, well, more than half of adults under the age of 35 say drinking, even in moderation, is bad for your health. Only 48% of people 55 and older said the same. The trend has some owners tapping into a more mature crowd, throwing theme nights that revel in 80s nostalgia to keep the drinks flowing. Just outside Detroit, the Magic Bag even hosts dance parties with the Early Birds Club.
18: Who are these Early Birds?
4: So an Early Birds event is more of a Gen X event. We start at about 6 o'clock. We end at about 10 o'clock. And it's for people that got stuff to do the next day.
19: As for Gen Z, a recent poll found they're staying home more often on weekends, mostly hoping to save money.
21: Of course no one's drinking. You have to take out a loan, a small business loan, for a night out.
19: Still, bars and restaurants have found some success in catering to younger patrons, introducing mocktail menus and hosting reality TV watch parties. Still, owners say it's the older crowd that's most reliably buying drinks as they make sure a night out is never wasted.
4: They just want to have a good time is the best way that I can put it.
18: And then get a full night's sleep.
4: And then get a full night's sleep. Yes, exactly.
18: And that bar outside Detroit, the Magic Bag, does actually have the numbers to back it up. So when they have sort of a Gen X-friendly event, sort of like a Duran Duran night, alcohol sales are literally 25% higher than if they do something that's more of a Gen Z-friendly night. So they really do see the difference, which is why they're sort of having more of these Gen X-friendly events. Yep. And it looks like the drinks are ready to go.
3: Boomers are not still like that.
14: We're not.
3: Not a boomer.
18: Are you a boomer?
3: No, not quite. Not a boomer. I'm just a boomer to be. He actually acts like a boomer.
18: He does. You're right. He gives boomer energy.
14: Get off my lawn.
16: This is Al's drink of the summer.
3: That's
16: Al,
3: right.
16: That's
3: the Hugo Spritz. It's Saint-Germain liqueur, a little Prosecco.
18: A little elderberry. Soda.
3: Yes.
14: His son-in-law introduced him to it.
3: That's right. Yeah. My French son-in-law.
14: Yeah. Welcome. Okay. Hey, welcome to the third hour.
16: You know, seriously.
14: You don't get the silver news now.
16: Well, pace myself.
18: Where's mine?
3: Well, you've got many hours to go.
14: You still got to work. This doesn't work for us.
16: Yeah.
14: Thank you, Joe. Always a treat. Coming up, you might need a night out after seeing your back-to-school bill. How much the average family is spending this year, and, of course, some ways to save big bucks as well. And then later, look who's here. Actor Jared Harris, live right here in Studio 1A. He's going to talk about his really cool new film, a drama set in the days of the Cold War, and the man plays a mean Mikhail Gorbachev. We'll get into all of it with the third hour of today.

0: This morning on our series, On the Money, we're going to head to math class. Grab your TI calculator because we're talking back to school shopping. Backpacks, supplies, clothes, all of that adds up.
1: Sneakers.
0: That's right.
2: Yes.
0: That's right. NBC's chief consumer business correspondent, Christine Romans, is here to help us save. Good to see you, Christine.
2: Good morning.
0: So, okay, so let's break it down. How much are people going to be spending and what are they going to be spending it on?
2: A little bit more this year for K through 12, $863 on average. For college, this is a record, $1,400.
0: Wow.
2: And just from personal experience, it's about $900 if you have a boy. It's about $3,000 if you have a girl. That's kind of how it's been working out. It's true.
0: Jeez.
2: That math is unreliable,
0: really?
2: But true. No, but those are record numbers. It's just very, very different, and they spend a lot of money. First thing I'll tell you to do is check your teacher's list. Everyone, your teachers know exactly what they need. Mm-hmm. Give them what they need, and even send an email and ask, is there something else I can get you?
0: Right.
2: I think that's just a nice thing to do. Consider the school bundle. A lot of schools will say, hey, here's what we want. You can press this click on this button, and you can pay for it with a credit card. It might cost
0: you
2: a little more.
0: You may not save as much.
2: No, you won't save. I'm sure you won't save as much, but the hassle is worth it. I mean, have you ever
0: How much is your time worth?
2: It is worth. It's priceless. And then time it right. You know, there are a lot of big sales. We'll talk about those in a moment. But also, there are some sales tax holidays right now in Connecticut, Florida, Illinois, and Maryland, or a little bit of a discount. So check and see if you can get some cheaper sales tax holidays to shop here right now. And also go to the school website, teacherslist.com, to make sure you know exactly what your school wants. And just honestly, please ask your teachers and do whatever they say.
0: Absolutely. Yes.
3: Christine, you've got the three boys. I have the three girls. So
2: yep.
3: I agree with your breakdown of school costs.
2: Thank you.
3: So who are the major retailers where we can save?
2: They're having a lot of big deals right now. So shop those deals. You want to look at Walmart. They've got 1,300 rollbacks. So a lot of different things there. 60% off at Target. You're also going to want to, we'll talk about this more later, but you're going to want to sign up, especially if you have a college kid, for a 20% off at Walmart for the big ticket items. Staples has stuff as low as 25 cents, and Amazon has up to 30% off. So shop the sales. And again, time it right. You don't want to be buying things that are later in the season. The really good fall outfit, don't buy that now.
3: Right.
2: Buy the summer clearance stuff. Buy the fall stuff later.
3: Just
2: that will be cheaper later.
3: For the first day of school.
2: Exactly.
3: All right.
0: Shop out of season.
2: Exactly. Right. You always save money doing that.
0: Speaking of clothes, like, what are some other ways that we did a story recently featuring one of your kids?
2: Yeah, thrift shopping.
0: Yeah.
2: So secondhand is cool. When I was a kid, secondhand was not cool. Secondhand is now cool. They do online Depop and ThredUp and Poshmark, and they're also selling their stuff. I mean, these kids are like, they're like business managers.
0: They're hustlers.
2: Here. So look at clearance, of course. You can look at the outlets, but as we've talked about, sometimes the outlet quality is a little bit different. For sports gear, you know, we have a cleat swap every year. You know, do the cleat swap. Go do the trade. And there's a lot of different places you can do these things. I'm going to read them to you so I don't mess it up. REI and Dick's have some. Sideline Swap, Play It Again Sports, Facebook Marketplace. I'm a big fan of Facebook Marketplace for a clarinet. I'm sure your kid is going to be the best musician in the world when you pick up that very expensive instrument for the first time.
0: Right.
2: There's a good chance somebody else last year did the same thing, and now they're trying to get rid of it. So please, go get the cheap one online.
0: Tech really fast.
2: Oh, yeah, refurbished. This is something that's good, too. AARP says refurbished tech can be up to 70% less than brand new. So look into that. And Amazon and Staples and all of the big names, they, in many cases, still have warranties. So look at that. You can also look at used or older models, but check with your school. Your school might have requirements for what will run their software and their systems.
0: And there's a lot more refurbished tech out there these days.
2: Yeah.
0: You always give us some really cool shopping strategies. What you got this time?
2: So compare prices. An AI price tool is just so easy. 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Buy in bulk. This is, again, about the teachers.
0: Mm-hmm.
2: Talk to your friends and neighbors.
0: Right.
2: I do this every year. We all go to Costco and the warehouse stores and ask the teachers, what do you need? I'm going to get a bulk of the Lysol wipes, and my friend's going to get a bulk of paper towels, and we'll bring more to school. That is going to do, just help your teachers, please.
0: Mm-hmm.
2: And then the student and teacher discounts, a lot of them, the 20% off at Target is really good. You have to just upload some documentation that your kid is actually a current college student, and you can save a lot of money that way.
0: What about those extensions you're always talking about?
2: The browser extensions are good, too.
3: I got them all today. Shop Today has an extension, too. So all that you have to do is check out. They'll automatically search for coupon codes for you. It's worth it. It's easiest free money.
0: Hey, Tay, between the two of you.
3: That's right.
2: But you know what? But also make a list. Because the impulse, what they want you to do when they give you sales is because they want you to spend more than you were planning on it. Don't do that.
0: Right.
2: Fight the urge.
3: Right.

0: Come.
1: Meanwhile, Jenna and Chanel are like, come.
2: No, we're all the same family.
1: Come, yes, come. Actor Jared Harris is live here. He's going to share his new movie, taking us back in time when the world was on the brink of war. And then on She Made It, from yummy drinks that are gut-friendly to a booming jewelry business that's a hit with celebrities, we're going to share the incredible stories of two female founders. Third hour today.

0: Our next guest is known for his standout roles in some critically acclaimed programs.
1: Jared Harris starred as an advertising exec in Mad Men. He played a king in The Crown, a nuclear scientist in Chernobyl, and a mathematician in Foundation.
2: So good in Chernobyl, by the way. Well, now he's transforming himself once again, this time into Soviet leader Mikhail Gorbachev in the new historical drama. It's called The Brink of War.
3: Good to see you, Mr. President.
4: And you're early. Who was looking for the advantage?
3: Well, we are politicians, Secretary General.
4: That we are.
3: But I hope we can be partners in peace and begin the work that the world and our peoples expect of us on arms reduction. I'm sure we will.
2: Jared, good morning. Welcome back.
5: Thank you for having me.
2: You know, we were just talking about the film and just how beautiful it is. And folks are familiar with this time in history.
5: Yeah.
2: You were living in England
5: 3 years
2: ago at the height of the Cold War. When you were researching Gorbachev, was there anything that surprised you, that stood out to you during your research for the role?
5: I mean, I don't think I was aware of how determined he was to reset the relationships with the West, the Soviet Union with the West, and to end that posture of aggression that had been going on since the end of the World War II. But a lot of it I was familiar with. I remember the event taking place. I remember, I mean, everyone in Europe was crossing their fingers hoping something would come out of it, because we all felt that if something happened, it would probably happen in Europe first, you know. All that stuff that you have to do when you're preparing for a role where you try and figure out the context, I lived it.
2: It's interesting because when I was watching, I had forgotten that there was a period of time where there were literally 70,000 nuclear missiles aimed at each country.
5: Yeah. And, you know, I mean, in Europe, we were more scared of Ronald Reagan than we were of Gorbachev. I mean, because, you know, he was pushing forward that idea of peace through strength and building up the American military. But who knew where that was going to end?
2: Right.
5: You know?
1: And speaking of Reagan, Jeff Daniels plays Ronald Reagan.
5: Yeah.
1: So much of the movie, and in the clips, as you can see, it's you and him toe-to-toe playing these heads of state. What was that experience like? How intense was that?
5: I mean, it was a pleasure. I mean, obviously, Jeff approved of me, so I was very grateful to be in that room with him. And, you know, I wanted to challenge him in the way Gorbachev would have challenged Reagan. And then, you know, half the time when I'm off camera, I get to sit and watch a master at work and try and learn as much as you can, you know.
6: In a role like this, where you have to physically resemble somebody, it was 3.5 hours every day for this transformation. And then when you would look into the mirror, did it make that a little easier to channel Gorbachev?
5: Well, you need to be close enough that you remind people who it is. And, you know, we've got the advantage with that character, was he had that unique port wine stain on his forehead. But after that, you know, you're really, who the character is has been determined by the writer, that version of the character. So,

0: And then you know, you try and, as Jeff was saying, the most important thing is that you try and understand what the stakes for the character were, so you can live it and experience it. Mm-hmm. You know,
1: it's again, it's one of those periods of time where I think a lot of Americans, especially, we thought we were familiar with the events of the Cold War, and then you watch this and you learn a lot. What do you hope that the audience takes away from it?
0: Well. When you think that what caused these two people to actually sit across a table from each other was two things. One was, in Gorbachev's case, Chernobyl happened. And that was a relatively small explosion, but had catastrophic consequences. Mm-hmm. And he realized that the idea of surviving a nuclear exchange was impossible. And then there was a TV show on ABC called The Day After, which Reagan watched. Mm-hmm. And that changed his mind. Mm-hmm. So the idea that, you know, from watching something on television or a film, changed the minds of these two people who couldn't be more ideologically opposed, to sit at a table and try and work out if they could find common ground. So if they could do it.
2: Yeah.
1: You know. Here, here. I don't know if you were watching Last Hour, but your co-star, Jeff, he was here.
0: Yeah.
1: And he was talking about this weird sandwich. Here's part of what he said.
3: Jared Harris, who we all love, will be here in our next.
4: Make sure he eats that.
3: I am. I'm going to leave him a little half. I will. But tell him it's part of, it's the price of admission. Mm-hmm. Yeah.
1: So apparently, okay. Jeff Daniels, the national icon and American treasure that he is, has really weird sandwich taste.
0: Yeah, I saw.
1: But we didn't want you to feel left out.
0: Wow.
1: He wanted you to try it.
2: Look at this.
1: It's pita bread, barbecue sauce, and chips. And peanut butter, of course.
2: That's right.
0: Peanut butter.
1: Oh, yeah. You're not allergic, are you? Don't pretend to have a peanut allergy.
0: I really can't stand peanut butter.
2: Just like Craig.
1: I hate it, too.
2: It's peanut butter.
1: But just try it.
0: Barbecue sauce. This is going to take me back to school, I got to tell you. When, you know, I'd be 6'2" if I had proper nutrition growing up.
2: The truth or dare.
1: All right. Oh, he did it.
2: He
1: dug in. Just for Jeff.
2: And,
0: wow.
1: What's the verdict?
0: I'm not eating at his place.
1: He's not eating at his place.
0: No. He invites me around for dinner.
5: Thank goodness
0: say
5: Reagan
0: I'm
5: didn't
0: cooking.
5: Serve that to Gorbachev.
1: Oh, my God. Thanks for being such a good sport, Jeff.
5: Yes. Terrific.
1: It's called The Brink of War. It opens in theaters nationwide this Friday, August 14th.
2: Thank you, Jared.
0: Thank you.
2: And stay right there. Coming up, Jill Martin is here with a double She Made It. Two impressive entrepreneurs inspired to create gut-friendly drinks and eye-catching jewelry. And then later, comedian and actor Rory Scovel is here to fill us in on his new special. We're going to talk season two of the hit show, Rooster. We're going to be right back
1: as
2: Jared gets, a little chaser, something to clear his palate, thanks to Jill Martin.
1: Yeah.
2: Ooh, there you go. Gut boost.
1: He's a great actor.
2: You got your chips, your barbecue sauce, and now...
0: No.
1: He's never coming back.
0: This is good.
2: Yeah.
1: There you go.
0: Yeah.
1: This is good.

0: Back now, and we're in for a treat. A double She Made
1: What?
0: It. Two female-founded businesses fueled by health and healing. Today, lifestyle and commerce contributor Jill Martin is here with their stories.
2: Hey,
3: Jill. Hi. Good morning. I'm decked out in one of our She Made It.
2: So I can tell.
3: Guess which. Okay, first up, I want to introduce you to Rosalie, who blended a soothing family recipe into a buzzy wellness beverage. Here's her story in her own words.
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2: This is yummy.
3: Isn't it? Well, each can of Wild Wonder has 5 grams of fiber, 6 grams of sugar, and is full of probiotics. So what do you guys think?
2: It's good.
0: It's amazing.
3: Cheers.
0: Cheers.
3: I know Lindsay drinks this. Cheers to her new role.
2: Like, oh, yes. Thank you.
3: I'm very
2: thank
3: excited you. For her.
2: She's a probiotic gal. Mm.
3: She's a pro in every right. way.
0: I love that it's tea-based, no caffeine.
2: And
0: no,
2: you can pronounce all the ingredients.
5: Yeah.
3: Which is the
5: you put a little gin
3: so,
5: in this.
2: There you go. That's a probiotic.
3: To that. Mm. Okay, now cheers to our next entrepreneur, which I am wearing everything of. She is behind a jewelry brand that is worn by Michelle Obama and Selena Gomez, but Jennifer Fisher's real selling point is her heart of gold.
6: In the 90s, I was working as a fashion and celebrity stylist, and at 30 years old, I was diagnosed with a rare tumor. After 12 rounds of chemo and years of infertility, I decided to turn my challenges into something positive. I welcomed my son in 2005 and designed a gold dog tag necklace with his name inspired by the philosophy of jewelry as armor. I began creating personalized charms, sculptural jewelry, and bold hoops to give women confidence in their everyday essentials. Clients quickly began commissioning pieces of their own, and Jennifer Fisher Jewelry was born. We opened retail stores in New York and California, and the New York Times later coined me the Queen of Hoops. Since then, the company has expanded beyond jewelry into wellness with a collection of seasoning salts, a cookbook full of anti-inflammatory recipes, and a lifestyle media brand called Maiden. After more than 20 years of strength and style, I can say with certainty, success comes from the inside out.
3: So we have some of her products here. She has the beautiful jewelry and the salts. If you see Savannah's charm necklace that she has all the charms, that's Jennifer Fisher. What I love about her is this is a manifestation necklace. Everything really has meaning behind it. And she's such a girl's girl in the entrepreneur world. She supports everybody. And so now she has a line that's brass, so it's more accessible to more people. So we have some of it here, and I'm wearing the hoops for the Queen of Hoops.
0: I love the
2: nice course, sure, Jill.
0: It's so cool, Jill, how you take us behind the scenes and help us understand the founders and the stories behind these brands, because it helps us connect.
3: And when you're wearing it, it gives it meaning, more meaning. So thank you. And congrats to our entrepreneurs.
0: Thank you, Jill.
2: Just had comedian Roy Scoville live here in Studio One. He's going to catch us up on his brand new comedy special. And then later, some game-changing new products, like the refreshing Simmer beer that's being described as perfect dad strength. We'll explain what that means when the third hour of today comes right back.